Jesus said, "Amen, amen, I say to you, whoever does not enter a sheepfold through the gate, but climbs over elsewhere, and a robber. But whoever enters through the gate is the shepherd of the sheep. The gatekeeper opens it for him, and the sheep hear his voice. As the shepherd calls his own sheep by name and leads

recognize the use this figure of speech, the Pharisees did not realize what he was trying to tell them. So Jesus said again, "Amen, amen, I say to you, I am the gate for the sheep. All who came before are thieves and robbers, but the sheep did not listen to them. I am the gate. Whoever enters through me will be saved, and will come in and go out.

the deposit of our faith to the children in our parish and our school. I'm a catechist. We have a space set aside for children. They come there to spend time in prayer with Jesus, the Good Shepherd. We call it an atrium. It's meant to be a bridge between their home and the church.

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We proclaim these words and I ask them, I wonder why Jesus calls himself a shepherd. What do shepherds do?

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I smile and say, this is something you might want to go on pondering with Jesus in prayer. I know at this moment, I don't need to explain

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But a year later, their response is different. There's a twinkle in their eye, a smile that goes ear to ear when I ask, do they? They lean in with great joy and they whisper, yes, it's me. I'm his sheep. I affirm their response with a smile, and I watch a whole being of light. They know they are deeply

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He followed where Jesus led. He lived an abundant life in him. His union with God created a wellspring of love in his heart. It propelled

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I want to share with you Archbishop Sheen's words on the Rosary, the Holy Hour, the prayer of petition, worship,

For the worried, the intellectual, the unlearned, and the sick. He states, the rosary is the greatest prayer composed by man because it invites our fingers, our lips, and our heart in one vast symphony.

The hour that makes my day. Yes. Sheen writes, we become like that which we gaze upon. Looking into a sunset, the face takes on a golden glow. Looking at the Eucharistic Lord for an hour transforms the heart in a mysterious way. As the face of Moses was transformed after his companionship with God on the mountain, something happens similar to that which happened to the disciples at Emmaus. Our hearts come on fire. Sheen's invitation to pray daily holy hour had an impact on priests, laity, and even non-

Queen of commentaries. Sheen wrote his autobiography in the presence of our Eucharistic Lord, hoping that even after his death, that he would inspire others to make that hour that makes life. In his Life is Worth Living series, Sheen teaches more on prayer. Prayer of petition, worship, and action. Petition. Sheen writes, our holy and glorious God is constantly inviting us to come to him, to converse with him, to ask for such things as we need, and to experience what a blessing there is in fellowship with him. Millions and millions of favors are hanging from heaven on silken cords. And prayer? Prayer is the sword that cuts them. It is free for men to accept or reject the favors and blessings of God. Man must will to receive it. Prayer is an opportunity to let in what would otherwise be left out. Air is there if we breathe. Light is there if we open our eyes, and the gifts that we receive from heaven depend on our trust. Prayer opens the possibilities. Windows let light in if we clean them. Our hearts will let in God if we purify them. And blessings come to those who put themselves in an environment of love. In petition prayer, we do not tell God our needs, for he knows those before we begin. Rather, we give him an opportunity to bestow them on us. Prayer is helplessness. Prayer is casting itself on power. Infirmity leaning on strength. Misery reaching to mercy. And a prisoner clamoring for relief. Prayer does not change God's will, but it may change ours, that we become receptive to his blessings. Worship. Venerable Sheen says, it has been asked, why does God want praise? God does not need praise. We need to give it. When a young girl gives her mother dandelions, the mother does not need the dandelions, but the child needs to give them. By accepting the dandelions, the mother is training the child in love, kindness, and goodness. Where there is love, there is gratitude and praise. Worship prepares the soul for the reception of novelty, puts the ego out of self that the divine may find a place. Detachment from self is always the condition of attachment to others. God pretends to need us, but really, we need him for our perfection. Prayer is action. Sheen writes, all work can be turned into prayer, as all play, recreation, sorrow, and contradiction. Those who work booms and cameras and television studios, stenographers, taxi drivers, bartenders, doctors, housekeepers, ball players, all can turn work into prayer, provided they offer it in the name of the good Lord. I'd like to close this meditation sharing a personal testimony to the rosary, holy hour, petition, worship, and action surrounding the miracle that God granted James Fulton through the intercession of Fulton Sheen. In God's perfect timing, 16 years ago on September 15th, the Feast of Our Lady of Sorrows, I was finishing up a shift as a nurse, caring for the religious sisters of St. Francis of the Immaculate Conception, when I received a call from my friend Bonnie's husband, Travis. Bonnie was in labor. Just a few weeks prior, she invited me to attend their home birth as a photographer. As I tucked in each sister that evening, I petitioned, I implored, each of them to please pray for this delivery. It was late into the evening as I made the 20-minute drive from the convent in Peoria to their home in Goodfield. I was greeted by our friend Katie and Bonnie's mother. A warm meal was cooking on the stove. Their children were fast asleep. Bonnie and Travis were patiently enduring the pains of childbirth. As I entered their bedroom, it was cool, dark, and calm. Not wanting to disturb their peace,

silently slipped into the corner, awaiting the birth of their child. I clasped onto my rosary. Sheen said, "This is the prayer for the worried." And I began to pray this vast symphony of prayer. As the labor progressed into the early hours of September 16th, suddenly there was an urgency that filled the room to complete this delivery. When James was born, he did not show signs of life. He did not take a breath. We now know that there was a knot in his umbilical cord. Delivery team attempted to arouse him to take a breath, while Bonnie and Travis lovingly called out his name, James. Travis, his father, seeing his lifeless son, decisively declared, "We need to baptize him." He found a cup of water and poured it on James' head and prayed, "James Fulton, I baptize you in the name of the Father and of the Son and of the Holy Spirit." And the sheep hear his voice, and he calls his own sheep by name, and he leads them out. During the baptism, it was the first time I heard his full name, James Fulton. I thought, do we have a mutual friend? This baby certainly cannot die. He is named after a saint. God bless me in this moment of prayer. Immediately I saw this image here in our cathedral, the Theotokos. Mary, the Mother of God, holding Jesus. Her gaze and Jesus' gaze were united, directing my eyes to look with them at the altar, where the Good Shepherd gathers us to worship, to hear his voice. Here at every Mass on this altar, a miracle occurs. Through the ministry of the priest and the prayer of consecration, the bread and wine truly become the body, blood, soul, and divinity of Jesus. If Jesus can be raised on the third day after his crucifixion, if he can transform bread and wine to become his divinity, certainly he could raise this child to life. It was evident God was with us and that Sheen was interceding. The veil between heaven and earth is indeed very thin. After his baptism, we began CPR, and our work became our prayer. We called for an emergency transport. When he arrived at the hospital, James was cared by an incredible medical team at OSF. However, after 61 minutes of interventions, there was still no heartbeat, and they prepared to declare his time of death. Miraculously, after what seemed to be a holy hour of prayer, a silken cord was cut by the sword of prayer, and James' heart began to beat. God granted us an incredible favor through the intercession of Fulton Sheen. In the days that followed, James remained in critical condition. We gathered here in this cathedral, family and friends of the Engstrom family. We worshiped God in the Holy Mass. We petitioned God. We asked God to heal James, to heal his brain, his lungs, his kidneys, and leg, all through the intercession of Fulton Sheen. Prayer is helplessness, casting itself on power. Infirmity, leaning on strength. Misery, reaching to mercy. And a prisoner clamoring for relief. Prayer does not change God's will, but it may change ours, that we may become receptive to his blessings. During the homily, the priest said, "Bonnie and Travis, when it's difficult to have hope, we, the church, we will carry you in hope." Following that Mass, James was healed in profound ways. His kidneys, his lungs, his brain, and leg. Tomorrow, James will celebrate his 16th birthday. God be praised.
I came so they might have life and have it abundantly. As we gaze together upon our Eucharistic Lord, may our hearts be made ready to meet God face to face, the beatific vision, this moment that awaits us in heaven. May we rest in God's love and listen to his voice, that we too may become transformed more like Christ. And when Mary, the Mother of God, may she be our mother and teach us how to pray. Lovely Lady, dressed in blue, teach me how to pray. God was just your little boy. Tell me what to say. Did you lift him up, sometimes gently on your knee? Did you sing to him the way mother does to me? Did you hold his hand at night? Did you ever try telling stories of the world? Oh, and did he cry? Do you really think he cares if I tell him things? Little things that happen. And do the angel wings make a noise? And can he hear me if I speak low? Does he understand me now? Tell me, for you know. Lovely lady dressed in blue, teach me how to pray. God was just your little boy, and you know the way. God love you. Venerable Fulton Sheen, pray for us.

Before benediction, please join me in reciting the prayer for canonization. In the name of the Father, and of the Son, and of the Holy Spirit. Amen. Heavenly Father, source of all holiness, you raise up within the Church in every age men and women who serve with heroic love and dedication. You have blessed your Church through the life and ministry of your faithful servant, Archbishop Fulton J. Sheen. He has written and spoken well of your divine Son, Jesus Christ, and was a true instrument of the Holy Spirit in touching the hearts of countless people. If it be according to your will, for the honor and glory of the Most Holy Trinity, and for the salvation of souls, we ask you to move the Church to proclaim him a saint. We ask this prayer through Jesus Christ our Lord. Amen. In the name of the Father, and of the Son, and of the Holy Spirit.

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Let us pray. Lord Jesus Christ, you gave us the Eucharist as the memorial of your suffering and death. May our worship of the sacrament of your body and blood help us to experience the salvation you won for us and the peace of the kingdom, where you live with the Father.

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Blessed be God. Blessed be His holy name. Blessed be Jesus Christ, true God and true man. Blessed be the name of Jesus. Blessed be His most sacred heart. Blessed be His most precious blood. Blessed be Jesus in the most holy sacrament of the altar. Blessed be the Holy Spirit, the Paraclete. Blessed be the great Mother of God, Mary, most holy. Blessed be her holy and immaculate conception. Blessed be her glorious assumption. Blessed be the name of Mary, Virgin and Mother. Blessed be Saint Joseph, her most chaste spouse. Blessed be God and His angels and His saints. May the heart of Jesus in the most blessed sacrament be praised, adored, and loved with grateful affection at every moment in all the tabernacles of the world, even until the end of time.

Benedict was born in Italy around 480. He is the twin brother of Saint Scholastica. Early on in his life, Benedict was drawn to monasticism, which is the practice of renouncing worldly pleasures and living a life of seclusion in order to be fully immersed in the spiritual life. He lived as a hermit and inspired others to follow his teachings and principles. These teachings later became known as the Rule, which provided guidelines on how to live the monastic life. In the course of his life, Saint Benedict founded 13 monasteries, each with a community of monks who later became known as the Benedictines, following the Rule, which consisted of prayer, study, labor, and fraternity. Saint Benedict died on March 21st, 547, after receiving Holy Communion. He is the patron saint of Europe, monks, kidney disease, and school children. Saint Benedict, pray for us.

Let's say a little prayer. Lord God, we are people who are very much like Thomas all our lives. We lack faith and we lack hope. We lose courage very quickly, Lord. Our pride prevents us from finding joy and self-knowledge and in the sufferings of the present moment. And so though faith is the threshold that allows me to see you in the present moment, give me hope, an increase of hope that will allow me to embrace you in the present moment. Lord, I believe. Help my unbelief. Lord, I hope. Keep me from discouragement. Amen.

0: At the dark heart of Paradise Lost is the looming and alluring presence of Milton's Satan, whose powerfully portrayed characterization has elicited sympathy from many readers of the poem, from Percy Shelley's eulogizing of him in the early 19th century to modern manifestations of sympathy for him in our own time. Milton's Lucifer has what he perceives to be a just grievance and rebels against the perceived injustice with great courage. By way of contrast, it is hard to feel much sympathy with Milton's God, who is not loved because he is not lovable. He is an omnipotent Puritan prig who is right because of his might. There's little wonder that an atheist such as Percy Bysshe Shelley could claim that Milton's Satan was morally superior to his God. Perhaps nobody in history has done more to evoke sympathy for the devil than John Milton, even though we may presume that he would have been appalled at this dark side of his legacy.
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0: In the middle of the 18th century, as the English colonies along the eastern seaboard moved toward revolution, another story was unfolding across the continent. In what is now California, the Catholic faith was taking root, carried by Spanish missionaries. The mission system began in 1769 with the founding of the Franciscan Mission at San Diego, the first stop along El Camino Real, the Royal Road, a chain of missions stretching from San Diego all the way to San Francisco. These missionaries were often among the best educated priests in Spain. They gave years of their lives to this work, traveling vast distances, enduring hardship, and in some cases, giving their lives as martyrs. At the center of this story stands a single figure, the Franciscan friar, Saint Junipero Serra. Despite a severe and chronic injury to his leg that made every step painful, Serra traveled thousands of miles on foot. He personally founded 9 of the California missions. He cared for and defended thousands of indigenous people, and he guided the mission system until his death in 1784. Canonized by Pope Francis in 2015, Serra remains a foundational figure in the history of California, even as his legacy continues to be debated. Yet, his own words capture his mission and his spirit. Siempre adelante, always forward.
1: Had the chicken tenders, and you had the walleye fingers.
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7: Thanks for tuning into The Spiritual Life with hosts Father Bill Cordy and Rosie Liebold. In this series, Father Bill Cordy of the Diocese of Jefferson City, Missouri, teaches us how to grow in spirituality while living in a hectic world.
8: Hello, Rosie.
9: Hello, Father Cordy.
8: How are you doing?
9: I'm well.
8: Excellent. Well, today we're still dealing in this book about abandoning ourselves to divine providence. And in this particular show, we want to address something that's very important to a lot of people. And some people call it healing of memories. He has a chapter here on surrendering our past, and we're going to talk about that because there are things in our past, perhaps wounds that people have that have never been healed because they let them fester there, or they just don't know how to handle them.
9: Right.
8: And sometimes people just don't know. They think that they've handled them, and there's some kind of like Father Stinnison says, some sort of disproportionate reaction which shocks not only those around us but even ourselves, because there's something in us that has not been taken care of. He talks about in this section about the present and how we live in the present, but he then asks, but what about our past and the things we still have not really accepted? So he says we can go to psychologists and we can have theories and ideas, but those don't help anyone. And I think what he comes to is the idea that we have to let the Holy Spirit work in us and heal us. In fact, he says there, Rosie, that what the psychoanalyst strives to do by bringing traumatic experiences to consciousness often comes about much quicker and more completely by the action of the Holy Spirit. That's why a lot of psychologists, in fact, are wise in working along with the church and priests or spiritual directors. I have done that with people where in spiritual direction I have somebody who has serious past wounds that is also going to a psychoanalyst or a psychologist and dealing with those things, but is a very spiritual person. You know, sometimes we don't recognize that these very spiritual people have had deep, deep abiding wounds that have to be healed. But the Holy Spirit himself has to be brought into play, as it were.
10: Right.
8: So
10: right.
8: This is what we're talking about, healing of those having a healthy memory. He says, we can ask him to illuminate our past and lead us to those incidents that we have still not accepted wholeheartedly. We can save a lot of time if we go into analysis with the Holy Spirit. An ordinary analysis normally takes many, many hours. If we only dedicated one-tenth of this time to contact with the Holy Spirit, who is our true and ultimate therapist, in most cases we would progress much more quickly. It's a beautiful thought.
10: It is.
8: For people that, I think, you can't walk through this world today without getting a wound or two.
10: Right.
8: Almost any day of the week. They're horrible things are done. I have a good dear sister who has adopted children with wounds from their parents, abuse.
10: Oh.
8: Terrible,
10: yes.
8: Terrible abuse. And I remember, in fact, my sister was going on about this, about a particular boy that she has, really deep problems from the past. Oh my, what the parent did in that case is just horrible. And why our Lord said, better for you to have a great millstone tied around your neck. But the particular problem was that she felt uncomfortable as his mother because of what his original mother did.
10: And maybe
8: there was,
10: some...
8: Yeah, a bad...
10: Connotation or kind
8: right.
10: of association.
8: He was too close. He was clinging.
10: Yes.
8: Clinging to her. And I said to her, let's call her... Well, it's Kathy, my sister. I don't mind that people know that. But she said... I said to her at one point, I said, Kathy, are you still praying the rosary? Well, yeah, we get it here and there. I said... Well, this problem needs a supernatural solution, and the Mother of God will help you. You got to pray the rosary every night. And boy, she started that. I mean, that's in her system, because there are promises with the rosary, like
10: right?
8: Peace, and Our Lady opens us up to the Holy Spirit, whom we are talking about, because she is the spouse of the Holy Spirit. So, in some of these things, we often go for the human.
10: Solution,
8: thank you. But we forget the supernatural solution, because some of these things can only be healed by God. And I've seen, believe me, I know some people who have had deep wounds who have made great progress because they kept applying the supernatural to the problem.
10: Exactly. Well, don't people say, Father, I mean, haven't studies been done? That there are so many people on Prozac and antidepressants.
8: Yes.
10: And, you know, God bless those souls because they're trying to mm-hmm. handle possibly very difficult or negative
8: mm-hmm.
10: emotions
8: mm-hmm.
10: and not put that out on others. But it does make you wonder. And with the drastic reduction in confessions
8: mm-hmm.
10: that we aren't looking for more supernatural solutions.
8: And that, Rosie, is exactly the way. And that's a very practical way you just mentioned of opening yourself to the Holy Spirit and the healing power is through the sacrament of penance. People really are off on this. I mean, folks, if you don't go to confession on a regular basis, you're not doing yourself any good that way. Because, see, it was Easter Sunday evening, and our Lord breathed upon them and gave them the Holy Spirit to the apostles. And if you forgive men's sins, they are forgiven them. Whose sins you retain, they retain. So that is a gift of the Holy Spirit. That's God's mercy. And we need it on a regular basis, because every day you walk out into the world, you're going to get affected by something.
10: Right. And to your listeners, if you've fallen away from the church, but you'd love to come back, don't be afraid to go mm-hmm. into confession.
8: Mm-hmm.
10: What a great... And for those souls who say, but I'm not in a state of mortal sin, well, that's a very good thing. But to go regularly, even with venial sins. You'll be amazed at either the penance that you say and the grace that comes from that, the counseling of the priest in your confession, and thank God for that gift of confession.
8: I can imagine, Rosie, the weight of sin that people carry around, because I go to confession once a week purposely, not just because of sin, but because I want to avoid sin.
10: Yes.
8: And just the weight of the little things. Because, you know, if one Saint Joseph Cafasso, in recommending devotion to Mary and priest, said, can you imagine approaching Our Lady and saying, I won't offend her in any way in a mortal sin, but you just stop short of mortal sin. What if we thought of our mothers that way, that we won't offend her by doing something really terrible, but, you know, ignoring her, not sending her notes, saying, I love you, Mom, things like that's fine. Well, the point is, these little things do pile up on the soul, these little venial sins.
10: Yes.
8: And we let them go because they're not mortal sins. They're not the worst thing. We're not going to go to hell because we haven't committed a mortal sin. Although some people's idea of what a mortal sin has gotten pretty narrow these days.
10: Right.
8: But anyway, back to the point, which is going to confession to keep these
10: memories. To heal this memory. He talks about a healthy. He talks about we must have a healthy memory to abandon ourselves and grow in the spiritual life.
8: He says it's the Spirit helps you to see the whole of reality and not just a small fragment. And he goes on to say, maybe you were harassed in school, or you are simply so sensitive and vulnerable that what is insignificant to others caused deep wounds in you. But now, in the light of the Spirit, you understand that you were never really left alone. I have called you by name. You are mine. When you pass through the waters, I will be with you, and through the rivers, they shall not overwhelm you. When you walk through fire, you shall not be burned. The flame shall not consume you. Fear not, I am with you. So that he gives you what he says, it gives you power over your past. You can't change what happened to you, but you can change your response to that so that you don't let that past rule you.
10: That's a very good point.
8: You gain control over your past, because there's lots of bitterness and ugliness that can reside in soul. I receive that. I receive wounds in my work as a priest, you know, and my brother priests have to take this into account too. We're not only about healing other people's wounds, but we have to be conscious of the wounds that we receive, and this is because we're human. And we have to make sure that that doesn't deepen us into bitterness. I find going on retreat another practical example of a period of time where you can let the Holy Spirit have some substantial time to really work in your soul. And as you mentioned, by means of being in the presence of the Blessed Sacrament, that is a divine physician is there, Jesus Christ.
10: Exactly. You know, it's interesting, Father, you just sparked another thought when you said that bitterness. One of the things that I've noticed lately and for a while now is, you know, a tendency toward bitter zeal. You know, there are many good Catholics who love the Church and love our Lord, but maybe from not being healed, now that we read and talk about this, you wonder sometimes when their words turn bitter and trying to, they become more proselytizing than evangelizing and you know, criticizing all of those who do not act and perform in the exact ways that they do. And some points they make are very good, but if their zeal turns bitter,
8: it's counterproductive.
10: It is.
8: It doesn't
10: touch the hearts. It really repels them.
8: Because it's always the saints who are the greatest evangelizers, because it's their positive example and words that transform people. And when we have to be careful with this trying to convert the world, because what we meet there is contrary to our spirit, and it's at some point, if we're not careful, we can turn. And we adapt that spirit because we're not spiritually astute enough. And we start ranting and raving rather than converting and sanctifying people.
10: Right.
8: So you know what he says here, a new past, we have power over a past, and he says the best moment for this transformation of our past is, of course, at the Eucharist. Do we really mean it when we say but the word, and I shall be healed? He comes to us to heal our wounds. It says, in your wounds you hide me. That's the that's from the Anima Christi.
10: Anima Christi.
8: So Christ sanctify me. Yes. In your wounds shelter me. That this is why some of the saints, I know Santa Rosa Maria, has said that we should hide ourselves in the wounds of Christ, seek shelter there, to take shelter there, that have recommended that we go to the Passion of our Lord. He says the more we come in contact with these wounds, the more all of our wounds heal. In the Eucharist, the Lord comes to us wounded and sacrificed. That is the right moment to pray, Jesus, heal these wounds. I would say, practically speaking, a good moment for that, what I tell people to do, is at the consecration, when the host is elevated and the precious blood of Christ is elevated, is to ask Jesus there, Jesus, heal my wounds.
10: Yes.
8: Because that's when he is sacrificed, as it were. And he's a living sacrifice of praise to God the Father. So it's right there when the priest holds up the host is a good time to pray for healing of those past wounds.
10: Yes, very powerful time of the Holy Mass.
8: And that's at the consecration. And it says here, as soon as you show him your wounds and expose yourself to the healing power, the healing process begins, one that is not like ordinary healing. I think of sometimes when we tell people, well, I'm sorry you're upset, and they say, I'm not upset. You know, they deny. Yeah. There's a lot of denial that goes on. And this is gently but consistently presenting ourselves honestly to our Savior.
10: Yes.
8: Who loves us.
10: Yes. And even, you know, I think of in the examination of conscience, examining our dominant fault. You know, taking our dominant fault, and that's a wound, that's mm-hmm. a sin, that wounds our souls, and taking that to the Holy Spirit and, mm-hmm. and to Jesus at Adoration or Holy Mass, and asking to be healed of whatever, or a habitual sin,
8: yeah,
10: maybe, that we have fallen into, maybe a habitual mortal sin.
8: You know what's great about this? It says that it is not a question of something old that has caused you much pain and finally ceases to torment you. The healing goes back into time and transforms that very moment,
10: oh yes,
8: when you were hurt, into a moment of grace. See, that's what happens when we look

0: intellectually well-formed and right. love their faith. But love dwells in the heart, mm-hmm. and that is where the emotions are. And so being willing to just turn your heart over and, mm-hmm. and beg our Lord to heal that wound that resides there in the heart, because out of the heart the mouth speaks. That's where much comes from,
1: mm-hmm.
0: that
1: yes.
0: we do and that
1: evil
0: we say
1: desires, et cetera.
0: And so, you know, really focusing on healing the heart so that love can thrive.
1: And
0: there.
1: He makes a point here that we forget that God was there in that moment and see how he acted to change our idea there. He mentions the that God is there, everything that happens, and he mentions this most dramatic event in Joseph's life of the Old Testament when his brother sold him. Was God's greatest grace, because he said, quoting Joseph, God sent me before you, he says to his brothers who came to Egypt to buy grain, to preserve for you a remnant on earth and to keep alive for you many survivors. So it was not you who sent me here, but God. You meant evil against me, but God meant it for good, to bring it about that many people should be kept alive as they are today. You know, what a change it could be for a lot of people, Rosie, if they looked at those past events and saw God there. First of all, say God was always there. He allowed this. Now, why did he allow this? So that I might become bitter and hateful and vengeful? No. But by that experience, perhaps to have more sympathy for other people and their hurts and pains. But certainly to be stronger. A lot of times, I remember somebody asking somebody once that very question when they were talking about all that they suffered. He suddenly said, well, what did that do for you? And the person said, well, it's made me stronger. Then those difficult and bitter moments have been transformed, because you see them in a different light. Just as the ultimate example, that is Jesus Christ, death on the cross. I mean, that was a positive moment for human history. We recognize Good Friday. We call Good Friday good because of the death of the Savior of the world.
0: Right, right.
1: And what it meant. And so even if we hadn't done it at the time, we can recover those past moments for the good.
0: We truly can. It brings to mind a book I read many, many, many years ago called, I think it's still in print, or if not, you can probably get it used if you're interested. But it's about healing our negative memories, and I think it's something like, it's by Dr. Kevin Lehman. He is a Christian psychologist. And even eventually, it was so successful, he wrote apparently a workbook to go with it to help people. Mm-hmm. But it's called, I think, Unlocking Your Childhood Memories.
1: Mm-hmm.
0: Because sometimes we don't even realize that there is a past event or situation from many years ago, early in our childhood.
1: Mm-hmm.
0: And he actually helps the, you know, it could be said his patient, to work through mm-hmm. that memory to mm-hmm. see that many times, even what it is words spoken or rejection from people, and we discover it's a lie,
1: mm-hmm.
0: but the enemy, the devil, holds us in that because it affects then the rest of our lives and can be a stumbling block in our journey. But anyway, the point being, he realized that many good Christian people weren't really living as successfully their Christian life as they wanted,
1: right.
0: and he knew to help them go back and heal that. And, oh, he gives many instances.
1: Well, you know what Dr. Richard Fitzgibbons calls it? He's done groundbreaking research on this, and he calls it forgiveness therapy, and but basically
0: yes,
1: what happens to us in going to confession. But he has a couple sites that I'd like to point to people to that you can just tap into the internet, maritalhealing.com and childhealing.com.
0: Very good.
1: Very good stuff to help people. He's a Catholic psychologist, very good, solid, practicing Catholic, and has helped, because he recognizes the wounds out there, what he calls father wounds, from, say, a father who was never present in a family that was broken or various reasons.
0: Interesting.
1: Even something called sports wounds. He has a category, because of our hyper-sports-oriented society, there are people who, when they were young, weren't dexterous, and because they weren't, they were made fun of or made feel like they weren't truly manly unless they were out on the football field.

0: and things like that. When that, those were not their gifts. Sports and
1: very interesting.
0: Yeah, sports ones. Dr. Fitzgibbons has done a lot of great work, and I recommend that, because as Father Snidison's saying, that a healthy memory is an important thing to have. He says, gradually our whole memory becomes purified and healed. We can never overemphasize the significance of a sound and healthy memory. In fact, he says that St. Augustine, Rosie, is convinced that, or considers the memory to be the very foundation from which the other two faculties of the soul are born, understanding and will. He said, thanks to memory, I can remind myself that I came from God and am related to Him. That's a very...
1: I had not read that before, ever, that the memory... Because you would think that the will is the most important.
0: Yeah, you would.
1: But when you think about it, the memory affects our heart.
0: That's right.
1: And our heart, those emotions move our will to act, at least I think so. And so that's a very interesting
0: consideration. Well, and I would say to our listeners, I'll put these questions to you that Father Snidison asked. What is it that fills your memory? What is it that fills our memory? Is it disappointments, failures, humiliations? Is our memory filled with bitterness? He said, we understand St. John of the Cross when he states that all the great, very good point, all the great delusions and evils the devil produces in the soul enter through the ideas and discursive acts of the memory. It's from that memory. When St. Therese of Lisieux, in the very positive, begins her autobiography, she thinks not so much of her life as of God's mercy, which was made manifest in her life. She says, I am going to be doing only one thing. I shall begin to sing what I must sing eternally, the mercies of the Lord. See, that's where we can't do it enough. That's why the Eucharist is Thanksgiving. Eucharistein means Thanksgiving. It's an act, an eternal act of thanksgiving of God the Son to God the Father for the salvation of the world. It's God thanking God for us because we can't do it enough.
1: Wow.
0: That's a good way to look at through St. Therese, that we go back to the mercies of God, because she had some points in her life that were difficult.
1: She did.
0: In conversion moments, even as a child.
1: She very much did. He does go on to say, a healthy memory doesn't mean that one forgets the difficult things of the past and remembers only happy events. Mm-hmm. We begin to see with His eyes and remember His work, meaning God.
0: Mm-hmm.
1: Our memory becomes healthy to the extent that we surrender our past to God and know that it is more His past than ours. See that union, that one with Him.
0: And I like that, because I've never liked the Pollyanna who says something is bad, that's bad, was good. You don't have to look back and say, well, what that bad stuff that happened to me, now I think it was good. No, it's saying it was bad. Otherwise, what are you being healed of? In fact, as part of healing the past is getting people to see that and see that's what a psychologist may struggle at times for long hours, is get people to admit that there was something. I was saying to somebody recently about a person I would ask every once in a while, how are you doing? Oh, great. You know, everything's great and wonderful. And I was thinking, okay, I'm glad, but it can't always be that way.
1: Right.
0: There's got to be some difficult moments you can admit to.
1: Right.
0: You can say that I've had a bad day, except you don't want those bad days. The point here is that you don't want those bad days to rule you.
1: Exactly.
0: You want to rule your past with a healthy memory by the healing of those memories. There's really a real subject matter for your examination of conscience. And that's why an examination of conscience at night for 2 or 3 minutes is so beneficial, is because you know yourself, you know those weak points and those things that have happened that day. You recognize them and admit them and ask pardon for them.
1: Right.
0: And then move forward.
1: Exactly. Wraps up accepting.
0: Accepting
1: God's will.
0: Yeah.
1: That first stage, kind of that whole purification,
0: yes,
1: that's taking place there.
0: We go from the idea of abandonment and divine providence to healthy memory. And perhaps next time, Rosie, we'll get to obeying God's will. Which is an important subject, because obedience is so little thought of and so important for everybody. God bless you, Rosie.
1: God bless you too, Father.
0: God bless you, listeners.
1: Thank you.
0: You're welcome.
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1: Shall come to judge the living and the dead.
2: I believe in the Holy Spirit, the Holy Catholic Church, the communion of saints, the forgiveness of sins, the resurrection of the body, and life everlasting. Amen.
1: Our Father, who art in heaven, hallowed be thy name. Thy kingdom come, thy will be done, on earth as it is in heaven.
2: Give us this day our daily bread, and forgive us our trespasses, as we forgive those who trespass against us. And lead us not into temptation, but deliver us from evil. Amen.
1: Let us offer the next three Aves, that we will have an increase of faith, hope, and love. Hail Mary, full of grace, the Lord is with thee. Blessed art thou amongst women, and blessed is the fruit of thy womb, Jesus.
2: Holy Mary, Mother of God, pray for us sinners, now and at the hour of our death. Amen.
1: Hail Mary, full of grace, the Lord is with thee. Blessed art thou amongst women, and blessed is the fruit of thy womb, Jesus.
2: Holy Mary, Mother of God, pray for us sinners, now and at the hour of our death. Amen.
1: Hail Mary, full of grace, the Lord is with thee. Blessed art thou amongst women, and blessed is the fruit of thy womb, Jesus.
2: Holy Mary, Mother of God, pray for us sinners, now and at the hour of our death. Amen.
1: Glory be to the Father, and to the Son, and to the Holy Spirit.
2: As it was in the beginning, is now, and ever shall be, world without end. Amen.

0: The first sorrowful mystery, the agony in the garden. Let us pray in these five mysteries, these mysteries of sorrow, for those whose own lives mirror the passion of Christ. And let us pray in this first sorrowful mystery that we ourselves will not walk away from suffering. Our Father, who art in heaven, hallowed be thy name. Thy kingdom come, thy will be done, on earth as it is in heaven.
1: Give us this day our daily bread, and forgive us our trespasses, as we forgive those who trespass against us. And lead us not into temptation, but deliver us from evil. Amen.
0: Hail Mary, full of grace, the Lord is with thee. Blessed art thou amongst women, and blessed is the fruit of thy womb, Jesus.
1: Holy Mary, Mother of God, pray for us sinners, now and at the hour of our death. Amen.
0: Hail Mary, full of grace, the Lord is with thee. Blessed art thou amongst women, and blessed is the fruit of thy womb, Jesus.
1: Holy Mary, Mother of God, pray for us sinners, now and at the hour of our death. Amen.
0: Hail Mary, full of grace, the Lord is with thee. Blessed art thou amongst women, and blessed is the fruit of thy womb, Jesus.
1: Holy Mary, Mother of God, pray for us sinners, now and at the hour of our death. Amen.
0: Hail Mary, full of grace, the Lord is with thee. Blessed art thou amongst women, and blessed is the fruit of thy womb, Jesus.
1: Holy Mary, Mother of God, pray for us sinners, now and at the hour of our death. Amen.
0: Hail Mary, full of grace, the Lord is with thee. Blessed art thou amongst women, and blessed is the fruit of thy womb, Jesus.
1: Holy Mary, Mother of God, pray for us sinners, now and at the hour of our death. Amen.
0: Hail Mary, full of grace, the Lord is with thee. Blessed art thou amongst women, and blessed is the fruit of thy womb, Jesus.
1: Holy Mary, Mother of God, pray for us sinners, now and at the hour of our death. Amen.
0: Hail Mary, full of grace, the Lord is with thee. Blessed art thou amongst women, and blessed is the fruit of thy womb, Jesus.
1: Holy Mary, Mother of God, pray for us sinners, now and at the hour of our death. Amen.
0: Hail Mary, full of grace, the Lord is with thee. Blessed art thou amongst women, and blessed is the fruit of thy womb, Jesus.
1: Holy Mary, Mother of God, pray for us sinners, now and at the hour of our death. Amen.
0: Hail Mary, full of grace, the Lord is with thee. Blessed art thou amongst women, and blessed is the fruit of thy womb, Jesus.
1: Holy Mary, Mother of God, pray for us sinners, now and at the hour of our death. Amen.
0: Hail Mary, full of grace, the Lord is with thee. Blessed art thou amongst women, and blessed is the fruit of thy womb, Jesus.
1: Holy Mary, Mother of God, pray for us sinners, now and at the hour of our death. Amen.
0: Glory be to the Father, and to the Son, and to the Holy Spirit.
1: As it was in the beginning, is now, and ever shall be, world without end. Amen.
2: O my Jesus, forgive us our sins, save us from the fires of hell, bring all souls to heaven, especially those in most need of thy mercy.
0: The second sorrowful mystery, the scourging at the pillar. Let us pray in this mystery that we will accept and grow with our own sufferings, that we will be prepared by grace for them. Our Father, who art in heaven, hallowed be thy name. Thy kingdom come, thy will be done, on earth as it is in heaven.
1: Give us this day our daily bread, and forgive us our trespasses, as we forgive those who trespass against us. And lead us not into temptation, but deliver us from evil. Amen.
0: Hail Mary, full of grace, the Lord is with thee. Blessed art thou amongst women, and blessed is the fruit of thy womb, Jesus.
1: Holy Mary, Mother of God, pray for us sinners, now and at the hour of our death. Amen.
0: Hail Mary, full of grace, the Lord is with thee. Blessed art thou amongst women, and blessed is the fruit of thy womb, Jesus.
1: Holy Mary, Mother of God, pray for us sinners, now and at the hour of our death. Amen.
0: Hail Mary, full of grace, the Lord is with thee. Blessed art thou amongst women, and blessed is the fruit of thy womb, Jesus.
1: Holy Mary, Mother of God, pray for us sinners, now and at the hour of our death. Amen.
0: Hail Mary, full of grace, the Lord is with thee. Blessed art thou amongst women, and blessed is the fruit of thy womb, Jesus.
1: Holy Mary, Mother of God, pray for us sinners, now and at the hour of our death. Amen.
0: Hail Mary, full of grace, the Lord is with thee. Blessed art thou amongst women, and blessed is the fruit of thy womb, Jesus.
1: Holy Mary, Mother of God, pray for us sinners, now and at the hour of our death. Amen.
0: Hail Mary, full of grace, the Lord is with thee. Blessed art thou amongst women, and blessed is the fruit of thy womb, Jesus.
1: Holy Mary, Mother of God, pray for us sinners, now and at the hour of our death. Amen.
0: Hail Mary, full of grace, the Lord is with thee. Blessed art thou amongst women, and blessed is the fruit of thy womb, Jesus.
1: Holy Mary, Mother of God, pray for us sinners, now and at the hour of our death. Amen.
0: Hail Mary, full of grace, the Lord is with thee. Blessed art thou amongst women, and blessed is the fruit of thy womb, Jesus.
1: Holy Mary, Mother of God, pray for us sinners, now and at the hour of our death. Amen.
0: Hail Mary, full of grace, the Lord is with thee. Blessed art thou amongst women, and blessed is the fruit of thy womb, Jesus.
1: Holy Mary, Mother of God, pray for us sinners, now and at the hour of our death. Amen.
0: Hail Mary, full of grace, the Lord is with thee. Blessed art thou amongst women, and blessed is the fruit of thy womb, Jesus.
1: Holy Mary, Mother of God, pray for us sinners, now and at the hour of our death. Amen.
0: Glory be to the Father, and to the Son, and to the Holy Spirit.
1: As it was in the beginning, is now, and ever shall be, world without end. Amen.
0: O my Jesus,
1: forgive us our sins.
0: Save us from the fires of hell.
1: Bring all souls to heaven, especially those in most need of thy mercy.
0: The third sorrowful mystery, the crowning with thorns. Our Father, who art in heaven, hallowed be thy name. Thy kingdom come, thy will be done, on earth as it is in heaven.
1: Give us this day our daily bread, and forgive us our trespasses, as we forgive those who trespass against us. And lead us not into temptation, but deliver us from evil. Amen.
0: Hail Mary, full of grace, the Lord is with thee. Blessed art thou amongst women, and blessed is the fruit of thy womb, Jesus.
1: Holy Mary, Mother of God, pray for us sinners, now and at the hour of our death. Amen.
0: Hail Mary, full of grace, the Lord is with thee. Blessed art thou amongst women, and blessed is the fruit of thy womb, Jesus.
1: Holy Mary, Mother of God, pray for us sinners, now and at the hour of our death. Amen.
0: Hail Mary, full of grace, the Lord is with thee. Blessed art thou amongst women, and blessed is the fruit of thy womb, Jesus.
1: Holy Mary, Mother of God, pray for us sinners, now and at the hour of our death. Amen.
0: Hail Mary, full of grace, the Lord is with thee. Blessed art thou amongst women, and blessed is the fruit of thy womb, Jesus.
1: Holy Mary, Mother of God, pray for us sinners, now and at the hour of our death. Amen.
0: Hail Mary, full of grace, the Lord is with thee. Blessed art thou amongst women, and blessed is the fruit of thy womb, Jesus.
1: Holy Mary, Mother of God, pray for us sinners, now and at the hour of our death. Amen.
0: Hail Mary, full of grace, the Lord is with thee. Blessed art thou amongst women, and blessed is the fruit of thy womb, Jesus.
1: Holy Mary, Mother of God, pray for us sinners, now and at the hour of our death. Amen.
0: Hail Mary, full of grace, the Lord is with thee. Blessed art thou amongst women, and blessed is the fruit of thy womb, Jesus.
1: Holy Mary, Mother of God, pray for us sinners, now and at the hour of our death. Amen.
0: Hail Mary, full of grace, the Lord is with thee. Blessed art thou amongst women, and blessed is the fruit of thy womb, Jesus.
1: Holy Mary, Mother of God, pray for us sinners now and at the hour of our death. Amen.
0: Hail Mary, full of grace, the Lord is with thee. Blessed art thou amongst women, and blessed is the fruit of thy womb, Jesus.
1: Holy Mary, Mother of God, pray for us sinners now and at the hour of our death. Amen.
0: Hail Mary, full of grace, the Lord is with thee. Blessed art thou amongst women, and blessed is the fruit of thy womb, Jesus.
1: Holy Mary, Mother of God, pray for us sinners, now and at the hour of our death. Amen.
0: Glory be to the Father, and to the Son, and to the Holy Spirit.
1: As it was in the beginning, is now, and ever shall be, world without end. Amen.
2: O my Jesus, forgive us our sins. Save us from the fires of hell. Bring all souls to heaven, especially those in most need of thy mercy.
0: The fourth sorrowful mystery, the carrying of the cross. Our Father, who art in heaven, hallowed be thy name. Thy kingdom come, thy will be done, on earth as it is in heaven.
1: Give us this day our daily bread, and forgive us our trespasses, as we forgive those who trespass against us. And lead us not into temptation, but deliver us from evil. Amen.
0: Hail Mary, full of grace, the Lord is with thee. Blessed art thou amongst women, and blessed is the fruit of thy womb, Jesus.
1: Holy Mary, Mother of God, pray for us sinners, now and at the hour of our death. Amen.
0: Hail Mary, full of grace, the Lord is with thee. Blessed art thou amongst women, and blessed is the fruit of thy womb, Jesus.
1: Holy Mary, Mother of God, pray for us sinners, now and at the hour of our death. Amen.
0: Hail Mary, full of grace, the Lord is with thee. Blessed art thou amongst women, and blessed is the fruit of thy womb, Jesus.
1: Holy Mary, Mother of God, pray for us sinners, now and at the hour of our death. Amen.
0: Hail Mary, full of grace, the Lord is with thee. Blessed art thou amongst women, and blessed is the fruit of thy womb, Jesus.
1: Holy Mary, Mother of God, pray for us sinners, now and at the hour of our death. Amen.
0: Hail Mary, full of grace, the Lord is with thee. Blessed art thou amongst women, and blessed is the fruit of thy womb, Jesus.
1: Holy Mary, Mother of God, pray for us sinners, now and at the hour of our death. Amen.
0: Hail Mary, full of grace, the Lord is with thee. Blessed art thou amongst women, and blessed is the fruit of thy womb, Jesus.
1: Holy Mary, Mother of God, pray for us sinners, now and at the hour of our death. Amen.
0: Hail Mary, full of grace, the Lord is with thee. Blessed art thou amongst women, and blessed is the fruit of thy womb, Jesus.
1: Holy Mary, Mother of God, pray for us sinners, now and at the hour of our death. Amen.
0: Hail Mary, full of grace, the Lord is with thee. Blessed art thou amongst women, and blessed is the fruit of thy womb, Jesus.
1: Holy Mary, Mother of God, pray for us sinners, now and at the hour of our death. Amen.
0: Hail Mary, full of grace, the Lord is with thee. Blessed art thou amongst women, and blessed is the fruit of thy womb, Jesus.
1: Holy Mary, Mother of God, pray for us sinners, now and at the hour of our death. Amen.
0: Hail Mary, full of grace, the Lord is with thee. Blessed art thou amongst women, and blessed is the fruit of thy womb, Jesus.
1: Holy Mary, Mother of God, pray for us sinners, now and at the hour of our death. Amen.
0: Glory be to the Father, and to the Son, and to the Holy Spirit.
1: As it was in the beginning, is now, and ever shall be, world without end. Amen.
2: O my Jesus, forgive us our sins. Save us from the fires of hell. Bring all souls to heaven, especially those in most need of thy mercy.
0: The fifth sorrowful mystery, the crucifixion and death of Jesus on the cross. Scripture tells us that Mary stood beneath the cross, that she heard the cry of agony, "Why have you forsaken me?" That she heard her beloved son commend her to the care of John, and him to her. In our own sufferings in life, let us not become bitter or locked in our own grief. Let us be open to others to share their grief, as Mary did. Let's not run away. Let's not ask why, a question that no one can answer. Rather, let us ask the question, what must I do to follow Jesus in fulfilling the will of God? Our Father, who art in heaven, hallowed be thy name. Thy kingdom come, thy will be done, on earth as it is in heaven.
1: Give us this day our daily bread, and forgive us our trespasses, as we forgive those who trespass against us. And lead us not into temptation, but deliver us from evil. Amen.
0: Hail Mary, full of grace, the Lord is with thee. Blessed art thou amongst women, and blessed is the fruit of thy womb, Jesus.
1: Holy Mary, Mother of God, pray for us sinners, now and at the hour of our death. Amen.
0: Hail Mary, full of grace, the Lord is with thee. Blessed art thou amongst women, and blessed is the fruit of thy womb, Jesus.
1: Holy Mary, Mother of God, pray for us sinners, now and at the hour of our death. Amen.
0: Hail Mary, full of grace, the Lord is with thee. Blessed art thou amongst women, and blessed is the fruit of thy womb, Jesus.
1: Holy Mary, Mother of God, pray for us sinners, now and at the hour of our death. Amen.
0: Hail Mary, full of grace, the Lord is with thee. Blessed art thou amongst women, and blessed is the fruit of thy womb, Jesus.
1: Holy Mary, Mother of God, pray for us sinners, now and at the hour of our death. Amen.
0: Hail Mary, full of grace, the Lord is with thee. Blessed art thou amongst women, and blessed is the fruit of thy womb, Jesus.
1: Holy Mary, Mother of God, pray for us sinners, now and at the hour of our death. Amen.
0: Hail Mary, full of grace, the Lord is with thee. Blessed art thou amongst women, and blessed is the fruit of thy womb, Jesus.
1: Holy Mary, Mother of God, pray for us sinners, now and at the hour of our death. Amen.
0: Hail Mary, full of grace, the Lord is with thee. Blessed art thou amongst women, and blessed is the fruit of thy womb, Jesus.
1: Holy Mary, Mother of God, pray for us sinners, now and at the hour of our death. Amen.
0: Hail Mary, full of grace, the Lord is with thee. Blessed art thou amongst women, and blessed is the fruit of thy womb, Jesus.
1: Holy Mary, Mother of God, pray for us sinners, now and at the hour of our death. Amen.
0: Hail Mary, full of grace, the Lord is with thee. Blessed art thou amongst women, and blessed is the fruit of thy womb, Jesus.
1: Holy Mary, Mother of God, pray for us sinners, now and at the hour of our death. Amen.
0: Hail Mary, full of grace, the Lord is with thee. Blessed art thou amongst women, and blessed is the fruit of thy womb, Jesus.
1: Holy Mary, Mother of God, pray for us sinners, now and at the hour of our death. Amen.
0: Glory be to the Father, and to the Son, and to the Holy Spirit.
1: As it was in the beginning, is now, and ever shall be, world without end. Amen.
0: O my Jesus, forgive us our sins, save us from the fires of hell. Bring all souls to heaven, especially those in most need of thy mercy.
3: Hail, Holy Queen, Mother of mercy, our life, our sweetness, and our hope. To thee do we cry, poor banished children of Eve. To to thee do we send up our sighs, mourning and weeping in this valley of tears. Turn then, most gracious Advocate, thine eyes of mercy toward us, and after this our exile, show unto us the blessed fruit of thy womb, Jesus. O clement, O loving, O sweet Virgin Mary, pray for us, O Holy Mother of God,
1: that we may be made worthy of the promises of Christ.
0: Let us pray. O God, whose only begotten Son, by his life, death, and resurrection, has purchased for us the rewards of eternal life, grant, we beseech thee, that meditating on these mysteries of the Most Holy Rosary of the Blessed Virgin Mary, we may imitate what they contain and obtain what they promise, through the same Christ our Lord. Amen. May the divine assistance remain always with us, and may the souls of the faithful departed, through the mercy of God, rest in peace. Amen. May the Holy Virgin bless you with her loving child, this day and forever. In the name of the Father, and of the Son, and of the Holy Spirit. Amen.
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8: The nation was shocked and appalled when Massachusetts Governor Maura Healey signed H-5595, the radical abortion bill, which removed all limitations on abortion and cleared the path for abortion until birth. As the governor signed the legislation, the group of women in the room with her clapped and cheered at the opportunity to kill full-term babies. Now pro-lifers in the state are pushing back. An effort led by Massachusetts Family Action has begun to repeal the radical abortion law. The group is aiming to gather some 37,289 signatures by their October 23rd deadline. While Massachusetts is among one of the most left-wing and pro-abortion states in the union, few people are willing to defend such cruel and absurd abortion laws.
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10: 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It begins with the genealogy of Jesus, which Father Mike puts into context with stories we've already covered in previous days. We'll also meet John the Baptist and travel into the desert with Jesus.
11: Hi, my name is Father Mike Schmitz, and you're listening to The Bible in a Year, where we encounter God's voice and live life through the lens of Scripture. Using the Great Adventure Bible Timeline, we'll read all the way from Genesis to Revelation, discovering how the story of salvation unfolds and how we fit into that story today. The Great Adventure Bible Timeline was developed by Jeff Cavins and is provided by Ascension, who produced and funded this program. It is day one of our Messianic Checkpoint, which means it's day 258 of the entire Bible in a year. We're reading today Matthew chapter 1 through 4. Just, what a gift. And keep this in mind. You may have, up to this point, the first chapter of Matthew begins with a genealogy. And you might have always heard the genealogy and gone through it and thought, well, this is just, these are a bunch of names. I have no idea who these people are, what their stories are. It says, Babylonian exile, what's that? Well, you know that now, which is pretty phenomenal. So keep your ears attuned to that. We're also reading Proverbs chapter 18, verses 17 through 20. The Gospel according to Matthew, chapter 1, the genealogy of Jesus Christ. The book of the genealogy of Jesus Christ, the son of David, the son of Abraham. Abraham was the father of Isaac, and Isaac the father of Jacob, and Jacob the father of Judah and his brothers, and Judah the father of Perez and Zerah by Tamar, and Perez the father of Hezron, and Hezron the father of Ram, and Ram the father of Amminadab, and Amminadab the father of Nahshon, and Nahshon the father of Salmon, and Salmon the father of Boaz by Rahab, and Boaz the father of Obed by Ruth, and Obed the father of Jesse, and Jesse the father of David the king. And David was the father of Solomon by the wife of Uriah, and Solomon the father of Rehoboam, and Rehoboam the father of Abijah, and Abijah the father of Asa, and Asa the father of Jehoshaphat, and Jehoshaphat the father of Joram, and Joram the father of Uzziah, and Uzziah the father of Jotham, and Jotham the father of Ahaz, and Ahaz the father of Hezekiah, and Hezekiah the father of Manasseh, and Manasseh the father of Amos, and Amos the father of Josiah, and Josiah the father of...
12: O Mary, thou didst enter the world without stain. Do thou obtain for me from God that I may leave it without sin.
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11: Eleazar, the father of Matan, and Matan, the father of Jacob, and Jacob, the father of Joseph, the husband of Mary, of whom Jesus was born, who is called Christ. So, all the generations from Abraham to David were 14 generations, and from David to the deportation to Babylon, 14 generations, and from the deportation to Babylon to the Christ, 14 generations. The birth of Jesus Christ. Now, the birth of Jesus Christ took place in this way. When his mother Mary had been betrothed to Joseph before they came together, she was found to be with child of the Holy Spirit, and her husband Joseph, being a just man and unwilling to put her to shame, resolved to send her away quietly. But as he considered this, behold, an angel of the Lord appeared to him in a dream, saying, Joseph, son of David, do not fear to take Mary your wife, for that which is conceived in her is of the Holy Spirit. She will bear a son, and you shall call his name Jesus, for he will save his people from their sins. All this took place to fulfill what the Lord had spoken by the prophet, behold, a virgin shall conceive and bear a son, and his name shall be called Emmanuel, which means God with us. When Joseph woke from sleep, he did as the angel of the Lord commanded him. He took his wife, but knew her not until she had borne a son, and he called his name Jesus. Chapter 2, the visit of the wise men. Now when Jesus was born in Bethlehem of Judea in the days of Herod the king, behold, wise men from the east came to Jerusalem, saying, Where is he who has been born king of the Jews? For we have seen his star in the east and have come to worship him. When Herod the king heard this, he was troubled, and all Jerusalem with him. And assembling all the chief priests and scribes of the people, he inquired of them where the Christ was to be born. They told him, In Bethlehem of Judea. For so it is written by the prophet, And you, O Bethlehem, in the land of Judah, are by no means least among the rulers of Judah. For from you shall come a ruler who will govern my people Israel. Then Herod summoned the wise men secretly and ascertained from them what time the star appeared. And he sent them to Bethlehem, saying, Go and search diligently for the child. And when you have found him, bring me word that I too may come and worship him. When they had heard the king, they went their way. And behold, the star which they had seen in the east went before them till it came to rest over the place where the child was. When they saw the star, they rejoiced exceedingly with great joy, and going into the house, they saw the child with Mary his mother, and they fell down and worshipped him. Then, opening their treasures, they offered him gifts, gold and frankincense and myrrh. And being warned in a dream not to return to Herod, they departed to their own country by another way. The escape to Egypt. Now when they had departed, behold, an angel of the Lord appeared to Joseph in a dream and said, Rise. Take the child and his mother, and flee to Egypt, and remain there till I tell you. For Herod is about to search for the child to destroy him. And he rose, and took the child and his mother by night, and departed to Egypt, and remained there until the death of Herod. This was to fulfill what the Lord had spoken by the prophet, Out of Egypt have I called my son. Then Herod, when he saw that he had been tricked by the wise men, was in a furious rage. And he sent and killed all the male children in Bethlehem and in all that region who were 2 years old or under, according to the time which he had ascertained from the wise men. Then was fulfilled what was spoken by the prophet Jeremiah. A voice was heard in Ramah, wailing and loud lamentation. Rachel weeping for her children, she refused to be consoled because they were no more. The return from Egypt. But when Herod died, behold, an angel of the Lord appeared in a dream to Joseph in Egypt, saying, Rise, take the child and his mother, and go to the land of Israel, for those who sought the child's life are dead. And he rose, and took the child and his mother, and went to the land of Israel. But when he heard that Archelaus reigned over Judea in place of his father Herod, he was afraid to go there, and being warned in a dream, he withdrew to the district of Galilee. And he went, and dwelt in a city called Nazareth, that what was spoken by the prophets might be fulfilled. He shall be called a Nazarene. Chapter 3. The Preaching of John the Baptist. In those days came John the Baptist, preaching in the wilderness of Judea, Repent, for the kingdom of heaven is at hand. For this is he who was spoken of by the prophet Isaiah when he said, A voice of one crying in the wilderness, Prepare the way of the Lord, make his paths straight. Now John wore a garment of camel's hair, and a leather belt around his waist, and his food was locusts and wild honey. Then went out to him Jerusalem and all Judea and all the region about the Jordan, and they were baptized by him in the river Jordan, confessing their sins. But when he saw many of the Pharisees and Sadducees coming for baptism, he said to them, You brood of vipers, who warned you to flee from the wrath to come? Bear fruit that befits repentance, and do not presume to say to yourselves, We have Abraham as our father. For I tell you, God is able from these stones to raise up children to Abraham. Even now, the axe is laid to the root of the trees. Every tree, therefore, that does not bear good fruit is cut down and thrown into the fire. I baptize you with water for repentance, but he who is coming after me is mightier than I, whose sandals I am not worthy to carry. He will baptize you with the Holy Spirit and with fire. His winnowing fork is in his hand, and he will clear the threshing floor and gather his wheat into the granary, but the chaff he will burn with unquenchable fire. The Baptism of Jesus. Then Jesus came from Galilee to the Jordan to John to be baptized by him. John would have prevented him, saying, I need to be baptized by you, and do you come to me? But Jesus answered him, Let it be so now, for thus it is fitting for us to fulfill all righteousness. Then he consented. And when Jesus was baptized, he went up immediately from the water, and behold, the heavens were opened, and he saw the Spirit of God descending like a dove and alighting on him. And behold, a voice from heaven saying, This is my beloved Son, with whom I am well pleased. Chapter 4. The Temptation of Jesus. Then Jesus was led up by the Spirit into the wilderness to be tempted by the devil. And he fasted 40 days and 40 nights, and afterward he was hungry. And the tempter came and said to him, If you are the Son of God, command these stones to become loaves of bread. But he answered, It is written, Man shall not live by bread alone, but by every word that proceeds from the mouth of God. Then the devil took him to the holy city and set him on the pinnacle of the temple and said to him, If you are the Son of God, throw yourself down, for it is written, He will give His angels charge of you, and on their hands they will bear you up, lest you strike your foot against a stone. Jesus said to him, Again it is written, You shall not tempt the Lord your God. Again, the devil took him to a very high mountain and showed him all the kingdoms of the world and the glory of them. And he said to him, All these I will give you, if you will fall down and worship me. Then Jesus said to him, Begone, Satan, for it is written, You shall worship the Lord your God, and him only shall you serve. Then the devil left him, and behold, angels came and ministered to him. Jesus begins preaching in Galilee. Now when he heard that John had been arrested, he withdrew into Galilee, and leaving Nazareth, he went and dwelt in Capernaum by the sea, in the territory of Zebulun and Naphtali, that what was spoken by the prophet Isaiah might be fulfilled. The land of Zebulun and the land of Naphtali, toward the sea, across the Jordan, Galilee of the Gentiles, the people that sat in darkness have seen a great light. And for those who sat in the region and shadow of death, light has dawned. From that time, Jesus began to preach, saying, Repent, for the kingdom of heaven is at hand. Jesus calls the first disciples. As he walked by the Sea of Galilee, he saw two brothers, Simon, who was called Peter, and Andrew, his brother, casting a net into the sea, for they were fishermen. And he said to them, Follow me, and I will make you fishers of men. Immediately they left their nets and followed him. And going on from there, he saw two other brothers, James, the son of Zebedee, and John, his brother, in a boat with Zebedee, their father, mending their nets, and he called them. Immediately they left the boat and their father and followed him. Jesus ministers to crowds of people. And he went about all Galilee, teaching in their synagogues and preaching the gospel of the kingdom and healing every disease and every infirmity among the people. So his fame spread throughout all Syria, and they brought him all the sick, those afflicted with various diseases and pains, demoniacs, epileptics, and paralytics, and he healed them. And great crowds followed him from Galilee and the Decapolis and Jerusalem and Judea and from beyond the Jordan. The book of Proverbs, chapter 18, verses 17 through 20. He who states his case first seems right, until the other comes and examines him. The lot puts an end to disputes and decides between powerful contenders. A brother helped is like a strong city, but quarreling is like the bars of a castle. From the fruit of his mouth, a man is satisfied. He is satisfied by the yield of his lips. Father in heaven, give you praise. Thank you so much. Thank you for, introducing us to Jesus through the words of Matthew. Through the inspiration of the Holy Spirit, you guided the Apostle Matthew to write down these words that we heard in the first four chapters of Matthew's gospel. We just thank you. Help us this day and every day for the next number of days to get to know the heart of your son, Jesus. Help us to watch him. Help us to listen to him. Help us to get close to his heart so that we can know your heart even better. And by knowing your heart, by knowing his heart, our hearts may be conformed to you. We make this prayer in Jesus' name. Amen. In the name of the Father and of the Son and the Holy Spirit. I didn't mention Proverbs last couple of days, but Proverbs chapter 18, verse 17. I think this is just kind of wise. He who states his case first seems right until the other comes and examines him. There's something about that that's just kind of like, you know, there's a modern day proverb that says there's two sides of every story. And that's what this ancient proverb says essentially as well. We got introduced today to the beginning of the Gospel of Matthew. A couple things to note. As I mentioned, kind of the introduction is that chapter one, we have the genealogy of Jesus Christ. And so hopefully some of those names, you realizing this is really important. I don't know if we mentioned this before in this Bible in a year. There are four women who are mentioned by name, or at least referenced in the genealogy of Jesus, which doesn't always happen. And there's something really unique about those four women who are mentioned. For example, we have Mary. She's the ultimate one who's mentioned, obviously. But we have the first person mentioned is Tamar. Then the next person mentioned is Ruth. And the next woman mentioned is the wife of Uriah, who we know is Bathsheba. And I find it fascinating that here's Matthew, who makes it so clear. Now, we might have talked about this, a year ago almost now, And we're talking about brokenness in families. Because here, in the genealogy of Jesus Christ, we have Tamar. Remember the story of Judah and Tamar? Judah was Tamar's father-in-law, and he had given two of his sons to Tamar. He was supposed to give that third son to Tamar, but these sons kept dying, and so Tamar took things into her own hands and basically posed as a prostitute, and Judah became the father of Perez and Hezron, and that's one brokenness. The next brokenness is Ruth. Remember Ruth's story where she lived with her mother-in-law, Naomi, in the land of Moab. She was a Moabite. She wasn't a Jewish person. And yet she said, when Naomi, her mother-in-law, came back to the promised land, Ruth said, "Where you go, I will go. Your people will be my people and your God will be my God." And she met, while she was there, she met Boaz, and they became the great grandparents of David. And then you also have David and the wife of Uriah, the queen mother of Solomon, who is Bathsheba. And we know the story of David and Bathsheba. And so we have these three women who are mentioned here reveal stories of brokenness. And yet it's in that brokenness that Jesus is able to, in the Father, the Holy Spirit is able to do something incredible with the conception of Jesus Christ, the incarnation of Jesus Christ in time and in this place. It's just amazing. Just so, I know we can go on and on. But gosh, I can hardly get through the genealogy without getting choked up. It happens virtually every time. So you just think, Lord, the story we've been reading for this last year, which spans thousands of years with so many thousands, maybe millions of people who are waiting and longing for the fulfillment of this, finally here. This is where we get to that place of Matthan, the father of Jacob, Jacob, the father of Joseph, the husband of Mary, of whom was born Jesus, who is called the Christ. Something important to note about Joseph. So when Joseph found that Mary was pregnant, even though they're betrothed, he knew he wasn't the father. He, being a just man, it says, being a righteous man, he decided to divorce her quietly, because if he divorced her publicly, she would be exposed to shame, which is a technical term for that she would be put to death. Now, you'd ask the question, okay, so why would Joseph do this? Now, there are a number of theories. Maybe you even say there's three theories. One theory is that Joseph, he thought that Mary was unfaithful to him, and that he didn't want to see her killed, but he thought she was unfaithful. There is another theory that goes back all the way to the early church, that Joseph believed Mary. If Mary would have said, "Listen, I wasn't unfaithful to you, but an angel of the Lord came to me and told me that the child in my womb is the Son of God." Another theory is that Joseph believed in the purity of Mary, but he saw himself as being unworthy of participating in this raising of the Son of God. So there's these two theories right away. One is that Joseph didn't believe Mary. The other is that Joseph, I mean, think about this. Nazareth, a small town, less than 300 people in the town of Nazareth. Joseph would know Mary, and he would know everyone she knows, or everyone she knew, but also he would know the character of Mary, that this was a woman of virtue. This was a woman of purity. And believing her, he would think, I could not possibly be the foster father of the Son of God. No, there's and again, going back to this, early church fathers, they write about both, they take both positions. One is that Joseph didn't believe. The other is that he did believe and thought he was unworthy. There is a third theory, and the third theory is that Joseph believed Mary, but just didn't know what to do. Not that he felt unworthy, but just

We have the story of the wise men, and we have their classic or the traditional gifts every woman would give to a baby: gold, frankincense, and myrrh. But there is a deeper meaning here, obviously. The gold is symbolic in that sense of gold for the kingship of Jesus. Frankincense for the fact that he is a priest and he will actually be the sacrifice. And myrrh was what you would use to anoint the dead bodies of a human being. And so even at the moment of his birth, Jesus is recognized in these on these three levels. One is as king, another is as priest or sacrifice, and the third is, as Archbishop Fulton Sheen once said, the only baby who was born to die. I mean, everyone dies, obviously, but the fulfillment of his life would be in his death. At the same time, one of the things we highlight, and again, so red gold of the king, the frankincense of the sacrifice of the priesthood, and third, the myrrh, anointing at burial, anointing at death, we recognize that Jesus didn't just come to die. He also came to establish the kingdom. Remember, I mean, gosh, how many references in these first four chapters do we have to the Old Testament? We have quite a few. And here's a reference from Isaiah. Here's a reference from Jeremiah. We just listened to those people in over the last couple of weeks. And we hear now this fulfillment. Jesus is there. Remember, the Assyrians came in. They destroyed the 10 tribes in the north, right? The kingdom of Israel. The Babylonians came in. They destroyed the kingdom of Judah. And so what is Jesus doing? The first moment that he makes a public declaration, first moment he makes any public preaching in chapter 4, he says, repent, for the kingdom of God is at hand. The kingdom of heaven is at hand. Remember, the kingdom. Jesus is here to establish a kingdom. He's here to ultimately fulfill all of this in his death. But he is also the king, and he's here to reconstitute the kingdom. And this is massively important. And we see this revealed by what? In what way? Well, remember, you know now. You know the story, and you also know some of the geography. So what happens? Jesus begins his preaching, and where does he go? He goes to the north of the Sea of Galilee, to Capernaum by the sea, and Matthew points out, in the territory of Zebulun and Naphtali, saying, quoting the prophet, land of Zebulun, land of Naphtali, toward the sea, across the Jordan, Galilee of the Gentiles, people who sat in darkness have seen a great light. Why does he go there? Well, remember when the Assyrians came in from the north, the first tribes that they would annihilate would be the tribe of Zebulun and the tribe of Naphtali. So when Jesus is reconstituting the kingdom, remember the 12 tribes of Israel, where is he going to go? He goes to the place where all the destruction began in the first place. He goes to the land of Zebulun and the land of Naphtali, and what does he do? He says, the kingdom is here, and then he goes along the shore of Galilee and sees this guy, Simon, called Peter, and Andrew, his brother, and says, come follow me. And he sees John and James, come follow me. And then he gathers how many more? Well, a lot of disciples, but only 12 apostles. And those 12 apostles are the beginning of the reconstituting of the kingdom, the reconstituting of the 12 tribes of Israel. The lost tribes of Israel are now being brought together under the king who was promised and is fulfilled in Jesus. And now this is the new kingdom, the kingdom that was lost, but now is reestablished in Jesus. This is just incredible, isn't this? It's not just the stories. This is also the fact that here is Jesus who is fulfilling everything that God has promised in the Old Testament, everything God has promised in the story. Here is the story now. And this is amazing because here's Jesus who has not only fulfilled this as the king, but he invites you and me into being part of that kingdom. He establishes us as part of that kingdom through baptism, and we get to live that all of our lives and in eternity. So give our hearts to him. Because remember what he said. He said, repent, so which means turn around, which means have a change of heart, a change of life, change of mind, change of actions. And so we repent and turn to the Lord, away from our sins and back to him. That takes grace, of course, not just a strong will. It takes God's help. And so, as always, we pray for each other. And I am praying for you. Please pray for me. My name is Father Mike. I cannot wait to see you tomorrow. God bless.

That was day 258 of Bible in a Year with Father Mike Schmitz. And now we'd like to share audio from the Ascension app with scripture expert Jeff Cavins answering a question about why the laws of Leviticus are so complicated and whether they could possibly still be relevant to us today.

0: Very good question. I know so often, and I make a joke out of it when I teach the Great Adventure Bible Study, the 24-week series, that when people want to read the Bible in a year, they start January 1st with Genesis, and then they go into February with Exodus, and boom, right around March, they quit because they're in Leviticus. They lost the story. They don't know what's going on. It's so foreign, you know, to us. But this is interesting. Hidden in this amazing book is a secret for you. And it's related to discipleship. It might surprise you that in Jesus' day, all the children started their Bible studies at about 7 years of age, and every one of them started in the book of Leviticus. You think, oh man, if I had started in the book of Leviticus, I would have never finished. But why? Why did they start in the book of Leviticus? Because Leviticus speaks of holiness. Now, let me paint the big picture for you, okay? Leviticus comes into play in Exodus chapter 32. In Exodus chapter 32, of course, prior to this, Moses is up on the mountain. He receives the law. There's going to be a covenant made with Israel, and that's in chapter 24. And as Moses comes down from the mountain, he sees this raucous party going on in the golden calf, and he breaks the tablets of stone. It's at that point that the Levites are ordained as the priestly tribe. Now, Leviticus fits in there. And if you don't know that, you don't know the surroundings, of course, Leviticus is a bunch of mumbo jumbo, and we don't know what to do with it. But Leviticus is the document that talks about how God brought them out of Egypt and sanctified them. Putting it this way, Leviticus is all about God discipling a nation. He's discipling a nation, okay? Now, the book of Leviticus is divided up into two sections, really. You have chapters 1 through 16, which is called the priestly code, and that is for the Levites. It's the priestly code. And then from chapter 17 on, all the way to 26 to the end, that is called the holiness code. Now, break it down even more. The holiness code and the priestly code, it really has as a common denominator holiness. And that Hebrew word is kadosh, kadosh, kadosh, holy, holy, holy. Holy means to be completely separate, to be a distinct people. Now, here's the takeaway from this, that, you know, one of the questions was, well, what does this have to do with me anyway? Well, the major theme is kadosh, holy, holiness. And six times in the book of Leviticus, God says to Israel, you be holy as I am holy. You be holy as I'm holy. You be holy as I'm holy. Six times God says this to Israel, okay? You be holy as I am holy. And then he goes on and says that you need to discern between the clean and the unclean, the holy and the unholy, right? And again, he says, do not obey the laws from the country you came from, nor the country you're going to go into, Canaan, in the book of Joshua later, but obey my commands. So hidden in this book, that the gold is still on the edges of the Bible, or if you have a Great Adventure Bible, it's still perfectly white on the side because we don't read it. Hidden in there is the key to discipleship. The foundation of discipleship is imitation. And God wants this nation who has been 400 years in bondage in Egypt to imitate him. You be holy as I'm holy and take this message to the world. Now, there's all kinds of different laws in there that some of them are retired because they are ceremonial laws, festive laws, and they are all wrapped up in Jesus fulfilling everything. But the moral law still stands, the Ten Commandments. And that's an important thing to remember.
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1: 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You can follow along in any recent version of the Catechism of the Catholic Church. A reading plan and all Catechism in a Year episodes can be found at ascensionpress.com/CIY or on the Ascension app. Yesterday we covered the old law, which is good, but imperfect. Today we'll learn about the new law, the law of the gospel. This new law gives us the gift of the Holy Spirit and helps orient us toward heaven.
3: 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In 365 days, we'll read through the Catechism of the Catholic Church, discovering our identity in God's family as we journey together toward our heavenly home. Today is day 258, reading paragraphs 1965 to 1969. One of the things, you know, we started yesterday by talking about the old law and how the old law is good, right? It is holy. It is, what else does it say? It's holy, it's spiritual, it's good, but it's imperfect. Not imperfect in the sense that it's in any way defective, other than the fact that it doesn't give us the power to actually accomplish, to live out the law of God. Not only that, but it is a step on the way to prepare us, to prepare humanity for the deeper law, a fuller law. Now, today we're going to talk about the fact that this fuller law is not only the new law, the law of the gospel. Not only does it give us the Holy Spirit, not only Jesus Christ give us the Holy Spirit, but also the law, this law, the new law, goes beyond actions and tries to get to, when we live it out, it gets to the heart. It goes beyond the actions and gets to the heart. In this law of the gospel, so we say this, like this, it fulfills, refines, surpasses, and leads the old law to its perfection. So good. Again, that's paragraph 1967, that the law of the gospel fulfills the old law. It refines the old law. It surpasses the old law, and it leads the old law to its perfection, which is so incredibly important for us. The new law fulfills the divine promises by elevating and orienting them to the kingdom of heaven, which is just, what a gift, total gift for us. So in order to prepare our hearts for that, let us do what we always do, call upon the name of the Lord. Father in heaven, we give you praise and thank you. Thank you so much. Thank you for giving us not only the law, but giving us your Holy Spirit that we can live out your law. Lord God, when we get discouraged by our weaknesses and discouraged by our sins, when we see the old law or the new law even, and are intimidated by it, give us the grace of courage, the grace of perseverance. Give us the grace of hope, knowing that it's not up to us. It is up to you to give us the grace to move forward. And that you will to give us the grace to move forward. As long as we are open to it, Lord God, you pour out your grace and your strength and your courage, your hope into us. So help us to be open. Help us to continually call out to you, even after we've fallen, even after we've failed, to live up to this new law, the new law of grace. Help us to be open and never give in to discouragement or defeat, to never give in to despair or to the temptation to quit. Lord God, be with us now and be with us always. be with us in our greatest moments, be with us at our worst moments, and be with us now. In Jesus' name we pray. In the name of the Father, and of the Son, and of the Holy Spirit. Amen. It is day 258. We're reading paragraphs 1965 to 1969. The New Law, or the Law of the Gospel. The New Law, or the Law of the Gospel, is the perfection here on earth of the divine law, natural and revealed. It is the work of Christ and is expressed particularly in the Sermon on the Mount. It is also the work of the Holy Spirit, and through him it becomes the interior law of charity. As the Lord God said in the letter to the Hebrews and in the book of the prophet Jeremiah, I will establish a new covenant with the house of Israel. I will put my laws into their minds and write them on their hearts, and I will be their God, and they shall be my people. The new law is the grace of the Holy Spirit given to the faithful through faith in Christ. It works through charity. It uses the Sermon on the Mount to teach us what must be done and makes use of the sacraments to give us the grace to do it. St. Augustine wrote, if anyone should meditate with devotion and perspicacity on the sermon our Lord gave on the Mount, as we read in the Gospel of St. Matthew, he will doubtless find there the perfect way of the Christian life. This sermon contains all the precepts needed to shape one's life. The law of the gospel fulfills, refines, surpasses, and leads the old law to its perfection. In the Beatitudes, the new law fulfills the divine promises by elevating and orienting them toward the kingdom of heaven. It is addressed to those open to accepting this new hope with faith, the poor, the humble, the afflicted, the pure of heart, those persecuted on account of Christ, and so marks out the surprising ways of the kingdom. The law of the gospel fulfills the commandments of the law. The Lord's Sermon on the Mount, far from abolishing or devaluing the moral prescriptions of the old law, releases their hidden potential and has new demands arise from them. It reveals their entire divine and human truth. It does not add new external precepts, but proceeds to reform the heart, the root of human acts, where man chooses between the pure and the impure, where faith, hope, and charity are formed, and with them the other virtues. The gospel thus brings the law to its fullness through imitation of the perfection of the Heavenly Father, through forgiveness of enemies, and prayer for persecutors, in emulation of the divine generosity. The new law practices the acts of religion, almsgiving, prayer, and fasting, directing them to the Father who sees in secret, in contrast with the desire to be seen by men. Its prayer is the Our Father. All right, there we have it. Four short paragraphs, paragraph 1965 to 1969. Ah, man, the first line is so bold, right? 1965, it says, the new law, or the law of the gospel, is the perfection here on earth of the divine law. It's perfection of the divine law. He revealed to us. It goes on to say, it's the work of Christ. And of course, it comes from, it's expressed particularly in the Sermon on the Mount, right? So we have the Sermon on the Mount in Matthew's gospel. We also have the Sermon on the Plain in Luke's gospel, but let's focus on Matthew. It's also the work of the Holy Spirit, which is so important for us. We mentioned this yesterday, is that the limitation of the old law, and maybe even the beginning of this episode, the limitation of the old law is that it was a preparation, right? That's the first thing. God has to start at level one in order to lead us to the highest levels. So it's a preparation. It's true, but it's the beginnings of this revealed truth. Next, the second limitation of the old law is that it doesn't give us the power to actually fulfill it. And yet, 1966 says, the new law is the grace of the Holy Spirit given to the faithful through faith in Christ. It's just so important. You know, remember that Hebrews, quoting the book of the prophet Jeremiah, talks about this, that God had promised this. He said, I will establish a new covenant with the house of Israel. I will put my laws into their minds and write them on their hearts, and I will be their God, and they shall be my people. How does God fulfill this? Here's the big question. How does God, I keep saying this, right? I keep making this claim that, oh, you guys, the new law is amazing. Because why? Because here in the new law, God gives us the power to live it out. Well, how does he do that? Where does he do this? Paragraph 1966, it's right there. It's so incredible. It says, it works through charity, right? Love. It uses the Sermon on the Mount to teach us what must be done. We got that, right? We mentioned this yesterday, mentioning it today, that Jesus says, Sermon on the Mount, many things. One of them, like you heard it was said, you shall not kill your brother. But I say anyone who grows angry with their brother is liable to judgment. Okay, so that's a deeper law that's trying to get to the human heart. Okay, so here is God on the Sermon on the Mount who teaches us what must be done. Okay, that's clear. How do we do it? goes on to say, and makes use of the sacraments to give us the grace to do it. In that sentence, it just is so clear. This works through charity. The new law, grace of the Holy Spirit, works through charity, works through love. It uses the Sermon on the Mount to teach us what must be done and makes use of the sacraments to give us the grace to do it. Let's never, ever forget Jesus Christ is the source of grace, right? God is the source of all grace. We know that. We know this. How does he communicate that grace to us? Well, through the Paschal mystery, right? His life, death, and resurrection. How do we come into contact with the life, death, and resurrection of Jesus through the sacraments? So let's not forget pillar two. As we're moving on to pillar three, and the call to live this new life and live this life in fulfillment and joy and freedom of following the new law, we can never forget that Jesus is the one who gives us the ability to do this, to live this life. And he gives us this ability to live this new life through the grace of the sacraments. Let's never forget that. Ever, ever forget that. Or else what we find ourselves doing is find ourselves kind of wandering around saying, well, where am I going to get this grace? Here's this grace that's promised me. And I'm kind of looking around for it. And I don't even know where to look. We look to the Mass, to the heart of everything in the Eucharist. We look to reconciliation and to be healed. We look to our baptism, but also to the times when we reclaim our baptismal graces by restating and professing our baptismal promises and renewing those. All of these sacraments we talked about for weeks and weeks, that's the way we have access to the grace that God gives us in order to live this new life. Does that make sense? Now, there's a quote here right after that. In that same paragraph, 1966, from St. Augustine. And it says, if anyone should meditate with devotion and perspicacity on the sermon our Lord gave on the Mount, you might ask the question, what? With devotion and what? With devotion and perspicacity. What is perspicacity, you ask? Great question, Camper. It is essentially, it's understanding, discernment, penetration. If you can meditate on the Sermon on the Mount, with devotion, right? You have a heart oriented towards the Lord, and with understanding, with that perception of what is really being said, then, so just so you know, perspicacity, there's the definition. So if anyone should meditate with devotion and understanding or perspicacity on the sermon our Lord gave on the Mount, as we read in the Gospel of St. Matthew, he will doubtless find there the perfect way of the Christian life. And this sermon contains all the precepts needed to shape one's life. It is remarkable. You know, I mentioned that this is this whole pillar, third pillar, when we start talking about here's how we live the moral life, that this is a challenge. I think sometimes we think of the challenge of, well, certain areas. And let's just be frank here, the sixth commandment and the ninth commandment, right? The commandments regarding sexual behavior. At the same time, if we paid attention to the Sermon on the Mount and the number of times Jesus gives incredibly, incredibly difficult teachings, in the sense of, oh, love your enemies. Do good to those who hate you. If someone asks you to carry their burden for a mile, go for 2 miles. Like that's not stuff that we do. That is not what we naturally do. And in fact, I think we probably come across that more often than we come across any of the violations of the sixth or ninth commandments. And so this recognition that here is, man, if we go back, I invite all of us to do this. To go back to the Sermon on the Mount, right? It starts with Matthew chapter 5 and goes through Matthew chapter 7. And to read this, this is the teaching of Jesus. If you want to know, what did Jesus teach? Well, he taught love, you know, tolerance, kindness, including everybody. Well, that's wonderful. Yes and no. Let's go back. Let's do this. Let's go back and let's all of us reread the Sermon on the Mount. And let's reread it as if it were addressed to us right now. Not just kind of like, well, way back in the day, 2,000 years ago, Jesus was talking to this random group of people that happened to be on this particular mountain, and he gave this sermon. Like, hey, this is a good idea to do. But what if Jesus said, this is how I want you to live. Like talking right directly to you right now. This is how I need you to live. And to start there, my sense I would get is when I go back and do this, is I will be very deeply convicted. And I will see all of the ways that I don't do this. I'll see all the ways that, you know, it says here that in paragraph 1967, he's addressing the beginning, you know, the Beatitudes to those who are open to accepting this new hope with faith, like the poor, the humble, the afflicted, the pure of heart, those persecuted on account of Christ. And I ask the question, wait, can I see myself in them? Am I among their number? Or am I outside their number? I don't want to be outside their number. I want to be included among those that Jesus say are blessed. Blessed are you when? Blessed are they when? I want to be one of them, right? I want to be included in that. And so what that means in so many ways is let's go back to the Sermon on the Mount and let's allow Jesus to speak directly to us, not as, hey, this is a good idea if you think about it, do these things, but this is what I need you to do. And when we find ourselves, saying, wait, I can't do that. I don't have the ability in me to forgive like that. I don't have the ability in me to pray and to give alms and to fast like this. How can I move forward, Lord? And he tells us through the grace of the Holy Spirit. And so that's what we have to do. We once again rely upon for everything on the grace of the Holy Spirit. And where do we get the grace of the Holy Spirit? Once again, 1966, through the use of the sacraments to give us that grace, the grace of the Holy Spirit, to fulfill the new law. Anyways, I think that what a great gift it is. Tomorrow we're going to continue talking about the law of the gospel in the next couple of paragraphs. And just so good for us to allow ourselves to be convicted. And so, again, if you have time today or tomorrow, but let's just say it today, to reread the Sermon on the Mount, Matthew chapter 5, 6, and 7, and to allow Jesus to speak to your heart and allow Jesus to convict your heart. I'm going to pray that the Holy Spirit and our Lord convicts my heart and say, okay, God, here's the great call, not to discouragement, right? Not to discouragement, but the great call to, once again, rely on God's grace to live out the life of faith, the life of grace, and the life of the Holy Spirit. Anyways, you guys, I am praying for you. Please pray for me. My name is Father Mike. I can't wait to see you tomorrow. God bless.

0: That was day 258 of Catechism in a Year with Father Mike Schmitz. And now we'd like to share audio from a video called The Shocking Reality of the Eucharist with Father Mike from the Ascension Presents YouTube channel.
1: Hi, my name is Father Mike Schmitz, and this is Ascension Presents. The church is returning again and again to the reality of the greatest gift God has ever given us. I mean, we know this, right? That the scripture here, here's the Bible in my lap, here's scripture. This is God's word given to us. So good. We know that the sacraments, all seven, are God's work in the world. But one of those sacraments, the Eucharist, it's God's very presence. It's God himself in the world, which is incredible. So the church is saying, okay, Catholics, wake up to this reality. The whole world, wake up to this reality that Jesus Christ, our Lord and God, has given himself body, blood, soul, and divinity. He's truly present in the Eucharist at every single Mass. He's truly present. So what happened is, previous video, we talked about how in John chapter 6, Jesus makes it absolutely clear that when he says later on in Matthew, Mark, and Luke's gospel, this is my body, in St. Paul's letter to the Corinthians, when St. Paul is recounting at the Last Supper, when Jesus says, this is my body, this is my blood, that this truly became his body. This truly became his blood, that the bread and wine became Jesus Christ, body, blood, soul, and divinity. So we established this. Why? By looking at what? By looking at, the Lord's words, this is my body. He didn't say this is like my body, or this looks like my body, or this is a symbol of my body, but also because of John chapter 6, where Jesus has what they call the bread of life discourse, where he makes it absolutely clear. He says, if you want to live forever, essentially, if you want to in the kingdom of heaven, you must eat my flesh and drink my blood. And again, remember the Jews murmured about this. And then, so Jesus he made it very clear. He wasn't talking figuratively or symbolically. He was speaking literally. And in John chapter 6, beginning with verse 52 and then 53, Jesus reiterates again and again, amen, amen, I say to you, unless you eat the flesh of the Son of Man and drink his blood, you have no life within you. My flesh is true food, my blood is true drink. He iterates that five times. So then after this, it says in verse 60, it says, then many of his disciples, this is the next teaching, then many of his disciples who were listening said, this saying is hard, who can accept it? Now, part of that is establishing or clarifying that they didn't interpret Jesus to be speaking symbolically or figuratively, because it's not a hard saying for Jesus to say, hey, eat some bread and think of me. Drink some wine and think of me. Like, that's not a hard saying. It's a weird saying, but it's not a hard saying. The disciples who were listening said, remember, the disciples are different than the crowd. These are people who left everything to follow after Jesus. And they're saying that this teaching that Jesus is going to give them in us, his flesh and blood, his body and blood as food that we must eat to have eternal life. That's a hard saying. Jesus' response is, he asks the question. He says, does this shock you? Which I think the answer is yes. Quite shocking, Jesus. This is a very shocking teaching. He goes on to say, what if you were to see the Son of Man ascending to where he was before? Question we all ask, where was he before? Answer, heaven, right? Basically, Jesus is making it very clear. He's saying, okay, so I'm giving you this really hard teaching. It's a difficult teaching. I get it. But also, do you know who I am? This is really critical. Do you know that I am the one who made the stars, like all gajillion, 100 billion per solar system, right? Like all of them. I made all of them. I made everything. I can take some bread and some wine and transform it into my body and blood. So Jesus just, I mean, he doubles down, triples down. He is not backing down. The next line, though, is one that Christians who don't accept this teaching is one they point to a lot. Jesus asks the question, does this shock you? What if you were to see the Son of Man ascending to where he was before? And the next statement he says is, it is the spirit that gives life, while the flesh is of no avail. And a lot of times you'll have Christians who are not Catholic who'll point to that and say, see, Jesus is even saying, the spirit gives life, the flesh is of no avail. The flesh is meaningless. The flesh is powerless. The flesh doesn't do anything. Now, it's important we highlight this. Why does the Catholic Church for the last 2,000 years teach? And when Jesus says, it is the spirit that gives life while the flesh is of no avail, why does the church consistently for 2,000 years, 100% of Christians up till 500 years ago said that that doesn't undercut what Jesus had just said? Why? Well, because there's a word for the flesh, or there's meaning of the term the flesh. St. Paul talks about the flesh. St. John talks about the flesh. When Jesus here says that it is the spirit that gives life, but while the flesh is of no avail, Jesus says the flesh, meaning fallen human nature, is powerless, right? Fallen human nature is powerless to raise itself up because we need God's grace. Absolutely. The spirit gives life while fallen human nature is of no avail. Absolutely. Absolutely helpless without God's grace. Every time previously in John chapter 6, when Jesus is talking about flesh, he says, my flesh. So my flesh is true food. My blood is true drink. Now clearly in John chapter 6, verse 63, where Jesus says, it is the spirit that gives life while the flesh is of no avail. There's a distinction between him saying, you must eat my flesh and drink my blood to have eternal life. My flesh is true food, and the flesh, which is fallen human nature, being of no avail. Now, I hope that makes sense. Now, but it's not just this. It's not just the term my versus the term the. It's not just here is Jesus saying, you must eat my flesh and drink my blood, and the flesh is of no avail. How do we know, without a shadow of a doubt, that Jesus is not saying that his flesh is of no avail? Well, because every Christian acknowledges, what is it that saved us? What is it that brought about the redemption of the world? It's the incarnation. What's the incarnation? The incarnate, right? Incarnate, Spanish, meat, the enfleshment, the enmeatment of God. And the fact that in his flesh, Jesus Christ lived, he suffered, he died, he rose in the flesh. Every Christian acknowledges it was that. It is that, that incarnation. Jesus taking on flesh, living, loving, healing, suffering, dying, and rising, ascending to heaven in that flesh. That's what gives us life. That's what gives us redemption. That's what saved us. So it would make no sense for Jesus to say, my flesh is of no avail, because every Christian knows, but all the way back to the first centuries, there's a guy named Tertullian, and he says this. He says, the flesh is the hinge of salvation, not referring to the fallen human nature, referring to the flesh of Christ is the hinge of salvation, because it's his body, his blood, his soul, divinity, given up for us on the cross, but also given up for us at the Last Supper and at every Mass that saves us. So in response to our brothers and sisters who would look at that verse 63 in John chapter 6 and say, Jesus is undercutting, he's backpedaling by saying, it is the spirit that gives life while the flesh is of no avail. We know there's a difference between Jesus saying my flesh and him saying the flesh. There's also this recognition that it is truly the flesh of Christ, the body, blood, soul, divinity of Jesus Christ in the incarnation that has redeemed the world. Yeah, and that's what we get to receive at every Mass. That's incredible. Anyway, for all us here, Distance Presents, my name is Father Mike. God bless.
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2: This is EWTN Daily Saint, where each story reminds us that holiness is possible in every age. Saint Catherine of Genoa was a mystic and caregiver whose life was transformed by a profound encounter with God's mercy. Born in Genoa, Italy in 1447, Catherine entered an arranged marriage at 16, which led to a difficult life of deep interior sorrow and prompted her to turn to the world for comfort. Her conversion came after a powerful moment of grace. In confession, she experienced God's immense love. Repentant, she turned to prayer and penance and cared for the sick and poor in Genoa. Her mystical experiences reveal the soul's journey into union with God and describe purgatory as the soul's joyful purification in the fire of God's love. She died in 1510, leaving behind a powerful spiritual legacy. She was canonized in 1737. May the life of St. Catherine of Genoa inspire you to grow closer to Christ today. St. Catherine, pray for us. To sign up for the Daily Saint emails, please visit ewtn.com/dailysaint.
3: This is Father Joseph Tuscan Capuchin. Join me as I reflect upon the Our Father. In the name of the Father, and of the Son, and of the Holy Spirit. Amen. Our Father, who art in heaven, hallowed be thy name. Jesus teaches us to begin prayer by remembering who God is and who we are. The Almighty God allows us to call him Father. Before asking for anything, we adore him and desire that his holy name be known, loved, and honored. Prayer begins not with ourselves, but with God. Thy kingdom come, thy will be done, on earth as it is in heaven. These may be among the most challenging words we ever pray. We naturally want our will to be done. Jesus teaches us instead to surrender, Father, I trust your will more than my own. We ask that Christ reign in our hearts, our homes, our families, in our world, and that we have the courage to follow wherever his will leads. Give us this day our daily bread. God wants us to depend upon him one day at a time. We ask for everything necessary for body and soul, but Christians cannot hear the words daily bread without also thinking of the bread of life. Jesus gives himself to us in the Holy Eucharist. Our deepest hunger is ultimately a hunger for him. And forgive us our trespasses as we forgive those who trespass against us. Here, Jesus places mercy at the very heart.
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0: that forever be praised, blessed, loved, adored, glorified, the most holy, most sacred, most adorable, most mysterious, most ineffable name of God, in heaven, on earth, and in the nether worlds, by all the creatures coming forth from the hands of God, and by the sacred heart of our Lord Jesus Christ, in the most holy sacrament of the altar, fiat.
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2: Pretty high view of the prerogative of men to gratify their sexual urges, I'll put it that way.
3: And that's where we're going to leave it. Julian, thanks so much for your email. Here's a question from Jeremy. Was John the Baptist sanctified when Mary went to visit her cousin and John leapt in the womb? And can you explain?
2: Yes. He was not immaculately conceived like the Blessed Virgin Mary, but he was sanctified in the womb. He was graced by the Holy Spirit, right? Yeah, to be
3: sure. Okay. All right. Jeremy, thanks for your email. Here's one from Georgia. Can the Holy Spirit be the manifestation of God more associated with femininity or its source? I read that St. Maximilian Kolbe called the Holy Spirit, quote, the uncreated Immaculate Conception.
2: Okay, thanks. So first of all, I've got to take issue with the word manifestation.
3: Okay.
2: Right? Because it suggests, you might not have intended this, but that language suggests the heresy of modalism. Modalism is the doctrine that Father, Son, and Spirit are just manifestations of the one God, the one personal God. Or maybe roles that God can play. God can be the Father, He can be the Creator, He can be the Redeemer, He can be the Sanctifier, but it's just one God who functions in these different modalities. That's actually not the Church's position. Father, Son, and Holy Spirit are not modes, they're not roles, they're not manifestations, they're persons.
3: Okay.
2: They're persons. And of course, the persons are not sexed. And so when we talk about Father and Son, I mean, these are terms that have a masculine referent with reference to the human person. But, of course, there's no sexual differentiation within the Godhead.
3: Right, right.
2: Scripture itself sometimes uses feminine metaphors to describe God's care and solicitude for the earth and for human beings, like a mother hen. Even compares God to a chicken, believe it or not.
3: Wow.
2: Like a mother hen who, you know, takes care of her brood by gathering them under her wings, mm-hmm. and so forth. And so this kind of poetic language is part of the tradition, to be sure. But I'm uncomfortable with the language of manifesting a feminine side. God doesn't have a feminine side or a masculine side. It's better to think in terms of we can use feminine masculine metaphors to describe a God who does not have gender as a constituent part of God's essence or nature.
3: We're going to go to the phones in just a moment here at 833-288-EWTN. If you have a question for Dr. David Anders, call or text 833-288-3986. David, here is an email from Jason. How can we be sure that Jesus was celibate?
2: Okay. So, if you want to know, like, one of the disciples have a GoPro? You know, and was there somebody that followed Jesus around every moment of his life, recording every one of his deeds in public and private, so that we have a third-party independent witness to Christ's ongoing celibacy? The answer is obviously not.
3: No, no.
2: Obviously not, right? Now, the Church says that Christ was celibate, and so if you trust the judgment of the Church, you'll hold that.
3: Sure.
2: It's a faith commitment to follow the authority of the teaching of the Catholic Church here, and there's certainly no evidence that Christ was either married or promiscuous. There's no good reason to believe that he was anything but celibate, but in terms of can I know it, like, with mathematical certainty, no, and there's very few things about the faith or life, for that matter, that I can know with that degree of certainty.
3: Well, we certainly want to thank Jason, Julian, Georgia, and Jeremy for some great emailed questions. If you would like to send us an email for a future show, the address is ctc@ewtn.com, ctc@ewtn.com. 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If you have a question for Dr. David Anders, or if you'd just like to tell us what is stopping you from becoming a Catholic, whatever, phone lines are open for you right now, 833-288-EWTN. 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

0: For 2,000 years, our family has celebrated life and prayed for our world. We cared for the poor, started hospitals, blessed marriages, and educated generations of children. 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
2: Hello?
3: Mother?
2: Hey, where are you from?
3: Chicago, Illinois.
2: Yeah. What's wrong?
3: Well, I married a man with three children 23 years ago, and I developed multiple sclerosis like 11 years ago. Found out a year and a half ago he'd been having an affair, and finally now decided he wants to be with this other woman. And I raised his kids Catholic, and I did all the right things, and now I'm all alone, and I'm a cripple, and I just don't understand how God can do that. If you're a good Christian, how does he allow all these bad things to happen?
2: Yeah, I know how you feel. My mother used to feel that way. For years and years and years, my mother never went to church. She was all kind of angry with God, see? She's a good woman, but things just didn't work out. But I can tell you one thing. She was faithful. Hard, but faithful. God isn't mean. Don't say that. Don't blame God for what your husband did. You were a faithful mother and wife. And God is pleased with that. You have a great cross. There's no getting away from it. But don't put the cross of bitterness on top of what you already have. Because that's where you get hopeless. I want you to take this cross that's yours and give it to Mary, our mother. All the people abandon her son. She knows what it means to be abandoned. She knows how you feel. She understands. Go to Mary.
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4: 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We're going to go kind of deep on this objection here from Micah, David. Micah says, is it not at least naive to trust the medieval Masoretic text for Catholic translations of the Bible after a millennium of contentious relations between the two traditions? If the Septuagint was accepted by the early church as a reinterpretation of the original Hebrew texts, doesn't this feel like trying to go beyond the intention of the New Testament writers?
5: Yeah, thank you. So I had better unpack this for the benefit of the audience that may not know what we're talking about.
4: Like me.
5: Okay. So when modern Bible translators translate the Bible from ancient languages, one of the first questions they have to ask is, well, which manuscripts are we going to use to reconstruct the Greek or Hebrew texts? And with the New Testament, for example, there are literally thousands of New Testament manuscripts floating around from antiquity in ancient Greek. And they don't agree with one another. They don't have, they're not all the same. And scholars have found that they tend to clump into types. So there's a sort of characteristically Byzantine flavor of manuscripts. There's an Alexandrian flavor of manuscripts. And they're similar, but they don't read the same in every case. And so what modern scholars do is they look at all of these ancient manuscripts and they have rules for figuring this out, and they try to figure out, you know, if there's a difference between the two, what is likely to have been the original reading, and they have principles they use to determine that. The situation is a little bit different with respect to Old Testament, because up until the discovery of the Dead Sea Scrolls, the only Hebrew texts of the Old Testament that we had, really, were a text that came out of the medieval Jewish tradition called, you know, the rabbinic tradition called the Masoretic tradition. That's the name of it. And so if you want to actually work from the Hebrew, you would have to work from the Masoretic texts. Now, the situation is a little bit different now, because after the discovery of the Dead Sea Scrolls, all of a sudden, voila, here are some Hebrew manuscripts that are a lot older than the Masoretic tradition, and they don't always agree with the Masoretic tradition, so they differ in places. There are a few other ways to get at what the original Hebrew probably was. One of them is to look at the Latin Vulgate, right? Because when St. Jerome translated the Bible from Hebrew into Latin, he had to have Hebrew manuscripts in front of him. We no longer have those manuscripts. We don't know what Jerome was looking at, but we know he had Hebrew in front of him, and we can see what decisions he made into Latin, and so you can kind of reverse engineer the thing that way. There are ancient translations of the Old Testament into Syriac, and scholars can consult what are called the Syriac Peshitta. All right, there are also some ancient translations into Aramaic that we have a few pieces of. They're called the Aramaic Targums. And then there is this very celebrated translation of the Hebrew Bible into Greek called the Septuagint, and that is the Bible of the early church, and that's what our caller has pointed out, right? In the Eastern Orthodox tradition, they just take the Septuagint to be the Old Testament. And so, for example, if you look at the modern Orthodox study Bible, they translate the Old Testament not from Hebrew but from Greek, right? Okay. And that's, you can do that. That's a legitimate thing to do. And there are Catholic translations of the Bible that, rather than going back to the Hebrew, just translate from Jerome's Vulgate. They go from Latin. The Douay Rheims, for example, is just a translation from the Latin. So why would you translate, say, from the Masoretic text or from some other Old Testament tradition? And the way critical scholars do it, not necessarily Catholic theologians, but those who are really trying to figure out historically what's the best version, is they usually start with the Masoretic text, but then they compare it to the Septuagint, to the Syriac Peshitta, to the Aramaic Targums, to the Vulgate, to other ancient versions, and they try to discern what the best reading is. But we just have a lot more of the Masoretic text, right? It's the best preserved, even though it's not the oldest. Mm-hmm. And sometimes older doesn't necessarily mean better, right?
4: Yeah.
5: So, but these are judgment calls, and they're fallible, right? They're fallible. The reason that I think modern Catholic translations often go from these critical texts rather than strictly from the Septuagint, mm-hmm, is because Catholics are really sensitive to history, and they and the Church tells us that we should use the tools of modern biblical study, critical study, lower textual study, as well as higher criticism, to better understand the text and to get at the history. And these are just professional judgment calls about what do we think is most likely to be the best reading. Now, you know, what hangs on this is less critical for a Catholic than it is for a Protestant. Because if you're a certain kind of Protestant, the Bible's all you have. And there's an evangelical doctrine of biblical inerrancy that says, well, we think the Bible is without error, but only in the original autographs, not in all these copies. But we don't have the original autographs. So if you're a modern evangelical and you believe in that version of inerrancy and you don't have the original autographs, then you ultimately there's a margin of error between the text that you have and what you think was actually inspired, and there's no way to get past that margin of error.
4: Yeah.
5: Catholics don't have this problem, because for us, the Bible is not the rule of faith. It's part of the tradition, and it's inspired, and it's God's book, but the rule of faith is the teaching of the Church. And so if there is a dispute about a Catholic doctrine, for example, we have the living magisterium to define the issue, and we're not, you know, I mean, scholars are allowed to disagree about questions of biblical scholarship or interpretation. That's fine. That's just part of being a historian. But that doesn't have to impinge on the faith of Catholics.
4: Mike, a great question. Thank you so much for it. Our phone number here at Call to Communion on EWTN, 833-288-EWTN. You can call or text. Lines are open right now, 833-288-EWTN. 888-288-3986. Just got a text here, an anonymous text. This person says, my daughter's boyfriend signed up for OCIA. He is unbaptized, and we have taken him to church with us, and he has decided to enroll in OCIA. So what is the standard procedure of how OCIA works, and what can we do to support him without appearing too nosy?
5: Well, there are several distinct stages in OCIA or RCIA as a structured liturgy for the thing. It starts out with inquiry, where people get to ask questions about the faith, also called pre-catechumenate. And then they go into the catechumenate, where they begin to study the faith and get more deeply into it. Mm-hmm. Then, if they are thinking about becoming Catholic, they go through a period of purification, enlightenment, which is more focused on their interior journey, their life of prayer, and so forth. And then reception into the Church at Easter with the sacraments of initiation, baptism, and confirmation, and the First Eucharist. And then followed by what's called mystagogy, which is ongoing life in and learning about the sacramental mysteries that you've just been initiated into. And there are various steps of prayer and preparation that take place at each of these. Someone who goes into RCIA or OCIA needs to know that they're not obligated by that to become Catholic. They can opt out. Some people, I've known of people that have gone through RCIA two or three times before they make the decision to become Catholic. I hope that everyone has a wonderful experience in RCIA. Many people do not. And so I would also say don't

0: You'll get some enculturation into the local parish, into the church. You'll meet people, which is always important.
1: Yeah.
0: You'll have some instruction in the Catholic faith. It might be excellent, it might not be. But you shouldn't expect RCIA to do the work of converting for you.
1: Very good. And thank you so much for your text. Call to Communion here on EWTN. 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Here's a question from Daryl, listening on Sirius XM in Chicago. Daryl says, when did the Catholic Church consider the Virgin Mary was assumed into heaven? Also, did she die and was assumed, or was she assumed alive? Thank you, Daryl.
0: Yeah, thanks, Daryl. So what I can tell you is that the liturgical feast of her assumption was celebrated from late antiquity, 5th century.
1: Okay.
0: Does that mean that no one knew about her assumption until the 5th century? No, that's not what it means. At the Council of Chalcedon, which was a 5th century council, the Roman emperor at the time inquired about whether he could get a hold of some first-class relics of the Blessed Virgin. And the Council Fathers told him, well, no, she didn't leave any behind, right? She took them with her to heaven, yeah. Indicating that they were referencing a pre-existing tradition, like they had knowledge that this was the teaching of the Church, mm-hmm. even though it might not have been a liturgical feast until then. Now, beyond that, it gets a little hazy in the historical record, but I would remind you that absence of evidence is not the same thing as evidence of absence. Right.
1: I get it.
0: Did she die or not? Don't know. There are two different traditions in Catholicism about the Assumption. One in which she ascends very much alive, one in which she ascends dead. And both are celebrated, the Dormition in the East, the Assumption in the West. Both are Catholic. You know, you can hold either one.
1: Daryl, thanks so much for your question. David, you're going to have fun with this. This is from Flynn. What is astral projection, and what is the difference between bilocation and astral projection?
0: Yeah, so first of all, astral projection is nothing that Catholics need to concern themselves with.
1: And, okay.
0: You know, nothing for you here.
1: Right.
0: It is an occult doctrine. The teaching of the occultist, which I do not subscribe to and the Church does not subscribe to, is that individuals can learn or be induced to the power of separating their soul from their body and then going off and flying around and having little adventures in the astral sphere, right? It is an occult practice. It is not part of Orthodox Christianity. And I think there are very good reasons to think that it does not happen, right? That it that there may be some kind of hallucination that can be induced in people to believe they've had this experience.
1: Uh-huh.
0: But based on what we know both about neuroscience and the Catholic doctrine of the soul, I think there's very good reason to think that this phenomena is spurious and does not take place. But the attempt to induce it could very well involve you in practices that the Church would consider to be idolatrous and deeply spiritually dangerous, and it should be avoided at all cost. Now, bilocation, that has been reported in the lives of some saints, is the ability to have conscious experience in more than one place at the same time. And I believe St. Anthony of Padua, if memory serves me correct, is one such saint who mm-hmm. claims to have had such experiences.
1: Padre Pio.
0: Yeah, Padre Pio, yeah. As well, exactly. It has certainly never happened to me, right? There is no dogma of the Catholic faith saying Catholics are obligated to believe in bilocation of the saints. It's a strange phenomenon, to be sure, right? And I would say, you know, pious opinions can differ. There are saints who claim to have had this experience, usually in the service of some great good of grace, you know, in the life of souls. Again, I wouldn't expect it to happen to you.
1: Okay. Appreciate that. Thank you so much for your question. That was from Flynn. Patsy is texting us right now. She says, is it wrong or okay for Catholics to read prayer books, devotionals, and other material that is not Catholic? I ordered some books that are prayers during hard times. I should have researched it beforehand. It is, I now see, non-denominational and from the King James Version.

0: In Bible. Any thoughts?
1: Yeah, thanks. So I have different thoughts about this. I have kind of diverse thoughts. On the one hand, the historian and scholar in me says there are no forbidden books, right? That you should read widely and familiarize yourself with the world, you know? And I read stuff that's not Christian. I read things by atheists. I read things by Hindus and pagans and Buddhists and Jews and Muslims and people who love the church, people who hate the church. And the reason I do this is because they're in the world.
0: Yeah, yeah.
1: They're part of the world that I live in. I want to understand my world, you know. So mm-hmm. I will read people that I disagree with because I want to know what they think. And sometimes even people I disagree with profoundly can have interesting insights. I'll give you an example of one of my favorites. Friedrich Nietzsche hated Christianity.
0: Mm-hmm.
1: Couldn't stand it. And he once quipped as a kind of insult. He said, Christianity is just Platonism for the masses. Platonism being the philosophy of Plato, right?
0: Yeah, yeah.
1: And it was a kind of a derisive way of putting the church down. This is kind of like, you know, like low-end market Platonism, you know, and down-market Platonism, And then one day I was reading Augustine of Hippo, great doctor of the Catholic Church from the 4th century. He wrote a book called On True Religion, and he went, hot dog, Christianity, you know, it's Platonism for the masses. And it was the same thesis, one with derision and one with appreciation.
0: Wow.
1: You know, but I'll come back to the prayer book thing on the other side of the break.
0: Sounds good. Patsy, stay with us because we're going to continue your text in just a moment. 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
2: 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This is an EWTN Bookmark Brief, speaking with two priests, Father Jesse J. Mango, OP, and Father Ignatius John Schweitzer, OP, about their book, How to Be His, a 33-day dedication to our Eucharistic Jesus, published by Sophia Press and available through the EWTN religious catalog. Seems like sometimes in the church, the idea of Eucharistic adoration seems a little static, a little me and Jesus, but you don't see it that way.
3: Correct. I mean, I think we've lost often the sense of the sacred, mm-hmm. and that there are sacred places, sacred times, sacred beings. Mm-hmm. And so, you know, the Eucharist, the Lord Jesus himself, body, blood, soul, and divinity, brings us to the holy, holy, holies. And that does help us then to come to the one thing necessary, but then also to go out from there and then, you know, treat others better and recognize others in the image of God.
2: The book is How to Be His, a 33-day dedication to our Eucharistic Jesus. This has been a Bookmark Brief. Thanks for stopping by. We shall catch you next time.
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0: 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Before the break, I want to recap this text that we got from Patsy. She says, is it wrong or okay for Catholics to read prayer books or devotionals or other material that is not specifically Catholic? I ordered books that are Prayers During Hard Times, I guess that's the title of it. I should have researched more beforehand. It seems to be non-denominational and is from King James Version Bible.
1: Yeah, so before the break, I said, look, on one hand, I think it's great to read material from all kinds of people, even people you disagree with, and sometimes you can find nuggets of wisdom even in people who hate the church. And yeah. I gave the example of a quote from Nietzsche that he meant derisively, but I actually think is accurate and I have no problem with, you know. So you can read all kinds of things. It's a little bit different when you're talking about praying these things, right? If you're going to make these sentiments your own and articulate them in a way that structures your relationship to God, mm-hmm. then I would really want to be sure that the sentiments expressed are consistent with the Catholic faith. And I don't know these books that you're talking about, so I can't pass judgment on them, but my experience is when you go to non-Catholic publishers, especially when it comes to prayer, many times they presuppose a view of prayer or a view of relationship with God that a Catholic might not be able to endorse. More than that, I couldn't say, because I'd have to look at them on a case-by-case basis. I mean, there are certainly non-Catholic prayer books that are fine. You know, they're fine. You know, the Anglican Book of Common Prayer contains a lot of things a Catholic could pray. A lot of it's scripture, you know. The Reformed tradition produced a lot of prayer books that were psalters. You know, there's collections of the Psalms, sometimes in meter and rhyme.
0: Uh-huh.
1: No problem there, unless the translations are highly tendentious. But you kind of have to know what you're looking for. I mean, but there's so many good devotional materials within the Catholic Church. I don't know why you'd want to look elsewhere.
0: Absolutely. And we thank you, Patsy, for your text. 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With four stations serving New Jersey, they have been at it now for 18 years. Congratulations to our friends Jim and Cheryl Manfredonia and their great team there at Domestic Church Media from your friends here at EWTN. All right, we have a question now from Reed, who says, did Our Lady ever mention that we should pray for the souls in purgatory, or is it something that the church asks us to do? And is purgatory mentioned in the Bible? And if there is no purgatory, where do we go?
1: Yeah, thank you. So there's certainly nothing in sacred scripture that I'm aware of where the Blessed Virgin exhorts us to pray for the souls in purgatory. That doesn't mean she never exhorted souls to do it. It just means we don't have a record of her saying that.
0: Okay.
1: I mean, for that matter, we don't have a record of her saying much. You remember, her disposition was to treasure these things in her heart.
0: Yes.
1: You know, she heard the word of the Lord. She said, be it done to me according to thy word. And then she pretty much shut up. Right? And that was her disposition.
0: Yeah.
1: So we shouldn't expect a lot of discourse out of her. The doctrine of purgatory has roots in sacred scripture and in sacred tradition. In particular, in the Old Testament, you find a principle that once God has forgiven a soul, he still requires that that soul do penance, make some act of reparation. You can see that in 2 Samuel chapter 12 and chapter 24, when God forgives David his sin, but David insists on making sacrifice to God to make atonement. He knows he's forgiven, but he still wants to make atonement.
0: Yeah.
1: There's also a principle in sacred scripture that it is only the pure in heart who will see God. The psalmist says, who can ascend the Lord's mountain or stand on his holy hill? Only he who has clean hands and a pure heart. Jesus says, blessed are the pure in heart, for they will see God. St. Paul tells us, purify yourselves of everything that contaminates flesh or spirit out of reverence for God. So attaining that moral purity as a condition of the vision of God is something else that the church teaches. And we can also discern from sacred scripture that there are souls in the next life who benefit from our prayers. So 2 Maccabees chapter 12, for example, we see the people of God on earth interceding on behalf of the dead that God would have mercy on them. And St. Paul does the same thing when he intercedes for his friend Onesiphorus, that God would have mercy on Onesiphorus, who has presumably died. And so you kind of put all this together, you put these pieces together, and you can infer something like the efficacy of prayers for the dead so that they can have adequate reparation and attain the purity and heart necessary to see God. It's not in there. There's not a chapter, you know, like the Book of Purgatory, chapter 1, you know, here's the description of purgatory. You're not going to find that. But that's just not how Christian doctrine works. Mm. You don't find that with most Christian doctrines. Their inference is based on the tenor of the whole Bible. Now, in sacred tradition, you do find explicit teaching about purgatory, as well as the explicit practice of praying for the repose of the souls of the dead.
0: Okay, and we thank you so much for your question. Call to communion here on EWTN. Interesting question here from Natalie. Could you talk, please, about general judgment? And why do people who report near-death experiences never talk about judgment?
1: Yeah, thank you. I appreciate the question. So in the Catholic tradition, there are two judgments after death. There is what we call the particular judgment, which is you meet Christ when you die and your soul is evaluated right then and there. And then when Christ comes back at the end of the time, there's the general judgment. And sometimes I've been asked, you know, well, Anders, why is there a general judgment if there's a particular judgment? And here's an analogy. You know, when you get your final report card when you graduate from high school or college, you've graduated. And you know you've graduated.
0: Yeah.
1: But then you still go put on the funny gown and the silly hat and you walk across the stage. Why do you do that? For the public recognition, right? The general judgment is where God and the saints are vindicated in the face of the whole world. God will be honored in the sphere in which he was dishonored. First in the form of the internal conscience, but then also publicly in front of everybody. So that's the logic of the two. Now, one perhaps really good explanation for why reports of near-death experiences don't always line up with Catholic doctrine is that they're not real. Has that ever crossed your mind? That they're spurious, that they are not encounters with the beyond, that they are medically induced hallucinations. How about that? There's no Catholic doctrine on near-death experiences. There's no dogma that says that we should take these things at face value. I think, on the contrary, they should absolutely not be taken at face value. There's no good reason that we should take them at face value. You know, they are, you know, like other occult phenomenon. Why would I trust that representation? What reason do I have? When I was in high school, I had some friends, girls that I was friends with, that got into Ouija boards, which I don't recommend, by the way. It's an idolatrous practice. The church condemns it.
0: Right.
1: And they tried to draw me into it, saying, oh, you know, the Ouija board told us this, the Ouija board told us that. And one of them, who was more religious than the others, I pulled her aside and I said, so-and-so, if you were walking down a dark street downtown Birmingham at night, and you heard a disembodied voice come from an alleyway that said, hey, little girl, come here, I've got something for you. Would you trust that voice, listen to it, and do what it said? She said, absolutely not. I said, well, if you wouldn't trust a disembodied voice coming from an alleyway, why would you trust a disembodied voice coming from a Ouija board? Like, why is that somehow intrinsically more trustworthy?
0: Yeah.
1: And she didn't have an answer to that, never thought about that before, right? Why would I trust these representations? What reason do I have to believe in their credibility? None. Now, look, I, like everybody else, long to have some kind of consolation from the beyond, right? My dad, interestingly, when he was a young man, and he was not a person given to flights of fancy or visions or anything like that, had a kind of extraordinary visionary experience when he was in law school, on which he had some sort of angelic or heavenly visitation. And it happened to him once in his life and never again, and he didn't make a big deal out of it. But it marked him, and he remembered it, and he told me about it. And as he was approaching death, I said to him, I said, Dad? He said, yeah. I said, you remember those fellows that showed up, you know, when you were in law school? He said, yeah. I said, if they show up again right before you die, would you please tell me about it? He said, yeah, I will. Well, either they didn't show up or he didn't get to tell me about it,
0: yeah.
1: You know. And but look, I would love for that to be true, you know. Both of my grandparents claimed that Christ came to them on their deathbed. Both of my grandparents, my father's parents, his mother and then separately his father, you know, 10 years apart or so, both said that Christ had come to them and spoken to them and said it was time to go. Do I hope that's true? Of course I hope that's true. And I would love it to happen to me. But, you know, the church doesn't promise that. The scriptures don't promise that. And because somebody else says it, just because I want it to be the case, doesn't make it the case.
0: Natalie, thank you so much for your email. Call to Communion here on EWTN. One of the great programs on EWTN Radio is the wonderful Catholic Answers Live. It's been on the air with us since January of 1998. Hard to believe. Cy Kellett takes your calls. He talks with some of the leading apologists and theologians in the church today. EWTN, of course, the exclusive radio home for Catholic Answers Live. 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That is where you can hear it, right here. Here's an email now from Kiara, who says, is it morally permissible for someone to plan a trip that would take him away from the ability to attend Mass, particularly in the context of explorers and pioneers?
1: Yeah, thanks. So, there are circumstances in which, extraordinary circumstances in which you are going to be taken out of liturgical commission, so to speak, and you're not under an obligation to go to Mass when it is physically impossible for you to do so. But you can be selective about whether or not you're going to undertake those kinds of commitments. I'll give you an example. Years ago, I had a son who was out of high school and looking for things to do, and he's a kind of rugged, outdoorsy sort, and I was trying to come up with rugged, outdoorsy ways for him to make a living, and working on a crab boat came to mind, or maybe, working in the oil fields came to mind, these kinds of rough and tumble jobs that sometimes are in the middle of nowhere. And I remember going to my spiritual director and saying, what would his liturgical obligations be if he were working in one of these fields? And my spiritual director's response was, well, does he have to work there? I was like, no, not really. He said, well, maybe he should get another job then.
0: Uh-huh.
1: I mean, maybe economic necessity could force that. But if that's not his situation, like, he needs the sacraments in his life, so why not select a path where he can receive the sacraments, So, and that's got to be a prudence thing. It's a prudential judgment whether or not that's your situation. I mean, I could see a situation where someone who has particular gifts, and they're maybe the only qualified person for the job or the best qualified person for the job, like if you're going to go be on the International Space Station or something, it's a handful of people who would be qualified to do that.
0: Yeah.
1: And there might be, you could say, well, the social utility of doing that, the good that could potentially come to humanity would justify that kind of absence. That's not most of our situations.
0: Probably not. Kiara, thank you so much for your email. Got a call from Cindy in Redmond, Washington, I believe. She called in, but we had a problem with the phone quality. So we're just going to give you Cindy's question, which is, what book can you recommend for someone who is very agnostic about belief in God? Very first steps is what she's looking for here.
1: Yeah, thanks. So my favorite book along these lines, is the book The Experience of God by David Bentley Hart. Now, I'll tell you why I like it. Hart's book is not attempting to prove the existence of God. It is an attempt to define the God in whom Christians believe, so that if someone says, I don't believe in God, that they are not believing in the right God. You follow me?
0: Yeah, I do.
1: So sometimes people say, I don't believe in God, and you say, well, who is this God in whom you don't believe? And the description they give is a God in whom Christians don't believe. We also don't believe in that God, right? So getting very clear on what the word God means in the context of theistic belief is David Bentley Hart's objective. Now, I will tell you, it is philosophical, and it's not baby steps in the sense of being simple. I mean, it's sophisticated philosophical reasoning, but it is very much first principles.
0: Okay.
1: Right? You gotta know what the word means before you can say you don't believe in it. Right? Everything by Edward Faser, F-E-S-E-R, is very good. He has a book on Five Proofs for the Existence of God. Mm-hmm. His book on Aquinas is very good. His book, The Last Superstition, in this case being atheism, is very good. But I really like David Bentley Hart's The Experience of God.
0: Cindy, thank you so much for your call from Washington. Sorry we couldn't get you on the air. We do have a text here that came in from Steve. Steve says, I am an evangelical Pentecostal. Could you please explain the doctrine that all Christian salvation is through the Catholic Church? How does that doctrine relate to my salvation?
1: Yeah, thanks, Steve. So I would imagine, as an evangelical Pentecostal, that you've probably been baptized, in the name of the Father and the Son and the Holy Spirit. Mm-hmm. Well, how did you know to do that? And you say, well, Anders, I found it in the Bible. Okay, and who gave you the Bible? Well, my mother gave me the Bible, and my pastor gave me the Bible. Okay, well, where did they get it from? Et cetera, et cetera, et cetera. Yeah, yeah. And the point I'm making is that the reason you have a Bible with 27 books in the Old Testament, I mean, in the New Testament, and yours probably has 39 in the Old, but the reason you have that particular collection of books is, believe it or not, because Catholic bishops in the 4th century said, these are the books you need to read. There were other books out there floating around. Some of the books that were in the New Testament were disputed. There were other books that were widely read that didn't make it in. It wasn't arbitrary. A group of Catholic bishops said, these are the 27 books. You have this collection of books because the Catholic Church gave it to you, containing, among other things, the rite of Christian baptism. You have the Bible. You have the moral teaching of Christ. You have baptism. You have Christian marriage, because these things came from Catholicism. And I don't mean to offend. This is just an historical fact. I mean, I would just recommend you go do the history on this. Like, there's a great book by Henry Graham called Where We Got the Bible, Our Debt to the Catholic Church. So, if you look at the history of Pentecostalism is a development out of, among other things, the Wesleyan holiness tradition, which, of course, is a development out of Protestant revivalism and then John Wesley's spiritual writings that informed Methodism. And Wesley, if you study Wesley, you'll learn that Wesley was deeply influenced by Anglican as well as Catholic spiritual writers. So, in other words, there are streams of Catholic tradition that flow into what will ultimately become Pentecostalism. And the way the Second Vatican Council talks about this is it says there are elements of truth and sanctification that exist outside Catholicism. There are.
0: Yeah.
1: But they're forces impelling to Catholic unity. Because once you lay hold, and they could bring you to salvation. I mean, the scriptures can bring you to salvation. This baptism you have, you know, these spiritual practices you've inherited through the Wesleyan Anglican tradition could bring you to salvation. But they're elements, to the extent that they're sanctifying, that properly belong to the Catholic Church or flowed from the Church to you. And thus, once you lay hold of that fact, you start pulling on the thread, as it were, and it kind of leads you back into Catholicism.
0: Yeah.
1: And I might also add that with Pentecostalism specifically, many Pentecostals find the transition to Catholicism easy because they're already accustomed to a faith that is replete with a sort of sacramental worldview. In that, you know, Pentecostals, they love to lay hands on people. They love to anoint people with oil. They love to engage the faith in an embodied way with tangible signs of the Spirit's presence. Right, that mentality that so pervades Pentecostalism of the tangible is eminently Catholic. And we read the same texts and draw similar conclusions. So where a Pentecostal will find the baptism of the Holy Spirit, a Catholic will find the sacrament of confirmation. You see?
0: Yeah.
1: And Catholic Church doesn't say no to spiritual gifts. Doesn't say no to them. It has places them in a somewhat different context. But there's a profound affinity between Pentecostalism and Catholicism, and that's why the Church, as it were, baptized the charismatic movement. So salvation is from the Church in that the sources of grace, the means of grace, properly belong to the heart of the Catholic faith, and when they are taken outside the Church, they're sort of taken away from home. But they can sit out there and be means of sanctification and redemption to you. But we would say, you know, you maybe just got 9/10 of the package. Just come on home and you'll have 100%.
0: We're waiting. Steve, thanks so much for your text. Let's go to the phones now and talk with David in Florida, listening on Sirius XM channel 130. Hello, David. What's on your mind today?
6: Good afternoon. I am part of a Bible study and a bunch of old men, and we're doing a good job in getting through the encyclical by Pope. Pope Leo XIV regarding the AI, if you will.
0: Uh-huh.
6: And one of the things that we're going into this week, and we're doing like four or five pages at a time, because it's the profound revelation with each page, it seems, or every other sentence. But on paragraph 66, it really became a discussion with a couple of us that it appears that, I think it was a footnote attributed to Pope Francis, and I apologize, I don't have the book in front of me, I just called you on a whim because I was driving. But that paragraph 66 gives the impression of, from Pope Francis' comments, that we do not have a right to possession of private property. And I was wondering if you could dive into that a little with the explanation. I know there's degrees here, and the whole basis of their discussions is almost subsidiarity versus solidarity, and making where the twain shall meet for the betterment of mankind. So anyway, that's my question.
1: Do we not? So you were quoting Magnifica Humanitas, Pope Leo's recent encyclical on artificial intelligence, paragraph 66, which begins with the following words: certainly there is a right to private property. Certainly there is a right to private property. Now, in saying that, the Pope is echoing a long-standing tradition in Catholic social thought that goes back to antiquity, but received its clearest exposition in, 1894, 5? I can't remember the exact date of Rerum Novarum, the first great social encyclical of the modern popes, that specifically argues for the right to private property. So the Church does recognize a right to private property. Now, the Church doesn't make that right absolute, and it qualifies it in important ways. So one of them is the doctrine of the universal destination of goods. And what that means is, let's say that Tom and I wash up on a desert island. We get shipwrecked, and Mr. Howell and Marion and the professor, maybe they landed on a different island, but yeah. Tom and I get our own island, and I happen to come to first. Okay, and so Tom's still, lying there in the surf, getting washed up. And I say, I'm going to homestead this island, right? And so I build a fence to claim my portion of the island.
0: Okay.
1: And there's what the fence looks like. I build a fence, about 6 feet square around Tom. And Tom wakes up, and I say, well, Tom, look, I'm very magnanimous. You get everything inside the fence that belongs to you. Everything outside the fence belongs to me because I got here first, and I just claim it. I've homesteaded. It's my private property, and you have to respect my intrinsic right to my private property, right? Because I got here first. I woke up first, and this is mine. That's absurd. Like, we both are humans. We have needs. We're both going to have to be hunting for turtle eggs up and down the beach. And,
0: that's right.
1: making Robinson Crusoe clothing out of banana leaves or whatever. And there is all these resources that are available to us to meet our needs. And it would be an absurd travesty of justice for me, based on some completely arbitrary doctrine of private property, to deprive Tom of the means of livelihood and sustaining himself, which are evidently realizable from the natural resources that are available to both of us, right? And so private property doesn't give you an unrestricted right to deprive your neighbor of the means to support himself in a human way, right? Universal destination of goods. The world is here for the benefit of the human family. Now, in terms of our social relations to one another, it is okay for us to develop, a money economy or a barter economy or a trade economy where, I produce something through the work of my hands that has intrinsic value, and I can use that to obtain the goods that I need for my family, et cetera, and you can do likewise. And that is always going to lead to some kind of unequal distribution of goods, because people have diverse gifts and diverse talents, and supply and demand will change, et cetera, et cetera, et cetera. And so, the attempt to enforce a kind of absolute uniformity comes with a different kind of injustice, right? But that's why the Church resists the extremes of a kind of absolute free market capitalism that would end in monopoly, just as it rejects the extreme of, an absolute communism that would deny the right to private property.
0: David, thank you so much for your call from Florida. I hope that was helpful for you, and hope that it made sense in your particular case there. Dr. David Andrews, thank you, sir.
1: Thanks, Tom.
0: 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On behalf of our fantastic team, I'm Tom Price along with Dr. David Anders. Hey, thanks for joining us. See you next time here on EWTN's Call to Communion. Have a beautiful day and God bless.

0: This week, our devotion to Our Lady of Sorrows continues, and we're preparing for EWTN television and radio coverage of the beatification of Archbishop Fulton Sheen. 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
5: This is a Digital Moment with Sandra McDevitt. Did you know there are six main linens used to cover the altar during Holy Mass? The altar cloth covers the altar. The corporal, a square piece of linen, is placed on the altar cloth where the consecrated bread and chalice are placed. And thirdly, the pall is a stiff piece of linen over the chalice to prevent particles falling in. Fourthly, the chapel veil covers the paten and chalice before the offertory, and the color follows the liturgical year. Fifthly, the lavabo, the towel the priest uses to dry his hands after the ritual washing. And lastly, the purificator used to dry the chalice after communion. Linens are always rinsed in a special sink, which drains directly to the earth. I'm Sandra McDevitt for EWTN Radio.
6: Have you ever heard someone say that Christians have committed some of the worst atrocities in history? Well, G.K. Chesterton says that it's very right to rebuke our religion for falling short of our own standards and ideals. But it's absurd to pretend that Christianity fell lower than the other religions, the ones that profess the very opposite standards and ideals. In other words, the savages and heathens have had some pretty savage and heathen ideas and practices. Chesterton says the Christian has not been worse than the heathen in an absolute sense. The Christian is only worse because it's his business to be better.
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8: 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Reconciliation is our moment to speak to Christ honestly about our shortcomings. Confession is cathartic. It cleanses, it renews, and it strengthens all at the same time. If you haven't been to confession in a while, that's okay, but now might be that moment that God is calling you to come to Him and receive the grace of His mercy in the sacrament of reconciliation.
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0: that forever be praised, blessed, loved, adored, glorified, the most holy, most sacred, most adorable, most mysterious, most ineffable name of God, in heaven, on earth, and in the nether worlds, by all the creatures coming forth from the hands of God, and by the sacred heart of our Lord Jesus Christ, in the most holy sacrament of the altar, fiat.
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2: Take two. I know sometimes they do what they call pledge drive breaks where they cut into the programming and things of that nature. Or you can participate. Maybe you can call in, you can make your pledge, and then you can call in to take two. You can just have a blast because this is Catholic radio and it's for you. Okay. It's all about you. And that's what take two is all about. That's why Jerry and I say you are the teachers here. We wait for you. You're the leaders here. And so please consider weighing in on this topic. Would you consider yourself at peace? There go the phone lines. That's the way to do it. Also, too, Jerry, I just wanted to say, we always want to welcome our non-Catholic brothers and sisters. Mm-hmm. You are part of the Take Two family. If you're listening, you can hear our voices. You hear Jerry's voice, my voice. Guess what? You're part of the family, which means you get to participate. So dial this number, because Matt is waiting to talk to you. 833-288-EWTN. That's 833-288-3986.
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2: Oh, I just crack up at the Take Two family. Every time they see me wear ball caps, they know that I'm in the middle of pledge drives. And so, yeah, I get headaches a lot. So that the ball cap, I call it a golf hat or whatever. 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So Guadalupe Radio Network's got their pledge drive underway, going strong. 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So remember EWTN, but remember your local Catholic radio station. We have the phone lines lighting up, Jerry, so that's exciting. So folks are answering the question, would you consider yourself at peace? We also want to cover this from all different different angles, different viewpoints on this. So please don't feel bad. Like if you say, oh, I don't want to be I don't even know why I say it like this, but a Debbie Downer. I don't want to call in and say I don't have any peace. We need you to call in because we can have great discussions that will help other souls. And Jerry and I are so committed to every time we have this brief hour together each and every weekday, we want to help as many souls as possible. So if you want to help a soul today, just tell us your story. 833-288-EWTN. That's 833-288-3986.
3: Yeah, would you consider yourself at a place of peace in your life right now? Are you at peace with yourself? Sometimes that can be one of the hardest things to reconcile, just being at peace with ourselves because of maybe things we've done or said in the past. Are you at peace with God right now? What about your past? Maybe you've got some worries or past things weighing you down, and you're just thinking, I can't have peace because of these things that I once did or once happened to me or whatever. But you know what? God calls us to shed that past and to move beyond that. And today might be the day for you to do that. It might just be the day that you call in and you say, you know what, I'm struggling with this, but at the end of the phone call and when you depart from being on the air, you may be at a completely different place. So this could be a really blessed opportunity, maybe an opportunity of healing for you as well. 833-288-EWTN, 833-288-3986. Maybe your life is too busy to even consider this question, am I at peace right now? I don't know. My life's really too busy. So any direction you want to go with this, it's entirely up to you, Take Two Family.
2: Okay, so real quickly, we had Peggy from South Carolina that was on first that was going to lead the discussion. Peggy, somehow you dropped off. Please consider calling back. We'll hold the line for you as long as we can, Peggy. So call back 833-288-3986. You can call or text to that number. Just answer the question, would you consider yourself at peace? Give us a little explanation, a little bit of your story, and Jerry and I will be right back.
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6: If anyone is coming from God with a revelation for our reason and the strength for our will, reason is going to impose certain tests, and these tests are three. And they're tests that can be verified by reason and by history. First, whoever comes should be pre-announced. Two, he should work miracles in attestation of the fact that he is a messenger. Third, nothing that he ever teaches or reveals to us should be contrary to human reason, though it may be above it. Those are three tests. That's a standard. That's a measuring rod. First, we say, anyone who comes should be pre-announced. After all, brides pre-announce their wedding. Automobile manufacturers tell us when a new model would appear. And if God is going to send someone to this earth, certainly the least that God can do is to let us know, I'm sending someone.
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9: Prayer is a conversation, and a conversation goes two ways. We speak and we listen. But how do we listen to God? Do we look for signs? I just saw a leaf blow across the street. Am I supposed to leaf my boyfriend? I guess God can use signs, but for the most part, he speaks more simply than that, through Scripture. Every day, before anything else gets into your head, I want you to start by opening the Gospel According to iPhone. It's all right there. Just Google Gospel from Daily Mass. It's really short. Read it. Ask God what he's saying to you through his word, and then talk to him from your heart. Make that a daily habit, because if it's not, it'll never happen. Now, you might be thinking, I'm not a monk. I can't pray every morning. Look, I know you're not. That's why I'm only asking you for something that takes about 2 minutes. And if you do that every day, I promise you, it will change your life. This is Chris Stefanik from RealLifeCatholic.com on EWTN Radio.
3: All right, all of you on the lines, hang on. 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A lot of you have something to say about today's topic, which is no surprise. 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We'll give that phone number again. 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Or perhaps that's missing, and you might want to talk it through a little bit and see if we can get you to a better place here. 833-288-EWTN, 833-288-3986. One of the things that makes me joyful and fills me with peace is EWTN's coverage of the beatification of Archbishop Fulton Sheen. That continues with day one of the Novena of Holy Hours. That'll be live from the Cathedral of St. Mary in Peoria, Illinois, tonight at 8 p.m. Eastern Time, right here on EWTN Radio and Television.
2: 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We're going to start with Michael. Michael's in Beaverton, Oregon on Modern Day Radio. Michael is first to lead the discussion. Hello, Michael. Welcome to Take Two.
10: Hi, Debbie. How are you doing today?
2: Doing great. Thank you so much, sir. I'm so glad you called in. Jerry and I were hoping that we could get this this conversation started in a way that can help other souls. And I know, reading on the screen here, Michael, that you can do just that with your story.
10: Yeah, absolutely. Hi, Jerry, too. Happy Feast of Our Lady of Sorrows.
3: Amen.
10: What happened was, I called a long time ago, and Our Lady had saved my life through the rosary. And that's a different story, but through the process of being a Catholic and everything else, you go through these trials. And sometimes I consider Jesus like farmers that expect the unexpected, you know, the insurance, because you never know what's going to happen. And I ended up becoming homeless. And from no undoing of my own, external factors. And first of all, I realize now all these people on the street are not homeless because of doing some drugs or nothing. They could be just homeless just like me because of something else. And so I don't judge them anymore. So that's one thing I learned. The second thing I learned, as I was going on through this homelessness, I was irritated. I was irritated at God. How could you do this to me? I've been faithful. I pray the rosary. I go to adoration. I do this. I do that. I do this. I, right? And it's only through the graces of God I was doing that. But it got worse until I surrendered it. And then I started to understand the providence of the whole thing. And so it got to a point to where I finally got some points at Best Western. And I got a free night, and I was so happy. I was in a hotel. I got the bed, and I'm happy. And all of a sudden, I started saying, thank you, Jesus, thank you. And sometimes I hear this voice, and I heard him say, oh, now you thank me. Where was this when you had everything? Like the 10 leopards when he cured them. How many came back to thank him? Just one. And he told me, don't be the nine. Be the one. Always thank me for everything, because everything comes from my hand. And I just started to cry. And so that night, I learned a lot. I learned a lot more than I learned into that year and a half of homelessness. And so I had to stay an extra night, and I only had some money left over to eat. I didn't have much money, like I said. And so as I'm checking out, coming down the elevator, I heard a voice distinctly say, you're going to give that money to that person behind the counter as a tip. I said, oh, no, I'm not. I got to eat. And I wasn't happy with that. So as I got down to the floor, I said to myself, I hope it's not a woman, because I'm very dear to my mother. It's very dear to me. Of course, the mother in heaven, but my earthly mother. And I can't say no to women. I have to help them. And I have five sisters growing up. And I looked to the left, and it was a woman behind the counter. I said, oh, you're going to do this to me, aren't you? So I go ahead and gather myself, and I checked out, and real quick, I gave so she said, thank you very much. She gave me the change. I said, and I always say, I always want women, I always want people to be happy. So I said, oh, no, you take it. I want you to put a smile on your face today. And she looked at me, and Debbie and Jerry, and she goes, what is this for? And I said, this is for you to be happy. She goes, why'd you give this to me? And she just broke down in tears, the lady behind the counter. I said, why are you crying? She goes, I just had a customer before you came down here. It was the rudest person customer in the year and a half I've been here. And I said to myself, I asked God, give me a sign if you still want me to work here. I said, you got to be kidding me. She goes, no, and you gave me this tip. I said, well, actually, he told me to tell you to give this to you. She goes, no way, that's the quickest prayer I ever had answered. Can you give me a hug? I said, absolutely. She goes, I guess he still wants me to work here then. I said, absolutely. She goes, thank you so much. And as I'm walking out of the hotel, I heard him say, now do you not understand why I made you homeless? To help them so she would be able to stay at that workplace. I need her there. And after that, 2 months later, I was doing a novena to Our Lady on Tire Knots to St. Philomena. and to find a place to stay. And as I moved into my apartment, it was a promo month for them. I got a free flat-inch 65-inch free TV, a $500 gift card, and he gave everything back to me after that.
3: Wow. This is an amazing story, Michael. I'm just, you know, following, connecting the dots as you're going along here. And this is an amazing journey that God has had you on. And, you know, it sounds like you've learned so much, you know, from the time that you were homeless yourself. But also, I'm sure there was a lesson of great trust and confidence in God there, because of the fact that, like you said, you felt that inspiration to give that money away. And look what the circumstances produced out of that. You could have had no idea. That lady would have had no idea that was coming to her that day. And Michael, you said, you know, you were at first protesting in your mind and your heart, like, you know, God, I can't give this money away, you know, I'm going to need it to buy something to eat. But you really changed a person's life there, filled her, I'm sure, with a lot of peace. And I imagine, Michael, that gave you a lot of peace and joy as well.
10: Absolutely.
3: Mm-hmm. Yeah.
2: Michael, I have to tell you your story. I love the way you talk to God. You talk to God in such a familiar tone, and it's so beautiful. I love that. It shows that you have this relationship with God, which is wonderful. The other thing, I agree with Jerry. I wrote down, you know, you got great lessons in surrendering and trust and obedience and being patient and being receptive to God's inspiration. Beautiful, Michael. You're on a very unique journey, and it's one that is so perfect for you. And I love that you're sharing your story, because you're helping others. I mean, what is this journey all about? Why are we here? You know, what are we doing here? Well, we're on a pilgrimage, right? We're heading back home to God, and we've got to learn things. We've got to experience things. We've got to stretch and grow and evolve and advance spiritually. And you're doing just that, Michael. And I'm so glad you shared it with all of the Take Two family today.
10: I love you guys. And last thing I want to say is that it's the gratitude. It's to thank them, even for anything you have. It's all it is because he'll take care of us no matter what. In your hardest times, he's there. He's there closer to you than he is any other time. Mm-hmm. And so I just want to say I love you guys too. And thank you for all your things that you do for everybody else. God bless you guys.
2: Well, we love you back, Michael.
3: God bless you too, Michael.
2: Yes.
3: Yeah. Thanks for leading off. A great first phone call today. Have a beautiful day, Michael, there in the west side of Portland.

0: at the seminary. But no, I definitely, I lay my head on my pillow at night, Debbie, and I thank the good Lord Almighty for what he's doing in my life right now. I'm so grateful. Mm-hmm. And I would say, yes, I do have a peace in my life. It doesn't mean, like I said, it doesn't mean that there aren't things going on that, you know, create a little bit of chaos from time to time. But I would say I'm definitely at peace, and I'm grateful. It's a peace that's combined with gratitude.
1: Mm-hmm, mm-hmm. I completely agree with you. I asked Marty the question this morning when we were getting ready and preparing for the show, and we both feel at peace. In fact, we rest very peacefully, and we wake up in a peaceful mood, joy-filled mood. I think as you get older, there's something beautiful about getting older, because you start to realize there's not that much time left, and so you start surrendering more and trusting more and just kind of going with the flow, and it's really cool. It's a neat journey. I didn't think I would like it this much, but I actually love the 60s. I just turned 60 last year, and it's kind of exciting. And so I would agree with you, Jerry. Peace is definitely something that's in our home, and we try to. And you're right. The world is still chaotic and crazy, but you know, you live in peace because it's deep inside of you. So how about you, Take Two family? Okay, do you guys consider yourself at peace, or maybe you're just so, you know, uptight and agitated and worried? Let's talk about it. Please call in. You don't have to out yourself. You can, you know, keep names private. But I have the prayer book out because tomorrow is our urgent prayer request show. So I always get let me just give you a heads up. I always have the prayer book out because there's lots of prayers that we pray for, and we believe in the power of prayer. So just call in or text in and share your take on this topic. 833-288-EWTN. Again, that's 833-288-3986.
0: All right, let's go out west to Ron in L.A., Ron in Los Angeles. He is watching the video stream, as you do so often, Ron, on YouTube. Welcome back to the show, Ron.
2: Cock-a-doodle-doo. a day early on a prayer request, while I've been on hold, my heart's been giving me some issues, and I just saw 160 on the pulse right now, so I may have to put this a little on the short side.
0: Okay.
2: But I am in that mixed place. I'm in a mixed place of the dark night and really having a challenge every morning when I wake up. But when I'm overwhelmed and it's just getting to me, and I get a lot of neighborhood things that are just kind of gnawing at me, like piranha, I had a word picture that came to my mind. Is as I'm feeling closer to Christ and feeling the pains of the cross, there's an image that was given to me once that a priest was praying at the altar and the consecration, and the flies kept buzzing around the chalice. And in his mind, he had the thought of, you know, why can't you stop the flies from here? And the reply that came back to him was, I couldn't even get the flies up my face when I'm flying there. And I have to think of a lot of the stuff that's going on around me, that my purgation, these flies are part of that purgation, and it's the neighborhood stuff that's just minor to most people, and just they just kind of shrug their shoulders. But today, in my loopy condition, I have to think that in my dark night, that I'm grateful that God still loves me, that I'm still here, that I'm not finished with whatever I'm here to do. And at the same time, I just wish I had a lot of a moment or two of more release and relief, and feeling more of the that passage in Footprints, that I only see one pair of footprints, and those footprints are not mine.
0: Mm-hmm.
2: And I'm just so grateful for the prayers that everybody's had for me, and the extra help that I've had. And one of the recent times, my electric bill got taken care of for that. And I am trying not to panic, but financially, it's overwhelming that I don't have enough money coming in for the amount of bills that are happening and the minor emergencies I got to deal with at the same time. So thank you again for your prayers and just the ability to come out here and say hello and say thank you to everybody.
0: Well, we're always glad when you join us, Ron. We know even the days you don't call in, we know that you're usually you know, watching the video stream on YouTube, tuned into the program. You've been with us from the beginning. And we have a break coming up here in a minute, so if we may have to hold you over. But I was just curious, Ron, you know, the circumstances you described, would you say that you can kind of peel away enough layers of that onion to find peace, a certain

0: sense of peace in your heart amidst all of that?
1: Yeah, I do have that when I stop and breathe and think that all of this is just short in the time in this plane of existence for me right now, that all of this is just passing. And when I'm in the midst of it, if I don't look to the other side of it, I just don't see a whole lot of darkness. But if I look beyond that and remember that God's waiting for me to be ready to come home and waiting for those words of welcome home, good and faithful servant, I have to just keep that in my mind to make it through the next minute, the next hour, sometimes the next day.
0: Yeah. Well, obviously, Ron, you're someone who kind of stares that in the face every day, you know, with your health issues and all of that. And to have any kind of a sense of peace amidst that, that is certainly a gift from God, is a gift of the Holy Spirit.
2: Grace. Mm-hmm.
0: Yeah, grace. So, Ron, hang on just for a minute. We got to get this pause here. You know how that works, Ron. Debbie might have a word of wisdom to share with you as well. And we're going to continue along. We need more of your phone calls, 833-288-EWTN. Would you say, are you able to say that you are at a place of peace in your life right now? If so, tell us about it. If not, let's talk about it. 833-288-3986.
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6: 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I simply ask, when did lethally injecting a living unborn child or tearing it limb from limb and suctioning it from his mother's womb somehow become health care? We all know exactly what health care is. 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
5: No, really, if your healthcare kills people on purpose, then you're clearly doing it wrong. 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Abortion is not healthcare.
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0: Peace can be a fleeting commodity in life. We want to cultivate peace in our own hearts, in our relationships, in our families, our communities, and of course, ultimately around the world. What does St. Francis say? Let there be peace on earth. Let it begin with me. Do you have that peace in your heart, in your life right now? Are you at a place right now where even when life throws all kinds of things at you, you can kind of let them just bounce off or, you know, roll off your back like water, you know, off a duck's back or something? Or do you get burdened by some of the things of life? You know, we can talk about this in any go in any direction you'd like with this conversation about do you have peace in your life? 833-288-EWTN, 833-288-3986. We still have Ron on the air on the line with us in Los Angeles, Deb, and I don't know if you had any thoughts that you wanted to share with Ron, but he maintains peace amidst a lot of difficult circumstances.
2: Yeah. Ron, you know, it's interesting. You know, we've known you for so many years, and I know he's not feeling well, so he may have to drop off. So hopefully he's just listening to what I'm saying right now. But I just wanted to say this to Ron. We've known him for so many years, and Ron is so good about bouncing back each day. You know, he can hit something really hard with his health, but he comes back with a joyful, disposition, a phrase, a comment. You know, that, and I agree with you, Jerry, you nailed it. It's a gift from God. That's a grace that he has received through this suffering. And a lot of times we forget that, you know, as we're suffering, as we're going through these hardships, or we're going through this, like he's called it a dark night, you know, or we're feeling this really, this really painful experience that we're going through, we have to remember that there is an abundance of grace there that we need to tap into. And how do you get this grace, more of it? Well, you ask for it. You need to be receptive to it. You need to be willing to receive it, and also let God, you know, use that beautiful grace within you, just like when Michael was sharing his story. So, Ron, I just want to, oh, Ron called back. Thanks so much, Ron. We're so glad that you did call back, because I wanted to, you probably didn't hear my comments, but I was just saying, Ron, I agree with Jerry that you're receiving a tremendous amount of grace during this very difficult time of suffering in your life. And I hope and pray you keep asking for more grace. It's a free gift from God, and the grace is abundant because God is a big God. And I just want to kind of make sure you realize that the grace is there for you, Ron.
1: I do. With the, I'm not sure what happened at the break where I got dropped off or something. My head's swirling. When I can stop and breathe and pay attention to what's the voices in my head relating to my guardian angel saying, you know, listen to God, listen to Dad. And I hear, if I don't hear it, I feel the peace that comes from whatever answer is being given to me. Sometimes it's short-lived. Of course, something immediately gets in my face, and that's the end of that one for the moment. But yeah, I try to look at the bigger picture of it and not just what's in the moment, because in the moment, everything looks like a mess.
2: Jerry, tell me if you agree with this. There's certain people in this world that are able to handle a lot of difficult things. And I know Ron has been handed that path. But he is a very unique person that could handle it. A lot of people can't, you know, and I sometimes that sounds like, wow, that's kind of strange. Like, why would God treat his friends like that, right? But you're just, it's so interesting. Your life to me, Ron, is very interesting. Do you see where I'm going with this, Jerry? Certain people, like you always say, you're not a good sufferer. You know, you always say that. But I, you know, what would you say to Ron and to others that are in similar situations where it just seems like this daily suffering?
7: Well, it is. The weird thing that comes to my mind is, you know, it's a gift from God in a certain sense. You know, in 1 Corinthians chapter 10, you know, Paul writes that God will not allow any temptation, any suffering. I'm paraphrasing here probably badly, but more than we can handle. And so sometimes God takes us right up to that very limit. And I know, Ron, you sometimes feel like you're at that limit. I feel like I get to that limit too, but I'm sure my point of getting there is a lot shorter than yours is, Ron. Like Debbie said, I shared on this show many times, I'm a horrible sufferer. I don't suffer well. I've had new and unique opportunities to do that in the last couple years, and maybe I'm growing in a little bit of patience and a little bit more peace about all of that. But Ron, we pray for you, brother, and we know that as you go through each day, we're going to pray especially for financial blessings for you.
2: Yes.
7: For work to come in, financial blessings to be able to keep those bills current, and maybe even have a little bit set aside for unexpected need that may come up someday. So
2: right, infant of Prague, we love the infant of Prague devotion, Ron. So just, you can count on us for the prayers. You're always in the prayer book, but as you know, our urgent prayer request show is tomorrow. I put you again in the prayer book. So Ron, take it easy today. Enjoy the rest of the shows on Catholic Radio, and thanks so much for calling in.
1: And just a quick thought. I grew up under the tutelage of Teresa of Avila in my parish, and she's the one who had that line
2: right
1: when she was knocked off that carriage in the mud. If you treat your friends this way, how no wonder you have so few.
2: Right. I know. Don't you love those quick comments from all these saints? It's so amazing. They did have a sense of wit and a sense of humor. I loved it. Ron, you're awesome. Keep that laughter, keep that smile, and prayers are with you. Okay, buddy?
1: God bless both.
2: Yep. Thank you.
7: God bless, Ron. Thanks.
2: Thank you, Ron.
7: Yeah, you know, maybe we can put it this way, you know, forget about, you know, answering whether your whole life is peaceful. What about, what is one thing in your life right now that's giving you peace or disturbing your peace right now? Maybe there's a situation that you can hand over to God and stop carrying today. Maybe this is an opportunity for you to shed that. So did you wake up worrying about something this morning, or did you wake up thinking, you know what? God is in control, and I'm okay with that, because we don't want to mix up control with being at peace. Sometimes it's the two can get mixed up. Mm-hmm. So if you've got a thought or thought to share on this topic, 833-288-EWTN, 833-288-3986.
2: Please call in, and we always welcome first-time callers. We love when you call in. Let Matt know that you're a first-time caller. You know, we're just a little over a week away from the feast day of St. Padre Pio. And what was the famous quote with Padre Pio? Pray, hope, and don't worry. Why? Because worry is useless. God is merciful and will hear your prayers. You got to keep practicing that, guys. It's really important. Jerry, if we can turn our attention to the text messages that have come in. This is very urgent. I think we can comment on both of these.
7: Sure. Mm-hmm. Yeah, this is from Sean. It says, hi, guys. My son and I were just given a 30-day notice to move from our home. After just moving in with my partner and her children, the situation completely blindsided me, and I thought God had planned this family situation. I know God works in mysterious ways, and this will ultimately strengthen our faith and trust in Him. I'm self-employed, and my financial situation this time of year are as desperately grave as summer turned out to be the slowest year for me. I trust in God's plan, but I need your prayers, please. We need that strength right now. And that is it. It says, thank you from Sean.
2: Okay, so I have a comment on this. Sean, Infant of Prague, if you're Catholic, with the devotion, it's very, very, very powerful. Go to St. Joseph, because you're self-employed. Go to St. Joseph. Also, to make sure that everyone in your household, if you guys get in a place, get in a state of grace, stay in a state of grace. Why? Because you're going to be more receptive to the graces, okay? And also, your guardian angels are there beside you, but they really can get engaged in your spiritual life if you're in that place, that state of grace. So whatever family dynamic or relationship situation there, make sure you're in a good place with the Lord, meaning that you're in friendship with the Lord. It's very important, Sean. And Sean, you're not alone. We Jerry and I received so many messages this summer that people have really found it to be very slow moving in their businesses and things of that nature. We understand that. We're in ministry. We get that. We've seen that. And it's tough, but we're going to get through it together through prayer. God sees everything. He knows what we're going through, and you're absolutely right. We've got to surrender and trust. We've got to trust God more than the storms we are facing. Did you see Gunner's comment here on texting?
7: I did, yeah. It says, this is Gunner from Wausau, Ohio, if I said that right. I hope I did. I just wanted to share that I'm at peace in trusting in God's plan for my life. I've always felt called to be a pastor as a Protestant, but now that I'm going to the Catholic Church, I haven't had that pastoral call leave. So now I'm discerning my vocation. The Lord has given me peace in giving up having a wife and kids and pursuing the priesthood. Wow, Gunner, that is exciting.
2: I left that for you, Jerry, because you had vocation boom for 10 years promoting the priesthood. You're in seminary right now. What would you say to Gunner?
7: Well, I would say, first of all, you know, you've done a smart thing, and that is take this deep into prayer, because God most assuredly has a calling for you, Gunner. He called you, of course, into the Catholic Church, the fullness of the Christian faith. So you're in your spiritual home right now, and you have obviously taken a moment to look around, and you have answered the question, you know, what is God calling me to do with my life? Or at least you started to answer that question. And because God has a plan and a purpose for each one of us, and this goes for anyone who's listening right now, not just Gunner, but every one of us, God creates us for a specific plan and purpose. And what we want to do is try to just press in prayer, ask the Holy Spirit to enlighten our hearts, to show us what that is. And Gunner, you're going to be going down a beautiful discernment road right now. Maybe you can't see clearly everything right now, and it does take time. This could take a number of years to discern and then the formation and all of that, but you can be assured of the prayers of me and Debbie and the show team and all of the entire Take-Two family. This is very exciting, Debbie.
2: Absolutely. So, Gunnar, I put you in the prayer book, just like Jerry said. And these beautiful comments and stories came in through text messaging, and you can do that the same number you can call in. So you can call or text to this exact same number. You have plenty of time to weigh in for this particular episode. We're asking the question today, would you consider yourself at peace? Maybe you just don't, or you never really thought of it like that, or maybe you have moments of peace during the day or during the week. Let's talk about it and see if we can help you acquire more peace. You know, that's what we do at Stand Tall. Perfect opportunity. If you need any life coaching, we're there for you at Stand Tall. You can always reach us for a free consultation at standtalltoday.com. And we're all about gaining a lot of peace and grabbing as much peace as possible. And I love how, Jerry, you brought up the St. Francis of Assisi prayer. And I know when I went to Catholic school, I shared this many times. Every single school mass, when I went to Catholic school, they played Make Me a Channel of Your Peace during the communion. And I love that. It just brings me back to that. And it does have that beautiful sense of peace. And music can do that. And Jerry and I like to impart some little pearls of wisdom to help you gain peace today. Music can bring you a sense of peace. Jerry, you know that, being a DJ in the early years.
7: I was, yeah. I got my start actually queuing up records, folks, vinyl. And I know Tom Price and Ace McKay and others at EWTN will get a kind of a throwback kick out of that. Yeah, I got my record, my start queuing up records. But yeah, music, in fact, I've become, I say, kind of an amateur, an armchair songwriter and producer with an AI website online. And I produced a number of beautiful songs. And it's really been something, it's a great gift that God has given me right now. And I'm very grateful for that. And I love sharing those songs when I get a chance. So, but yeah, maybe it's a little bit of music that gives you peace. Maybe it's opening up your Bible and reading one of the Psalms or a passage in Scripture. Because when we ask, you know, would you consider yourself at peace? Well, you know, we're not asking, you know, is everything going perfectly in your life? You know, maybe it's anything but perfect right now. You may be worried about family or health or finances or your future. You know, the peace that Jesus promised us isn't the absence of those struggles. So we'd love to hear how you cultivate and maintain peace in your life amidst a, you know, ever-changing, ever-crazy world. It's 833-288-EWTN to call in and be on the show, or text that same number, 833-288-3986.
2: So, Jerry, I know that today is the Feast of Our Lady of Sorrows, and we're going to be obviously commenting on that and sharing about Our Lady's journey. But, you know, one of our titles for Our Lady is Our Lady Queen of Peace. Mm-hmm. Right. So, you know, here's what's so interesting. You know, she was able to endure all that she had to go through, seeing her son, you know, suffer and been tortured and die by crucifixion. But yet she maintained a beautiful peace. So this is another reason that we should go to Our Lady if we want to acquire more peace.
7: Yeah, for sure. I mean, she knew, she was convinced in her heart, unlike many of Jesus' other disciples, and Mary was a disciple first and foremost. I mean, she was his mother first and foremost, but she was also a disciple and a follower, a believer in him and his mission. And she knew, I think unlike many of the others who had probably their doubts, their worries, you know, Jesus said he's going to die and rise again. Was that really going to happen? Well, Mary certainly had that faith and that hope and that trust, even as she stood beneath the cross of her son. And, you know, Simeon had prophesied that her heart would be pierced by, you know, by the sword, you know, and today we honor that, we commemorate that. And so we know that Our Lady, you know, life was not all perfect for her, but I'm sure she had that peace deep, deep within her heart. And that's a peace, Debbie, we really want to try and ask God for in our own mm-hmm. lives, I believe.
2: Mm-hmm. Oh, yeah. And we know that Jesus is the Prince of Peace, right? So we know. Who to go to tap into that peace. Why is it that we get so overwhelmed? You know, Ron talked about it so beautifully. He said, you get overwhelmed because you got to pay bills. This is happening. That's happening. Jerry talked about the chaos of life. But guess what, folks? You got to get to the heart of what life really means and really be grateful. Like we heard from Michael saying, be filled with gratitude and surrender and trust. And you tap into that peace. It's really quite beautiful when it happens. Let's hear what Diane has to say, Jerry, in Cleveland, Ohio, listening on the Rock Catholic Radio. Hi, Diane. Welcome.
8: Hi, Debbie. Thank you so much. Hi, Jerry.
2: Thank you.
7: Hi, Diane. Thanks for calling in.
8: I am at peace.
7: Good.
8: And I have a few secret weapons.
7: Oh, wonderful.
8: One of them is the surrender novena.
7: Mm-hmm.
8: And I often, since I've gone through the novena, the nine-day novena, I still take my rosary and pray the prayer of surrender. Oh, Jesus, I surrender myself to you, take care of everything, with slight little iterations sometimes, and I just go through a decade and just fingering the beads and saying it, it slows me down, for one thing. I also make visits to the Blessed Sacrament, and I know that God gives us peace and not as the world would could ever give us. And I rest in that. I trust in that.
7: Well, that's a beautiful place
8: to be. And right now I'm fighting. I shouldn't say I'm fighting. We're talking about peace. But right now I am in rather bad pain from an internal shingles outbreak and a strained back. But, you know, I just offer it up. I'm offering it up. And everything that I know about being Catholic, I'm doing. And it just gives me peace.
7: Good.
8: Amen.
7: Amen. Well, Diane, well, Debbie has got you, I'm sure, in the prayer book. Tomorrow's our urgent prayer show, but you in anticipation of that, you get added to the prayer book for these issues that you just said that you're dealing with. And, you know, it's such an important, you know, connection, surrender. You talked about the surrender novena that Debbie and I both love. We promote that on this radio show a lot. And for those who aren't familiar with it, just do an internet search for surrender novena. It was given to the world by Father Dolindo Ruotolo, and the essence of it is you repeat several times, "Oh Jesus, I surrender myself to you. Take care of everything." And Debbie, that can be so powerful in bringing us peace. It sounds like Diane has really learned to discover that.
2: Yeah, you definitely tapped into it, Diane. You are so awesome, and you're going through really difficult things. You know, having the residual effects of shingles and the strained back, that's tough. But guess what? You have a huge worldwide family praying for you, Diane. I put you in the book. I put an urgent star next to you, meaning that we're going to send some really intense and urgent prayers for you, Diane, so you can get well and continue to spread that peace, okay?
8: I appreciate that so much.
2: Absolutely.
8: Thank you very much, both of you, and God bless you both.
7: God bless you, Diane. Yeah, you know, there's one of the, in the Liturgy of the Hours, one of the antiphons for one of the Psalms says, and I'm going to maybe misquote it here, but it says, "Surrender to God, and he will do everything for you." Isn't that beautiful, Debbie? You know, God just wants us to fall into his arms as trusting little children. Yeah, his beautiful little sons and daughters. We just fall into our daddy's arms, and he will take care of everything. We have that promise that he will do that. Sometimes it's not easy letting go. I know I've had trouble kind of being a control freak most of my life, but I'm learning to really surrender and trust God and let go, and it's a beautiful thing. It does bring peace. It works.
2: Yeah, absolutely. Yeah. Well, we're going to get to Jennifer in just a moment. I wanted to share text messaging. Betsy weighed in from Spokane, Washington, says, "Hi, this is Betsy, listening on YouTube. Betsy, we're waving to you. Thank you so much for weighing in on this topic." Betsy says, "I can relate to Ron. I get tired of sufferings too, but I'm learning to offer them up and unite them to Jesus, who suffered much more than I ever will. And I can use my sufferings to help others." I love that, Betsy. I do the same thing. You are spot on. I think we all need to get on that rhythm of doing that, because we're allowing suffering to work for us rather than against us. Okay, what do you say, Jerry? Should we get to our final caller, Jennifer?
7: Yeah, let's do that.
2: From Florida, listening on Sirius XM 130. Hi, Jennifer. Welcome to Take Two.
9: Hi, God bless you guys.
7: Thank you.
9: I just wanted to say that you guys are a blessing. God knows that I needed to hear this today and to give my testimony. God has done a lot of miracles in my life, and I just want to thank him. My dad passed away 7 years ago. My mom passed away on September 3rd. I had a lot of anger and bitter in my heart towards our family members, my dad's family's members. But my mom was always encouraging, and she always would say, seek the Lord first and put God first and everything will fall in place. When she would see we would fall, she would always bring us more closer to the Lord. And I thank God for that. I ask God for my forgiveness for having hurt in my heart. And I thank the Lord that every time I was falling, he was always there to pick me up. And just to encourage people, if you're going through some things, seek Jesus. Jesus is the only one that can help you. He's the only one that could take away pain, hurt, sorrow. He could bring happiness. He's the only one in our life that really could fill that void. And also, I would like to ask for a special prayer. My daughter-in-law is in a family way. We are actually on her way to her appointment. I ask everybody to pray for her name is Gina. Doctors are saying crazy things, but I know the Lord Jesus Christ, I stand on his word, and I know we're going to have good reports today.
7: Good.
9: I know they're going to see a baby, and they're going to see a heartbeat. I have faith in the Lord. And if you guys just could keep her in prayer with me for Gina and Matthew.
7: Yeah, absolutely, Jennifer. Now, when you say you lost your mother, I think you said, what, September 3rd, you're talking about this month, just days ago, you're talking about. Is that?
9: I would say it's a week and a half ago, probably.
7: Wow.
9: She went home with the Lord.
7: Yeah.
9: Yeah.
7: Wow. We're so sorry for that loss. And you know, you said you lost your father a number of years ago as well. We have the prayer book out. Debbie always puts, you know, the living and deceased in the prayer book, Jennifer. So I don't know if you want to, if you're comfortable giving us your mom and dad's first name, we'll put them in that prayer book as well as praying for Gina and her appointment.
2: And Matthew.
7: And Matthew, yeah. Mm-hmm. So.
9: His name was Harry. My mom's name was Dorothy.
7: Okay.
2: Well, you'll remember that name. That's your mother's name, Jerry.
7: Yeah, yeah. Mm-hmm. I had an uncle named Harry, too, so.
9: Mm-hmm. Yeah, so yeah. She's home with the Lord, and I was a little sad about it, but then I think about it. This was death on earth. She's alive in heaven with the Lord Jesus Christ, with my family, my father, and I give glory all to him because she was a faithful Christian that loved the Lord with all of her heart.
7: Beautiful.
9: And raised us in Christianity, her and my dad.
7: Oh, praise God. Praise God.
2: Mm-hmm. Well, we're sorry for your loss.
9: Can you keep Gina in prayer?
2: Yep. Yep. We got everybody. And I put you in too, Jennifer, in the prayer book.
9: Thank you. And I'm going to ask for three more people.
2: Okay.
9: Justin, JC, that's my brother and my sister. And Sharon is my sister's daughter-in-law. She's also having a little bit of complication with her pregnancy, and she has a doctor's appointment today too. So let's keep all of these guys in prayers because God is good. I stand on his word, and I love the Lord with all of my heart, and I confess it. And Jesus Christ is my Lord and my Savior. And I
2: beautiful.
9: See you.
2: Amen. Well, we're sorry for your loss because it's so fresh in your mind and your heart. But you are an inspiration, Jennifer. You're strong. You love the Lord. And, you know, we want to be able to keep that for you in prayer. So just know that you have a big family around you now praying for all of these intentions. And we thank you so much for feeling comfortable calling us just soon after your mom passed away. September 3rd is actually my dad's birthday. It would have been my dad's 99th birthday. So I'll remember your mom, Dorothy, as well. And Jennifer, thank you so much. You're a beautiful soul. We appreciate it.
9: God bless you guys. I appreciate it.
7: God bless you, Jennifer. Thank you. Wow. You know, it just... beautiful way of describing her parents, you know.
2: Mm-hmm. Mm-hmm.
7: And when we lose someone who was a man or a woman of faith, that makes a lot of difference, you know, because we're all gonna meet the Lord face to face one day, Debbie, and to be able to say about our loved ones, you know, he or she was a strong Christian follower of Jesus, a disciple, and is we believe going to be with the Lord. It just there's definitely peace in that where it could be absent in other circumstances. So
2: well said, Jerry. We want to thank our show team for today, Matt, Ace, and Rich doing such a great job behind the scenes. Thank you so much. Thank you to all the affiliates at Carry Take Two Live. 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So get your prayers in so the worldwide Take Two family can be praying. We believe in the power of prayer, right, Jer?
7: We do, and we got a few prayer intentions in today's show. We'll get a lot more of them in tomorrow when you join us here on Take Two with Jerry and Debbie on EWTN Radio. Until then, have a beautiful and blessed day. We'll see you soon.
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15: 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This is an EWTN Bookmark Brief. Speaking with author Robert McNamara about his book, The Personalism of Edith Stein, a synthesis of Thomism and Phenomenology, published by Catholic University of America Press and naturally available through our EWTN Religious Catalog. Okay, Robert, tell me, what is important about the personalism of Edith Stein for the average Catholic to understand?
16: Well, isn't it most interesting to explore what it is to be a human person made to the image of God? And how better to do it than through the eyes of St. Edith Stein and St. Thomas Aquinas, two stalwarts of the Catholic Christian philosophical tradition. They give us a wonderful perspective on what it means to be human, what it means to be a person, and how to live that out with integrity.
15: Okay, well, thank you very much. Robert McNamara, the book, The Personalism of Edith Stein, a synthesis of Thomism and Phenomenology, again, available through our catalog. I'm Doug Keck. This has been a Bookmark Brief. Thanks for stopping by. We hope to see you next time.
17: Christ is the answer with Father John Ricardo.
18: He always starts with the good things. You know, the seven letters to the churches and the book of Revelation is a great way to write letters to other people, by the way, or to have conversations with other people. You start with what's going well. You do this, this, and this really well. I love it. Thank you. Here's what you're lacking. And I think for many of us as men, what the Lord's communicating at that second part of the letter or the second part of the conversation is, here's what we're lacking. You don't ever spend enough time with me. You have no idea what I'm trying to offer you in the gift of my friendship. Or if you do, you don't make time for it. And if you would but come to me, I would change your life like that. But you don't come. Not with the regularity that I want you to come. Not with the ardor and the fervor and the passion that I want you to come. I have a hunch, I have more than a hunch, that's what he says to me. And I got a hunch that's what he would say to many of us.
19: Hi, this is Dr. David Anders. Are you estranged from your spouse? Have no contact?
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0: that forever be praised, blessed, loved, adored, glorified, the most holy, most sacred, most adorable, most mysterious, most ineffable name of God, in heaven, on earth, and in the nether worlds, by all the creatures coming forth from the hands of God, and by the sacred heart of our Lord Jesus Christ, in the most holy sacrament of the altar, fiat.
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2: Which was also a very wonderful experience. And but I was still longing to be Catholic. For probably from the time I was about 10, I always had these thoughts about Mary, you know, but I could never explain why, and I didn't tell anybody.
3: And maybe for our audience, as a Lutheran, Mary was not...
2: No, she discussed. Came out at Christmas in the creche, that was it. And or maybe in the windows. You might have a scene of the Annunciation or something in the church windows. But no, she's not, you know, she's honored, but she's not prayed to. So I developed a habit of going on a Saturday pilgrimage from the Lutheran Boys High School, very conservative evangelical Lutheran, to I'd take the Selby Lake bus and go down to St. Paul Cathedral. And I would go in the cathedral, and you know, it had all these wonderful altars. And they all had candles. I didn't know you had to pay for them. So I'm lighting candles. I think they lost money all through those years. And but everybody was praying, but where's the contribution? But there was, when John Ireland built that cathedral, he put the statues of the saints of different countries where the immigrants had come from. And so that was wonderful. But I always ended up in the Mary Chapel. And he has a big statue of Mary holding the baby Jesus out like this toward the worshiper. I'd light candles in there, and then I'd pray. If I found a rosary, I'd try to pray it, but I didn't know how. I was about 16. And I would say probably every two or three Saturdays for 2 years, 3 years, that's what I did. And then I would walk down the hill to Assumption Church, and I would go in there and do the same. But there weren't so many saints in there. There was, on the left side in the front, was Mother Perpetual Help. I'd always talk to her. And then right here was a statue about this big of Pius X. I called him Pius X. I didn't know it. The Met was supposed to be 10. But I talked to him. And well, then
3: I was going to say, I'm wondering, this doesn't sound like a usual Lutheran young person.
2: No.
3: Not a Luther League type thing you do on the weekend.
2: Oh, no. Not at all.
3: I mean, did your family or any of your friends think
2: I didn't tell anybody.
3: Oh.
2: I just went. I felt called. And then I would go across the street from there to Mickey's Diner, which is a historic diner there, and where they insult you. And I would have a cheeseburger and french fries and a Coke, and then I'd go back to school. Other weekends, I'd hitchhike home to my family. And so that's where it really began, was at St. Paul Cathedral, without anybody knowing it. And many years later, 50 years later, I concelebrated Holy Mass on the altar of St. Paul's Cathedral with Archbishop Harry Flynn, where he ordained a young man that I sponsored for the priesthood for the Diocese of Minnesota. And I got to vest him and then walk down the hill the next day and preach the homily to his first Mass at Assumption Church. It's almost like big circle came around.
3: Yeah,
2: that's where it started, and it started with Mary. And then after that, I just wanted more of Catholic. But my mom and dad, they're both dead now, God bless them. They were very against the Catholic Church. If you remember in the 40s and 50s what it was like.
3: Yeah.
2: And your side was going to heaven, the rest, there was for them a candle is burning, you know, they're not.
3: And you usually didn't visit other churches.
2: No, you went there for weddings.
3: Yeah.
2: And you could kind of stare and see what they did, but no, it didn't. You didn't convert. And so I became Episcopal and served the Episcopal Church as a priest for 7 years.
3: I'm curious, at what point did you discern this, a call to ministry? Was it very young for you?
2: Yeah, very young. I was probably 9, 10 years old.
3: Ah, okay.
2: I really felt God wanted me to work for him. I mean, it wasn't more sophisticated than that. And then I became Episcopal and served as the Episcopal pastor of a church in Minnesota. Wonderful people. I mean, just wonderful, very basic. And then went to Arizona and served there for 4 years in a border town, Mexican-American border, in but a smaller church, much smaller, and wonderful people again. It should have satisfied me, but it didn't.
3: Now, you were serving then, we're talking 35 years ago, right? Cause you, so you were serving as an Episcopalian before a lot of the more contemporary confusion.
2: I was toward the end of my time as an Episcopal priest, the first women were ordained as a result of the convention in Minneapolis that voted to approve ordaining women to the Episcopal priesthood. And when I left Nogales to become a Catholic, one or two priests after me were women. And so I didn't know how I felt about that. I didn't feel it was right because as an Episcopalian, I always felt we were taught there were three Catholic bodies in the world, Orthodox, Roman, and Episcopal. And no, Catholics don't like us to say that, but that's what we believe.
3: Yeah.
2: I think Henry VIII believed it too. And so, but...
3: That's what Newman was trying to prove.
2: Right? Yes, exactly. So, anyway.
3: But that was a watershed at that time
2: for a lot.
3: I know I had Father Graham Leonard on our program here, former Bishop of London, and that was one of the watersheds for him. Yeah. Not so much specifically the question of ordination of women, but more the issue of the authority to do that.
2: Yes. Where were you getting that? A vote shouldn't do it if you're Catholic in your mentality. Well, then, God bless them. But I didn't run away from something. Mm-hmm. I wasn't fleeing from the Episcopal Church because it didn't suit me. I was running to something. Yeah. I really was, Marcus.
3: The reason I brought that question up because that for many of the Episcopalians today, it's a different issue. I mean, there's so many things that in many ways it's hard for them to even discern not running away from something because there's so much confusion and division right now.
2: They're suffering. They feel betrayed.
3: We need to pray for our brothers and sisters.
2: We do.
3: Episcopalians and Anglicans. It's a difficult time. Yes. But you were looking back. I mean, Father Ray Ryland is a good friend. I mean, he came into the church in the 60s when he was Episcopalian. So, I mean, that's a time period when it wasn't so much running away from issues. Though Lambeth had made a decision back in the 30s, which was not necessarily a good decision, but still, that wasn't the issue, is that you were happy in your pastorate.
2: Yes, very.
3: But this Mary thing, the spark?
2: This Mary thing, yes.
3: Well, tell us about that. Is that the spark then that got you to
2: that
3: the Catholic
2: That was the spark.
3: Okay.
2: I used to sit on the hillside outside the rectory. In Nogales is desert, high desert, a couple thousand feet, and we were out in the country. You know, out in a country club area. So it was very quiet. And I'd sit out there and I'd just stare off at the mountains. And I'd talk to God and I'd just say to him, I have to be Catholic. I have to be. I was not certain about the Eucharist. I knew the Catholic Eucharist was Christ. I had that conviction the sun's going to come up every day. We don't think about that. I knew the Catholic Mass had Jesus Christ. I wasn't sure about my Episcopal Mass. I knew it had grace. I mean, it was evident it had grace.
3: Yeah.
2: But I wasn't certain about the real presence and the quality of it, and however you want to say that theologically.
3: Yeah.
2: And I wrestled with that. I struggled and sat outside for hours and thought, how do I do this? I had four children. My wife, I'm a married priest, one of the pastoral provision priests. Right. And I had four small children, twin daughters, and a new baby, and a boy, 5. And how do I leave my parish with my car allowance, insurance, really good insurance, a house, and a small salary, and go to the Catholic Church where there's no guarantee of anything?
3: In fact, at the time that you were considering this was before...
2: There was no pastoral provision.
3: It hadn't even been considered yet, so it wasn't even a possibility.
2: No. My wife, Nancy, said to me, honey, you're not going to be able to be a priest in the Catholic Church. I agree, I'll go with you, but you'll never be a priest. And I said, yes, I will. And she said, how do you know that? And I said, Mary, would never let me do this or draw me to this if she was intending to drop me into the center of this huge church. I can't be anything but a priest. I mean, it's not possible. I was called so strongly for so long. So finally, some people in Phoenix wanted us to house sit for them. They had a swimming pool. In Arizona, that's a premium. So we took the kids and we went to Phoenix from Nogales. We watched their house and we made up our minds, we're going to do this. So I went to we went to the Byzantine Catholic Church in Phoenix because they had married priest there, an old one, the last that got through before it was stopped, and his wife. They call them Pani, Madam. So I thought, well, Nancy won't be as a problem, much of a problem for those people. So we went to St. Stephen's Byzantine Catholic Church and started and talked to the pastor there. And we're thinking of converting. And we'd like to come to church here. And we don't know what to do for jobs. And he said, call the school office at the diocese. We hadn't converted yet. So I did. And she said, well, you know, in 2 weeks school starts. Three weeks school starts. And we have two jobs open. They're at St. Mark's in the inner city. And if you get there fast enough, you might get an interview. So we drove right over there. And if we came in the gate, which is right next to the side door of the church, into the gate of the school, a nun came out of the church. She just stopped in her tracks. She looked at us and she said, you teachers? And Nancy said, yes, well, she is. And I have a degree, but, you know, never taught in my life. And so she said,
3: from the pulpit.
2: Yes. She said, you're hired. That would give a superintendent of schools nightmares. And I said, what? She said, yes. I've been in the church praying. And I beg God to send two teachers to me because I don't have them. And I need them now. And I come out and there you are. So, you know, I know who's been busy taking care of us. She did hire us. We laid our papers out for her when time came. And I taught sixth grade, and Nancy taught third then for 4 years until they closed that school. So we went back to Nogales. I announced to my congregation I love them, but I have to be Catholic. They didn't like it. They were very attached to me and I to them. But we had been good for each other, and it was time. So we got a U-Haul. I notified the diocese that I was resigning and that I would, in a letter, I would renounce my Anglican orders with a gulp and a heavy. Yeah.
3: Wow.
2: Because then it's Mr. Lurig again.
3: There you are.
2: Not Father Doug again. Yeah. And we did. We did that. We loaded the kids in the car, three-year-old twin girls and a 3 or 4 month old boy and a 5 year old boy, and we drove with no money to Phoenix. And the school salary was $500 each per month, and only for 9 months, and no insurance, and no benefits of any kind. You know, any other woman in the world would have turned around and gone right back to Nogales and begged for my job back. And she didn't. We bucked up. And we went to the neighborhood around the school, which is a very high crime neighborhood. It had, the women's prison is just to the east, the state hospital's to the west. The Garfield gang controls the north part of where I lived. And the south was the prostitution row along Van Buren Avenue, just a block away. Mm-hmm. And for $275 a month we were able to rent an apartment a block from the school. But it's where a lot of the pimps and prostitutes lived, and guns went off all night long, and I got these little kids, but I have no money. Mm-hmm. And so we taught about, I would say 6 months, and I'm trying to learn, we were talking earlier before this started, talking about you trying to learn to read the breviary, because you know, it's a little hard to do. As Protestants, we didn't have that.
3: Right.
2: So here I am, early in the morning, before school. Nancy's getting the kids ready upstairs to take to daycare, and then she and I are going to go to school. So I've got my breviary out. I'm not even I was a deacon by then. I was a deacon. And I'm trying to read the breviary, and I'm fussing in my mind about the safety of my children. I mean, I'm a little white kid that grew up in a you know, a farming town in Minnesota. I'm not streetwise about anything. So I was scared. And I'm reading my breviary and trying to be brave. And I heard, honest to God, Marcus, I heard, Doug, don't fret. I have something for you. And I turn around, and there's my picture of Mary behind me. And pictures don't talk. And so I thought, well, maybe she does. You know, and so I got to school. I walked in the office, and the secretary said, Mr. Lurie, I have something for you. So I stopped in my tracks and went right over to her. And I said, what? She said, you have to call my uncle. I hadn't complained to anybody about where we lived. And I said, why? And she said, you'll find out. So I called this guy, his name is Joe Stark. And we called him Uncle Joe after that. But he said, Mr. Lurie? And I said, yes. He said, you got those little kids in that neighborhood? I said, yes. And he said, that's not safe for them. And I said, tell me about it. He said, I have a nice 6-year-old house in Tempe with a big backyard. And I said, I can't afford that. He said, how much rent are you paying? And I said, $275 a month. And he said, that's the rent. I know his mortgage payments are 3 times that. And so we moved. And once again, she's there rescuing me and taking care of us. So then we taught school there for 4 years. Then the
3: I was going to say this because going from being an Episcopal priest preaching on Sunday to teaching what grade?
2: That's a trip.
3: I mean, that in itself is a...
2: Have you ever been locked in a classroom with 35 sixth graders? And at Christmas time, puberty strikes, and so the whole spring is just, it's insane. They were wonderful.
3: And, but it's... But it reminds me of when I, and you know, you also work with clergy who are on the journey, and I do. That's, but just this morning I was reading that statement where it says, "If any man would come after me, let him deny himself and take up his cross daily, and follow me."
2: You have to do that.
3: I mean, that's what it requires.
2: You have to do that. Yes.
3: And it's those that don't want to do that that don't make the jump.
2: They never find the gold mine.
3: Yeah. How did your congregation take that? That's another question before we move on.
2: Well, they called me back to do some funerals, and I got permission from the bishop to do one. I mean, they didn't like letting go.
3: Did they? Any of them understand
2: your
3: own journey?
2: Yes, I think several did, but most they felt that, well, that was me. Hmm. If that's what he wants, okay. They were very kind. They were going to close that church when I got there. They were going to shut it down because they had in 75 years, 25 pastors. And the
3: really?
2: Priest, said, yes, that priest wow. that I talked to, he said, you're going to go to Nogales? And I said, yes. He said, they want to close that. You should let them. He said, they eat priests for breakfast down there. And so there were only 30 families left. They had already

0: in the 30 years, so they broke their cycle. And I think they were grateful that I had been willing to do that with them. But on the other hand, how do you, when the Lord sends you, then he provides everything.
1: Yeah.
0: It doesn't make it easy, but it makes it doable.
1: I was going to say that even though, I mean, it's really hard for us to expect our congregations to understand completely. Yeah. We've done reading, we've done praying, we've done studying, and then there's the grace of understanding, and then, so all we can do is give them and help them, tell them why we've made the decision, and then leave that up to God.
0: Oh, yes. There are many complications.
1: Yeah.
0: My dad disinherited me when I became Catholic. My mother said, "We know you're still good in your heart." Mm-hmm. And it took, I think, 14 years.
1: Wow.
0: My sister finally got them to come to my church in Gilbert to Mass. And they all sat in, right down in the front. 14 years. Yeah. I mean, we talked, but you never talked about religion. And they resolved it. But it took that long. Yeah. You know, that's kind of heart-wrenching.
1: Oh, yeah.
0: And my sister was always very supportive and kind. You know, she's wonderful. My parents really took this hard. And then you have to keep moving. You can't look back. If you decide you're going to find the fullness of faith, you can't look back. When we were only, well, maybe we were 3 weeks teaching, and we went to the Basilica because our vicariate of schools was going to be there for the bishop, Bishop James Rausch. And I hadn't contacted him. He knew I was in the diocese. I'm sure he knew that. And so he comes in the Basilica for this Mass, and of course it's packed with kids and their teachers. I'm way in the back, and I'm wearing a guayabera, which is a Mexican wedding shirt, because it has pockets in it, and teachers can put all kinds of things in it. And he got up the altar, and he's looking around like that, and he looked, and he finally looked, saw me. He didn't know all the teachers in the diocese. He kept staring back in that corner. I was so uncomfortable. So in those days, I still smoked cigarettes. And so as soon as this Mass was over, I headed for the front of the church, you know, the steps out in front, to have a cigarette. I was so nervous about all this, and the aide stayed with my class. And around the corner he comes with his vestments wrapped around his arm, flying in the wind, and he stopped and he pointed at me, and he said, "You." And I thought, oh, what? He said, "The Holy Spirit told me you're a priest, and I am to take care of you." I swear to God, my mouth opened and I said, "You don't know me?" And he said, "Yes, I do. You come and see me." So I made an appointment and I went and I said, "Is that true? Is that what happened?" He said, "That is exactly what happened. When I came in the church door, there's a priest here and you have to take care of him." Mm-hmm. He said, "I knew you were in the diocese, but I didn't know you." And he did. He did. Mm-hmm. And when I went to see him, he said, "Doug, you don't know this, but I'm going to be able to ordain you a priest someday." And I thought to myself, "Oh, I can tell Nancy, you see?" And I said, "How is that possible?" Well, he said, some Episcopal priests, some of them married, had gone to Paul VI, and Cardinal Sieper, the prefect, had the job that Cardinal Ratzinger had before he became Pope, and asked if they could be Catholic priests and live out their life as priests. And he said yes, but he said, "We'll wait." And Sieper said yes, but we'll wait. That's what Rome does, is wait. And then they died, and eventually it came around to John Paul, and he approved it. And his qualification was, the American bishops must vote in two successive May meetings in favor of allowing Episcopal priests to live out their life as Catholic priests, married or celibate. And so they did vote, and it was only a short time before we converted in August, and they had voted the May before. And then he said, "They're going to vote the next May," and he said, "It's going to pass." And I said, "Why?" And he said, "Because the bishops that were against it went to Rome and lobbied and made the other bishops mad that they went out of house. So they are going to, you know how politics works, and they are going to vote in favor," and they did. And so in July, he ordained me a deacon, and the process began of a long 5-year wait to my ordination as a priest in 1984 by another bishop yet.
1: Were you t-

0: Teaching during that entire time?
1: Yes. Okay. Well, I was teaching at Seton High School, theology for all four grades. I taught all four over the period of time that I was there. But they had a Mexican mission in Queen Creek, Our Lady of Guadalupe, and they didn't have a priest. And nobody was going out there. I mean, it was bad. And so a committee came to see me. As soon as I was a priest, would you come on and say Mass for us? I said, I don't speak Spanish. It doesn't matter. We'll teach you to read it. And I said, okay. So I asked permission from the bishop, and he gave me permission. I started doing that. Eventually, Bishop assigned me as administrator for that little mission. And we built them a new church. And then he asked me, we're skipping way ahead, but he asked me, would I become pastor of St. Anne and Gilbert, which was 1,100 families, and I said, I'm not allowed. I'm a married priest, and they don't put married priests in pastoral positions. And he said, well, Bishop has had our canon lawyers look at your rescript from Rome, and there's nothing preventing it. There's no written instruction. So he said, I'm going to do it. So I said, okay. And that 1,100 families, Gilbert became the fastest growing town in the United States. So I ended up with 9,000 registered families in 14 years. The largest Catholic church in the United States, as far as I know. And when Bishop Olmsted came, I went in and saw him. I said, I'm the married guy, and I've got your biggest church. You want it back? He said, are you happy there? And I said, yes, I'm happy. He said, well, that's fine. But I eventually did. Two years later, at 70 years old, I decided I better get something smaller. And I'm at St. Maria Goretti in Scottsdale, and I love it.
0: You know, the thing that strikes me, having been a pastor that celebrated the Lord's Supper as a Presbyterian, and then tried to imagine the privilege of celebrating the sacrament as a Catholic priest. I mean, you were an Episcopalian, and as you said, part of the issue there is, I mean, the 39 Articles says one thing.
1: Yes.
0: Okay, so yes. I mean, there's the written law of the church, but yet people interpret it all over the place.
1: High, low, and middle.
0: That's what it's all over. Mm-hmm. But I'm wondering, talk a bit about when you were then given the great privilege of celebrating the Catholic Mass as a Catholic priest.
1: The whole dimension changed. Because for me as a Protestant, as an Episcopal priest, it was a communion service. You consecrate bread and wine, and people receive communion. But Catholics, it's a sacrifice. When I say those words, this is my body. The body of Christ on the cross, that same one drained of its blood, is made present right here on this dish. And I look at that every time I celebrate the sacrifice. I look at that and I say to myself, right from the cross to this paten, so we can offer you to the Father. And that's theologically exact. And the same thing, the blood of Christ poured out, all of it poured out, so that they were separated. That's the immolation. Right here in this cup. And then in the words that follow, which I wish were there were more of them, then I offer this holy and living sacrifice to the Father for my sins and those of everybody else. That's not Episcopal.
0: Nor Presbyterian.
1: Oh, no.
0: Baptist.
1: Catholic and Orthodox. That's it.
0: Yeah.
1: That's it. On the whole planet, Catholic and Orthodox. And that's awesome because the infinite value of every Mass you celebrate is, what a mystery.
0: Yeah.
1: You know, and if you can't get lost in that, you're hopeless. Just, honest to God. It says, after 4 years, the first thing they did was send me to a seminary so that I could be tested.
0: Of course.
1: And I was tested very briefly with 15 others, and by theologians, 8 of them from the Catholic University, and in all these disciplines, you know, theology, Vatican II, church history, canon law, so forth. And then they gave us a book list, go study. When you think you can do it, we'll send the test to your bishop and you take it. And so a couple of years, I did that. And the test was about 3.5 hours long, like comprehensives for a master's degree. And then I passed that. And then they had me go back to the seminary. And each of these theologians had if they wanted it, 2 hours at me each in oral examinations.
0: Trial by
1: fire. Oh, golly, it was something. But I got through all that. And so finally I was certified by all of them to Bishop O'Brien, my bishop at the time, because Bishop Rausch died, for ordination. So I thought, oh, it's been 4 years, but it's worth it. I'm going to be ordained. So Bishop calls me and he says, Doug, I've decided I don't know if I'm going to ordain you or not. It was just a knife went right straight into my heart. He inherited me. And he said, I don't know. I'm going to put your dossier in the bottom drawer of my desk for 1 year. I was just like, okay, take up your cross and follow me. You know, you're going to meet it. If you don't meet the cross, your walk's not authentic. So I felt that, well, we'll get through this. And a few days later, a young priest, a Byzantine priest, all crippled up with arthritis and stuff, called me and he said, my aunt left me some money. And I'm going to go to Mexico City to beg the Virgin of Guadalupe to help me conform myself to the will of God. And I have to have somebody help me around the city, up steps and in and out of cabs. If you'll go, I'll pay your way. Well, I had a heavy heart. And I'd kept her picture in my house ever since I was in Nogales. So I said, all right, I'll go. So we got down there, we got into the basilica, which is awesome to begin with, and he said, now I'll meet you in 2 hours. This is all on the level and I can walk. I'm going to go pray. So I looked up at her tilma on the, oh my. I got up to the front pew and sat down, and I started sobbing from someplace deeper than I can reach. I mean, it was in the deep center of self where you can't even look. I mean, I can't even look there. It was coming from way down, like from a fountainhead, and I sobbed until I needed paper toweling to blow my nose. And I tattled on the bishop. I said, "He's put in a bottom drawer, Mother. And what am I going to do? He may never ordain me." And then I said, "You know what? If you will see to my ordination, I will serve you wherever you want the rest of my life." And then I stopped sobbing. Then I felt, okay, she's got it. It's in her court. So a year later, Bishop called, and I was dreading that call. And he said, Doug, I had changed my mind, and I did send your dossier in. And I'm ready to ordain you. Now, it should have been the year after that, but he sent it in. Gee, I wonder how he came around to do that. And he said, I've got 2 dates, and I know priests like to be ordained on their mother's birthday or their birthday or some day that means something to them, but I'm not going to do that. I've got 2 dates. That's it. I said, I'll take the soonest one. He didn't want to change his mind. And he was wonderful to me. He was wonderful to me. And so he said, no, I've got confirmations that day. See, he said, it's got to be June 15th. Well, June 15th was the day I was sobbing to her in Mexico City. So she took me up on it. So I've worked for her ever since.
0: All right. Father, I would like to mention you have a website in case others would like to know more about what you do. I know you have some tapes and such. What's your website?
1: The parish website. It's St. Maria Goretti. So it's SMG, ArizonaAZ.org.
0: All right.
1: Very simple.
0: All right, very good. Thank you. We've got a couple of emails and a couple of phone calls. So let's take this first email. It comes from Ted in Kentucky. Hello, Marcus and Father. Another great program. Many non-Catholics do not understand the relationship of our traditions with Jesus Christ. They think the sacraments are separate from Christ. Did you ever doubt church tradition?
1: Yes and no. You know, I doubted what I didn't understand. Hmm. I wandered into a Catholic Church in St. Paul, another one, because I went to that one mostly because I liked the smell of the incense that they had in that church. Whenever you went in, it always smelled incense. And I found a pamphlet that had a monstrance on it and talked about Eucharist. I'd never heard that word. And I looked at that and I thought, oh my goodness, now that's tradition. Mm-hmm. But more recent, but still. And I doubted it. I thought, you can't put a Jesus in this thing. But now I spend a lot of time in front of Jesus in that thing.
0: Yeah.
1: You know, a rose doesn't open in one flash. Nobody becomes Catholic in a heartbeat. It takes years.
0: Yeah.
1: We enter into that, the traditions of the church, and we start looking back, and we find out they're rooted in apostolic times. They go way back. Mm-hmm. You know, we were talking a minute ago about the scripture and its roots. It was the Orthodox bishops in the East, all one church then, and in the West, a few years earlier, maybe 5-6 years earlier, chose which of the books were canonical. They asked the Holy Spirit, and the Holy Spirit helped them, and they rejected like 25, 30 others.
0: Yeah.
1: And that's tradition. The Protestants have the Bible because of us. And we lived by tradition before we ever had a word of Scripture written in the New Testament. That whole beginning of the apostolic times, there was no written Scripture apart from the Old Testament.
0: Yeah, there were these letters with the others you mentioned floating around,
1: yeah,
0: being read
1: exactly
0: in Mass.
1: Exactly.
0: But Clement was read in Mass, and the Didache was read in Mass.
1: And the Proto-Evangelion,
0: yeah,
1: you know, where we get the name for Joachim and Anne.
0: Mm-hmm.
1: You know, St. Anne. Well, it's not in the Bible. No, it isn't. It's in a book that is good for reading, but not for doctrine.
0: Yeah.
1: But we still call her Anne.
0: Yeah. As a Lutheran, especially a Missouri Synod Lutheran, I mean, it was really Luther that kind of threw out the idea that that tradition is trustworthy.
1: Mm-hmm.
0: Okay, Scripture alone.
1: Mm-hmm.
0: But you've got the Missouri Synod, the Wisconsin Synod, the ELCA now, which used to be the LCA,
1: the
0: American ELCA. I mean, excuse me, aren't those four different traditions?
1: Actually, yes, they are from different countries. The Norwegians was another one. Yes, yes, the Missouri Synod, they're wonderful. You know, they came here to Perry County, Missouri. They forged a fellowship for their community in this country and have stayed faithfully with it. It just wasn't for me.
0: But they wouldn't have. I know that when I was brought up Lutheran and then later as a Presbyterian, actually Congregationalist, then Presbyterian, I never thought about what we believed as our tradition. I believed that I was following Scripture.
1: Yes, yes, yes. Of course, because the pastor said so. I asked one time my Lutheran pastor, I said, the Bible says that when somebody is sick, they should call the elders and they would anoint them with oil. And I this when I was in confirmation class, confirmed at 12, and I said, the Catholics anoint the sick with oil. Why don't we? He said, oh no, that was just something they did for medicinal purposes in those days. And I thought, wait a minute, that's the book of James, and it's talking about calling the elders, and this is a religious ritual. Why don't we have it? It bothered me. Mm-hmm. It bothered me.
0: Well, that's what often happens, is once you get the knee-jerk answer, then it's solved. You know what I'm saying? Okay, that was this, so you don't need to deal with it anymore.
1: Yeah.
0: You know, without an authority to really define that. I mean, that's why there's so many divided. The Lutherans are divided, the Presbyterians. You know, there are so many divisions. And really, not just, I mean, it was traditions.
1: Mm-hmm.
0: So they've thrown out one tradition and ended up with thousands of others.
1: Yes.
0: Is the sad fact of what we've encountered. Okay, let's go to our first call. James from Florida. Hello, James, what's your question?
2: Yes, Father. The terms Church of England, Episcopalian, and Anglican Church, are they used interchangeably?
1: Actually, they are. Actually, they are. In England, the church is called the Anglican Church. In Ireland, it's called the Church of Ireland. Same church. In the United States, it's called Episcopal Church. I wouldn't know what it's called in other countries, but it's the same worldwide Anglican communion. And they developed a relationship with each other. When you see the term Episcopal and somebody says, well, I'm not Episcopalian, I'm Anglican, that may mean Anglo-Catholic, which is Episcopalian, but with Mary and the saints and incense and vestments and so forth, but the same bishop as the low church. Somebody explained it to me that Episcopal had three levels, high, low, and middle. The high soul seeks the highway, the low soul seeks the low, while in between a misty flats, the rest drift to and fro. And, you know, because the middle is the really liberal body of Episcopalians or Anglicans. But now that's changed because so many Episcopalians have looked for communio, attachment to the Catholic world, through Anglican bishops in Argentina and Africa, where they are more Anglo-Catholic in their orientation. So they are Anglicans. They're attached to Anglicanism. So, yes, they're all interchangeable with that understanding.
0: And maybe just something to point out that up until the American Revolution, any Anglicans in America were Church of England. Yes. And then something happened. Mm-hmm. And when America was no longer connected to England, something had to change, and that's when the Episcopal Church had to establish itself independent of the Church of England. But at what point, eventually, though, they reunited in sense with the Archbishop of Canterbury as the head of the church.
1: The Book of Common Prayer was a compromise where all these levels had one prayer book, but with three different understandings of the words.
0: Still causes that big problem for so many today.
1: It does.
0: All right. Let's see. Let's get another caller, Kathy from Massachusetts. Hello, what's your question for us tonight?
3: Hi, Marcus. Thank you for the beautiful show.
0: Oh, thank you.
3: Father Doug, I wanted to ask you, as a married priest, which is not that common yet, you have been blessed with a wonderful holy spouse, it sounds like, and a family who supports your ministry. What is your understanding now of celibacy in the Roman Catholic priesthood? And your appreciation for it, or your thoughts on that, because I highly prize the priests I know who are living a holy celibacy. Can you share your thoughts on that, Father?
1: I sure can. I have very strong feelings about that. I think a priest who lives his priestly life in full celibate commitment has to put courage and joy into the Lord's heart. Having said that, to hide behind celibacy and live an immoral life, which we have now discovered many do or have, I have no respect for that. None. I mean, zero. The clergy abuse, the things that we've had to go through in this country and other countries, is, for me, the hardest test that I had to endure being Catholic. I went through agony trying to resolve it, of how we could require celibacy and allow that, which denies it. We had a tradition of married priests in the Catholic Church for many centuries. And I don't know if the Holy Spirit wants to go back to that. I don't have that kind of wisdom, and I don't think anybody else does. If he decides to return to that, who's going to stop him? If he decides not to, who could possibly do it? So I feel that that's up to heaven. But I have many, many very wonderful, close priestly friends, very close, who live their celibate life with resolve. And they bring joy to God. I know they do.
0: Yeah, and maybe make sure we make sure our audience doesn't misunderstand us. The fact that the church has allowed the pastoral provision in no way challenges the church's commitment to celibacy. That's not the issue. In fact, I don't know of any married Catholic priests, and there's only 100 or so now, or maybe 150, that aren't 100% committed both to the church's position on celibacy, as well as recognizing the value and the beauty of that, as you said.
1: Yes, absolutely.
0: But, you know, many want to say that, well, we wouldn't have had a scandal if there wouldn't have been celibacy.
1: Yes, no, we would.
0: Well, that's the point. That wasn't the reason, because I do know, it doesn't always make the newspapers, but I know that amongst our separated brethren, that scandal also exists amongst married ministers.
1: Yes.
0: So that's right. We went through a difficult time, as our Holy Father said, it was an issue of faith.
1: Mm-hmm.
0: That's the issue.
1: Absolutely.
0: It's not the issue of celibacy. It's the issue of faith and living out your calling in life.
1: That's right.
0: And that's the real point of that.
1: That discipline of celibacy is very important to the Catholic Church. My rescript to giving my bishop permission to ordain me to the Catholic Church, a priest to the Catholic Church, it was in Latin. And the only thing that was in it about my being married was one line. It said, in this man's case, the discipline of celibacy is set aside so that he can pass to ordination. That was it. That was Cardinal Ratzinger, who is now Pope, signed my papers. And that's all it said. But the discipline of celibacy is the discipline of the Latin Church. And it's there for a reason. The sacrament of holy orders and the sacrament of marriage are not mutually exclusive sacraments. The Church has always said that. Orthodoxy, our other part, has always had them in combination, at least for those who willed it. They're not mutually exclusive. But in the Latin Church, we don't do it. It's our choice, our discipline, and it has benefited the Church. So,
0: all right, thank you, Father. Our next caller, Elizabeth from Michigan. Hello, what's your question for us tonight?
4: Well, I've had nudgings to come to the church for many years, and they've really come to a head lately. I'd like to make the switch, but I just don't know who to contact.
0: Uh-huh.
4: You know, where do I go? What do I ask?
0: Let me first tell you about, first of all, you're calling the right place, EWTN. I mean, there's lots of resources for you here, EWTN.com. You'll also notice on the website, on the television screen from time to time, you'll see the Coming Home Network International mentioned. And the reason we exist is to help people who are on the journey answer some questions, and especially clergy is particularly who we work with. So, Elizabeth, you can give the Coming Home Network a call or go to our website to find out information. But how else, Father? I mean, really, at the local level is really the
1: You find
0: the key.
1: A parish. Find a parish and go talk to... Walk to the secretary and say, I want to talk to the RCIA director. RCIA. And that stands for the person who's going to give instructions to adults. And sit down and talk with that person. More likely it'll be a woman, an educator in our faith, and have a conversation with her and just get to know her and see where that takes you. But that's the very first step.
0: And, you know, something else I'd like to say is, I know that when I was beginning my own journey, I felt very uncomfortable in a Catholic church. First of all, I didn't know what was going on because it's so radically different in many mm-hmm. ways. Mm-hmm. But I had this feeling like I wasn't welcome, mm-hmm. which was wrong mm-hmm. because I was very much welcome. And we want to encourage anyone, if you're exploring, I mean, you're not to receive the Eucharist yet. There's mm-hmm. reasons for that, because you're not... you haven't arrived yet in your understanding. You haven't committed yourself, you know, taken up your cross and become a member mm-hmm. of the family. But to experience the reality of Christ's presence is mm-hmm. something that I would encourage you to do.
1: Amen.
0: You know, even though you may not completely understand it yet, right, Father? I mean,
1: we journey toward understanding.
0: That's right. That's right. I've often said in this program that yeah. for many converts who've been outside the church most of their life and come in later in life, that old prayer, you know, I believe, help my unbelief.
1: Yes.
0: It takes a long time mm-hmm. to work through issues
1: yep.
0: and sometimes a lifetime to fully appreciate something like the Eucharist mm-hmm. In its fullness.
1: You never know where you're going to learn that lesson either. I used to go, I've been probably half a dozen times to Rome, and I go into St. Peter's Basilica, and it's, you know, it's these big monuments, and it looks like it's... all the money they spent on all this marble and like the human glory and you know, the first impression of it. But then I went to the catacombs one time and they were talking about the martyrdom of an early bishop and his four deacons for their faith. And I sat there and I said, these are the ones memorialized. These are the heroes that held things together when the world was falling apart. Mm-hmm. And this is my church. My church didn't start 30 years ago, you know, my church is in the catacombs. These are my predecessors. It was just like it struck. That when I said we journey toward understanding our faith, that's exactly what I mean. Heaven has a way of teaching you in events like that, a lesson that you needed and wouldn't have gotten it from a book.
0: The other thing that I remember is a really radical different thing between our Lutheran and Protestant background is that the emphasis was so much on individualistic salvation, mm-hmm. me and Jesus. Mm-hmm. Whereas a Catholic, the emphasis on being a part of the body.
1: Mm-hmm. Very much.
0: I mean, we journey together. Mm-hmm. It takes a long time to appreciate a lot of stuff, but we mm-hmm. journey together for our caller. That, you know, it isn't just you and Jesus trying to struggle it out, and Lord, what are you trying to mm-hmm. call me? And become a part of the family, a part mm-hmm. of the body of Christ. Mm-hmm. That through baptism, we become a part of the body of Christ.
1: Right.
0: And especially if you're already baptized, you're living out your calling from that mm-hmm. baptismal grace as you received, mm-hmm. now coming alive in your life. Father, let's assume that there's some folk out there watching that are right now where you were yourself with some of the same questions. Would you like to say to them to encourage them to make the same journey home that you made?
1: Well, I would encourage anyone to make the journey. You do have to count the cost. There is a cost, more for some than others. But then count the cost. If you don't risk anything for God, one of the saints said, you're never going to do anything great for God. Mm-hmm. But I, for my part, advice, if I were thinking about it but weren't sure, I would find a rosary. You can get a rosary for $2-3, a little plastic one. And I would say to our, and I get a little booklet on how to pray it, mm-hmm. and I would go sit in the back of a Catholic church, if you can find one open. Sometimes with vandalism, they're not always open. But if you can, just sit in the back and just talk to her and say, you know what, that priest on EWTN said that you help people who are finding their way home. And put it in her court and try to pray that rosary slowly. Don't rush it. It's not a mechanical thing at all. Pray it from your heart. Pray those words. Pray the words from your heart. And give her a chance to minister to you. You may find that she's tugging. Well, then see where it leads you. You can always say, nope, that's it. I'm staying where I am. But there has to be an openness, and I think she's the best guide.
0: Hey, you had a particular grace in your life from very early on, an openness to Mary. A lot of people coming from outside the church, that they're not that open. For some, it's the biggest barrier to get over.
1: Mm-hmm.
0: But you're not worshiping her.
1: No. She wouldn't permit that.
0: You're asking for her assistance, for
1: yes,
0: her,
1: that's right.
0: For her prayer to draw you to her son.
1: Mm-hmm. Right. Always.
0: Father, how about we have a closing blessing for our audience?
1: Sure. Well, God bless your families. Keep you in his peace. In the name of the Father, and of the Son, and of the Holy Spirit. Amen.
0: Amen. All right. Thank you very much, Father. What's that website again where they can find out more information about your church? And what
1: smgaz.org.
0: And that's way out in the...
1: Scottsdale, Arizona.
0: Scottsdale, Arizona.
1: Yes,
0: I just had the pleasure of being out there. It's where we met, out
1: yes,
0: there.
1: Yes. At a Marian conference.
0: At a wonderful conference. Yeah. Is that annual? It is, isn't it?
1: I think 16 years now. I've been a spiritual director for about 15 of them. Yes, it's a good work.
0: All right. Well, thank you, Father.
1: You're very
0: welcome. And God bless you in your ministry.
1: Thank you.
0: Thank you for joining us on this episode of The Journey Home. You know, I want a couple of seconds. 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
13: Turn over the pages of sacred scripture. 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And you'll also find a record of men who listened to him. In other words, scripture is fulfilled in concrete, living dialogues. Now, men do not always want that dialogue with God. At one time, they desire it. At another time, they fear it. Adam was afraid when God called him in the garden. Cain was afraid when God spoke to him. Moses was afraid before the burning bush. When you and I have a dialogue with God, what makes it up? One thing that makes it up is, first of all, a consciousness of our own sin. And the other is the voice of God urging us to confess it, to seek his mercy.
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0: that forever be praised, blessed, loved, adored, glorified, the most holy, most sacred, most adorable, most mysterious, most ineffable name of God, in heaven, on earth, and in the nether worlds, by all the creatures coming forth from the hands of God, and by the sacred heart of our Lord Jesus Christ, in the most holy sacrament of the altar, fiat.
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2: Tonight, we are going to talk about love. Not the smoochy love, you know, all that kind of stuff. Because sometimes that doesn't last. I'd like to talk about the love of Jesus, and this week, Friday, is First Friday. Some of you have forgotten what First Friday is. Some of you have never been taught. Well, we're going to talk about that, and I'm going to have a little book here that talks about all the different saints where our Lord spoke about his love for us. Now, you call us at any time, and if you want to talk, I got to word this right, don't I? Because if I word it wrong, I'm going to be in a lot of trouble. If you want to talk about your love for Jesus, that'll do it. You call. Or if you want to say a prayer that expresses your love for Jesus, then you call. So we're going to look at the scriptures just a little bit here. And our Lord, in the 17th chapter of John, 13 to 17, it talks a lot about love. He said, I give you new commandment that you love each other. As I love you, so must you love one another. And by this love, all men will know you love me. You know how you can tell a false prophet from a good prophet? How much does he love Jesus? See, it says here, you will bear fruit if you love me. People that deceive you and people that try to take things away from you, people who false prophets try to lead you, they don't love you. Then Jesus loves you. But he's always talking about loving me and you and having, if anyone loves me, he will keep my word. And my Father will love him. If you love me, you will have been glad to know that I'm going to the Father. He's constantly talking, remain in my love. He's always talking about loving one another and his love for me and my love for him. And he talks right here, the great chapter here. He says, may they be so one in us, see, in the Trinity, that they may be so one, that the world will realize it was you who sent me, and they will know that I love them as much as you love me. Boy, that's a lot of love. Well, tonight we're going to talk about the Sacred Heart of Jesus. For those of you who have never heard about the Sacred Heart of Jesus, way back there, I think around the 16th century or so, maybe later, I'm not sure. But our Lord appeared to a Visitandine nun called St. Margaret Mary, Sister Margaret Mary. And he expressed to her, as he had the saints before her, St. John Hughes, centuries before, how much he loved mankind and how little he was loved in return. And you know, it's very difficult for you and I to realize that God, who is love himself, who is totally independent and totally self-sufficient and doesn't need anyone, desires and wills to need me and need you. I think if we knew that, we would, our whole lives would change. I'm going to show you just one little saint here I got marked out. And when our Lord says, if you love me, leave yourself entirely into my hands. See, what of your littleness and weakness? It does not matter. Did you know that? The Lord doesn't worry about your littleness and weakness. He loves you. That's the hardest thing to get in this testadura. I want you to rest in my heart without any fear. Well, I'll bet there isn't a person in this room. I bet there's not a person listening to me tonight that isn't full of fear. You're afraid of everything. You're afraid to live and you're afraid to die. See, we have fear of the future and fear for our children and fear of old age and fear of creaky bones. Your misery attracts me. He said this to Saint Josepha Menendez. Now, isn't that a wonderful thing to realize? Jesus says here, your misery attracts me. What would you do without me? The more humble in spirit you become, the nearer I shall be to you. See, the Lord wants to hear you say, Lord, I cannot live without you. See, I cannot live without you. You must not grieve excessively, he said to Joseph, and Jesus did, over your faults. I could make you a saint instantly. Isn't that wonderful? Oh, I've been struggling so many years, you know. Now I know that, it makes me feel even worse. That he could do it instantly. Humble yourself. Now that's probably why I'm not making it, see. Now, this is something he says to St. Gertrude. He said, whenever you willingly offer yourself for me, you truly glorify me. You tell me that you are languishing for love of me. Isn't this wonderful that our dear Lord, my love will increase in you as a fire which is enclosed, burns with great force. We can't imagine our dear Lord. And he's been telling saints this for centuries. Maybe we don't need to write books, I don't know. See this, you got to know how much you are loved by God. Because he keeps telling us through all the centuries, to all these saints, he says, the delight which I find in you and the love which you will have from me, he says, it's like a pent-up ocean. I never thought of an ocean being pent up, did you? Did you ever think this? You think, what is this? This is water. I better drink some before I spill it. Anyway. This isn't the ocean. Imagine if I could put the ocean in this glass. It'd be pent up, wouldn't it? Huh? Well, can you imagine then the force of the ocean pent up in this glass? But our dear Lord is saying, my love for you is like a pent up ocean. All you people that think it's such an act of pride to strive for sanctity. That's what you're born for. That's why you were created. You're created to be holy. You're not created to be a crystal gazer. He says, which seems to increase by the impediments placed to its progress. You see, this glass, if it could hold the ocean, it just increases because it wants to burst forth. Our dear Lord wants to burst forth in you in love. Now, I'm going to go over here to St. Consolata. You know, St. Consolata was a great saint. And she says, the Lord said to her, and he says to you and me, love me. I thirst for your love just as a parched man thirsts for fresh water. Imagine yourself going through the Sahara Desert. One time I had an operation years ago and I couldn't drink any water. And it was days before I could drink. Oh, they gave me intravenous, but your throat gets so parched. That was greater than the operation. The thirst was much greater pain than the operation was. Well, can you imagine yourself going through the desert and having a terrible thirst? That's the kind of thirst God has for you, for your love. See, we get terribly lukewarm. We don't thirst for anybody. You have a boyfriend or a girlfriend, and you think you love him, you hope you love him, and maybe you do. And then you get married, and all of a sudden you begin to think, oh, well, you know, he looks terrible in the morning. Or maybe he says, she looks awful in the morning. She didn't look like this when we were on the date. Well, you better believe it, she didn't. And neither did you. And so all these little petty things come along, and love goes. And so we don't know. See, we don't have, our love is not solid, it's not straightforward, it's not like an arrow. And so our love doesn't always increase. Many times it decreases. What is the divorce ratio today? It's terrible. Something happens. With what? With love. People say people argue about money. Well, most of you were poor when you started, so why you argue about money? Your mother and father had to pay for your cake, your gown, the whole business. Well, yeah, you didn't begin with anything, so what? All of a sudden now you're worried about money. Love went down. That's what went down. But see, the love of God is like this ocean in a small glass. It wants to burst forth. And I cannot love my neighbor unless I have that kind of love in me. Now we say, well, you know, we know that love isn't always an emotion. See? But our Lord loved so much when he was on the cross, and all he could feel was pain. Our love, the Lord's love, was so great on the cross, and so is ours. See, our love for God is based upon our will, not our emotion. But I got to know that God's love is like a fire. I desire to be loved by innocent hearts, by the hearts of children, by hearts who will give me their love. God desires your love. It boggles your mind. It's like a very wealthy man. Let's pretend that there is we know a wealthy man who has, $20 billion. That's pretty good. Does that sound like a lot of money to you? $20 billion. And he could buy anything in the world. But all he wants is the love of his little baby, his 3-year-old child. That's all he wants. He has everything. But what's in his heart is the love of that child. You know? Now, when I desire to love God, listen what he said. The desire of your heart to love me greatly pleases me. See, I don't have to have degrees. I don't have to have brains. I don't have to have talents. I don't have to have wealth. I don't have to have anything except my love for God. There is a beautiful passage here. God is love. Souls who abide in love abide in God, and God in them. That's from the scriptures. And so what does Jesus say to her? He says, I am love. As long as you remain in my love and I remain in you, then my love comes forth from you. See, it's very strong. I am in you and you are in me. Think about that. See, this isn't this gray-haired Angelica you're looking at. Somewhere hidden in these old bones is the Lord God. See, we just look at faces and we look at things and we see these veneers. And we don't take the time, or do we have the love to go and pierce beyond the veneer and see God. We have a telephone call. Hello?
3: Hello, Mother Angelica.
2: Yeah, where are you from?
3: Illinois.
2: What did you want to say?
3: How come people suffer more than others? Is it because...
2: Can you speak a little louder, honey?
3: Okay. Is it because Jesus makes other people suffer more than others? Is it because he loves them in a different way, maybe? Or does he love them in a different way? Or does he want souls to be saved by other people suffer?
2: I think everything you said is right. God loves only one way, though. He loves infinitely. But he does seemingly have people express their love to him in different ways. And mostly we choose to do that. There are some souls, for example, our dear Lord expressed his love for the Father all through his life, from the time of his incarnation, by coming. See? But he expressed it more and more during his lifetime with all the pain and the suffering, because he kept accepting the will of the Father. See, if you have a child and that child keeps saying no to you, you have every reason to believe if they love you at all. See, they can say, oh, I love you, but when you ask them to bring out the garbage can, it's no. You ask them to do dishes, no. You ask them to wash behind their ears, no. Well, you have to think there's something wrong. Well, so does God. You see, if I keep saying no. But if I can accept the joys, the sorrows, I can accept everything is coming from a loving hand of God. Some people do suffer a lot. It is a mystery. But if those people will unite their pain with the pain of Jesus, if they study the gospel, and they study how Jesus suffered every kind of pain, disappointment, heartache. He suffered from jealousy. He suffered from hatred. The Son of God was killed out of jealousy. There's no way. The sin of the world began with pride and jealousy, meaning that Adam and Eve wanted to be like God. They envied God. They wanted to know good and evil. See, it's a terrible thing sometimes, but see, we have to be purified by the Lord. We have to be pure, and love purifies. And some people are loved by God in different ways. And when you have to suffer, all of you that have handicaps, who have anything that's hard. I went down, I decided I would go down to the depths of this monastery to see where Saint Benedict lived. I remembered all of you there. Because so many of our fans and

0: I want to do this for Jesus. There's a holy steps in Rome that the Lord walked up to see Pilate. And I thought, well, he could do it, I'll do it. And I did it for you. For all our friends, for all our staff, for all our crew. It was hard. But I said, Lord, I want to take this opportunity to say I love you. Okay? And sometimes we have to show that that love by the sufferings of our daily life, and we all have them. Some have more than others. And I think those who suffer with great love and resignation to the will of God are loved by God in a special way. Not more, perhaps, because God can only love one way, and that's infinite. But every soul is not filled with love the same way, you see. Some rebel against God, and they can't accept the love of God. It's the filling that's the difference. See, not that God say, oh, this is my favorite one, or this. God has missions for everybody. Everybody's mission is different. But we have to respond to love in order to accept love. The love is always there. And that's why I thought I'd read this little book tonight, because I just wanted you to see what Jesus said to some of the saints about his love. He says that, here's St. Margaret Mary. She said, I saw his divine heart, more brilliant than the sun, transparent. This heart has its adorable wound was encircled with a crown of thorns, which signify the pricks our sins cause it. It was surrounded by a cross that signified the first moment of his incarnation. When the Sacred Heart was formed, the cross was placed in his heart. Our Lord made me understand the ardent desire he has to be loved by mankind. See, that's what boggles my mind. He wants to be loved by you. But he said, so many go by the path of perdition and run in great numbers away from him. He said, on one occasion, while the Blessed Sacrament was exposed, Jesus presented himself to me resplendent with glory, and his wounds were shining as so many suns, and his heart was the greatest sun of all. And he revealed to me with unspeakable marvels his love that he had for mankind, for you. Wow. We have a call. Hello?
1: Hello?
0: Where are you from?
1: I am from France, Mother. How do you do?
0: Wonderful. And what is it I can do for you?
1: Well, I have a question. I have studied the apparition of the Virgin Mary,
0: yeah,
1: in Lourdes and Fatima.
0: Uh-huh.
1: And I was a bit surprised because I didn't understand some of the messages of Saint Mary.
0: Yeah.
1: Some of them were, for instance, the prediction of even a worse world war than the First World War in 1917 at Fatima.
0: Yeah.
1: When Saint Mary told the little girl that there would be even a deadlier war that would punish humankind for the atrocities they are making on Earth.
0: Mm-hmm.
1: And what I don't understand is the love of God. How can it be that God would punish innocent human beings for the faults of the guilty ones?
0: Oh, now there's where you made two mistakes. And God never punishes innocent human beings. Sometimes the innocent suffer with the bad. If the President of the United States declares war, the good and the bad go, and the good and the bad die. Why? Because he has the authority to declare war. What Our Lady said at Fatima was that if mankind does not change, you see, we can't go on sinning. We don't even know what sin is. And I think some people think we're so negative when we talk about sin.

0: But you can't go through a red light. See, the country, the city, the family, the parents all have a right to say that these are things you can do and these are things you can't, because if you do these things, you're going to get harmed. That's what Our Lady was saying. She said, if mankind does not change, we have the gospel here. The Lord doesn't have to tell us. He doesn't have to tell all these saints here. He's already said it here. See, he said, he keeps repeating through the centuries, that one saint after another, one saint after another, I love you, come back to me. Don't sin. Man creates wars, not God. Our Lady was just predicting what man, in his perfidiousness, in his desire to do evil, well, what outcome will come from it? The results of a continuous life of ignoring God, as we do today, of all the things that man can do that are evil and sinful. And Our Lady says everywhere in the world, over and over and over, come back to my son. Live a holy life. So God in his infinite love does not wish war. Man makes war. And what makes war? Greed. What's happened to our compassion? Why are these people suffering? Is it God's fault? No. The whole world has decided to ignore, because there's nothing there the world wants. Let him destroy the churches. What's a church? What's a structure? We have space today. I heard somebody say, a church is nothing but space. This is space. This is a church. Let's not think of God. Let's think of space in this church. What happened to the temple of the Lord? What happened to the majesty of God inside of it? Man goes down the drain because man will not follow God. Does God call him? Oh, yes. He calls and calls and calls, and he never forgets. He never lets you down. He never ceases to call you back. And Our Lady was merely predicting what would happen. What did she say? She said that fashions would be introduced that would offend God very much. You see, we didn't pay attention to that. Today, she predicted another war, greater than the one before, and that was the Second World War. See, when man does not accept the love that God has for it and ready to give in abundance, then he goes another direction. So what happens? Greed, wealth, hatred, promiscuity. All these things then well up in man, and he has no other thought except for self. That creates a war. And Our Lady was merely saying that the result of all of this evil is going to be a war. We have another call. Hello? Hello?
1: Hello, Mother?
0: Yes.
1: I'm Margie Tauber from Largo, Florida.
0: Uh-huh.
1: And I'm so very happy to talk to you. I'm very interested in knowing, how do we honor the Sacred Heart? You know, pictures of the Sacred Heart.
0: Mm-hmm. Well, I would go. Let's see if I can find it here. I would go to the First Fridays. I think it's somewhere in here he taught. Here we go. Let me tell you what our dear Lord promised St. Margaret Mary. If we would follow the first Friday of every month, our dear Lord asked that we go to Mass and Holy Communion. We remind you of this on every first Friday of the month. Why did the Jesuit order, I don't think they do it anymore, but the Jesuit order were the great defenders of the love of the Sacred Heart. And this is what our Lord promised He would give to us if we honored His love for us. See, we can't imagine God wanting that me to love Him that much. Number one, I will give to souls devoted to me all the graces of their state in life. He wants our love so bad, He don't know what to do. I will establish peace in their families. Is that why there's no peace in our families? Because we have not devoted ourselves to the love of Jesus. I will bless every house in which a picture of my heart is exposed and honored. I will console them in their difficulties. I will be their refuge during life and at hour of death. I will pour abundant blessings upon their undertakings. Sinners shall find in my heart a fountain of a boundless ocean of mercy. Tepid souls, lukewarm souls, shall become fervent. Fervent souls shall rise speedily to great holiness. I will give to priests the power of touching the hardest hearts. If you're a priest and you don't seem to have the power to touch hearts, maybe you ought to look at the Sacred Heart and say, why is it, Lord, that I don't seem to have what it takes to bring people back? I seem to be pushing them away. Those who propagate this devotion shall have their names written in my heart, never to be blotted out. Oh, boy. I promise you, he said, in the excessive mercy of my heart, that all my powerful love will grant that all those who receive communion on the first Friday of the month for 9 consecutive months will receive the grace of final penitence. That means at the end of your life you shall have total repentance. They shall die in my pleasure after receiving the sacraments. My divine heart shall be their refuge at the moment of their death. You can't imagine God loving me so much that He's going to make all these promises because He wants me to love Him. Not just for the promises, though. It just manifests to me that burning fire in the heart of Jesus who calls all humanity to Himself. And what do we say? You want to know what I'm reading from? I thought you'd like to know that. It's just called the Sacred Heart Prayer Book. It's a simple little book. But it's not too simple. But it's got everything here about the Sacred Heart. And it's a if you, O soul, listen to this, are in the abyss of privation and desolation, the divine heart is an abyss of consolation. Don't you just want to go and love Jesus, huh? Don't you want to do that right now? Aren't you all fired up? I'm fired up. Are you fired up? You all fired up? We have a call. Hello?
1: Hello. Hi, hey. Mother Angelica.
0: Hi.
1: I saw you many years ago here in Houston at the Catholic Charismatic Center in person.
0: Yeah.
1: And it really changed my life to hear you speak. I didn't even know nuns could speak.
0: That was a long time ago, huh?
1: Yes, it was many years ago. After a prayer time, Mother, this poem came to my mind, and I got to the office the next day, and it was burning in me, so that I had to jot it down. And I'd like to share it with you all.
0: Oh, please.
1: It's called The Love of the Lord.
0: Yeah.
1: The love of the Lord is pure. The love of the Lord is abundant. The love of the Lord is unique. Blessed be the love of the Lord. The love of the Lord is alive. The love of the Lord is free. The love of the Lord is given unto you. The love of the Lord comes from the cross. The love of the Lord is to be held in our hearts. The love of the Lord is sincere. The love of the Lord has been given. The love of the Lord is for us. Blessed and exalted is the love of the Lord.
0: Praise you, Jesus. That's a beautiful prayer that comes to us from whoever wrote it, from a heart that is in love. The Eternal Father spoke a lot, you know, who was it now here, to Saint Catherine of Siena. And he says, the soul united to me at the fire of my divine love, loving me, he says, observing the lessons of my truth, that soul becomes a light. You know, we read so much in the Gospels, it's don't put your light on a bushel. So put it on top of a mountain for people to see by. And what is that light? Is it your knowledge? Well, a lot of people have a lot of knowledge and they don't even believe in God. Is it your talent? What is it in you that is that light? What is it that shines from the eyes of a saint that says that I am here? It's like a little, you know, in our churches, in the Catholic Church, we have a sanctuary light. It's a candle, a large candle about this big. And it's, you know, when you walk in a Catholic church, the Lord is there. Today you have a hard time finding him. But if you find the light, then you know where the Lord is, you see. And that light indicates that in that tabernacle is the love of all loves, infinite love. You can't love unless you get close to love. You can't have a fire unless you get close to a fire. You can't be warm unless you're near the heat. See, we have to know that we are love like this. We think we're going, I don't know, Lord just created all these people, and he looks at, oh, who are you? Like, I go around sometime in a network, and I see some stranger, and I say, oh, you work for me? Sometimes I say, oh, yeah. I thought, oh, I didn't know that. God isn't like that. He knew you, he called you, he chose you, and he loves you from before time began. We have another call. Hello?
2: Good evening, Mother Angelica. Welcome back. I love you and I missed you.
0: Thank you.
2: Mother Angelica, can you tell me how I can open my heart to the Holy Spirit? I pray all the time for the Holy Spirit to come into my heart.
0: Yes.
2: When will I know when he's there? And how can I love Jesus the way you love him?
0: Yeah, we're going to have Pentecost Sunday, you know? And I was going to talk about Pentecost. Maybe I'll do it tomorrow night. But I read the Spirit is love. See, ask the Lord to open your heart to his love. The Spirit is the love between the Father and the Son. And when we ask for the Holy Spirit, we not only ask for his gifts, the seven gifts, the most important gifts. Charisms are something God can give or not give. And that's up to him. But he always gave us at baptism and confirmation those powerful seven gifts. And I'll talk about those tomorrow. But what is the Spirit? How did the Spirit come on the apostles? In tongues of fire. And they were so filled with the love of God. That's what pushed them out. That's what made them bold. That's what made them heal. The love of God was flowing with such force that they could do such great things. That's what made them so strong. They were able to go in the lion's den. That's what made Peter so strong that he could be crucified upside down. Ask the Spirit to give you who he is, love. Come into my heart. Come with your gifts. But the greatest gift of all is love. And St. Paul says this. Faith, hope, and love. These three. But he said the greatest of these is love. When I die, faith shall fall away, for I shall see him. hope shall fall away because I will possess him. So what shall be left? Love. That's what's going to be left. See, I have to ask the Holy Spirit to fill me with himself. And what is that? Love. Or we pray to the Holy Spirit for exams and decisions. It's a gift of counsel. And we want to love God and my neighbor, and that's piety. And I want to have a fear of sin so I don't sin, and that's fear of the Lord. And I want to have detachment from the world, and that's knowledge. And I want to understand the scriptures, and that's the gift of understanding. And I want most of all wisdom. But what is wisdom? We should say, who is wisdom? Jesus is the wisdom of the Father. And what do I ask the Spirit when I ask for wisdom? I ask for such a great love for Jesus. For such a burning love for Jesus. That I can forgive my enemies. I can love my neighbor with the same love in my heart as a Jesus love. I can have all the gifts of the Spirit. But most of all, my heart and my soul belong to Jesus. That's what we ask for. We can ask him to open our minds when we read the scriptures, but after my mind is open, I must be filled with love. See, I have to love the one I read about. That's what made these great saints. That's what makes Mother Teresa walk through the streets of Calcutta and pick up men and women full of maggots and worms and rotting off limbs. It's love, see? If we don't love, we have nothing. And that's what you ask for. Everything else will come with it. Ask for the greater things, St. Paul said. The greatest thing is to love. Not to be loved. We are loved by God. That's what urges us on to love him, that we are loved by God. But I can't be spending my life wanting to be loved by my neighbor. I must love my neighbor. There's no commandment that says your neighbor must love you. The chances of that sometime are nil. You know, my enemies increase every day. But I love them. I don't know them. That maybe that's why I love them, because I don't see them. I don't know. I get nasty letters, you know. But the whole thing is, my love for God must be so burning, so alive, that it just passes on to you. Look at this. If all souls would receive Holy Communion, the Eucharist, the light and heat of this Son, the Word, would still not be separated from me, the true Son, his eternal Father. In his mystical body, the whole church, he is given to whoever will receive him. He remains wholly with me, and yet with you. If all souls were to take light from it, the Eucharist, each would have the Eucharist entirely, and yet it would remain whole. This is the Eternal Father talking to who? St. Catherine of Siena. You know, we've thrown little books like this away. We went to the library not too long ago. All kind of books being given away. Nobody wanted them. I wondered why. Looks like this. Nobody want it. The secrets of the love of God. Nobody want it. I picked up a lot of them. You know, we've grown cold by greed, fear, errors. Be careful of the person or persons who want to rob you of the Eucharistic heart of Jesus. I want to take away from you that fire that you and I need to survive in a world that has long lost compassion, faith, and hope, and love. This book title is Sacred Heart Prayer Book. It's just a little prayer. I used to have hundreds of them and gave them all away. Now I don't even know if they're in print. But you know, I've been interested in these politicians. I've been kind of reading about them, and they exchange sins. Some believe in these sins, and some believe in these sins. You see, some promote these. See, but oh, they got the love. There's some they approve of. You just kind of sit there watching. You what? Huh? We believe in abortion, but we want adulterers around, see? Well, what is it? See, we don't understand the love of Jesus. We just don't understand that kind of love. And so we just flitter around our whole lives, bouncing from one sin to another, from this to that. It's like nothing. Let me read you this. Oh, Jesus, my divine spouse. It's not talking to me, it's talking to you. Grant that the robe of my baptism may never be soiled. Oh, Jesus, you are the ciborium. You know what a ciborium is? It's that beautiful gold vessel that the priest takes the body and blood of Jesus out and says, the body and blood of Jesus. Well, that's what a ciborium is. Jesus, you are in the ciborium waiting for me. You are burning with desire to come to me. Oh, Jesus, the golden ciborium that you desire above all others is my heart. When the priest comes to you and he has this beautiful gold ciborium in his hand, he dips his hand in and takes out the body and blood of Jesus. This is the body of Christ. That ciborium, it says, is my heart. Change my heart into a pure ciborium. Rest in me, Lord Jesus. Let me accept the difficult things in my life. As you did your Calvary, let me accept mine. But most of all, Lord, let me burn with the desire and the love of Jesus. See you tomorrow.

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1: Hello, my name is Father Brian Milady. I'm a Dominican priest. And today on Faith Matters, I want to discuss the season of Lent with you. The word Lent in Old English means spring. And it is not by accident that the Church places this feast during the season of spring in our calendar of nature. Because during spring, the hard, cold ice of winter begins to melt into the warmth of spring. In the same way, during this season, we are asked to examine our inner lives, to examine our hardness of heart, where we have not allowed grace to enter into the secret and deepest recesses of our life of love with God. Our hearts have become hard, they are hardened often, because of the weakness that we still inherit from the original sin. This weakness is characterized, according to the letter of John, by three lusts: the lust of the flesh and our desires for pleasure, both sexual and pleasures of the table. We often fall away from the law of God. The lust of the eyes, our desires for money and the power it can bring. We often are unjust to others. And finally, the pride of life, where we refuse to allow God to operate in our lives. The three great remedies for these lusts are fasting for the lust of the flesh, almsgiving for the lust of the eyes, for the pride of life, prayer. In embracing these three Lenten penances, we must allow the interiority of grace to enter more deeply into our souls, to melt the hardness of our hearts, so that we can at Easter finally give ourselves completely to the Lord. If today you hear his voice, harden not your hearts.
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18: There's encouraging news out of Idaho. A federal appeals court has ruled that Idaho can fully enforce its pro-life abortion ban while a legal challenge moves forward. The Ninth Circuit put a hold on a lower court decision that would have created a much broader exception, allowing for abortions when a pregnancy, quote, threatened the woman's health, not necessarily her life. It's an important reminder that the fight for life doesn't end with the Supreme Court's decision in Dobbs. The question of abortion is now being fought in state legislatures, state courts, federal courts, and the ballot box. Idaho is standing for its unborn children. Pro-lifers must remain engaged. Protecting life requires perseverance.
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13: 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I'm Montse Alvarado with some great news. 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
2: 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So congratulations, Jim, Cheryl, and your whole team, and all of you who are happy listeners of Domestic Church Media. Why not give us a call today and just share with us a little bit? You know, we would really enjoy that. I also want to remind you that, you know, our affiliates exist because of you. They exist because of your donations. And I happen to know that beginning this Wednesday, Gabriel, Catholic Radio there in Columbus, Ohio, is beginning its wonderful, wonderful radio efforts to raise funds. So we want you to support those beautiful Catholic radio stations that you receive in that part of Ohio. And we want you to remember all of your affiliates, right? It's very important to keep these beautiful, beautiful stations on the air so that they can proclaim the good news of our Lord Jesus Christ. You know how you have benefited from them. You do, and I do too, because you call in and tell me so. So the fact is, we sometimes do have to put our money where our mouth is, right? If you have been blessed by your media outlet in your area, you have been blessed by the EWTN partner that is there, the men and women who have dedicated themselves to this method, this beautiful way of evangelizing the people of God, then please let them know that by way of donation. So that's for everybody, but especially when they're having these particular drives. So do remember Gabriel Catholic Radio, Gabriel Media, and all of their stations there in Ohio. Always eager to hear from you. Again, I give you that number, 833-288-EWTN. That's 833-288-3986 is the way that you can join us here, where we love having that holy conversation with you. Well, I'll tell you what, I was caught up short this morning. I really was. I was listening to the Liturgy of the Hours. I was listening to morning prayer via an app that I have that I like very, very much. And you know, I sometimes pray this using my Liturgy of the Hours book, but oftentimes I enjoy just having an opportunity to listen to it and to repeat what is being said there. I kind of like to do that. I even do that at Sunday Mass when the readings are happening. You know, I repeat them. So the lector, you know, pronounces the beautiful messages that come to us by way of the two readings. And we've got the responsorial psalm, of course. But then in addition to that, we've got the gospel that the priest or the deacon reads. And as they're reading it, I'm repeating it to myself. I find this to be an incredibly beautiful way of making the readings a part of my own being. And I've also discovered that through that repetition of the passages, that I'm able to memorize them. I remember them a whole lot better, right? So this is a very, very good method for both Owning the sacred scripture and letting sacred scripture own you, as well as learning sacred scripture. So I occasionally like to do that as well with the readings that come to us in our breviary. And today I was listening to Psalm 100 and I was repeating it and I was caught up short. And this is, the Psalms were written, most of them are attributed to David, but not all of them necessarily were written by David. But this is, there's a subheading here and it says, the declaration of a just ruler. Okay, so this is the psalmist declaring this, and this is a just ruler. He's talking about the way in which he is going to rule his kingdom. Now, I want you to think about this for a moment. We each have a kingdom to rule, right? We are not rulers necessarily over principalities. We might not exercise a governmental kind of authority over territories, but what we do govern the territory of would be our own homes. But even more immediate than our own homes, we have the governance of our own hearts. We have the governance of our own being, right? And so as I was listening to this, and of course this is the words that are coming from a just ruler, I know that he's talking about the area, the territory that he governs, and what he will tolerate and what he won't tolerate. But I started thinking about this in reference to myself and my own governance, the governance of my own being. And also the territory of my own home, right? This is very important because, frankly, within the context of our homes, these kingdoms that we rule that would be our household, there is something about the atmosphere that's created in that home, both by deeds and spoken word. But in addition to that, the governance of our own being, this kingdom, that is ours, our interior being. What we think and what we say and what we do has a tremendous impact. And so when we come back from the break, I'm just going to go into this a little bit with you, and I'd love to get your thoughts on it. I really, really would. I'd like to see if any of this packs a wallop for you in the way in which it kind of cut me up short and really gave me an opportunity, provoked, if you will, an on-the-spot kind of examination of conscience, which is a very good thing to do. It's very healthy to examine our conscience. It's through the examination of conscience that we see where the Holy Spirit is within us and where he is not. So more to come on the other side of the break. I do want to hear from you today. We'll take your questions about anything. 833-288-EWTN. That's 833-288-3986. Should put a caveat there, within reason. Coming right back. Stay with us.
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6: This is EWTN Daily Saint, where each story reminds us that holiness is possible in every age. Saints Cornelius and Cyprian were two bishops whose friendship and collaboration strengthened the church during a time of persecution and division. Cornelius became pope in 251. His papacy faced disputes among various factions regarding welcoming back Christians who had renounced the Christian faith during persecution. He believed reconciliation was possible through repentance, penance, and mercy. Cyprian, Bishop of Carthage, strongly supported Pope Cornelius. Through letters and mutual encouragement, the two bishops defended church unity, upheld the authority of the Bishop of Rome, and reconciled the repentant apostates. Both men were martyred for the faith under Roman law. In 253, Cornelius died in exile, and Cyprian was beheaded in Carthage in 258. Cornelius and Cyprian are remembered as martyrs and shepherds who defended unity and truth at great personal cost. May the life of Pope Saint Cornelius and Saint Cyprian inspire you to grow closer to Christ today. Saints Cornelius and Cyprian, pray for us. To sign up for the Daily Saint emails, please visit ewtn.com/dailysaint.
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2: 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So welcome back, everybody. 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I am Janet Williams. Absolutely delighted and happy to be with you today. My goodness sakes. 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And the way that I interact with you is when you give us a phone call. 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That's 833-288-3986. 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Pedro Quiles is doing the retrieving. Matthew Gubensky is answering the telephones. And Vanessa Sanchez is making it all happen right there in the studio on EWTN's campus. 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That's EWTN to 58177. Wait for our response and then put in your question or comment. Tell us who you are, where you are, how you're listening, and do know that message and data rates may apply. If you are a first timer in any one of those three ways, I love to know because I love to ring my bell to welcome you. So please do let Matt know. Do let Pedro know, and I will be able to ring my bell. That also makes me happy. So I was talking about the one of the readings from the liturgy of the hours today, morning prayer, and I was sharing with you that I was kind of caught up short, and it was one of those moments where you say, oh, I got to pause with this. I've got to really, really think about this, and so I did. And I, as I shared, I was listening to this. I was listening to the liturgy of the hours. I shared with you just a little thing that I do, and that is that when I'm listening to something like this, or I'm listening to the readings at Mass, you know, I repeat them. As they're being proclaimed, I'm repeating them. I'm hearing them, but then I'm repeating them. That helps them to take root in my heart. And as I often say, you know, dear Lord, let your words take root in my heart and produce fruit in my life. And it helps for that process to happen. It also helps for me to memorize scripture, which, you know, I have to tell you, it's just a wonderful, wonderful thing to do. And if you don't know how to memorize scripture, like if it just seems overwhelming, I want you to get Jackie Angel's book, Jackie Angel. I interviewed her, maybe a couple of months ago on her book. And it's a whole book on memorizing scripture. You can put memorizing scripture. It's going to come up. You can get it at EWTN's religious catalog. That's EWTNRC.com. It is so helpful to memorize scripture because that makes it portable, doesn't it? I mean, you can just take out a scripture passage that you have memorized and meditate on it when you're, you know, waiting in the doctor's office this right? Or, you know, if you are, you know, just sitting there twiddling your thumbs doing nothing, I'm sure that that's what you do all day long, that you have nothing else better to do. But you get what I mean. You have a quiet moment. You can pull out a passage from, you know, the Bible that's written on your heart through this memorization, and you can sit with it, right? And you can go into prayer with it. It's a beautiful thing. Lexio Divina, I mean, made easy. So at any rate, this particular passage really caught me. It's Psalm 100 or Psalm 101. And it is the declaration of a just ruler. So this is somebody that has governance, as I was saying before the break, you know, over a territory, a geographic territory. But we all have territories that we have governance over. Our homes, for example. Our workplace, for example, that area of the workplace that is entrusted to us, you know, our cubicle or our desk area, you know, or our office. But most importantly, the territory, the kingdom that is given to us to rule is the kingdom of our heart, the kingdom of our being. And so this is what the just ruler says, and I'm just going to read this to you in its entirety. See if it hits you, and I'll kind of like lead into where it hit me. But it says this: my song is of mercy and justice. I will walk in the way of perfection. O Lord, will you come? I will walk with blameless heart within my house. I will not set before my eyes whatever is base. Think about that. Think about the governance of your home, your office, your heart. I will walk with blameless heart within my house. I will not set before my eyes whatever is base. I will hate the ways of the crooked. They shall not be my friends. The false-hearted must keep far away. The wicked I disown. The man who slanders his neighbor in secret, I will bring to silence. Think about that for a moment. That struck me. The man who slanders his neighbor in secret, I will bring to silence. Well, if it's done in secret, how will you know? So how will you bring him to silence? And then I thought to myself, in reference to me, Johnette, what are my thoughts? What are my thoughts about others? Am I slandering someone in my thoughts? Am I thinking poorly of them? Am I stoking that in any way? A brief little examination of conscience to find the answer. And maybe that's something that would be good for you to think about too. And then it says, the man who slanders his neighbor in secret, that man could be ourselves, I will bring to silence, meaning no, I will hush that up. I will hush that up because that is an evil temptation. It's being provoked by the enemy. Or from some area in my own being that needs to be healed. But I've got to bring it before the Lord to receive his mercy and grace to be about that business. The psalmist goes on and says, the man of proud looks and haughty heart. Well, let me read that in total there. The man who slanders his neighbor in secret, I will bring to silence. The man of proud looks and haughty heart. I look to the faithful in the land that they may dwell with me. Where am I faithful to God within my own being? I look to that. I pray for an increase of that, more grace in that. He who walks in the way of perfection shall be my friend. So any part of our being that is striving to walk in the way of the Lord, striving to walk in perfection, striving to be his reflection in that area of our being, that I will befriend in myself, meaning that I will make friends with and try to raise up to a greater extent. No man who practices deceit shall live within my house. No man who utters lies shall stand before my eyes. What about that? Am I deceitful in my own mind? Do I lie? Do I allow a lie to take root in me? Do I choose to believe things that I know are probably not true because they're convenient? They suit a certain way of thinking. They kind of confirm something that I really do want to believe. But it says, no man who utters lies shall stand before my eyes. I will snuff that out right away. I will get rid of that, knowing that it comes from the pit of hell, and I

0: rooting from the city of the Lord all who do evil. What a beautiful, you know, way to really begin to practice a meditation that leads to an examination of conscience that hopefully will send us to the confessional. And then here's the prayer that closes this out. There's always a glory be, but then here's the psalm prayer. So that your people might walk in innocence, you came to us, Lord Jesus, and told us to be holy as your Father is holy. Help your children to love what is truly perfect, so that we may neither speak what is evil nor do what is wrong. Let us stand in your sight and celebrate with you the Father's love and justice. Oh, that is so beautiful. You know, I thank and I praise the Lord for the gift of our church and for all that she gives to us by way of instruction. I thank and praise him for the gift of sacred scripture that too leads us in the ways of the Lord and helps for us to be instructed in those ways. I think that we sometimes do not realize the impact that the teachings of the church hold for us or that sacred scripture holds for us. I just really want to encourage you. I just want to encourage you. Make sure that you're putting, you know, scripture into your life of prayer. The Liturgy of the Hours is a great way to do it, a beautiful, beautiful way to do it. And I especially like this particular app because it incorporates into morning prayer the readings from the Office of Readings and the Gospel of the Day. So you get kind of like a little package along with morning prayer there of some of the other beautiful, beautiful opportunities that we have to grow in holiness of life. Well, the phone lines are lighting up. You are lighting up my life by way of them. 833-288-EWTN. That's 833-288-3986. We're going to get to Vincent and then Judy. Vincent is there for us in Houston, Texas. Guadalupe Radio Network is the way that he's listening. Yay, Guadalupe. Vincent, how are you today?
1: Wonderfully blessed.
0: I'm glad to hear that.
1: My comment was on the, I think it was the first, I don't know if it was an email or a call that you had about a child making up their mind about a, what making their lunch or just anything. And my thought was in engaging the child, it might ease the child into it to help to say, well, if it was my lunch, I would have blah, blah, but we're fixing your lunch. So what might you want? But you can have the same thing I would want.
0: Well, I like that, Vincent. I'm not sure that that was our program unless it was a rerun. I don't really remember that question very well. But I think that what you're offering us here is some really good insight in how it is to be able to impact a child's life in a positive way. And I think that I think you might have listened to the Pop Chats broadcast. But that being said, let's talk about this for a moment. You know, one of the things that we want to do is to train up a child in the way he should go. and so we can put in the good information that a child should have, the good parenting techniques, the guidance and direction that they need in making decisions. But ultimately, we want them to make their decisions. And there is a training process in helping them to develop that capacity to make good decisions. So, it's not like all of a warp and a woof. One day we're making all the decisions and the next day it's all up to them. You know, there's a gradual incorporation of their suggestions and their decision-making skills that plays into the maturation process of helping them to develop into the kind of people we want them to be. And I think that you've given us a really good technique here. So this is specific to apparently a child who says, no, this is what I want for my lunch, or is being obstinate in what the parent wants the child to eat, and the parent knows the child should eat this. And so what you're doing here is you're giving them, is sort of like, you know, giving them a little rope, but not enough to hang themselves with, right? You're giving them a little bit of decision-making capacity. Well, this is your lunch, I understand. If it was my lunch, I would incorporate this in, and this is why I would do it. Is a very good, I think, technique of giving the child the input that you want the child to have, and yet giving the child a little bit of his own decision-making capacity. I will say, if the child says, well, that's good for you, but not for me, And the parent has to know what the parent is going to say in that instance. But I would suppose if it's not a harmful thing, there's also

0: negotiating, right? Well, okay, so you want all cookies in your lunch. Well, I just, you know, I can't let you have all cookies because I think it's going to give you a bellyache and it's going to make you just, you know, too rambunctious. So let's do this. You can have a cookie and then you can have half of the ham sandwich I want you to eat, you know? So we can always negotiate it out. But I think that's a great suggestion. Thank you for it.
1: Okay, thank you.
0: You're welcome. Thanks. Oh, I see. Okay, so I'm getting some input here. The child wouldn't make a decision. Always made mom pick. Oh, okay. Well, that's a whole nother matter then. So what you've got going on here is a little child that maybe is afraid to express his or her mind, or, you know, really can't make a decision. I have to say, sometimes this happens between Jack and me. What do you want for dinner? I don't know. What do you want for dinner? I'm not really sure. What do you want for dinner? Neither one of us can make a decision. Finally, somebody has to make a decision, right? You know, I think sometimes it's just too much for the child. So maybe the thing is, maybe this child is just not at a level emotionally. I have no idea what Greg or Lisa offered, but I'll say this, that, you know, sometimes a child is not at that emotional capacity to make a decision. They just haven't grown in enough trust in their judgment, or maybe they're a little too shy. Or maybe they did that once and it didn't go well for them. Maybe they were scolded for making their own decision. I don't know what's caused this timidity in the child, but the mom and the dad have got to work through that and try to get the child, especially if the child is at an age-appropriate level, to be able to make a decision. They don't want to have a child that cannot make decisions, and there's a good reason for that, because oftentimes, if we have somebody that's terribly undecided, that means that they're very open to the persuasion of others. And that can go well or it can go poorly, depending upon who the persuader is. But most typically, we don't want our children to be children that go along with the crowd. We want them to choose all that is good, all that is true, all that is beautiful. And we have to help them do that along so that it can be worked through over time. So, you know, it's a gradual process. But I do think that your technique could serve the parent well. You know, I'll pick something and you pick something. Make a game of it. I'll pick something, you pick something. I'll pick something, you pick something. And just have all healthy food out that they can pick from. Let's go to Judy. Judy is in Alberta, Canada this morning, listening to us via Sirius XM Station 130. How are you doing, Judy?
2: I'm great, thank you. How are you?
0: Very well, thank you for asking.
2: Good. My question, Johnette, was just about, I'm so glad you're talking about children being reverent and praying. We have a little 9-year-old grandson, and we're teaching about his guardian angel and how he can send his guardian angel. Yes. His great-grandmother was having trouble and not doing well, so he wanted to send his guardian angel to his great-grandmother. But then he thought, well, then his guardian angel's not with him anymore. So I just wanted you to clarify, can they bilocate? Because I know you've spoken before about sending your guardian angel. I forget the stories you've shared. I wish I could recall them at the moment. But
0: sure, Judy. We're going to go to a break, and when we come back, we're going to answer your question. So I'm going to ask you to stay on the line with us. We're going to talk about angels on the way back, friends. Woohoo! That's going to be so exciting. Very eager to hear from you today. 833-288-EWTN. That's 833-288-3986. 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
0: Well, welcome back, everybody. We are so happy that you are with us today. 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Always eager to hear from you. 833-288-EWTN. 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Pedro Quiles doing that, and he'll get it up on the board for me. 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Tell us who you are, where you are, and how you're listening. 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That's 833-288-3986. We have Matthew Gabensky answering the phones today and Vanessa Sanchez in studio there. Judy's with us from Alberta. She is listening to us on Sirius XM channel 130. And she had a question about guardian angels. And they have a 9-year-old grandchild, and they're raising their grandchild up with a beautiful, beautiful teaching and theology that we have on angels. And she asked a question about angels bilocating, because Judy's grandchild wants to send, I think it's his guardian angel, to his great-grandmother who is not doing well. So do I have that story right, Judy?
2: That's correct, yeah.
0: Okay, good. Well, it's beautiful. First of all, I just really want to thank you as a grandparent for talking to your grandchild about the faith. This is such a beautiful thing. And I oftentimes share on the air and in other places that, you know, it was my dad's mother, my grandmother, Simon, who was just so wonderful in her witness and her example of praying the rosary. I learned so much from her by her witness and by her example. So grandparents play a very key role in their grandchildren's lives. And you appreciate that and recognize that. And, you know, what a beautiful thing to teach your grandchild about your grandchild's guardian angel. I mean, angels are fascinating, period. And for children, I just think their active little imaginations can lay hold of this, and the truth of it all can really be impressed upon them. So I just wanted to thank you for that and congratulate you for that, and really to affirm you in your very, very beautiful grandmothering. It's just a beautiful thing. But you're talking specifically about, can we send our angel? And the answer to that question is absolutely. The amazing thing about our guardian angels is that they're pure spirit, and they have many, many spiritual gifts that we will enjoy some of when we are perfected and we are in heaven. But and some of these gifts really were ours prior to the fall. But one of the beautiful gifts of the angels being pure spirit is that, you know, they can instantaneously be anywhere. For one thing, we know this: our guardian angel is always with us, but our guardian guardian angel is always before the throne of God, too. So, you know, it's that gift of being in more than one place at a time. So can your grandchild's guardian angel go and be with the guardian angel of his great-grandmother? And the answer is absolutely. But the guardian angel will still be with your grandchild and still be beholding the face of God. And I think the reason for that is because they are caught up in the eternal moment, and there is no time and there is no space in the eternal moment. Everything is immediately present to God. So how do you express this to a child when it's such a deep mystery that we cannot comprehend it? Well, you just simply say, well, the angel has very special gifts, and the angel can be in more than one place at one time. And so that can be the simple, easy way to do that. But they, you know, are tremendous gifts to us. And we know from sacred tradition that our guardian angel is always with us. We see this business to that effect in scripture. We also know that God will send other angels to us when we need them. We know that people that are called to very specific ministries and special ministries often have more than one angel that's always in attendance to them. We know that there are angels that reign over every territory of the world, that reign over every parish, that reign over every diocese. We know that there are angels that reign over the elements. The nine choirs of angels all have special functions that they are responsible for. We were talking about territories earlier on, areas of governance and jurisdiction, and they have those areas of governance and jurisdiction given to them by God. So, you know, I think that you're on very safe ground in sharing that with your grandchild and helping your grandchild to appreciate the great gift that the guardian angel is to him. And to teach your grandchild, and this is for all of us, you know, to have a relationship with their guardian angel. You know, not a relationship with other entities, but a relationship with a guardian angel. We have our guardian angel from the, I do believe from the moment the child is conceived in the womb, all through life, and it's the job of the angel to escort us to heaven upon our death. So our angel is there to be of holy service to us. You know, I don't think our guardian angel is going to help us to win the lottery, for example, but our guardian angel will certainly warn us when we are in spiritual danger. And so, you know, it's often the Holy Spirit working through our guardian angel that alerts us to harm, whether it's physical harm or spiritual harm. Those little checks in the spirit that we get, you know, it's a prompting of the Holy Spirit often coming to us by way of our guardian angel. So does that answer your question, Judy?
2: Absolutely. Another quick follow-up, you were explaining about governance and jurisdiction. Is there a book or a video or something that you could suggest if I want to learn more about that, about all the guardian angels and or all the angels and their governance?
0: Oh, sure. There's many books. I mean, you could actually just, you know, if you wanted to, I love books, but, you know, for a quick response, you can just go out there to your search engine and you can look it up. But let me just very quickly, while I've got you on the line, and then we'll go to the next call, but let me just get out to EWTNRC.com and put in angel. And this is, you know, probably the best place to get good literature on angels, because you can go out to Amazon or whatever, and you're going to get really a mixed bag on angels, you know, because there's such a misconception of angels. You know, let me see, books. How the angels, oh, let me see, let me just put in books, and let me see, because I'm getting a whole lot angels books. Let's see. Here we go. All right, let me see what I can pull up here. Oh, there we go. So here we go. Angels are guardians in spiritual battles out there. Defend us in battle, the promises of St. Michael and the heavenly angels. Meditations on the holy angels, St. Aloysius Gonzaga. Encounter with the angels, the invisible companions of our spiritual life. A is for angel. There's all kinds. But Scott Hahn has a book called Angels and Saints. And I'll tell you who else has a great book on it is Mike Aquilina. Great book on it. And here is a... let's see, Angels All Around Us is another one. Let's see, there are, oh geez, just a bunch of them out there. So you can take a look at that and find the one that you think suits your desires the best. Okay?
2: Thank you. Bye-bye.
0: You're welcome. Thanks for your call. I so enjoyed it. What a beautiful call. So excited about it. We want to hear from you. 833-288-EWTN. That's 833-288-3986. We've got Michael with us. He is a first-time caller from Rochester, New York. And Michael, I am ringing my bell for you. Welcome, welcome, welcome. So tell me, what's going on there?
9: Well, I am I'm a practicing conservative Catholic.
0: Okay.
9: Who finds himself in a somewhat odd situation of filling in for Presbyterian ministers in nursing homes because there's such a shortage of clergy these days.
0: Okay.
9: And so the reason, the way that I got into this position, it's strictly volunteer, is for many years I've been associated with the Legion of Mary, and we've been saying the rosary once a week in different Presbyterian homes.
0: Interesting.
9: Yes. Now, when I have to fill, I filled in on a Sunday service recently, and I just wanted to kind of share the readings and what I said to make sure that it's accurate. So the readings, of course, are codified, as you know, with all the major churches. Hopefully, anyways, that what is the readings that are used in a Catholic church are also used in Lutheran and Presbyterian, Episcopalian, so that when the laity get out and talk, hopefully they're talking about the same things and they can share it. So I try to keep it really simple and positive. The Old Testament reading for last week, you may recall, was the people had sinned in the desert. They were in the desert for 40 years. And so God, being not happy with them, sent snakes upon them who bit them and caused some of them to die. Then, of course, the people repented. And Moses went to the Lord and said, the people are repenting. They're sorry for what they did. What should I do? And the Lord told him a kind of an odd thing. He said, make a graven image of a snake and have them look upon the snake and they'll be healed. And the reason, of course, that it's so odd is the very first commandment told them, do not make any graven images. But when they did look upon the snake and they were sorry for their sins, they were healed. Then in the New Testament, Jesus says, just as in the Old Testament, Moses held up an image of a snake, so the Son of Man will be lifted up to pay for our sins, so to speak. In other words, what Satan did to us in the Old Testament and took away our birthright is replaced by Jesus, what he did in the New Testament, by not only dying for us on the cross because his Father loved the world so much he had him do that, but also rising from the dead, the first one back among us, so that we'll all know that we can rise from the dead and be with him and his Father forever in heaven. So this is kind of the message I'm sharing, along with simple songs like If You're Happy and You Know It, Clap Your Hands, and so on. And it seems to be, even though the people are memory impaired, they do remember the rosary. Very simple, you know, statements like this seem to make sense, especially if they're repeated two or three times. And so I just think it's wonderful the way that Jesus tells the two apostles there on the way, on the road to Emmaus, how he had to fulfill everything that was written about him in the Old Testament, and that's why he was crucified, and then their hearts were on fire.
0: Well, my God, you know, that's beautiful. First of all, again, I just want to say this to you. Thank you so very, very much for what you're doing for these people at this moment in their lives, because you are bringing to them the Word of God, and we know that the Word of God will not return to him void. And so in some way, the Word that you are offering these individuals is being, you know, augmented, filled with the very presence of God, and is making an impact on them, whether they're mentally impaired or not. Because the mind, you know, our capacity to think and to reason can become impaired by age, but what cannot be impaired by age is our soul, right? The spiritual principle within us is alive and well. And so somewhere in the midst of all of that, though the mind is no longer operative in that way, the soul nonetheless is receptive to the things of the Lord. So you are filling them. And whether or not they retain much or don't retain much, the part of their being that does retain it is that spiritual principle. And that's a beautiful, beautiful reality. So you're continuing to be a sign of hope, a sign of witness, and really a sign that's pointing them to their ultimate reward, hopefully, life on high in Christ Jesus. I think that your explanation of those passages from Scripture is perfect and good. It's interesting, though, because I think just one distinction that I would make is that when Moses raises up the serpent, on the stick, which definitely is a sign of what would come, the triumph of the cross, right? What the evil one wants to do for our destruction, God will use for our good. It's that. But I don't necessarily think that it's a contradiction to the first commandment, thou shalt have no strange gods before me. When it's talking about graven images there, it's talking about images that are worshipped. But Moses was not calling the people to worship that graven image. That graven image was a sign of the ultimate healing that comes by way of Christ Jesus. They were experiencing it, in a temporal reality there. But the fact of the matter is, God was using, that sign, that sacramental to effect a healing, just as other sacramentals do. So God basically had blessed that. They weren't worshiping that. It was an instrument of healing for them. In the same way as oftentimes, we have instruments of healing. People are often healed by handling a sacramental. A relic of a saint has brought healing to people. So, but I think that your outreach to these people is beautiful. I think your message was lovely. I think the simple songs that probably many of them sang from their childhood are remembered. And the fact that, you bring them the rosary. Oh, glory, Michael. And thank you for being part of the Legion of Mary. I mean, this beautiful, beautiful, a wonderful organization started by Frank Duff. And I think that he's a servant of God now. You can correct me if I'm wrong. But based on the writings and teachings of St. Louis de Montfort, one of my saintly heroes, I call him my spiritual father, has done so much for me in my life. So Legion of Mary is just a wonderful organization. And I think that there's really a renewal of it. I think that a lot of young people are becoming familiar with it. So, Michael, thank you so very, very much. What a beautiful call today. Thank you.
9: Well, you're welcome.
0: Thank you. Keep going. It's just you are a blessing. You bring blessing to people. So thank you. You've blessed us today too by your witness. And this is a beautiful thing, friends. We're all called to be evangelists. The church exists to evangelize. You and I are church, right? And we exist to evangelize. We are here for evangelization. We participate in this outward spreading of the gospel that's been given to us by way of the church that Jesus Christ founded. So we're not to be just consumers of that. We are to be purveyors of it. We are to take it into the marketplace of ideas and into the marketplace of conversation. We are not to keep what we have received to ourselves, but rather to share it. One of the beautiful mottos or quotations, I think it's more of a motto that comes to us from the Dominican religious order is this: I contemplate to share the fruit of my contemplation with others. I contemplate to share the fruit of my contemplation with others. Isn't that a beautiful thing? Think about that for a moment. When we sit in prayer and we receive insight, God wants to affect something in our soul by way of the insight or the illumination that he gives us. That's absolutely true. But it's not for us to hoard. It's not for us to, to put into the coffer of our being and retain. No. Obviously, it will remain there because it's been planted there by God. But it is meant to go out from us to impact the lives of others. So the fruit that we receive in our time of prayer is meant to be shared. And we should share it as broadly as we can. Now, that doesn't mean that we force, you know, our thoughts or ideas upon people. We certainly don't. But when the conversation allows us to share, allows us to have holy conversation with someone, we want to take advantage of that opportunity. I think a prime example is what I received, you know, as I was listening and praying, the beautiful liturgy of the hour today, the morning prayer. You know, we want to share what the Lord has shown us. We want for something to be excited in the soul of another, that they might walk in closer union with our Lord Jesus Christ. That's our call and mission. You know, and he places us in circumstances and situations to do that. You know, the very vocation that we occupy in life, our state in life, the work, you know, that we're engaged in is all meant to be our territory, our area of governance, to stick with the theme, our area of governance for the propagation of the gospel message. By way of our witness and our example, to be sure, but also by the word that we speak. Here's another beautiful example, Judy there in Alberta, Canada, right? Here she has the authority, she has the grandmotherly authority of her grandchild, not the same as the maternal or the paternal authority, not a parental authority, but a grandparently authority. And there is such a thing. So she has that authority in the life of her grandchild. The life of that grandchild, in a certain way, is you know, we could use the metaphor of a territory. It's a territory of governance by which her grandmotherly wisdom, authority, can be impactful in a very positive way in the life of her grandchild. And she's taking that. She's exercising that by way of teaching that grandchild about his guardian angel. What a beautiful thing. We see Michael doing the same thing. What has Michael done? Michael has been gifted by God with this opportunity to impact the lives of all of these individuals in these nursing homes who are in various states of need. Physically, mentally, emotionally, but spiritually as well. And we'll all be in need of spiritual guidance and direction, you know, until we're face to face with Jesus Christ. That's become a territory for him. It's become for him, you know, that area where he can exercise evangelization, where he can bring Jesus to them and bring them to Jesus. And he's exercising that. So, you know, what I would encourage you to do today is to think about what are your areas of governance, right? What are your areas? You know, it's a beautiful reality and truth. And when we begin to look at our life and, you know, our locations in life, both in the, you know, corporeal sense of that and in the spiritual sense of that, you know, we begin to see things very differently. And, you know, I want to encourage you. I just want to encourage you. We just got something in from Steve in Pennsylvania and asked, Johnette, a friend of mine does not see that there is time and place for telling hard truths. He says them early and often and wonders why people come to be so agitated with him. Is it time I tell him a hard truth and show him it's not working the way he does it? Or should I just offer it up and let him continue bothering people, even if it leads to his frustration and his? I think that you do both, Steve. I think that you pray for him, and I think you have a nice cup of coffee with him and sit down and say, hey, you know, I love you so much. I know what you're trying to do. Let me just, you know, share with you about the way in which, you know, I've seen opportunities in my life and what I strive to do to make them successful. Diplomacy, diplomacy, diplomacy. We have to speak the hard truth, but we've got to speak it in love. That's diplomacy. We're going to be with you tomorrow. God bless you now. Bye-bye.
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12: Steve, here's a pro-choice argument that really upsets me. 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
13: 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Abortion has normalized men's ability to use, exploit, manipulate, abuse, and then abandon women. And somehow they say this empowers women?
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14: 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And may God bless you.

A prayer to Saint Joseph. O blessed Joseph, faithful guardian of my Redeemer, Jesus Christ, protector of thy chaste spouse, the Virgin Mother of God, I choose thee this day to be my special patron and advocate, and I firmly resolve to honor thee all the days of my life. Therefore, I humbly beseech thee to receive me as thy client, to instruct me in every doubt, to comfort me in every affliction, to obtain for me and for all the knowledge and love of the heart of Jesus, and finally, to defend and protect me at the hour of my death. Amen.

0: that forever be praised, blessed, loved, adored, glorified, the most holy, most sacred, most adorable, most mysterious, most ineffable name of God, in heaven, on earth, and in the nether worlds, by all the creatures coming forth from the hands of God, and by the sacred heart of our Lord Jesus Christ, in the most holy sacrament of the altar, fiat.
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2: Going through airports and bus terminals to have people come up and say hello, I'm always happy to have a little greeting, and often people tell me that they found some of these broadcasts helpful. I'm grateful for that. I'm grateful especially to the Holy Spirit, because I rely completely on Him to help me know what to say and how to say it. Today we're going to look at the great mystery of eternity. You know, our life in this world will someday be just a faint memory for us. We will be millions of years beyond it. It will be an important memory because it is during this life, the very beginning of our existence, that our eternity is defined. At the end of our earthly life, we come to the decision, which we have made by our own behavior, of heaven or hell, or the preparation for heaven, which Catholics call purgatory for want of a better name, the place of expiation or purgation. And I don't want to focus on that today. I want to focus on eternal life. That's what we hope for. Now, St. Paul tells us, eye has not seen, nor ear heard, nor has it entered into the hearts of men to think of what God has prepared for those who love Him. And that's all very, very, very true. But in the course of human history, people, of course, have wondered. And sacred scripture provides us with some insights. In our last segment, we spoke about Jesus' description of the Last Judgment in Matthew 25. Come to the kingdom prepared for you by my Father. Christ speaks about it often as a banquet, which was an image that would have been very welcome to a poor peasant people. We also find such an example, an illustration of eternal life, in the prophecy of Isaiah, Isaiah 25. Speaking about eternal life, the prophet says, on that mountain the Lord of hosts will provide for all peoples a feast of rich food and choice wines, juicy, rich food and pure, choice wine. On that mountain, he will destroy the veil that veils all peoples, the web that is woven over all nations, and he will destroy death forever. Certainly, that is a prophecy of eternal life, and it's portrayed in very beautiful, simple, symbolic language. Our Lord also reassures us, right at the most dramatic moment of his life, a few hours before his death on the cross, when he says to the apostles in John 14, 1-3, the beginning of the Last Supper, do not let your hearts be troubled. Have faith in God and faith in me. In my Father's house there are many dwelling places. Otherwise, how could I have told you that I was going to prepare a place for you? I am indeed going to prepare a place for you, and then I shall come back to take you with me, that where I am, you also may be. That's very beautiful. That's our hope. Life is tough for everybody, and it's particularly tough because it winds down. It just starts, and it seems like it's over. I think I may have mentioned I just went to my 50th high school graduation reunion. And we were all saying, what happened to life? It seems like we just graduated a few years ago. Life is very short, very quick. And for those who without hope, it must be very, very bitter as it comes to an end. I don't know if you're like me, but like most believers, I cannot even comprehend how a person lives through the difficulties and trials of life without hope in life after death. And when you have worked in the spiritual life to try to grow closer to God, how important it is to have some vision of where we are going. Now, that mysterious book of the Bible, the last book, that's in there because St. Augustine argued with the bishops to put it in. And it's called the Book of Revelation, or sometimes called the Apocalypse. And it gives us, in various places, a fleeting glimpse of the end of the world and of the kingdom of God. There's a whole collection of quotations in the second chapter of the Book of Revelations, right down the line. Here's one. To the victor I will give the right to eat from the tree of life that is in the garden of God, in paradise. The tree of life symbolizes that we will not have death. Again, there is the allusion to food. Isn't it interesting? The food keeps coming up, the heavenly banquet, the tree of life. Even our divine Savior, when he rises from the dead and sees the apostles on the shore of the Sea of Galilee, he's cooked some fish for them. I have friends who like good food, and they certainly should be working on eternal life. And he says also, the victor shall not be harmed by the second death. The second death. My goodness. What's the second death? The second death is eternal loss. Americans like to think that nobody is lost. I'd like to think that myself, but I can't. The evidence in the scripture from Genesis to the end is that there is the possibility of the frustration of God's gift to us, eternal loss. Jesus refers to it in very striking language as the fire presented, prepared for the devil and his angels. I think that people go around telling other people there is no hell. First of all, don't know their Bible. If they're Catholics, they don't know their Catholic doctrine. And they don't know much about life. Because I could see in myself, if I look in, the possibilities of making decisions, it would take a while to turn my whole life around without God's grace and be going to hell. It's my best proof, along with Scripture. But let's not focus in on hell. Here's another one. When I hear the Apocalypse read out loud, the Revelation, I always wondered about this one. To the victor I will give some of the hidden manna. I shall also give a white amulet, a white stone, on which is inscribed a new name, which no one can know except the one who's received it. You're going to get a new name. Yes, it's a name that you don't know. We all have the name that we have been given in this world. I've had a couple of them. Because when you become a friar, you take a new name. I started out life as Peter. Then at 17, I became Benedict Joseph. And when I get to the other end, I'm going to hear another name. It's a name you can't put into words. You can't write on a piece of paper. You can't put it into speech. But we have a dim realization of what that name is. Think about what happens when somebody says, you. Who's you? Who's me? It's the existential reality. It's the whole being that we are, totally unique. There's nobody else, never has been, never could be, never will be, who's like us. It's me. It's my being. And God, who does not speak in human words, he will say, you. And you will know then exactly what it means. Now there are a number of quotations about people being victorious in the kingdom of God. Quite honestly, I don't have any need particularly to be victorious. But I think there are people who do. And the reason I don't have any great need is because I was never a slave. I was never a conquered person. I was never a defeated person. To the victor, I will give authority over the nations, just as I have received authority from my Father. That's in Revelations 2:26-27. What does that mean, that he's going to give authority to people? Well, I want you to think of all the millions of people who have ever been slaves or serfs, or the millions of people who were neither slaves nor serfs, but nobody listened to anything they said. They were not consulted on anything. Their lives were determined entirely by other people. They were pushed around. It's the vast majority of human beings. In 1 Corinthians 15, St. Paul says, speaking of the end of the world, "Then comes the end when he hands over the kingdom to his God and Father, when he has destroyed every sovereignty and every authority and power. When everything is subjected to him, then the Son himself will be subjected to the one who has subjected everything to him, and God will be all in all." That's what he's talking about. We won't need any authorities. We won't need any king, any president, even any pope. There's no pope in heaven. The pope is the vicar of Christ. We won't need a vicar. For this very reason, when the pope dies, the cardinal who is in charge of the church, by a custom, the pope is dead, he comes in and he knocks on his forehead and he calls him by his baptismal name, not by his name as pope. When our dear Holy Father passes away, the cardinal will knock and he'll say, "Carol, Carol." Because Carol will now be gone from this world, and the burdens of the papacy of being Bishop of Rome will be off his shoulders. And I think he will very quickly receive his reward, which is so much deserved by a man who came within a millimeter of being a martyr. Now, all of those people who have been kicked around, all who have been victims of injustice, they will share in the authority of Christ. And many quotations in Scripture, "Now is the time to judge the dead. Now is the time to judge those who have killed the prophets." That's in the Revelation. We will see justice will be meted out. And we better be careful that we are not among the unjust. There's also an interesting statement in Revelations 2:28. "And I will give to him," the victor, "the morning star." The morning star is Jesus himself, who is revealed later in the same revelation, in Revelation 22:16. He says, "I am the bright morning star." Now, what does that mean? Naturally, the ancient peoples didn't know much difference between planets and stars. And sometimes in the early morning, you'll see an extremely bright star. It is, in fact, the third brightest object in the sky. It's the planet Venus. It goes through phases like the moon. And it looks like you can just reach up and touch it. When Venus shone in the morning, it was called the morning star. In German, the Morgenstern. And this was a title that was given to Blessed Mother. There's an Abbey Maria Morgenstern, because she was the beginning, the morning star of the redemption. But Christ himself is called the morning star because he is the beginning of the everlasting day. Then Jesus tells us, "I stand at the door and knock." This is Revelation 3:20. "If anyone hears my voice and opens the door, I will enter his house and dine with him and he with me." Brothers and sisters, whatever you do in this life, please, Listen, he knocks on the door of your soul every day. And that's why in quiet silence, you must go away and pray. In quiet silence, off on the side, you must pray. And I think it's extremely important that we do, that we go off on the side and pray. One of the English martyrs, Blessed Paul Heath, the Franciscan, had written in his prayer book, which they found after he had been hung, drawn, and quartered under King Henry VIII, "Let the door of your heart be always open to him. Observe his entrance, embrace his presence, listen carefully to his voice, and earnestly desire that he will never leave you." I become so impatient with it all, because standing in front of us, in front of these people who don't like mysteries and miracles, is the mystery of death and the mystery of life and the mystery of eternal life. My goodness. And then they'll tell you, oh, the Jews didn't believe in life after death. They didn't. Well, if they didn't, they were practically the only ancient people that didn't. I just read to you Isaiah. Does that sound like belief in eternal life? And he speaks about the mountain. On the mountain he will destroy the veil that veils all peoples, the web that is woven over the nations. He will destroy death forever. Moses had said to God, "Let me see your glory." And the Lord showed him only the reflection of his glory, because he said, "You can't see my face yet." And yet, in the scriptures, we pray that God will show us his face. In Psalms, the 27th Psalm, in the 9th verse, "Do not hide your face from me. Do not repel your servant in anger. You are my help. Do not cast me off, my God, my Savior." Do not hide your face. And yet we know from Exodus that it is not three, that in this life, no one sees God and lives. When are we going to see him? In eternal life. What about the early church? The first 30 or 40 popes, almost all of them, were martyrs. Right down the line, till 300 and something. Some were killed outright, some were taken off as slaves in the mines. Saint Hippolytus, who wrote in the 3rd century, he writes about the text in 1 John, "We shall be like him." St. Hippolytus was a bishop, he was a priest. And here's a good reading of what the very early church, these early Christians, thought about life everlasting. "Taught by the living God, you will have an immortal and incorruptible body together with your soul." This is based on the first and second epistle to the Thessalonians, especially. "You will be born into the heavenly kingdom because while living on earth, you knew the King of heaven. You will be sharers with God and co-heirs with Christ, not enslaved to any evil desires or inclinations or subject to any sickness. For you will have been made into God. Whatever evil things you put up with, being human, these you endured because you were human. Those things that that follow upon being God, those that God has promised to you, will be given to you because you have been deified. You have been made immortal." The ancient fathers of the church often use that phrase, especially the Eastern fathers. But even St. Augustine says it, "God became man so that men could become God." They didn't think we were going to be members of the Trinity, but they did think that we were going to participate in something that a human being has no right to by his nature, eternal life. Eternity is not part of this world. It's beyond this world. St. Hippolytus continues, "Know yourself, the God who created you, for knowledge of yourself is what happens to the one who is known by him who calls us." Know yourself as someone who is called to eternal life. Now, St. Augustine, my old friend, He even goes off on what's going to happen to your eyes. He says the capacity of your eyes will be very powerful, not so that you may see more keenly,

sort of vague. It's mysterious. It's not vague. Vague is chancy. It's not chancy. It's mysterious. When I was coming into the studio today, I met a man named Marco. Came to our studio here at EWTN, and he told me that many years ago, his wife was killed in a holdup for $40. What a bitter sorrow. What a meaningless, useless thing. And when we hear such things, or especially if they happen to us, the first thing that comes to our mind is why? Why didn't God stop it? Why didn't something happen? You know, many times we have close brushes with death. We come through an intersection and a truck just misses us. So we almost slip and fall off a precipice. We say, oh, thank God. And then there are times that it doesn't happen. And the person does slip. Or we do have the accident. Or someone we know gets killed. And we say, why? And our pain, which is very real and respectable pain, our pain is part of our eternity, because we must offer it as a prayer. Frank Sheed, the great apologist, used to say, don't keep your pain, give it to Christ. He can do something with it. We accept it and we say, Christ, we trust you. We trust in your holy cross. We trust that our sufferings will be part of your suffering. And in that way, it will become part of eternal life. I don't know about you, but if I did not believe in God's kingdom and in eternal life, I couldn't go on. I don't know how people go on. I really don't. This life is too difficult, too painful. The game is not worth the candle. I can understand why atheists become very bitter as old people, because the whole thing must seem to them to be the bad joke of an unkind genie, a wicked genie. But if you have faith in eternal life, oh my goodness, how different it looks. How different it looks. And I am so pleased that faith in eternal life not only goes through Christianity and through the other revealed religion, the Jewish religion, that we don't just share it with the Muslims also, that immense numbers of people in this world, by far an overwhelming majority of human beings, believe that the evil of this life is overcome by the promise of eternity. One of the dreadful things of the 20th century were the Holocausts. We all know of the terrible Jewish Holocaust, the Armenian Holocaust, the Holocausts in Cambodia, probably the largest Holocaust, the Ukrainian famine Holocaust, run by Khrushchev in 1938. 11 million people starved to death. And when I go to Jerusalem, I always go to the Holocaust Museum. I always bring people there. You got to face this. If you're going to believe in eternal life, you've got to look at the worst that could be done even in our own time. And your heart is broken. I have so many Jewish friends, some of whom lost family. I feel terrible. And I went there this year, and here was a sign, don't miss the Children's Museum. I said, oh Lord, piles of baby shoes, but I'm going to do it. I'm going to go. And it was a rather attractive white marble building. And I thought I was going to see displays and pictures. And I didn't. It's a marvelous building. If you go to Jerusalem, don't miss it. It's a building filled with mirrors. And you walk through kind of a labyrinth of mirrors. They're translucent mirrors. They're on all sides. And all that you see is millions and millions of white burning candles. Someplace in that building there must be an array of a dozen or so white burning candles. But it's magnified. You know how two mirrors are when they face each other. Well, these are arranged in such an incredible way that every place you look, you're looking off into the distance as far as you can see thousands and thousands of white burning candles. A white burning candle is a symbol of an immortal soul.

0: It's a symbol of life after death. 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That's why people light candles for the dead. It's an expression of the hope in eternal life. Whoever you are, you may be a Catholic, you may be Orthodox, you may be Protestant, you may be Jewish or Muslim or Hindu, Buddhist, you may be a searcher and seeker. Believe in eternal life. Jesus Christ is the life of the world. He promises us eternal life. His resurrection is the promise of eternal life. Lift up your heart, because that is our future, to live forever with the Father, the Son, and the Holy Ghost in their divine love. Amen.
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0: This week, our devotion to Our Lady of Sorrows continues, and we're preparing for EWTN television and radio coverage of the beatification of Archbishop Fulton Sheen. 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
4: Welcome back to the Word on Fire show. I'm Brandon Vaught, the host and the content director here at Word on Fire Catholic Ministries, and I'm joined by Bishop Robert Barron. 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
5: Hey, Brandon. Always a great pleasure to be on with you.
4: Now, I mentioned at the last episode that you had just returned from this big gathering of U.S. Catholic bishops in Baltimore. We didn't get a chance to talk about that. You gave a 15-minute presentation, showed a short little video clip, and then there was a panel discussion, and it went way over time. There was so much interest and energy among the bishops on this topic, which was encouraging to see. So I thought for this podcast episode, we'd walk through your presentation. Again, this was directed just at the bishops, and you were describing five ways to draw young people in general back to the church. Let's jump in. Suggestion number one, get young people involved in the works of justice. I guess, first of all, why'd you choose to lead with this suggestion? You have a bunch of them, and we'll cover some here that'll be familiar to listeners, but this isn't one you typically lead with. Why'd you decide to lead with it here?
5: Well, because in so many of the surveys, it's clear that young people get the church's commitment to social justice. They don't get our sexual teaching. And that's, of course, topic for another day. I mean, why that's true and what we should do about it. But it's very clear they like the church's commitment to the poor and the homeless and the hungry. They like Catholic relief services. They like Catholic charities. They get that. To me, it's a no-brainer in a way, because start with the thing that people readily find most attractive about Catholicism. And there are a thousand reasons why at this point in our cultural history, people find the works of justice so appealing. It's not always been true. I mean, go in other parts of our history, and other aspects of the church's life would be probably more appealing. For 100 different reasons, this one now is. Okay, take advantage of it. In other words, I would recommend not leading with the things that young people find most off-putting about us, but let's lead anyway with the things they find most readily attractive. A point I made with the bishops, and I made it explicitly in reference to the sexual teaching. I'm not saying by any means, oh, let's jettison that. Forget about our sexual teaching. Who needs it? No, no. I'm with Reynold Hillenbrand, who was my predecessor at Mundelein Seminary's rector way back in the 1940s. There's a tight link, in fact, between the church's call to justice and the church's sexual teaching. So we'll get there. You know, so this is a marathon, not a sprint, right? When it comes to evangelization, how do you draw people in? But I'd say maybe the first part of that marathon, start with justice, because they get it readily. And I think they'll respond more favorably.
4: One of the things you encourage your brother bishops to do in their dioceses is not just to get young people involved in the actual works of the corporal works of mercy, but to also lift up social-minded saints. And you mentioned a few of these. Who are some of the saints that you think best embody this tradition?
5: The great thing, Brandon, as you well know, is they run right through our great tradition. So this goes back to the Hebrew prophets. Go to Ezekiel and Daniel and Isaiah and Amos and Hosea. I mean, the great Hebrew prophets. That's where this whole thing comes from. It comes roaring up, of course, into Jesus himself, who readily accepts the title of prophet and speaks those same truths. Then church fathers. Have people read Ambrose. Have them read John Chrysostom. You'll find very strong things about care for the poor and justice and so on. Thomas Aquinas, my hero, you know, says something which I think still takes the breath away of a lot of people today, which is, yes, we have a right to private ownership of property. But when it comes to the use, Thomas says, of your private property, the primary consideration should always be the common good. Wow. I mean, most people today, it seems to me, like in the capitalist West, wouldn't readily think that way. They say, no, it's my property. I should use it, you know, for first to my advantage, and then if I have some left over. But Thomas says, no, in the use of it, it's the common good that should be your first consideration. now come up from Thomas all the way to the social magisterium of the popes, from Leo the 13th all the way through Francis. I'd hold up those people as well as someone you talked about in your own writings, Dorothy Day, the 20th century, one of the great prophets, you might say, of social justice. And mind you, Dorothy Day, the link between social justice and prayer and the Mass and the Eucharist and the saints, you know, the mystical life, she was not a one-sided, you know, hey, everything's social justice. It was on the contrary. So I think all those people can and should be lifted up. We've got this tradition. Let's use it.
4: What would you say to the objection? And I think one of the bishops raised this during the Q&A period that, hey, I'm all for involving young people in, you know, serving in soup lines, helping the homeless and the sick, but that won't in and of itself introduce them to Jesus Christ. What do you say to that objection?
5: Well, true enough, but it's not the omega, it's the alpha. You might say it's the first step. It's a opening of a door. I've always said justice in itself is evangelically ambiguous, because anyone of goodwill, even an atheist of goodwill, can be attracted to the works of justice. Buddhists and Hindus and Muslims and Protestants and everyone else can be attracted to justice. So, right, in itself, it's not. I guess I'd urge this, Brandon, it's the insight from the very early church. How these Christians love one another. So what is evangelically compelling is when people watch the activity of Christians for the sake of the poor and working for justice, that becomes attractive. And that is evangelically quite relevant. So it's the beginning, not the end. It's the first step, not the last step.
4: Wasn't that, you would know better than me, in the early church, that was one of the most striking signs of the Christian community, was how they loved not just each other, but the people on the margins.
5: Right, because he thinks that we would say, of course, are morally outrageous. Like if a child is born, the child has some, you know, deformity, that he was left out on the hillside. He was just exposed to the elements. Well, in the ancient world, that wasn't considered a bad thing to do. That was the right thing to do. And when Christians came along and said, no, that's not right, and we're going to, in fact, rescue these children, that was a very arresting move. In the ancient world, that got the attention of ancient society. And then they began to wonder, okay, who are these people and why are they acting this way? And that's, of course, an evangelically compelling move.
4: All right, we're talking about five ways to draw young people back to God. That was way number one, get young people involved in the works of justice. Way number two is to use the via pulchritudinis, the way of beauty. Why did you tell the bishops that beauty is perhaps a more effective route of access today than goodness or justice?
5: Yeah, I've just said, of course, that justice does have a alluring quality, which it does. But I've also argued, and I think there's something to this, that of the three transcendentals, I mean, they're the true, the good, and the beautiful in a way is the least threatening. So even if you say, hey, look, here's the work of justice, and you ought to do this, some people might say, well, I mean, come on, who are you to tell me what I should be doing? And if you say, look, here's the truth of the matter, you should believe it, a lot of people would get reactive to that. But the beautiful is just something you look at, right? It's less threatening. Just look at it. Look at this beautiful thing. Whether it's a work of art, it's a poem, it's literature, it's an icon, it's the liturgy itself. Sometimes, you know, just drawing someone into a beautiful church, you're not telling them what to think or how to behave. You're just showing them. Or bringing someone to Mass, if that Mass is really beautiful, and that can lead them then on the path. They can say, well, where did this come from? What world produced something like Notre Dame Cathedral? That didn't come out of a vacuum. That came out of a rich culture. Well, what is that culture? Who are these people? What do they believe and why? So the beautiful can lead you in. The example, Brandon, I've often used is Charles Ryder, you know, from Brideshead Revisited, the great Evelyn Waugh novel. Ryder's an agnostic, like a lot of people today, kind of a cool rationalist. And he's first intrigued by the beauty of this great manor house, Brideshead, which was the home of this Catholic family. By the end of the novel, spoiler alert, I suppose if anyone wants to read Brideshead Revisited, by the end of the novel, Charles accepts Catholic doctrine, but it's a long, long journey. It commenced with the beauty of Brideshead, which symbolizes the beauty of the church. And then he, by a long process, began to explore, where did that come from? and he comes eventually to faith. So that's my model there of the via pulchritudinis, which, by the way, is Pope Francis's language.
4: One thing I liked when you were speaking to the bishops is you said, we need beautiful buildings and beautiful churches. Of course, we need beautiful music. But this sang to my heart, especially through Word on Fire, you said, when we're trying to reach the unaffiliated, we also need to have beautiful websites, beautiful videos. You know, you're speaking to bishops who run parishes and dioceses. What does your diocesan website look like? What are the videos you're putting out? Because for many young people, that's the first impression they're going to have of the church in your area.
5: Like it or not, that's the portal to for an awful lot of young people. Let's say they've got a question, or they're, for whatever reason, intrigued, or they're angry, or whatever it is. What's anyone under the age of 40 or 45 now going to do? They're going to go to a website. What does the Catholic Church say about this? Well, what's your website like when they go to it? Is it just, you know, text? Is it some unimaginative? And so I told them, yeah, that's not a trivial matter. How much money and time are you putting into your website? Are you putting some of your best and brightest people on the website? Because that's where they come. They're far more likely to come to a website than to just wander into your church building.
4: Whenever I'm speaking to priests or consulting with bishops, I just pose this theoretical question. How much do you spend on landscaping around your church buildings versus how much do you spend on graphic design, video, your website?
5: Absolutely.
4: Not saying they have to be equal, but as you say, far more people are going to discover you online than offline.
5: Super important. And you're right about the investment thing. Years ago, a spiritual director of mine said, a very important point of spiritual discernment at the end of each month is look at your Visa bill, because it'll tell you a lot about what are you spending your money on? And I've never forgotten that. And whenever I get my Visa bill, you know, my credit card bill, and I look at, okay, what was I spending money on? Because that will tell you what you're prioritizing. So for a parish, look at your budget. What are you spending money on? What if we ask that budgetary question with this issue of the nuns in mind all the time? How are we investing in this problem of finding the unaffiliated?
4: I raised that point during the panel discussion, you know, that you've shifted your language. We used to say, you and I, a couple of years ago, this is the number one most pressing issue for the church today. But now we've acknowledged, okay, the abuse crisis probably has taken the first slot, but this is right on its heels. But when you look at most dioceses and parishes, they've invested a lot of time and a lot of money into that number one problem. They have full-time staff members dedicated to safe environment training, victim reporting, you know, counseling, all sorts of stuff. But the question of how much have we invested for that number two problem, I think, is still outstanding. Are we hiring people whose full-time job it is to focus on bringing back the nuns?
5: Right. And if we're just focused on buildings and programs and infrastructure, I mean, fine, I get it, totally get it. But you need people to inhabit these buildings and to use the infrastructure. So if we're not going after the people, what's the point of shoring up the infrastructure?
4: All right, let's move on. So we're talking about five ways to draw young people back to God. Number one was get people involved in the works of justice. Number two was to use the via pulchritudinis, the way of beauty. Three, which will be no surprise to listeners here, stop dumbing down the faith. You've long said that the de-emphasis on the intellectual has been a pastoral disaster. Why is that?
5: Whenever I can, and I, you know, I'm always reluctant, as you suggest here, Brandon, to bring it up, because I sound like a broken record. I've been saying this for so long, and I told the bishops that. I said, I know you've heard this from me a million times. But, you know, that's the way it goes. Repetitio mater studiorum, the Romans said, you know, repetition is the mother of studies. I mean, so if you want a point to get across, you've got to repeat it. And I use that phrase a lot on purpose, that the dumbing down of the faith has been a pastoral disaster, because we drive a wedge, stupidly, in my judgment, between the intellectual and the pastoral. And that is deadly, because, in fact, this de-emphasis on the intellectual has redounded very negatively in our pastoral work. The church fathers, they weren't academics in our sense. They were pastors. I mean, the greatest thinkers for the first five centuries of the church's life were all pastors for the most part. You know, bishops, but we call them today probably pastors of big parishes. So it has indeed been a pastoral disaster that we've dumbed it down. And you don't need to take my word for it. Every single study shows it. That young people saying, I got all these questions are never answered. What about this? What about that? Science disproves religion. All these, frankly, often elementary questions And I don't mean that to be condescending or to denigrate those who ask them, but these are questions that could have been cleared up on day one of a good, let's say, high school religion class. The fact that so many young people have them says to me we have not been addressing these questions with anything approaching adequacy.
4: Now, you affirm that you've been banging this drum for a while about not dumbing down the faith, but it's easy to say that in the abstract. What would you specifically like to see, say, a bishop and a diocese do to raise the intellectual bar?
5: Take a good, hard look at the educational programs. Look at the textbooks being used. How are teachers and catechists being trained? Don't assume everything is fine, because I think the studies show that everything is not fine. And that bishops who are the chief teachers and catechists and theologians of their diocese should make that a top priority. Bring in your education people and say, okay, what are we using? What are our texts? Are they working? If not, why not? And let's get better ones. And are our teachers adequately trained? Like, I think, Brandon, you know, you and I know this, that so many young people have a range of fairly predictable, call them apologetic type questions. Questions about God, about the church, about Jesus, about eternal life, about morality, etc., right? How well trained are our confirmation formators, our high school teachers, in addressing those questions? I think it'd be a wonderful thing for a diocese to do is to get all their people together. How about for a year-long process, or a couple years-long process, like a synod, but to train them in dealing with these great questions that young people have? So those are a few ideas I'd have. I'd make it a top priority.
4: All right, let's move on to number four. This is the fourth way to draw young people or nuns back to the church. You recommend that every parish be turned into a missionary society. What do you mean by that?
5: Here I'm following Pope Francis again. You know, when he said in that famous, I think it was a sermon some years ago, is the church is, we have to get out of the sacristies. And I think, unfortunately, he was read there as somehow anti-liturgical. I don't think that's at all what he meant. He just meant by sacristy, he was using a kind of a symbolic term to say we need to send our people out from the liturgy, out from our own parochial life to evangelize. But do we think, Brandon, of our Catholic parishes that way? And I've been a Catholic now all my life and have been in and around parishes for my whole life. I don't think we have that typically in our imagination. We think of parishes as places Catholics come to go to Mass, above all, obviously centrally important, to receive the sacraments, for kids to get some basic instruction to prepare them for sacraments. Maybe there'll be a handful of people, and you and I know this, most parishes, a handful of people that come to specialized classes or programs in Bible or in spirituality. And again, I'm not saying one negative thing about any of that. I'm in favor of all of it. But I wonder how many of our parishes have this idea that now our ultimate purpose is to take all these people who've come for these various things and train them in discipleship and send them on mission. We've got this extraordinary infrastructure in place. Think of all the Catholic parishes. What is the number, like 20,000 or something around our country? But if you were a military commander and you said, boy, I got 20,000 outposts, 20,000 camps or forts, whatever you want to call them, from which I can launch, you know. Well, we've got that infrastructure, 20,000 centers of Catholicism. But do most of our people say, look, I've come to Mass. I mean, that's pretty good. Most Catholics don't. I received the sacraments, good, you know, and now I get on with my life. No, now you're being formed as a missionary. That's the whole purpose, is to go out and draw people back. But that's a change of consciousness that's really difficult, but needed.
4: All right, let's look at the fifth and final way to draw young people back to the church. We've talked about getting them involved in the works of justice, the way of beauty, stop dumbing down the faith, turning every parish into a missionary society. The fifth way you recommended is to creatively use the new media. Say more about that.
5: Well, you should probably talk about it. It's in your blood in a way. It's not in mine. But I told the bishops this, that when I was in Rome a year ago for the youth synod, I made this argument. I said, look, we have a crisis of disaffiliation of the young. But at the same time, through God's providence, we have a tool now that we didn't have even what, 10 years ago. a tool by which we can actually reach those who have disaffiliated. So in the past, people wandered away. Well, what can we do? Well, let's try to make the mass as attractive as possible. Let's have programs in our parishes that might draw them back. Well, I mean, I think you and I both know that's not going to be super effective. But now, through the social media, listen, with all their limitations, and you and I know better than probably anybody how limited and problematic they can be. But having said that, they give us a means of reaching into the world of the disaffiliated and to bring a sort of winsome and compelling message from the church. I've got up in my room across the hall here a print of Van Gogh's famous Sower painting, which I've always loved. And I love it not just because it's a great picture, but because it speaks of what I try to do, which is to sow the seed of the word. You know, gosh, what the social media give us in terms of enhanced capacity to sow the seed of the word. And you and I see it all the time, don't we? People that they come across our work in sometimes the most surprising ways. Great. Let's use the new media now as creatively and energetically and intelligently as we can, because God's given us a tool precisely at the moment when we most need it.
4: One thing that we've recognized here at Word on Fire is there's kind of two dimensions of creatively using the new media. One is to proclaim stuff by broadcasting videos and websites and social media posts and all that. But then there's another powerful route of dialogue. I'm thinking here and specifically about your Reddit AMAs, you're engaging people like Jordan Peterson and Ben Shapiro and all this stuff, where you can use the new media to directly dialogue with people who have left the church, people that would never show up to our institutions, never darken the doors. And that's something that, I mean, you don't need special gifts to put yourself out there and do it. Any bishop, any priest, any church leader can make themselves available online, right?
5: Yeah, and I've urged that. And, you know, as you were talking, Brandon, I was just thinking, you know, of the negativity of that, which anyone that's involved with social media understands. When you open a comm box, when there's the opportunity for people to comment on what you've done, you are going to get an awful lot of blowback and silliness and obscenity and so on. But whenever that happens, and look, I find it discouraging, as anybody would, right? But at the same time, I think, okay, compared to what the great evangelists of our tradition faced, like bows and arrows and bullets and beheadings
4: or
5: and
4: Isaac Jogues, like getting his tongue ripped out or whatever.
5: Right. It's not as bad as that. You know? And so I think I can handle a few negative comments on comm boxes. But okay, that's the way it's always been from the Areopagus on, is that when you proclaim Christianity, and actually Paul, as I've said before, and the Areopagus is good because as he announces the resurrection, what happens? Well, people laugh. So that's the ancient version of someone in a comm box mocking you, right? Or they just walk away. Well, so it's always been. So it's always been. So welcome to the club. You know, you're standing in a great tradition going all the way back to St. Paul and coming up through the great missionary martyrs when you publicly announce the faith and you get a lot of blowback, but some listen. And there's that again from Acts 17, Dionysius and a few others. Listen, we'll hear you again on this. And there are the seeds of the European Christianity, which would eventually spread all over the world. Never underestimate what you can accomplish through these means, even as you face, because I mean, that's the devil's always involved and always wants to be a source of discouragement.
4: Well, that sound means it is time now for our listener question. If you have a question that you'd like to ask Bishop Barron, we'd love to hear it. Just send it in at askbishopbarron.com. Today we have one from a young lady in Texas named Miriam. Her biology teacher is suggesting that she read some popular atheist authors, and she's wondering how to respond and what to do. So here's Miriam's question.
6: Hi, Bishop. My name is Miriam from Texas. My biology professor is an atheist who loves to challenge my faith. He is very manipulative, and sometimes I feel unprepared to stand up for it. He specifically told me to listen to Russell and Hitchens, and I want to be able to refute this philosophy with St. Thomas Aquinas. I just don't know where to begin. What books do you suggest for me as a beginner seeking Aquinas apologetics? Thanks so much. I learned so much from you.
5: That's great. Thank you for that question. And, you know, it sort of annoys me a little bit to hear that story, because it's very unfair in a way of that teacher. If he's fair-minded, you know, maybe he would even recommend, here are some people that stand against, you know, Hitchens and Russell, and maybe have you read both of them. But anyway, here's the first observation. Bertrand Russell is one of the great thinkers of the 20th century, co-wrote the Principia Mathematica. When it comes to symbolic logic, read Bertrand Russell. Frankly, when it comes to religion, he's terrible. And what I mean there is he has a terrible grasp of what serious religious people mean. Same with Christopher Hitchens, a writer whom I admired, you know, on politics and culture and literature. Great. Read Christopher Hitchens. On religion, he was terrible. On religion, he betrayed a deep misunderstanding of most basic, you know, Christian ideas. Now, for refutation, there's been a lot. The good news is there have been a lot of books and videos and podcasts and so on responding to this new atheism. Maybe a couple things I'd mention. You know, you might want to start with the internet. I've done a lot of things on new atheism and responding to their criticisms and talking about arguments for God's existence. Or I think, Brandon, your website, right, Strange Notions, that looks into a lot of these arguments and gives counter arguments. Don't you have famously like 20 arguments for God's existence that are kind of...
4: Yeah, if you go to strangenotions.com, the first thing you'll see is a link that says 20 arguments for God's existence. Yeah. And it's by Dr. Peter Kraft. He sort of synthesizes the five Thomistic arguments, but then 15 others there.
5: Yeah, so look at that website, but also read Kraft himself, who has written extensively on all this. Some go-to people for me, when I was a young man, I read F.C. Copleston, the great Jesuit historian of philosophy. It's a little paperback book on Aquinas that might be helpful. We mentioned before a friend out here, Dr. Ed Fazer, who writes extensively and very well on Aquinas, his philosophy, the arguments for God's existence. Now, we're getting a little technical with his, you know, books. But I would take a look maybe at some of the internet business, the internet stuff. Here's another one. Go on YouTube and look up the Hitchens, William Lane Craig debates. So Hitchens, as you know now, the great atheist, but he was debated several times by William Lane Craig, who's an evangelical Christian apologist, who I think mopped the floor with Hitchens every time he debated him. So maybe watch those and listen to Craig's engagement of Hitchens. I had a couple ideas, but don't get bullied by your teacher.
4: Just to add to those recommendations, pick up Craig's book titled On Guard, which was written for high school and college students, teaching them how to respond to atheist arguments. And then from a Catholic perspective, Trent Horn's book titled Answering Atheism, I think it's the best Catholic book on the topic. So you have a slew of homework to do, Miriam, but don't let your teacher bully you and suggest that these guys have the last word, because they certainly don't.
5: They're very bad on religion. They don't really understand serious religion.
4: Well, thanks so much for listening. We'll see you next week on the Word on Fire show.
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7: This is a Digital Moment with Sandra McDevitt. Did you know there are several biblical typologies of the Blessed Mother? One is a comparison to the Ark of the Covenant. The Ark was the holiest object for the Jewish people. It carried the very essence of God through the stone tablets of the law given to Moses. The manna sent down from heaven and the rod of Aaron symbolizing the...
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3: Our Father, who art in heaven, hallowed be thy name. Thy kingdom come, thy will be done on earth as it is in heaven.
2: Give us this day our daily bread, and forgive us our trespasses, as we forgive those who trespass against us. And lead us not into temptation, but deliver us from evil. Amen.
3: Hail Mary, full of grace, the Lord is with you. Blessed are you among women, and blessed is the fruit of your womb, Jesus.
2: Holy Mary, Mother of God, pray for us sinners now and at the hour of our death. Amen.
3: I believe in God, the Father Almighty, creator of heaven and earth, and in Jesus Christ, his only Son, our Lord, who was conceived by the Holy Spirit, born of the Virgin Mary, suffered under Pontius Pilate, was crucified, died, and was buried. He descended into hell. On the third day, he rose again from the dead. He ascended into heaven and is seated at the right hand of God the Father Almighty. From there he will come to judge the living and the dead.
2: I believe in the Holy Spirit, the Holy Catholic Church, the communion of saints, the forgiveness of sins, the resurrection of the body, and life everlasting. Amen.
3: Eternal Father, I offer you the body and blood, soul and divinity of your dearly beloved Son, our Lord Jesus Christ, in atonement for our sins and those of the whole world. For the sake of his sorrowful passion,
2: have mercy on us and on the whole world.
3: For the sake of his sorrowful passion,
2: have mercy on us and on the whole world.
3: For the sake of his sorrowful passion,
2: have mercy on us and on the whole world.
3: For the sake of his sorrowful passion,
2: have mercy on us and on the whole world.
3: For the sake of his sorrowful passion,
2: have mercy on us and on the whole world.
3: For the sake of his sorrowful passion,
2: have mercy on us and on the whole world.
3: For the sake of his sorrowful passion,
2: have mercy on us and on the whole world.
3: For the sake of his sorrowful passion,
2: have mercy on us and on the whole world.
3: For the sake of his sorrowful passion,
2: have mercy on us and on the whole world.
3: For the sake of his sorrowful passion,
2: have mercy on us and on the whole world.
3: Eternal Father, I offer you the body and blood, soul and divinity of your dearly beloved Son, our Lord Jesus Christ, in atonement for our sins and those of the whole world. For the sake of his sorrowful passion,
2: have mercy on us and on the whole world.
3: For the sake of his sorrowful passion,
2: have mercy on us and on the whole world.
3: For the sake of his sorrowful passion,
2: have mercy on us and on the whole world.
3: For the sake of his sorrowful passion,
2: have mercy on us and on the whole world.
3: For the sake of his sorrowful passion,
2: have mercy on us and on the whole world.
3: For the sake of his sorrowful passion,
2: have mercy on us and on the whole world.
3: For the sake of his sorrowful passion,
2: have mercy on us and on the whole world.
3: For the sake of his sorrowful passion,
2: have mercy on us and on the whole world.
3: For the sake of his sorrowful passion,
2: have mercy on us and on the whole world.
3: For the sake of his sorrowful passion,
2: have mercy on us and on the whole world.
3: Eternal Father, I offer you the body and blood, soul and divinity of your dearly beloved Son, our Lord Jesus Christ, in atonement for our sins and those of the whole world. For the sake of his sorrowful passion,
2: have mercy on us and on the whole world.
3: For the sake of his sorrowful passion,
2: have mercy on us and on the whole world.
3: For the sake of his sorrowful passion,
2: have mercy on us and on the whole world.
3: For the sake of his sorrowful passion,
2: have mercy on us and on the whole world.
3: For the sake of his sorrowful passion,
2: have mercy on us and on the whole world.
3: For the sake of his sorrowful passion,
2: have mercy on us and on the whole world.
3: For the sake of his sorrowful passion,
2: have mercy on us and on the whole world.
3: For the sake of his sorrowful passion,
2: have mercy on us and on the whole world.
3: For the sake of his sorrowful passion,
2: have mercy on us and on the whole world.
3: For the sake of his sorrowful passion,
2: have mercy on us and on the whole world.
3: Eternal Father, I offer you the body and blood, soul and divinity of your dearly beloved Son, our Lord Jesus Christ, in atonement for our sins and those of the whole world. For the sake of his sorrowful passion,
2: have mercy on us and on the whole world.
3: For the sake of his sorrowful passion,
2: have mercy on us and on the whole world.
3: For the sake of his sorrowful passion,
2: have mercy on us and on the whole world.
3: For the sake of his sorrowful passion,
2: have mercy on us and on the whole world.
3: For the sake of his sorrowful passion,
2: have mercy on us and on the whole world.
3: For the sake of his sorrowful passion,
2: have mercy on us and on the whole world.
3: For the sake of his sorrowful passion,
2: have mercy on us and on the whole world.
3: For the sake of his sorrowful passion,
2: have mercy on us and on the whole world.
3: For the sake of his sorrowful passion,
2: have mercy on us and on the whole world.
3: For the sake of his sorrowful passion,
2: have mercy on us and on the whole world.
3: Eternal Father, I offer you the body and blood, soul and divinity of your dearly beloved Son, our Lord Jesus Christ, in atonement for our sins and those of the whole world. For the sake of his sorrowful passion,
2: have mercy on us and on the whole world.
3: For the sake of his sorrowful passion,
2: have mercy on us and on the whole world.
3: For the sake of his sorrowful passion,
2: have mercy on us and on the whole world.
3: For the sake of his sorrowful passion,
2: have mercy on us and on the whole world.
3: For the sake of his sorrowful passion,
2: have mercy on us and on the whole world.
3: For the sake of his sorrowful passion,
2: have mercy on us and on the whole world.
3: For the sake of his sorrowful passion,
2: have mercy on us and on the whole world.
3: For the sake of his sorrowful passion,
2: have mercy on us and on the whole world.
3: For the sake of his sorrowful passion,
2: have mercy on us and on the whole world.
3: For the sake of his sorrowful passion,
2: have mercy on us and on the whole world. Holy God,
3: holy mighty one,
2: holy immortal one, have mercy on us and on the whole world. Holy God,
3: holy mighty one,
2: holy immortal one, have mercy on us and on the whole world. Holy God,
3: holy mighty one,
2: holy immortal one, have mercy on us and on the whole world.
3: Eternal God, in whom mercy is endless and the treasury of compassion inexhaustible, look kindly upon us and increase your mercy in us, that in difficult moments we might not despair nor become despondent, but with great confidence submit ourselves to your holy will, which is love and mercy itself.
2: In the name of the Father, and of the Son, and of the Holy Spirit. Amen.
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2: Welcome, friends. This is Peter Herbeck, your host, and this week we're looking at the missions of the Holy Spirit for the purpose of trying to make sure that we see our call to discipleship and really the demands of discipleship and the key element of letting go of our lives, freely offering ourselves to the Lord and belonging to another, making a conscious decision, the fundamental decision of a disciple that says, I'm no longer my own. I belong to another. I belong to the Lord. He's purchased me at a price. He's brought me into salvation. And what I'm doing is I'm entrusting my life to the one who is the way, the truth, and the life. By God's grace, I've come to see that he's the Savior of the world, that he indeed is the Christ, the anointed one, the Lord of all, and that in him now is the unfolding of the kingdom of God, which is my home, which is the fullness of life. And that means I have to come out of my old way of living and thinking. And that's what happens. That's what the road to discipleship is. It's a putting to death, letting go of the habit patterns of life, the way of perceiving myself and relating to my own powers, my own capacity to do what I want to do with my mind and my will and the rest of it. I come to the Lord living in a fallen world and being a fallen human being. And so there's powers at work in me. There's grooves that are dug in me, habit patterns of sin, ways of looking at myself. I need profound transformation and healing to come into the fullness of who I am. But it's not a one-time thing. It doesn't all happen at the beginning. It's the gradual process called holiness, you know, transformation. But I can't get from here to there and really live as a disciple unless I let go. And letting go is a grand yes to Jesus. To say, he's saying to us, he's come as Savior. He's saying, give me your sins. Give me your life. I'm opening the door. I'm bringing you in now to my life and the only life that's truly worth living and the only life that's consistent with your being, that for which you were made, is to give your life totally to me. And I'm going to bring you into the fullness of what my Father has planned for you. And the only way that's going to work is if you're no longer in charge. You're not the boss of your life. You know, like I remember one of my grandkids one day said, you're not the boss of me, saying to one of his siblings, you know, you're not the boss of me. Jesus is the boss. He's the Lord. And it's logically, it makes total sense to say, yes, of course. Jesus said, you're going to be in this world, but you can't be of this world. I'm bringing you into the kingdom. And I need to teach you and make it possible for you to live the kingdom life. And I'm going to give you my Holy Spirit, Spirit that raised Jesus from the dead, to animate your life, to bring you into a new way of seeing yourself, understanding yourself, and a new way of living. The life of the kingdom now. And the saints are there for us in history, brothers and sisters, to show us just how far it can go if you really do take it up and give it all to him. And that we say, you know, we agree with Paul and others in the scripture, my life is no longer my own, right? The life I now live is by faith in the Son of God. That's what it means to seek first the kingdom of God. The life I now live is a life of radical abandonment and trust to the Lord. So it helps a lot if we still live by the illusion or the delusion that we are our own master. We're not going to make much progress in the life. Then you get caught in the twilight and you're never quite happy as a Christian. You're never quite fulfilled. And the promises that were given to you, you feel like, hey, I'm not tapping into these promises. How come my life isn't different? Well, it's because you haven't given your life over and you're not now pursuing another and giving God permission. Even when we take things back up who take things away that we had once given him, give them back. Right? Repent. Keep saying yes. And so that's all made possible by the Holy Spirit. And so being able to say to yourselves, I said earlier in the week, I'm a dwelling place of God in the Spirit. I've been born again by the Spirit. So learn to have a daily live in, and as Paul says to be Christians, to walk by the Spirit, to live in communion, in unity, and in conversation with the Holy Spirit, who's praying in you. So we're going to talk, we've been talking this week about the various missions of the Holy Spirit. The first mission was he reveals Jesus Christ as Lord into our hearts, and that's where conversion begins. And in baptism, he makes us born again, we said. 1 John 3:2, we recall, now the beloved, we are God's children now. Be able to say that again and again. We are God's children now. I am God's child now. That's the source of my dignity. That is the biggest thing possible on the planet. I'm not just a doctor. I'm not just a teacher. I'm not just a father. There's certainly a hierarchy here, right? But fundamentally, I'm a child of God. I am a new creation. John 1:12, he gave us power to become children of God. I'm a family member now. And my Lord is healing me. My brother Jesus, my Lord, is healing me, transforming me, bringing me into his life. And the saints keep praying for us. They keep talking to us and to say, you can get so much in this life. Just keep coming. Don't plateau. Don't slow down. Don't listen to the lies of the enemy. Don't get seduced by the world. And another thing, another dimension of the Holy Spirit's mission, he pours God's love into our hearts. Romans 5:5. God's love has been poured into our hearts through the Holy Spirit who has been given to us. It's so important to take words like this from the Scripture and take them into your heart and receive it. Holy Spirit, help me. Help me walk in this love. Help me see it. Help me receive it. Help me trust in it, to trust in God's love. Thank you.

it now begins to animate my life, and it's here to renew my mind. So another dimension of the key to that love being poured into our hearts, another dimension of the Spirit's fundamental mission is to reveal God as our Father. Yeah, we are like, you know, born in this world, we're like fatherless children, alienated, strangers, under a curse, under condemnation, under the demonic attacks of the devil, our fallen human flesh, inheriting profound wounds from our own fallen parents, you know, obviously some greater than others. Some of us had great parents who were already aligned with the Lord and renewed, and man, they passed on many, many blessings to us. And, you know, it's just wonderful. You know, we talk about the genetic lotto, look around and say, wow, you know, some people are so blessed. They're born into a family where very high IQ and very high health and, you know, very strong health and, or looks and athletic ability and human communication skills. And think, wow, they inherited so much. Yeah, that's true. They did. But here's the real inheritance. This is the most profound thing. And it's good news to all of us, even to those who've been born into very, very serious, broken situations, where you've inherited generational pain, habits, curses, all kinds of things. I came from a good family, and I shared my story in here, but we had a long line, you know, a lot of drinking in the bloodline, a lot of alcoholism. And, you know, the alcoholism is more like an indicator, probably. I mean, it brings with it its own set of problems, for sure. Because drunkenness leads to so much disorder and bad behavior and deeper slavery. But it also was a way of numbing wounds and other kinds of brokenness. So clearly, I mean, I've been following the Lord since, by His grace, I started when I was around 17. Basic conversion took a number of years, you know, and I've been far from being there, so to speak. It's just like letting go of basic things, you know. It was challenging and it changed, but clearly a deep healing has happened and continues to happen in my life. But that's the Christian life. I mean, that's what purgatory is going to be. It's going to be a deeper purifying and healing. It's God's love going to be, because Jesus is going to present us to the Father holy, and He's going to make it possible for us to be transformed so we can live fully with our Father, in the presence fully of our Father, like Jesus does. So one of the fundamental missions of the Spirit is to reveal to us God as our loving Father. He's the God of mercy and all consolation. He's the God of glory. You know, Jesus said of Himself that He's meek, that He's humble of heart. We look at the fruits of the Spirit: love, joy, peace, patience, kindness, goodness, gentleness. When you think about those things, think about God the Father, because those are just reflections of what God is like. And it's the Holy Spirit bringing us into the image of God. So Romans 8, 15 and 16, "For you did not receive a spirit of slavery to fall back into fear, but you have received a spirit of sonship." When we cry, Abba, Father, it is the Spirit Himself bearing witness to our spirit that we are children of God. That's a conversation you want to tap into. That's why it's worth going to the quiet, to being silent, to listening, to taking up the Word of God, which is really the starting point and the foundation of the conversation the Father wants to have with us. That's the Spirit-animated Word that cuts right to the core of our being, to our spirit. Friends, one of the reasons why many baptized people live no differently than those who don't even know the Lord is they're not in this conversation. They're not pursuing the Lord.

0: they're not living from a place of animation and transformation and healing and forgiveness and empowerment by the Lord. That's what's here for us. Participating in the missions of the Spirit as a child of God, born of the Spirit. Blessed be God. Hope you can join me again tomorrow. Have a good day.
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0: Friends, I'd like to offer you my new booklet, Does God Judge? 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

0: The Glorious Mysteries of the Holy Rosary with Mother Angelica and the nuns of Our Lady of the Angels Monastery.
1: In the name of the Father, and of the Son, and of the Holy Spirit.
2: Amen.
1: I believe in God, the Father Almighty, Creator of heaven and earth, and in Jesus Christ, His only Son, our Lord, who was conceived by the Holy Spirit, born of the Virgin Mary, suffered under Pontius Pilate, was crucified, died, and was buried. He descended into hell. The third day He rose again from the dead. He ascended into heaven and sits at the right hand of God, the Father Almighty, from whence He shall come to judge the living and the dead.

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0: is with thee. Blessed art thou among women, and blessed is the fruit of thy womb, Jesus.
1: Holy Mary, Mother of God, pray for us sinners now and at the hour of our death. Amen.
0: Hail Mary, full of grace, the Lord is with thee. Blessed art thou among women, and blessed is the fruit of thy womb, Jesus.
1: Holy Mary, Mother of God, pray for us sinners now and at the hour of our death. Amen.
0: Hail Mary, full of grace, the Lord is with thee. Blessed art thou amongst women, and blessed is the fruit of thy womb, Jesus.
1: Holy Mary, Mother of God, pray for us sinners now and at the hour of our death. Amen.
0: Glory be to the Father, and to the Son, and to the Holy Spirit.
1: As it was in the beginning, is now, and ever shall be, world without end. Amen.
0: The first glorious mystery. The resurrection.
2: All the trials, sufferings, heartaches, and disappointments will seem as nothing compared to the glory your sufferings merited for us. They shall all seem like a dream, and the vision of your face will fill our souls with exquisite joy.
0: Our Father, who art in heaven, hallowed be thy name. Thy kingdom come, thy will be done on earth as it is in heaven.
1: Yeah.

Hail Mary, full of grace, the Lord is with thee. Blessed art thou among women, and blessed is the fruit of thy womb, Jesus.

0: The Lord is with thee. Blessed art thou amongst women, and blessed is the fruit of thy womb, Jesus.
1: Holy Mary, Mother of God, pray for us sinners now and at the hour of our death. Amen.
0: Hail Mary, full of grace, the Lord is with thee. Blessed art thou amongst women, and blessed is the fruit of thy womb, Jesus.
1: Holy Mary, Mother of God,
0: Hail Mary, full of grace, the Lord is with thee. Blessed art thou among women, and blessed is the fruit of thy womb, Jesus.
1: Holy Mary, Mother of God, pray for us sinners now and at the hour of our death. Amen.
0: Hail Mary, full of grace, the Lord is with thee. Blessed art thou among women, and blessed is the fruit of thy womb, Jesus.

0: thou amongst women, and blessed is the fruit of thy womb, Jesus.
1: Holy Mary, Mother of God, pray for us sinners now and at the hour of our death. Amen.
0: Hail Mary, full of grace, the Lord is with thee. Blessed art thou amongst women, and blessed is the fruit of thy womb, Jesus.
1: Holy Mary, Mother of God, pray for us sinners now and at the hour of our death. Amen.
0: Glory be to the Father, and to the Son, and to the Holy Spirit.
1: As it was in the beginning, is now, and ever shall be, world without end. Amen.
0: O my Jesus,
1: forgive us. Save us from fires to hell, and lead all souls to heaven, especially those who most need thy mercy.
0: The second glorious mystery, the Ascension.
2: Dear Jesus, we want to rise above the demands of our emotions and have the courage to live in spirit and truth. Grant us the faith that is always aware of the invisible reality, the hope that trusts in your promises, and the love that seeks not itself.
0: Our Father, who art in heaven, hallowed be thy name. Thy kingdom come, thy will be done, on earth as it is in heaven.
1: Give us this day our daily bread, and forgive us our trespasses, as we forgive those who trespass against us. And lead us not into temptation, but deliver us from evil.
0: Hail Mary, full of grace, the Lord is with thee. Blessed art thou among women, and blessed is the fruit of thy womb,

0: amongst women, and blessed is the fruit of thy womb, Jesus. Full of grace, the Lord is with thee. Blessed art thou among women, and blessed is the fruit of thy womb, Jesus.
1: Holy Mary, Mother of God, pray for us sinners now and at the hour of our death. Amen.
0: Hail Mary, full of grace, the Lord is with thee. Blessed art thou amongst women, and blessed is the fruit of thy womb, Jesus.
1: Holy Mary, Mother of God, pray for us sinners now and at the hour of our death. Amen.
0: Hail Mary, full of grace, the Lord is with thee. Blessed art thou among women, and blessed is the fruit of thy womb, Jesus. Full of grace, the Lord is with thee. Blessed art thou amongst women, and blessed is the fruit of thy womb.

0: blessed is the fruit of thy womb, Jesus. Grace, the Lord is with thee. Blessed art thou amongst women, and blessed is the fruit of thy womb, Jesus.
1: Holy Mary, Mother of God, pray for us sinners now and at the hour of our death. Amen.
0: Hail Mary, full of grace, the Lord is with thee. Blessed art thou among women, and blessed is the fruit of thy womb.

0: full of grace, the Lord is with thee. Blessed art thou among women, and blessed is the fruit of thy womb, Jesus.
1: Holy Mary, Mother of God, pray for us sinners, now and at the hour of our death. Amen.
0: Glory be to the Father, and to the Son, and to the Holy Spirit.
1: As it was in the beginning, is now, and ever shall be, world without end. Amen.
0: O my Jesus,
1: forgive us our sins, save us from the fires of hell, and lead all souls to heaven, especially those in most need of your mercy.
0: That third glorious mystery, the descent of the Holy Spirit.
2: Holy Spirit, give to us an increase of your gifts and the grace that assures your presence in our souls.
0: Our Father, who art in heaven, hallowed be thy name. Thy kingdom come, thy will be done on earth as it is in heaven.
1: Give us this day our daily bread, and forgive us our trespasses, as we forgive those who trespass against us. And lead us not into temptation, but deliver us from evil. Amen.
0: Hail Mary, full of grace, the Lord is with thee. Blessed art thou among women, and blessed is the fruit of thy womb, Jesus.
1: Holy Mary, Mother of God, pray for us sinners now and at the hour of our death. Amen.
0: Hail Mary, full of grace, the Lord is with thee. Blessed art thou amongst women, and blessed is the fruit of thy womb, Jesus.

0: Full of grace, the Lord is with thee. Blessed art thou among women, and blessed is the fruit of thy womb, Jesus. Hail Mary, full of grace, the Lord is with thee. Blessed art thou among women, and blessed is the fruit of thy womb, Jesus.
1: Holy Mary, Mother of God, pray for us sinners now and at the hour of our death. Amen.
0: Hail Mary, full of grace, the Lord is with thee. Blessed art thou among the women, and blessed is the fruit of thy womb, Jesus. Full of grace, the Lord is with thee. Blessed art thou among women, and blessed is the fruit of thy womb, Jesus.
1: Holy Mary, Mother of God, pray for us sinners now and at the hour of our death. Amen.
0: Hail Mary, full of grace, the Lord is with thee. Blessed art thou amongst women, and blessed is the fruit of thy womb, Jesus. The Lord is with thee. Blessed art thou amongst women, and blessed is the fruit of thy womb, Jesus.
1: Amen.

0: and blessed is the fruit of thy womb, Jesus.
1: Holy Mary, Mother of God, pray for us sinners now and at the hour of our death. Amen.
0: Glory be to the Father, and to the Son, and to the Holy Spirit.
1: As it was in the beginning, is now, and ever shall be, world without end. Amen.
0: O my Jesus,
1: forgive

0: The fourth glorious mystery, the Assumption.
1: Dear Mary, Queen and Mother, let your Assumption into heaven give us the assurance and courage to be Christians in word and deed. Let us rise above the things of this world, so that our thoughts may be with you in heaven.
0: Our Father, who art in heaven, hallowed be thy name, thy kingdom come, thy will be done on earth as it is in heaven.
2: Give us this day our daily bread, and forgive us our trespasses, as we forgive those who trespass against us. And lead us not into temptation, but deliver us from evil. Amen.
0: Hail Mary, full of grace, the Lord is with thee. Blessed art thou amongst the women, and blessed is the fruit of thy womb, Jesus.
2: Holy Mary, Mother of God, pray for us sinners now and at the hour of our death. Amen.
0: Hail Mary, full of grace, the Lord is with thee. Blessed art thou amongst women, and blessed is the fruit of thy womb, Jesus. Full of grace, the Lord is with thee. Blessed art thou amongst women, and blessed is the fruit of thy womb, Jesus.
2: Holy Mary, Mother of God, pray for us sinners now and at the hour of our death. Amen.
0: Hail Mary, full of grace, the Lord is with thee. Blessed art thou amongst women, and blessed is the fruit of thy womb, Jesus. Hail Mary, full of grace, the Lord is with thee. Blessed art thou amongst women, and blessed is the fruit of thy womb, Jesus.
2: Holy Mary, Mother of God, pray for us sinners now and at the hour of our death. Amen.
0: Hail Mary, full of grace, the Lord is with thee. Blessed art thou amongst women, and blessed is the fruit of thy womb, Jesus.

0: of grace, the Lord is with thee. Blessed art thou amongst women, and blessed is the fruit of thy womb, Jesus.
1: Holy Mary, Mother of God, pray for us sinners now and at the hour of our death. Amen.
0: Hail Mary, full of grace, the Lord is with thee. Blessed art thou amongst women, and blessed is the fruit of thy womb.

0: Lord is with thee. Blessed art thou amongst women, and blessed is the fruit of thy womb, Jesus.
1: Holy Mary, Mother of God, pray for us sinners now and at the hour of our death. Amen.
0: Hail Mary, full of grace, the Lord is with thee. Blessed art thou among women, and blessed is the fruit of thy womb, Jesus.
1: Holy Mary, Mother of God, pray for us sinners now and at the hour of our death. Amen.
0: Glory be to the Father, and to the Son, and to the Holy Spirit. Jesus.
1: Forgive us our sins, save us from fires now, lead all souls to heaven, especially those who most need thy mercy.
0: The fifth glorious mystery, the coronation.
2: Dear Mother, the justice of God was not satisfied with reuniting your body and soul, so your divine Son, King and Lord, deigned to crown you as Queen of heaven and earth.
0: Our Father, who art in heaven, hallowed be thy name, thy kingdom come, thy will be done on earth as it is in heaven.
1: Give us this day our daily bread, and forgive us our trespasses, as we forgive those who trespass against us. And lead us not into temptation, but deliver us.
0: Hail Mary, full of grace, the Lord is with thee. Blessed art thou among women, and blessed is the fruit of thy womb, Jesus.
1: Holy Mary, Mother of God, pray for us sinners now and at the hour of our death. Amen.
0: Hail Mary, full of grace, the Lord is with thee. Blessed art thou among women, and blessed is the fruit of thy womb, Jesus.
1: Holy Mary, Mother of God, pray for us sinners now and at the hour of our death. Amen.
0: Hail Mary, full of grace, the Lord is with thee. Blessed art thou among women, and blessed is the fruit of thy womb, Jesus.
1: Holy Mary,
0: Hail Mary, full of grace, the Lord is with thee. Blessed art thou among women, and blessed is the fruit of thy womb, Jesus.
1: Holy Mary, Mother of God, pray for us sinners, now and at the hour of our death. Amen.
0: Hail Mary, full of grace, the Lord is with thee. Blessed art thou amongst women, and blessed is the fruit of thy womb, Jesus.
1: Holy Mary, Mother of God, pray for us sinners now and at the hour of our death. Amen.
0: Hail Mary, full of grace, the Lord is with thee. Blessed art thou amongst women, and blessed is the fruit of thy womb, Jesus.
1: Holy Mary, Mother of God, pray for us sinners now and at the hour of our death. Amen.
0: Hail Mary, full of grace, the Lord is with thee. Blessed art thou amongst women, and blessed is the fruit of thy womb, Jesus.
1: Holy Mary, Mother of God, pray for us sinners now and at the hour of our death. Amen.
0: Hail Mary, full of grace, the Lord is with thee. Blessed art thou among women, and blessed is the fruit of thy womb, Jesus.

0: Jesus.
1: Holy Mary, Mother of God, pray for us sinners now and at the hour of our death. Amen.
0: Hail Mary, full of grace, the Lord is with thee. Blessed art thou amongst women, and blessed is the fruit of thy womb, Jesus.
1: Holy Mary, Mother of God, pray for us sinners now and at the hour of our death. Amen.
0: Glory be to the Father, and to the Son, and to the Holy Spirit.
1: As it was in the beginning, is now, and ever shall be, world without end. Amen.
0: O my Jesus,
1: forgive us.

0: Pray for us, Holy Mother of God.
1: That we may be worthy of the promises of Christ.
0: Let us pray. O God,
1: whose only begotten Son, by his life, death, and resurrection, has purchased for us the glories of eternal life, grant us this issue, that we may take it upon these mysteries of the Most Holy Virgin, of the Blessed Virgin Mary, we may imitate what they contain, and obtain what they promise, through the same Christ our Lord. Amen.
0: May the Divine's assistance remain always with us.
1: And may the souls of the faithful departed, through the mercies of God, rest in peace. Amen.
0: In the name of the Father, and the Son, and the Holy Spirit.
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0: that forever be praised, blessed, loved, adored, glorified, the most holy, most sacred, most adorable, most mysterious, most ineffable name of God, in heaven, on earth, and in the nether worlds, by all the creatures coming forth from the hands of God, and by the sacred heart of our Lord Jesus Christ, in the most holy sacrament of the altar, fiat.
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0: It is Wednesday, the 16th of September. Let's begin by praying a prayer to St. Jude for all who are sick. In the name of the Father, and the Son, and the Holy Spirit. St. Jude, you witnessed the healing power of our Lord Jesus. You saw his compassion for the sick and dying. You yourself touched the sick, shared the sorrows of the mournful, and encouraged the despairing. You received this authority and healing power to work wonders, to cure the incurable, to make people whole. We ask you to intercede with Jesus, to send his saving grace to heal the sickness and suffering of all who are ill, to uplift their despondent spirits, and to instill hope in their hearts. And glory be to the Father, and to the Son, and to the Holy Spirit, as it was in the beginning, is now, and ever shall be, world without end. Amen. It's a better way to start a Wednesday morning, the Sunrise Morning Show, here on the EWTN Global Catholic Radio Network. I'm Matt Swaim. Anna Mitchell has news. Paul Lockman at the controls. And up this hour, we'll talk to Melissa Overmeyer. We've been going through her book, Living the Blessed Life. And Anna and her will talk about another aspect of that. Rita Heikenfeld has Bible foods with us this morning. Rita's going to share a recipe as well. Gary Zimak will look at what St. Paul has to say about persevering through trials. And then at the end of the hour, Liz Lett will discuss some artwork related to the Blessed Virgin Mary with the newborn and with the crucified Christ and some connections with those images. So stay with us if you can. Right now, it is 2 minutes past. Here's Anna Mitchell with news.
1: Good morning. The U.S. Commission on International Religious Freedom is urging President Trump to press China to release people imprisoned over their religious beliefs. The appeal comes ahead of Chinese President Xi Jinping's planned September 24th visit to Washington, D.C. The commission called for the release of Catholic pro-democracy advocate Jimmy Lai, several Christian leaders, and others. Eight Zion church leaders remain detained after Pastor Ezra Jin was released by Chinese authorities in July. The commission has recommended that the State Department redesignate China as a country of particular concern over systematic and ongoing violations of religious freedom. A Vatican commission says it has documented the deaths of more than 1,700 Christian martyrs worldwide in the 21st century. The Commission for New Martyrs and Witnesses of the Faith added between 100 and 150 names to its catalog this year. The commission was established by Pope Francis in 2023 and includes martyrs from Catholic and other Christian denominations. Officials said inclusion in the catalog does not necessarily mean a person will be canonized, though some could eventually enter that process. The findings are being highlighted during a two-day international congress in Rome examining modern Christian martyrdom worldwide. The Federal Reserve is widely anticipated to raise interest rates today. Tammy Trujillo reports.
2: This is Wallet Hub analyst Chip Lupo.
3: It is expected to be a rate hike by the Fed, in all likelihood about a 25 basis point.
2: Lupo says although inflation has dropped from a high of 9% under the Biden administration, new data from the Consumer Price Index showed annual inflation still well above the central bank's 2% target. He says credit card holders with carryover balances will see the biggest hit with a rate hike. This would mark the first time the Fed has raised rates in over 3 years. President Trump has called on Fed Chair Kevin Warsh to lower rates. I'm Tammy Trujillo.
1: The U.S. military says it has deployed weapons into space. Air Force Secretary Troy Mink said Monday that the U.S. has, quote, on-orbit space control weapons that are capable of defending American forces. He added that they continue to ensure they remain ready to meet the challenges of evolving threats. This is the first public acknowledgement of such capabilities in orbit. Mink did not go into detail on specifics of the weapons. It's also unclear when they were put into orbit. The Vatican's Secretary for Relations with States and International Organizations, Archbishop Paul Richard Gallagher, spoke at the 70th General Conference of the International Atomic Energy Agency, calling for the responsible use of nuclear technology. From Vatican Radio, Kelsey Gussie reports.
4: Archbishop Gallagher highlighted how peaceful use of nuclear technology is possible and it can be a significant example of how scientific progress can be harnessed for the benefit of humanity. However, he stressed, this is not always the case. It is therefore crucial to remember that the responsible use of such tools comes with non-negotiable commitments and responsibilities, which include ensuring that development programs do not lead to the acquisition of nuclear weapons, protecting facilities in wartime, and applying artificial intelligence with an awareness of the associated risks and sound safety standards. Archbishop Gallagher recalled the Holy See's long-standing commitment based on the conviction that a technology with such vast potential as nuclear energy must be guided by sound ethical principles, be used at the service of peace and integral human development, and be protected from any destructive use. Although geopolitical realities and the technology itself have evolved, the peaceful use of atomic energy must continue to be guided by those same enduring ethical principles. The Archbishop then emphasized the value of the peaceful use of nuclear technology as an application of scientific innovations in service of the common good. Marking the 40th anniversary of the Chernobyl disaster, the Vatican Secretary pointed out that the benefits of the peaceful use of nuclear technologies, particularly in meeting increasing energy demand, must always be balanced with responsibility, transparency, and a firm commitment to nuclear safety and security. Furthermore, he explained that the Holy See welcomes the IAEA's initiatives regarding the use of artificial intelligence in the nuclear sector. Archbishop Gallagher called for careful ethical consideration and responsible governance. As Pope Leo XIV emphasized in his encyclical, if we focus solely on contingencies, we risk letting the succession of emergencies dictate the direction of our path. I'm Kelsey Gussie.
1: And a new book of old writings by then Father Robert Prevost has been released in English. Vatican News reports the book entitled Freedom Under Grace, Reflections on the Spiritual Tradition That Formed Me, is a compilation of reflections on the legacy of St. Augustine, described in the press release as advancing a vision for life rooted in community, solidarity, and service to marginalized communities. It went on sale yesterday in the U.S., U.K., and Australia.
0: You know, everything about Pope Leo hits different.
1: Mm-hmm.
0: If you'd have 10 years ago said, writings from the Holy Father before he became Pope are now available in English, I'd have been like, oh, cool. You know, that's probably never been the case before. And then you realize Pope Leo's a native English speaker. Now, he probably would have been saying some stuff in Spanish there, too.
1: Mm-hmm.
0: But it's just, it hits different. You're like, oh, Pope Leo. His early works are available in English.
1: I wonder, that's a good point. I wonder what language it was originally in.
0: It could have been in Spanish or maybe a little bit of Quechua, you know, some indigenous colloquialisms perhaps.
1: Well, it was written while he was the head of the Augustinians.
0: Okay, well, then I had a decent chance that was English to begin with.
1: The original Italian was published by the Vatican Publishing House.
0: You know, that guy just seamlessly goes between languages like no pope I've ever seen.
1: I know, right? Well, Benedict
0: when you play his sound bites, I'm like, man.
1: Benedict XVI was pretty good at it, too.
0: Yeah, but when Benedict XVI spoke English, it was very good English, but was a clearly Bavarian accent. Pope Leo just
1: seamlessly
0: transitions.
1: Clearly a Chicago accent.
0: Yeah, he's a chameleon. It's pretty amazing.
1: He's got a pretty good English, I guess. Today is Wednesday, September the 16th, the Feast of Saints Cyprian and Cornelius, fathers of the church mentioned in the Roman canon. Pray for us. It's 9 past. Back with us now on the Sunrise Morning Show is Melissa Overmeyer. We've been going through her book, Living the Blessed Life, 7 Keys to Trusting God and Embracing Joy. Melissa, good morning.
5: Good morning.
1: So the last time we were with you, you talked about the first S in this acronym of Blessed, which stood for song. And now we're turning right around this week, and we are talking about silence for the second S in Blessed. Give us an overview here. What is the role of silence in living the blessed life?
5: Yes, the two S's, I call them the two S's of the same coin, the two sides of the coin. Song is really the exterior, utterance of our whole worship, our whole attitude of worship towards God. And then the silence is sort of this interior, which then does become exterior, but the interior work that we do in worship. And every great saint will talk to you about silence. And the amazing thing is, in our beautiful Catholic Church, for me, silence encapsulates not only silence, but detachment and fasting. Mm. And every great saint, most of the writings of the church fathers and desert fathers, really there. And then in the works of the saints. And then in scripture, we hear all about fasting. And you have to wonder why. Why is this? It's because it's a voluntary giving up of your own passions, your own desires, your own will. And that word is asceticism or ascetics. And amazingly, in the Greek, that means exercise or training. And so we see it's like a gymnasium for the soul, because this book, as I've said, was written out of tragedy. We had an arsonist break into our home and destroy it. We lost everything. And the hardest part for me was we had to go through the house of what was not completely incinerated and make an itemized list. We had some issues with our insurance company, so we had to itemize lists. They had come up with, like, I don't know, something like 1,000 items, and of course there was more like 6,000 items or something like that. So we had to go through and we had to itemize. And there's nothing like going through incinerated goods and making lists of them to let you see how much stuff you have. And I learned then and there that in general, I had too much stuff, you know, just in general had accumulated too much stuff. But then the Lord had asked me then to, instead of mourning the loss of everything, which it was everything, which was to voluntarily offer it on a bonfire of love to him, but specifically for the healing of the man that set the fire. And so it gave it purpose, to be honest. It made something that felt almost impossible to do, I was able to do it. And it sometimes it was through tears, you know, but it made it a more joyful offering to me because I knew it had purpose in it and what I was doing. And so what that does, Father Jacques Philippe talks about moving from really anger and rebellion to a state of resignation, which means you just kind of throw your hands up in the air and say, okay, you know, so be it. But if you can move all the way to consent, which is actually cooperating with what God is doing in and through what's happening, it really does change everything. And so the act of silence, fasting, detachment, is a process, I believe, that because we're going to have fasts not of our choosing. That's what I call the fire. I had learned, thanks be to God, after converting to Catholicism, about spiritual detachment, about fasting. These were things I didn't do before in my Protestant upbringing, but in times of silence. But because I had learned and been trained in that in the tiniest ways, even through the liturgical calendar of, you know, how we have our times of fasting and feasting. But really what that does is, if we do it properly, if we do it, you know, in the most beautiful way, which is how God intends for it to be, is to bring us to union with him, right, through these things.
1: It's amazing how living with the church and following what the church prescribes for our lives in an intentional way can really help us to embrace the crosses that, yes, that do come our way. So what are some practical ideas in that regard, Melissa, to, yes, help us, shall we say, fill our lives, or I guess maybe empty our lives with, yes, more silence and fasting?
5: Yes. Well, the idea of the emptying, of course, is to make space for God, right? So that's the goal. And in silence, it's really more than just absence of speech, but it's opening our heart, having a posture of our soul that opens our heart to God's presence. So I suggest that you have marked times in your day of silence, that I always start my day with silence. I end my day in silence. I try to have at least one time, specific time in the day where I sit and I truly am silent before the Lord. And so that's this idea of silence. But then for detachment, it's really about a proper ordering of things. And, you know, if we can be detached even in our daily life to something that even of our plans, and this has been a really a good one for me, instead of just, you know, you doing what you want to do, just voluntarily say, well, what do you want to do, and go along with the other person without making a fuss about it.
1: Yeah.
5: And just go ahead and give up your desire in that.
1: Such a good and then idea.
5: It's so hard. I tell you, it is really hard to just say, okay, we'll do that instead, you know, or yes, I'll sit in the back seat. You know, things that are just so ordinary every day, and think about it. And then, I mean, even if it's going for somewhere that you didn't necessarily want to go eat there, you know what? Go along with it. Go along with it joyfully. And then in fasting, it's really to help us to master our passions, right? And to grow in self-discipline. And so you can do that, gosh, in just about any way throughout the day.
1: Well, thank you so much, Melissa Overmeyer. You can find her book, Living the Blessed Life, through Ascension Press and linked at sunrisemorningshow.com. Click on the show notes for today. 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And subscribe while you are there. There's a button that says subscribe. Click it. Put in your email address. And then you'll get it in your inbox every day. 17 past. We're back with headlines right after this.
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1: The U.S. Commission on International Religious Freedom is urging President Trump to press China to release people imprisoned over religious beliefs, including Catholic democracy advocate Jimmy Lai. Vatican Commission says it has documented the deaths of more than 1,700 Christian martyrs worldwide in the 21st century. They added between 100 and 150 names to that catalog this year. And the Federal Reserve is widely anticipated to raise interest rates today.
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1: Go pay off your credit card if you can.
0: Goodness.
1: If you can.
0: Yeah, we were, you know, talking to Marcus Grody, you did his interview, the interview with him on his book, Learning Contentment.
1: Which you can get through the
0: EWT catalog. And he talked about all kinds of spiritual practices you can do. You know, stuff like Melissa Overmeyer was talking about, you know, like silence. All these are the fun things. He's like, also, try and get out of debt.
1: Yeah. It's amazing how content you can feel.
0: Well, and learn to know, like, what you can and can't afford. Sometimes you have to get out the credit card because something big breaks on your car. But sometimes you get out the credit card because you're like, you know what? I don't feel like

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2: Hello, this is Father Mark Watkins, pastor of St. Lawrence. The St. Monica Sodality Prayer for Fallen Away Catholics. Eternal and merciful Father, I give you thanks for the gift of your divine Son who suffered, died, and rose for all mankind. You gave St. Monica a spirit of selfless love manifested in her constant prayer for the conversion of her son, Augustine. Inspired by boundless confidence in your power to move hearts, I pray the grace to imitate her constancy in my heart for those who no longer share in the intimate life of your Catholic family. Grant through my prayer that they may be open to the promptings of your Holy Spirit and return to loving union with your Church. Grant that also my prayer be ever hopeful and that I may never judge another, for you alone can read hearts. I ask this through Christ our Lord. Amen.
3: Matt Swaim, joined now by Rita Heikenfeld from AboutEating.com, who's always got some kind of recipe or other to share using foods mentioned in the Bible. Rita, good morning.
4: Oh, good morning.
3: When I saw this recipe come across, I immediately went to my freezer and I was like, before I go into work this morning, I am going to start thawing some chicken thighs. So that is happening tonight in my house. But before we get into the chicken shawarma recipe, let's talk a little bit about salt, because that's going to be essential to this particular recipe. It's essential to most recipes, right?
4: Oh, yeah. You know, when you think of salt, and I always think of that ancient phrase, salt of the covenant, which refers, as you had mentioned, oh, gosh, way back, that it refers to the eternal covenant between God and his people. And it's mentioned in Leviticus. And when you see chapter 2, it says, every offering must be seasoned with salt, because salt is the reminder of God's covenant. So ancient seasoning, I mean, talk about a biblical ingredient. Salt's it.
3: Yes, indeed. You know, as a matter of fact, Steve Ray would tell you that if you go over to the Holy Land, over to the Dead Sea, people can basically float there because it's so full of salt. So it's definitely the kind of thing that was available in Bible days. And salt, of course, deposited on the banks of the sea when it overflowed and then receded. There's all kinds of salt that can be collected there. But the question that people very often ask, because this brings into the question our Jewish forebears, right? What's the difference between kosher salt and, just the salt that you might get in one of those, cardboard cans, as it were?
4: Yeah, well, kosher salt is processed in a kosher kitchen. And the difference is it can be rolled or flaked, Matt, and that allows it to dissolve better than just regular table salt. Plus, it usually doesn't have any additives, so that's important, too. But here's the deal. You're going to need more kosher salt, spoon for spoon, because of the way it's processed and regular due to its shape. So always know if a recipe calls for kosher salt and you got regular, use a little less. And
3: I'm just thinking about how essential salt would be in this culture in the Holy Land that, refrigeration does not exist as we know it today. It won't exist for a very long time. So when Jesus is there and preaching on the hill and people start to get hungry and someone says, well, who's got food? And a kid says, I have 5 loaves and 2 fish. You can better believe that those fish would have been salted in some way, because who wants to carry around a couple of fish in a basket and just roll around and walk around all day with that? You know there had to be some sort of a preservation of there.
4: Oh, yeah, and it's interesting because now people are going back to those ancient ways of preserving foods with salt. So, yeah, what a history salt has. And it's an essential ingredient in this sheet pan chicken shawarma, too, because you use a little more salt than usual in this.
3: Okay, so let's hear it. I have been craving

0: shawarma since I saw your recipe. You know, many people have not had it before, or they've gotten it in a restaurant, never done it at home. Maybe they only know about it because it's what Iron Man eats at the end of the Avengers. But either way, we got a recipe. Let's hear it.
1: Oh, yeah. And this is called cheek pan chicken shawarma because basically you take a couple pounds of boneless, skinless chicken thighs, and you cut them in about a half-inch strips. That's it. Just put them in a bowl. And here's the marinade. And I'll have this on my side as well. 3 tablespoons of lemon juice, couple generous tablespoons of minced garlic, 1.5 teaspoons of cumin, and 1¾ teaspoons of smoked paprika. I use bittersweet. If you don't have smoked, regular's okay. And 1 teaspoon of turmeric. And here's the salt, 3 teaspoons, which is 1 tablespoon. And then I put in 1 good teaspoon of black pepper and the spice and more herbs. I'll put in 1/2 teaspoon of dried oregano. Then what I do is I pour about 1/4 cup of olive oil over all that, and it's sort of a thick marinade. Doesn't look like much. So basically, after you whisk that together, you just pour that over those pieces of chicken thighs. And the nice thing, Matt, is you can cover and marinate it in the fridge an hour or up to 1 day. That's it. Delicious. And so you preheat the oven to 425, and I'll spray a baking sheet. Just make sure you put the chicken on in a single layer. 20, 25 minutes, it's done. And you can serve with your favorite sides. We make a simple white sauce that I use for halal-type chicken with mayo, sour cream, vinegar, and lemon juice, and a little sugar. Just delicious. The kids love it. You can put it in a pita for lunch the next day. And I was thinking, would you add any chickpeas to this?
0: You know, you could, although, you know, you could do chickpeas kind of on the side. You know, also, if you're stuffing it in a pita, you know, put a little hummus in there would be
1: a really great
0: flavor. And actually, it's the kind of thing to where if you're making these pita pockets at home, throw a handful of, like, the mixed spring, the spring mix in there with it as well. I'm not a tomato guy, but I know people who would probably put a slice or two of tomato in there also.
1: Oh, yeah, that would be me.
0: That'd be you. You're the tomato lady.
1: Mm-hmm.
0: How are your tomatoes doing this time of year, by the way?
1: They're just about done. I'm still getting a few, but yeah, they've done their deed for the year.
0: Yeah, well, it is always fun to be able to get stuff from your own garden, and maybe people are looking for ways to use stuff that they're growing in the backyard and trying to get a little creative here. The recipe for chicken shawarma, sheet pan chicken shawarma, which is not going to take you a crazy long time to make, it's at sunrisemorningshow.com in the show notes. I also put it on our Facebook page if people want to check that out. And at abouteating.com. Rita, thank you as always. Have a great day.
1: I will, and I'll talk to you next week, Matt.
0: Thanks so much, Rita Heikenfeld. Yeah, go to sunrisemorningshow.com, enter your email address, and subscribe to get show notes delivered to your inbox daily. And you can also find the prayers that we use to start the hour. 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So go to Sunrise Morning Show, check out our Facebook page, and let us know where you're listening from today. Half past the hour, here's Anna with news.
2: Good morning. The U.S. Commission on International Religious Freedom is urging President Trump to press China to release people imprisoned over their religious beliefs. The appeal comes ahead of Chinese President Xi Jinping's planned September 24th visit to Washington, D.C. The commission called for the release of Catholic pro-democracy advocate Jimmy Lai, several Christian leaders, and others. The commission has recommended that the State Department redesignate China as a country of particular concern over systematic and ongoing violations of religious freedom. A Vatican commission says it has documented the deaths of more than 1,700 Christian martyrs worldwide in just the 21st century. The Commission for New Martyrs and Witnesses of the Faith added between 100 and 150 names to the catalog this year. The commission was established by Pope Francis in 2023 and includes martyrs from Catholic and other Christian denominations. Officials said inclusion in the catalog does not necessarily mean a person will be canonized, though some could eventually enter that process. The findings are being highlighted during a two-day international congress in Rome examining modern Christian martyrdom worldwide. The Federal Reserve is widely anticipated to raise interest rates today. Tammy Trujillo reports.
3: It is expected to be a rate hike by the Fed, in all likelihood about a 25 basis point.
4: Lubow says although inflation has dropped from a high of 9% under the Biden administration, new data from the Consumer Price Index showed annual inflation still well above the central bank's 2% target. He says credit card holders with carryover balances will see the biggest hit with a rate hike. This would mark the first time the Fed has raised rates in over 3 years. President Trump has called on Fed Chair Kevin Warsh to lower rates. I'm Tammy Trujillo.
2: The U.S. military says it has deployed weapons into space. Air Force Secretary Troy Menk said yesterday that, or Monday rather, that the U.S. has an on-orbit space control weapons that are capable of defending American forces. He added they continue to ensure they remain ready to meet the challenges of evolving threats. This is the first public acknowledgement of such capabilities in orbit. Mink did not go into detail on the specifics of the weapons. It's also unclear when they were put into orbit. The Vatican's Secretary for Relations with States and International Organizations, Archbishop Paul Richard Gallagher, spoke at the International Atomic Energy Agency conference calling for responsible use of nuclear technology. From Vatican Radio, Kelsey Gussie reports.
5: Archbishop Gallagher highlighted how peaceful use of nuclear technology is possible, and it can be a significant example of how scientific progress can be harnessed for the benefit of humanity. However, he stressed, this is not always the case. It is therefore crucial to remember that the responsible use of such tools comes with non-negotiable commitments and responsibilities, which include ensuring that development programs do not lead to the acquisition of nuclear weapons, protecting facilities in wartime, and applying artificial intelligence with an awareness of the associated risks and sound safety standards. Archbishop Gallagher recalled the Holy See's long-standing commitment based on the conviction that a technology with such vast potential as nuclear energy must be guided by sound ethical principles, be used at the service of peace and integral human development, and be protected from any destructive use. Although geopolitical realities and the technology itself have evolved, the peaceful use of atomic energy must continue to be guided by those same enduring ethical principles. The Archbishop then emphasized the value of the peaceful use of nuclear technology as an application of scientific innovations in service of the common good. Marking the 40th anniversary of the Chernobyl disaster, the Vatican Secretary pointed out that the benefits of the peaceful use of nuclear technologies, particularly in meeting increasing energy demand, must always be balanced with responsibility, transparency, and a firm commitment to nuclear safety and security. Furthermore, he explained that the Holy See welcomes the IAEA's initiatives regarding the use of artificial intelligence in the nuclear sector. Archbishop Gallagher called for careful ethical consideration and responsible governance. As Pope Leo XIV emphasized in his encyclical, if we focus solely on contingencies, we risk letting the succession of emergencies dictate the direction of our path. I'm Kelsey Gussie.
2: That's the news. It's 35 past the hour.
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7: The Baltimore Catechism asks, after Christ had remained 40 days on earth, whither did he go? Some would suggest that after 40 days in Palestine, Christ went to America. There's no good evidence for that. After his resurrection, He only appeared to his disciples a few times, because his resurrected body was, as it were, too beautiful for them to behold for a long period of time. They already misunderstood him, and so he said, "When I leave, I will send you a spirit, a counselor, who will teach you all things." And then, according to Scripture, after Christ took his disciples to a high mountain, he was taken up by a cloud, and now he sits at the right hand of the Father. From thence he will come to judge the living and the dead, and he will not return from his Father until that time. When Christ ascended into heaven, he went straight there. His heart was so longing to be with his Father that it was a straight shot. Reflecting on the Baltimore Catechism, I'm Dominican Father Ezra Sullivan. The Sunrise Morning Show continues. We'd love to know where you're listening from. Perhaps you are in the Philadelphia area listening on Holy Spirit Radio. That's where Gary Zimak joins us from. Gary Zimak is online at followingthetruth.com. We each week take a verse from Scripture, and it helps give us perspective on the world that is growing ever more insane by the moment. Gary, good morning.
8: Hey, Matt, good morning.
7: So I know we've discussed this Bible verse before, and I think I probably mentioned a few years back when we did this that I have interesting associations with this verse, because when I was an undergrad at Asbury, our organic chemistry prof would write this Bible verse on the board whenever we would take exams. So go ahead and share the verse, and people will probably understand why this verse was written on the board.
8: Absolutely, and it is a good verse, especially for anybody who is in the midst of suffering, which seems to have no end in sight. It's 2 Corinthians chapter 4, verse 17, and Paul writes this, "For this slight momentary affliction is preparing for us an eternal weight of glory beyond all comparison." I think one of the most difficult aspects of suffering is when we view our suffering as having no end. You know, it's one thing to know that, okay, I'm suffering today, but it's all going to be over tomorrow. But it's another thing when we look at our suffering and it just doesn't seem to have an end in sight. You know, the fact that it does have an end makes it a little bit less severe than if we're not sure when or if this will ever end. Well, what Paul is saying here today, this is such a critical point. He's saying that all of our suffering, no matter what it is temporary. One day, it's going to be gone. It'll either be gone in this life or in the next life. But in the meantime, the suffering that the Lord is allowing us to endure is helping us, could possibly be helping others as well, to make our way to heaven. So it's preparing us for our heavenly reward. It's not going to last forever, no matter how serious it seems, and it will help us in the long run. Now, it might not make us feel good at the moment, but that knowledge can, at least in our intellect, help us to deal with it and make the burden a little less severe. It's not going to last forever.
7: Well, and even if it lasts to the end of your life, it's not going to last forever. Right?
8: Absolutely. That's exactly right.
7: That's a piece of it, too. But you can sort of see why my chemistry professor was like, I'm going to write this on the board for people who are freaked out about the exam I'm about to inflict upon them. And, you know, when you're an undergrad and you're preparing for something like that, especially if you're like me, where my aptitudes are verbal and not in the realm of the natural sciences, that ain't my skill set, Gary. And so you can bet that I was very stressed out going into those tests. Right? What's this going to do? And I probably got like an 80 or something on it. I don't know. But guess what? How often do you think I walk around worrying about that chemistry exam that I took back in 1998? Not very often. Not very often, Gary. Right. It was very front and center to me in the moment. But it's not the kind of thing I go back and think about all that often, right? There are a lot of trials like that are so front and center in the moment. But, you know, looking back, you realize, well, that was important, but it wasn't everything.
8: Right. And it's hard to see when you're in the midst of that suffering or that difficulty, whatever it may be. But that's why these words can be extremely helpful, as well as the Holy Spirit. The Holy Spirit can help us to look at the bigger picture and and realize that that this will pass and that there is a reason for this. Again, not easy to do, because I know some people who are listening to us right now are suffering greatly. I mean, tremendously. And for Paul to say this is a slight affliction, a slight momentary affliction, somebody who's been living with chronic pain in their own lives or in the lives of a loved one, or maybe looking for work and getting rejection after rejection after rejection, it's hard for them to see whatever they're facing as a slight momentary affliction. But when you look at it in terms of eternity, it really is. And I think this is a good reminder for all of us to just hang in there. There's a reason for this. Make the most of it. Offer it up. Ask the Lord what he's trying to teach you. Ask for the grace to endure until such point where he says, okay, I'm going to take this burden away, and realize that this is all part of God's plan.
0: You know, we've been telling stories on the journey home going back all the way to 1997, and pretty much every story has at least one or two things in common. And one of them is that life was really difficult there for a while. Like, really yeah. difficult while I was sure. trying to figure out what it is God's trying to do with me, or if he's even out there. But the experience of that and the perseverance through that means that they came out on the other side, and now they have a story to share, which means that exactly. maybe part of the reason they were allowed to go through the things they were allowed to go through is so they could share the story with someone else who's going through it, so that when they hit that dark point, they can hear from you, right? So,
8: exactly.
0: you know, you have to think about, like, maybe it is the chronic pain. Maybe it is the unemployment. Maybe it is, you know, someone you love who you care about who just, it breaks your heart what they're going through and the decisions they're making. You know, that gives you a superpower to talk to somebody else who's going through the same thing.
8: And that can be very helpful for that other person. You know, Matt, I remember when you and I first started speaking. You and I have been talking a long time.
0: I know.
8: This morning, right?
0: Like almost 20 years, man. It's crazy.
8: And I was still working as a software developer when we were speaking, and I absolutely hated my job. And I felt that I was supposed to work for the Lord in some way. And this was a constant battle for me, a challenge to go to meetings and really feel that I wasn't doing what I was meant to do. And then I got involved in management, and it was difficult for me. So there was a period of suffering where I just didn't know if it was going to end and how it was going to end. When I look back now, I journaled a lot during those times when I first entered into full-time ministry. And I look back at my journal writings, and I thought, man, I was really struggling. And I forget about a lot of the major difficulties that I faced. But now that I'm beyond that, I can look back and look at it differently and realize that I'm on the other side of so many of those things that I struggled with. And I thank God for that, those difficulties, those trials, because that suffering made me reach out for him even more. And me and the Lord grew closer during that period of time. So I totally agree with what you're saying. None of our problems that either of us have faced, or anybody listening, none of our problems have killed us yet. We've gotten through them all, and for many of us, I would venture to say most of us, those struggles have brought us closer to the Lord and, you know, helped us along the way to heaven. And then we can maybe take those experiences and share it with somebody who's in the midst of these trials and say, look, this is going to end. You might have to suffer for a while, but the Lord will give you the grace, and it will help you in some way if you let it.
0: Yeah, and those things take so many forms. You mentioned unemployment, you know, the
8: yeah.
0: stress about the world of artificial intelligence destroying jobs left and right.
8: Gosh.
0: Like, how's that going to affect
8: sure.
0: me? Or
8: right.
0: you know, people who are in college right now, is the job that I'm getting my degree in going to even exist a couple years from now when I get my degree? Like, or the,
8: yeah.
0: the people who we suffer for that we love, who we just wish that the light would go on for them. There are all kinds of these things that sort of haunt us that become matters of prayer. And I'd say it all the time. When Anna Mitchell reads her news, I'm like, this is my prayer request list.
8: Yep.
0: Right? This is the
8: yep.
0: prayer request list. That's what I do when I listen to the news with Annie. I write down or I make a mental note of what I ought to be praying for. So
8: exactly.
0: God can use all these things. If he used the cross, he can use anything. But Gary Zimak, if people want to connect with you, how do they do so?
8: The best place is my website, followingthetruth.com.
0: Linked in the show notes at sunrisemorningshow.com. www.nuclearhope.com. Gary, we always appreciate you. Have a great day.
8: Thank you, my friend. We'll talk to you next time.
0: Again, the Sunrise Morning Show, a production of Sacred Heart Radio out of Cincinnati, coming to you through great affiliates, through EWTN, two great affiliates, like Holy Spirit Radio, where Gary Zimak is listening and hailing from. It's 14 till. We're back right after this.
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12: Hi, great to be with you today.
2: It is great to have you. So we're going to be talking about the Blessed Mother in art in honor of Our Lady of Sorrows. You know, these instances in art that kind of show us a link, I think, between the Nativity and the crucifixion, just bringing her motherhood full circle. Because I don't think we often think about them as the same mystery, Liz, but really they are. So with that in mind, can you explain for our listeners how we're going to explore that in art this morning?
12: Well, you really drew this beautiful comparison between several of the images produced, particularly in the Renaissance, when we focus more intently on Jesus's human experience, where you see the Madonna and child in a very particular iconography that seems to parallel this surgence of images of the Pietà, again, the Madonna and her adult child lying lifeless in her arms. And there's this very interesting way that several artists really mirror the position of the sleeping child to the lifeless child. And it really shows a development of thinking about Our Lady of Sorrows.
2: Yeah, so I would hope that everyone listening is familiar with Michelangelo's Pietà, the most famous instance of Mary cradling her crucified son. How would you compare it to an image of her that he did cradling him as a newborn?
12: I think Michelangelo did one of his earliest works, and arguably his earliest work. We could get into art historical weeds we don't have time for. But we believe that when Michelangelo was about 17 or 18 years old, he did a relief sculpture called The Madonna of the Stairs. And so he has Mary sitting on a staircase, and she's a very sort of powerful, towering figure, but she holds the Christ child in her arms. His back is to you, and it's as if he's been suckling and he falls asleep, and this arm hangs so heavily downward. This shoulder seems so heavy that it's already preparing us for what will be later on, that lifeless arm of Christ falling out of Mary's lap in Michelangelo's Pietà.
2: Which is one of the most incredible images of all time.
12: It's a groundbreaking image in which we really are invited to enter into the mystery of the Pietà, but through Mary's experience. It really puts forth Our Lady of Sorrows to contemplate Mary in the face of everything that she hoped and dreamed for. What's the point of showing those images of Mary holding her baby boy? Every woman who has a child knows all the hopes and dreams that you have when you have that child in your arms. And then we telescope to the Pietà, where she's holding the lifeless body that she has to bury.
2: Okay, now let's get to Bellini here, who was, I would say, kind of the inspiration for getting this little segment together with you, Liz. Tell us about his images of Our Lady and her son.
12: Well, I love that, first of all, you've been looking at Bellini, who is a Venetian artist. And so we're dealing with a very different type of painting technique. He's a little bit earlier than Michelangelo, so one of his paintings is going to be from the very first years of 1400. Others will take us up to 1450, 1470, but this is before Michelangelo was born. And as a painter in Venice, he used oil, and he created these atmospheric effects. So when we're looking at a Madonna and Child by Bellini, we are so caught up in the softness of the skin. He could exploit oil where you feel like if you touch the hair on the child's head, it's going to tickle the palm of your hand. And so there's a tactile, he's able to use paint to draw forth a tactile experience. We can almost imagine the weight of the child in the mother's lap, this smell of the child, much more of a kind of multi-sensory experience, which draws us even more powerfully into the image.
2: And then his image of the Pietà, I mean, she is much older, but looks very similar in terms of her pose.
12: It's amazing. I mean, observation on your part that this Madonna and Child, the Madonna of the fields where everything looks fine, if even though the child is sleeping. And then you look at the body of Jesus, so heavy in Mary's arms, lifeless. And that same gaze downward, that same solemnness, it begins to make us wonder, Mary, a kind of prophetess, did she know? Was she somehow aware that this sorrow and suffering was coming to her?
2: Wow, it's incredible. Now, Liz, this Botticelli comparison that you sent to me really put me to tears. Tell listeners about it.
12: Well, what I love about Botticelli is that where Bellini draws you in through his color and the sensuality of his color, Botticelli was a Florentine artist, grabs your attention through line. And so the elongated fingers, look how that dark outline, he creates such a power in the way the figure drapes so dramatically across Mary's lap. So we have this beautiful Madonna and Child with that ethereal Mary, once again with that contemplative gaze, calm, a little inscrutable, and that body of the Christ child who is sleeping in her lap, completely thrown in the abandonment of the way the child sleeps. And then when he brings back the image, in the image of the Pietà, the body of Jesus arcs in such a dramatic fashion. There's something even almost a little unnatural about it, something that makes us realize that what Mary is being asked to do is beyond what people should be asked to do.
2: And her expression, I mean, Liz, I don't even know how to describe it. Can you describe her expression here?
12: I find Mary's Botticelli, when Botticelli makes his Mary's sadness and solemnness really blend together with a beautiful sense of acceptance. She's not that hysterical, but you see this empathy. It's almost like she's experiencing together with her son the trauma of her son, that Mary, who seems to be, she's fainted, right? Her head is thrown slightly back. The color has drained from her face. I think it makes a very interesting parallel to the face of Christ, that she and her son are not just linked physically, they are linked empathetically. their experience, her connection to her son, is so deep and is so intense that she in some way shares physically in what her son is living.
2: Incredible. We've been talking to Liz Levin. You can find her linked at sunrisemorningshow.com. Liz, thank you so much for taking the time to talk about these.
12: Thank you and have a great week.
2: You do the same, Liz. Thank you. And Our Lady of Sorrows, pray for us. We, of course, are in the month of Our Lady of Sorrows, yesterday being her feast day. We got another hour of the Sunrise Morning Show coming up for most of our affiliates here on EWTN Radio or listening on our app that you can get at sunrisemorningshow.com. 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
18: In the name of the Father, and the Son, and the Holy Ghost, amen. The angel of the Lord declared unto Mary, Hail Mary, full of grace, the Lord is with thee. Blessed art thou among women, and blessed is the fruit of thy womb, Jesus. Behold the handmaid of the Lord. Hail Mary, full of grace, the Lord is with thee. Blessed art thou among women, and blessed is the fruit of thy womb, Jesus.
19: Holy Mary, Mother of God, pray for us sinners, now and at the hour of death. Amen.
18: And the Word was made flesh.
19: And dwelt among us.
18: Hail Mary, full of grace, the Lord is with thee. Blessed art thou among women, and blessed is the fruit of thy womb, Jesus.
19: Holy Mary, Mother of God, pray for us sinners, now and at the hour of death. Amen.
18: Pray for us, Holy Mother of God. Let us pray.

WRYT Edwardsville, KHOJ St. Charles, WPMJ Chillicothe, WGMR Effingham, WHJR Murfreesboro, WIHM Taylorville, WIHM FM Harrisburg, WMSH Sparta, WOLG Carlinville, WRMS Beardstown, WTTT Springfield, WHOJ Terre Haute, WCKW Garyville, KBKC Moberly, KEFL Kirksville, KHJM Dexter, KHJR St. Thomas.

0: It is Wednesday, the 16th of September. Let's begin together in prayer in the name of the Father, and the Son, and the Holy Spirit. Our Father, who art in heaven, hallowed be thy name. Thy kingdom come, thy will be done, on earth as it is in heaven. Give us this day our daily bread, and forgive us our trespasses, as we forgive those who trespass against us. And lead us not into temptation, but deliver us from evil. Hail Mary, full of grace, the Lord is with thee. Blessed art thou among women, and blessed is the fruit of thy womb, Jesus. Holy Mary, Mother of God, pray for us sinners now and at the hour of our death. Amen. And glory be to the Father, and to the Son, and to the Holy Spirit, as it was in the beginning, is now, and ever shall be, world without end. Amen. There were a lot worse ways to start a morning than with an Our Father, a Hail Mary, and a Glory Be. Let's get this rolling. It is the Sunrise Morning Show, a production of Sacred Heart Radio out of Cincinnati, coming to you through the gift of the EWTN Global Catholic Radio Network. I'm Matt Swaim. Anna Mitchell has news. Paul Lockman at the controls. And up this hour, Father Philip Michael Tangora, a pastor and a canon lawyer from the Diocese of Paterson, will discuss the Pope's recent motu proprio involving paychecks for people who work at the Vatican. He'll discuss what that is and what it means. Also this hour, Carlo Broussard will be with us from Catholic Answers. He's been explaining Catholic teaching on baptism. We'll also catch up with Deacon Nathan Beiersdorfer, continue our series on the Introduction to the Devout Life by St. Francis de Sales. And over the weekend, I got to hang out with all kinds of people connected with really awesome causes of American servants of God, blesseds, venerables, who are being considered for sainthood. We're going to share a conversation I had with Deacon Bill White, who is with the Guild of Servant of God, Nicholas Black Elk. And if you maybe have heard Black Elk's name or know his connection with things like, you know, Little Bighorn or the Buffalo Bill Wild West show, you may not realize just how Catholic Nicholas Black Elk was. And Deacon Bill will share that at the end of the hour. Right now, it is 2 minutes past. Here's Anna Mitchell with news, a service of Central Fabricators and CentralFabricators.com.
1: Good morning. The U.S. Commission on International Religious Freedom is urging President Trump to press China to release people imprisoned over religious beliefs. The appeal comes ahead of Chinese President Xi Jinping's planned September 24th visit to Washington, D.C. The commission has called for the release of Catholic pro-democracy advocate Jimmy Lai, as well as several other Christian leaders and others. The commission has recommended the State Department redesignate China as a country of particular concern over systematic and ongoing violations of religious freedom. A Vatican commission says it has documented the deaths of more than 1,700 Christian martyrs worldwide in the 21st century. The Commission for New Martyrs and Witnesses of the Faith added between 100 and 150 names to the catalog just this year. The commission was established by Pope Francis in 2023 and includes martyrs from Catholic and other Christian denominations, officials saying inclusion in the catalog does not necessarily mean a person will be canonized, though some could eventually enter that process. The findings are being highlighted during a two-day international congress in Rome examining modern Christian martyrdom worldwide. The Federal Reserve is widely anticipated to raise interest rates today, Tammy Trujillo reports.
2: Analyst Chip Lupo.
3: It is expected to be a rate hike by the Fed, in all likelihood about a 25 basis point.
2: Lupo says although inflation has dropped from a high of 9% under the Biden administration, new data from the Consumer Price Index showed annual inflation still well above the central bank's 2% target. He says credit card holders with carryover balances will see the biggest hit with a rate hike. This would mark the first time the Fed has raised rates in over 3 years. President Trump has called on Fed Chair Kevin Warsh to lower rates. I'm Tammy Trujillo.
1: The U.S. military says it has deployed weapons into space. Air Force Secretary Troy Manx said Monday that the U.S. has on-orbit space control weapons that are capable of defending American forces. He added they continue to ensure they remain ready to meet the challenges of evolving threats. This is the first public acknowledgement of such capabilities in orbit. Mink did not go into detail on the specifics of the weapons. It's also unclear when they were put into orbit. The Vatican's Secretary for Relations with States and International Organizations, Archbishop Paul Richard Gallagher, spoke at the 70th General Conference of the International Atomic Energy Agency this week, calling for the responsible use of nuclear technology. From Vatican Radio, Kelsey Gussie has more.
4: Archbishop Gallagher highlighted how peaceful use of nuclear technology is possible, and it can be a significant example of how scientific progress can be harnessed for the benefit of humanity. However, he stressed, this is not always the case. It is therefore crucial to remember that the responsible use of such tools comes with non-negotiable commitments and responsibilities, which include ensuring that development programs do not lead to the acquisition of nuclear weapons, protecting facilities in wartime, and applying artificial intelligence with an awareness of the associated risks and sound safety standards. Archbishop Gallagher recalled the Holy See's long-standing commitment based on the conviction that a technology with such vast potential as nuclear energy must be guided by sound ethical principles, be used at the service of peace and integral human development, and be protected from any destructive use. Although geopolitical realities and the technology itself have evolved, the peaceful use of atomic energy must continue to be guided by those same enduring ethical principles. The Archbishop then emphasized the value of the peaceful use of nuclear technology as an application of scientific innovations in service of the common good. Marking the 40th anniversary of the Chernobyl disaster, the Vatican Secretary pointed out that the benefits of the peaceful use of nuclear technologies, particularly in meeting increasing energy demand, must always be balanced with responsibility, transparency, and a firm commitment to nuclear safety and security. Furthermore, he explained that the Holy See welcomes the IAEA's initiatives regarding the use of artificial intelligence in the nuclear sector. Archbishop Gallagher called for careful ethical consideration and responsible governance. As Pope Leo XIV emphasized in his encyclical, if we focus solely on contingencies, we risk letting the succession of emergencies dictate the direction of our path. I'm Kelsey Gussie.
1: And the Dicastery for the Doctrine of the Faith, along with the Dicastery for Promoting Christian Unity and the Dicastery for Interreligious Dialogue, have issued a note today entitled A Journey of Hope, 60 Years of Interreligious Dialogue and Fraternity in Light of the Conciliar Declaration, Nostra Aetate. It includes chapters on post-conciliar developments in successive papacies since Vatican II 60 years ago, the fruits and challenges of the declaration today, as well as perspectives and directions for the future of interreligious dialogue. Well, that's all I got right now. I haven't gotten to read it. Yeah.
0: Well, as you'll hear with Deacon Bill White at the end of the hour, you know, Nicholas Blackout had a dream when he was 8 years old, and he was always kind of thinking about what that dream meant and where it would fulfill itself. And he eventually found its fulfillment in the Catholic Church. Mm-hmm. But what that says is that if the image of God is on all of us, then somehow or another, through all kinds of different situations and circumstances and the places that we have kind of landed on this planet, God is doing things to prepare us to receive the fullness of what is offered in the church. So the church's mission is to figure out, all right, where are those breadcrumbs? Mm-hmm. How do we make sure people know where those breadcrumbs lead?
1: Yep.
0: It's kind of fun.
1: It is kind of.
0: I mean, that's
1: fun.
0: Kind of the Coming Home Network gig. It's like, how do we tell these stories of as many kinds of different backgrounds as possible so we can find what the breadcrumbs look like in every possible situation?
1: It'll be really interesting to read this document. And actually, I mean, in light of the fact that Father Phil here is going to be telling us the difference between various things that get put out by the Pope, I would love to do actually a segment on Vatican II with him, Father Phil, if you're up for it, on the difference between like a dogmatic constitution, a regular constitution, a pastoral constitution, a decree, and a declaration, all of which are contained in the documents of Vatican II. So,
5: absolutely. Excellent. We could certainly do that sometime. Be happy to.
0: And we got a chirograph for the Pope's birthday. So, I mean, these are all kinds of different. It's wild.
5: Yeah.
0: Keep it all straight. Well, we are joined now by Father Philip Michael Tangor from the Diocese of Patterson. You know, he and I are both waking up today to, looking ahead to football season because, you know, Mets Reds no longer relevant. But it
5: nope.
0: is what it is. You know, last exactly. year the Mets and Reds were all relevant until the last day of the season, and then we were relevant for exactly 2 minutes in the playoffs. But we're going to talk today about the Pope's motu proprio, and it has to do with the Cardinals and Vatican officials and what they're getting paid and what their benefits are. Now, there are people who probably have all kinds of different misunderstandings about the salaries and the benefits of Vatican mm-hmm. officials. What do we need to know? What did Francis do? And then what did Pope Leo just do?
5: Okay, so Pope Francis issued austerity measures during COVID. COVID is now over, very much so. And so Pope Leo said austerity measures that were put in place due to COVID are now lifted. So people can receive their regular salaries, what they would have, the different kind of financial cutbacks in different departments and whatnot, all that kind of stuff is over. The austerity measures put in place by Pope Francis are now over. Now, that doesn't mean that the Vatican's budget is any better. They're still running a deficit. As you may know, John Paul II, this goes way back. John Paul II did a lot to start to reform the Vatican Bank after there were all the Vatican Bank scandals in the 1970s, including the bombing at the Holy Office and all those different kinds of things. He was even featured in Godfather 3. All right, that's how well it was part of society in the general knowledge of the corruption of the Vatican Bank. So John Paul II began different types of reforms and stuff like that to get the Vatican Bank under control. That led to then further deficits and further issues that during the pontificate of Benedict XVI, the Vatican started for the first time in a long time to actually show a balanced budget or even a little surplus each year. With Pope Francis, he got rid of a lot of different revenue streams of things that he did not feel were necessary. So, for instance, like when a diocese petitions the Pope to create Father so-and-so a Monsignor, there was a fee. Pope Francis got rid of different court fees, especially in regards to annulments and stuff like that. Well, these were revenue streams. And they weren't replaced by anything. So whether or not you want to engage, I'm not getting into the debate on whether or not these things should exist, but they were revenue streams that were not replaced. And so then you also have the fact that there were a lot of extraordinary synods and things like this. And those cost hundreds of millions of dollars, especially when you consider flying bishops from third world countries to Rome and putting them up in hotels.
0: About what's going on with what does a cardinal need? You know, he's got a free place to stay and he's got some of these other things. Well, it's not.
5: He doesn't have a free place. He actually has to pay for it.
0: Somebody has to pay for these things, including the guy. And, you know, somebody's got to figure out, you know, you don't get free plane tickets to Rome for all these things that you got to do. This is a big part of this.
5: Exactly. So when you look at it, the budget during Francis kind of exploded, even with the revised constitution, apostolic constitution that reformed the Roman Curia, it created more bureaucracy than, you know, a decrease, a thinning, a streamlining of government. And so with all these different kinds of things, you see there's a lot of expenditures, a lot of expense, and Pope Leo is trying to get that back under control and to balance the budget and all those kinds of things of the Vatican. So we'll just see what will come of this, but obviously he's saying the austerity measures that were put in place due to COVID are now over.
0: Well, again, this is kind of, you know, maybe a question that you don't even have the ability to answer, but, you know, someone might wonder, well, you know, Cardinal is kind of like a manager of, if he's in a diocese, he's like the CEO of a corporation, like a massive corporation with tons and tons of employees. Now, if you're a CEO of a place with even like 100 employees, You probably make big bucks. What do we know what Cardinals make? It's probably not even remotely comparable.
5: Let me put it like this. Bishops in the United States tend to make the same salary as their highest paid priest. Now, that how that works out in each diocese, how priest salaries are calculated and all that kind of stuff varies. So I'm not even going to begin to touch that. But let's put it like this. Bishops, the highest paid bishop is probably based off of their highest priest salary is maybe in the 40s.
0: Yeah. Well, and again,
5: we're not talking about lots and lots of money here.
0: No, we're really not. And especially when you think about, you know, a big chunk of that going to apartments in Rome. And of course, some of these bishops donate out of their own actual money. They don't just donate diocesan money to, you know, disaster relief. These guys donate their own money to things.
5: Correct.
0: You know, there are all kinds of ways that that $40,000 for, or whatever, however many thousand dollars it happens to be, don't go as far as you think it might, even with a free place to live in the rectory, right?
5: That's not free either. I'll let you know.
0: That's true. Yeah. How would you know something like that, Father?
5: I can't imagine.
0: It's an interesting issuance from Pope Leo. And thanks for helping unpack it a little bit. Have a great day, Father Tangora. We'll talk to you soon.
5: All right. God bless everybody.
0: Again, find Father Phil at sunrisemorningshow.com. 16 past. We're back right after this.
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0: 18 past. 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
1: The U.S. Commission on International Religious Freedom is urging President Trump to press China to release people imprisoned over their religious beliefs, including Catholic pro-democracy advocate Jimmy Lai. The Federal Reserve is widely anticipated to raise interest rates today, and a Vatican commission says it has added between 100 and 150 names to the catalog of 21st century Christian martyrs.
0: News at the top and bottom of each hour every weekday morning here on the Sunrise Morning Show. Anna Mitchell, Father, talking about how most bishops make just barely more than their highest paid priest, or maybe the same even as their most high paid priest in their diocese, which means that there are lay people everywhere working in chanceries and Catholic high schools and other places who are probably making more than their own bishop.
1: Huh.
0: Like, how many corporations are there out there where a significant chunk of the employees make more than the CEO?
1: Mm-hmm. And
0: that's crazy.
1: A lot of those people are probably like, and I'm making
9: next to nothing.
0: Right. So, well, you might be making more than your bishop.
9: Yeah.
0: You're probably making more than your bishop, depending on, you know, what you're doing in a particular, you know, office in the chancery, or perhaps, again, you know, a Catholic high school teacher, or, you know, any number of ministries that are run by lay people, you know, who have spouses and families to take care of. So, yeah, it is an interesting thing. I think there's probably a lot of misperceptions out there about, you know, what kind of personal wealth some of these folks have.
9: Mm-hmm.
0: So, pretty interesting. I always appreciate having Father Phil on to give us a peek behind the curtain on some of this stuff.
9: For sure.
0: We're back after this. It's 21 minutes past the hour.
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0: Even today, we worry a lot about politics and the economy and the culture, and we don't find, at first glance, much to be joyful about. Paul's response is that our lack of joy is the result of looking at things without the presence of Christ. God is not going to lower gas prices or fix the economy. That's not going to happen. But he constantly reminds us that we're not alone. As brothers and sisters of his son Jesus, we have hope in this life and in the next. As a church, we have the ability to help each other, especially the poor, the vulnerable, and the elderly along the way. As Christians, we are companions of Jesus Christ. By prayer to God of praise, thanksgiving, and petition, we have help nearby. Rejoice, no matter how low you may feel. You are not alone. The Lord is near. This is what the heart of St. Paul tells us.
1: 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He's Director of Apologetics for Catholic Answers. 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Director of Apologetics, good morning.
2: How about that, Anna?
1: That's
2: good morning to you.
1: That's pretty cool, man. We've hit the big time here on the morning show. We got the Director of Apologetics. It's awesome. No, congratulations. Seriously, that's an awesome promotion for you.
2: Thank you. Glory to the Lord for his providence there, and what a blessing it is to be able to serve the Catholic Answers team, the Catholic Answers family, and hopefully we can move forward and do some great things.
1: Yeah, particularly on the Sunrise Morning Show as well.
2: Amen to that, Anna.
1: Yeah, so we've been going through your book, Baptism Now Saves You, How Water and Spirit Give Eternal Life. And we've been saying Catholics believe that baptism saves you because, well, Jesus said so. And we've been going through how St. Paul says so. For by one Spirit we were all baptized into one body. That's 1 Corinthians 12:13. And then Romans chapter 3, or Romans 6, verses 3 and 4, he says that we are baptized into Christ Jesus. Do you not know that all of us who have been baptized into Christ Jesus were baptized into his death? We were buried, therefore, with him by baptism into death, so that as Christ was raised from the dead by the glory of the Father, we too might walk in newness of life. So we've gone through why Paul believes that baptism saves us, but some might argue, Carlo, that he's kind of ambiguous about what kind of baptism. I mean, he doesn't specify that water baptism saves us. What do you say to that?
2: Yeah, so the argument is, if Paul were to have meant water and ritual baptism here, he would have clearly included the term water as the descriptive modifier to baptism. But since he doesn't, well, then he must not mean water ritual baptism. Well, my first thought in response, Anna, is that this is an unreasonable expectation. There's no need for Paul to have to specify the kind of baptism, namely water baptism, because Christians had been using the term baptism to denote ritual water baptism for roughly 20 years prior to Paul penning this letter. Mm-hmm. So just like when we have a conversation and we say, oh, my godchild got baptized yesterday or this weekend, you wouldn't say, oh, was it water baptism? Why? Because
1: point.
2: In our universe of discourse, the term baptism signifies ritual water baptism. That's how we use it. That's what we're referring to. There is no other, quote unquote, baptism that we would have to specify. There is no other baptism against which we would have to specify the water baptism. Similarly, here with St. Paul, Christians had already been using for 20 years the term baptism to denote ritual water baptism. So there would have been no need to specify water baptism, and thus it's just an unreasonable expectation. So that's how I would respond.

0: into that.
1: I mean, doesn't baptismo, the like the original Greek, doesn't that mean plunged? I mean, what else could... I don't know.
2: Yes, it means to plunge. It means to immerse. It is... Baptizo is used in Scripture in Mark's Gospel. I think it's either chapter 6 or 7. My memory is slipping me right now. Where it's used in reference to hands being immersed in water for ritual washings. Mm. So there is some precedent for quote-unquote baptism being used in other ways. I mean, even Jesus himself tells the disciples, can you be baptized with my baptism?
1: Sure.
2: Referring to suffering, mm-hmm. right? But here, Paul is talking about water baptism because notice he's talking about the effects of baptism, dying with Christ, rising to a new life. We talked about last week how later in verse 7 he says we're justified from sin. And that maps on with the same sort of effects that Peter identifies as coming as a result of baptism in 1 Peter 3:21, where he says, baptism now saves you. That's a passage we'll get to in future segments in our conversations together. And so in light of that entire context, we have good reason to conclude the baptism he's talking about here is water baptism.
1: Ha ha ha, Carlo. He says we're baptized into Christ, though. We're not baptized into water.
2: Yes, and that is another potential counter there. My first response is that would seem to be a bit redundant. Why would you need to say baptized into water, right, if he were envisioning an act of washing with water? You know, you'd be saying be baptized into water with water that washes you. Like, that's a bit redundant. That doesn't seem quite right. Secondly, I think there's a wrong focus here. The focus in our conversation is, the question is not into what are we being baptized. The question here is what is the nature of the quote-unquote baptism. So the question is whether the activity signified by the term baptism is the ritual act of washing with water or something else. That's what we're debating. Whether we're baptized into Christ or water, that's irrelevant. We're looking for the nature of the act itself. And then finally, it only assumes a spiritual reading versus the sacramental. Because think about it, Anna. We could just as easily interpret this baptism into Christ as sacramental baptism. Mm-hmm. Why? Because that's an effective baptism. Yeah. We're incorporated into the mystical body of Christ, as we talked about last week from 1 Corinthians chapter 12, verse 13.
1: Yeah. Well, you can read more about it in Baptism Now Saves You, linked at sunrisemorningshow.com. We'll answer some more objections next time. Dr. Carlo Broussard, thank you.
2: Anna Mitchell, thank you. Have a great day.
3: In the glorious mysteries, we contemplate the triumph of Jesus in his resurrection, the birth of the church with the coming of the Holy Spirit, and how Jesus took his mother into heaven and crowned her as its queen.

0: In the name of the Father, and of the Son, and of the Holy Spirit. I believe in God, the Father Almighty, creator of heaven and earth, and in Jesus Christ, his only Son, our Lord, who was conceived by the Holy Spirit, born of the Virgin Mary, suffered under Pontius Pilate, was crucified, died, and was buried. He descended into hell. The third day he rose again from the dead. He ascended into heaven and sits at the right hand of God the Father Almighty, from whence he shall come to judge the living and the dead.
1: I believe in the Holy Spirit, the Holy Catholic Church, the communion of saints, the forgiveness of sins, the resurrection of the body, and life everlasting. Amen.
0: Our Father, who art in heaven, hallowed be thy name. Thy kingdom come, thy will be done on earth as it is in heaven.
1: Give us this day our daily bread, and forgive us our trespasses, as we forgive those who trespass against us. And lead us not into temptation, but deliver us from evil.
0: Hail Mary, full of grace, the Lord is with thee. Blessed art thou among women, and blessed is the fruit of thy womb, Jesus.
1: Holy Mary, Mother of God, pray for us sinners, now and at the hour of our death. Amen.
0: Hail Mary, full of grace, the Lord is with thee. Blessed art thou among women, and blessed is the fruit of thy womb, Jesus.
1: Holy Mary, Mother of God, pray for us sinners, now and at the hour of our death. Amen.
0: Hail Mary, full of grace, the Lord is with thee. Blessed art thou among women, and blessed is the fruit of thy womb, Jesus.
1: Holy Mary, Mother of God, pray for us sinners, now and at the hour of our death. Amen.
0: Glory be to the Father, and to the Son, and to the Holy Spirit.
1: As it was in the beginning, is now, and ever shall be, world without end.

0: the first glorious mystery, the resurrection of Jesus from the dead. If Christ be not risen from the dead, then our faith is in vain, St. Paul says. The resurrection of Jesus has changed everything for mankind. Our sorrow has been turned into joy, our darkness into light, our despair into hope. Jesus, we celebrate your victory over sin and death. May your resurrection fill us with the light of new life. Our Father who art in heaven, hallowed be thy name, thy kingdom come, thy will be done on earth as it is in heaven.
1: Give us this day our daily bread, and forgive us our trespasses, as we forgive those who trespass against us. And lead us not into temptation, but deliver us from evil.
0: Hail Mary, full of grace, the Lord is with thee. Blessed art thou among women, and blessed is the fruit of thy womb, Jesus.
1: Holy Mary, Mother of God, pray for us sinners, now and at the hour of our death. Amen.
0: Hail Mary, full of grace, the Lord is with thee. Blessed art thou among women, and blessed is the fruit of thy womb, Jesus.
1: Holy Mary, Mother of God, pray for us sinners, now and at the hour of our death. Amen.
0: Hail Mary, full of grace, the Lord is with thee. Blessed art thou among women, and blessed is the fruit of thy womb, Jesus.
1: Holy Mary, Mother of God, pray for us sinners, now and at the hour of our death. Amen.
0: Hail Mary, full of grace, the Lord is with thee. Blessed art thou among women, and blessed is the fruit of thy womb, Jesus.
1: Holy Mary, Mother of God, pray for us sinners, now and at the hour of our death. Amen.
0: Hail Mary, full of grace, the Lord is with thee. Blessed art thou among women, and blessed is the fruit of thy womb, Jesus.
1: Holy Mary, Mother of God, pray for us sinners, now and at the hour of our death. Amen.
0: Hail Mary, full of grace, the Lord is with thee. Blessed art thou among women, and blessed is the fruit of thy womb, Jesus.
1: Holy Mary, Mother of God, pray for us sinners, now and at the hour of our death. Amen.
0: Hail Mary, full of grace, the Lord is with thee. Blessed art thou among women, and blessed is the fruit of thy womb, Jesus.
1: Holy Mary, Mother of God, pray for us sinners, now and at the hour of our death. Amen.
0: Hail Mary, full of grace, the Lord is with thee. Blessed art thou among women, and blessed is the fruit of thy womb, Jesus.
1: Holy Mary, Mother of God, pray for us sinners, now and at the hour of our death. Amen.
0: Hail Mary, full of grace, the Lord is with thee. Blessed art thou among women, and blessed is the fruit of thy womb, Jesus.
1: Holy Mary, Mother of God, pray for us sinners, now and at the hour of our death. Amen.
0: Hail Mary, full of grace, the Lord is with thee. Blessed art thou among women, and blessed is the fruit of thy womb, Jesus.
1: Holy Mary, Mother of God, pray for us sinners, now and at the hour of our death. Amen.
0: Glory be to the Father, and to the Son, and to the Holy Spirit.
1: As it was in the beginning, is now, and ever shall be, world without end. Amen.
2: O my Jesus, forgive us our sins, save us from the fires of hell, and lead all souls to heaven, especially those most in need of your mercy.

0: The second glorious mystery, Jesus ascends into heaven. Jesus is the head, and we, the church, are his members. And so we hope to be with him in glory someday. St. Paul says, "You have been raised to new life with Christ. Set your heart on things that are in heaven, not the things here on earth." We pray now that the Holy Spirit will fill us with new hope every day. Our Father who art in heaven, hallowed be thy name. Thy kingdom come, thy will be done on earth as it is in heaven.
1: Give us this day our daily bread, and forgive us our trespasses, as we forgive those who trespass against us. And lead us not into temptation, but deliver us from evil.
0: Hail Mary, full of grace, the Lord is with thee. Blessed art thou among women, and blessed is the fruit of thy womb, Jesus.
1: Holy Mary, Mother of God, pray for us sinners, now and at the hour of our death. Amen.
0: Hail Mary, full of grace, the Lord is with thee. Blessed art thou among women, and blessed is the fruit of thy womb, Jesus.
1: Holy Mary, Mother of God, pray for us sinners, now and at the hour of our death. Amen.
0: Hail Mary, full of grace, the Lord is with thee. Blessed art thou among women, and blessed is the fruit of thy womb, Jesus.
1: Holy Mary, Mother of God, pray for us sinners, now and at the hour of our death. Amen.
0: Hail Mary, full of grace, the Lord is with thee. Blessed art thou among women, and blessed is the fruit of thy womb, Jesus.
1: Holy Mary, Mother of God, pray for us sinners, now and at the hour of our death. Amen.
0: Hail Mary, full of grace, the Lord is with thee. Blessed art thou among women, and blessed is the fruit of thy womb, Jesus.
1: Holy Mary, Mother of God, pray for us sinners, now and at the hour of our death. Amen.
0: Hail Mary, full of grace, the Lord is with thee. Blessed art thou among women, and blessed is the fruit of thy womb, Jesus.
1: Holy Mary, Mother of God, pray for us sinners, now and at the hour of our death. Amen.
0: Hail Mary, full of grace, the Lord is with thee. Blessed art thou among women, and blessed is the fruit of thy womb, Jesus.
1: Holy Mary, Mother of God, pray for us sinners, now and at the hour of our death. Amen.
0: Hail Mary, full of grace, the Lord is with thee. Blessed art thou among women, and blessed is the fruit of thy womb, Jesus.
1: Holy Mary, Mother of God, pray for us sinners, now and at the hour of our death. Amen.
0: Hail Mary, full of grace, the Lord is with thee. Blessed art thou among women, and blessed is the fruit of thy womb, Jesus.
1: Holy Mary, Mother of God, pray for us sinners, now and at the hour of our death. Amen.
0: Hail Mary, full of grace, the Lord is with thee. Blessed art thou among women, and blessed is the fruit of thy womb, Jesus.
1: Holy Mary, Mother of God, pray for us sinners, now and at the hour of our death. Amen.
0: Glory be to the Father, and to the Son, and to the Holy Spirit.
1: As it was in the beginning, is now, and ever shall be, world without end. Amen.
0: O my Jesus, forgive us our sins, save us from the fires of hell, and lead all souls to heaven, especially those most in need of your mercy.

0: The third glorious mystery, the descent of the Holy Spirit. Mary is present with the women when the Holy Spirit comes upon the apostles like tongues of fire. An ancient antiphon in the prayer of the church describes what happened. This is the day of Pentecost, alleluia. Today the Holy Spirit appeared to the disciples in the form of fire and gave them his special gifts. He sent them into the world to proclaim that whoever believes and is baptized will be saved. We pray that we may experience the fullness of our baptism through the power and gifts of the Holy Spirit. Our Father who art in heaven, hallowed be thy name. Thy kingdom come, thy will be done on earth as it is in heaven.
1: Give us this day our daily bread, and forgive us our trespasses, as we forgive those who trespass against us. And lead us not into temptation, but deliver us from evil.
0: Hail Mary, full of grace, the Lord is with thee. Blessed art thou among women, and blessed is the fruit of thy womb, Jesus.
1: Holy Mary, Mother of God, pray for us sinners, now and at the hour of our death. Amen.
0: Hail Mary, full of grace, the Lord is with thee. Blessed art thou among women, and blessed is the fruit of thy womb, Jesus.
1: Holy Mary, Mother of God, pray for us sinners, now and at the hour of our death.
0: Hail Mary, full of grace, the Lord is with thee. Blessed art thou among women, and blessed is the fruit of thy womb, Jesus.
1: Holy Mary, Mother of God, pray for us sinners, now and at the hour of our death. Amen.
0: Hail Mary, full of grace, the Lord is with thee. Blessed art thou among women, and blessed is the fruit of thy womb, Jesus.
1: Holy Mary, Mother of God, pray for us sinners, now and at the hour of our death. Amen.
0: Hail Mary, full of grace, the Lord is with thee. Blessed art thou among women, and blessed is the fruit of thy womb, Jesus.
1: Holy Mary, Mother of God, pray for us sinners, now and at the hour of our death. Amen.
0: Hail Mary, full of grace, the Lord is with thee. Blessed art thou among women, and blessed is the fruit of thy womb, Jesus.
1: Holy Mary, Mother of God, pray for us sinners, now and at the hour of our death. Amen.
0: Hail Mary, full of grace, the Lord is with thee. Blessed art thou among women, and blessed is the fruit of thy womb, Jesus.
1: Holy Mary, Mother of God, pray for us sinners, now and at the hour of our death. Amen.
0: Hail Mary, full of grace, the Lord is with thee. Blessed art thou among women, and blessed is the fruit of thy womb, Jesus.
1: Holy Mary, Mother of God, pray for us sinners, now and at the hour of our death. Amen.
0: Hail Mary, full of grace, the Lord is with thee. Blessed art thou among women, and blessed is the fruit of thy womb, Jesus.
1: Holy Mary, Mother of God, pray for us sinners, now and at the hour of our death. Amen.
0: Hail Mary, full of grace, the Lord is with thee. Blessed art thou among women, and blessed is the fruit of thy womb, Jesus.
1: Holy Mary, Mother of God, pray for us sinners, now and at the hour of our death. Amen.
0: Glory be to the Father, and to the Son, and to the Holy Spirit.
1: As it was in the beginning, is now, and ever shall be, world without end. Amen.
0: O my Jesus, forgive us our sins. Save us from the fires of hell. And lead all souls to heaven, especially those most in need of your mercy.

0: the fourth glorious mystery, Mary is taken up into heaven. Mary offered God not only her soul, but her body as well. God needed it to fulfill his plan of salvation. For Jesus to become man, he had for 9 months to become inseparably one flesh with his mother. She is the flesh and blood of Jesus, the Holy One, whom the Lord will not allow to see corruption. So when her life is over, she is taken body and soul into heaven. Under her protective mantle, all Christians gather to form the church. May the prayers of this woman, clothed with the sun, bring Jesus to us and to the whole world. Our Father, who art in heaven, hallowed be thy name. Thy kingdom come, thy will be done on earth as it is in heaven.
1: Give us this day our daily bread, and forgive us our trespasses, as we forgive those who trespass against us. And lead us not into temptation, but deliver us from evil.
0: Hail Mary, full of grace, the Lord is with thee. Blessed art thou among women, and blessed is the fruit of thy womb, Jesus.
1: Holy Mary, Mother of God, pray for us sinners, now and at the hour of our death. Amen.
0: Hail Mary, full of grace, the Lord is with thee. Blessed art thou among women, and blessed is the fruit of thy womb, Jesus.
1: Holy Mary, Mother of God, pray for us sinners, now and at the hour of our death. Amen.
0: Hail Mary, full of grace, the Lord is with thee. Blessed art thou among women, and blessed is the fruit of thy womb, Jesus.
1: Holy Mary, Mother of God, pray for us sinners, now and at the hour of our death. Amen.
0: Hail Mary, full of grace, the Lord is with thee. Blessed art thou among women, and blessed is the fruit of thy womb, Jesus.
1: Holy Mary, Mother of God, pray for us sinners, now and at the hour of our death. Amen.
0: Hail Mary, full of grace, the Lord is with thee. Blessed art thou among women, and blessed is the fruit of thy womb, Jesus.
1: Holy Mary, Mother of God, pray for us sinners, now and at the hour of our death. Amen.
0: Hail Mary, full of grace, the Lord is with thee. Blessed art thou among women, and blessed is the fruit of thy womb, Jesus.
1: Holy Mary, Mother of God, pray for us sinners, now and at the hour of our death. Amen.
0: Hail Mary, full of grace, the Lord is with thee. Blessed art thou among women, and blessed is the fruit of thy womb, Jesus.
1: Holy Mary, Mother of God, pray for us sinners, now and at the hour of our death. Amen.
0: Hail Mary, full of grace, the Lord is with thee. Blessed art thou among women, and blessed is the fruit of thy womb, Jesus.
1: Holy Mary, Mother of God, pray for us sinners, now and at the hour of our death. Amen.
0: Hail Mary, full of grace, the Lord is with thee. Blessed art thou among women, and blessed is the fruit of thy womb, Jesus.
1: Holy Mary, Mother of God, pray for us sinners, now and at the hour of our death. Amen.
0: Hail Mary, full of grace, the Lord is with thee. Blessed art thou among women, and blessed is the fruit of thy womb, Jesus.
1: Holy Mary, Mother of God, pray for us sinners, now and at the hour of our death. Amen.
0: Glory be to the Father, and to the Son, and to the Holy Spirit.
1: As it was in the beginning, is now, and ever shall be, world without end. Amen.
0: O my Jesus, forgive us our sins, save us from the fires of hell, and lead all souls to heaven, especially those most in need of your mercy.

0: The fifth glorious mystery, the coronation of Mary in heaven. Mary's whole life was veiled in a mystery of faith. Even her son will not lift this veil when she is blessed by a woman in the crowd. Blessed are those who hear the word of God and keep it, he says. Now Jesus lifts the veil, and brightness streams from Mary's crown to light up all the hidden years of washing, cooking, sewing, sweeping, caring for her own, and dealing with her neighbors. It was all for Jesus. In her, Jesus has raised up the lowly. From being looked on as of no importance, she is now Queen of Heaven. Lord, may our insignificant lives and our quiet and hidden service of you form a bright crown for us in glory. Our Father who art in heaven, hallowed be thy name. Thy kingdom come, thy will be done on earth as it is in heaven.
1: Give us this day our daily bread, and forgive us our trespasses, as we forgive those who trespass against us. And lead us not into temptation, but deliver us from evil.
0: Hail Mary, full of grace, the Lord is with thee. Blessed art thou among women, and blessed is the fruit of thy womb, Jesus.
1: Holy Mary, Mother of God, pray for us sinners, now and at the hour of our death. Amen.
0: Hail Mary, full of grace, the Lord is with thee. Blessed art thou among women, and blessed is the fruit of thy womb, Jesus.
1: Holy Mary, Mother of God, pray for us sinners, now and at the hour of our death. Amen.
0: Hail Mary, full of grace, the Lord is with thee. Blessed art thou among women, and blessed is the fruit of thy womb, Jesus.
1: Holy Mary, Mother of God, pray for us sinners, now and at the hour of our death. Amen.
0: Hail Mary, full of grace, the Lord is with thee. Blessed art thou among women, and blessed is the fruit of thy womb, Jesus.
1: Holy Mary, Mother of God, pray for us sinners, now and at the hour of our death. Amen.
0: Hail Mary, full of grace, the Lord is with thee. Blessed art thou among women, and blessed is the fruit of thy womb, Jesus.
1: Holy Mary, Mother of God, pray for us sinners, now and at the hour of our death. Amen.
0: Hail Mary, full of grace, the Lord is with thee. Blessed art thou among women, and blessed is the fruit of thy womb, Jesus.
1: Holy Mary, Mother of God, pray for us sinners, now and at the hour of our death. Amen.
0: Hail Mary, full of grace, the Lord is with thee. Blessed art thou among women, and blessed is the fruit of thy womb, Jesus.
1: Holy Mary, Mother of God, pray for us sinners, now and at the hour of our death. Amen.
0: Hail Mary, full of grace, the Lord is with thee. Blessed art thou among women, and blessed is the fruit of thy womb, Jesus.
1: Holy Mary, Mother of God, pray for us sinners, now and at the hour of our death. Amen.
0: Hail Mary, full of grace, the Lord is with thee. Blessed art thou among women, and blessed is the fruit of thy womb, Jesus.
1: Holy Mary, Mother of God, pray for us sinners, now and at the hour of our death. Amen.
0: Hail Mary, full of grace, the Lord is with thee. Blessed art thou among women, and blessed is the fruit of thy womb, Jesus.
1: Holy Mary, Mother of God, pray for us sinners, now and at the hour of our death. Amen.
0: Glory be to the Father, and to the Son, and to the Holy Spirit.
1: As it was in the beginning, is now, and ever shall be, world without end. Amen.
0: O my Jesus, forgive us our sins, save us from the fires of hell, and lead all souls to heaven, especially those most in need of your mercy.

0: Hail, Holy Queen, Mother of Mercy, hail our life, our sweetness, and our hope. To thee do we cry, poor banished children of Eve. To thee do we send up our sighs, mourning and weeping in this valley of tears. Turn then, most gracious Advocate, thine eyes of mercy toward us, and after this our exile, show unto us the blessed fruit of thy womb, Jesus. O clement, O loving, O sweet Virgin Mary, pray for us, O Holy Mother of God,
1: that we may be made worthy of the promises of Christ.
0: We fly to thy patronage, O Holy Mother of God. Despise not our prayers and our necessities, but deliver us from all dangers, O ever-glorious and blessed Virgin. Lord, have mercy.
1: Lord, have mercy.
0: Christ, have mercy. Christ, hear us.
1: Christ, graciously hear us.
0: God, the Father of heaven,
1: have mercy on us.
0: God, the Son, Redeemer of the world,
1: have mercy on us.
0: God, the Holy Spirit,
1: have mercy on us.
0: Holy Trinity, one God,
1: have mercy on us.
0: Holy Mary,
1: pray for us.
0: Holy Mother of God,
1: pray for us.
0: Holy Virgin of Virgins,
1: pray for us.
0: Mother of Christ,
1: pray for us.
0: Mother of Divine Grace,
1: pray for us.
0: Mother most pure,
1: pray for us.
0: Mother most chaste,
1: pray for us.
0: Mother undefiled,
1: pray for us.
0: Mother of good counsel,
1: pray for us.
0: Mother of our Creator,
1: pray for us.
0: Mother of our Redeemer,
1: pray for us.
0: Mother of our Savior,
1: pray for us.
0: Virgin most prudent,
1: pray for us.
0: Virgin most powerful,
1: pray for us.
0: Virgin most merciful,
1: pray for us.
0: Virgin most faithful,
1: pray for us.
0: Mirror of justice,
1: pray for us.
0: Seat of wisdom,
1: pray for us.
0: Cause of our joy,
1: pray for us.
0: Spiritual vessel,
1: pray for us.
0: Vessel of honor,
1: pray for us.
0: Vessel of singular devotion,
1: pray for us.
0: Mystical rose,
1: pray for us.
0: Tower of David,
1: pray for us.
0: Tower of ivory,
1: pray for us.
0: House of God,
1: pray for us.
0: Ark of the covenant,
1: pray for us.
0: Gate of heaven,
1: pray for us.
0: Morning star,
1: pray for us.
0: Health of the sick,
1: pray for us.
0: Refuge of sinners,
1: pray for us.
0: Comforter of the afflicted,
1: pray for us.
0: Help of Christians,
1: pray for us.
0: Queen of angels,
1: pray for us.
0: Queen of patriarchs,
1: pray for us.
0: Queen of prophets,
1: pray for us.
0: Queen of apostles,
1: pray for us.
0: Queen of martyrs,
1: pray for us.
0: Queen of confessors,
1: pray for us.
0: Queen of virgins,
1: pray for us.
0: Queen of all saints,
1: pray for us.
0: Queen conceived without original sin,
1: pray for us.
0: Queen of the Most Holy Rosary,
1: pray for us.
0: Queen of Peace,
1: pray for us.
0: Lamb of God, you take away the sins of the world.
1: Have mercy on us, O Lord.
0: Lamb of God, you take away the sins of the world.
1: Graciously hear us, O Lord.
0: Lamb of God, you take away the sins of the world.
1: Grant us peace.
0: Let us pray. Lord, fill our hearts with your love. And as you reveal to us by an angel the coming of your Son as man, so lead us through his suffering and death to the glory of his resurrection, who lives and reigns with you and the Holy Spirit, one God, forever and ever. Amen. Thank you for joining us in this beautiful prayer. Always remember that Our Lady of the Rosary is our mother and our friend. She mediates for us between God and the world, between Christ and the Church, between the world of the saints and this veil of tears. May she stand with you at all the crossroads of your life and point the way to her Son. And may the blessing of Almighty God, the Father, the Son, and the Holy Spirit come down upon you and remain with you always.

Prayer for our country. O Mary, who from the beginning received from God the mission and power to crush the serpent's head, by your holy and immaculate conception, deliver our government and its people from the influence of the evil one. We trust in you as our mother and queen.

0: that forever be praised, blessed, loved, adored, glorified, the most holy, most sacred, most adorable, most mysterious, most ineffable name of God, in heaven, on earth, and in the nether worlds, by all the creatures coming forth from the hands of God, and by the sacred heart of our Lord Jesus Christ, in the most holy sacrament of the altar, fiat.
1: WRYT Edwardsville, KHOJ St. Charles, WPMJ Chillicothe, WGMR Effingham, WHJR Murfreesboro, WIHM Taylorville, WIHM FM Harrisburg, WMSH Sparta, WOLG Carlinville, WRMS Beardstown, WTTT Springfield, WHOJ Terre Haute, WCKW Garyville, KBKC Moberly, KEFL Kirksville, KHJM Dexter, KHJR St. Thomas.
2: Well, good morning and welcome to Covenant Network's Fall Radiothon. It is our fall fundraiser in support of this Catholic radio apostolate. I'm Adam Wright, so happy to be with you at 7 a.m. on this Wednesday, September 16th. Let's begin our morning together and just offer the day to our Lord. Everything that comes today, we pray in the name of the Father and of the Son and of the Holy Spirit. Amen. O Jesus, through the Immaculate Heart of Mary, I offer you my prayers, works, joys, and sufferings of this day for all the intentions of your Sacred Heart in union with the Holy Sacrifice of the Mass throughout the world, in reparation for my sins, for the intentions of all my relatives and friends, and in particular for the intentions of the Holy Father. Amen. We dedicate all of our thoughts, words, and actions to the greater glory of God in the name of the Father and of the Son and of the Holy Spirit.
3: Amen.
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2: Well, it is a beautiful morning. It's going to be a hot one today. We'll tell you more about that in a little bit. But we're going to be so excited to be here ringing bells and making goals for Covenant Network that we won't mind the heat outside. So to get things started this morning, we have a goal to raise $1,200 by 7:30 a.m. That's $1,200 by 7:30 a.m. To do that, we need you to call in a pledge of support, and here are the levels. 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You're going to get the hardcover book, Way to Happiness, by Archbishop Fulton Sheen, who will be your spiritual guide to a happy and saintly life. You're going to get the book, Learning the Virtues That Lead You to God, by Monsignor Romano Guardini, How to Grow Beyond Thou Shalt Not into Profound Love of God and Neighbor. That's for our transmitters, $30 a month or a one-time pledge of $300. 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You're going to get the book Padre Pio's American Daughter, The Story of Mary Pyle from Privilege to Providence, The Hidden Saint Who Followed Saint Padre Pio. And you're going to get the Covenant Network navy blue sweatpants, Pray, Hope, Don't Worry, printed down the left leg, pockets, loose, relaxed cuff at the ankle. They're a wonderful, comfortable pair of sweatpants. That's all for our golden transmitters who make a pledge of $50 a month or a one-time pledge of $500 or more. 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We have already begun our beatification coverage for the beatification of Fulton Sheen. Last night it began with the first of the Holy Hour Novena. Every night between last night and next Wednesday, there will be a Holy Hour, and we're bringing those to you at 7 p.m. And we'll tell you more about our beatification coverage later, but we just want to let you know that's happening every night this week at 7 p.m. You can tune in live from the Cathedral of St. Mary and pray along as we get ready for the beatification. But before we can beatify Fulton Sheen, we're going to have an hour of radiothon here this morning. I am happy to welcome back to the studio Linda Noda. Linda, it's good to have you with us today.
5: Thank you.
2: Did you have a good drive in this morning?
3: Yeah, it was nice.
2: Which bridge did you come across?
3: We came across Poplar Street.
2: All right, no traffic yet.
3: Oh, yeah, it was bad.
2: Oh, it was bad?
3: Yeah, we left real early.
2: All right. Did you offer it up?
3: Oh, yeah.
2: Pray your way across?
3: Oh, yeah.
2: All right. I've come to expect that of you.
3: Yeah, we did a memorare for safe travels.
2: All right. And then, what's your parish, Linda? I always forget.
3: I belong to St. Paul's and Highland.
2: St. Paul's and Highland.
3: Yes.
2: All right. We were just talking with some St. Boniface people yesterday, and they were talking about some folks that moved to Highland. And they're no longer St. Boniface. They're now St. Paul's. So here you are from St. Paul's.
3: I'm actually active at St. Boniface also, though. I go to Bible study with Clyde.
2: Oh, with Clyde Nasser.
3: Yeah.
2: He didn't pay you to say that, did he?
3: No.
2: Okay.
3: And I like their evening masses. I try to go to daily mass, and if I can't make the morning masses where I live, I go to the evening ones.
2: All right. And then from the opposite direction, Holy Infant in Baldwin, Chuck Raymond's with us this morning. Chuck, good to see you again.
4: Hey, great to be here. Thank you.
2: Do you cross any rivers on your way here?
4: Merrimack River, probably. Not even sure. No,
2: okay. From... You just, River to Pear.
4: River to Pear, yeah. There we go.
2: That's very generous of you to call that a river, you know, despite it being in the name.
4: There we go. All right. No, smooth travels in. Yeah, it was early enough to be a little bit ahead of the flow. So came in Highway 44 from Ellisville, where Holy Infant is in Baldwin.
2: All right.
4: And brought my buddy with me.
2: Do you go down 109 to get to 44?
4: No.
2: Riveting conversation here on Catholic
4: Radio. Yeah,
2: Radio.
4: Right. This isn't very helpful to raise money, but 141 down to 44.
2: All right. 314-752-7000. Who's going to make that first pledge this morning? Judy Herford's with us. Judy, it's good to have you with us here this morning.
5: Thank you. It's good to be here.
2: All right. Have you been on with us before?
5: I have.
2: You have?
5: Maybe two or three times.
2: And did Linda bring you the first time?
5: She did.
2: Okay.
5: She did bring me.
2: Good work, Linda. And are you at St. Paul's in Highland, or what's your parish?
5: I was at St. Paul for a long time in Highland, and then I moved out of town. I'm now between Pierron and Pocahontas, so I go to Immaculate Conception in Pierron.
2: Okay.
5: It's the closest one for me, so.
2: All right. And then Chris Cummings is with us this morning, too. Holy Infant in Baldwin?
6: Holy Infant in Baldwin. Chuck recruited me. I was asked to come, and I'm like, I'll pass this time. But Chuck was persistent. And the third time I said yes when he said, I'll drive. I said, I'll take the ride. You know, that's I don't get that very often in my household.
2: Okay. Will you come on the radiothon with me? I'm not asking you. That's Chuck Raymond right there.
4: I'm coming to pick you up.
2: It may sound like a question.
4: Yeah. I'm coming to pick you up.
2: Well, that drive made him an offer he couldn't refuse. Chris, tell us a little bit about some of the things happening at Holy Infant in Baldwin this morning.
6: Holy Infant, we just, this past Saturday, we started our 19th year of a men's ministry. It started out as That Man Is You, and we had that for a few years. And this past Saturday, we started, we call it PX90, so 90 Minutes with Christ. And this past session was about former Senator Ben Sasse. He had a cancer diagnosis. He's got a Redeeming the Time book out and story. And so we shared that with the guys. And, you know, kind of... pancreatic cancer is pretty serious.
2: It is.
6: And so it was pretty good, straightforward, and very faith-filled discussion we had with 35-something guys showing up there that Saturday morning. But it's open from 7 to 8:30. We're a hard stop at 8:30. So.
2: Yeah, you know, I don't know a lot about Ben Sasse, but I've been following some of this, and I saw an interview he did, and I love that, you know, he's got that perspective of this forces you to realize you don't have all the time you thought you had. What are you doing with your time? And it's, you know, it hits a little close to home for me, as you may know. But I'm glad to see it's getting attention and people are talking about it. So
6: I helped with somebody going through RCIA at the time. Maybe it's OCIA now, but
2: Still call it RCIA.
6: Yeah, okay. But he gave me my catechumen gave me a book, Memento Mori. You know, so remember your death. So if you remember, we're all going to die, then you kind of start living a little differently. And especially, I mean, there's lots of people in this room that had a health scare or know somebody close that's...
2: Are you hoping to be a saint when you die?
6: I hope so.
2: All right,
6: I hope so. You got to work every day, though.
2: Chuck, you can bring him back. He's hoping to be a saint when he dies, so he passes the test.
4: Hey, all right.
2: All right. 314-752-7000. Who's going to be the first call this morning? We're trying to raise $1,200 for Catholic Radio here on Covenant Network, and we need your help to do it. Linda, you brought a list. I love when people bring me lists in the morning because I'm still waking up. I'm halfway through my first cup of coffee here, and you want to talk about being a prayer warrior. Then Judy told me we're not allowed to really go too far into this hour without talking about you being a prayer warrior and all the prayer requests you get.
3: Well, I say when people ask me, I retired in 2017. I was a teacher for 44 years, mostly PE during those 44 years in Ebersole. And They said, what do you want to do when you retire? I said, I want to be a prayer warrior. They're like, that kind of shocks people. But that really is what I wanted to do. I have time.
2: Yeah.
3: All day long. And I'm going to be honest. I really do pray all day long.
2: Yeah.
3: And I'll tell you a lot with Covenant Network.
2: Okay.
3: And I know what times, everything's on. That, oh, it's this time, I really do pray all day long for people. And so a lot of people do call me and say, text me, can you pray for this or that? And I'm sorry for going to start crying, but I have some people that I really want to mention today to pray for, if that's
2: all right.
3: Well,
2: let's mention them and then let's pray for them.
3: Okay. So I found out that there's a lady named, a young mother named Tiffany, who has so severe liver disease that she needs a liver transplant, probably. And I also found out there's this young father who has an inoperable brain tumor that's aggressive. And the lady is Tiffany, and his name is Barry. And I really want to just pray all day long for these people. And I have a wonderful neighbor. Just, you couldn't ask for the best neighbor in my life is the Brinker family. And I want to, Dave, father has cancer, and it's in several places. And so I'd like to pray for him. And I have a friend, Bob, who has lymphoma. And I'd like to pray for Adam.
2: Okay. Can we pray a memorare? Would that
3: be
2: a good
3: prayer?
2: That's
3: exactly what I wrote down.
2: All right. Well, let's pray a memorare here. Yeah. Would you lead us?
3: Yes, if you don't mind. Remember, O most gracious Virgin Mary, that never was it known that anyone who fled to thy protection, implored thy help, or sought thy intercession, was left unaided. Inspired by this confidence, I fly to thee, O Virgin my Mother. To thee do I come, before thee I stand, sinful and sorrowful. O Mother, the Word incarnate, despise not my petitions, but in thy mercy hear and answer me. Amen.
2: In the name of the Father, and of the Son,
3: thank
2: and of the
3: you
2: Holy
3: so
2: Spirit.
3: Much.
2: Amen. You're welcome.
3: I also like to say, any listeners who call in, if they tell me who and what they'd like to pray for, I sincerely will, and that's what I do all day long. And Judy and I belong to a Flame of Love prayer group. We're meeting this afternoon at 2 o'clock at Immaculate Conception, and we will pray for their prayer intention, anybody who calls in with a donation.
2: Yeah. All right. Let's do this. Let's break really quick to get our listeners a check of the weather. And it's just going to be a quick break, and then we'll be right back with you. But
4: it's
2: please
4: hot.
2: Call in. There's the check of the weather.
4: That's the
2: it's
4: weather.
2: Hot. 314-752-7000. 314-752-7000.
7: Over the next few days, we will flirt with record highs, but this September already is the hottest on record by a huge margin. The hottest September we've ever had was in 2019. But if the month ended today, this September would be a shocking 5 degrees above what we had in 2019. And the heat's not going away. We have a heat advisory along and south of I-70 in both Missouri and Illinois through Friday evening, but count on that being extended into Saturday. Scattered storms develop midday through the afternoon. They'll be isolated but strong to severe with a high of 95 degrees. Strong storms are possible. Tonight with a low of 72 to 75. Scattered storms Thursday, highs in the mid to upper 90s. Friday, partly sunny, dry, and 95. Saturday, partly sunny, dry, but a high near 100. Sunday, scattered storms are possible with a high in the low 90s. Today is the memorial of St. Pope Cornelius and St. Cyprian. He was a bishop, and both of these gentlemen were martyrs. The persecution of the early church cost so many lives, but it also tore at the fabric of the church. In the mid-third century, during what turned out to be a temporary lull in these persecutions, a vicious debate broke out between some who felt those Christians who had renounced their faith under the penalty of torture and death should not be readmitted, and others who felt that after doing penance, they should be allowed to return. Cornelius was in favor of leniency. He had been elected pope by a college of priests who had been running the church for almost a year and a half after the death of St. Pope Fabian, who was among those murdered for not recanting his faith. Novatian was a priest in Rome who violently disagreed with Cornelius. Leading a group of laymen and other priests, he had himself elected antipope.
8: Seeking support from other bishops, Cornelius found a friend and an ally in Cyprian of Africa who helped rally support for the real pope. Novatian was condemned, and in 251, a synod was held in Rome restoring all relapsed Christians. However, after only 2 years, Pope Cornelius was removed during another round of Roman persecutions. He, along with Cyprian, were sent into exile, where they died likely from abuse and neglect. Saints Cornelius and Cyprian, please pray for us. I'm meteorologist Mike Roberts for Covenant Network. Have a blessed day.
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5: Well, I'm kind of excited about Fulton Sheen beatification. 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
2: Last night was Monsignor Gray. I forget who's preaching tonight. Next week, Wednesday, they have Vespers at the Cathedral Basilica of St. Louis at 5 p.m. You can't get in anymore. They were free tickets, but they had to do tickets because the cathedral only holds so many people. Archbishop Rozanski is presiding. Bishop Robert Barron is preaching at the Vespers. You can listen to that next Wednesday, 5 p.m., right here on Covenant Network. Father Zach Edgar and I are going live at 4:30 that afternoon, and it'll be absolutely wonderful. And then on Beatification Day, we're going live at 8 a.m. from the Dome at America Center. God willing, and the creek don't rise, and the internet works. We will be live all day long. And even if we fail to be live for some reason, EWTN's going to be live, so we'll be able to bring you that. And through a mix of what we're doing, what they're doing, we're going to have you covered from 8 a.m. all the way through the end of the Mass on Beatification Day. 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So we've got you covered, Judy. Wherever you're going to be that day, just put an earbud in and you can listen live.
5: That sounds great. 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
2: Yeah. 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
9: That's right.
2: Is to make it possible for us to go do things like that and broadcast live from Beatifications. It'll be me, Patty Schneier, Father Zach Edgar, and then Monsignor Eugene Morris, as well as Debbie Sansone-Schlaprisi is going to be joining us, and we have a slate of wonderful guests that we'll be interviewing from 8 o'clock to 10 o'clock. The Rosary, I think, is at 10 a.m. We hope to bring you that live, the World Mission Rosary, and then the other festivities, and, of course, the Mass at 2 p.m., which really, they're saying it's a 2 o'clock Mass, but they're starting the procession at 1:30 because it's going to take that long to get all of the priests, deacons, and bishops, seminarians into the Dome as they process towards the altar and whatnot. I've seen the list of music, and they have at least like four masses worth of songs picked out just for the entrance procession. So anyway, 314-752-7000. There's a caller
3: Thank you, caller.
2: Hey. Thank you. Linda, you're praying for our callers. So
3: we
2: need you to call in so Linda can pray for you. 314-752-7000. All right, Chris, I see here that you're part of F3. I have several friends that have jumped on the F3 bandwagon because they really like getting up at 3-something, 4-something in the morning to work out. But tell us a little bit about this exercise.
6: So F3 stands for Fitness, Fellowship, and Faith. It was started by a former Army guy once upon a time in North Carolina. It's spread. There's thousands, over 5,000 workouts per week that are happening. We're in the middle of something called Iron Packs, which is a national workout that everybody does, and it's either a timed event or how fast can you get it done, or as many reps as possible. So I did that Monday, and it was push-ups and burpees and running and crawling backwards and running backwards. But the fitness and fellowship and faith, you started because it was free, and it was fitness, which is a good thing, but then you stay because of the faith. and there's a fellowship, you know, and there's a faith element to it. We've got a Fridays at McDonald's we meet at, and with Faith Fridays out there in West County, but they're located all across the whole St. Louis area. St. Louis is, and Missouri is one of the largest growth opportunities, if we're not the largest in the country. You know, we're the Rome of the West here, but we're also pretty high on the F3 growth location. And I work out mostly in the Wildwood, Ellisville, Baldwin, Manchester area out west.
2: So. How early is your group?
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2: Okay.
6: We've got 5:15 starts with this Iron Packs going on, and it's just, you know, it's dozens of guys. We had 14 people on Monday. There's another 14 going at my regular location. I couldn't go to my regular location today, Adam. I gave it up.
2: Yeah.
6: You know, I offered it up so I could be here with you, you know.
2: That's very generous of you.
6: Because the number is 314-752-7000 to make that donation, Covenant Network. It's 314-752-7000.
2: I've got a buddy. He is the head groundskeeper at a golf course out your way. And so his F3 group, because he has to be at work before the sun comes up, I think they meet at 4 or 4:15 in the morning.
6: And
2: it's pretty intense.
6: It is wonderful if you want to work out. And like I said, it started out because it was free in fitness. I needed to get in shape. I'm like, you know, I was military. I got out and I'm like, I'm gaining some weight here. And then got into you stay, the glue is the fellowship. The guys need guys have problems and you can come and share, and people see you regularly and can keep tabs on you and accountability. It's good stuff.
2: All right.
4: So I hooked Chris to coming with me this morning. He's invited me to this F3 several times. Never offered to come pick me up. So I have not participated in that. My alarm clock generally doesn't go off at 4 or 5. So
6: Chuck's neighbor across the street goes by a call name Blowout. I go by a call name of Flyboy because, you know, I was in the Army, so that's funny. And but Chuck lives across the street from Blowout, so maybe I'll have to stop by because Blowout hasn't been showing up lately too. As his life has had some changes.
4: Yes, you know, so. Yes.
2: You're going to come with him to F3, right, Chuck? He came to Radiothon, but we'll ponder that. We're watching the clock because, one, we have a goal to raise $1,200 by 7:30, and we need some more phone calls to come in. But also, I know Chuck's grandkids are going to be in the car soon, and we're going to want to say hi to them at the right time. There's a little window of time there. So, Chuck, you interrupt me if we get there,
4: okay.
2: All right?
4: I'll do it.
2: But first, callers, interrupt us. Make that phone ring, 314-752-7000. 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You don't have to speak with a person. It's the introvert's paradise. You can make your pledge, support Covenant Network, and never have to talk to another person out there. 314.
4: Overdue.

0: unbelievably merciful and loving and forgiving. You know, we struggled for almost three decades before we found his mercy and healing. But that redemption has really led us to feel called to help others that are in that same situation. So in addition to speaking at dozens of places, youth groups, conferences, different things like that, church groups and so forth, and we're involved in a retreat program through the Archdiocese, you know, that offers a weekend healing retreat for, you know, all women, men, couples, you know, together or individually on at least one weekend a year. And, you know, it's just a beautiful opportunity to, we feel like, be a part of the miracle of God's mercy and to see the transformation of people coming in, just living with a wound of a decision that often they feel can never be forgiven. You know, that's not how God wants it to be. So
1: yeah.
0: It's a beautiful ministry. You can learn about it at Abortion Healing Ministry of the Archdiocese of St. Louis. We also do monthly support groups for women and men, and then a few days of reflection through the year. So it's just beautiful.
1: It is, and it's if you're listening outside of St. Louis and you want more information, I know, Chuck, you've shared with us before, Mary Varney shared with us before. In fact, everyone involved in this program has shared with us before. You don't have to be a resident of the Archdiocese of St. Louis to participate.
0: You just don't have to be Catholic either.
1: It's a very confidential thing.
0: Yes, thank you, caller.
1: 314-752-7000. Emily called from Holy Infant for Chuck and Linda. So thankful for your witness and faith to our community.
0: Thank you, Emily. God bless you, dear.
1: Let's see. The goal is to raise $1,200. We've raised $100 so far, and we need to get there. So if you can give us a call, it's 724. We need to raise $1,200 by 7:30. If you pledge at that $30 a month transmitter level, we've got two books for you, including a hardcover book from Fulton Sheen. Who doesn't love Fulton Sheen? And if you don't, call in, and we'll send you the book. And then by the time you're done reading the book, I'm willing to bet you'll love Fulton Sheen. For our golden transmitters, $50 a month, you get four books and the Covenant Network sweatpants. So let's go here. 314-752-7000. There's a caller on the line right now. I am confident there's someone else out there listening right now that you could be our next caller. You don't have to pledge all $1,200. We won't stop you, but you don't have to. We just want you to call. 314-752-7000. We're now at $150. We need to get to $1,200. We've got 5 minutes. We got another person on the phone. So now my question is to you listening, can you be the next person to call in? Again, I'm not asking you to give all $1,200. I won't stop you, but it's not what I'm asking. All I'm asking is, can you pick up the phone and give us a call? 314-752-7000, 314-752-7000. We've got a new unofficial segment on Roadmap to Heaven called Adam's Mediocre Analogies. And Chuck, as you're talking about this, I'm thinking about one of my daughters yesterday. She was at play practice after school. She put some money in the vending machine. The vending machine ate her money. And she came home, and she just looked like she was on the brink of tears. And we were talking about vending machines and, well, you know, if you want to bring something, we can buy you whatever you want to pack. I know. And here's what it was. There was a candy shop by her house and it closed and she can't go get Hershey bars. She used to go in there and buy Hershey bars. She'd go for a walk with mom and she'd go in there. And then I'm like, well, we can get you those. And then I could tell there was something else. And it turns out it was something that happened earlier in the morning that we completely forgot about that had just been, you know, latched onto her all day and had her on the edge of just tears the whole day. And finally that came to the surface. And once we knew that, then we were really able to be present to her as mom and dad and help her through that. And I think of the work that you do with the Abortion Healing Ministry, that sometimes this is a very hidden wound that's been suppressed, but things bring it to the surface.
0: Absolutely.
1: And this ministry just finally addresses it, much more serious than a Hershey bar. But it finally addresses it and says, let us help you find the healing that you've been looking for. We have another caller on the line, 314-752-7000, 314-752-7000. Yes, indeed. Can we get another caller on the line? Because now I might have to ask you to give a full $1,200. You know, last count I got it was 150 at 7:27 a.m. And we need to get another to $1,200. So thank you, callers. 314-752-7000. 314-752-7000 is the number to call. There's another one. Thank you, callers. We can do this if we keep up this momentum. We got about three callers on the line right now. 314-752-7000. We're at $250. We need to raise another $1,000 here, another $950. Can you help us do it? I believe you can.

0: You're listening right now. For some reason, you have chosen to tune into Catholic Radio. Maybe Linda or Judy or Chuck or Chris has asked you to tune in this morning. Maybe you listen every morning. Maybe you're a longtime listener. Maybe you're a brand new listener. But if you value Catholic Radio here on the airwaves, sharing the joy of the gospel, we need you to be part of this goal. We've got just a few minutes left to raise $1,200, and we need you to call 314-752-7000. 314-752-7000. What happens if we miss the goal? It's not just that we're sad, but like you, we budget things and we say, you know, well, these are our operational costs for the year. This is what it costs to maintain what we've built. This is what it costs to go out on mission and do what God's calling us to with new things like all of these websites, the Holy Face Chaplet, the Visual Rosary, Covenant Catholic, our secondary website, covenantcatholic.org, where you can find faith formation things. All of this costs money. We've been ready to go on that mission because of donors like you. We've got a new app that we're going to tell you about soon that's releasing this November. It's completely free because of donors like you, but we need you to be on mission with us. We need you to call right now. So if you are listening, which you are, and you have not made a pledge, or you would like to make a second pledge, or you'd like to increase your monthly pledge, we need you to call us right now, 314-752-7000. Because otherwise we look at the budget and we say, well, we made some goals this radiothon, but we missed that goal. We're at $925. We got a golden transmitter. We're a transmitter away. We're $30 a month away from reaching this goal. Please give us a call, 314-752-7000. 314-752-7000. We can make this in the next minute or so here, but only if you call right now. 314-752-7000. 314-752-7000. Ladies and gentlemen,
1: we did
0: ring
1: it.
0: Some bells.
2: Woo! Thank you.
1: Outstanding. Thank you so much.
2: God bless
0: everyone. And I'm only three quarters of the way through my cup of coffee this morning. So,
1: All right.
0: Thank you, everyone, for calling. We're going to have some more thank yous coming in. Let's do this. Let's get a new goal, and then we'll take a break here. 314-752-7000. We just raised $1,200. What do we want to do? Another 12? Or are we going to do 1,000? Oh, it looks like we're going to have a challenge here. So buckle up. Chuck, what time is it? Is it time to say good morning yet?
1: It is time.
0: Lisa, why don't you say good morning right now while we get the goal from Tony?
1: Okay, good. I am always excited to give a shout-out to my grandkids who are in the van heading for Holy Infant School. So shout-out goes to all Holy Infant students and all students in Catholic schools all over the place. Michelle is my daughter, who's a great mother. She's also a therapist that's listed in the Archdiocese website as a therapist that's available for anyone needing help with their mental health services. But the kids, Connie, Mark, and Monica, good morning, kids. I usually see them on the crosswalk because I do crosswalk guard and get to give them a big hug. They give me a big hug, which makes my whole day. But God bless you guys and have a great day.
0: All right. There you have it. Good morning, Holy Infant students. I'd say good morning to my kids, but they're already at school. My oldest daughter, she has to be in homeroom by 7:30 a.m. But on the flip side of that, she gets out of school earlier, too, and yeah. She's learning to love that. We have an anonymous couple who is donating $1,500 and would like our listeners to raise $1,500 by 7:57, dollar for dollar. That would make $3,000 total. So, again, we have an anonymous couple who is donating $1,500 and would like our listeners to raise $1,500 by 7:57. So let's do this. Let's take a break. We'll take some calls during the break. We'll come back. We'll have more conversation. 314-752-7000.

0: Hearing that song, Soul on Fire, makes me think about this great talk I heard from John O'Leary last week at the Mater Media Catholic Speaker Series. It was wonderful. But let's get down to business this morning. We have an anonymous couple who is donating $1,500 and would like our listeners to raise $1,500 by 7:57 a.m. That would take us to $3,000 total. The best way to do that is to call in and make a pledge. And here are our levels. We have our transmitter level, a pledge of $30 a month or a one-time pledge of $300. As a thank you for that, we're going to send you the hardcover book, Way to Happiness by Archbishop Fulton Sheen. We're going to send you the book, Learning the Virtues That Lead You to God by Monsignor Romano Guardini. For our golden transmitters who make a pledge of $50 a month or a one-time pledge of $500 or more, you get both books from the transmitter level, plus you get the book Contemplating the Seven Sorrows of Mary by Joseph Hallcraft and Ruth Berghorst, and you get Padre Pio's American Daughter. It's a book by Susan DiBartoli, but it's the story of Mary Pyle, who went from privilege to providence, the hidden saint who followed St. Padre Pio. That's for our golden transmitters. Plus, you get the sweatpants, the Covenant Network navy blue sweatpants with Pray, Hope, Don't Worry printed down the left leg. They've got pockets, a relaxed cuff at the bottom. They're comfortable, and they could be yours if you become a golden transmitter. 314-752-7000. 314-752-7000. Someone said yesterday, you know, let's get some friends. You know, call your friends and say, hey, I'm calling to make a pledge. Would you call to make a pledge? And, you know, if you want to go in together, if you were thinking about doing a transmitter gift, because $30 a month is what you can budget, but you know someone that would go in on it with you to make it a golden transmitter, you split the $50 a month.
1: There we go.
0: That works. So you can share the books. You read one, someone else reads another, you switch. You got to figure out the pants on your own. I mean, I don't know how you share those, but you can just decide who, you know, how you want to do that. Carla from St. Paul and Highland called 314-752-7000 and made a play with a golden donation in honor of Linda.
1: Thank you.
2: Thank you, Carla.
0: All right. And then more thank yous are going to be coming in here. Linda, you said you would pledge to watch Chris, if you got to watch Chris do some push-ups.
3: Yeah. I thought that was really generous of me.
0: Yeah. Chris, you'd be willing to do some push-ups if we get some
1: pledges.
0: I will
1: do push-ups, yeah. I on the text string, it's like somebody said, you know, send in a donation and Chris will do 20 push-ups. So, yeah, we'll take all the calls we can get. It's 314-752-7000, 314-752-7000, and then, yeah, we'll say...
0: So are we doing one push-up per call, or are we doing 20 if we reach the goal? Or 20 for each call. Tony's very generous over there.
1: Well, thanks, Tony. 20 for each call. I'll do 20 for each call. You know, Wednesday's normally Wednesday an exercise day for me, and I gave it up to be here with you, Adam, and Carla. And
0: well, help Covenant Network and help Chris do his exercise this morning. Who can call right now so Chris will do 20 push-ups? 314-752-7000. 314-752-7000. Judy, do you want to step away from the table and call? No, I'm just kidding. I'm kidding.
4: I did make a donation this morning, so does that count?
0: I think so.
5: Let's be clear. This is a challenge for new callers coming in. All right?
0: All right.
5: Chris is going to do 20 push-ups, and I'm going to attempt to match him.
0: That's crossing guard Chuck Raymond right there, laying down the law.
5: 40 push-ups for a call.
0: All right. 314.
5: You guys here don't count because you're here.
0: 314. Well, there's a call. Debate settled. 314-752-7000. All right. Chuck and Chris are going to do some push-ups here. Tony's going to count.
6: 2, 3, 4, 5, 6, 7, 8, 9, 10, 11. 12, 13, 14, 15, 16, 17, 18, 19, 20.
0: All right, 20 push-ups right there. All right, let's get another call on the line, 314-752-7000. Judy, what's something you want to share with our listeners today?
4: Well, I know that our diocese in Springfield is having a Called and Courageous Women's Conference on October 10th. Springfield Diocese.
0: All right.
4: So they're going to have some good speakers there. And
3: is that going to be in Springfield?
4: Mm-hmm. Springfield Diocese in Springfield, Illinois. So, yeah, that's going to be something exciting that I know a lot of us are
0: calls.
4: Going to.
0: Three calls now. All right, they're going to go to do 20 more push-ups. So it's what is the name of the women's conference again?
4: Called and Courageous.
0: Called and Courageous.
6: 5, 6, 7, 8. 9, 10, 11, 12,
2: 13, 14, 15, 16, 17, 18, 19, 20. All right.
0: All right. Bernice called from St. Francis in Totopolis, Illinois with a golden pledge. She was moved by Chuck's story and would like some info on avenues for healing from abortion. So, Bernice, I'm sure we can send you the information for the Archdiocese of St. Louis Abortion Healing Ministry. We'll get that to you. 314-752-7000. 314-752-7000 to call and make a pledge in support of Covenant Network this morning. So the Women's Conference, what else? Oh, and really quick, just came through. Mary called from St. Paul and Highland for Judy and Linda with her donation.
4: Yay. Thank you, Mary.
0: All right, but she's got a prayer request for you, okay?
3: Okay.
0: Please pray for her niece, who is in labor and headed to the hospital.
3: Oh, awesome. Oh,
1: congratulations.
0: Great. I know, that's what you're going to pray later today.
4: Oh,
0: so,
4: that's
0: and
4: right.
3: I just got goosebumps.
0: Linda's not going to wait. She's going to pray now.
3: I'm starting to pray right now, mentally.
0: All right. What else, Judy?
5: Thanks.
4: Well, can I have a shout out?
0: You can have a shout out.
4: I can have a shout out. I would like to say hello to all my children, my grandchildren who are pretty young, but my mom and hopefully my brother who's listening in Florida, Bob.
0: All right.
4: So.
0: Okay.
4: Yeah.
0: You know, I feel like with these pledges, it's almost like we're doing a relay here, that we have one person calling and then they pass the baton to the next caller, and we keep getting these calls because we have an anonymous couple who is donating $1,500 and would like our listeners to raise $1,500 by 7:57 a.m. So we need more calls to come in at 314-752-7000. But as I think of relays, Linda, I can't help but think of a relay you've got coming up.
3: I have. Are you talking about our 40 Days for Life?
0: Your 40 Days for Life, and isn't there a Relay for Life or 40 Days for Life? Let's.
3: Yes, 40 Days.
0: Adam's mediocre segues here on Covenant Network this morning. Linda, okay. Tell us about 40 Days for Life.
3: Well, 40 Days for Life, I consider is a very compassionate ministry to try to save people from the regrets. And so it's peaceful prayer vigil. And it starts on September 23rd to November 1st. And I'd like to ask all the listeners to keep that particular fall campaign in your prayers and even do prayers and fasting to help this ministry to try to save some lives, save some babies.
0: It's great work that they're doing with 40 Days for Life over there.
3: And I know St. Paul's Parish has adopted a day, but also like the Curseal group and the Knights of Columbus, and there's so St. Paul's, I know my parish has adopted several days to go pray, and Judy's parish, which is Immaculate Conception and St. Nicholas and St. Gertrude, you know, in her area, they've adopted a day too. So
0: beautiful. Deborah called from Sacred Heart Effingham with a donation and asks us to pray for family to be open to God's will in our lives. So add Deborah to your list of prayer intentions.
3: Okay.
0: And then Judy made a donation from Immaculate Conception, but to be clear, Chuck and Chris, Judy's right here, so that didn't count as a call. No push-ups are required.
1: She made it prior to the chat.
0: Hopefully it will only require cowbells.
5: Now, I'm hoping that this young man who put out the challenge for us to do the 20 push-ups will be one of those callers that called in.
0: I'm just gonna
5: assume that.
0: I do not know.
5: He knows who he is.
0: I do not.
5: And we know who he is.
0: I have plausible deniability. 314-752-7000. Here's some good news. We have $900 so far. We got
5: awesome.
0: A golden transmitter as part of this. 314-752-7000. Linda from St. Paul and Highland made a donation in honor of her wonderful friend, Judy. Also does not count as a phone call, though, because Linda's right here. 314-752-7000. 314-752-7000. All right. Let's see. I'm looking at this. We talked about Faith Fridays. We talked about PX 9 Day. Adoration Chapel. You have a beautiful Adoration Chapel at Holy Infant in Baldwin.
1: Holy Infant. Yeah, we've been there since 1998. There was a big push once upon a time from the bishops at the time, and we set up the Adoration Chapel. It's 24/7. It had some adoration before that, but went to 24/7. Earlier this year, though, we've been doing manual. We've got a list of volunteers, and the primary couple that was handling it passed about 3.5 years ago. And so there's many people that didn't know exactly what goes on to keep the chapel running and scheduling and filling in subs, et cetera. But earlier this year, we switched to a software put together by I'm blanking on his name right now, but Joel, who handles the Covenant radio app.
0: Joel Stein.
1: Joel Stein, yes, put together this. It's called We Adore Him, and it really simplified the whole process of keeping track of our adorers 24/7. That was my hour each week. You know, it was last night at midnight to 1, and glad to be there praying for the success of this radiothon and people that are in the hospital and family members all over the place. But the Adoration Chapel is just, it's just such a quiet, peaceful place to go and sit with our Lord 24/7.
0: Yeah. I was playing cards Friday night with some guys. Just we enjoy the fraternal company, and we talk about faith. And one of the guys was like, I got to hurry up and win here because I got my time in the Adoration Chapel at Assumption at 10:30. So shuffle these cards, deal them out so I can beat all of you and get out of here and spend some time with our Lord. And I'm like, oh, you're gonna be praying when you're there. It's just either gonna be praying prayers of you know, what do you say, reparation for all the smack that you talked there at the table and then you didn't win, or prayers of thanksgiving because you did indeed beat us. 314-752-7000.
5: I heard the phone.
0: All right, let's not have any cardiac events here though. But all right, here we go with another 20 push-ups. This will take us to 60 right here. Call it out, Joni.
2: 1, 2, 3, 4, 5, 6, 7, 8, 9, 10, 11, 12, 13, 14, 15, 16, 17, 18, 19, 20. All right.
0: Judy, is it just me, or did the cadence slow down just a little bit there?
1: I think Tony's counting faster than I'm pushing, but you know,
4: I think we'll count.
0: Yeah. Bob, we're going to need you to pull the audio files and check and see if the cadence lined up there, or if that second one might have been a little bit slower.
6: Maybe he's merciful, like our Lord.
0: There's the, oh my, Diane called
3: from. Get ready, guys.
1: Is this hour over yet? Is this hour over?
0: Dear Lord, we pray for the passage of time. I'll release you after 80. We'll release you from this bond. All right, Tony's going with you. 1, 2, 3, 4, 5, 6, 7, 8, 9, 10, 11, 12, 13, 14, 15, 16, 17, 18, 19, 20. Of course, I should say I couldn't see any of them actually doing this, so I'm just calling out numbers here. Actual tempo may vary from push-up to push-up. Diane called from St. Peter and Paul in Collinsville with a donation in honor of Linda and says, God bless you, Linda, for all your work. Connie called from St. Dominic.
3: Thank you, Diane.
0: Connie called from St. Dominic in Breeze, Illinois with a donation and a shout-out to Linda.
3: Thank you, Connie.
0: All right. 314-752-7000. I hereby declare the push-up challenge over.
5: Why, thank you.
0: 314-752-7000. 314-752-7000. I do not declare the goal over. We have an anonymous couple who is donating $1,500 and would like our listeners to raise $1,500 by 7:57, dollar for dollar. That's $3,000 total. Chuck, what exercise would you like to talk about next?
5: I would like to continue to catch my breath,
0: okay,
5: and breathe, and let my heart rate go down, and just state that Bob, who put that challenge out, better be on the call list.
0: All right. Okay. Oh, let's see. Linda, you want to say a word about blessings?
3: Yes, I just want to say how much I love Covenant Network, and what the blessings I have is that God has blessed me with healing for my eyes. I was born blind in my left eye, and then I lost vision in my only eye I had with wet macular degeneration. It was really severe, but I'm so blessed that I did get a lot of my vision back. And I started seeing out of my blind eye. And so I can't thank God enough. I mean,
1: you believe in the power of prayer?
3: Yeah. I'm just anything's possible.
0: Now, Linda's been known to pray, I hear.
3: Yeah. But I've just been so blessed. And actually, I haven't had to get a shot in my good eye for 15 months. And I don't think there's any explanation except people's prayers for me, and thank you, Jesus. And I just want to say I'm just so blessed. And Covenant Network is my go-to. When I couldn't see for a while there, I just listened to it all the time, literally pretty much 24 hours a day. And I just really, really, really appreciate everybody's prayers, and I appreciate all Covenant Network does. And I learn so much, and I enjoy doing prayers with them and listening to the shows.
1: Yeah, well, Covenant Network, you know, the number again is 314-752-7000. 314-752-7000. And Lynn, you know, I just, I believe more in the intercessory prayers. Not that God isn't listening to me, but when I'm praying for you, I think your prayers get answered faster than, so if you pray for me, I'll pray for you. You know, there's no charge.
3: Oh, yeah, yeah. That's yeah. I never did pray for my eyes. I said, when it happened to me, I said, God's will be done.
6: Yep.
3: And I actually, when it first happened, like I said, I'm so much better now. It's all good. I can drive and everything. But it's just that when I was at home, I couldn't see anything. I'm like going, hey, I have a roof over my head, you know. I've got food in the refrigerator. I'm retired. I'm not alone. I have my husband. You know, I have my, I'm not in a wheelchair. I know, so every time I go to the doctor's office, I go, well, I'm not in a wheelchair. And,
6: yeah.
3: And I mean, those people have more challenge than me. And so, for some reason, I've just been blessed with healings.
6: It's a really weird place that some of us occupy. Like, I'm a cancer patient, right? But I'll go to the clinic and I look at how fortunate I am.
3: Yes.
6: You know, because there are so many that worse. They get a diagnosis and they've got months, or they get a diagnosis and they're doing chemo and they're just miserable because their body is going through torture. Right. And I'm like, Lord, you know, it's a weird thing because people are like, oh, Adam, we're so sorry for what you're going through. And I have to remind myself that, oh, yeah, my life is not normal, but it's still good. And I'm okay with that. I have a question for Chris and Chuck here. If we reach this goal, will you commit to 20 cowbell rings?
5: Yes. Okay. I will do that.
1: I think I could do that. Yeah.
6: Okay.
1: I was going to share earlier, Adam, that you know, so sometimes when we're catching our breath, we'll have somebody say, hey, can you do a 10 count for us? And so we're catching our breath as we're between exercises. But we sometimes will end the exercise and we call it one Ric Flair. You know, Ric Flair? You got it. Exactly. So that's the wrap up at the end of the exercise sometimes. Yeah. Like,
6: so. You know, if I could have an alter ego here on Catholic Radio, there'd probably be a lot of Ric Flair in there. You know, I'd be styling and driving.
1: You
6: know?
1: Yeah. You got to get a wig. You got to get a wig or let it grow out. You know?
6: So, yeah. Oh, my. One year for Halloween, we have a dad band that played for Trunk or Treat before the school closed. And I went as an 80s hairband rocker. And so I have, and that's not a Ric Flair wig, but it's blonde and it's curls and it's a mullet of mullets.
5: Did you play 80s rock music?
6: We have played 80s rock music. We like to say we're middle-aged full volume. You know, that's the dad band.
5: I like it.
6: Middle-aged full volume. But we play a lot of 90s and 2000s covers. All right. We have raised $1,005. All right, $1,005. We need to raise another more. Our goal is to raise $1,500. So we need to move that five over a couple places.
5: With a matching challenge on the line.
6: Yeah,
5: right?
6: We have an anonymous donor who is an anonymous couple who is donating $1,500 and would like our listeners to raise $1,500 by 7:57 a.m.
1: Can be.
6: We're going to do 20 cowbell rings. But like I said, right now we have $1,005. We need to move that five over two columns so that it's 1500 and not 1005. So there's another call. 314-752-7000. Procrastinators of the hour, this is your time to shine. This is the moment you and I were made for, the last moment. So let's get there. 314-752-7000. 314-752-7000. I believe we can do this. Linda, do you believe we can do this?
3: I believe it.
6: Chuck, do you believe?
5: I believe it, but I'm just giggling about how generous Tony is with our push-ups.
6: Yes, he is very. Tony's generosity knows no bounds. Judy, do you believe?
4: I certainly believe.
6: And then Chris, you believe?
1: Of course, I believe. Yeah, I'm here for the station. I'm here for our Lord.
6: Was it Al Michaels with the miracle call in the Olympics tonight? Do you believe in miracles? Yes. 314-752-7000. 314-752-7000 to call and make your pledge. Again, we've got our transmitter level of $30 a month, two great books at the golden transmitter level. We've got another two books plus the sweatpants that you get as well. And, you know, if we make it, we will do 20 push-ups. Who's we? Just to clarify that. Linda and Judy and I really want to know who we
3: are.
6: Because I think between the Chris and Chuck and I, they could do 20 push-ups and I could do zero.
3: I think Tony said he was going to do it with
6: all right.
3: Chris.
6: Tony will do it with Chris. And Chuck will count this time.
5: Yeah. No, Chuck will.
6: And Tony's.

0: funny.
1: All right. Well, Chris is doing push-ups over there. Chuck's doing more push-ups. Tony's doing push-ups. Judy and Linda and I, we're not doing push-ups. We're praying. We want to thank everyone who's called in this hour. We want to thank the anonymous couple who inspired us to raise $1,500 by donating $1,500.
2: Thank you.
1: We want to thank Carol, who called from St. Paul and Highland with a donation in honor of Linda and Judy. We would like to thank everyone, the personal trainers of Chuck Raymond and Chris Cummings.
3: Tony.
1: We would like to thank
3: Tony's
1: City of St. Louis Fire and EMS Department for being on standby. I'm kidding.
4: We do check for people that are CPR certified before we start each exercise.
1: Mark called from Chris's workout group with a donation, and he says, we missed you this morning, Chris.
4: Awesome. Well, thanks, Mark.
1: All right. Well, we're going to take a break. Julie Lasseter is going to be back to do some push-ups here in the next hour. I mean, to host the next hour and maybe read some more thank yous. 314-752-7000, 314-752-7000. We will be back after this.
3: God bless you. Thank you.
5: Thank you. RYT Edwardsville, W224 DC Caseyville, KHOJ St. Charles, K244 FO Crestwood, K275 CI St. Charles, WPMJ Chillicothe, WGMR Effingham, W273 CF Mattoon, WHJR Murfreesboro, WIHM Taylorville, W296 CT 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W265 CW Centralia, W246 BL Salem, W275 CB Mount Vernon, W221 BX Pittsfield, WHOJ Terre Haute, W213 CD Vincennes, W226 AZ Martinsville, W281 BG Knightsville, WCKW Garyville, W230 CL Garyville, KBKC 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

0: Good morning. This is Julie Lassiter with Covenant Network. Oh, man, that music's getting me going. It's time. It's good morning. It's 8 a.m. on Wednesday. This is the fall radiothon here for Covenant Network. I have two wonderful guests with us, but we're going to start, as we should, all things with prayer. In the name of the Father, and of the Son, and the Holy Spirit, amen. Actually, I'm going to introduce this prayer, so I apologize. We're going to pray that part again. But it's important that we remember that we're in the holy presence of God. There is a prayer that came from, it was written by Bishop Ralph O'Donnell, who is the new bishop of Jefferson City Diocese. Is that right? Warren, who is with us, he's from that diocese, so he presented this prayer. And it's the bishop's prayer for Amendment 3. Here we go. In the name of the Father, and the Son, and the Holy Spirit, amen. Ever-living God, you give life and desire a future for all children. Take hold of our nation, state, and community, and awaken in every heart awe for the gift of life. Send your Spirit to strengthen us with wisdom and fortitude as we defend mothers and children in Missouri from laws that disregard their health and safety. Mary and Joseph trusted in you and welcomed Jesus into our broken world. God Almighty, we ask their intercession to protect the preborn and their mothers, and to guide all parents in raising their children. May they help us build a civilization of love by upholding the sacredness of life and accompanying pregnant women in need. We ask this through Christ our Lord. Amen.
1: Amen.
0: Our Mother, Our Lady, Mother of the Family, pray for us. Saint Joseph, Protector of the Unborn, pray for us. In the name of the Father, and of the Son, and the Holy Spirit. Amen. Warren, thank you for that prayer. Wonderful. Why don't you introduce yourself?
1: I'm from Fulton, Missouri. I came there 54 years ago to Westminster College. Grew up, I was baptized at this little church, St. Joseph's Cottleville, which is now the largest in the state.
0: Little baby church.
1: And went to St. Charles Borromeo and St. Robert Bellarmine.
0: Yeah.
1: Which is now closed. That's where I bid my mom from.
0: Yeah. You know, my children attend school there.
1: Oh, it's still a school there.
0: It is not a school. There is a school there. So our kids go to a school called St. John Paul II Preparatory School. And we use the building and we pray in that space. And it's beautiful. It's been a great place for us to grow. So it's been wonderful.
1: So I've got ties to St. Charles County and Fulton. And I drifted a cradle, but I drifted for 30 years, and now I'm a fourth degree honor guard in the Knights of Columbus. I'm Charlie.
0: Yeah.
1: And the Knights in Fulton are giving a nice donation today.
0: Nice. Woohoo.
1: And,
0: yeah.
1: And,
0: that's great.
1: The Knights, I'm challenging all Knights. And I, for a while, was at Afton.
0: Okay.
1: At Seven Holy Founders, and challenge Knights to donate to this is an important cause.
0: Let's get you on the phone, 314-752-7000, 314-752-7000. We have some wonderful ways to give. So there's two levels. Thank you, caller, 314-752-7000. We have two levels, the transmitter package, which is $30 a month or a one-time pledge of $300 or more. You receive the hardcover book, Way to Happiness by Archbishop Fulton Sheen, as well as the book, Learning the Virtues That Lead You to God. Those both come with that transmitter package. And if you choose the golden transmitter package, which is $50 per month, which is $1.67 a day or a one-time pledge of $500 or more, you receive both of those books, as well as two additional books, Contemplating the Seven Sorrows of Mary and Padre Pio's American Daughter, as well as Covenant Network sweatpants. They're navy blue. They're wonderful. They're pockets. They've got a relaxed cuff. They say, pray, hope, don't worry, printed down the left leg. You literally are a walking billboard for the faith, which is great. So those are our giving levels. When you call in, 314-752-7000, let them know, give me the golden, and help us to reach this goal of $1,000 by 8:30. $1,000 by 8:30. That's what we need from you. All right. We have a donation. Is shout out. Thank you, Matt, who called from a Holy Infant for Chris and Workout Wednesday. So thank you, Matt. Fred donated from St. Peter's in Jefferson City, listening on 88.1 FM at the Heart of Jesus Radio. So thank you, Fred, for donating. Thank you for listening. Let's give that number out again, 314-752-7000. All right, you've heard from Warren, but now let's hear from Vicki. Vicki, you want to introduce yourself?
2: Sure. My name is Vicki Wiese. I am a convert to the faith. I'm married with three children. And one of the other things that I did do that I didn't think I mentioned to you, Julie, I homeschooled my kids. Not through high school, but at least through grade school.
3: Yeah, that's wonderful. What a gift that is for your children and your family.
2: Definitely. So yeah. I'd like to appeal to all my fellow homeschooling moms to call in and give a donation to keep Covenant Network on the air. In fact, it was one of my homeschooling moms, whose husband actually works here now, who originally told us all that Covenant Network was going on the air back in the late 1990s.
3: Yeah, so, almost 30 years ago. So 29
2: right.
3: years this year.
2: Yeah, so that was really, you know, we've always been big supporters of Covenant Network. And
3: that's
2: we're
3: great.
2: Very thankful for this apostolate, for all it's done for us.
3: And not only are you giving your time right now, but you volunteer here.
2: Yeah, that's correct.
3: Yeah, and you've done that almost 7 years?
2: Yeah, I think it's been about 7 years since I retired.
3: That's so great. Well, thank you for the gift of your time that you give, because our time is so valuable. Like there, when we talk about time over money, you either have more time or you have more money, either one. But they're both very valuable, right?
2: Mm-hmm. Yeah.
3: Sometimes your time is more valuable than your actual money because you don't have much of it, right? So after retiring, though, the balance does shift a little bit. So we're thankful that not only Covenant Network has found you, but you have found Covenant Network, because there's great value in working and being here. So thank you for showing up today and being
2: welcome,
3: a part of this. Do you want to shout out to your kids individually?
2: Sure. I just want to say, well, I know probably one of them may be listening.
3: Your favorite. Go ahead.
2: My oldest.
3: No.
2: Yeah.
3: Just kidding.
2: So we want to say good morning to Beth, and good morning to Sarah, and good morning to Andy.
3: Awesome. Thank you, guys. And thank you all for listening. Mary Beth sent in a donation for Warren from St. Peter's in Fulton. So thank you, Mary Beth. That is great. All right. Remember, our goal, $1,000 by 8:30. 314-752-7000. Warren, there's a lot going on in Jeff City and in the different communities that you're a part of. Ooh, thank you, caller.
1: Yeah, thank you.
3: But there was a time you said that you drifted a little bit. You were a drifter for a little while. Vicki shared that she is a convert to the faith, so we're going to talk a little bit about that. But that reversion for you, so 30 years you had stepped away from the church.
1: I'd go once in a great while.
3: And, yeah.
1: But I was watching EWTN TV, and then I heard, oh, they want you to start radio stations. I thought, maybe that's a ministry that I should work on. So I did some research, found out that Tony was going to buy a frequency in Fulton, Missouri. So we contacted him and talked to the Knights, and we were going to raise some money, and we kind of dropped the ball on it. And then after a while, it had been months later.
3: Yeah.
1: I called Tony, and he said, I have a contract on my desk to sell that frequency.
3: Oh, wow.
1: The deadline's today. I'll have to pray about it. So he did not sell it.
3: Oh, wow.
1: And I know we didn't raise enough money, but he did open 103.3 in Fulton, Missouri.
3: Yeah.
1: It's a repeater station from Columbia, which is a repeater from Moberly, Missouri. And there's interference sometimes, but we can always listen to our OURCatholicRadio.org.
3: That's right.
1: Anywhere in the world.
3: That's right. Or where else, Vicki?
2: On the app.
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1: On the
3: that's
1: app.
3: Right. 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
1: app.
3: Store, your Apple Play Store, or Apple Play. 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No, I'm just kidding. 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But if you download our app, there's even a button there that you can give and give online, and I'll send you a link over. But you can listen 24 hours a day, 7 days a week, live on the app with a great, if you've got internet connection, you've got the ability to listen in. And what a great tool that is. Whoever discovered how that all worked, awesome.
2: Yes,
3: I'm thankful I don't have
2: Keeping
3: to think about that.
2: The technology is great.
3: That's right.
2: That's where we're going to reach out to the younger generation who do everything on their phones.
3: That's right. And, you know, Adam chatted yesterday about numbers. I'll probably get those in front of me at some point today. But just the hundreds of thousands of people or accesses that have come through our website. And the website, we have a couple different sites, whether it's OurCatholicRadio.org, which is our main hub. We also have Covenant Catholic, which is an incredible resource with tons of prayers and novenas and saint stories and calendars. And it's just such a great resource. So many ways to grow in the faith and just step-by-step instructions on different devotions. Love that site. We also have Pray the Stations and Visual Rosary. And it's all kind of hubbed through the app as well, but you can find all of those resources. If you don't have a smartphone, that's totally fine. All those resources you can find on the internet and on the web, just going through your regular computer. So having it while you're at work, just playing in the background, it's a lot better than other things that can fill your mind, right? We oftentimes, people are real big on podcasts these days. And we're actually talking about Fulton Sheen. So we got the Beatification coming up. Are you guys going next week to the Beatification?
1: I'm going to listen it on Covenant Radio.
3: That's right. You're going to listen because we're live.
1: And watching EWTN, and they're streaming from the Diocese of Peoria.
3: Yeah.
1: I was thinking it'd be neat to come to be in person because this is so significant. Historical event in Missouri for an Illinois future saint.
3: Yeah.
1: And the story of his first miracle that he's beatified is just mind-boggling.
3: Yeah. There's a book coming out. There's 61 miracles. Seconds, I think is what it's called. 61 seconds? 67 seconds.
1: Minutes. What? It was minutes.
3: Minutes, that's right. I'm sorry, it was minutes. That's very significant.
1: Yeah. The doctors were going to pronounce him dead, and all of a sudden he started breathing, and he's going to present the relic because he's healthy. A teenager, I think, are...
3: Incredible.
1: It's mind-boggling.
3: Yeah.
1: And I'm trying to get a group to watch together in Fulton, but I can always sit at home.
3: Oh, that's a great idea. A group watch would be a lot better than just by ourselves. A little good community time.
1: You know,
3: it's a long day, too.
1: There's not a lot of time to do it.
3: Yeah.
1: But I'm at 8 a.m., I'm going to listen to Covenant Radio.
3: That's right. We're starting at the Dome in the Expo Center. We'll have live interviews starting at 8 a.m. next Thursday, the 24th. So it's going
1: to
3: be so great.
1: Hearing the two of you talk.
3: But yeah.
1: Maybe I'll just have the TV on in the morning.
3: Yeah, that's right.
1: And listen to the radio.
3: Yeah, you can mute it. You can just watch and you mute that and then listen to the radio. But there's a great connection, reflection on. There's a hot podcast. It's like 30 million, or not 30 million, over 11 million people listen to this podcast. And it's the biggest podcast right now in the United States. Well, Fulton Sheen pulled in 30 million viewers on live television. Right? Like, think about that difference there. And
1: that's
3: so
1: right.
3: The impact that he had is just incredible, his reach. So that's one of the books that we're giving away, is one of his books called The Way to Happiness. And that's with that transmitter package, $30 per month, which is a dollar a day or a one-time gift of $300 or more. You get the hardcover book, Way to Happiness by Archbishop Fulton Sheen, and the book, Learning the Virtues That Lead You to God. Then that golden transmitter package, you receive both of those books, plus those wonderful sweatpants with Pray, Hope, Don't Worry down the side, relaxed cuff and pockets, and then the book Contemplating the Seven Sorrows of Mary and Padre Pio's American Daughter. Gifts of $2,000 or more, remember, they receive all of those, plus a beautiful framed image of Our Lady of Guadalupe. It's large. It's 2 foot by 3 foot. It's incredible.
1: $2,000.
3: Yeah. $2,000. Yeah. I walked into a friend of mine's house and I was like, you have the image. What a gift giver you are. You know, I knew exactly where it was from. And they just, you know, smiled. They're very humble. But if you don't want that image in your home, not that you don't want, maybe you don't have the space for it, we can find a place to donate it, a school or a parish of your choosing. So that phone number to call in, 314-752-7000, 314-752-7000. We might not be doing push-ups with every call, but we are praying for you with every call. Warren and Vicky are like, are you kidding me? 314-752-7000. Thank you, caller. We have a goal of $1,000 here by 8:30. Joe and Judy made a donation for Warren from St. Peter in Fulton. So thank you, Joe and Judy. Deacon John and Mary from St. Lucie renewed their golden transmitter pledge for Vicky.
2: So thank you, Mary and John.
3: That's good. And then Ruth Ann and from St. Peter's in Fulton sent a donation for Warren from St. Peter's in Fulton. So thank you. That's wonderful. Thank you, Ruth Ann. All right, 314-752-7000. 314-752-7000. $1,000 is our goal by 8:30. We've got 15 more minutes. All right, we talked about being a drifter a little bit. Maybe we mentioned it. But what brought you back?
1: Well, I was missing communion. I went to some Protestant churches for a little while, and never had communion. And I think that, and I'd go to Catholic Mass once in a great while, and then it hit me and said, you know, I'm missing this out.
3: Yeah.
1: And like I said, watching EWTN,
3: that's right,
1: Mother Angelica, and then the radio station. And so we got to support 103.3 in Fulton,
3: that's
1: because we want to keep that open.
3: Mm-hmm.
1: And it's neat that Peoria now has a station sponsored.
3: Yeah.
1: And Speaking of Peoria, the diocese, there was a big historic event and not a publicity about it. Eureka College, east of Peoria, is where Ronald Reagan and his brother graduated from, and they have a piece of the Berlin Wall and a Reagan Museum. And Reagan came to dedicate Breakthrough, the Berlin Wall sculpture, at Westminster. And so they had the first annual forever Friday night at Eureka College. Westminster Blue Jays played Eureka College for the first Blue Berlin Wall football bowl game trophy.
3: Wow.
1: And next year they're coming to Fulton.
3: Oh.
1: And they'll go back and forth. That's unique for these two small colleges.
3: Yeah, very, very cool. Thank you for bringing that
1: and
3: up.
1: And Westminster beat them pretty bad.
3: Oh, yeah.
1: So I'm sure they're going to come and try to get the trophy back from Fulton.
3: That's right.
1: Year.
3: That's right, because Westminster's in Fulton, Missouri.
1: Yes.
3: Yeah.
1: So that's why I came to Fulton, yeah.
3: Yeah. That's where you came to school, and then you just 54 stayed.
1: 54 years ago. Yeah.
3: And who knew all these things? God's providence. That's who knew. That's
1: and then
3: sure.
1: I was about to say the Shroud of Turin is, there's a board in Jeff City in the cathedral, but it ended Monday.
3: Oh, the Shroud was there.
1: The Shroud. Mm. And it's a huge display on the Shroud, scientific, spiritual. Mm. And the Knights of Columbus, this board raised the money, but the Knights are going to transport it to any church or school in the state of Missouri to display this Shroud.
3: Wow.
1: And there's one in Florida and in L.A. and in Texas. But this
3: Incredible.
1: Is the first one in Missouri.
3: Is there information on how to find where it's at, if it's traveling around?
1: Not yet.
3: All right. We'll see if we can get that information. Stay tuned for more. Remember, 314-752-7000. Have some shout-outs. Joan called from the Oratory of Saints Gregory in Augustine with a transmitter donation for Vicki. So,
2: oh, thank you, Joan.
3: That's very sweet. Warren made a donation during his hours in addition to his regular pledge. So thank you for that, Warren. Let's keep that going. Our goal is $1,000 by 8:30. Let's keep the phones ringing. 314-752-7000. Yeah, you got a lot of information to share. That's great. Shouting out for Westminster. Love that.
1: And the Sunday, not the last Sunday of this month.
3: Oh, yeah. There's a fall festival.
1: The 27th, mm-hmm. St. Peter's Fall Festival.
3: The 27th of September, right?
1: 27th. From 11 a.m. to 6 p.m., we're going to have the Knights fried chicken and ham and home-baked desserts and
3: keep talking.
1: A silent auction and raffles.
3: Ooh.
1: The top prize is $1,000 and $500 and other nice gifts.
3: That's worth the drive.
1: They're going to have a dessert auction, and that raises big bucks because people know it's going to the church.
3: Yeah, so. Absolutely.
1: And my friend Mary Beth bakes it, and hundreds of dollars for a dessert. It's cool.
3: That is great. Well, Mary Beth, maybe you could next time make a dessert for us. That would be great here. No, I'm just kidding. Roseanne made a golden transmitter donation from Saints Peter and Paul in Collinsville. Rosanna, thank you for that gift. 314-752-7000. That's the number to call. We want to hit that goal of $1,000 by 8:30. You guys are doing great, so that's wonderful. Thank you, Warren, for sharing all that info about what's happening in Fulton and the prayer from the bishop. So your bishop's been just a few months now, is that right? Maybe over a year?
1: Last year, I think.
3: Last year, okay. You'd been without a bishop for quite some time before that. Jefferson City Diocese.
1: Well, our Monsignor was the administrator.
3: Oh, that's right.
1: Until he was appointed, the Pope had to appoint him. But our previous bishop, McKnight, mm-hmm. who was from Wichita originally, is now the archbishop. It's interesting because he came from Wichita.
3: Yeah.
1: And so he probably is the archbishop over the Wichita bishop now.
3: That's
1: in
3: right.
1: Kansas City, Kansas.
3: Oh, I gotcha.
1: And
3: okay.
1: I still get messages from him. And so he moved to Kansas City, Kansas. And then Bishop Edgar came from Omaha, Nebraska.
3: Well, that's so great. I remember going to the cathedral in Jefferson City, and they had a picture of the Pope on one side, and it's supposed to be the bishop, and it said, coming soon. And I thought, because they didn't have one, I was like, that's hilarious. Like, you know, they took the picture out. And
1: the Cathedral of St. Joseph was a modern cathedral, kind of plain and everything, and now Archbishop McKnight raise money, and there's two bell towers, and it's much more Catholic than it was before. It is beautiful.
3: It really is beautiful.
1: New organ. Mm-hmm. It is inspiring.
3: Yeah.
1: It is inspiring. Deacon Burke Stivers came, and the guy from Malaysia gave up a session I went to, and it's beautiful.
3: Yeah, it's wonderful. If you are part of that diocese and you haven't been up there to see that renovation, make a trip, make a pilgrimage. It's wonderful. Vicki made a donation in memory of her mother and father, so thank you for that. It's beautiful. May eternal rest be granted upon them and perpetual light shine upon them. We'll keep them in our prayers. So thank you, Vicki, for that. Vicki, you have you shared you were a convert. Do you want to talk a little bit about that?
2: Oh, sure. Yeah, it's kind of interesting because I never thought I would be a Catholic.
3: You're like, nope, not for me.
2: No, I mean, I grew up a nominal Methodist, and I have to, you know, confess that the first few years that I was a Catholic, I was a nominal Catholic. I basically became Catholic because I was engaged to a fine Catholic gentleman who has been my husband now for 51 years.
3: 51 years, yeah, that's awesome.
2: He was... You know, his mother, I could just see when we went to them and said, hey, you know, we're going to get married. And she

0: called the chaplain of the Newman Center at Washington University. And I would say he was kind of leaning toward the modernist side of things. So yeah. There were some things that, you know, it was, I probably wasn't the best catechized even then. But, you know, and we kind of coasted along for a number of years. When we had our first child, it kind of dawned on me that, oh, dang, I'm going to have to bring this little girl up yeah. as a Catholic.
1: I need to know stuff. I need to share it with her. That's
0: exactly.
1: right.
0: I need to know stuff.
1: Well, you don't know what you don't know until you're ready. You want someone else to know it. And you're like, wait,
0: exactly.
1: I'm supposed to show that to you. I'm supposed
0: exactly.
1: to be the example.
0: And it's kind of interesting because one of the things that really struck us was that, you know, till that time we had been acting out in our marriage the way that most Americans do, if you can get my meaning.
1: Okay.
0: I know this is a family show, so
1: sure, sure.
0: I don't want to be too explicit here.
1: Yeah.
0: But, you know, after that, it was kind of like, you know what, maybe we should look into what church teaching actually says about
1: right.
0: Marriage and the mm-hmm. family and whatnot. And that led us eventually to Couple to Couple League.
1: Mm-hmm.
0: So if there are any Couple to Couple League people out there, please call in. The phones are very silent.
1: That's right. 314-752-7000. 314-752-7000. And that's part of the NFP movement. I don't know if it's a movement that...
0: I don't know what you would call it.
1: I don't know either, but yeah. So you would counsel newly or engaged couples?
0: Actually, we learned how to teach the method.
1: The method for natural family planning.
0: Right.
1: Well, that's
0: and
1: wonderful.
0: We did that for a number of years.
1: Yeah. And when you do that together with your spouse, I mean, what growth... That
0: well,
1: the two of you had, for sure.
0: That's the advantage of Couple to Couple League. And I'm not putting down the other methods. They're wonderful as well.
1: Yeah.
0: But when you have the husband actually teaching, that can relate. And you teach the couple as a couple. It's
1: right.
0: not like you're just giving this information to the woman, the wife, and then she goes home and tells her husband, and he says, oh, wow, I have to do this now.
1: You know, yeah, so. Like, oh, now we need to know this information. Or now,
0: right, but you when know. You have the husband involved, it's so much more unifying.
1: Mm-hmm.
0: It's not like it's something that she
1: right.
0: is putting on him.
1: Right.
0: You know, it's something they do together, which obviously they have to.
1: Right. Well, and when you have someone coming with information, the other person isn't given an opportunity to ask whatever questions they might have. So it's very valuable to do those things together. So if you're an engaged couple and you've thought, oh, man, this priest is asking us to do this NFP class, I really don't want to do it. I can't encourage you more to have just a strong mentality of, Lord, what do you want me to learn from this? And how can it better my life? And it will. We do have some thank yous. Carol and Larry from Dallas, Texas made a donation and say, we wish Warren well and peace in the world. So thank you to Carol and Larry from Texas. Mary Ellen called from Our Lady of Sorrows with a thanks for all you do for the Lord. Vicki from Greg and Mary Ellen.
0: Thank you, Mary Ellen and Greg. I appreciate it. Thank you guys for all you do.
1: Justice called from St. Genevieve with a donation and says, Vicki is amazing, always a joy. You got some great love out
0: Justice.
1: There for you. That's right.
0: Ooh, and Megan, your wonderful wife and all your lovely little kids.
1: They got a couple kids.
0: They have, I think, 6 or 7 or 8, somewhere around in
1: there. Yeah, that's wonderful. Tony, do you want us to, we got a sign. We met our goal. Yeah, let's cheer. All right. That's good. Way to go. I didn't even have to get stressed here at the end. That was super easy. Thanks, guys. 314-752-7000. I'm getting our next goal here right before the break. It's $1,200 that we want to raise here by 8:53. This is Julie Lasseter. You're listening to 855. 314-752-7000. We'll take your calls over the break to go towards our next goal, and I'll be right back with Warren and Vicki. All right, good job, team.

0: Lovely lady dressed in blue, teach me how to pray. God was just your little boy. Tell me what to say. Did you lift him up sometimes, gently on your knee? Did you sing to him the way mother does to me? Did you ever try telling him stories of the world? And, oh, did he cry? Do you think he cares if I tell him things? Just little things that happen. And do angels' wings make a noise? Can he hear me if I speak low? Does he understand me now? Tell me, for you know. Lovely lady dressed in blue, teach me how to pray. God was just your little boy, and you know the way.
1: This is Julie Lasseter with Covenant Network. I absolutely love that prayer, Fulton Sheen. Yay! I love it. I love to hear his voice. I love how he just is so... I mean, his presentation like that, you know, he just whispers and he gets up and he gets down and loud. So dynamic.
2: I might be hallucinating, but I think I remember watching it in the 50s.
1: You probably did.
2: I think
1: I've seen the video, but I didn't see it live.
2: There was only three networks, mm-hmm. and he beat out Jackie Gleason and Frank Sinatra, 3 million, and then they weren't all Catholic either.
1: Yeah, absolutely. Incredible.
2: He had a big following, got the Emmy Award.
1: Yeah, it's incredible. Well, we have some Patty and Ken called with a transmitter pledge from the Oratory of Saints Gregory and Augustine in honor of Vicki. So thank you, Patty and Ken.
3: Thank you, Patty and Ken. We appreciate your work.
1: And Marion and Regina sent in a donation for Vicki from St. Mary of Victories.
3: Oh, thank you, Regina. Thank you. Thank you.
1: And, you know, Warren, you've been such a great just advocate for the station. So thank you both. I mean, donating and volunteering and coming down here, it's always, I feel like this is a reunion when we do the radiothons because we come together and you get to hear a lot from our community and not just why they love Covenant Network, but how it inspires them to do what they do in their daily lives. So it's great. Vicki, you not only volunteer here, but you talked about things you've done in the past as well and a little bit about your conversion. I love that your mother-in-law, although maybe it didn't feel great in the beginning, that was an inspiration for you to stand by your husband in faith. And then when did you embrace the faith?
3: Well, I would say probably around the time that my first daughter was born.
1: That's right. We talked about that, too.
3: So
1: yeah,
3: that
1: you got ready.
3: 10 years after we were married.
1: Yeah. And what at that point, you were like, okay, I'm being called to do more. So what do I do? Maybe someone's listening and they're feeling called to do more in their faith. Maybe they've been a lukewarm Catholic for a while. What is it? Is it John? Revelations 3:16. You are neither hot nor cold.
3: Yeah.
1: You're neither hot nor cold, and I'll spew you from my mouth.
3: Right.
1: Like it's a call for us not to have lukewarm faith. We need to be on fire and set the world on fire.
3: Right. It's
1: so
3: kind of scary.
1: It is a lot. I mean, Revelations is a tad scary. I get that, but I think it's a jolt that we need sometimes to get right in our heart and in our mind and our focus for every day.
3: Oh, definitely. And you know, starting a family is definitely a jolt.
1: Yeah.
3: So I would highly recommend it to anyone who's out there who's been married for X number of years and you don't have any children, go ahead and make the plunge because, you know, marriage is for family.
1: That's right. Designed that way, right? Our holy
3: exactly.
1: family, the Holy Trinity, all of that three in one that fosters the family and the beauty of
3: exactly.
1: of that balance. Now, we can have family that isn't balanced that way. You know, sometimes it's tragedy. Sometimes things end in divorce. Sometimes it's not our choice. Those things are out of our control, right? But
3: right.
1: we do have control about how we give our life back to the Lord and how we choose to serve.
3: Exactly.
1: So what would be your suggestion for them to get involved? Do they contact their parish? Do they just download the app and just start loving the Lord? What do they do?
3: Well, you know, the app is really good. Mm-hmm. I would encourage anybody, and I think, Julie, you've already mentioned this, to download the Covenant Network app if you have not already done so.
1: Mm-hmm.
3: And one of the other little things that's on there, which I'm kind of, you know, very favorable of, I love it a lot, it's called the Cataquiz.
1: Yes.
3: If you pull down the app and you bring up the little, there's a little icon down there, you tap on that, and it gives you, I think it's 7 questions in
1: Heavenly
3: a round.
1: Number, 7 questions a day. You have the daily, have you played? I'm giving Warren my phone, and he's going to play.
2: Before you were on, I called in once or twice.
1: You called with Deacon Sigalito
2: well.
1: when he was in? When Deacon Sigalito was on? Was it with him or with
2: me?
1: We just calculated.
2: Before you did it.
1: A year. We've been doing Cataquiz for a year on, so over 50 episodes, quote, you know, weekly shows. So it's been a lot of fun getting to meet a lot of people. It is. It is. We had a lady I shared yesterday call from Hollywood, California.
3: Whoa.
1: On the show. So cool. She was listening in Hollywood. I had somebody from Garyville, Indiana, and which or not Garyville, Indiana, Louisiana. I think that's what it is. But Bob always tells me I get it wrong. I should probably make a note and write it down. But it's Garyville's right. Okay, good. Thank you. So it's been really good, though. But it's a great way because you click, you know, there's options. You read the question. You get options. The faster you answer, the more points you get. And you can compete with other people. And
3: right,
1: it can,
3: right.
1: You can be a lot of fun.
3: You can challenge your friends on it. And mm-hmm. really...
1: But you have a little background with this, too, because you get to play a part. You do a little proofreading for Cataquiz.
3: Yeah, I do a little proofreading for
1: it. Yeah. That's I always love behind-the-scenes things because people that call in or just listen, they may not know who works here or who, you know, who's doing what behind the scenes, like our communications or answering the phones or helping send out mailers. Like it's a team.
3: Oh,
1: we're all
3: yeah,
1: a team
3: definitely.
1: Effort here. So I thank you for being part of the Cataquiz team. It's great.
3: Oh, I love it.
1: Yeah, that's awesome. Well, remember, we're here. I want you to be a part not only of the Covenant Network team, but our family. And part of that is making the call today. 314-752-7000. We have a goal of $1,200 by 8:55. $1,200 by 8:55. A couple thank yous. The Precious Blood Knights of Columbus at St. Peter's Church in Fulton made a golden transmitter pledge in honor of Knight Warren. So way to go, KFC. That's awesome. Elizabeth from the Oratory of Saints Gregory and Augustine made, at the request of Vicky, made an online donation. And yeah, so she's super thrilled. She said, In case I scrolled past it, I usually listen to the app. So it's good. Please pray for the repose of the soul of my grandmother, Jean. So Elizabeth will be praying for her soul. So
3: okay,
1: thank you for...
3: Thank you.
1: Thank you for
3: thank
1: that
3: you,
1: donation.
3: Bethy.
1: Yeah. What does she go by?
3: Well, she goes by Beth, but you know, when she was little, we called her Bethy. So
1: I like
3: I'm
1: Bethy.
3: Sorry to embarrass you, my dear child.
1: That's right. I think I'm going to call Adam's wife Bethy now. I always like a fun nickname. That's great. 314-752-7000. 314-752-7000. We have a goal of $1,200 by 8:55. And yeah, let's make sure that happens. So 314-752-7000. That's the goal there. Or in the phone number. All right. So we wanted to chat a little bit about the new church that they're looking at.
2: I also want to mention St. Jude, which is a separate church in Mokane. In Callaway County, but
1: it's part of the diocese.
2: Charge of priest and our diocese, but
1: okay.
2: Our priest does three masses in Fulton, then he goes down to St. Jude and say mass. And now my friends at St. Jude's and a couple of those members are members of our Knights of Columbus Council, Precious Blood. But they're having their picnic on October 11th, on Sunday the 11th. And
1: all right, head on down to Mokane.
2: And Mokane. Right there on the Missouri River.
1: That's
2: which
1: great.
2: Part of it floods.
1: Yeah. So October 11th.
2: October 11th.
1: Okay.
2: So the Fulton St. Peter Fall Festival is the Sunday the 27th in St. Jude's. But there's been a proposal. We're in our temporary church since the diocese was created in 1956. They moved from Court Street, Nickel Street, and Fulton, a small Catholic church, and built the complex on Highway Z. And it was built to be part of the school. It's a rectangular building. It's a temporary church from 1956. So there's a proposal, but some people are worried about the cost.
1: Mm-hmm.
2: But a beautiful, spiritual Catholic church can inspire people to join. And we had 21 new members join at Easter time.
1: Wow.
2: And there's young people, young men, becoming Christian and Catholic because they're searching. To avoid the school, public school stuff, and they're searching.
1: Mm-hmm.
2: And I can see growth
1: yeah.
2: in central Missouri for Catholicism.
1: Absolutely, 21
2: and converts.
1: People?
2: And one was a Lutheran pastor and one was a Baptist minister.
1: Stop it.
2: And the Lutheran pastor and his wife and son joined, and he and I did, Deacon John did a program about giving your life for Jesus on Bonhoeffer, the Lutheran pastor who was hung right before Hitler committed suicide. He almost made it to the end of the war, and they hung him for opposing the Nazis. And so we did a three-week Bible study about martyrs, and we started with Bonhoeffer, and I had such fun with our new convert.
1: Oh, yeah.
2: From his perspective, and he studied at Cambridge for a while.
1: Wow.
2: Really neat guy. And we talked about the other martyrs that have given their lives in recent years, mm-hmm. you know. And there's martyrdom going on in Nigeria and in India and all over. It's sad.
1: Yeah, we don't know how lucky, unless we consider it, but a lot of people don't know how lucky we are to be able to practice our faith openly, have a radio station that people can listen across the world. You know, I had chatted with our gentleman who handles all of the online stuff, the SEOs and whatnot, and he said that we've, you know, our China percentage has been growing. But I was like, oh, really? It can get through? Because I've heard that that's kind of very controlled. And he's like, yeah, we're small potatoes right now. I'm like, well, you know what? We don't want to be small potatoes right now. We want to be so big that we're even blocked over there right now. But we want, obviously, to minister to those people. So 314-752-7000. Wait, it's early. We met our goal. Do you guys want to celebrate with me? That's amazing. Way to go.
2: We have another goal before nine, don't we?
1: Yeah, I bet we will. All right,
2: let's see. Another goal before nine.
1: You know what our goal is? 8:55. That's our time. We're going to see how much we can raise between now and then. Let's see what we can do. Let's get that phone ringing. 314-752-7000. We're going to take a quick break, but we are going to take calls during that break. 314-752-7000. Warren and Vicky are going to be here. They're going to continue with us as well. And don't forget, we want to raise as much as we possibly can here in the next, 11 minutes? Let's see what we can do. Let's get those phones ringing. Go ahead, Warren.
2: Because Covenant Radio relies on the listeners.
1: That's right.
2: The church doesn't. The church has enough things that they're raising money for. Mm-hmm. The church does not donate to Covenant Radio or EWTN. Yeah. So all of it's the listeners.
1: Okay. We need you.
2: And we need you to support this great 42 stations in five states.
1: That's right. All right. This is Julie Lasseter with Covenant Network. We'll be right back. Oh, no, I'm so sorry. We're going to not break. I apologize. 314-752-7000. We want to take your calls. So call now. I'm missing the cues here. Lucy from Twice Blessed and St. Rock with a donation for Vicky. So that's.
3: Thank you, Lucy. Thank you for all that you do.
1: Oh, that's so sweet.
3: She's one of my fellow homeschool moms.
1: Woohoo! Way to go, Lucy. Sherry called from the Basilica of Saints Peter and Paul in Chattanooga with a donation.
2: Wow.
1: In honor of Vicky, a friend from Tennessee is calling on your behalf.
3: Thank you, Sherry. We miss you so much.
1: Said Sherry, the mic is always open for you. That's what we're going to say. We love you. So
2: and
1: that's
2: people
1: great.
2: People aren't donating through the website because I haven't heard the
1: ding, ding, ding.
2: The ding.
1: Let's see. Let's see.
2: And the Knights in Fulton give $500 a
1: Ooh.
2: Year. But I want to challenge my fellow Knights at St. Peter's and St. Jude mm-hmm. to make give some donations individually because it all helps.
1: It all helps. That's right. 314-752-7000. The number, the lines are open. The phones are quiet. We're trying to raise as much as we can for the next 10 minutes. So we need the phones to ring. 314-752-7000. We talked about Cataquiz. Do you have a category that you go to? Because there's like four categories.
3: Well, I usually, when I play it, I play through all of the categories. So I'll start out with the daily quiz, and then I'll go to the potpourri, and then church history, and then saints, and I think there's another one, isn't there?
1: Scripture.
3: Mm-hmm. Yeah.
1: Yeah. That's great.
3: It's just really a lot of fun, and you find out that you really don't know as much as you thought you did.
1: Or you're surprised when you get it right. You're like, oh okay. That's great.
2: And then Monsignor Witt, church history. His books mm-hmm. and talking to Teresa about church history. It's fascinating. He was on
1: yesterday
2: wasn't he?
1: I don't remember which day it was now. They all run together. But yeah, he was a joy to have on. And he's going to be on with his two sisters tomorrow as well.
3: Oh, that's going to be
1: He's so great. I think at 3. So 314-752-7000. 314-752-7000. That's the phone number. Bob from Grover, Missouri, at the request of Chris Cummings and Chuck Raymond, made an online donation. So that was our last hour. Man, but they could have been doing more push-ups because they were you here? Did you see the push-ups?
2: Yes.
1: It was quite the trip. Push-ups. 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You're doing great. So thank you for all the work that you do, Vicki, on the app. And we shared that a little bit before about auditing, like, you know, proofreading. It's important.
3: Because I never realized how difficult proofreading is.
1: It's very hard.
3: It is.
1: Yeah.
3: Because your brain kind of supplies the word and you don't even realize it. Mm-hmm. And, you know, there's so many things. You really have to plod through it, you know, do your old sounding.
1: She's
3: out
1: there
3: the
1: with the catechism. You should you see go. Her. Yeah. That's right. No, it's good. Yeah. You got all the resources that you need. And the other day I shared with my boys that Fulton Sheen means war and peace in Gaelic. The name is Fulton means war and Sheen means peace. And I shared that with my son and he was like, "Where did you hear that?" And I was like, "What do you mean, where did I hear that? I researched it.
2: I heard that, too, and
1: it's
2: true. Fulton, Missouri, war.
1: That's right.
2: And peace, Churchill's Iron Curtain speech.
1: That's right. That's a good balance that you have. But and he was like, "I'm looking it up." I was like, "Feel free to challenge me. I'm not offended." But at the same time, I'm like, "I'm your mom. I know things, you know?" But he was like, "Did AI tell you that?" I was like, "Stop it, you know?" I love him. He's 17. He knows everything, right?
3: Oh, okay, yeah.
1: He's very smart. He really is. He's a very intelligent young man.
2: You raised him well.
1: Yeah, that's right. I want so at our kids' school, at John Paul II Preparatory School, we teach them to challenge things, to question it, to find the answers. And so sometimes the teachers are like, you know, the kids are kind of, you know, fighting back about whatever it might be, the change in the school uniform or, you know, these small things. And I was like, this is what we've taught them to do. We've taught them to challenge the change or that.
2: Do you live in St. Charles?
1: We do. Mm-hmm. St. Charles County.
2: Well, of course, there's some specialty high schools in the area, mm-hmm. like the one along 270, I think, or maybe it's not high school, too, but they teach all the languages, Greek and Latin.
1: Oh, wow,
2: and,
1: yeah.
2: But then you got Duchenne, and St. Rose Philippine Duchenne mm-hmm. is still just Duchenne High School, but she's a saint. I've prayed right. at Sacred Heart Academy at her crypt.
1: Mm-hmm.
2: And
1: yeah, there's a wealth of just beauty in the church there in St. Charles County. Not only is St. Peter's Church gorgeous, just down literally the street, like three blocks away is St. Charles Borromeo. And then we have where Rose Philippine Duchenne, where she's buried. And then up in North County, there's a little convent where she lived. In
2: Florissant. Mm-hmm. And St. Ferdinand. And
1: that's right.
2: I've never been shrine. There. I've been to Florissant, but I've never been to... I need to go there.
1: Yeah, it's great. They'll give a little tour as well, and there's a special spot where she prayed.
2: Speaking about shrines, have you been to St. Joseph just north of downtown?
1: Oh, the shrine right by the cathedral?
2: The shrine. It's not... official church because it was abandoned by the archdiocese, and then they restored it.
1: Mm-hmm.
2: You know, the priest was murdered by ruffians.
1: Ugh. How long ago was that?
2: That was a number of years ago, and preservationists completely restored it.
1: Yeah.
2: And it's the second miracle for Peter Claver. Do you know the story about St. Peter Claver?
1: Do you know it offhand?
2: The Spanish priest who went down to an island off of the country Colombia to meet the slave ships, and he... baptized and took care of the dying slaves on mm-hmm. the ships from Africa. And there's the Knights of Columbus, then there's also the Knights of Peter Claver, an African-American order, a women's auxiliary and children's. Anyway, a man was injured, a construction man, and they brought a relic of Peter Claver to the St. Joseph Church when it was a parish, German church.
1: Mm-hmm.
2: And they carried him in by... on a
1: gurney or whatever, the stretcher. Okay.
2: And he was cured.
1: Wow.
2: That was the second verified miracle to make him St. Peter Claver.
1: Yeah, his feast day was just like last week,
2: yes,
1: wasn't it?
2: Yes.
1: Yeah.
2: And that's in St. Louis.
1: That's incredible.
2: And then my Knights of Columbus agent, Gabe Jones, does a pilgrimage for St. Joseph, goes to all the St. Joseph churches from out west. Probably Herman. I'm not sure if it starts at Herman.
1: Yeah.
2: Goes to all the St. Joseph, and it ends up at that shrine.
1: Oh, what a cool pilgrimage.
2: I don't know when it is.
1: Yeah. Gabe, if you're listening, give us a call, 314-752-7000, because he's usually on with Adam when they do
2: your Friday.
1: Roadmap roundup. Right. You know, he never invites me to be on it. It just hurts. No, it does. Well, just kidding. He did one time.
2: There's a female on.
1: Corey yeah. Grizzle. She's yeah. fantastic. Yeah. She's so that's great. Right. Yeah. She's been on this week as well. We're so thankful for all their support. And
2: Gabe grew up in Callaway County.
1: Yeah. Oh, he did. Yeah, because he's real close with Adam, so that's great. Gabe, if you're listening, when's that pilgrimage? 314-752-7000. 314-752-7000. Well, we wanted to see how much we could raise, but the phones have been quiet. 314-752-7000. How much can we raise between now and 855? We don't know. We don't know. 314-752-7000. So I'm kind of embarrassed that we're wearing the same shirt today. I'm just kidding. Adam just walked in and we're wearing more cowbell t-shirts today. It's super fun. We'll post a picture
4: on
1: Facebook.
4: How are you embarrassed? You sent me a text last
1: night. I did.
4: Saying, let's wear these t-shirts that match tomorrow.
1: It doesn't mean I'm not embarrassed by it.
2: Well, Tony said I could talk about Churchill too.
1: Yeah. Do you want to talk about Churchill? We've got like three more minutes.
2: 80 years ago, President Westminster invited Winston Churchill to come to speak. Mm-hmm. And President Truman endorsed it and brought him to Fulton 80 years ago and then gave his very famous Sinews of Peace or Iron Curtain speech. So now we've got this beautiful Church of St. Mary, the Virgin, Aldermanbury, moved, bombed in World War II in London, moved here to serve as the chapel of the college in a beautiful museum, world-class museum in Fulton, Missouri. And I worked there 22 years.
1: I was going to say, you've been there once or twice.
2: I have the round glasses. From Stettin in the Baltic to Trieste. You know, people don't know their history.
1: No, they don't. No. What's with the round glasses? Tell me about it.
2: Churchill had round glasses.
1: Oh.
2: So I.
1: Oh, I know the picture
2: now. I impersonate. And that, you know, that's not peace sign.
1: No,
2: that's V for victory, which creates peace.
1: Yes.
2: V for victory. Anyway, there's more stories about that. Churchill was an interesting guy.
1: Yeah.
2: Inspiration. He was a human and made mistakes.
1: Right.
2: Yeah. Anyway, I hope we can build a new church in Fulton. Of course, people are worried about the cost, but if it lasts 100 years,
1: mm-hmm.
2: You spread out. I don't know depreciation. I'm not financial.
1: But that's all right.
2: That would be great. It'll have a tower, a bell tower, which we don't have now, and a beautiful church. Inspiring people. And much more capacity in case the priest. But I heard on this radiothon, Wichita, seminarians are skyrocketing, and hopefully that takes off in the country.
1: That's
2: we
1: great.
2: Need more priests and deacons.
1: Yeah, we went to Wichita a couple months back and stopped by their cathedral. So Emil Capon, there's a little controversy about his name, but he's, you know, on the path to sainthood. But after he had died and was in... You know, they've got the incredible story. If you have a chance to go there at all to see, there's a high school that was named after him right away after he passed away, like 2 years before any canonization process had even started. And just an incredible story of resilience. My husband has a coffee cup that says coffee, everybody, because he apparently had this. There was a story that transcribed about he would make water and mud together and presented it as coffee in the concentration camps. So it's incredible. Well, we have had such a great hour. Vicki, thank you. Warren, thank you for making the trip. Thank you for the time that you give to the station all year round.
3: My pleasure.
1: We're just happy that you're here. And for all those who have called in, we are so thankful. We will continue to take calls over our break, 314-752-7000. And it's just been a great hour. So thank you all so much. This is Julie Lasseter with the Fall Radiothon here on Covenant Network. We'll be back at the top of the hour. Good job, team.

0: WRYT Edwardsville, KHOJ St. Charles, WPMJ Chillicothe, WGMR Effingham, WHJR Murfreesboro, WIHM Taylorville, WIHM FM Harrisburg, WMSH Sparta, WOLG Carlinville, WRMS Beardstown, WTTT Springfield, WHOJ Terre Haute, WCKW Garyville, KBKC Moberly, KEFL Kirksville, KHJM Dexter, KHJR St. Thomas.
1: Well, if you weren't ready to Radiothon before this hour, you better be ready to Radiothon this hour. I'm Adam Wright. It is the Fall Radiothon here on Covenant Network Catholic Radio. We're coming to you live this morning, all week, to raise money for this radio apostolate known as Covenant Network. Let's take a moment to pray, shall we? In the name of the Father, and of the Son, and of the Holy Spirit. Amen. Lord, we entrust this hour to your care. We ask you to be with us. Send the Holy Spirit to inspire our conversation, to work in our hearts, to lead us closer to you through every last word we speak, every last phone call we receive, just everything we do this hour. We give it to you. Amen. In the name of the Father, and of the Son, and of the Holy Spirit. Amen. We need him because we're going to be supercharged. We're going to 100% in the first 2 minutes here. Now, we need a goal. Do we have a goal? Oh, let's see. We do have a goal. You gave me a goal. It is to raise $1,200 by 9:30 a.m. To do that, we need you to call in and make a pledge of support. And here are the levels. 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Plus, you're going to get the book Contemplating the Seven Sorrows of Mary by Joseph Holcroft and Ruth Burghorst, and you're going to get the book about Mary Pyle called Padre Pio's American Daughter by Susan DeBartoli, and you're going to get the Covenant Network navy blue sweatpants with Pray, Hope, Don't Worry printed on the left leg. And they have pockets. They have a loose cuff at the ankle. They're comfortable. Maybe not this week for wearing of the sweatpants while it's 148 degrees outside every day. But in a couple weeks, it's going to be perfect weather for some Covenant Network sweatpants. That's for our golden transmitters, a pledge of $50 per month or a one-time pledge of $500 or more. And then if you pledge $2,000 or more, you get all of that plus a beautiful framed image of Our Lady of Guadalupe. 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It's magnificent. 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Jack, it's good to see you again.
2: Good to see you, Adam.
1: And Edie Varley is here. All right.
3: Good morning, everybody.
1: Edie, I almost said that the Golden Transmitters was a pledge of $150 a month. We'd take that, right?
3: Amen. Anything, baby.
1: All right.
3: Let's get those listeners chiming in.
1: 314-752-7000. 314-752-7000. All right, Edie, you're up first. What's something you want to talk about with our listeners this morning?
2: She'd like a bigger bell.
3: Yes.
1: And we have to make the goal. Edie rings the bell before we make the goal. So to get a bigger bell, we have to make the goal.
3: It's to remind people how important the bells are. We're ringing them for Jesus. Adam, actually, I wanted to share with our listening public stories from my family. I'm 75 alive and celebrating. And my mother died at 67 after giving birth to 14 children and having survived 7 miscarriages and the loss of 2 of her baby sons before she was 24.
1: Wow.
3: That is a power hit. But I will specifically speak about a time before my sister's wedding. This was the eve of her wedding. Everybody's offering different little parables and advice and so forth. And my mother tinked the little glass, ding, ding, ding, ding, ding, said, I'd like to offer some thoughts to my daughter on the eve of her wedding. And there were lots of things she said, but 3 of them so resonated with me, I want to share them because I think they are words of wisdom, real sage. The first was, remember to make your home a safe harbor, a refuge, a place to come in from a sometimes cold and brutal world, to lay the burdens of the day to rest so that you can refresh your spirit and begin anew the next day, fulfilling the duties of your state in life conscientiously so you can do what's right. Think about that resonating value. The second was, beware of being in the company of couples who find humor in ridiculing their spouse, their children, their neighbors, their friends, because humorous ridicule leads to the death of love.
1: I'm writing that down.
3: And the third was, remember to grease the wheels of life with a good sense of humor, because humor can diffuse what might often become an explosive situation. Now, any one of those is a life lesson. But to come from my precious little mother, who didn't say much, she just modeled the way. There are 10 of the 14 living. And somehow, through the model of my parents, we all try to live our faith. Now, Jesus is a friend of sinners. I'll be the first to say it. But I think we miss the power of parents. Hey, there's a ring. Thank you, you listeners. We're ringing the bells for Jesus. But in that, we have to remember our power as parents to send signals. That's more ringing. To send a signal to our children. I don't have to talk about my faith. I have to model it. I have to live it. So that's one of my stories, and I'm sticking to it.
1: Stick to it, indeed. 314-752-7000. If that doesn't deserve a phone call, I don't know what does.
3: Or several.
1: 314-752-7000. All right, Jack, what do you want to share with our listeners today?
2: Well, we were going to talk a little bit about one of the things that I think has been done right at St. Anselm, and that is...
1: Thank you, caller.
2: There we go. But one of the things that's been well at St. Anselm has been the growth of men in various programs, the St. Vincent de Paul, for instance, and the men's group, for instance, several of these, and the ladies' groups as well. What we're finding here is that people have such wonderful strengths individually. They are, maybe they don't get a lot of attention until they become part of a group, and they have a common mission in mind. And I think that's Father Aidan, who is supposed to be here. I hope he's got a slip. Gonna bring that baby in because
1: well, he heard I was gonna be here, and he's probably made the wise choice and said, I don't know about that. No, well, I'm kidding.
2: We were gonna give him credit for all of these programs, but they really do get fostered by the pastor, and so we can talk more about that. But I can see how the parish has grown, the people in the parish have grown because they have an opportunity to mix with other people with a common goal in mind.
1: Yeah. I have to say, one of the programs you have going on in your parish that I love is Breakfast in Catholicism Now, or BACON, not just because I was invited to come speak, but more so because in addition to inviting me to come speak, you gave me bacon, and it was really good bacon. Like, that was a good breakfast, and worth getting up early in the morning
2: it's
1: to go to.
2: It's one of the things that I do well.
1: Is get up early in the morning or eat the bacon. Yeah, no. What a good group of men gathering. It's 6:45 a.m. Mass?
2: Yeah, 6:45.
1: And then right after Mass, right after that, on the downstairs. Day of the month you meet, there's a little simple breakfast, but there's bacon.
2: Again, another one of those meetings where you know, men don't sit around all the time and out loud speak about their relationship with God. But, you know, in that context, and your presentation was spectacular, and people kind of gravitate to the message, and then they start to make that message their own. So I think that... another one of the great programs that Father Aidan has been a big part of.
1: Yeah. Did I tell you I'm going on tour?
2: Are you?
1: I'm speaking here right now, and then later today I'm speaking to my kids at home. And that's the end of the tour right there. And the one at home is sold out, but that's only because I bought them all tickets, you know? All right. I'm kidding. Well, Jack, that's great to hear. 314-752-7000 to make a pledge of support in honor of Catholic Radio. It was a great honor to be with the men that morning, a great group of men. It's an honor to talk about our Lord. And as Edie says, we're ringing bells for Jesus.
3: And
1: we need to ring some phones here, too. 314-752-7000. Edie, take it away.
3: I would like to build upon Jack's comment about the fellowship building. Father Aidan celebrated 11 years as an ordained priest earlier this month. And he's been our pastor 10 years. And he is very pastoral. And unfortunately, he's not here so he can get the love. Hopefully, he's listening. Yeah, he did. He said, oh, I feel rotten. I said, well, okay, kick him to the curb. But no, he's been a fabulous pastor. And managing his duties as a monk, then as a pastor of our parish, but really, it's a very vibrant parish. Mm-hmm. And I think Jack's point is so true, is it's an attraction. It's a magnet of our faith. And that's what we need. I mean, we can't be a promoter of it. We have to be an attractor of our faith. You know, you're living it. What's the joy in you? Hell, I'm on fire for Jesus. You know, you've got to, I said hell, but I'm on fire for Jesus. Anybody, that's how we have to do it. And speaking of being on fire, this place isn't on fire. Let's hear those phones, people. Let me see it. 314-752-7000.
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1: Call now. 314-752-7000. I'm kind of worried that if this temperature keeps going up outside, it's just we're going to spontaneously combust. You know, it's just how it's going to happen. September is not meant to be this warm.
2: No.
1: 314-752-7000. But let's get it out of the way before the beatification next week. Let's just get the high temps out now. 314-752-7000. Now, for our listeners that don't know, St. Anselm is a parish. But there are a couple things that occupy the grounds there. So first and foremost, it's the home of the Benedictine monks of the EBC, the English Congregation of Monks. And that's the Abbey of St. Mary and St. Louis. And so they live there. That is where their abbey is. That's where they do monk things. And then one of their apostolates is St. Louis Priory School, which is a grade 6 through 12 preparatory school. And it's a wonderful school. And then in addition to that, at a certain point, so many people were going to Mass there that it was designated there's a parish that's based there as well. And that is St. Anselm Parish. Did I get all of that? Do I pass the test?
3: Yes.
2: And one of the better students.
3: You did a beautiful job.
1: All right. In honor of me passing the test, can you give us a call? 314-752-7000. 314-752-7000. Okay. Take it away. I'm just going to keep coming back to you. You all are here to share. We are here to receive. What is it you want to share today?
3: Here's the bell we want to hear. Here's what I want to say. My mother married at 17 to a non-Catholic. And so you couldn't be married in the church, so they were married in the home. 14 children, no twins, no triplets. And I absolutely marvel at the fact that before my mother was 23, she had lost her second-born son to spinal meningitis. But it didn't kill their love for each other. Now, my mother converted my father, who was an inactive Episcopalian, after about 40 years of marriage. I said, Daddy, what made you become a Catholic? He said, oh, I think it was osmosis in the pillow, your mother. Then two women of color she brought to the faith by her model. It wasn't a shout out. It was just a witness. So I can't say enough about her. You know how they say, well, is she in heaven? Is she, an angel already? Yeah. Unsung heroics. Heroics, I think is the word. And so I go back to, if you're listening and you're a parent, pause a moment and think, what are you willing to live, love, and die for so your children can live a full life in Christ?
1: Writing that one down, too. All right, you're going to get quoted here, Edie. What are you willing to live, love, and die for so that your children can live, too?
3: We don't know what to stand for or speak out about.
1: All right, Jack, I don't know how to respond to that other than 314-752-7000. Call in and make a pledge.
2: So if you were impressed with bacon and the turnout that we have for the men's meeting, and the great speakers like yourself coming and kind of setting the tone for the morning for us, you would really be impressed if you stopped by a Saturday morning and saw 75 St. Vincent de Paul members. About 45 will show up every Saturday morning, maybe a different group of people, but a large group will show up. And I attribute that completely to the cause, the ministry that it's about, and I can tell you that the fellowship among those people, the folks that that have their own individual strength coming together as one, is not only a very productive type of group, but it draws more people to it. And I can tell you that, and that's the faith. The faith gets lived when people have a common goal in mind, and that's kind of what's going on out there. So we're pretty excited about all of those kinds of deals, but at the same time, you know, we got this. We got the human dynamo here with Edie, and I can only tell you that she's electric, and she, by the way, has got a big job with the council. She got a big job.
1: Yeah.
3: No. But I would say this. Anybody out there listening, if you've got an issue, an item, something heavy on your heart that you want prayed about,
2: yes,
3: please contact Jack Hodge with St. Vincent de Paul at St. Anselm, because when you've got about 85 people praying in union for your special intention, things get done. Adam Wright is still alive to be talking about it. Our whole conference has been in depth of prayer for your health, for your salvation, for your family.
1: And I'm here.
3: Whether they sing, and you're here, and you're leading our pledge right here today. So I'm just saying, not only that, but there's that prayer power is in numbers at St. Anselm. Remember that.
2: Yeah.
3: Do not hesitate. Jack Hodge, St. Anselm.
1: Jason called from Holy Redeemer for Jack. Great job. Very proud of you, Dad. I was going to say, who's Jason? But I think Jason just answered it there.
2: I think he did. I think he did.
3: God love him. You got a plant. That's good.
2: Oh, my.
3: Where are St. Vincent de Paul people?
2: They're coming. They're coming.
1: 314-752-7000. Do we want to take a quick break here? We could. Why don't we take a quick break?
3: Sounds like
1: And
3: a
1: then
3: plan.
1: We'll come back and we'll talk more about Jesus. We'll hopefully be ringing some phones and ringing some bells. If we have to, we'll do this the reverse way. We'll just call them and say, would you like to make a pledge? We just start dialing numbers here and see what happens.
2: Or we could just start by naming names.
1: Oh, my.
2: I want to see Mark. I want to see Eleanor. Call them out.
1: All right. Well, let's do this. Let's take a quick break. And you call in and make a pledge. Our operators are here. They're standing by ready to take your call. 314-752-7000. 314-752-7000. 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Edie wants to ring some bells when we reach that goal. 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
2: That's it.

0: Well, we said we were going to take calls during the break, and take calls we did. Edie's doing a little dance over here every time the phone rings. 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Jack Hodges here, Edie Varley's here. Jack, Edie, let's give our listeners some inspiration.
1: I'm going to give a call out to all the folks that are working on the Christmas breakfast this year. That's another one of the great events that we have here. And my wife, Joanne, has forever done it, and Doyleen Wiklinski, and a parade of other wonderful women.
0: Will there be bacon at that breakfast?
1: There will be bacon.
0: All right. That's you know where my heart's at.
1: Anyway, that's coming up. So we want to make sure that everybody knows about that. It's going to be on December 5th, I think it is, Sunday. So, Santa will be there.
0: Yeah.
2: Santa will be there. Yeah. Jack, I would like for you to share with our listening public and Catholics and Christians alike the story of your granddaughter.
1: Oh, yeah.
2: With severe cancer of the brain.
1: Yeah.
2: Tell about it.
1: Yeah. They're magnificent names for all these kinds of things, but it came out of literally nowhere, and the cancer was such that I think the doctors were trying to determine whether or not they could even operate on the tumor. And so they talked it around, and it basically came back to the notion that says, hey, the best shot we have is to go ahead and do the surgery, and then we'll do the chemo, and then we'll do the radiation, and then we got to do whatever else we can do. And whatever else we could do was praying. And I mean, not only did the members of the families, but the St. Vincent de Paul crowd, our prayer groups, all the prayer warriors that are out there. One of our friends was vacationing down in Florida when all of this was going on. And so she was sitting there in the chapel and praying. And another lady comes out of the blue behind her and says, "Are you praying for Abby?" And she says, "Oh, my God, yes." She turns around. It happened to be somebody from St. Louis. But praying for Abby became kind of a call to action for everybody. And I'm happy to say that Abby's doing terrific. She's gotten clean scans for the last 2 years, which is, as you know, a great, great gift. And now she's over at Benedictine over in Atchison,
0: Kansas. Oh, beautiful.
1: Yeah.
0: Beautiful.
1: Yeah.
0: Well, praise God for Abby and for everyone that prayed for Abby. Ring some bells for Abby, Edie. All right. Really quick, we have a goal to raise $1,200 by 9:30. To do that, we need you to call in. Here are the levels. We've got our transmitter level, $30 a month. We've got two great books for you, including one by Fulton Sheen. It's a hardcover book by Fulton Sheen. The golden transmitter level of $50 a month, you get four books and a pair of sweatpants that say "Pray, Hope, Don't Worry" on the left leg. 314-752-7000. The operators can tell you all about those. 314-752-7000. There's another caller. 314-752-7000.
1: That's the one that's calling with $1,200.
0: 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It's a weird thing to think that a year and a half ago I had brain surgery. It's, you know, like, and that of the three surgeries I've had, that in the end, that probably had the most fear.

0: those prayers, and that two, he's given us intelligence to use, and so we have this combination of our faith and our support and the graces that he pours out, which are first and foremost the most important thing. And then part two, he's also given us great doctors to work on these things. 314-752-7000. We have raised $560. We need to raise $1,200. We have just about 6 minutes left to do that. So who can call in right now, especially if you can call in at that monthly level of $30 a month or $50 a month? This is the time we need you to shine. Can you be a transmitter? Can you be a golden transmitter? 314-752-7000.
1: Here's a story. The 14th baby, little boy, the doctors told my mother, you know, he's not going to survive a day. And my mother said, well, if that's the case, let me bring him home so he can meet the rest of the family. Jason Alderson Varley. He lived 6 months. And I believe without having uttered a word or taken a step, what that little life taught me at 20, what had I done? Nothing. I vowed then, because of what he called out of me, tenderness, generosity of spirit, deep love for this little life, just a tiny little bundle of love, that I needed to make a greater individual commitment count. And when you spell that out, it's magic. Make a greater individual commitment count. So at 20 years of age, and now I'm 75, alive and celebrating, I've used that as a mantra. Today, am I putting a smile on God's face and learning how to love like Jesus? Because that would be a special magic. Putting back. You don't have to live a lifetime to change the lives of others. Jason changed my life and countless others who cared for him. I'm so impressed with my parents and their love. They didn't say no, like the Blessed Mother. They said yes, and yes is a complete sentence. Let's hear a couple of rings.
0: 314-752-7000.
2: I'm going to start calling in.
0: Jack's going to step away from the table to go make a phone call here really quick. No, we do need a couple of calls. We're at $560. The goal is to raise $1,200. We've got about 4 minutes left to do that. So we need to get 3 to 4 callers on the line right now. And if you've been listening, you know what I'm going to ask for. And if you haven't been listening, I'm going to make it really simple for you. I'm not asking you to call in and pledge the full amount. If you want to do that, I'm not stopping you either. But what I'm asking you to do is to be the first caller. We need to get a rally of about 4 calls going right now. And that all starts with caller number 1. Can you be caller number 1? Will you be caller number 1 for us? Will you pick up your phone? Will you dial 314-752-7000? Sometimes we get one phone call and that starts a little rally, but we need someone to start it. 314-752-7000. You're listening right now. I'm asking you, will you be the one to start us off to get 3 to 4 callers on the line right now by calling us at 314-752-7000? Just like Joanne, who called from St. Anselm earlier for Jack and Edie and says, you are doing a great job. All right, there's caller number 1, Edie. So now we need caller number 2. Caller number 1 has said, I'll get things started here. So now we need caller number 2 to say, I'm going to be part of it. I'm going to help. I'll offer some. 314-752-7000. Can you be caller number 2 for us to continue the momentum? 314-752-7000. I know you're out there. I know you're listening right now. You can do it. I believe in you. Edie believes in you.
1: I do believe in you. In fact, Jack and I were just talking. I'm just already imagining that my little buddy, Bob Mills, his sister, Jane Mills Schrick, her sister. See, there's more bells.
0: Caller number 2. Now we need caller number 3.
1: Mary Papel, Patty Kazaritz, and Steve Kazaritz. You know, we've been praying like heck for you guys, and it's all beautiful. But I just have a feeling your guys are going to make a pledge. My brother, Potter Varley. Who can forget that name? My brother, Clayton Varley. How about my sister, Holly Varley Goldfarb? She sort of switched jerseys, but Jesus was a Jew. Jesus was born a Jew, lived a Jew, died a Jew. It's all beautiful. We love all faiths because we've all got one God. So that's a thought. Those are just some names I'm throwing out there at this moment in time.

0: You know what I love about when you come on, Edie? Who needs coffee when Edie Marley's in our studio? You really don't. 314-752-7000. We've got two callers on the line. We want a third caller on the line. We have a goal to raise $1,200. We've raised $560. Tony's checking to see what's on the line right now, but we need a third caller. Can you help do your part? Well, caller number one set the stage, said, I'll get the rally going. Caller number two said, I'm on board. I'm jumping on the train. Caller number three, we need you on board. We need you on the donation train here this morning. 314-752-7000. 314-752-7000. And, wow, it would be wonderful if we get that third caller and that fourth caller before our time expires here. 314-752-7000. 314-752-7000. John and Marge called with a donation for Jack and Edie. And a prayer for all neighbors at St. Anselm Vincentian's visit each week and vote yes on Amendment 3.
1: Amen. Yay.
2: All right, Marge.
0: All right.
2: John, both of you.
1: The Mariavi is on fire. You know, this is the friendship train. Yeah. Let's get to it.
0: Edie, I've got some good news for you.
1: What?
0: Grab that bell.
3: Oh.
0: Give it a workout.
1: Did we hit it.
0: How about that
1: Yay!
0: Train?
1: Thank you, Jesus.
0: We have put that train into the station. But new trains are departing every 30 minutes here on Covenant Network.
1: We're going to
0: have a new goal here in just a second here.
1: Amen. Amen.
0: Yeah.
2: Edie, so. I didn't think you were going to start naming names.
0: I'm surprised I didn't hear my name.
1: All right, wanted.
0: Let's do this. Let's give you the new goal, then we're going to take a break so I can catch my breath here. 314-752-7000. The goal is to raise $1,200 by 9:55 a.m. We know we can do it with your help, but only with your help.
2: Yeah.
0: 314-752-7000. 314-752-7000. We will be back after this.
2: Wonderful. Great job.

0: Our family is made up of every race. We are young and old, rich and poor, men and women, sinners and saints. Our family has spanned the centuries and the globe. With God's grace, we started hospitals to care for the sick. We establish orphanages and help the poor. We are the largest charitable organization on the planet, bringing relief and comfort to those in need. We educate more children than any other scholarly or religious institution. We developed the scientific method and laws of evidence. We founded the college system. We defend the dignity of all human life and uphold marriage and family. Cities were named after our revered saints who navigated a sacred path before us. Guided by the Holy Spirit, we compiled the Bible. We are transformed by sacred scripture and sacred tradition, which have consistently guided us for 2,000 years. We are the Catholic Church. With over 1 billion in our family, sharing in the sacraments and fullness of the Christian faith, for centuries we have prayed for you and our world, every hour of every day, whenever we celebrate the Mass. Jesus himself laid the foundation for our faith when he said to Peter, the first pope, "You are rock, and upon this rock I will build my church." For over 2,000 years, we've had an unbroken line of shepherds, guiding the Catholic Church with love and truth in a confused and hurting world. And in this world filled with chaos, hardship, and pain, it's comforting to know that some things remain consistent, true, and strong, our Catholic faith, and the eternal love that God has for all creation. If you've been away from the Catholic Church, we invite you to take another look. Visit CatholicsComeHome.org today. Ours is one family, united in Jesus Christ, our Lord and Savior. We are Catholic. Welcome home.
1: 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I also spilled it over the mouse, and we're hoping that's still working too. 314-752-7000. 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We're going to give you both of those books, plus the book Contemplating the Seven Sorrows of Mary, the book Padre Pio's American Daughter, and the Covenant Network Navy Blue Sweatpants. They have pockets. They have a relaxed ankle cuff. 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Absolutely fantastic. But Edie wants to ring some bells. She doesn't want to talk about sweatpants. She wants to ring some bells here, friends. And if we're giving you the play-by-play, I think Edie has rung the bell about 485 times since we started this hour. We should have AI listen to the recording and how many clacks of the bell went there. All right, let's go back to it. Jack, Edie, what do we want to talk about next?
2: Well, I always want to talk about my kids. And they are very faithful folks. And I got to tell you, we're going to be visiting with one of my daughters this evening, by the name of Becky. She's down in Panama City Beach. My other daughter, Lori, who is also mom of Abby, she's going to be coming down on Friday. My son, Jason, who was kind enough to call in and make a pledge, he's coming down today. And my son, Dan, he's going to be coming down on Friday as well. So we're looking forward to a little family reunion and again, an opportunity for us to say thank you, Lord, for the wonderful children that we have and the grandchildren and the great-grandchildren. So
1: there's an online pledge right there at ourcatholicradio.org. All right, we got some thank yous to read here, so get ready, because right, you got to thank all these people with me. Deacon Charlie call for Jack and Edie with a monthly transmitter pledge. So much thanks to the St. Vincent de Paul members and benefactors. All right, Thank you, Deacon Charlie.
2: Thank you, Deacon Charlie.
3: Way to go, Charlie.
2: And Penny.
1: We got a call for Jack and Edie with a donation that says, please continue the great job. The Mills family has you in our prayers.
3: Bob says that. All right.
1: Pat called from St. Clement with a golden pledge. Thank you, Pat.
3: We love Pat.
1: All right. Gregory from St. Jerome in Caseyville, Illinois, made an online donation.
3: Thank you, Jerome.
1: Mary Grace from St. Anselm's pledged.
3: Mary Grace, whoopee!
1: All right.
3: She and Dan, way to go.
1: She pledged in honor of you at your request, in honor and in thanksgiving for our priests, the transmitter donation, and that, you know, the Sarah Club's going to be honoring our priests. Thank you, priests.
3: Yay!
1: For all you do.
2: All right.
3: You answered the call.
1: Stephen made a monthly donation from Jefferson City. He loves Ave Maria, the Ave Maria at the end of each hour.
3: Beautiful. Thank you, Stephen.
1: Yeah. All right. We want to thank more people, but that means we need more people to call. 314-752-7000. 314-752-7000. I'm trying to see if I can learn how to work a printer. Edie's trying to get some phone calls here. Jack's trying to get some phone calls here. We're trying to ring some bells here. We need you to call. Do you love Catholic radio?
3: Amen.
1: Call in and make a pledge. Edie, take it away.
3: I was just going to say, it's Jack and I are going to be on the same plane because there were 8 boys, 6 girls. There's still 6 girls, 5 sisters, and we're all getting on the same plane and we're heading down to Rosemary Beach. My sister Joy, can you imagine? She was the 8th child and my mother called her a Joy. Unbelievable. So delicious. I mean, love's a verb in our house. There's a whole lot of loving going on. I got to tell you that. And so anyway, we're going down there. We're going to celebrate our sisterhood and we're going to have feng shui and we're going to talk about our faith and how the Lord has really intervened in our lives. There's been trials, there've been tribulations, but there's been triumphs. And since we're never guaranteed another breath, this moment in time now is the most important time.
1: Would it be useful for you all to have a radio host with you on that trip? I'd make that sacrifice.
3: Come on, it would be a sacrifice, baby. You know, either you'd have a harem of girls, without a doubt. So we're going to be laughing on the plane, having a little holy water. By the way, for anybody who doesn't know what holy water is, fruit of the vine, work of human hands, it's a sacred drink. You know, the Lord didn't take wine and turn it to water. He was a party animal. He took water and turned it to wine. So we have lots of holy water. Remember, it greases the wheels of life.
1: I got a joke for you that I heard the other day. They're up in heaven. They're having a baseball game. Everybody's playing. Our Lord steps up to bat. And as he steps up to bat, one of the vendors is going through the stands in heaven. Water, water, wine, wine.
2: We got wine.
3: Amen, baby.
1: 314-752-7000. 314-752-7000. I can only imagine that our Lord, he spent his time with 12 men, traveling around, building the church, getting disciples, leading others to the Father through him. I can only imagine the jokes they told. You know, this is a group of 13 men that were together for 3 years. They had to have told jokes. They had to. I would love to know what kind of jokes St. Peter, like, how many times do you think they razzed St. Peter? You try to walk on water, you sank, and Peter's like, I got 2 steps. How many did you get? Huh? How many did you get? All right, I'll stop now. Jack, take it away. 314-752-7000.
2: Well, it's something we could offer to them is hey, you know what? We haven't called any names out from the St. Vincent de Paul crowd. We could do that. Maybe we'll just use first names. Okay. So we got Mike, and we got Gerard. We got a bunch of folks, but Mark and we've got John. We got a lot of folks that I know that if they are near a phone, they would pick it up and call in and give us a little bit of love.
3: Mickey and Nancy, to name 2. Mary. More Marys. You know, Mary's a very popular name. The Blessed Mother. She said yes every moment of her life. Again, that's a complete sentence. So we're celebrating today.
2: Yeah.
3: As every day, you know.
2: Right.
3: Somebody says, what's the good word? And people pause. I say, what's the good word? Like you woke up. We forget the power of just this day, this moment in time.
2: Hey, Edie.
3: Yes.
2: Do you know what they use this money for?
3: What?
2: They keep the station on the air. That's why they need the money.
3: See?
2: Okay. We're here to help them raise some money so that they can get the word out to people via the radio and via the internet.
1: 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Have I told you about that?
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1: 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You could pray the Visual Rosary. You could pray the Holy Face Chaplet. All of the, that's out there right now. Covenant Network. When you search Covenant Network, you'll see a blue square with a white C and golden rays around it. It looks kind of like a monstrance. That's intentional. You can download that today. We said one's not enough. One is not enough. So releasing this November, God willing, November 1st on iPhones is going to be an app called Behold. If you go to getbehold.app, A-P-P, you can sign up to be on the wait list for this, right? Getbehold.app. It's a five-month journey to grow in holiness. Huh. Father Chase Hilgenbrink is your guide as we go up the mountain, and where there's going to be five phases of it. And it's going to be absolutely wonderful. All right, everything I tried to print is now coming out in triplicate here. But it's going to be, it's free. There's no cost. There's no, you don't play a monthly subscription to climb the mountain. Because the invitation to grow in holiness is for everyone. You can't charge for that, right? How do you charge? Mm-hmm. But to make this possible, we've had to come on these radiothons and say, people, we're on mission to evangelize the faith. Normally, when you get something free, you're the product. But that's not the case with this. The goal is to help people grow in holiness. So we're releasing Behold November 1st. Now, for those of you on Android phones, here's a word for you. I learned this. Apparently, it's real easy to build on one or the other and then convert it once you finish it. So you use the tools the Lord has sent you. The Lord sent us someone who's really good at developing iPhone apps. So we said, let's develop it for iPhones first, and then once we get it finished, we'll get it released, we'll convert it for Android. So it's coming for Android users in early 2027. But if you go to getbehold.app, you can get on the wait list today. That's why you need to keep calling in. We have $500 so far. 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
3: Adam, I want to build upon this, where you're developing things at Catholic Radio and Covenant Network. Tony was calling me frequently and saying, Edie, do you have our app? Do you have this? I'm a fossil when it comes to the electronics and this. And so he was trying to walk me through, oh, you could do this, you could listen to the rosary, you could do all these beautiful things. Mm-hmm. And I think it's marvelous. So I love the development of our Catholic Radio Network to make it all things for all people, so it's simple and straightforward for people. I want to build upon something you talked about, Jesus and his disciples. I read the book, Jesus CEO, and if you've not read it, ladies and gentlemen, I encourage you to do so, because this Laurie Beth Jones starts with the premise that Jesus took a motley crew and over 3 years taught them by his model a faith that continues over 2,000 years later. And Jesus said, I am the Son of God, the only prophet of all the great prophets that claimed to be Almighty God. With that in mind, what has happened as a result is, if you do believe in his model, he was a CEO. He said, I am, and he lived into it. So one of the questions we should ask ourselves is, how are we clothing ourselves? What words are we using that would put an apparel on us, that are encouraging and positive? Because most people tell you what they're not. Very few people tell you, I am good at this, I am good at that, I do believe this, I do believe that. It's always what they're not going to do and what they're incapable of doing. So that's just a thought.
1: Yeah.
3: Think about, how are you describing yourself, and what clothes would you be wearing? How do your words describe what you're wearing? Does that make sense?
1: It does. You know, it reminds me of a beautiful prayer that the monks over at the Abbey over in St. Anselm Parish and the Abbey of St. Mary and St. Louis pray every day. And throughout the world, priests, deacons, and seminarians are praying Liturgy of the Hours. And the first prayer they pray of the day in Liturgy of the Hours, Lord, open my lips, and my mouth will declare your praise.
2: Amen to that.
1: Lord, open my lips, and my mouth will declare your praise. What are you declaring when you open your lips? You know, we prayed 7 a.m. this morning, the morning offering, and then I didn't go to Priory. I went to St. Louis U High, if you'll permit. But every prayer, we had that Ignatian prayer, Ad Majorem de Gloriam. We dedicate all of our thoughts, words, and actions to the greater glory of God. How many words are you and I wasting today that we're not using for the greater glory of God. And Edie, as you're talking here, that's what I'm thinking. I'm going to ring a bell for Edie. I'm going to get in trouble for that. You're the only one allowed to ring a bell here before we reach a goal. Like, I'm probably going to get fined for that. And I have to get a new mouse. So now we got to raise $1,250. 314-752-7000. 314-752-7000. The goal is to raise $1,200 by 9:55. We've got $500. We need more.
2: We need more.
1: We need more.
3: Adam, yeah, we do. But I want to tell you how what you just said washed over me like holy water. How many of us, moment to moment, on a daily basis, consecrate ourselves to the greater glory of God in what we say, what we do, and how we think about things? Can you imagine if you woke up, there's your purpose. That's what you're live, loving, and dying for, the greater glory of God. People are always looking at their belly button, wondering what they're here for. It's pretty simple. I don't want to go back to the Baltimore Catechism. But you were made by God to know, love, and serve Him on this earth and be delighted and happy and ecstatic in the next life. Heaven. We're made for heaven. So if you're made for heaven, get on the horn, dial 314-752-7000, and help us build a greater, beautiful, delicious network of believers.
1: Yeah. And Edie's putting it, putting her money where her mouth is. She made a pledge as well, a very generous pledge, and she's helping spread great cheer throughout the airwaves today. So leading by example, and
2: girl.
1: And let me tell you, if Edie could ring you a bell right now, she would. She would.
3: A practice bell.
1: That's really good technique, by the way. Most people, they just kind of shake their wrist. You've got the full arm action. You've got the shoulder involved. you could give a master class on bell ringing for our radiothon.
3: Well, we're ringing for Jesus.
1: Yeah.
3: Let's shout it out.
1: We don't do it halfway.
3: No.
1: 314-752-7000. 314-752-7000.
2: Which reaches so many more people.
1: Yeah. We had someone call into Cataquiz last week from Hollywood, California. Someone was listening in Hollywood. How about that? Yeah. All right. Jack, take it away.
2: Okay. Let's lead into something here.
1: All right. 314-752-7000. Let's lead into a celebration. That's what we want to lead into. 314-752-7000. 314-752-7000. We're going to need three or four callers on the line right now, or a short person, because we are not to this goal yet. We're running out of time quickly. So, again, who can be the first person? You start a little rally. The player steps up to the plate, and he's not looking to win the game with a home run because they need three runs, right? He's looking to get on base and then get over to the next base. Who can help us get on base right now? 314-752-7000. 314-752-7000. Elaine from St. Paul Parish in St. Paul, Missouri, made an online donation. Thank you, Elaine. 314-752-7000. Get us on base. We just need one person to call right now. You don't have to pledge the rest of the amount. If you want to, by all means, please do.
2: Yeah.
1: Please do. The goal's $1,200. We've raised $500. So who can be that next caller? 314-752-7000.
3: Here's a thought for anybody listening. Still listening, as a matter of fact. I'm glad you didn't turn us off. If today were the last day of your life, did you put it all on the line? Are you spent because you gave it everything you had? I read a book recently that said, be impeccable with your word. Remember, in the beginning was the Word with a capital W, and the Word was God. How powerful and how courageous is your word? Not only the word you give to yourself, because that's most important, because every time you break your word to yourself, you injure your honor, your spirit, and your self-esteem. But what about the word you give to other people? You know, I'm going to do this, I'm going to do that. If we don't write it down, often we don't get it. So our trust and the confidence other people have in us goes to nothing.
1: Yeah.
3: Every day, you want to feel spent because you poured it and put it all on the line, like right now.
1: Edie, I don't remember if you're the one that said this on one of our pledge drives, but I'm going to give you credit for it. Have you ever seen a Brinks truck following a hearse?
3: Yay, baby. You know, yes, indeed.
1: Have you? I say that to Beth all the time. I quote that one. So I'm like, hey, can you give to this good cause? I'm like, come on, Beth, let's help out, okay? I mean, have you ever seen a Brinks truck following a hearse? And she goes, I haven't even seen a Brinks truck at her house. What do you mean following a hearse? 314-752-7000. 314-752-7000. We appreciate every last call we get. We've got $530. We've got just a few minutes left. We need to get to $1,200. So at this point, I am going to ask for someone that can get us the rest of the way to the goal. We call it a short person, a bridge person, whatever you want to call it, the gap filler. We've got a big gap here between $530 and $1,200. So who can call right now and help us reach this goal? 314-752-7000. Maybe the Lord is calling you to be a person of extraordinary generosity this morning. And if so, we need you to call us. 314-752-7000. 314-752-7000. But we're running out of time. It reminds me of the bishop that got the call. The Holy Father has appointed you bishop of this diocese. Do you accept? And he said to the nuncio, can I have some time to pray about it? And the nuncio said, sure, I'll hold. You know, so you can pray, but you're running out of time to pray on this one. 314-752-7000. 314-752-7000. We're at 680. We're more than halfway there, but we are desperate. We're in the final minute here. We need someone to call in and get us the rest of the way to 1,200.
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1: 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I know you're out there, and I know you're listening, and I know you can call, but what we need you to do is pick up that phone.
3: Be not afraid. Yeah. Here's a thought, too. Sometimes we get worried about how we're going to make ends meet and how we're going to pay that bill or the other bill. Remember, you are of yourself a ministry. You're to be a witness. So our Lord is going to care for you. Remember the two sparrows that fell down on the ground. He said, aren't you more important? 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They're hearing something they need that's fuel, fuel for the soul. That's what this radio station's about, fuel for the soul. So be not afraid. Pick up the horn. Call 314-752-7000. Thank you, Lord.
1: 314-752-7000. Hopefully this is it, because we're just about out of time here.
2: Oh, no.
3: We got about
1: Tony,
3: 3 minutes.
1: Tony's scurrying over there. I love when he scurries. And that's probably the best word to describe that run from this desk over to the phone. He scurries. And is he scurrying back? That's the question. I don't know.
2: He's going to the whip.
1: He's going. Is that a thumbs up? That's a thumbs up, ladies. Okay, one more ring. We got to.
2: Again.
3: Let's inspire somebody else, because we're close to it.
1: All right.
3: Tell them something good.
1: Well, we're going to leave you with this thought. It's been an incredible hour. Say yes. Let your yes count. Don't be afraid. Yes. Edie Varley, Jack Hodge, thank you for your yes. Thank you for being with us this morning. Thank you to everyone who called in. We are going to take a break, because the FCC really likes it when we play station IDs at the end of the hour. And by really likes it, I mean they mandate it from in legislation. So really? We're going to do it. We're going to take a break. When we come back, we're going to have more Fall Radiothon. 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Stay tuned.
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0: I'm Mike Roberts. Today is the memorial of Saints Cornelius and Cyprian, who were martyrs. Today, let's fast, do penance, and say the rosary, asking them to pray for our country and for all whose lives are at risk in this very moment because of their faith in Jesus.
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3: I want to be like Jesus. That should be in the heart of every Catholic, every Christian. I want to be like Jesus. Well, if you don't know what's not like Jesus in you, how are you going to be like Jesus? I mean, if you're the perfect one, then you got it made, but you don't. But I need light. You need light. You need light to know what's wrong with you. So let's not be afraid of Jesus. Let's not be afraid to know ourselves. If you gossip a lot, if you've committed some pretty bad sins, if you're angry, saucy, always complaining, always gripey, then you need to say, I am always gripey. I need to change.
2: For more about Mother Angelica, visit EWTNRC.com.

0: Well, the fun continues here on Covenant Network Catholic Radio. I'm Adam Wright. It's 10:04 a.m. on this Wednesday, September 16th, and it is our fall radiothon. We have a lot of great things happening here today. This is the last hour of the first half. You know, we're coming down to the halftime here on Radiothon, but it's going to be a good hour. 10 a.m. is when we typically pray the rosary here on Covenant Network. So let's entrust this hour to the intercession of the Blessed Mother as we pray in the name of the Father and of the Son and of the Holy Spirit. Amen. Blessed Mother, we know how dearly you love your Son and how he gave you to us as a mother and that you love us. And we entrust this hour, the intentions of all of our listeners, of all those we reach through this radio broadcast here in this hour and every day, we entrust all of our needs to your great care as we pray. Hail Mary, full of grace, the Lord is with thee. Blessed art thou among women, and blessed is the fruit of thy womb, Jesus. Holy Mary, Mother of God, pray for us sinners now and at the hour of our death. Amen. In the name of the Father, and of the Son, and of the Holy Spirit. Amen. Well, absolutely wonderful to be with you today. We have a goal to raise $1,200 for Covenant Network by 10:30 a.m. So let's make that happen. We need you to call in and make a pledge of support. 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It's not a could. 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It's Way to Happiness by Archbishop Fulton Sheen. He'll be your spiritual guide to a happy and saintly life. You're also going to receive the book, Learning the Virtues That Lead You to God by Monsignor Romano Guardini, How to Grow Beyond Thou Shalt Not, into profound love of God and neighbor. Again, that's our transmitters, a pledge of $30 a month or a one-time pledge of $300. For our golden transmitters who make a pledge of $50 per month or a one-time pledge of $500 or more, you will receive the gifts from the transmitter level package. Plus, you're going to get the books Contemplating the Seven Sorrows of Mary by Joseph Holcroft and Ruth Berghorst and the book Padre Pio's American Daughter by Susan De Bartoli. It's the story of Mary Pyle from Privilege to Providence, the hidden saint who followed Saint Padre Pio, and the exclusive Covenant Network sweatpants. They're navy blue. They have Pray, Hope, Don't Worry printed down the left leg along with our website addresses. And then they have pockets, a relaxed cuff at the ankle, and they're comfortable. And we're mailing them this week. So by the time we get them to you, hopefully we'll get some fall weather and it'll be perfect for wearing them. Because you're not going to want to wear them this week. This week they'd have to be cutoffs or something. I don't know. We don't want that. We want you to wear them for the fall. 314-752-7000 to make that pledge at either the transmitter or golden transmitter level. And all pledges $2,000 and above will receive a beautiful framed image of Our Lady of Guadalupe. It's a wonderful image with a beautiful frame, about 2 foot by 3 foot total. Hang it in your home, or we can donate it to your parish, church, or school. Give us a call, 314-752-7000. 7,000, 314-752-7,000. In scripture somewhere it says all nations praise the Lord, and we have two of the nations here. Corey and Larry nations are here with us. Good morning to you.
1: Good morning.
0: Yeah. We had Edie Varley on in the last hour, and I'm recovering from that. And it was do you ever have one of those things that's just so good that you need a moment to breathe after you just had so much fun?
2: I have seven of those.
0: Yeah, I have five. All right, Corey, you're a parishioner at St. Francis de Sales Oratory, and this is one of those odd cases that I say, and Larry, you're a parishioner at Epiphany and St. James the Greater, because you're the deacon assigned to Epiphany and St. James the Greater.
1: That is correct. There for 3, 4, 5 years now. I have to lose track, but anyways.
0: Yeah, good. Time has flown by. I remember when you were in formation, and then all of a sudden you were ordained, and now it's just like, oh yeah, Deacon Larry Nations. And we just, proclaiming the word, serving the church, and beautiful vocation, marriage and diaconate. So, all right. And then Sean's with us from, I'm going to remember this now, Immaculate Conception in Jackson, Missouri.
3: Yes, that's correct.
0: Sean, remind me of your last name.
3: It's Wall.
0: Sean Wall. All right. Like I said, I might have overdone it the last hour, and for that, I apologize. I'm going to come down from that energy. It's like eating like five packs of candy at once. It was a great thing. But here we are. Sean, what brings you into St. Louis today? What do you want to share with our listeners?
2: I kind of wrote some notes here. Something that I've been, you know, just thinking about a lot recently is like just the, you know, the power of the apparitions of Fatima and everything. And so, you know, the great secret of Fatima that was given to the three children in July 13th, 1917. And basically it was our Blessed Mother who revealed that God wills to establish in the world a devotion to her Immaculate Heart. And, you know, and then later on in that message, it was to prevent divine punishment. Our Lady would return to ask for consecration of Russia to her Immaculate Heart and the communion of reparation on the first Saturday of every month for the first five Saturdays. And that just going through that, just it is going to confession, receiving Holy Communion, reciting, you know, five decades of the rosary for that day, and then keeping our Lady company for 15 minutes while meditating on the 15 mysteries of the rosary. So I try to do, you know, what is asked from Our Lady of Fatima, like the rosary, you know, daily, and it's definitely been a big part of our family's life and just spiritual growth in general. So
0: yeah. Well, praise God for that. And I love sharing. We share the message of First Saturday every month here on the radio. And it's something we can do because people call in and make pledges and make donations. We are on the First Saturday team here at Covenant Network, and we're glad to know you are. And especially you've got your family hanging out in the studio today, and I am in awe of the red hair on your children. As a former redhead, I like to say. As a former redhead, I posted a photo the other day on an article I wrote, and it was the day that I knew I was going to marry Beth. Like, that was the day I knew she was the one. And then I showed it to someone and said, look at your red hair. What happened to that? And I'm like, five kids happened to that. 314-752-7000. 314-752-7000. One of the things your pledge goes to support is visualrosary.org. And Sean was just talking about how, as part of the First Saturday devotion, again, make a good confession, receive Holy Communion worthily by attending Mass, praying the rosary, and then keeping Our Lady company, meditating on the mysteries of the rosary for 15 minutes. And that's in addition to praying the rosary. And one of the most amazing ways you can do that is just go to the visual rosary and find an image. And after you've prayed the rosary, just contemplate that image. Stare at that image. What speaks to you? How is God working in your heart through that image? 314-752-7000. 314-752-7000. Corey Nations could tell you all about the power of images and how they're picture perfect, but that's not what I want to ask you this morning. I want to say, Corey, everybody knows you. You're a photographer and you take beautiful pictures, but what is the rest of Corey Nations' life? What do you do when you're not taking pictures?
3: Well, we have seven children, and we're
0: and that's back. The rest of her time, ladies.
3: And that is it. No, I'm just kidding. Well, we're going back to homeschooling, so okay. That is a chunk of my time. But three of the kids have flown the coop, and right now we're trying to figure out how to fill that void of three of them being gone. So that's exciting. But we spend a lot of time outside when we can.
0: Yeah, it's hitting me that our oldest is a junior in high school. He's 16.
3: So
0: and that, you know, right now we're getting frustrated with, when we said take out the trash, we meant all of the trash. And in 2 years, he's not going to be there to be like, oh, I thought I did. You know, he's just not going to be there because he's looking at a trade school that's out of town. Mm-hmm. He's looking at a design school that's out of town. And I'm kind of maybe ready for it. It's going to hit Beth hard.
3: You know, so a friend of mine told me once that God creates this, you know, kind of relationship between you and your children as they get older where you start to butt heads. And that's his way of allowing them to fly the coop and for you to say, yeah, go. So it's with the older three, I've really seen that. And then after they're gone, I'm like, oh, now we can actually have a conversation where I ask you to do something and they do it.
0: Yeah. I've noticed that as our children have grown into their teenage years, the most frequent response my mother says when I'm like, oh, this happened in the house today, is like, that sounds familiar. Mm-hmm. And then I turn bright red and I'm like, oh, yes, it does.
3: History repeats itself.
0: All right. Well, what else do you want to share with our listeners today, Corey? As we ask them to help us reach this goal of $1,200 by 10:30 a.m., calling in a pledge of support, monthly pledge of support, perhaps $30 a month, $50 a month to Covenant Network. Our operators will tell you about all the great gifts, but you have to call 314-752-7000, 314-752-7000. And by the way, Nancy is offering a holy hour for Covenant Network this hour. Praise God for Nancy and that holy hour. So she's giving prayers. Can you give some funds? 314-752-7000. Someone just gave online. Yay. All right. Now back to that. Corey, what else do you want to share with our listeners today?
3: Well, I want to talk about the visual rosary because
0: Please do. The
3: artwork in that. So if you think about it from a standpoint, the artist who painted that was God-led, right? And so that beautiful artwork is now inside that app. And it's not AI. It's nothing like that. It's just beautiful artwork for you to really contemplate. As a visual person, I really appreciate that, to be able to kind of meditate on that rosary and see the artwork all in one. And I think my children really enjoy that as well. Larry, what do you think?
1: It's great. I know when we pray the family rosary, we take a day out of the week that we usually do the visual rosary. And, honestly, it's a day that we can take a break and not have to lead the majority of it. So we can just let the video do the thing, and Corey and I can sit there and meditate on it. But the kids also look at the artwork. But I think part of that is Corey's doing as well in our house. She's put up tons of Catholic images in our house on the wall, and then on our TV that we have there, that's not really, well, it's a TV, but we don't use it as one. It just scrolls through the pictures, and it's awesome to see the children looking at the artwork and the things they notice, the little details of the different paintings as they come up on the TV, and the things they point out and they notice about them that I oftentimes don't notice.
0: Yeah. Do you remember growing up as a kid? I don't know if you watched Mr. Rogers' Neighborhood.
3: Yes. Uh-huh.
0: But he didn't have a TV in his house in Mr. Rogers' Neighborhood. He had picture-picture. And most of the time, it just looked like a framed painting until he popped a cassette tape in, and then he would play a video of him learning how to do something. And I'm like, that's what we do at our house, too. It's like, we have a television, but we don't really use it as a television.
3: Right. Our older kids are like, you got a TV? And I was like, it's not a TV. It's for artwork.
0: Yeah, we got a multimedia display screen.
3: Yes.
0: All right, 314-752-7000, 314-752-7000 is the number to call. We need you to call in and make that pledge of support, 314-752-7000. We've got about 13 minutes to get to this goal of $1,200, so let's make it happen. This is an hour that we normally honor the Blessed Mother with the rosary. We've got a beautiful song queued up, so here's what I want to do. I want to entrust just some time and prayer, 3 minutes and 31 seconds to be exact, for you, our listeners. We're going to take a 3 minute, 31 second break here. We're going to ask the Blessed Mother to continue to intercede for you, for your intentions, and for us, and for Covenant Network. Our operators are going to be standing by to take your call. So let's honor the Blessed Mother for a moment. Let's hear something beautiful, and then call 314-752-7000.

0: Andre Bocelli with Sancta Maria, 3 minutes and 31 seconds of inspiration. I hope you're inspired now to call and support Catholic Radio. 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Where else do you hear that on the radio? You don't. 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We've raised $250. Our goal is to raise $1,200 by 10:30. We need to get some calls now. So who can be the first person to call in? You know, I say this a lot. We need one person to get us started, but it's the truth. I would love for someone to call in right now and say, Adam, you have $250. You need $1,200. I'll pledge $950. You know, like, I will not stop you. If you want to call and do that, I will not stop you. But what I really love is just when we get folks to call and it becomes this group effort, because we're a big Catholic family here on Covenant Network. So who can be the first caller? That's all I'm asking you to do is pick up the phone and give us a call, 314-752-7000. Can you get a series of calls started here by being caller number one, 314-752-7000. Albert called earlier from Sacred Heart and Valley Park with a transmitter donation. Thank you to Albert. 314-752-7000. 314-752-7000 is the number to call. And we almost had a little throwdown here in the studio because Sean's from Jackson, and Larry said he was from Perryville. Mm-hmm. And it looked like a line was drawn right in the middle of the table. There. It turns out that line was pre-existing because the table was assembled in two pieces. It wasn't drawn. You know, they're friends. 314-752-7000. Sean, I understand that before you were an adult, you were growing up, you know, and you wanted to share a little bit about that with us.
1: Yep, I

0: 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I don't listen to rock radio or anything that I really wanted to listen to when I was 15 years old. 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
1: Catechesis in the car with Covenant Network. 314-752-7000. 314-752-7000. I'll never forget the first time about 6 years ago. It was the summertime, and I was it was about this time of year. I was picking the kids up from school, and we had recorded a spot. You're invited to attend this event. For more information, it was just one of those promo spots we do. And I was picking the kids up from school, and they stopped, and they realized they're hearing my voice in the radio, and they're seeing me in the front seat. And they, "Dad, do you have a microphone up there?" I'm like, "No." "How are you on the radio right now?" And I'm like, "Well, that's a mystery." 314-752-7000. 314-752-7000. We need you to call in. All right, Corey, Larry, what's something else you want to share with our listeners this morning?
2: Well, one thing that came to my heart, I was looking at the Gospels. We're getting down to crunch time, if you will. The Gospel for this Sunday is about the laborers in the vineyard. And, the landowner goes out in the morning and finds workers, and then he goes out at 9 o'clock and finds some people straggling, and goes out again at noon and then at 3. And every time he finds people sitting idle in the square, and he asks them to come work. Well, if you're sitting idle in your car and you're wondering if it's your time to call, 314-752-7000, that would be now. Now is the time to call. And, for the rest of the story is, what we find out is all of those laborers, they got paid a just wage. They all got paid the full daily wage, no matter when they stepped up and came to work and came and did their duty. So if you'd like to continue this wonderful ministry and providing catechesis for your family, for thousands, millions of others, call 314-752-7000.
1: Well, Larry, the way you made that pivot there from the gospel to a pledge, it's almost like you've preached a homily before or something like that.
2: Once or twice.
3: Is there a where place he can do a mic drop?
1: if he raises enough money. But if we don't have enough money to cover the repair, we're going to frown on that. We might have a broken microphone you can drop. that would be allowed. 314-752-7000. One of my favorite things we do here, Larry, and we should have you come in and do this. So I'm going to ask you on the air here right now if you'll think about a yes to this. But every day at the end of Roadmap to Heaven, we read the gospel of the day, and I ask the question of the guest, or I ask the question of myself if there is no guest, what's one thing that sticks out to you from today's gospel? I would love to have you come in. We pre-record it, so you don't have to come in every morning unless you want to. You can come in for 30, 45 minutes. We can record a whole week's worth right there. But I'd love to have you just look at the gospel of the day and offer one thought, if you'd be willing.
2: Yeah, I'd gladly do that. That'd be great.
1: Corey, you heard him say it, so
3: I did.
1: We'll make it
3: happen. I did. Checking it.
1: All right, 314-752-7000, 314-752-7000. I'm about to get a new update here. It looks like we're still short of the goal. We need folks to keep calling in. We are going to take calls during the break. We've raised about $640 so far. The goal is to raise $1,200 by 10:30 a.m. By 10:30 a.m. And we need you to call in right now. We either need three or four callers right now, or we need a short person to call in that'll say, "I'll get you the rest of the way towards that goal. I'll make it happen." 314-752-7000. If you've been thinking about a golden transmitter pledge, that would get us there. 314-752-7000.
0: Anybody in the Jackson, Missouri area, especially attending the Immaculate Conception church there, building the new church, a very beautiful church, call in 314-752-7000.
1: All right, 314-752-7000. We're going to take a break, but when we come back, we want to be celebrating. 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

0: All right. Well, we're back and we're celebrating because we reached that goal. And what a great thing it is to have reached that goal. 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We have a new goal to raise $1,000 by 10:57 a.m. Again, we need you to call in. 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Retreat Master Archbishop Sheen will be your guide, spiritual guide to a happy and saintly life. We're going to send you the book, Learning the Virtues That Lead You to God by Monsignor Romano Guardini, How to Grow Beyond Thou Shalt Not into Profound Love of God and Neighbor. 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You're going to get the book on Mary Pyle called Padre Pio's American Daughter, and you're going to get the Covenant Network navy blue sweatpants with pockets Pray, Hope, and Don't Worry printed down the left leg. 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Rose called from St. Francis in Totopolis, Illinois, with a donation for Adam and his intentions, Rich's mom and dad. And I say that very pointedly, Rich's mom and dad. And I'll tell you more about that later. But thank you, Rose. Paul called from St. Ambrose for Sean and Glen Ellen from Glen Ellen, California. Your Uncle Bill, Aunt Jane, Aunt Kathleen, and Cousin Paul are Area 2 together listening to you. Paul's making his donation in memory of your sweet mom, Joy. Paul's looking forward to meeting you this weekend.
1: Thank you very much.
0: All right. Well, here we are. We've got a new goal, and we got a new panelist with us here. Bob Dota's in the studio. It's always good to have Bob here. Bob, thanks for being with us today.
2: You're welcome. And we were expecting to work from 11 till noon and found out that that was wrong, but we got here.
0: The Holy Spirit got you here, and now we got you on air.
2: We left the house really early because we thought, you know, traffic could be bad and all that, but actually we're late.
0: Well, no, you're like Gandalf in Lord of the Rings. You arrive precisely when you mean to, and that's the time we have you here. Brian called from Assumption Matisse with a donation for the Nation's Family and Godchild.
3: Aww.
0: All right.
3: Thank you, Brian.
0: 314-752-7000, 314-752-7000. Bob, remind me where home is. Remind me where home is.
2: We live in a little place called Josephville, 2 miles north of the Lake St. Louis exit, and the parish is St. Joseph's. And all you people in St. Joseph that I hope are listening, get your checkbooks out.
0: Yeah, ladies and gentlemen, start your checkbooks. Bob's calling.
2: 314-752-7000.
0: Yeah, it's a wonderful community up there. Is that Father Joe Post is the pastor, or who's your pastor these days?
2: Father Joe Post is.
0: Yeah, so you have Father Joe at St. Joe in Josephsville.
2: Right, and yeah. It's a combined, not combined, but St. Paul in St. Paul, which is just northwest of us.
0: Is his middle name Paul? I mean, wouldn't that be something?
2: No, I don't know what Father Joe's middle name is.
0: Yeah, we'll have to find
2: anyhow,
0: out.
2: Anyhow, he's 50 years old Friday, so.
0: Okay, a big happy birthday to Father Joe Post. He's a great guy. I knew him when he was Archbishop Carlson's Secretary and Master of Ceremonies. A wonderful, wonderful priest. And a good friend of mine is pastor nearby up there in Flint Hill, and he works with Father Post all the time. He loves being up there and working together on stuff. 314-752-7000. Bob, what else do you want to share with our listeners today?
2: I wasn't quite ready to go when I walked in here, but
0: that's me most mornings, just for the record.
2: Yeah, I think that that we really need to put an emphasis on this, because in this day of media ruling everything, this form of media and how it promotes the faith, I think, is very important. So we really need to kick in and help out.
0: All right. Well, we need you to kick in and help out. 314-752-7000. 314-752-7000. 7000 is the number to call. 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Gianna from called from Hammond, Louisiana, with a donation for Sean.
1: Thank you. Thank you. Right. That's my sister.
0: Your sister? Do you have one sister or more? Multiple sisters?
1: Two sisters.
0: All right. Yeah. So right now, is she your favorite sister? I kid. Where are you in the order of children?
1: I am the youngest of five kids. So.
0: Okay.
1: Yeah.
0: So two sisters, three boys.
1: Three boys. Yep.
0: Two girls, three boys. All right. Yeah. Okay. Sean, what do you want to say next?
1: The message from, you know, Covenant Network, it's such a positive message that, you know, to have, you know, like Bob was mentioning through media right now, because there's a lot of, you know, negativity in the world. So it's such a positive, and you should call in and make a pledge and get some sweet sweatpants that say pray, hope, and don't worry. Because I think that's a good message.
0: Yeah. Are you worried? Okay. Stop. Pray. Hope. And then don't worry.
1: Exactly.
0: Yeah. All right. Corey, you're up.
3: So I think everybody that has a child in the military, because now we have our oldest son is in the Army now, and he's in Louisiana. And the rosary, the patriotic rosary, has a whole new meaning to me now, because now we have someone in the military. So I think if you have a child in the military, you should call and donate to make sure that that reaches everyone.
0: Okay, I like that. 314-752-7000. 314-752-7000. Larry, you're next.
4: I'm next.
0: I'm going around the horn here today.
4: I didn't notice.
0: Your time to share.
4: I should have been prepared, seeing as how you were coming down the line. But the Covenant Network, one of my favorite shows on it is Dr. Ray Grundy. His personality, mine, seem to jive. I find him very funny. I have met people who don't find him funny. I don't know what's wrong with those people, but he's a funny guy. But I love his show. One, lots of great wisdom there. But, just me personally and professionally, I do home health physical therapy when I'm not a deacon, and I find it very helpful. I get a lot of great advice from him that I can apply to patients, because a lot of what I do is just building relationships with people, because no one likes therapy. No one wants to do therapy. But if they like you, they might just do it just because they like you, not because it's going to benefit them necessarily. I mean, it will, but it helps if they like you. So have those great influences, as Sean was saying, in your life, and you'll be able to have those accessible to you, you should call in 314-752-7000 and make a pledge to keep this wonderful ministry going. Again, the number is 314-752-7000. Or if you're online and like to do the technology thing, our
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4: Our Catholic Radio. It was on that screen over there, and then it went away, of course.
0: I know. You know, Ray Grundy, I don't know if you know this, but there's a picture of me on the back of one of his books, according to him. I've never actually seen the picture on the back of the book, but he says it's there. Oh. It's a book called How to Get Along with Almost Everybody.
4: And you're on it, huh?
0: Yeah, I'm the one person.
4: I was going to say, what does that mean?
3: Yeah, I feel like that's a hit. Yeah.
0: He said that on a radio interview, and I was like, Ray, I really don't know how to I really don't know how to take that. And he said, it'll be okay, Adam. It'll be okay. 314-752-7000. Ray is one of my favorite people. Next year, I put this on your calendar. The St. Louis Marian Conference, the speaker lineup is already incredible, but Father Wade Menezes and Ray Grundy, who you hear on our radio all the time, are going to be there. I think Monsignor Morris is going to be there next year as well. So, and I'm going to be there. And there's a rule, I think, that between Father Wade, Ray, and I, only two of us can be in the building at the same time. Because there's questions about the structural integrity of the rest of the building. If all three of our heads get going, and it won't go. Father Mitch Peck was coming. It'll be like we're gonna have some fun. Let's just put it that way. All right, Bob, you're up. We're going around the horn here. What's something you want to share with our listeners today?
2: I think that Dr. Ray is one of my favorites too, but then I'm first generation Italian Swiss, so. You know,
0: there's an unspoken bond there.
3: Yeah.
2: Do what?
0: There's an unspoken bond there.
2: But anyway, My other favorite show that I recommend to everybody is Monsignor Witt.
0: Oh, yes.
3: Yeah.
2: The show that just ended up, which I used to listen to every night before I went to bed, and now there's no more shows, and I'm really sad. But anyway, it was St. Louis Evangelization of the Midwest.
0: Yeah.
2: And it talks about the history of the church in the St. Louis area from the very beginning of St. Louis 200 and something years ago.
0: Right.
2: It's very, very eye-opening, enlightening from a standpoint of faith and the effort that a lot of people put into these things.
0: When we talk about that history, it goes so far back. The series starts with Joliet and companions getting in their canoes up in the Great Lakes and coming down the Illinois River to a little place that would become St. Louis.
2: Right.
0: And it's a wonderful, wonderful thing.
2: The other person that I really like to listen to, usually in the morning when I'm going to meet my buddies for breakfast, is Father Mitch oh, yeah. Pacwa.
1: Yeah.
2: I met him at a couple of these things in the last few years, and a fascinating individual. Mm. You know, the story about showing up at Mother Angelica's place wearing cowboy boots and old clothes and stuff. She was like, "Who are you?" And he's like, "Oh, I'm Mitch Pacwa." You
0: know? Yeah.
2: Fascinating story. Anyway, he's fun to listen to, too.
0: Yeah, he is. You know, I one of my favorite stories about Father Mitch, and I forget who told me this, and it might have been Father Joseph Mary Wolfe from EWTN was telling me mm-hmm. this, that he was out preaching somewhere, and they said, "Hey, would you mind giving this letter to Father Mitch when you get back to EWTN?" He said, "I'd be happy to." He said, "Yeah, we're inviting him to come preach our parish mission next year." And he's like, "Oh, okay." And you know, Father Mitch, he's gotten older. He doesn't travel as much as he used to. He still travels, but he doesn't travel as much as he used to. And they said, "Well, we put in there that we're having our mission this week, and then this hunting season opens the next day. And so if he wants to come preach the mission and then hunt," and Father Joseph said, "Well, yeah, that'll get him there. You know, that'll get him there." Sure enough, it turns out it did. He's a great man. I'll never forget the first time I met him. I was down at EWTN for the first time ever. I went down there, and they have a little dining room for guests. If you're going to be on the TV show or if you're down there for meetings, you stay in a little house next to the property. And instead of eating in your little house, you just go over, and they have a cook who cooks meals. And so it's me visiting on behalf of Covenant Network to learn about EWTN. It's this young woman who works for the National Catholic Register. She's there. She works remote, but she had to come in for some meetings. And then it's another host from Spirit Catholic Radio in Omaha. And we walk into the dining room, and there's four places set. And we look at each other, and they say, "Adam, is there anyone else staying over in the house, the one house with you?" And I said, "No." And they said, "Well, it's just the two of us women in the house here." And all of a sudden, in walks this guy in priest clerics with cowboy boots and a belt buckle. And I'm like, "That is Father Mitch Pacwa." And he just said, "Do you mind if I have dinner with you?" And all of us were like, "No, no, please do have dinner with us." It was a two-hour dinner that night, and it was a great one. 314-752-7000. Tell us how you met Father Mitch, if you've ever met Father Mitch. All right, Sean, you're up.
1: All right. Let's see. I don't think I'm good on the spot here, but I will just do my best. I enjoy, I usually catch, actually it's a funny story. What got me saying the rosary every day was listening to your radio show,
0: Oh yeah, you're doing penance by listening to Roadmap to Heaven.
1: Well, I think at the end of the show, at the end of every one of your shows, you would usually end with the, you know, "Have you prayed your rosary today?" It was like, you know, a question, and then that got in my head because it was like I would catch it right before, you know, going into work, and it's like, well, I don't pray it every day, and then and so that it really stuck in my head. So I try to do it every single day, you know, pray my. You know, at least five of the mysteries and do that, you know, and ever since I listened to, you know, Roadmap to Heaven, which is a great show.
0: Yeah. So. How long have you and your bride been married?
1: For 5 years.
0: Okay.
1: There's been years in between there. So
0: yeah.
1: Yeah. Since 2019.
0: Since 2019. Yeah. Have you ever noticed that sometimes your spouse knows you better than you know yourself?
1: Yes.
0: So one day I was out, and I forget where I was talking, but Beth came with me. I was at a parish, and I said, and I end every show by saying, for Covenant Network, I'm Adam Wright. Don't forget that you need to pray your rosary today. And Beth goes, that is not what you say. And I said, I host the show every morning. And she's like, that is not what, I listen to the show every morning. That is not what you say. You say, I'm Adam Wright, pray your rosary today. Don't forget to pray your rosary today. I'm like, that is not how I say it. So then she made me pull up the podcast as we were driving home and play like 8 episodes. I'm like, okay, fine, you're right. You know me better than I know myself some days. 314-752-7000. Corey, we can go to you, or we can play a Nuno reverse and go back to Bob.
3: Either way, it doesn't matter. No, it doesn't matter. I'm going to say something.
0: Say it, but speak.
3: I think supporting this network is like the one thing that you should plan for in your finances, because of being in the car and listening to all the secular world when your kids are in the car is very difficult. Even if you want to hear like 90s like music, which would be really fun and exciting for me, but the ads that come along with it and the words that you're actually hearing besides the tune is just so hard on your children and confusing to them. And so when you can turn on the radio and know that, well, except for if they hear like some parenting advice for Ray Grundy and then turn it on you, that's bad. But like the other things,
0: he's gonna bill us for that, by the way.
3: But to be able to turn it on and for the most part it'd be a safe environment, that's key, because I get quiet in my car. Like, that's the only spot that the kids will kind of leave me alone. And I have a big enough car that if I turn on the radio, then they will be quiet enough for me to get where I'm going and I can have a little moment of peace. So I think it's worth putting your money in that instead of buying a coffee every day.
0: Yeah, you know, that is true. I will say that in this age of cell phones that we live in, mm-hmm. I love certain aspects of it. You know what I miss were the days when we had a home phone with an answering machine. And it was okay to be unreachable.
3: Right.
0: Like if you went out to do something as a family and someone called and you weren't home, I mean, you don't even know that they called. You're not even aware that you missed a call until you get home and you see the little flashing light on the answering machine. And now it's as if because we have the ability to be reached everywhere, there's an expectation that we're reachable everywhere. And I was talking about that with Ray one day. It's just a great lesson. Like, it's okay not to answer the phone. And sometimes in the right house, we have a real difficult time with that. And we're doing something with the kids, and then someone will call, and it's like, you know, we don't have to interrupt family time to take this call. Back in the olden times, back in the ancient days when we were growing up in the 1980s, in the 1990s, we didn't have the ability to do that. So,
3: right.
0: 314-752-7000. Catholic Radio believes in the antiquated days of the dial-up phone with the answering machine. But we also believe in modern technology through our app and our websites. Larry Nations, you're up, sir.
4: You were talking about being unreachable. You know, who is always reachable is our Lord and Savior. He's always available to us, always reachable. And, you know, it's one of the important lessons that you can learn through Covenant Radio Network is learning to calm thyself, quiet thyself, and to listen to him, for him, and him guiding you, because he's always there to guide you. He's always reachable. But as you said, with cell phones and the world of technology, unfortunately, with children, they see this thing called the internet, you know what I mean? And it provides all kinds of stuff. It provides answers and this and that, and it's instant. But show me, can you touch the internet? Can you see it? Can you draw a picture of it? No. Kind of like God, but unfortunately for children, you know, it's hard for them to discern the difference. But through Covenant Radio Network, the show's on here, we can learn to grow in our faith, learn to listen for God, and you know, learn to reach out to him and to listen for his answers. So to continue that, give us a call at 314-752-7000. Again, the number is 314-752-7000, and make your pledge to keep this wonderful ministry alive.
0: That is Deacon Larry Pivot Nations, who can take anything we say and turn it around to be about the gospel. All right. Bob, you're next. And we're coming, I want to say real quick, we're coming down to the end of this here, because at 11 o'clock we have the Holy Sacrifice of the Mass. We don't delay that for us. We get out of the way for the Mass. So this might be the final time around the horn here. Bob, what's something else you want to share with our listeners today?
2: It's hard to put a top on what he just said. but I think that based on what's going on the internet and with social media today, that this is even more important, because I was looking at some old TV shows, black and white TV shows, the other day, and it dawned on me that this corruption, this social programming, started back in the 40s and 50s. I mean, if you look at some of the old, even the old westerns and some of the old cartoons, you can see which way it was going, and now it's even way orders of magnitude more intense. So this is extremely necessary that we concentrate and everybody out there pay attention and support this mission to counter the counterculture. So call 314-752-7000 and please make a pledge to try and pull this back to the middle at least.
0: All right. Well, we're working hard on it. You know, we have an ad that we're putting out in the book next week at the Beatification of Fulton Sheen. I don't know if any of you are going to be there, but it highlights how in the 1930s he started on radio, and then he later went on to TV, where he had an audience that beat Milton Berle and Frank Sinatra in the same time slot when there were three or four major networks. But this is, you know, from those days to today on Catholic media, on the radio, on television, online, it's the same message: truth with clarity, faith shared with love, Christ heard by all. And that's what we're all about here at Covenant Network. And so, Bob, I want to thank you for that reminder. It's just so important for us to occupy the airwaves with truth, beauty, and goodness. It's the only antidote to the secular culture. It really is. The faith is the answer. Everyone's looking for answers. Jesus is the answer. He is the way. He is the truth. He is the life. So what a great reminder for us. 314-752-7000. 314-752-7000. Sly Holman has slipped away. I have no idea where we're at towards this goal of $1,000. I'm in the dark. I'm blind here. But we have a goal to raise $1,000 by 10:57, and we've got 3 minutes exactly. So we need you to call in right now, 314-752-7000, 314-752-7000. Bob, I know you're a ham radio operator, and it's a different thing than the kind of radio we operate, but at its core, it's a microphone, it's a transmitter, and it's a signal going out, and that's a lot of equipment, and it costs money to maintain, and that's part of why we need people to call in to keep us going on those towers. 314-752-7000, 314-752-7000. How long have you been a ham operator?
2: I was first licensed as a novice in 1964.
0: Wow.
2: That's back when you had to know Morse code to get a license.
0: Oh,
2: and then
0: wow.
2: When I went to college, I dropped it, and I didn't pick it back up again until 2016. I had suffered an accident and was kind of laid up for a while, and a buddy of mine that I worked with had just gotten his ham license, and he called me up and said, "I heard you had a ham license at one time. Why don't you do that again?" I said, "Oh, okay."
0: Yeah. One of the best homilies I ever heard on vocations, it was Monsignor Mike Butler telling this story. When he was vocations director, of a guy goes into a telegraph office to apply for a job, and there's five people sitting in the waiting area all applying for the same job. And as they're waiting there, you're hearing the clicks in the background and the beep, beep, beep, beep, beep, beep, beep, beep, beep, beep. And at one point, a gentleman gets up without any, no one comes out. This guy just gets up out of his chair, walks through the door, goes into the back office. And a few minutes later, the manager comes out and says, "Thank you, everyone. The position has been filled." And that guy got the job. And they're all outraged. "Wait a minute. You didn't call anyone back. He just got up and went back." And the manager said, "No, if you'd been listening to the Morse code, we were signaling. The first person to get up and come back to the office gets the job." And he said, you know, sometimes God's calling is very subtle. We're waiting for someone to give us an embossed invitation, say, "Larry, Corey, come do this. Sean, come do this. Bob, come do this." And the whole time, God's just quietly in the background saying, "Come. Come and follow. Come and follow." 314-752-7000. 314-752-7000. Warren Howler is still here. He's got an apron on, so he's either cooking lunch or selling pull tabs. I don't know which one it is. 314-752-7000 is the number to call. We've got just a minute left to reach this goal. I'll tell you what, Sean, a final thought from you?
1: Covenant Radio Network. It's a life changer. It's the light in a dark world, you know, and there's a lot of voices out there, but this is one that leads you to our Lord Jesus Christ. So it's definitely worth the time and the yeah. at the resources.
0: Amen to that. Corey, a quick final thought from you?
3: Sacred Heart of Jesus, have mercy on us.
0: All right. And then before we go away for the hour, I do want to thank everyone that's called in. We want you to keep calling in. We're going to take a break here in a moment, and we're going to have the broadcast of the Mass after our station IDs and whatnot. But if you've been moved and you want to call in and make a pledge, our operators will still be here. Deacon Larry Nations, could I ask you to close us out in prayer for this hour?
4: Yes. In Father, Son, Holy Spirit, amen. May the Lord bless you and let his face shine upon you at all times. Thank you for this wonderful ministry, and help us all to continue it forever. Amen.
0: Amen.
2: Amen.
0: In the name of the Father, and of the Son, and of the Holy Spirit. Amen. Sean Wall, Larry and Corey Nations, Bob Dota, thank you for being with us this hour. We're going to get you the broadcast of the Mass in just a few minutes here. 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Thank you for being with us for this first half of our fall Radiothon.

0: WRYT Edwardsville, KHOJ St. Charles, WPMJ Chillicothe, WGMR Effingham, WHJR Murfreesboro, WIHM Taylorville, WIHM FM Harrisburg, WMSH Sparta, WOLG Carlinville, WRMS Beardstown, WTTT Springfield, WHOJ Terre Haute, WCKW Garyville, KBKC Moberly, KEFL Kirksville, KHJM Dexter, KHJR St. Thomas.
1: Family, a prayer that we pray together is a powerful prayer. So please pray together with me our EWTN family prayer. Today we pray for the church in Africa. Almighty God and Father, we adore you and thank you for the growth of the church in Africa. We pray for those who suffer and are persecuted for their Christian faith. Strengthen them, Lord. We pray for those who are starving. Give them their daily bread, Lord. We pray for those who are seeking. Draw them to yourself and to your church, O Lord. Bless the church in Africa and help it to grow and to bear much fruit for the kingdom of God. Through Christ our Lord. Amen.
2: Behold the Lamb of God, who takes away the sins of the world. 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

0: In the name of the Father, and of the Son, and of the Holy Spirit.
1: Amen.
0: The grace of our Lord Jesus Christ, and the love of God, and the communion of the Holy Spirit be with you all.
1: Amen.
0: Brothers and sisters, let us acknowledge our sins and so prepare ourselves to celebrate the sacred mysteries. I confess to Almighty God, and to you, my brothers and sisters, that I have greatly sinned in my thoughts and in my words, in what I have done, and in what I have failed to do, through my most grievous fault. Therefore I ask Blessed Mary, ever Virgin, all the angels and saints, and you, my brothers and sisters, to pray for me to the Lord our God. May Almighty God have mercy on us, forgive us our sins, and bring us to everlasting life.
1: Amen.

0: Let us pray. O God, who gave Saints Cornelius and Cyprian to your people as diligent shepherds and valiant martyrs, grant that through their intercession we may be strengthened in faith and constancy and spend ourselves without reserve for the unity of the Church. Through our Lord Jesus Christ, your Son, who lives and reigns with you in the unity of the Holy Spirit, God forever and ever.
1: A reading from the first letter of St. Paul to the Corinthians. Brothers and sisters, strive eagerly for the greatest spiritual gifts, but I shall show you a still more excellent way. If I speak in human and angelic tongues, but do not have love, I am a resounding gong or a clashing cymbal. And if I have the gift of prophecy and comprehend all mysteries, and all knowledge. If I have all faith so as to move mountains, but I do not have love, I am nothing. If I give away everything I own, and if I hand my body over so that I may boast, but do not have love, I gain nothing. Love is patient, love is kind. It is not jealous, love is not pompous, it is not inflated. It is not rude. It does not seek its own interest. It is not quick-tempered. It does not brood over injury. It does not rejoice over wrongdoing, but rejoices with the truth. It bears all things, believes all things, hopes all things, endures all things. Love never fails. If there are prophecies, they will be brought to nothing. If tongues, they will cease. If knowledge, it will be brought to nothing. For we know partially, and we prophesize partially. But when the perfect comes, the partial will pass away. When I was a child, I used to talk as a child, think as a child, reason as a child. When I became a man, I put aside childish things. At present, we see indistinctly as in a mirror, but then face to face. At present, I know partially. Then I shall know fully as I am fully known. So faith, hope, love remain, these three. But the greatest of these is love.

0: Blessed the people the Lord has chosen to be his own. Give thanks to the Lord on the harp. With the 10-string lyre, chant his praises. Sing to him a new song. Pluck the strings skillfully with shouts of gladness. For upright is the word of the Lord, and all his works are trustworthy. He loves justice and right. Of the kindness of the Lord, the earth is full. Bless the nation whose God is the Lord, the people he has chosen for his own inheritance. May your kindness, O Lord, be upon us, who have put our hope in you.
1: Blessed be

Jesus said to the crowds, "To what shall I compare the people of this generation? What are they like? They are like children who sit in the marketplace and call to one another, 'We played the flute for you, but you did not dance. We sang a dirge, but you did not weep.' For John the Baptist came neither eating food nor drinking wine, and you said, 'He is possessed by a demon.' The Son of Man came eating and drinking, and you said, 'Look, he is a glutton and a drunkard, a friend of tax collectors and sinners.' But wisdom is vindicated by all her children."

0: Today the church celebrates the feast of the early 3rd century martyrs, Saints Cornelius and Cyprian. And both lived during a rather tumultuous period in the history of the church, a time that calls for saints who demonstrate extraordinary virtue. Saint Cornelius served the church as the 21st pope, and Saint Cyprian served as the bishop of Carthage in Africa. In addition to his pastoral service, Cyprian is especially renowned for his intellectual contributions in developing Christian thought during the 3rd century. He was a rigorous defender of the papacy, especially of the true occupant of the Holy See, during a time when the church wrestled with schism while also suffering from a severe persecution at the hands of secular powers. And Cyprian has famously said of Pope Saint Cornelius, "Cornelius bravely accepted the episcopate, courageously seating himself in the sacerdotal chair, strong of mind, firm of faith, at a time when the tyrant, Emperor Decius, was in his hatred of bishops, uttering unspeakable threats against them, and was more concerned about a new bishop of God in Rome than about a rival prince in the empire." And during the papacy of Pope Cornelius, a certain priest called Novatian set himself in opposition to the pope by taking upon himself the title of Supreme Pontiff. Saint Cyprian vociferously defended the true Holy Father and refuted the claims of Novatian, whom he regarded as an anti-pope. Novatian's attempt to overthrow the papacy had begun with a disagreement between him and Cornelius and Cyprian about the matter of readmitting former apostates to the sacraments once they have expressed contrition and repentance for their sin. Apostasy is indeed a serious sin that cannot be taken lightly, since it entails a complete repudiation of the Catholic faith. However, despite the gravity of this sin, Saints Cornelius and Cyprian wisely argued in favor of readmitting apostates to Holy Communion, who have expressed repentance, and that their readmittance to the sacraments should be carried out through their local bishop, who make a free decision on their behalf. At the time of Cornelius and Cyprian, it was customary for severe penances to be imposed upon former apostates before they were readmitted to the sacraments. And Novatian obstinately rejected the arguments of Cornelius and Cyprian and argued that the church does not even have the power to readmit apostates to communion in the first place. And Novatian became adamant in his rejection of church teaching, as he and a group of his supporters actively opposed Cornelius as pope. And although he claimed the papacy for himself for a time, Novatian was eventually declared as an antipope. And once he committed the sin of schism, Novatian began accepting other grave errors. His rejection of the church's authority to forgive the sin of apostasy led to the rejection of the church's authority to forgive other serious sins, including murder, adultery, fornication, and attempting to contract a second marriage. Not only does this rejection of church authority constitute a rejection of church teaching, but it clearly contradicts the words of our Lord himself in the Gospel of Matthew, who says, "I tell you, every sin and blasphemy will be forgiven men." Novatian had allowed his hatred towards one class of sinners, apostates, to spiral into an even greater rejection of church teaching and the mercy of God. And the story of Novatian is a cautionary tale for all of us on the importance of maintaining unity with the Holy Father, even if certain papal teachings or actions are misunderstood. It is better to act as a faithful son or daughter of the church and offer religious submission of mind and will to the Holy Father than risk falling into the sin of schism or even heresy by rejecting the instruction of the Holy Father and the teaching of the Catholic Church. And Saints Cornelius and Cyprian are exalted as heroes of the faith, not only by their faithful witness to perennial church teaching and the mercy of God, but also by shedding their own blood as martyrs for the faith. There's a traditional account of the exchange between St. Cyprian and the Roman proconsul Paternus and the governor Galerius prior to Cyprian's death. And during Cyprian's tenure as the Bishop of Carthage, the Emperor Valerian had issued an edict that forbade all assemblies of Christians and required bishops, priests, and deacons to take part in official state worship under pain of exile. St. Cyprian remained firm in his faith and disregarded this edict, thus refusing to engage in pagan idol worship and setting an example for his flock. He was punished for a time by being exiled from his diocese, but was eventually brought back and placed on trial before the Roman proconsul Paternus. And as he was called to account for his supposed crimes against the state, Cyprian said to Paternus, "I am a Christian and a bishop. I know no other gods but the one and true God who made heaven and earth, the sea, and all that is in them. This God we Christians serve. To him we pray day and night for ourselves and for all men and for the safety of the emperors themselves." And by saying this to the Roman proconsul, St. Cyprian not only reiterates his intention to firmly adhere to the Catholic faith and to reject idol worship, but he also demonstrates a love for his enemies, for those who are persecuting him. He sets an example for all Christians by not condemning or cursing his persecutors, but praying for them. And St. Cyprian died by being beheaded, while St. Cornelius died either in exile or was also beheaded. And Saints Cornelius and Cyprian are courageous witnesses to the truth of the Catholic faith, not only by their gracious words of preaching that communicate the love and mercy of Christ, but also by laying down their own lives for the faith. And we pray through the intercession of these powerful early church martyrs for all Catholics to remain united with the Holy Father. And we also pray for the reunification of all Christians around the world. Christ is the head of his body, the church, and we are the members of that body. Together we pray in his name.
1: For the outpouring of the Spirit's gifts of wisdom and understanding, upon our Holy Father and his guidance of the church, we pray to the Lord. For widows and orphans, for the marginalized and the oppressed, and for unborn children and their mothers, we pray to the Lord. That the community in which we live may be able to reach out to young people who are hurt, depressed, or despairing, we pray to the Lord. That those who have died in the peace of Christ may rejoice in eternal life, we pray to the Lord.
0: Lord God, since by the adoption of grace you have made us children of light, do not let false doctrine darken our minds, but grant that your light may shine within us, and we may always live in the brightness of truth. We make our prayer through Christ our Lord.
2: Amen.

0: Pray, brothers and sisters, that my sacrifice and yours may be acceptable to God, the Almighty Father. Receive, we pray, O Lord, the offerings of your people in honor of the passion of your holy martyrs, Saints Cornelius and Cyprian, and may the gifts that gave them courage under persecution make us too steadfast in all trials. Through Christ our Lord.
1: Amen.

You are indeed holy, O Lord, and all you have created rightly gives you praise. For through your Son, our Lord Jesus Christ, by the power and working of the Holy Spirit, you give life to all things and make them holy, and you never cease to gather a people to yourself, so that from the rising of the sun to its setting, a pure sacrifice may be offered to your name. Therefore, O Lord, we humbly implore you, by the same Spirit, graciously make holy these gifts we have brought to you for consecration, that they may become the body and blood of your Son, our Lord Jesus Christ, at whose command we celebrate these mysteries. From the night he was betrayed, he himself took bread, and giving you thanks, he said the blessing, broke the bread, and gave it to his disciples, saying, "Take this, all of you, and eat of it, for this is my body, which will be given up for you."

In a similar way, when supper was ended, he took the chalice, and giving you thanks, he said the blessing, and gave the chalice to his disciples, saying, "Take this, all of you, and drink from it. For this is the chalice of my blood, the blood of the new and eternal covenant, which will be poured out for you and for many for the forgiveness of sins. Do this in memory of me."

Therefore, O Lord, as we celebrate the memorial of the saving passion of your Son, his wondrous resurrection and ascension into heaven, and as we look forward to his second coming, we offer you in thanksgiving this holy and living sacrifice. Look, we pray, upon the oblation of your church, and recognizing the sacrificial victim by whose death you will to reconcile us to yourself, grant that we who are nourished by the body and blood of your Son and filled with his Holy Spirit may become one body, one spirit in Christ. May he make of us an eternal offering to you, so that we may obtain an inheritance with your elect, especially with the most blessed Virgin Mary, Mother of God, with blessed Joseph, her spouse, with your blessed apostles and glorious martyrs, with Saints Cornelius and Cyprian, and with all the saints, on whose constant intercession in your presence we rely for unfailing help. May the sacrifice of our reconciliation, we pray, O Lord, advance the peace and salvation of all the world. Be pleased to confirm in faith and charity your Pilgrim Church on earth, with your servant Leo, our Pope, and Stephen, our Bishop, the Order of Bishops, all the clergy, and the entire people you have gained for your own. Listen graciously to the prayers of this family whom you have summoned before you, and your compassionate, merciful Father, gather to yourself all your children.

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To our departed brothers and sisters, and to all who were pleasing to you at their passing from this life, give kind admittance to your kingdom. There we hope to enjoy forever the fullness of your glory through Christ our Lord, through me bestow on the world all that is good.

0: Behold the Lamb of God. Behold him who takes away the sins of the world. Blessed are those called to the supper of the Lamb.
1: Lord,
2: I am not worthy that you should enter under my roof, but only say the word, and my soul shall be healed.
0: It is you who have stood by me in my trials, and I confer a kingdom on you, says the Lord, that you may eat and drink at my table in my kingdom.
3: For those who cannot now receive Jesus in the Blessed Sacrament, we offer the following prayer. Most loving Jesus, I adore thee with a lively faith, who art present in this sacrament by virtue of thine infinite power, wisdom, and goodness. All my hope is in thee. I love thee, O Lord, with all my heart, who has so loved me, and therefore I desire to receive thee now spiritually. Come therefore, O Lord, to me in spirit, and heal my sinful soul. Feed me, for I am hungry. Strengthen me, for I am weak. Enliven and sanctify me with thy sacred body and blood. Deliver me from all sin, and make me always obedient to thy commandments. And let me never be separated from thee, my Saviour, who with the Father and the Holy Spirit livest and reignest, one God, world without end.

0: Through these mysteries which we have received, we humbly beseech you, O Lord, that by the example of the martyrs, Saints Cornelius and Cyprian, we may be strengthened with the fortitude of your Spirit to bear witness to the truth of the gospel. Through Christ our Lord.
1: Amen.

0: Defend us from evil. Be our protection against the wickedness and snares of the devil. May God renew him, we humbly pray. And give thou, O Prince of heavenly hosts, by the power of God, cast into all Satan and all the evil spirits who crowd about the world seeking the ruin of souls. Amen.
1: St. Michael the Archangel, defend us in battle. Be our defense against the wickedness and snares of the devil. May God rebuke him, we humbly pray. And do thou, O Prince of the heavenly host, by the power of God, cast into hell Satan and all the evil spirits who prowl about the world seeking the ruin of souls. Amen.

Jesus, may the contemplation of your sufferings move me with the greatest compassion, make me hate my sins, and enkindle in my heart a more fervent love for you. My beloved Jesus, grant that I may never cease to love you, and do with me as you will. Amen.

0: that forever be praised, blessed, loved, adored, glorified, the most holy, most sacred, most adorable, most mysterious, most ineffable name of God, in heaven, on earth, and in the nether worlds, by all the creatures coming forth from the hands of God, and by the sacred heart of our Lord Jesus Christ, in the most holy sacrament of the altar, fiat.
1: WRYT Edwardsville, KHOJ St. Charles, WPMJ Chillicothe, WGMR Effingham, WHJR Murfreesboro, WIHM Taylorville, WIHM FM Harrisburg, WMSH Sparta, WOLG Carlinville, WRMS Beardstown, WTTT Springfield, WHOJ Terre Haute, WCKW Garyville, KBKC Moberly, KEFL Kirksville, KHJM Dexter, KHJR St. Thomas,

0: Good afternoon. This is Julie Lasseter with Covenant Network at the Fall Radiothon. I'm here with some wonderful guests. We're going to start off with the Angelus with Father Joseph Weber. Father.
1: Good afternoon, all. Let us pray in the name of the Father, and of the Son, and of the Holy Spirit.
2: Amen.
0: Amen.
1: The angel of the Lord declared unto Mary,
3: and she conceived of the Holy Spirit.
1: Hail Mary, full of grace, the Lord is with thee. Blessed art thou among women, and blessed is the fruit of thy womb, Jesus.
3: Holy Mary, Mother of God, pray for us sinners, now and at the hour of our death. Amen.
1: Behold the handmaid of the Lord.
3: Be it done unto me according to thy word.
1: Hail Mary, full of grace, the Lord is with thee. Blessed art thou among women, and blessed is the fruit of thy womb, Jesus.
3: Holy Mary, Mother of God, pray for us sinners, now and at the hour of our death. Amen.
1: And the Word was made flesh,
3: and dwelt among us.
1: Hail Mary, full of grace, the Lord is with thee. Blessed art thou among women, and blessed is the fruit of thy womb, Jesus.
3: Holy Mary, Mother of God, pray for us sinners, now and at the hour of our death. Amen.
1: Pray for us, O Holy Mother of God,
3: that we may be made worthy of the promises of Christ.
1: Let us pray. Pour forth, we beseech thee, O Lord, thy grace into our hearts, that we, to whom the incarnation of Christ thy Son was made known by the message of an angel, may by his passion and cross be brought to the glory of his resurrection through the same Christ our Lord.
3: Amen.
1: In the name of the Father, and of the Son, and of the Holy Spirit.
0: Amen. Amen. Thank you, Father, and thank you
1: You're welcome.
0: For doing that.
1: Thank you.
0: We have a goal for this hour of $1,200 by 12:30, and we need you, listeners, to help us meet that goal. 314-752-7000. That's the goal. So we have two giving levels, the transmitter package, $30 a month or $1 a day, or a one-time gift of $300 or more. You receive Way to Happiness. It's a book by Archbishop Fulton Sheen and the book Learning the Virtues That Lead You to God. The golden transmitter package is $50 per month, which is $1.67 a day, or a one-time pledge of $500 or more. You receive the gifts from the transmitter level, plus some two additional books, Contemplating the Seven Sorrows of Mary and Padre Pio's American Daughter. Also, the wonderful, exclusive Covenant Network navy blue sweatpants that we can see on our table. You can't see that out there because you're on the radio. But they're wonderful. They have pockets. They have a relaxed cuff. And they have Pray, Hope, and Don't Worry printed down the left leg. Any gifts of $2,000 or more receive all of those gifts, plus an image, a very large, beautiful image of Our Lady of Guadalupe, which is framed at 2 foot by 3 foot. So you can use that in your home or in the parish or school of your choosing. So now we've gone through that. That's the hard part, right? Reading through that. But remember, our goal for this hour is $1,200 by 12:30. And you can help us get there. 314-752-7000. 314-752-7000. I have some wonderful guests with me today. And I'd like you to introduce, Jane, you want to introduce yourself?
4: Hi, I'm Jane McCabe. And I guess I'll tell you my parish.
0: Please.
4: I have lived in Little Flower Parish for 52 years and been married almost that long. And but we do go to the oratory of St. Gregory and Augustine on Sunday. And sometimes I go there during the week as well as Little Flower. So
0: wonderful.
4: Thank you.
0: Well, thank you for being with us today.
4: You're welcome.
0: All right. And our other guest here, we have Connie. You want to introduce yourself?
5: I'm Connie Burney, and I belong to Our Lady of Lourdes Parish in University City, and as Jane does, I go to the oratory on Sunday, and I've been in Lourdes Parish for 50 years.
0: 50 years. That's wonderful. Well, thank you both for being here. Father Weber, do you want to introduce yourself? A man that needs no introduction, but I'll allow you to do it this one time.
1: Well, thank you, Julie. I appreciate that. If you recognize my voice, while I was doing the Angelus, because I am on several of levels. I don't know where the feedback's coming from, but
0: that's
1: I hope it's okay.
0: Yeah, I can hear it. You're
1: okay.
0: Good.
1: I'm on several of the rosaries that Covenant Network has, and mm-hmm. I know I've been stopped periodically just in general, someplace, Catholic Supply or someplace like that. I say the rosary with you every day. I said, well, that's tremendous. Thank you for doing that. I'm glad you do. Yeah. Anyhow, I'm Father Joe Weber, retired priest of the Archdiocese of St. Louis, ordained 50 years, almost 50 and a half years now. And but I'm still active. I'm the administrator of the St. Anthony the Great Byzantine Catholic Church, which meets on Sundays at 10:30 at 7100 Virginia Avenue in Carondelet. The Byzantine Church, the Ruthenian Byzantine Church, is one of the 24 churches in union with the Holy Father, and we are as Catholic as our people who go to the Oratory of St. Gregory and St. Augustine. So, except we just do Mass differently.
0: Yes.
1: There are a few other things, too, but that's one of the biggest things.
0: Yeah, absolutely. Well, thank you, Father, for being here and for your time.
1: And I had the hostess and her husband's wedding a couple of years ago.
0: We're coming on 20 years this April.
1: Yeah, I'm aware of that.
0: 20
1: thank you.
0: Years.
1: That's making me feel old, too.
0: That's right. Father Weber has baptized all of our 7 children, and our 8th child, although, you know, he's up in heaven. He's the only one you missed, but I typically don't call you into the delivery room, so that's super important that we do. Otherwise, you would have been there.
1: But his middle name was Joseph.
0: Yeah, absolutely. We named him after you for sure. 314-752-7000. That is the phone number to call. We're here to raise some money for Covenant Network. These wonderful people take the time out of their day to come here and to support this great apostolate. So we need you to join us in that. 314-752-7000. All right, so we have some great things to talk about. Father Weber, thank you for the work that you've done for Covenant Network. And oftentimes I will text him and say, we just finished praying with you. And he's like, oh, I didn't even know I was praying. Well, you could be praying all the time. You know, people are listening to you, which is a beautiful gift of the app and all the things happening at Covenant Network.
1: It is true. It's amazing how often some people actually just say, hey, guess what? I prayed with you.
0: Yeah.
1: Things like that. So it's kind of interesting to say the least.
0: Yeah. And who knows, all the people that aren't telling you that they're praying with you.
1: There are lots
0: of
1: people not telling me.
0: Yeah, absolutely.
1: Sure.
0: Well, Connie, you have something that you want to share when it comes to the rosary. You put something together, didn't you?
5: I put together this meditation on the mysteries of the rosary, all four rosaries. They came from the four gospels and the book, The Life of Mary as Seen by the Mystics. A number of lady mystics have amazing stories to tell, and I highly recommend this book, The Life of Mary as Seen by the Mystics, because it just fills in all the things you'd love to know about our Lord's earlier life and Our Lady's great role in the whole history of salvation.
0: That's wonderful. Well, thank you so much for sharing that. I'll post that in our story on social media so that you know what the front of it looks like if you want to pick up that story or that book as well. With the meditations themselves, you got some of that from those stories as well, but then some of this, do you want to talk more about how do you give this to people?
5: I have a couple little places I hand it out. They can pick it up at church. And, You just start the mysteries. You should know how to start the rosary. And then it was joyful mysteries. The first was Annunciation. It has a little meditation, like help us answer your call, like Mary did. And then you say, Mary prays for the coming of Savior, and say one Hail Mary, and it goes down the line, all the 10 meditations. Let it be done to me according to thy word, and so on. I like the luminous ones very well. I felt good about those when I put them together. And the last mystery of the glorious mysteries is all taken from the life of Mary and things that I did not know or never knew from any other source. God the Father acknowledges to the heavenly court that Mary is to be acknowledged and crowned the lawful sovereign and queen of heaven. And each one mystery is just as beautiful as that.
0: Yeah.
5: So,
0: that's wonderful. Well, thank you so much for the work you put into it. I love how you said, I enjoyed that because it felt, you felt good about the luminous mysteries, likely the Holy Spirit just giving you that consolation of, this is exactly what we wanted, right? So that's wonderful.
5: I hope so.
0: It's good. It's beautiful to see, people following where the Lord is taking them. So thank you for sharing this with us. And people, you provide this at the back of your church for people to pray?
5: Yes.
0: Yeah, that's wonderful. So all of you people out there, at U City, Our Lady of Lourdes in University City, is that right?
5: Correct.
0: Okay, well, now you know where it came from. 314-752-7002. Don't forget, we're here to raise some money. We'd love...
4: 000.
0: Bob will answer that call. Okay, so I have Cataquiz. That's the line for Cataquiz, just in case you think I'm crazy. That's the phone number to call, and I do that every Thursday. So, 7000. I've only done that twice this week. Bob is keeping a tally. I think I have to pay him money every time I do it. 314-752-7000. The other number will get to us. So just call 314-752-7000 by 12:30. We want to raise $1,200, but we need the phone to ring. 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Way to listen. That's so great. Listen to the call. We have that transmitter package at $30 a month or a one-time gift of $300. 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And those are great. Comes with four great books and those sweatpants at that $50 level. So 314-752-7000. All right, Father Weber, you're up.
1: I'm up.
0: You're up.
1: I better turn the mic if I'm up.
0: Yeah, that's right.
1: Anyhow. We have a great opportunity coming up this next week. It's going to be phenomenal, outstanding, wonderful, great. And it's going to be the beatification of the name of one of Julie's kids.
0: That's right, it is.
1: That actually, it's this patron saint for one of Julie's kids. So, nonetheless, Archbishop Fulton J. Sheen will be beatified by Cardinal Tagle on the 24th. I saw yesterday something from the Archbishop Sheen group up in Peoria that they're starting a wonderful series, online series. They started last night, which I didn't see until it was over, so I hope to get to it tonight. But the important message about Archbishop Sheen is that he was the first televangelist. He was the first. He, with all due respect to Tony and Teresa, he knew about Catholic radio before they did.
0: Yeah.
1: And before Mother Angelica did.
0: Yeah.
1: But the important message is that he did, and he brought so many people into the faith and the opportunity to explain the faith and the wonders that we have by knowing the faith. A man from El Paso, not Texas, Illinois, a little farming community near Peoria. A man who was brilliant, who studied, who was ordained a priest, went back to get his doctorate at Louvain, taught at Catholic University, started the radio show, was appointed director of the Propagation of the Faith, did a wonderful job of all of those things. And one of the most interesting things, as far as I'm concerned, he was also by ritual. In other words, he too could do the Byzantine liturgy.
0: Oh, wow. Thank you, caller.
1: And the very first Byzantine liturgy, hierarchical Byzantine liturgy done in the United States was in September of 1955 at the annual pilgrimage of the Ruthenian Church in Mount Macrina, Pennsylvania, the mother house of the Sisters of St. Basil, and he celebrated it. If you go to New York to the Sheen Center, you'll see his Episcopal vestments, including his mitre, and there's going to be an icon announced and presented following the beatification, drawn by one of our priests from the Eparchy of Parma, Father Thomas Loya, who is on EWTN a lot, by the way.
0: Yeah, thank you, caller.
1: And he has drawn a new icon of Bishop Sheen, of soon-to-be blessed Fulton Sheen. And part of the icon has on one side a Roman mitre and the other side a Byzantine mitre.
0: Wow. Very cool. I didn't know that about Sheen.
1: Well,
0: that's so fascinating.
1: Yes. Well, anyhow, so that's most people don't actually know about him, but there is still a video and an audio of him doing that liturgy in 1955 at Mount St. Macrina in Pennsylvania. A wonderful man, very holy, very devoted. Devoted to the Blessed Mother, devoted to our Lord and his holy hour that he did every day, which almost every seminary now has that holy hour every day in imitation of what Bishop Sheen did. So that's coming up on the 24th. I don't know if there's still tickets available. I'm sure there probably are if you go to the Diocese of Peoria.
0: We go to CelebrateSheen.com. That's where you can find your tickets.
1: That's even better. Thanks, Julie.
0: You're welcome.
1: CelebrateSheen.com. Mm-hmm. And there might still be tickets available to go to the beatification at the Dome by Cardinal Tagle, who's the head of the dicastery that follows the propagation of the faith. It's very interesting. Cardinal Tagle's father just died a week ago.
0: Oh.
1: And he went back to Manila for the or back to the Philippines. I don't think it was actually Manila, but back to the Philippines for the funeral. But he's been traveling since, and he's in Peoria, and he'll be here in St. Louis next week. So it's a wonderful opportunity to get to know one of the cardinal bishops of the church, of mm-hmm. whom there are only seven, and he's one of them. And that's the important message that we're having by having Pope Leo announcing and sending Cardinal Tagle to be the person representing him at the beatification of Archbishop Fulton Sheen.
0: Yeah, that's wonderful. Well, thank you for that information. I love that. I don't know much about the Byzantine Church. I probably should spend some time talking to you about that in one of our visits, but we'll do that another time. It'll be great. I'm excited to hear that. So,
1: and meanwhile, the phone number is 314-752-7000, 314-752-7000. I've only heard the phone ring a couple of times. It's 12:16. You got 13 minutes to get your pledges in, please. Thank you for this half hour. Thank you.
0: That's right. He is well-trained. You know exactly what to do. That's great. 314.
1: This is not our first rodeo.
0: Right. By 12:30, we want to raise $1,200. And in the meantime, Jane, let's talk about sweet babies. Tell me about sweet babies.
4: Well, I've been retired for about 4 years now. And this lady from Little Flower Parish, maybe 16 or so years ago, more than that, decided when she was at St. Mary's Hospital, nurses would come in and say, oh, I've got to get something. This lady's going home and has nothing for her baby. So Alice Pervasnik decided to start collecting baby items in her dining room. And then finally her niece, Barb Fisher, who is in charge now, and Ron Laurentius, they were the starting officers. We have a room where the nurses were at St. Mary's. It's a different building across from St. Mary's. And we collect all sorts of baby clothes, basically. But they have a program. First of all, we've assisted 2,000 families a year.
0: Wow.
4: And so far, that's 16,000 to 20,000 families since it started. We have this safe sleep program. It gives the information to these new moms. Do not put your baby a year or younger in with another child. Do not sleep with your baby. Do not put a toy in the crib with your baby. Yeah. You know, and then we give them clothes, enough clothes for a year. So it is just a great program. Barb had said there was a high infant mortality rate in St. Louis. So I'm sure this has cut down quite a bit on that. So,
0: well, thank you for that information. Love, if someone wanted to get more a little involved or have some more information, where should they go on Sweet Babies?
4: I would go to Sweet Babies. Look it up.
0: Look it up. Sweet
5: you
0: Babies.
5: Take monetary donations?
4: Oh, yeah. That would be great.
0: Yeah, absolutely. Yeah. And we take those donations here too. 314-752-7000 to support Covenant Network. We have some people who called in. Marion and Regina from the Oratory of Saints Gregory and Augustine gave a donation in honor of Connie.
5: Oh, thank you.
0: Very sweet.
5: Thank you, ladies.
0: Judy called.
5: Oh, Marion. Marion is the husband.
0: That's
5: yes,
0: right.
5: I love you, Marion.
4: Oh, Marion and Regina. Yeah.
0: Judy called from Our Lady of Lourdes with a donation in honor of Connie as well. So, Judy, thank you.
5: Thank you, Judy.
0: And, so Sweet Babies, you can search them. What parish should it start from?
4: Little Flower.
0: Mm-hmm. It was Little Flower. Okay.
4: Yeah.
0: That's wonderful. Well, we've chatted a little bit about your books and what do you have a favorite Marion devotion, Connie?
5: Myself?
0: Yeah.
5: Oh, my.
0: Like a title of Our Lady here.
5: I do the Seven Sorrows Prayer, Hail Marys every day.
0: Mm-hmm.
5: I love the True Devotion to Mary by St. Louis de Montfort.
0: Yeah.
5: I love it more and more as I get older. I understand it better. I'm only 88. I should learn it by now.
0: You got so much time.
5: That's it off the top of my head.
0: Yeah, no, that's a great idea. If someone's wanting to learn more, True Devotion is a beautiful resource to have, and we often have that here at the station as well. Holly, thank you to Holly who called from Immaculata with a donation in honor of Connie. So Thank you, Holly.
5: Thanks, Holly. You're dear. You're a dear.
0: Well, great. 314-752-7000. We have 10 more minutes to reach our goal of $1,200. I would say 12. 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You receive two books, one by Archbishop Sheen. 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Jane, you wanted to share something about your family? You want to shout out to this really nice guy that you know? I think his name's Denny.
4: Hi, Denny. Hope you're listening.
0: Yeah.
4: And last night at Little Flower, Bobsy got this whole wonderful devotion to Our Lady of Sorrows. And so before we had our adoration at 7, at 6:30, we had a lovely devotion of Our Lady of Sorrows. We went through all the seven sorrows of Mary with meditations on each one. We had put it in the review, and it just was very prayerful. And you just, you know, you hear these different things, like Mary was so sad when the one criminal next to Jesus had no repentance. And even that made Mary's soul so sad. So I'm sure Connie's book, probably, that she likes so much, The Life of Mary, probably tells you a lot of these things about Mary as well.
0: Yeah.
4: Yeah.
0: That's beautiful. And we just celebrated the Seven Sorrows just on Tuesday, you know, as her feast day. So, yeah, right. it's wonderful. Thank you. We had a caller from the Oratory of Saints Greg. Thank you, caller. Oratory of Saints Gregory and Augustine, who made a golden transmitter pledge and asks everyone to pray for the oratory. So that's great. Sure, also, sure. Holly called from, oh, we said that one already. So wonderful. Thank you, caller, in support of not only the station here, but the oratory. So that's great. We have $700 so far. So thank you for that wonderful donor who gave a golden transmitter. It's awesome. Our goal is $1,200. We have $700 so far and a little less. We have 8 minutes. So keep that phone ringing. 314-752-7000. 314-752-7000. Father Weber, you've been traveling lately?
1: Well, if you consider going up to Bradford, Illinois, just north of Peoria for the Divine Liturgy on Sunday, we have an outreach now in central Illinois.
0: Great.
1: And the church that we're using is St. John the Baptist Church in Bradford, which was one of the merged parishes with the Diocese of Peoria. So they've made a deal, if you will, with the Eparchy of Parma to be able to use that church on Sundays and as necessary during the week. So we had a Divine Liturgy up there on Sunday at 10 o'clock. We had about 40 people, I guess.
0: That's great.
1: And a little brunch afterwards. So if that's considered traveling up to Peoria.
0: I would say that's travel.
1: Well, it's not quite traveling like you were asking about.
0: Yeah, it might not be
1: traveling.
0: Luxurious.
1: It might not be luxurious, exactly.
0: Yeah, it's definitely God's
1: and
0: work.
1: A couple
0: that's
1: weeks
0: beautiful.
1: Before, I was up in Cleveland for a wedding. But other than that, no, that's the only traveling I've been doing. Got some coming up in November, but that's a long time from now still.
0: All right, so what part of the beatification are you looking forward to the most? I'm just curious.
1: The decree being read by Cardinal Tagle.
0: Yeah.
1: The decree. I mean, that's what makes him blessed. It's not obviously the consecration during the Mass is most important, but looking at that, at the beatification, that's the thing. I was in Rome for the canonization of St. Rose Philippine Duchenne. And I remember when the prefect for the Congregation of Bishops presented the decree to the Pope, Pope John Paul II, and he proclaimed it and announced it, and we had a saint from St. Louis. I was on sabbatical when Louis and Zélie Martin were canonized, and long story I'm not going to go into. I had the privilege of celebrating the canonization mass. And again, the same process. The prefect of the Congregation for the Saints went to the Holy Father, presented, asked him to canonize them and the other saints that day, and they were canonized. And that is the most important thing that you can see, other than, of course, the celebration of the Eucharist itself. But the whole concept and the whole method and the beautiful prayers and the opportunity, the Litany of the Saints with their names in it, all those things lead so much to the beauty of what we will be doing next Thursday, a week from Thursday.
4: May I ask something? Father, when will Father Tagle read that proclamation?
1: Cardinal Tagle, I believe it's at the beginning of the liturgy. I believe it's right at the very beginning. As I saw an outline the other day, I think it said there's some interesting

0: Will Fulton Sheen need one more miracle to be declared a saint?
1: Yes.
0: After the beatification?
1: Correct.
2: Okay.
1: He will need one more miracle to be able to be canonized. I did read the other day that the person who whose life he saved, whose middle name is Fulton, like somebody else we know.
2: Who was the baby, right?
1: Was a baby. Mm-hmm. Didn't heartbeat for an hour, and we were praying the whole time, and all of a sudden it started. And doctors, nobody could understand how or why. That's the miracle that allowed this beatification to take place. And supposedly, this young man, James Fulton, I can't think of the last name, and his parents will be here for the beatification.
2: Oh, man.
1: I think he's 15 or 16 now, something like that. So,
2: if I understood correctly, he has a role.
1: Yeah, he's going to be doing something during the ceremony.
2: Yeah, so it'll be pretty amazing.
1: Yes, very amazing.
2: Yeah, just incredible. What a gift that intercession was for that family, for sure.
1: You know, and I will make life. A pitch. I believe Covenant Network will be covering wall-to-wall.
2: Yeah. The whole 8 a.m.
1: 8 a.m. Mm-hmm. until it's over.
2: Until, we're going to
1: On Thursday. So, but it takes the money that you're going to be calling us in to help us pay for those kinds of things that have to be done. And the number, of course, is
0: 314-752-7000.
2: Ooh, thank you, caller.
0: 314-752-7000.
2: I do have a thank you for Bopsy, who called from Little Flower with a donation.
0: Thank you, Bopsy.
2: And a kudos to Jane, Connie, and thanks to Father Weber for offering first Sunday masses. First Saturday masses. Oh, yeah, he's reading that with me. 314-752-7000. We have $700 towards our $1,200 goal. We just have a little under 3 minutes, so let's keep that phone ringing, 314-752-7000. Or we can go online to ourcatholicradio.org. Thank you, caller. Let's do that again. We've got one on the line. We've got two probably on the line. Let's get another caller in. 314-752-7000. That's 314-752-7000. Don't forget about those wonderful giving levels. Transmitter package of $30 a month. 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Both coming with great gifts here from Covenant Network. 314-752-7000. All right, Connie, did you want a shout out to your children?
3: To my children?
2: Yeah.
3: Okay, hi, Tony. Hi, Kim. I know you're hard at work.
2: That's right.
3: And my grandchildren, who'll be in town this weekend from Dallas for a wedding, I get to pick up one today, and I'm so excited.
2: That's awesome. Thank you, caller. Well, we're so thankful. We'll be praying for safe travel, for sure. And are they going to stay in town for the beatification?
3: No, they can't go back.
2: I know it's hard. 314-752-7000. Jane, are you going to head down to the beatification, or are you going to...
0: Yes, tonight is a Zoom call training. So that's an hour from 7 to 8. So I'm going to do that at home.
2: Yeah.
0: And then I volunteered to work somewhere, something on the 21st.
2: Mm-hmm.
0: And then I will be behind the altar.
2: Oh, very cool.
0: At the Mass. So might not see a lot. I have no idea, but really looking forward to it.
2: It's beautiful that you're willing to serve in that capacity,
0: oh
2: too.
0: Gosh,
2: so thank
0: it'll
2: you.
0: It'll be so much fun.
2: It will.
0: Yeah.
2: To be in the room, I don't know if you've seen the movie or the musical Hamilton, but then The Room Where It Happens is one of the songs. And I just keep thinking about that because I'm drawn back to when John Paul II came, Pope John Paul II came here to St. Louis. Father Weber, I was told that you served Mass for Fulton Sheen. Do you want to share that story with us?
1: Yes, I thought you were going to go with the Pope's thing first.
2: Well, no, I'll switch around.
1: Yeah, you did.
2: Yeah, I did.
1: Yes, in fact, I did. In 1965, I was in New York for the World's Fair. My parents had promised that we could go see the Pietà at the World's Fair, which was shipped over on a cart, passenger ship, packed carefully, obviously, and I was able to go to that. They weren't. They trusted me enough to go to New York at the age of 15 and on my own, which is... Yeah, I know.
2: I'm not sending my kids at 15 to New York City.
1: Yeah. I wouldn't do it today either.
2: Father, we're going to pause you just a second. We're getting so close. We made the goal. Let's celebrate.
4: Awesome.
0: Wonderful.
2: Oh, it feels good. Feels good to ring the bells. I love it. Everyone's so excited. Keep the phone ringing while we're on the break. 314-752-7000. But Father, you're going to...

0: We keep talking.
1: We're taking a break?
0: After you're done. Go ahead.
1: Oh, after we're done, yeah. We'll take a break. Okay, good. So anyhow, long story short, I stayed at a hotel. I can't remember which hotel, but very close to St. Patrick's. So I went over to St. Patrick's for Mass one morning, and I had met a Jesuit from St. Louis University earlier that summer at the Summer School for Catholic Apostolate. SSCA is what it was called back in the old days, and they used to go around the country doing kind of like Steubenville now, except not quite as organized, not quite as full. But I met this priest. He said, "Oh, Joe, hi, Father, how are you?" I won't say, he's now deceased, Father Gethner. And he was walking into St. Mass. And I said, "Can I go to your Mass?" He said, "Well, do you want to serve it?" I said, "Be happy to." So I went down with him to the sacristy, which is underneath the main altar, behind the main altar of St. Patrick's. Put a cassock and surplice on to serve his Mass. Okay, we said his Mass, went back downstairs, and Fulton Sheen was getting vested for his Mass. And the sacristan said, "Well, I observed how you just served Mass. I was walking around, and I saw you knew how to do it. Would you like to serve for Bishop Sheen?" I said, "Of course I would. I'd be honored to." So our conversation basically was, "Hello, I'm Joe Weber. I'm from St. Louis. And, well, thank you. Thank you for serving. Do you know Monsignor O'Mara?"
0: Yeah.
1: Ed O'Mara was working with the Propagation of the Faith here at the time, and then he had worked with Fulton Sheen, and then he was his successor up in New York for the Propagation of the Faith. I said, "Well, I've met him. Do I know him? No, I don't know him, but I have met him." And that was about the extent of it. So I served Mass, went back down afterwards, and when he walked into the sacristy, every priest in the sacristy all swarmed in on him.
0: Yeah.
1: So that was the extent of it. I only saw Bishop Sheen one other time, and the soon-to-be blessed Fulton Sheen, and that was at Cardinal Ritter's funeral in 1967, 2 years later.
0: Yeah.
1: I saw him at Cardinal Ritter's funeral 2 years later. That was the only other time I got to see Fulton Sheen. But celebrating Mass with him, serving Mass for him, was phenomenal.
0: Yeah.
1: Of course, in those days, back in those days, you couldn't go to communion a second time. So, so that was one of the sad things about it,
0: yeah.
1: but it was an honor to serve Mass for then Auxiliary Bishop of New York, Fulton J. Sheen.
0: That's awesome. Well, thank you for sharing that with us. I really appreciate it. I have a few thank yous. Judy, who called from Little Flower with a golden pledge and a shout out to Jane.
2: Oh, thanks, Judy and Joel.
0: Sue sent a donation from Our Lady of Lourdes for Connie. So thank you, Sue.
3: Thank you.
0: Michael sent a donation for Connie. So thank you, Michael.
3: Thank you, Michael.
0: Elizabeth called from Our Lady of the Pillar with a donation and a shout out to Connie.
3: Thank you.
0: And Patrick.
3: Thank you, thank you.
0: That's right. Patrick called from Immaculata with a donation in honor of Jane. And he says,
2: "Thank you.
0: She is a strong inspiration."
2: Aww,
0: that's so sweet.
2: Thank you, Patrick.
0: So much. This is Julie Lasseter. We are going to take a break, and we'll be back with our goal, and we'll be ready to start at the second part of our hour. And this is Julie Lasseter with Father Weber, with Jane, with Connie, and we'll be right back. Good job.
4: Over the next few days, we will flirt with record highs, but this September already is the hottest on record by a huge margin. The hottest September we've ever had was in 2019. But if the month ended today, this September would be a shocking 5 degrees above what we had in 2019. And the heat's not going away. We have a heat advisory along and south of I-70 in both Missouri and Illinois through Friday evening, but count on that being extended into Saturday. Scattered storms develop midday through the afternoon. They'll be isolated but strong to severe with a high of 95 degrees. Strong storms are possible. Tonight with a low of 72 to 75. Scattered storms Thursday, highs in the mid to upper 90s. Friday, partly sunny, dry, and 95. Saturday, partly sunny, dry, but a high near 100. Sunday, scattered storms are possible with a high in the low 90s.
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0: This is Julie Lasseter, and we are back here at the Fall Radiothon here at Covenant Network, and we have a goal. We want to raise $1,200 by 12:56. $1,200 by 12:56, and you can help us make that happen. 314-752-7000. That phone number is 314-752-7000. We have two levels of giving, that transmitter package, which is $30 a month, which turns out to be a dollar a day, or a one-time gift of $300. You receive The Way to Happiness by Archbishop Fulton Sheen and Learning the Virtues that Lead You to God. Those two books are also included in the Golden Transmitter Package, which is $50 a month or a one-time gift of $500 or more, plus two additional books, Contemplating the Seven Sorrows of Mary and Padre Pio's American Daughter, and then the highly sought-after Covenant Network navy blue sweatpants with pockets and a relaxed cuff, and it has Pray, Hope, Don't Worry printed on the left leg. Gifts of $2,000 or more receive a beautiful image of Our Lady of Guadalupe on top of all of those other gifts. So please consider how you would like to give today when you call in for 314-752-7000. Remember our goal, $1,200 by 12:56. So I'm here with Jane and Connie and Father Joseph Weber, and we're just excited. Father Weber shared just before the break a little story about Fulton Sheen and how he had served for him at Mass in New York. How long did you stay in New York? Because I'm still kind of contemplating how your parents sent you. Did you take a train?
1: Sent you up there by yourself.
0: You fly?
2: Flew.
0: You flew up there by yourself. Was that your first flight by yourself?
2: No.
0: Oh, you're like, nah, I traveled the world by myself.
2: It wasn't. I mean, no. They actually let me travel quite a bit, actually.
0: Yeah. What a gift.
2: Yeah. Well, my first commercial flight was, 1959.
0: Yeah.
2: I was 9 years old. So, I mean, a lot of people didn't fly back in 1959. Those are the days you wore coat and tie if you were on the airplane. And ladies wore pearls and high heels if they're on the airplane. So, I mean, unlike now, when you're lucky to get tank tops and short shorts and flip-flops on some people. But anyhow, that's a topic for another day.
0: That is a topic for another day.
2: But the point is that, they allowed me, and I was thinking that was going to the World's Fair was kind of interesting. That's where Disney debuted It's a Small World After All. And trust me, Beck, that song is still going around the world. And it's a small world after all. Anyhow, this is a small world nonetheless.
0: Yeah, go ahead, Jane.
3: Well, Father, I really want to ask you.
2: Uh-oh.
3: You were 15 going there and going to Mass and being faithful. When did you start thinking you might want to be a priest?
2: Six or seven. Who did it? I'll tell you who. My pastor, Father Valentine Braun of the Society of Mary, of blessed memory, used to bring my grandmother, who was a shut-in, communion every day. Every morning, he would be bringing communion to my grandmother. And some mornings I would go back, if mom was tied up with grandma, I would go back with him back to school. When you're that age and you see a parish priest coming into your house every day, bringing communion to your grandmother, that is an example that is still the front of my mind. Whenever I talk to seminarians and things like that, I said, don't neglect the poor, and for God's sake, don't just let the extraordinary ministers take communion. For example, when I was Julie's pastor, Immaculate Heart of Mary New Milley was a very big parish. I don't think it's the biggest parish in the territorially anymore, but because of all the
0: boundaries and whatnot.
2: Boundaries shifts after all things new. But I had a pastor associate who's still working there, Sean Miller, and I decided that every other week, 1 week we would start church, and 1 week I would go to the east side for the communion calls, he'd go to the west side of the communion calls. The next week, I'd go to the west side of the communion calls, and he'd go to the east side of the communion calls. Mm-hmm. So every other week, the pastor was in the house with the communion calls. Now, I know priests have all kinds of things, and there are less of us now, and I didn't have a grade school, so that takes a lot of time, obviously.
0: Mm-hmm.
2: But it's one of the things that when I was a pastor, and I was adamant I would continue as long as I was a pastor. And I retired in 23 as pastor of St. John Bosco. I was still doing communion calls every week. Oh. And I wouldn't give those up. I did them at Monica. I did them every place I've been. Yeah. And that's one of the things that I think that's very important. So when did I start thinking? When he was around, plus my great uncle was a priest, and my grandparents used to have some of my great uncle's classmates for dinner. Had an aunt, a nun, had a great aunt, a nun, had cousins who were religious, like Jesuits and Daughters of Charity. Not wholly religious, but I'll say they were holy. But anyhow.
0: Of course they were holy.
2: Of course they were holy. But they didn't have Covenant Radio to listen to right. find out more about the faith and to spread the faith. But now we do. But we need money to keep Covenant Radio going at 314-752-7000. How's that for a segue?
0: I like it. That was good. But anyhow. That was good. $1,200 is our goal by 1256. And we want those phones to keep ringing. So thank you in advance for your generosity and considering what you will give.
2: To finish the point, I would still, if I were still in the parish, I would still be doing communion calls.
1: Yeah.
2: Father, I'm adamant about that.
1: May I interrupt there?
2: Yeah. Yes.
1: My husband was ill for 9 months and could not leave a house, of course. And the priest came out. He came down. We had two priests, and now we only have one. But he came down every week. I insisted the priest come.
0: Yeah.
1: I just felt that was important.
2: Well, I think it is, too. And if every day, it would be a little bit much to try to do it every day.
0: Uh-huh.
2: And I don't know how Father Brown did it. God love him. God rest his soul. But he did. I mean, we're only a mile away from church, so it wasn't that bad of a distance. Mm-hmm. But it was really, really fantastic to see that. And then those kinds of things happen. And he was a Marianist. I mean, he was not a parish priest. He was a Marianist. He was former president of Chaminade College and taught Chaminade. But that is really where it came from.
0: That's wonderful. And then as you continued and continued to grow up and see that in your future, like how did you continue to foster that?
2: Prayer, daily mass, rosary, confession regularly.
0: Did you do retreats as a young person? I don't know if that was a thing.
2: When I was at St. Lucie High, we did retreats at the high school. Freshman, sophomore, and junior year. Senior year, we had a retreat at White House. And so, I mean, those were going on. But one of the real things was when I was a freshman in college, I went to a penance service at the Newman Center and went to this priest, who I didn't know at the time, and I did my confession. Then at the end, he said, "Young man, I don't know you, but have you ever thought about being a priest?"
0: You're like, "Sir, do you say that to everybody that walks in here?" No, I'm just kidding.
2: No,
0: you knew.
2: No, I didn't say that to later Bishop Sullivan, who preached my first Mass.
0: It's wonderful.
2: I got to know him and be with him, and it's just kind of an interesting story, to say the least.
0: Yeah. Mm-hmm. I was surprised to know that you felt that call so early and didn't go right into the seminary after high school.
2: No, I wanted to.
0: You wanted to go to college?
2: I wanted to. Real experience at college.
0: Yeah. No, I think it's wonderful. Yeah. I gave you the roots that you have.
2: I still went to Mass every day.
0: Absolutely. Yeah. Mm. It's wonderful. That's great. That phone number to call in, 314-752-7000. We have a few thank yous. Looks like Antoinette called from Little Flower. I hope I'm saying that right for Jane.
3: Yes. Okay. We call her Tony.
0: Thank you so much. All right, Tony. Thank you so. And Janine called from Christ the King in Springfield with a donation in honor of Archbishop Fulton Sheen. Thank you, caller, for calling in. 314-752-7000. That's the number to call. 314-752-7000. Our goal is $1,200. We want to raise that by 1256, which gives us about 7 more minutes. We could take 7 or 12 more callers right now. 314-752-7000. 314-752-7000. Jane, did you want to say anything about, did you already say hi to your kids? Did you want to do that?
3: Well, I've got family coming in from Virginia.
0: Oh, nice.
3: On Thursday, tomorrow.
0: Yeah.
3: And they'll stay with us. And I'm just so excited about seeing them.
0: Are they coming in for next week?
3: No, they're only in for 4 days.
0: Oh, okay.
3: Their oldest was in the seminary up in Washington, D.C., and then he discerned out.
0: Yeah.
3: But right now he's teaching at Catholic, it's called Catholic High School in Virginia Beach, and he's teaching his younger brother, who's a sophomore, theology.
0: I love
3: And so I love that part, too.
0: Yeah.
3: And let's see. I've got a daughter who's having a little surgery today, so I pray for her, too, to do well with that.
0: That's right. We'll join you in that prayer for her.
3: Thank you. Yeah, that's absolutely. Ellen. Thank you.
0: All right. We'll pray for Ellen. 314-752-7000. 314-752-7000. We have a goal, $1,200 that we want to raise by 12:56. We have those wonderful giving levels, that transmitter package of $30 a month, the golden transmitter package at $50 a month. Mm-hmm. Gifts of $2,000 or more receive great gifts from Covenant Network here, including a beautiful image of Our Lady of Guadalupe. We've been talking about Fulton Sheen quite a bit with the beatification coming up. Lots of beautiful things happening, and it's lovely to be a part of the church and what's all happening now. And I love that Covenant Network continues to steer people, just bringing us back, sustained by the Eucharist, right? Bring us back to the sacraments, Jane.
3: Well, I did want to add this. I wish I could remember the book. I'm sorry I can't. But it's a book written by Fulton Sheen about St. Therese. He had given a retreat to some Carmelites. And I think it was Father Apostoli that said, oh, it's a shame people don't hear this. So Father Apostoli got all the retreat talks and put this into a book. And so it's Fulton Sheen's take, you might say, on Little Saint Teresa.
0: And so it's called Saint Therese, A Treasured Love Story.
3: Thank you.
0: That's it. And Father Andrew Apostoli wrote the foreword on that. So
3: yes.
0: Archbishop Sheen's St. Therese, A Treasured Love Story.
3: Yeah, it's very good.
0: Yeah, that's awesome. Love that. Thank you for that book recommendation.
3: You're welcome.
0: That's wonderful. 314-752-7000. Father Weber, I have a question for you about the Byzantine. Do they acknowledge saints the way, I mean, it's the same? It's the same church. I mean, say, like, as far as, are they going to have a presence there on
4: yes.
0: at the Fulton Sheen's beatification?
4: Yes. Well, I mentioned the icon
0: right.
4: a few minutes ago. And on Saturday, the 26th, at 3 o'clock, we are having a hierarchical divine liturgy in St. Mary's Cathedral in Peoria, celebrated by Bishop Robert Pipta, the Bishop of Parma, of the Ruthenians.
0: Is that following?
4: It's part of the whole Thanksgiving masses. It's at 3 o'clock on the 26th, and the masses up in Peoria all week. They're all free. You don't, unlike the
0: beatification.
4: Yeah. But you need a ticket. So again, the
0: celebrateSheen.com.
4: CelebrateSheen.com would be able to give you the information about the tickets availability for that.
0: Well, that's
4: so, yes, yeah, so, I mean, there's, plus he will be here, and I don't know if, I'm sure other Eastern bishops will be here for the beatification as well, not just Bishop Pipta.
0: Okay.
4: Hope that helps. I mean, I don't know what else it does.
0: That helps my question. I'm curious because I know typically the type of vestments that are worn in the Byzantine Church is different than.
4: Very different.
0: So, which will you be wearing? Will you be.
4: Me?
0: Yeah.
4: Here at the beatification?
0: Uh-huh.
4: Roman.
0: Okay.
4: Up there in Peoria, Byzantine.
0: All right, cool. That's awesome. I'm kind of excited to see. So you're going to be traveling up to Peoria for that on the 26th.
4: Yeah, I'll be up there again like I was Sunday.
0: How many, do you know how many priests in the diocese are, is it just for the Byzantine church in the area? How many priests
4: I have no
0: celebrate
4: idea.
0: That mass?
4: Be there. I really don't.
0: Okay. No, not at Sheen's thing, but in general, to serve that church.
4: How many priests are in the eparchy?
0: Yes, for this area.
4: For the 14 states? I think we have like 30 priests.
0: Wow. Okay.
4: For 14 states?
0: Mm-hmm.
4: Something
0: yeah.
4: like that.
0: That's all.
4: I can't remember the exact number. Sorry.
0: You should.
4: We have a whole bunch of
0: just kidding.
4: My ritual priests, happily,
0: yes.
4: who, like myself, mm-hmm. and Father Jim Thebe, pastor of St. Peter's and St. Charles Borromeo and St. Charles, and Father Paul Neiman, Senior Associate Pastor at Our Lady of Providence and Annunciation, who are also by ritual. And there, Father Thebe had the liturgy this Sunday when I was up in Bradford, and I'll be in Kansas City this coming Sunday for the Equestrian Order of the Holy Sepulchre meeting, and Father Paul Neiman will have the liturgy this weekend. So we have three priests in St. Louis who have by ritual faculties. Actually, we have Father James Day Hotel, a Jesuit, and Father Stephen Hawks Teeples, another Jesuit. Father Stephen is in doing so well right now. We do have other Eastern churches in St. Louis.
0: Oh, thank you, caller.
4: St. Mary's Assumption Church, Ukrainian church, just got a priest. He and his wife and two children have just moved to St. Louis, and so they're here now. They haven't had a priest for over 20 years, a resident priest. And also the Maronites, of course, you know, but the Bishop Zadine is here and has St. Raymond's Cathedral, and then the Association of Sharing St. Elizabeth of Hungary Parish with St. Raymond's Parish. So they have both Latin Rite liturgies and Maronite liturgies at that parish at St. Elizabeth's in Crestwood.
0: And if you have no idea what we're talking about, that's how beautifully rich our church is, right? Like, we've got all these, there's constantly ways and opportunities to grow. So stay connected here at Covenant Network. And don't forget, we would love for you to support us as well and be a part of this Covenant Network family. 314-752-7000. We have levels of giving, the transmitter package, the golden transmitter package. Our goal right now is $1,200 by 12:56. We're coming down here to the wire, maybe just 1 minute left. So hopefully we can ring some bells here. But let's hear that phone ringing, 314-752-7000. If someone wanted to learn more about those rites, Father Weber, where would they go?
4: Well, you can go to various, some of the things I'm checking right this moment as to what time, when Light of the East podcast is on EWTN, Light of the East broadcast, you can go to ByzantineCatholic.com.
0: Okay.
4: ByzantineCatholic.com. Also, Light of the East is a radio program that talks, Father Loya does, and there's an official site, Light of the East webpage. That's one place that happens and broadcasts on weekends on EWTN, which means it's beyond this radio station on the weekends as well. So you can go to any of the Eastern churches. They all have websites, and you can Google all of them or whatever you want to find out about the Maronites. The Syro-Malabars also have a mission here in St. Louis, using St. Martin de Porres Parish on Sundays. They're one of the Indian rites. So we actually have Syro-Malabars, Maronites, Ruthenians, and Ukrainians here in St. Louis.
0: Such a rich church that we all live in. Well, we have a very...
4: Plus a few Roman churches, too.
0: Oh, a couple of them.
4: Yeah.
0: A very generous donation came in from Connie from Annunciata. So we just wanted to say thank you very much. With that annunciation, I keep saying that, we have met our goal. So let's ring the bell. That is so exciting. Thank you all so much for being with us. And Father, will you give us a blessing to close out our hour?
4: Loving Lord and God, we praise and thank you for your goodness to us. We thank you for the generosity of those who support Catholic Radio. Continue to be with us and watch over us. Through the intercession of our Blessed Mother, through St. Louis, St. Vincent de Paul, St. Rose Philippine Duchenne, let us ask your blessing upon us all. And may the blessing of Almighty God, Father, Son, and Holy Spirit come down upon you all and remain with you forever.
3: Amen.
0: Amen. Amen. Thank you all for being with us today. We're going to close out and be back at the top of the hour. This is Julie Lasseter on the Fall Radiothon here for Covenant Network. Thank you. Great job, team.
5: 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W265 CW Centralia, W246 BL Salem, W275 CB Mount Vernon, W221 BX Pittsfield, WHOJ Terre Haute, W213 CD Vincennes, W226 AZ Martinsville, W281 BG Knightsville, WCKW Garyville, W230 CL Garyville, KBKC Moberly, K234 CC Columbia, K277 BZ Fulton, KEFL Kirksville, K232 FF Cape Girardeau, KHJM Dexter, KHJR St. Thomas, K216 GM Canton, W211 GB Gray Summit, K275 BU Washington, K219 CX Atoka,

0: Well, we are back. If you're just tuning in today, it is our fall radiothon here on Covenant Network. I'm Adam Wright. It is 1:03 p.m. on this Wednesday, September 16th. We're in the second half of the radiothon here. We're at the start of the second half. You know, it's a good place to be. We're happy to be here. I'm going to take a sip of water, and then we're going to pray. And, you know, today we're coming up on the beatification of Venerable Servant of God, Archbishop Fulton J. Sheen. I happen to have a prayer for his intercession, so let's pray together. In the name of the Father, and of the Son, and of the Holy Spirit, amen. Heavenly Father, source of all holiness, you raise up within the church in every age men and women who serve with heroic love and dedication. You have blessed your church through the life and ministry of your faithful servant, Archbishop Fulton J. Sheen. He has written and spoken well of your divine Son, Jesus Christ, and was a true instrument of the Holy Spirit in touching the hearts of countless people. If it be according to your will, for the honor and glory of the Most Holy Trinity, and for the salvation of souls, we ask you to move the church to proclaim him a saint. We ask this through this Christ our Lord. Amen.
1: Amen.
0: In the name of the Father, and of the Son, and of the Holy Spirit. Amen.
1: Amen.
0: All right. Pardon me. We are all called to sainthood, by the way. And let's not forget that we have a God who loves us, who created us in love, and wants us to be with him for eternity. How will you respond? That's the question every day on Covenant Network. In a moment, I'm going to get a goal. Here's the goal. We have a couple who are parishioners of St. Mary Magdalene in Brentwood who will donate $1,200 if we raise $1,200 by 1:30. That would take us to $2,400 total, so let's do that. To get there, we need you to call in and make a pledge. And someone has taken my copies of the gifts, so I do not know the gifts. All right, here's what I know. If you call in at the transmitter level of $30 a month, and if you call in at the transmitter level of $30 a month, we're going to send you the hardcover book, Way to Happiness by Archbishop Fulton J. Sheen. And he's going to be your spiritual guide to a happy and saintly life. We're going to send you the book, Learning the Virtues That Lead You to God by Monsignor Romano Guardini, How to Grow Beyond Thou Shalt Not into Profound Love of God and Neighbor. At the golden transmitter level of $50 per month or a one-time pledge of $500 or more, we are going to send you both of those books, plus the book Contemplating the Seven Sorrows of Mary by Joseph Holcroft and Ruth Berghorst. We're going to send you the book Padre Pio's American Daughter by Susan De Bartoli. It's the story of Mary Pyle from Privilege to Providence, the hidden saint who followed Saint Padre Pio. And we're going to send you the Covenant Network navy blue sweatpants, printed, Pray, Hope, and Don't Worry on the left leg, as well as our Covenant Network website addresses. They have pockets. They have a relaxed cuff at the ankle. They're comfortable. You're going to love them. That's for our golden transmitters who make that pledge of $50 a month or a one-time pledge of $500 or more. And then all pledges in excess of $2,000 will receive all of those gifts, plus a beautiful, large framed image of Our Lady of Guadalupe. 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Okay. Online, ourcatholicradio.org. We're hitting that afternoon. It's nap time, but we're here, and we're raising money for Catholic Radio. There's no rest. We're going to do this. John Ninas from Holy Infant Parish in Baldwin is with us. John, it's great to have you back.
2: It's good to be back.
0: Yeah, I always love hearing your voice through the radio. You've got such a great radio voice. Mm-hmm. We got to have you do more.
2: I have a good face for it as well.
0: Well, you know, I was just telling you about these video awards that they gave. They gave a guy that doesn't do video media awards for video at a conference that's all about non-visual media. So I don't know what that's all about. But, you know, it's a great reminder for us.
2: I'm glad you're good at it.
0: I guess, you know, well, I'll take it. But no, John, how are things out at Holy Infant?
2: They're good. Working recently on evangelization, and one of the things that we're trying to do is we were with the help of Tammy Chumley out of the Archdiocese. He got an evangelization group started, and what we're trying to do is in each of the ministries that we have at Holy Infant, we're trying to put a evangelizer liaison, if you will, in each one of those groups. And so often they get together and they do their work, which is always good work, but somebody's going to say, hey, what are we going to do to evangelize? So when we have all these events at Holy Infant, someone will say, hey, what can we do during this event that could evangelize to the people that are there? Now, it could be our parishioners, could be parishioners from other churches, could be total, just community people that are just curious, whatever. But try to do a little bit of evangelizing. And so that's one of the things that we're trying to do, as well as put on other events. But just trying to reach people and help them to get closer to God, or introduce them to God, give them encounters, right? They need encounters with Jesus Christ. That's what we're trying to get accomplished.
0: It's a beautiful, beautiful thing. I look forward to talking about that and more this hour with you, John. Thank you for being here. The number to call to make that pledge, 314-752-7000. We have a couple who are parishioners of St. Mary Magdalene in Brentwood who will donate $1,200. If we raise $1,200 by 1:30, that would take us to $2,400 total, dollar for dollar. Let's make it happen. 314-752-7000, 314-752-7000. From St. Joseph Parish in Manchester, we're happy to have Wally and Joan Nowak with us. You know, it's a great thing to be able to say, I've known you since before I came on the radio. Like, I've known John through the radiothons, but I've known you all the way back to my days at Christ Prince of Peace when you would come over for Mass. Wally, it's great to see you.
1: Good seeing you too, Adam.
0: Joan, it's great to see you.
3: Thank you. Good to see you, Adam.
0: All right. What's the good word out in Manchester these days?
1: Well, I guess a good word at St. Joseph Manchester is we are trying to be more, we have a big Hispanic community there, and our pastor there is trying to integrate everybody together. So he has a big cultural event, a multicultural event. He has now has Mass there on Thursday night, which is supposed to be kind of a bilingual type Mass, trying to get the Spanish community more merged in with the English, the Anglican, or whatever you want to call it.
0: You mean we're all Catholics?
1: We're all Catholics, right? We're all Catholics, and it's and we have we are the largest Hispanic community in the West Deanery. So our church is, so we have Sunday Mass there in Spanish, and on Holy Thursday, which was really beautiful, the readings were done in Spanish and also in English. The homily was given in Spanish and English, and it was just definitely multicultural.
0: All right.
1: Atmosphere.
0: Well, Jolene called from Incarnate Word for Joan and Wally.
1: Oh, great.
0: And Bambi called from St. Joe Manchester for Wally and Joan.
1: Wonderful.
0: All right.
1: Well,
0: thank you to both of them.
1: Thank you very much.
0: That's good, because we have a couple who are parishioners at St. Mary Magdalene in Brentwood who will donate $1,200 if we raise $1,200 by 1:30. So let's keep going here. Let's make the phones ring. 314-752-7000, 314-752-7000. Joan, you mentioned a lot of things that you'd like to share with our listeners on the air today. Which one would you like to start with?
3: I think I'd like to start with the beautiful bereavement ministry we have at St. Joseph in Manchester. When a parishioner loses a spouse or a child or a parent, we follow that person for a whole year and send out booklets at regular intervals to them that address the different stages of grief that they might be going through. And so we just want to let them know that they're not forgotten at this crucial time in their lives. So it's such a beautiful, comforting ministry, and I'm so happy to be part of that.
0: I imagine it is. I mean, it's a very personal thing to walk with someone during a time of grief.
3: It sure is.
0: And yet, as John reminded us, what is a primary purpose of evangelization? It's encounter with our Lord.
1: Right.
0: And I can only imagine the way that those you minister to encounter him through that bereavement ministry, but also those of you who do the ministry, how you encounter Jesus in that ministry as well.
3: Both. It's a two-way street for sure.
0: Yeah. Well, thank you for doing that. Thank you for sharing about that here on the radio. 314-752-7000, 314-752-7000. John, how long have you been a parishioner at Holy Infant?
2: Let's see, it's like 31 years.
0: Okay, so not 95. A rookie at all.
2: No, been around there for quite a while. Yeah.
0: Okay.
2: They're probably getting tired of me. I've got friends that say, don't make contact with John's eyes because he's coming over to ask you to do something. So,
0: oh, you'd like to get involved? Well, let me tell you how.
2: Yeah, I know it. I know. So,
0: oh my,
2: I got to watch that, I guess. But we always have some projects that we're trying to do there, and so I'm looking around for people to help us out. But you know, speaking of longevity, we started again our men's group on Saturday morning, and it's the 19th year we've been doing it. And so we have about 30, 40 men that get together,
0: yeah.
2: And we have a video or a live speaker, and then we have some discussion. It's called PX90. It's Cairo 90, so 90 minutes with Christ. And it just keeps going. And I've always said, as long as you send people, we'll keep doing it, and God has. So we just started that this last Saturday, and we meet every Saturday. We don't during the summer, but so like I say, the 19th season. So we're pretty fortunate, and there's a lot of men. It's four men in this case, and a lot of men do have encounters with Jesus Christ in those settings, and made a lot of good friends over the years, and had a lot of good discussions, and so you know, people are moved. And men find Christ there and go deeper with Him. So we're very fortunate to have that kind of ministry.
0: Yeah, we're fortunate that we just had a caller call in, because we do have a challenge where we have a couple who are parishioners of St. Mary Magdalene in Brentwood who will donate $1,200 if we raise $1,200 by 1:30. That would take us to $2,400 total, dollar for dollar. We need your help. We need you to call in and make a pledge. 314-752-7000. 314-752-7000. Have you ever had an experience where you're talking to someone and there's a lot going on around you and you miss a word that they said, and that word changes a lot of the meaning behind what's being said, and you do a double take? I had one of those just when before we went on the air. What I heard Wally say was, "Oh yeah, I know John from prison." What Wally actually said was, "I know John from prison ministry." And that second word, ministry, that changes the whole context.
2: It sure does.
0: But Wally, tell us about the prison ministry that you're involved in.
1: I'm involved with the Kairos Prison Ministry, which is not Catholic, but it's Christian. It involves other denominations, and we do two retreats every year in October and in April. And it's basically it's a 4-day retreat. That right now we used to do it on a weekend, but now it's during the week, and it runs from Tuesday through Friday, and we have about 24 inmates and about 24 team members that gather and have various talks just to show the prisoners that, you know, God can be in their life and God can help them through what they're going through now. And I'll tell you what, when I involved in these retreats, it just really, you see the Holy Spirit working in the room. It's just amazing how things work. And then plus the retreat, besides the retreat, we have a reunion once a month where we get together with the inmates for about 2 hours or so, and just kind of reinforce how they should really be sharing their faith with each other, and see if they really have any issues with what they learned during that retreat.
0: What's some of the fruit you've seen from being involved in this ministry?
1: The fruit I see really is the people really becoming more filled with knowing that the Holy Spirit will help them get through it. And also, we have a forgiveness ceremony, and they really get involved quite well with that. We never ask them, you know, what they did, why they're in prison, but they realize that through the various talks that they know God will work with them, and that and having God on their side makes prison life a little bit easier. And they are able also to, we encourage them to share their faith with other inmates. They have small group sessions in the yard whenever they have yard.
0: Yeah. Duty. All right. Now we're going to take this a level deeper. Joan, what's some of the fruit you've seen in Wally since he got involved with this prison ministry?
3: Let's see. I think it has really deepened Wally's prayer life. Wally came home from the first one and was so touched because the inmates, when they realize that they can be forgiven, you know, he told me that so many of them said, "I never thought that God would forgive me." And I think that's impacted Wally too, just to be a witness of the miracles that take place in the lives of these people and how it's changed their lives.
0: Wow. Wow. Now, John, how did you get involved with this ministry?
2: I just had a buddy that had gotten involved in like the first one that they had done down in Chester's, where it is at Menard.
1: 2010.
2: Yeah, there you go. And he came back and he raved about it and bugged me a few times. It didn't happen right away, as it often does. God has to hit me over the head pretty hard before I understand exactly what he wants me to do. But I did then, and a few years later, got involved and have done, I don't know, 10 or 12 of them since then. Mm-hmm. So, yeah, and just to add a little bit to what Wally said is that when we go in, they feel they're forgotten, and we show them that they're not, and then they feel that their life is over, and the Holy Spirit shows them that they're not, right. That life is not over. And you talked about forgiveness, which is so key for any retreat that anyone goes on, is to forgive yourself, because right. God already has.
0: Yeah. Wow. Well, you know, it's a beautiful, beautiful, beautiful thing. 314-752-7000. 314-752-7000 is the number to call. And we need you to do that today. 314-752-7000. We have a couple who are parishioners of St. Mary Magdalene Parish in Brentwood who will donate $1,200 if we raise $1,200 by 1:30 p.m. We just had a couple of phone calls come in. We are about 10 minutes away from that. We need your help to make this happen. So please do give us a call right now, 314-752-7000, 314-752-7000. Joan, one of the things that you're involved in is Teams of Our Lady. And I like being on a team, you know? I think Catholicism is certainly, if it were a sport, it would be a team sport. But tell us about the Teams of Our Lady.
3: Teams of Our Lady was one of those things that came out of Vatican II, as so many movements seem to have come out of, you know, seem through the years to come out of Vatican II. It began in France with a French priest, and it's not necessarily parish-based. You can form a team. It's for married couples. And you can form a team with 5 to 7 couples, and they can be friends outside of the parish, or they can be parishioners. We happen to be on a team from St. Joseph, where all the people are members of the parish. And it's very, very supportive. We get together for a simple meal. We joke about that because sometimes the meals aren't all that simple like they should be.
0: Mm-hmm.
3: But then we have reading material, and we share on what we're supposed to read through the month, this material, and we share on that. And it's beautiful to see what happens in the lives of couples. You know, sometimes maybe life isn't going real well for them, and this is just the support that they need. And we've been on this team now for probably 10 years. And so it's, you know, it's just a beautiful thing to see how their marriages grow and thrive in this kind of environment.
0: Wow.
3: We meet once a month and take a break usually over the summer, but we meet all the other months of the year at each other's homes.
0: Okay. I have been asked to ask Wally this question. Do you still bring cookies to the prison retreats?
1: Yes, we do.
0: Okay.
1: Yes, we do. In fact, we have a notice in the bulletin asking for if people can bring donate at least 10 dozen cookies. And they have to be homemade. You can't put raisins in it because prisoners can use raisins to make things that are not good for them. But yes, we do. And it's it, like I said, it has to be homemade cookies, in which they really, it's something like they don't see that even in the commissary there at the prisons. It's
0: wow.
1: good stuff. Chocolate chip cookies. And I gain a few pounds when I'm on one of these retreats too, because you're kind of forced to eat these good cookies also.
2: Well, we bring in about 15,000 cookies.
1: Oh, yeah.
2: So, I mean, it's a ton of cookies. They can keep eating as much as they want.
0: If you ever need a taste tester, I'd be willing to take one for the team.
1: We'll get you.
0: Especially
1: we'll get
0: if they don't have raisins.
1: We'll get you a sample.
0: Because I don't like raisins. 314-752-7000. The goal is to raise $1,200. We have raised $575 so far. Give us a call. $30 a month at the transmitter level gets you a wonderful book by Fulton Sheen and another wonderful book by Monsignor Romano Guardini that helps you lead a life of virtue. At $50 a month, you get four books and the Covenant Network Pray, Hope, Don't Worry sweatpants. They're navy blue. They have Pray, Hope, Don't Worry printed on the left leg. They've got pockets. It's a relaxed cuff at the ankle. What more could you want on a pair of sweatpants? I don't know, but that's what we have for you. So that's what you will get if you call in and pledge $50 a month. We either need to get two or three people on the line right now, or we're almost out of time. If we have someone that wants to get us the rest of the way there, we're trying to raise $1,200 by 1:30. It's 1:25. We have $575 so far. We've got someone on the phone right now. Could we get someone else on the phone right now to call and make a pledge? 314-752-7000. 314-752-7000. Norman from St. Elizabeth Ann Seton Parish made an online pledge for Doug Miller, who was on the other day. We love Doug. 314-752-7000. 314-752-7000. All right, John, you're up. What's next on our agenda here?
2: Well, let's see.
0: And Jerry from St. Charles made an online pledge. Thank you, Jerry.
2: Yeah, I would just say I'm just shout out to Holy Infant. If you can help us make this $1,200, $50, boy, that'd be great.

0: 314-752-7000. We're coming down to the wire here, and we're getting the green light to ring some bells and celebrate, ladies and gentlemen. So we're going to do that.
1: Yeah.
0: Right now.
1: All right. All right. Thank you.
0: I said earlier that making these goals, well, you know, when these calls come in that get us to the goal, it's like bringing the train into the station. But we're running several trains a day here at Covenant Network, and Covenant and Tony's about to give us the new schedule. We're going to have another train that's departing with a goal to raise $1,500 by 1:56 p.m. We do want to thank that couple who are parishioners at St. Mary Magdalene in Brentwood who just donated an additional $1,200 because we raised $1,200. So let's do this. We're going to take a break. Our operators are ready to take your call. We're going to play the weather forecast for you. Spoiler alert, it's hot. Spoiler alert, it's going to be hot. Back to you. 314-752-7000. 314-752-7000. We'll be back after this.
2: Over the next few days, we will flirt with record highs, but this September already is the hottest on record by a huge margin. The hottest September we've ever had was in 2019. But if the month ended today, this September would be a shocking 5 degrees above what we had in 2019. And the heat's not going away. We have a heat advisory along and south of I-70 in both Missouri and Illinois through Friday evening, but count on that being extended into Saturday. Scattered storms develop midday through the afternoon. They'll be isolated but strong to severe with a high of 95 degrees. Strong storms are possible. Tonight with a low of 72 to 75. Scattered storms Thursday, highs in the mid to upper 90s. Friday, partly sunny, dry, and 95. Saturday, partly sunny, dry, but a high near 100. Sunday, scattered storms are possible with a high in the low 90s. Today is the memorial of St. Pope Cornelius and St. Cyprian. He was a bishop, and both of these gentlemen were martyrs. The persecution of the early church cost so many lives, but it also tore at the fabric of the church. In the mid-third century, during what turned out to be a temporary lull in these persecutions, a vicious debate broke out between some who felt those Christians who had renounced their faith under the penalty of torture and death should not be readmitted, and others who felt that after doing penance, they should be allowed to return. Cornelius was in favor of leniency. He had been elected pope by a college of priests who had been running the church for almost a year and a half after the death of St. Pope Fabian, who was among those murdered for not recanting his faith. Novatian was a priest in Rome who violently disagreed with Cornelius, leading a group of laymen and other priests. He had himself elected anti-pope. Seeking support from other bishops, Cornelius found a friend and an ally in Cyprian of Africa who helped rally support for the real pope. Novatian was condemned, and in 251, a synod was held in Rome restoring all relapsed Christians. However, after only 2 years, Pope Cornelius was removed during another round of Roman persecutions. He, along with Cyprian, were sent into exile, where they died, likely from abuse and neglect. Saints Cornelius and Cyprian, please pray for us. I'm meteorologist Mike Roberts for Covenant Network. Have a blessed day.
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0: We are back. We have a goal to raise $1,500 for Covenant Network Catholic Radio by 1:56. I'm Adam Wright. 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I often get so wrapped up in these radiothons, I forget to tell people when we come back on the air that you are listening to Covenant Network Catholic Radio right now. 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For our golden transmitters who make the pledge of $50 per month or one time $500 or more, you get both of those books, plus a book on the Seven Sorrows of Mary and a book on St. Padre Pio. And it's called St. Padre Pio's American Daughter. and it's about Mary Pyle. And I need to look up Mary Pyle because I've heard

0: about her, but I'm not remembering who she was. And we keep mentioning this book. So maybe that's my homework tonight when I get off the air, is to learn a little bit about Mary Pyle so we can report back. You also get the Covenant Network sweatpants. They're navy blue with relaxed cuff at the ankle, pockets, and then Pray, Hope, Don't Worry, and ourcatholicradio.org, covenantcatholic.org, printed along the outer left seam. So that if you're at the gym or you're going for a walk, you're evangelizing the world with your Pray, Hope, Don't Worry navy blue comfortable sweatpants. Those are for our Golden Transmitters, $50 a month or a one-time pledge of $500 or more. 314-752-7000, 314-752-7000. Charlie made a donation from All Souls for Wally and Joan. Thank you, Charlie. All right. Who's going to the beatification next week? John, are you going to the beatification next week?
1: I'm actually not.
0: Okay.
1: I won't be in town, but...
0: are you listening to the excited. Beatification on Covenant Network next week?
1: Yeah, yes. I am.
0: Yes. See, that's the great pivot. Wally, you're going to be listening, or are you going to be going down?
2: No, I'm going to be listening, and also I hear it's going to be on EWTN, too. They're going to have
0: TV. Their TV program is going to be down there, the whole thing. Covenant Network's going to carry it.
2: Yeah.
0: And you can hear Patty Schneier. You know Patty Schneier.
2: Oh, yeah.
0: Monsignor Eugene Morris.
2: Okay.
0: Debbie Sansone Schlaprezi. And Father Zach Edgar. And Adam Wright. Adam Wright's going to be there, too. We're going to be broadcasting beginning at 8 a.m. And we're going to go as long as we can go. At 1 o'clock, we'll go inside the dome. Mm-hmm. And we'll broadcast everything that's happening inside the dome at 1 o'clock. It's going to be a fantastic time. And, we will go from there. 314-752-7000. Linda made a donation for Wally and Joan from Sacred Heart in Florissant. Thank you, Linda. All right, so the first time I met you was at Christ Prince of Peace. I was the music director. You were at Mass. And I knew your son because he lives down the street from me.
2: Right.
0: And I knew him through the Catholic Boys Club because we had the young adult group at St. Elizabeth of Hungary Church, and he had the Catholic Boys Club there. And every now and then we'd pray the stations together. And I was, we're neighbors. And then I met you. And I'm like, do you know Tony? And you're like, well, I'm Tony's dad. And it's a small world. And then one day, Patty Schneier invited me, to go to lunch at the Sarah Club. And who's there but Wally and Joan? And so let's tell our listeners a little bit about the Sarah Club, Joan, if you would.
3: Sure. The Sarah Club, the members support the seminary in so many different ways, mostly monetarily, but with prayers. They just do wonderful work. Everything is geared toward helping the religious orders, to further vocations is what it is. And we all pray for vocations. And we meet twice a month at a luncheon meeting, and which is always fun. We've met so many nice people through these meetings. And we're just very glad that somebody mentioned, well, it was my brother, actually, that got Wally and me involved. And we're so grateful for that.
0: I will say there are a couple of requirements to be a Saran. You have to pay the dues.
2: Right.
0: You have to pray daily for vocations.
2: Right.
0: You have to love to eat food.
2: Yes.
0: Because they feed you very well. And that's about it. You know, there's a golf tournament every year, and that's a fun time. Mm-hmm. That golf tournament brings in over $100,000 in support of vocations.
2: It brings in the most money as far as a fundraiser.
0: Yeah, and then those luncheons where we hear from priests and religious.
2: Right.
0: Yeah.
3: And the almost at every meeting, there is a nun or a priest or even a deacon that gives their vocation story. And I have learned so much about different priests' vocation stories. It's been very, very interesting to hear them speak.
0: Indeed. Amen to that. All right. 314-752-7000. 314-752-7000. For some reason, I want chocolate chip cookies, and I cannot figure out why. You know, Wally, you didn't happen to bake some today, did you?
2: I'll talk to the leader of the next retreat, which is in October. If he's got some leftover cookies,
0: all right. No, those need to go to the men in prison. Here. All right, John, what do you want to talk about next?
1: Hey, you know, you mentioned Fulton Sheen, Bishop Sheen, and the beatification that's coming up. We do have a program at Holy Infant next Tuesday night where we're going to be talking about Bishop Sheen and. I thought it was very interesting as I was doing a little bit of research. I'm going to actually be your host for that night. And in back in the 50s, when he went on TV, he went on a Tuesday night slot up against Milton Berle and Frank Sinatra. And they put a priest with a chalkboard up against them, right? And they thought it was dead on arrival.
0: Yes.
1: But
0: which, if I remember, it was part of the reason they were willing to put it on, because they're like, we can't compete with Milton Berle or Frank Sinatra.
1: So it's not going to hurt anything, right?
0: Yeah, go ahead and give it to the priest. Yeah.
1: And so, but he went on to win an Emmy and also was nominated for a couple of others. So,
0: yeah, he beat them in the ratings.
1: It's amazing. Yeah. And so, I was born in the late 50s, so I didn't know anything about it, but I saw some reruns and I thought it was pretty amazing. And of course, you can go on YouTube and see anything you want that he talked about, and it's great stuff.
0: Yeah.
1: And so he needs to be beatified because he broke through, right?
0: Yeah, he did.
1: And how many people were converted, were faith deepened, all of that. And God bless him.
0: We've been doing a lot of coverage leading up to the beatification, and of course our coverage on Beatification Day. And tonight at 7 o'clock, you can tune in on Covenant Network and on EWTN for the broadcast of the Novena of Holy Hours. Mm-hmm. They're happening every night in the Cathedral of St. Mary up in Peoria, 7 p.m. Central Time. And I was listening to the homily from last night. Not the homily. I shouldn't say that. There's a reflection every night. And the reflection was given by a layperson. And it was just beautiful about how we are, you know, who are the sheep? If Jesus is the shepherd, who are the sheep? And her work with children and the catechesis of the Good Shepherd, and how after a while the children know, we're the sheep. What are the names of the sheep? Well, Wally, Joan, John, Adam, those are the names of the sheep, right? And so we have that every night. On Wednesday of next week, we'll have the Vespers from the Cathedral Basilica at 5 p.m.,
1: okay.
0: And Bishop Barron is preaching at that.
1: Oh, wow.
0: So tune in to hear Bishop Barron. You can't get a ticket. They weren't selling the tickets for the Vespers, but you have to have a pass to get in because there's going to be so many people, and they sold out. Wow. So you have to listen or watch online if you don't have a ticket. And then Beatification Day, like I said, we'll be down there all day. But in one of the interviews that I saw, they were talking about Archbishop Sheen's Emmy. And I've never held an Emmy, but I understand they're very heavy. And if you would go to his apartment after he won the Emmy, it was sitting on the radiator because there was something loose on the radiator that kept rattling and making noise, and this just held it in place. That's what he thought of his Emmy, you know.
1: Wow.
0: But he did thank his writers, Matthew, Mark, Luke, and John.
2: His talks, if you ever listen to them now, which is, I think it's 9 o'clock on Saturdays, you hear Bishop Sheen, so it's relevant to what's going on in the world today.
0: Mm-hmm.
2: It really is. It's amazing.
0: Yeah. Yeah.
3: Can I just say one thing about Bishop Sheen?
0: You at least.
3: probably most people in this room don't have any record, or they weren't around to watch any of his television presentations. But this, if you talk about things that impact a child, I was living with my grandparents at the time, and a couple of older aunts and uncles were there too. And when Archbishop Sheen came on, the whole world stopped. You know, dinner was finished before he came on, and everybody settled in the living room. And as a child, that is a vivid memory for me. So I want to encourage parents, don't, you know, if you have an opportunity to do something spiritual like that with your children, don't ever underestimate the impact that it's going to have later on, because that is one of my fondest and most shining memories of my childhood.
0: Yeah. I'm trying to, you know, we're called to imitate the virtue of the blesseds and the saints. And one of the things I'm trying to get in the habit of is just starting messages with JMJ, just like he wrote on the chalkboard, Jesus, Mary, and Joseph.
1: Mm-hmm. Yeah.
0: And invoke them, because then, like, especially, we mentioned Sarah Club. Priesthood Appreciation Sunday is coming up, and it's a time to appreciate our priests. Because how many nasty grams do our priests get? Father, you did this, and I don't like it. Or John did that at Holy Infant, and I don't think we should be doing that at Holy Infant. And dear Father, you gotta fix this, because you're the pastor. And then we get really mad, right?
1: Right.
0: But if we start with invoking Jesus, Mary, and Joseph, it's going to hopefully change the tone and the tenor of our email.
2: Yeah, that was his signature on the chalkboard.
0: 314-752-7000. We have a goal to raise $1,500 for Covenant Network Catholic Radio, which you are listening to right now live. Adam Wright, Wally, and Joe Nowak and then John Ninas with us as well, coming to you asking for your support. Who can make the phone ring right now with a pledge of support? 314-752-7000. I also want to put a prayer request out there, if I could, for the team preparing for the beatification. One of their team members and I text, not every day, but most days, and it's always, how can we pray for you? Because we know you need prayers, right? And in our text message back and forth today, she was sharing some of the difficulties they're facing. And today, every day there's difficulties. Mm. And I'm like, you know, I think old Harry Legs is really working overtime because he knows this is going to be an outpouring of grace on the church in the United States. And he's doing everything he can to derail whatever he can. And so we just need to keep praying for their team. They need the prayers, and they are grateful for them. So please, in your daily prayers, remember the team up in Peoria preparing for the beatification. 314-752-7000. Let's take a quick break here. We've got our goal to raise $1,500 by 1:56 p.m. 314-752-7000 is the number to call. We mentioned Patty Schneier earlier. Why don't we stop for a daily dose of encouragement? It is a good time to pause on this Wednesday for our daily dose of encouragement as we continue to reflect upon the sorrowful mysteries of the Rosary with Patty Schneier.
4: The third mystery, the crowning with thorns. Mary's message. In this sorrowful mystery, Christ's mystical body acquired a thorn-crowned head. Let the pain and shame of this mock crowning be an unforgettable lesson for you. If you accept the kingship of your blessed Redeemer, you must let him reign and truly rule in every area of your life. The prayer that goes with this meditation, Dear Mother of my Lord and King, intercede for me in his presence. Pray that he may reign ever more completely in my mind, my will, my heart, and in all the members of my body. May his kingdom come more fully in my life, in all the lives that touch mine, and in all the hearts the world over. Amen. So when you pray this mystery, maybe this will help you with every bead of this decade. Let's pray that in every area of our lives, our work, our leisure, our vocation, money, health, home, relationships, that Jesus would be Lord and King over every detail. That's what we can pray when we pray the third sorrowful mystery, the crowning with thorns.
0: What a wonderful intention you've shared with us today, Patty. Thank you for this dose of encouragement. We are back, and we're happy to be back raising money for Covenant Network Catholic Radio. We have a goal to raise $1,500 by 1:56. We need you to keep calling in, 314-752-7000. We've got some great books at the transmitter level of $30 a month, including one by Venerable Servant of God, Archbishop Fulton J. Sheen. We've got the book Learning the Virtues That Lead You to God by Monsignor Romano Guardini. For our golden transmitters, we make a pledge of $50 per month or a one-time pledge of $500 or more. You get both of those books, plus the book on the Seven Sorrows that is just absolutely beautiful, Contemplating the Seven Sorrows of Mary, the book Padre Pio's American Daughter, and, of course, the Covenant Network sweatpants, navy blue sweatpants, Pray, Hope, Don't Worry, printed on the left leg, pockets, relaxed cuff at the ankle. Some people, you know, some people like the jogger. Some people like the relaxed cuff. I am a relaxed cuff kind of guy. That's not why we got relaxed cuff, because I was just told, these are the sweatpants. I'm like, okay, there they are. But that's, you know, if that's what you like, call in 314-752-7000. If you like Catholic radio, no matter your feelings about sweatpants, call in 314-752-7000, 314-752-7000. We were just talking about the beatification, and Wally, you were mentioning something very interesting during the break, that the missionaries of charity, who run a soup kitchen in North St. Louis.
2: Right.
0: They're getting ready for the beatification.
2: Yes, they are. I was there. I go there once or twice a month with the Knights of Columbus. We've been doing this for 20-plus years. And the head nun there was telling me, she says, soup kitchen will be closed next weekend just for, they'll have carryouts for the people coming in. But they are going to be housing 50 nuns from, I guess, around the Illinois area, and she also mentioned Milwaukee. So So they're going to be housing an extra 50 nuns. They have seven there now at the soup kitchen. So they're going to have 57 nuns camping out there to see Bishop Sheen's beatification.
0: Wow.
2: So they're all excited about that.
0: I was joking with a family that was going to come in. Sadly, my friend had to have surgery, so they're not able to come in anymore. They were coming from Oklahoma, and this big family, and it costs something for these families to come in. They have to have a place to stay. They have to have food to eat, so on and so forth. They're like, do you know anywhere you can stay? And, you know, my house is about the size of your son's house. We live in the same neighborhood. So I would welcome you into our house. We don't have room, but if you want to bring tents and camp in the backyard, you can use our kitchen. You can use our bathrooms. We'll put a bonfire out each night. We'll have fun. That would have been a great time. But I've heard about different schools are getting calls. Hey, can we bring our group and sleep on the floor of your gym for one night and this, that, and the other thing? And I love this. This happened when St. John Paul II came. It's like the Catholic Church. Here comes everybody. We'll find a way. We'll make it work, and we'll go from there. 314-752-7000. 314-752-7000. John, you mentioned you don't want us to lose sight, though, and all the excitement about Fulton Sheen's beatification. We don't want to lose sight of the important pro-life work we have to do as we get close to the November election, where Amendment 3 is on the ballot in Missouri to help put safeguards in place for the unborn. Sadly, Missouri right now is a state where abortion on demand is available pretty much for any reason at any time. And there's a constitutional amendment on the ballot in November that would help put some regulations in place, hopefully limit the number of abortions and things like that. Why is it so important to you that Catholics get involved and communicate this and get out to the polls and vote?
1: Well, first of all, yes, get out and vote. Don't be at home. We've got something very important here that in our society, you would think that we'd respect all life. And this is what we need to do, is to protect those that can't protect themselves. And so, yes, on Amendment 3, get out and vote Amendment 3, yes. But it's, you really got to move and take action to make that happen. But it's so critical as Catholics to protect life and to in any form that it is, and to really speak for those that can't speak for themselves. And this is a great way to do it. Yeah. So, get out, please, and yes is how we want to vote. Last time it was no.
2: Right.
1: This time it is yes. Right. So let's make sure it's yes. Read that, and it'll come clear. But vote yes on Amendment 3.
0: You know, one of the conversations that we're going to be airing, and I don't know when yet, but I'm really excited about it. I was at a meeting this summer about Amendment 3, and it was a presentation by Mary Varney, who's the director of the Respect Life Apostolate here in St. Louis, Jamie Morris, who's the director of the Missouri Catholic Conference. So the MCC is a public, really, I guess lobbyist is the best way to put it, but they speak on behalf of the bishops of the state of Missouri, and they're a public advocacy group. And Jamie presented, and it was a wonderful evening to learn about it. But one of the things that we were reminded of by Jamie and Mary and others was the importance of just going and making sure your fellow Catholics, your fellow parishioners are aware that this is on the ballot and that we as Catholics have a duty to stand for life and go and have those conversations. Well, sometimes those conversations can be difficult. So we're going to have an interview soon with Deacon Sam Lee and his son Nick Lee. Nick works in the Archdiocese as a director of evangelization, on how to have effective communications. We take the same principles of evangelization. How do you effectively witness to your faith? Okay, well, how do you effectively witness to being pro-life? And I can't wait for that to air. I'm not sure when that's going to air, but I know it's going to be soon. And that's the thing we can do here on Catholic Radio, is we can stand for life, and we can talk about how do you stand for life, and we can help you stand for life. And spoiler alert, the first thing it starts with is prayer. 314-752-7000 to call and make a pledge to support Covenant Network Catholic Radio. Wally, you mentioned you wanted to talk about some of your favorite programs here, and I mean, it's Covenant Network. We like talking about the programs we air. That's why we air them.
2: Well, my favorite program, and I start my morning every morning with the Roadmap to Heaven with Adam Wright. It is a great way to start your morning. You get a nice reflections, you get the gospel, and then my wife and I then go to 8:30 Mass at St. Joe's after. But it really is it's a good start for getting your mind going in the right direction for the day. And kudos to you, Adam. You do a great job on that program.
0: All right. I'm being told we're going to take a one-minute break. Our operators are not. So give us a call, 314-752-7000.
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6: 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And it's all different. They were all different. And we are called to be different because it glorifies God. He just doesn't make robots. Now, why you say, well, why are some holier than others? Well, that's your fault. That's not his fault. If we accept the good, the bad, and the indifferent of every day, we'll all be holy in a different way.
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0: Sometimes on Covenant Network, and by sometimes, I mean a lot of the time, we get the privilege of telling it like it is, because when our Lord says it, that's how it is. He's the way, the truth, and the life. It's not, you don't have to take my word for it. It's the gospel. But other times, there are things that we get to tell it like it is that are not matters of faith. So I want to put something out here before you. In our first half hour, I'm trying to find out where I put the goal. Okay, so for the first half hour, we had a couple who were parishioners at St. Mary Magdalene in Brentwood who donated $1,200 because we raised $1,200 right there. Okay, that took us to $2,400 total. Now, for a second, just take that challenge and set it to the side. Hold it. Don't get rid of it. Just hold it over there. But let's go back to we raised $1,200. The goal for this half hour was to raise $1,500. Now, the phones have been a little slow this half hour, but that first half hour was so good that if you take the first half hour's goal and the second half hour's goal and you add them together, which is a dangerous question to ask me this late in the day, that's, Wally, correct me if I'm wrong, but 1,500 plus 1,200 is 2,700.
2: That's correct.
0: And we're being told that aggregate on the hour, we have crossed past that. We have raised at least $2,700. We're close to that. So I'm not going to ring a bell yet.
1: We're not? Okay.
0: No.
1: I thought we were pretty close.
0: It's, I've been told, this is not doctrinal, but I've been told that it's a venial sin to ring a cowbell at Covenant Network during Radiothon if you haven't reached a goal.
1: Okay.
0: And the theologians aren't here right now, so we're just going to play it safe. We're going to be prudent. But James and Grace Marie from St. Clement Parish made an online pledge for Joan and Wally. Patricia called from St. Elizabeth, St. Raymond with a donation. She loves the rosary at 10 a.m. So thank you to all of them. James and Grace Marie. I think
2: you know that.
0: I think I do, too. And especially when you say St. Clement's. It's like half the Sarah Club is from St. Clement's.
2: Yeah.
0: I met someone from St. Clement's the other day, and that was my first question. Are you a member of the Sarah Club? So I've heard of that.
2: They've done some good recruiting over there at St. Clement's.
0: Oh,
2: thank you, Jim and Grace Marie. That's my brother-in-law and sister-in-law.
0: Okay, good people. Really good people.
2: Good people is right.
4: Yes.
0: 314-752-7000. 314-752-7000. We're coming down to the final minutes here. Our goal is to raise $1,500 by the end of this hour. And, we're having a big debate on whether or not we did this or not. I'm a fan of the aggregate. You know, if the goal for the hour is this much and we raise that much... We're at 25. We need somebody to call in $200 right now.
2: Oh,
0: okay, somebody just call in. Ring a bell.
1: Let's go.
0: Okay, so then we told you to put that challenge aside for a second. So between the $2,700 we just raised and the challenge we met, that's now $3,900 this hour. That's a pretty good hour here on Radio. I like
2: hour.
0: It. So thank you to everybody who called in and everyone who was a part of this. Wally, Joan, it's always great to see you. Thanks for
2: great
0: being back with
2: too,
0: us today.
3: You too, Adam.
0: All right, John, great to see you as
2: great
0: well.
2: Great to be here.
0: And everybody, it's been great to be with you. I'm going to skedaddle for the day. That's a technical term. And go pick my kids up from school. And we've got some family stuff tonight. But I'll be back with you bright and early tomorrow morning. In the meantime, we're going to leave you in the care of the inestimable Julie Lassiter. And then I think Monsignor Matthew Midas is going to be here this afternoon. It's going to be a really good afternoon. And praise God for that. 314-752-7000. 314-752-7000.
7: 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WRMS Beardstown. WTTT Springfield. WHOJ Terre Haute. WCKW Garyville. KBKC Moberly. KEFL Kirksville. KHJM Dexter. KHJR St. Thomas.

0: Lovely lady dressed in blue, teach me how to pray. God was just your little boy. Tell me what to say. Did you lift him up sometimes, gently on your knee? Did you sing to him the way mother does to me? Did you ever try telling him stories of the world? And, oh, did he cry? Do you think he cares if I tell him things? Just little things that happen. And do angels' wings make a noise? Can he hear me if I speak low? Does he understand me now? Tell me, for you know. Lovely lady dressed in blue, teach me how to pray. God was just your little boy, and you know the way.
1: This is Julie Lasseter with Covenant Network at our Fall Radiothon here on Covenant Network. We are so excited to be here. We've got some new guests with us. We're going to have a goal here soon. And Father Gibbons is with us. Will you lead us in prayer, please, Father?
2: In the name of the Father, and of the Son, and of the Holy Spirit.
1: Amen.
2: Dear Lord, we praise you, we bless you, we thank you for this opportunity to give to Covenant Network and to further the Catholic witness in this world. We ask you to help us as we try to gather funds for this apostolate. We ask this through Jesus, your Son, our Lord.
1: Amen.
2: In the name of the Father, and of the Son, and of the Holy Spirit.
1: Amen. Thank you, Father. Well, you've had an exciting day today.
2: I have.
1: It's always exciting as a priest, right? You never know.
2: Yes.
1: You never know what you're going to interact with.
2: That's true.
1: Yeah. Well, I will let you share a little bit about yourself and why we're, you know, came in ready to raise some money, I'm sure. but it's always interesting. I think anyone who would share the life of and the day in the life of whatever they're doing is just, you know, there's full days. Some days are more full than others. So we're thankful that you're here. And Sharon is here with us. She's going to introduce herself in just a minute. We have a goal here. I'm sure it's going to be lovely, the exact goal. Tony will let me know shortly. But when you're thinking about giving, please consider we have two packages, the transmitter package of $30 a month, or which is $1 a day, or a one-time pledge of $300. You receive the hardcover book, Way to Happiness by Archbishop Fulton Sheen, and the book, Learning the Virtues That Lead You to God. We also have the Golden Transmitter Package, which is a pledge of $50 per month, which is $1.67 a day, or a one-time pledge of $500 or more. 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It says, Pray, Hope, Don't Worry, printed down the left leg. Then two additional books, Contemplating the Seven Sorrows of Mary and Padre Pio's American Daughter. So we would love to share those gifts with you. Any gifts of $2,000 or more receive all of those gifts, plus a beautifully framed image of Our Lady of Guadalupe. It is 2 foot by 3 foot. It's really impressive. It's a beautiful image. So, Father, thank you for leading us in prayer. That was wonderful. And our goal is $1,200 by 2:30. So let's see what we can do here. $1,200 by 2:30. We've already gone through the transmitter package, $30, golden transmitter, $50 a month. And now we just need the phones to ring and the online pledges to come in. So 314-752-7000. All right, Sharon, you want to introduce yourself?
3: Sure. I'm Sharon Whitlock, and I currently live in Wentzville, which is the fastest growing suburb of St. Louis. And I am a member of St. Patrick's Parish, which has doubled its membership in the last year.
1: Has it? Seriously?
3: Seriously. And it's huge. I mean, yeah. They had to add a Sunday evening service, which actually is very well attended.
1: It's an 8 p.m. Mass, Father Gibbons. Can you believe that? 8 p.m.
3: Yeah, awesome. But they love it because I used to wish they had one.
1: I do believe it.
3: Well, I worked in the hospital for years, and then a lot of times on Sundays, we didn't even get out of work until, you know, maybe 4 or 4:30 because, you know, you only had a couple of people.
1: Yeah.
3: And there was a mass in town that did meet at 6 o'clock, and I was very grateful for that.
1: Yeah.
3: And so I think this is a great step.
1: I think so, too, and
3: it's
1: well
3: attended.
1: He started during Lent. He offered an 8 p.m. Mass or a Hunter's Mass, or I can't remember what Father Shaughnessy. There was a reason. There was a reason for the adding on.
3: And he's an excellent pastor, and I don't know how he does it, but he seems to remember everybody's name.
1: He's got a gift.
3: I mean, good heavens, you know, I forget the name the instant they tell me.
1: I know, that's all right. Some people have their gifts. As a teacher, I remember I would focus really hard on the first day. I'm like, okay, your name, Sharon, mm-hmm. Sharon. All right, and then it's like, in there. I have to say it out loud and I have to say it correctly. Because if you teach yourself saying it wrong, it's never right. In your mind, you're like, I've got it wrong. So then you don't say it and then that person doesn't feel valued, you know.
3: That's
1: important. True. Well, Sharon, thank you for coming. This is your first time being on the radio.
3: It is, and I'm very honored to be asked. I feel like I don't really have that much to say except about music. And so, but I will defer to the Father here and
1: let
3: him talk.
1: We'll just let Father Givens talk.
3: You probably are used to it.
4: Yeah. Yes, but I'm actually very quiet most of the time. When I'm forced to speak, then I can. But
1: well, I hope you don't feel forced. I hope it just is real natural here.
4: I've done this before, so.
1: You know what to do. Well, why don't you introduce yourself, tell us where you're from and your parish.
4: I'm from St. Cecilia's in Glen Carbon, and we're a smaller parish, one of the smaller parish, probably the smallest parish in the area. There's a lot of Catholic churches in Madison County, and especially in the area where I am around Edwardsville. We are involved in St. John Newman Catholic School. I was the canonical administrator for a number of years, but passed that on to a younger priest last year, and he's doing a great job.
1: Yeah.
4: Father Rob. The school is really doing well. Our principal, who I really like, though, is retiring at the end of the year, so we are looking for another principal. If anybody's out there that is seeking a job, employment, in a good Catholic school, it really is good. I'm very impressed with it. And
1: how long have you been there, Father?
4: I've been there 9 years. I was 19 years in Jerseyville and Grafton. Before that, 12 years in Grafton.
1: Mm-hmm.
4: I just had a funeral in Medora, which is close to Jerseyville, this morning. So I'm still involved with people there to a certain extent. I had this couple's wedding in Grafton, maybe 20 years ago. Maybe not that long. No, not that long. I don't know. I can't remember exactly how long they've been married, but unfortunately he succumbed to cancer, 41 years old, 3 children.
1: Oh, wow.
4: Very sad, very sad. General. I brought him into the church about 3 weeks ago.
1: Wow.
4: Yeah.
1: Man, can we pray for him right now and for his soul?
4: Yes.
1: Please.
4: His name is Brian McAfee. In the name of the Father,
1: and
4: Son, and
1: Holy Spirit.
4: Dear Lord, we thank you and we praise you and we bless you for Brian's life. He was a great worker, a great husband, a great father. And now he's a great Catholic. And I think he's... I'm not worried about his salvation because when I visited him at his farm about 3 or 4 weeks ago, I gave him 4 sacraments. So I think he's doing fine.
1: Absolutely.
4: So I want to pray for the family though. They're extremely upset and hurting about due
1: missing
4: to his
1: him.
4: Death.
1: Missing him.
4: Very very well. Very much missing him. He fought till the end. I was going to bring him viaticum last Friday, and before I got there, he was sitting in the chair and just died.
1: Yeah.
4: So, unfortunately. But I did give him First Communion, so he did get communion.
1: Yeah. Lord Jesus, we thank you.
4: But he didn't get viaticum.
1: That's right.
4: It seems like I never can give anybody viaticum.
1: You can't. You don't
4: they
1: get there?
4: Either can't accept the Eucharist in their mouth, you know, by mouth, or something, and I've very rarely given anybody viaticum. Maybe a handful of times.
1: And for someone who's not familiar with that phrase, because it's a very Catholic phrase, right?
4: Uh-huh.
1: This is dealing with the end of life. It's the fuel for the journey.
4: Right. So they sometimes call it the eighth sacrament. It's the final after the person's been anointed and all that sort of thing, I mean, to give them communion for the journey, like you say, kind of reminds me of the Egyptians or something, but
1: yeah,
4: this is something better than regular food, and it's Jesus, and we need Jesus, so.
1: Especially that time in our lives.
4: Absolutely.
1: Because right? It may just be another day, but like this is the next step. And although we're all going to be there at some point, it still feels like it will never happen, right? In our minds a little bit. So it just depends on where our hearts are focused at the time when we're thinking about it. So we'll pray his first name again.
4: Brian
1: and his wife. I just made you trip up. I'm so sorry. We'll pray for his wife, their whole family, and just all of those that are, you know, it's
4: Christina.
1: Hard. Christina, thank you. It's hard for us to know your struggle, but we pray for you because we can't fill your shoes. Only the Lord knows your pain, and we'll just
4: and the
1: pray
4: three
1: for
4: young
1: you.
4: Children,
1: gosh,
4: one
1: so
4: about
1: hard.
4: Six, that's a boy, and the girl. Probably 10 and a 14-year-old boy.
1: Yeah. You know, they beautifully saw their dad be strong, you know, and come into the church. So that's great. That's great. What a journey. Thank you for sharing that with us. Not easy. Not easy. And thank you for making the drive all the way. I mean, I don't even know how many miles it is, but or how many hours you had to drive today. So, but it's a sacrifice to be here. And, you know,
4: it was an hour and a half anyway.
1: Oh, it's not too bad. Not horrible.
4: Yeah.
1: Well, we are here to raise some money for Covenant Network, and thank you for tuning in. And we want to raise $1,200 here by 2:30. So we've got about 16 minutes, but we need the phones to ring. 314-752-7000. That's 314-752-7000. And we know the church is so vast in just the topics that we cover, the answers that they are able to support us, the guidance, whether it's from our parish priest bringing communion and the sacraments, it's a spiritual director presenting, you know, just help and focus on where we can grow in the faith. And Covenant Network is here to support us in every avenue of our life. Whether it's wanting to learn the faith, we've got this great game, Catequiz, you could play, you can listen to it on Thursdays, 3:30 live, or you can play it on your phone. Wonderful tools to just, you know, experience the faith in a new way. So the visual rosary is wonderful. Father, do you have the app? Do you ever listen on the app?
4: I do.
1: Yeah. Do you have a favorite feature at all?
4: You know, I haven't had any time. I listen to the radio constantly when I'm in the car.
1: Oh, yeah.
4: But I don't mess with my phone too much.
1: That's probably a healthy thing to do. Yeah. We probably should all do that. I've seen this new thing. It's kind of a Catholic movement. It's called Shift, the Shift, where people can download this program, and I don't know if it's a one-time thing or if it's monthly, but you set up these parameters and you can't bypass it, you know, because you can turn off social media and those distractions or have time limits, but you can easily click the button that says ignore, give me another 15 or 30 minutes, and then you're just back to it. But this allows you to just, it shuts down and you can't get around it. And I think, unfortunately, we have to put parameters on ourselves sometimes when it comes to those things, because it can get out of hand. You don't even realize the time that you're somewhat wasting. But time in prayer is never wasted. So I would say time on our app is never really wasted, right? Yeah. You're either learning or you're praying, things like that. So it's all very good. And you can support this apostolate and the beautiful things that they're doing by calling in now, 314-752-7000. Again, we want to raise $1,200 by 2:30. And you can help us do that. 314-752-7000. Well, Father, what else do you want to chat about today? Do you have any fun antics or things coming up in your area? I know we've got, I don't actually know when there was a pilgrimage that was happening.
4: Well, next week we have a chicken dinner next Sunday.
1: This coming Sunday or the following?
4: No, not this coming, but the Sunday after.
1: The 27th, I think that is. Mm-hmm. Is that it? Are you going to come into town for the beatification?
4: I will. I will be here, yes. We have our clergy convocation at the Augustine Institute this coming week.
1: Yeah,
4: so
1: thank you, caller.
4: Going to get on a bus and go to the beatification.
1: That's great. What are you? Is there something specific you're looking forward to when it comes to it? Besides just getting, honestly, it's like a little reunion, getting together with all the different priests. And
4: yeah, true.
1: You know, you don't get to spend a lot of time together, unfortunately.
4: Right.
1: Right. I mean, everybody's so busy. I was chatting with a priest with the Jefferson City Diocese, and he said there's really only one time they get together for a retreat. And it's really because, I mean, you're helping each other out, but when you help, you're not together. You know, you're just kind of supporting them in their parish. So that you might communicate, but to just sit and be together and be in retreat like that, I never really thought about that.
4: And coming to the beatification, I am looking forward to seeing some St. Louis priests, because I did go to Kenrick, so mm-hmm. Some of these priests from St. Louis I probably haven't seen since I was in the seminary. Maybe I won't recognize them, I don't know. I've been a priest 35 years.
1: I was going to say, it's been probably a year or two since you've been there.
4: Yeah, 35 years. You haven't changed a bit. You haven't changed a bit.
1: I'm sure it's the same. That's great. It'll be, yeah, it's kind of like a family reunion in that sense. So a beautiful time for us to get together. Do you, either of you, have a specific thing that you enjoy about Fulton Sheen? He's got some great quotes.
3: I used to listen to him when I was a little girl.
1: Yeah.
3: And we had black and white television, and he looked really good in black and white. The only other minister that was on TV back then in our city of Rockford, Illinois, was a Protestant minister that had what at that time was a mega church. And he would come on, and we didn't like him very much. But Bishop Sheen, you could not look away because his eyes are so penetrating. It's almost like he can see into you. So even as children, and we weren't Catholic, but we're still listening to him. And he had a wonderful radio voice.
1: Yeah.
3: Oh, my goodness. And television presence. He was way ahead of his time.
1: Mm-hmm.
3: And I think those shows, when you see one now, they're really good to watch. It's not out of date or anything.
1: No, the content is still so prevalent.
3: Well, if you ever drive through El Paso on the way up to Illinois, you can stop in El Paso, and almost every store or shop or whatever has some commemoration of him from that town. And
1: awesome.
3: I know there's an antique mall that has a big display of Fulton Sheen stuff and says this is a holy place, you know, be reverent here.
1: Oh, that's wonderful.
3: And it's really neat. So I think that he's Illinois' kid, and I'm happy to be from Illinois.
1: Yeah, that's right. That's right. You feel akin to him, right?
3: I really do. And we were Protestant, but you still couldn't tear yourself away from him. He was such a good speaker.
1: So when did you come into the church?
3: I came into the church 2000, I think it was early 2000s. We were at, my late husband grew up Assemblies of God. I grew up in a Conference Baptist church, which was very Swedish at that time.
1: Interesting.
3: And both wonderful churches, and we started dating in high school and stayed sweethearts all the way through, and then all the way through college, and then we got married, moved to Raleigh, North Carolina, and went to a Christian Missionary Alliance church, which we were glad to say is very good about working with Catholics, because our minister and his wife were in Vietnam from 1957 to 1972, and they were evacuated by the United States military when the big invasion started. Mm-hmm. And they had four children over there. And then there was a Catholic hospital run by the sisters near their mission compound, and that's where they would take their seriously ill or injured people. And I thought that was kind of interesting.
1: Yeah.
3: But the Christian Missionary Alliance is basically devoted, 50% of their offerings goes to foreign missions. They're very committed to getting the Word of God out.
1: Yeah.
3: So anyway, we moved back to Illinois, though, and there wasn't really a Christian Missionary Alliance church there. And so we kind of stumbled around for a while. We had two daughters. We wanted them at church. But we went to several different churches and finally settled on an E-Free church. And we thought it was a good place. In fact, I wrote Pilgrim's Progress into a musical for their choir, and I had 40 kids in that choir.
1: Oh, wow.
3: And then we were scheduled the next year. I had 60 kids that were planning on joining it because they wanted to take part in these musicals.
1: Mm-hmm.
3: And that was fun for my older daughter, she's the stage manager at the Muni. But that's where she first got started stage managing. She wanted to be in charge. My younger daughter was in charge of teaching the songs to the little ones.
1: Mm-hmm.
3: And then my husband, he took on the boys, which he didn't really do well with boys usually, but they had to create a set out of no budget. So we found these giant refrigerator boxes in some parking lot. And I said, can I have these? And he said, sure. And then he and the boys painted the four different scenes of the show on them, and then they would turn them around back there.
1: Yeah.
3: And they liked that, because then they didn't have to be dressed up and sing or anything.
1: Yeah, but you still get to be a part of it.
3: Oh, they get to wear black. It's really cool.
1: Oh, yeah, stage crew. That's
3: and it was
1: that.
3: A wonderful musical, and I was really excited. And then we got a call from the church that said, we'd like to meet with you and your husband on a certain night.
1: Yeah.
3: And so we're like, oh, okay. So we went in expecting maybe that they were going to offer us some new opportunity to serve, and we were really excited. And one thing to keep in mind is that this time was when the book I Kissed Dating Goodbye came out.
1: I'm not familiar with that.
3: It was a travesty. This guy, I won't say his name, but he wrote this book and said that you don't date people unless you're going to marry them.
1: Okay.
3: So you do not date just a girl, you don't take her to the prom, unless this is the girl you're going to marry.
1: Huh.
3: And it swept the whole church. And then so then my younger daughter, who was 14, and she had a boyfriend already, she'd gotten used to sitting with him in Sunday school class, but they wouldn't let him sit. They separated the girls and the boys. And she didn't care for that very much.
1: Yeah.
3: And she
1: it's
3: always,
1: a strange, strange big change.
3: It was weird. Normally you want your, and we told them, we want these two to be together so that they can learn to worship God and serve him together.
1: Yeah.
3: And by the way, she's still with that guy. She married him. And they have a little boy.
1: Oh,
3: my one grandson, Ryan James Hendrickson.
1: Oh, wonderful.
3: But anyway, so we were a little disturbed by some of this. But when we went to the meeting that they'd summoned us to, it was all men. There were no women. The pastor was not there.
1: That's right.
3: And he was a sweet guy, but he was not there. And it turned out they were questioning what they told us, why are you in this church? What are your plans for this church? And we're sitting there going, well, we are here to serve God. We're here to worship God. And, you know, I'm trying to develop the choir and, you know, and all that. And they were like, I think that they thought we were secret Catholics because my husband had started making rosaries. He made jewelry. I have several pieces of jewelry that he made. But he started making rosaries. Well, there was a Lutheran version of the rosary that came out. And then he started looking at the Catholic version. He said, there's nothing wrong with this. The Hail Mary is in the scriptures.
1: Yeah.
3: So he started making Catholic rosaries, and he made a giant rosary out of those ancient computer diskettes. Remember, they were silver, and they came with all your software and all that. So he made this giant rosary, and the local Catholic newspaper did an article about it. And then he got a call from a boy's school that said, can we have that? Can we buy that from you? He said, no, you can have it.
1: Yeah.
3: So that was in the paper and all that.
1: Oh, that's so fun.
3: But we have the feeling this church that we were going to was virulently anti-Catholic.
1: Oh, man.
3: And we had a one man in particular, good heavens, he was full of every conspiracy theory that you've ever heard. And we think they thought we were secret Catholics seeking to
1: evangelize the group.
3: The children over to
5: unravel
3: the evil
5: things.
3: Side. I know.
1: We're here for the children.
3: But we don't
1: make them Catholic. Eve. Yeah.
3: But the thing I remember about that is that when we were in the meeting with these 20 men, no women, by the way, which I thought was really uncomfortable for me. There should have been some women there. But what happened is I was just getting cold. I was just shivering. I was so cold. And it was, you know, in a warm room and all that. I shouldn't have been. And then I remembered back to when we were in Raleigh, our pastor who had served in Vietnam. Demons were very common over there. They ran into them a lot. And so they were used to casting the demons out. One night his little boy came into his room and said, Daddy, there's a demon in our room. Can you come and get rid of it? So his daddy did, and he went back to bed. And
1: just a common thing.
3: It was normal. But he
1: so
3: said he'd forgotten all about it until his son was like 18 or 19 years old. And he said, hey, Eddie, how did you know that was a demon? And the Eddie told him, well, Dad, our room was freezing and it was 106 degrees outside. And so the pastor said, demons are cold.
5: Amazing.
3: People think they're hot,
1: amazing,
3: but they're cold.
1: To think about that.
3: Yeah. And he said, they're cold. And so that's what I kept, that was in my mind. And I thought, Brad, we've got to get out of here.
1: Yeah.
3: So we fled that room. And as we went out into the parking lot, I saw this giant Bible. It looked like it was made out of mica because it was flaking.
1: Okay.
3: And as you know, most of the evangelical churches are sola scriptura.
1: Right.
3: And what this voice said to me was sola scriptura. It was very quiet, very calm. It said sola scriptura is a lie.
1: Ooh.
3: Okay. So from that time, I mean, we'd been to church all our lives.
1: Yeah.
3: I mean, you go to church Sunday morning, Sunday evening, Wednesday night. You serve on things. You do stuff. We didn't go to church for a full year. We were afraid to. In fact, when we got home that night, our daughter was waiting for us, our younger daughter, and she said she saw that something bad had happened. And when we told her, she started screaming, just like, ah!
1: Yeah.
3: And then she's like, you know,

0: Gabriel's up in Grand Rapids,
1: yeah.
0: A very musical church.
1: Yeah, absolutely.
0: And then my other daughter and her husband, they came to Catholicism at St. Joseph's in Cottleville several years back.
1: Well, praise God.
0: And they
1: God.
0: Baptized my grandson, Catholic.
1: Oh, praise
0: so
1: God.
0: That's our
1: what
0: testimony,
1: a gift.
0: And, you know. But sadly, my husband died of COVID in 2020. He was a COVID death, and his mother died 3 months later of COVID, and his daddy died 3 months later of COVID.
1: That's
0: and so we
1: so,
0: had a lot
1: so
0: of death.
1: Hard. Yeah,
0: and that's one reason I moved down here, because my kids were down here.
1: Yeah, and that's where you to be closer to them. Yeah. Absolutely.
0: Mm-hmm.
1: Well, thank you so much for sharing that with us and being
0: that's
1: so vulnerable.
0: Okay. I mean, I just think it's really powerful. And
2: very
0: I think
2: interesting.
0: There are a lot of Catholics who are Catholics and who were once Protestant, and I think we're seeing massive numbers of conversions. In fact, Christianity Today, Billy Graham's magazine, he.
1: I'm gonna come back to that in just a second. What? We have a goal of $1,200, and we have about 3 minutes left. Oh. We have $900 so far. $900 so far towards our $1,200 goal. So if I could get three callers on the line, we could even this out real fast. 314-752-7000. 314-752-7000. 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We have a $1,200 goal. 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That's the number to call in to help us reach this goal this half hour. 314-752-7000. We have $1,200. We need $1,200. I have $900 so far. So I need you to call in now at 314-752-7000. Just need that first call, and then other people will be encouraged. So you can be that first caller. 314-752-7000. Sharon, I'm so thankful you were able to share that part with us. We're going to get back to your story, but we need these phone calls right now. 314-752-7000. The goal is $1,200. We have $900 so far. I just need that phone to ring. I'm going to say it real slow so you can dial with me. Ready? 314-752-7000. 314-752-7000. 314-752-7000. That's the number to call. $1,200 is our goal. We have $900 so far. We're getting close here, but we need you to call in. We're going to take all the calls on the break will go towards this goal, but during the break, we need you to call in right now, and you'll even hear it. You'll call, and the phone will ring. 314-752-7000. We'll be right back after the break taking your calls. All right.

0: This is Julie Lassiter. We have something to celebrate. We have met our goal. So ring, got your bells there? Oh, that was great. Thank you. Thank you. Thank you. We got like a little goal sign there. I want you to check that out. But thank you for all those who made donations during that half hour. It's wonderful to just continue to see such generosity. So thank you all who took care of that, take care of us. Oh, I haven't even read any of my Slack. That phone number again is 314-752-7000. Paul and Maylene from Holy Redeemer made an online pledge, and they pray for the persecuted Christians in the Middle East and in Africa and China. So Paul and Maylene, we will be praying, or Miley, we'll be praying for them as well. And a caller from Immaculata made a golden transmitter pledge, and they're really, yeah, they enjoyed different things with Fulton Sheen and all kinds of stories. And Sharon from St. Patrick's in Wentzville made a pledge. So thank you for that. And we have a new goal. We have $1,000 as our goal that we want to hit here by 2:55. Remember, we have those wonderful levels of giving. The transmitter package at $30 a month, you receive two books, one written by Fulton Sheen. Have you seen this book before, Father? Way of Happiness? Have you seen that one by Fulton Sheen?
1: Way to Happiness? Yes,
0: yeah.
1: I have.
0: Yeah. I haven't read it, but now I'm going to be encouraged to.
1: I have about 35 or 40 books by him.
0: Yeah.
1: He wrote over 50 of them.
0: Yeah.
1: Sure.
0: Insane amount of writing, right?
1: Yeah.
0: It's incredible. So that first, we have the Way of Happiness by Fulton Sheen, and I'm looking at an old folder there. And then also the book, it's right here in front of us. It's beautiful. It is not in front of me. So we get I don't know where my paper went, but that golden transmitter package is $50 a month. There it is. The Seven Sorrows of Mary comes with that one. Golden transmitter package is $50 per month, which is $1.67 a day, or a one-time pledge of $500. Here's the two books, The Way to Happiness, Learning and Learning the Virtues. And those also are with that transmitter package, which you receive Contemplating the Seven Sorrows of Mary and Padre Pio's American Daughter. You'd think I'd remember these. I've been saying them all week long. And these wonderful sweatpants from Covenant Network. They're navy blue. With pockets, and they have Pray, Hope, Don't Worry printed down the left leg. So very exciting, great things to share for you and for other people in your life. It's a beautiful way to evangelize as well. So we were listening, Sharon, you were telling us a little bit towards the end of her story there before we had to go on a quick break. So I'm going to go back into that. So you were talking about coming into the church and how kind of you walked away from that other parish or mm-hmm. church, and your daughters came into the church at Cottleville. You have a daughter at Cottleville?
2: I have one at the Cottleville St. Joseph's, and mm-hmm. then the other one is at St. Gabriel's. Here in the city.
0: Yeah, that's
2: and
0: wonderful.
2: So I'm glad of that. And of course, I'm very glad that my grandson is being raised Catholic.
0: That's right.
2: And baptized Catholic. And in fact, at his graduation from preschool, mm-hmm. all of the kids had their goal in life, announced.
0: Yeah.
2: And so he had a lot of race car drivers and nurses and veterinarians. He was the only one whose goal was to become a music teacher.
0: Aww.
2: And I feel really good about that, because that's something that's really near and dear to me. I play piano and organ, better piano than organ, but yeah. I'm getting there. I'm active in the American Guild of Organists chapter in St. Louis. And let me give a shout out. If you see ads for their concerts, go, because those organists are good.
0: Yeah.
2: And they're usually free will offerings, so you don't have to pay anything.
0: Yeah, that's beautiful.
2: They had their convention here this summer, and I think we're already getting accolades because we had buses to take people to the churches to hear the concerts, so they didn't have to fight their way through St. Louis traffic and get totally lost and end up in New Mellie, or something like that.
0: That's a wrong turn a long time before you get here.
2: I just think that I love the fact that people in St. Patrick's sing,
0: yeah.
2: and the children especially sing. And I want to say, I think sometimes music is not given an important place in people's hearts, and I'm glad they play music on mm-hmm. on Covenant Radio.
0: Yeah.
2: And
0: it's so uplifting, when we can
2: It's uplifting,
0: sing.
2: And in fact, I wanted just to mention quickly the story of All Is Well With My Soul, or It Is Well With My Soul. People sometimes think some guy in an office just wrote this, but this was written by Horatio Spafford. He was a Chicago businessman, very successful, very wealthy, but then, of course, the Great Chicago Fire destroyed his whole business. He had a wife and four daughters, And he said, we've got to get out of here. We've got to take a break. He booked a passage for them to go to England, and he was going to follow. Well, on the way to England, their boat sank. It hit a rock or something, and it sank. And everyone on board was, the four daughters were killed. They drowned. And Horatio Spafford got a cable back from his wife that said, saved alone.
0: Oh.
2: She was the only one who survived. You know, there were other people who were survivors, but his daughters were gone.
0: Man.
2: And so in his grief, he immediately booked a passage to go join his wife. But when he was walking around the ship, he was, you know, of course, thinking and grieving. And God gave him the words to, all is well with my soul, when sorrows like sea billows roll. I mean, it's just amazing. When peace like a river attendeth my soul, when sorrows like sea billows roll, whatever my lot thou hast taught me to say, it is well with my soul. So I think that's really great, and that hymn is in most Catholic hymnals. Sometimes they'll say, all is well with my soul.
0: Mm-hmm.
2: But this was just a businessman who wrote this.
0: Right.
2: And so I think it's interesting, if you like a hymn, see if you can find the origin of it. I have several books of hymn stories, but you can probably find a lot of it online too. And it helps bring the hymns to life when you know they weren't just written in a studio with somebody given a deadline. We need 15 hymns by next week. You know,
0: yeah.
2: That happens sometimes.
0: I'm sure it does, but it's beautiful. I love when an artist can share the background of their story.
2: Yeah.
0: I also like behind-the-scenes stuff. I even like when I learn how priests prepare their homilies, you know, like
2: what they
0: do. Are they praying? Are they, you know, what do you do?
2: That's,
0: tell me the magic behind you, Father Gibbons, and your homily preparations.
1: I do what it used to take me a long time. It took me about 6 hours or something like that. I'd start the day before, but now I'm just like I was in school, do things at the last minute because I can really focus. So, I mean, it takes me maybe an hour, 2 hours at the most to put together a homily for Sunday or Saturday night because I can really focus really well, and I read things, and then I take whatever, you know, the readings are what I really focus on, and I read commentaries and so forth about the readings, and then I just put it together.
0: Yeah,
1: and it's really the Holy Spirit. And then, you know, sometimes when people will say, well, Saturday night was different than Sunday. Yeah, because, you know, the Holy Spirit told me something else to say on Sunday or whatever.
0: Yeah. It was flown a different way the next day, you know, and likely God needed someone else to hear something different, you know.
1: Exactly.
0: So it's great that they were paying attention, though.
1: Mm-hmm.
0: There were both masses.
1: Because, you know, like my secretary, sometimes she'll come on Saturday night and then Sunday, too.
0: Yeah.
1: She's a sacristan, you know, one of the sacristans.
0: So yeah.
1: Why she does that. But then
0: she's an overgiver. That's what she is.
1: Yeah.
0: That's great. Shout out to her. What's her name?
1: Her name is...
0: I keep calling her. Well, I'm going to say a shout out to Mary. Mary from Holy Family in Arnold made a golden pledge. So thank you, Mary, for that donation. That phone number to call
1: is... Her name is Teresa Dunne.
0: Teresa, thank you. Teresa, Dunne. We're thinking of you, and we're thankful that how you can serve and help Father and all the things that needs to happen. And the support staff is so important at every parish. So it's wonderful. 314-752-7000.
1: She just texted me, and I texted her, I'm on the radio right now. hoping that she'll, you know,
0: be
1: remember and call in some money and stuff like that, but...
0: Yeah, we'll see what she does. That's great. God is calling you. You're listening right now. He may be calling you. We don't know what dollar amount, but you know you feel that, like, when am I going to call? Should I do it now? Now is a perfect time. We have a goal of $1,000 by 2:55, and you can help us achieve that goal. Remember, we have those great giving packages, that golden or the transmitter package of $30 a month or a one-time gift of $300 or more. You receive two books, The Way to Happiness by Archbishop Fulton Sheen and Learning the Virtues. The $50 a month is a golden transmitter package. $50, you receive those two books, a wonderful pair of sweatpants. And I think it's funny we call them a pair of pants. It's just one. It's pants. Anyway.
1: Yeah.
0: It's, shouldn't it be a pant? Anyway, it's fine. Covenant Network navy blue sweatpants with the pockets that say "Pray, Hope, Don't Worry" printed down the left leg. And then two additional books, Contemplating the Seven Sorrows of Mary. Remember, we celebrated, or I guess we had that memorial this week on Tuesday, yesterday. And then another book, Padre Pio's American Daughter. Those gifts come with that golden transmitter package of $50 a month. So call in now. Let them know you want to give the golden. We're going to take a break. We are going to take those calls during that break. The phone number, 314-752-7000, and that'll go towards our $1,000 goal. This is Julie Lasseter. We'll be right back. Good job.

0: This is Julie Lasseter with Covenant Network on our fall radiothon. We have a goal of $1,000 we want to reach by 2:55. If you remember, we've got great giving packages. That transmitter package, $30 a month. You receive two books, one by Archbishop Fulton Sheen, and the golden transmitter package. You receive those two books plus two more and a very cool pair of sweat trousers. Sweat trousers? That's what we talked about during the break. But again, that goal, it's sweatpants, everybody. Don't worry. $1,000 by 2:55. So let's get those phones ringing. 314-752-7000. That's 314-752-7000. Sharon, what's happening at... Oh, yay! Thank you, caller. That's wonderful. Let's do that again. 314-752-7000. So tell us what's happening at St. Patrick's.
1: St. Patrick's Parish this weekend, September 18th and 19th, has their fall festival, live music, carnival rides, food, beer tent, games, a sports viewing booth for all the people who have to see the sports, cakewalk. I mean, it sounds like a real riot, and I have the feeling the worst part of it will be trying to find a parking space.
0: I know,
1: somewhere.
0: That's the big problem.
1: And there's a Dairy Patrick's. Queen across the street. You can always head there. Yeah. And then I also wanted to give a little bit of a shout out to St. Joseph in Josephville. They have their music fest October 3rd, and that starts at, I believe, 9:30 in the morning, goes till like 1. At really late. I think it's actually 1 o'clock it starts, and then it goes till 9:30 at night. And that's music, and they have a car show there with really unique cars.
0: Oh, very
1: and
0: cool.
1: So that's kind of fun too. So if you want to take a trip out west, go to one of those two or both of them.
0: That's right. Also at St. Joseph's in Cottleville, coming up on the 18th, there is a PB&J event. It's actually poker, bourbon, and jazz. So it's something a little different. Thank you, caller. 314-752-7000. But it all goes to proceeds for Birthright St. Charles. So if you are interested in that, just search Birthright St. Charles. Click on their events. Actually, I think it's through the Friends of Birthright St. Charles, which is wonderful. So they're supporting moms and babies, not just in the beginning. You know, we're keeping them close to our hearts and offering counseling. They even do at post-abortion counseling as well. So it's just so important that we continue to minister whatever the need is. We want to be there not only as a church, but also nonprofits like the Friends of Birthright. So 314-752-7000. You know, we talked about these wonderful sweat trousers, sweatpants, and they have Pray, Hope, Don't Worry down the pant leg. And that is a parody of the quote from Padre Pio. So got us thinking about him. And one of the books from that golden transmitter package that you can receive when you call in and make your $500 pledge is called Padre Pio's American Daughter. And it's the story of Mary Pio, From Privilege to Providence, the hidden saint who followed Saint Padre Pio. So let's talk about Padre Pio. Father Gibbons, you were there. You were there. When?
2: Yes, I was.
0: When the beatification or the canonization mass?
2: The canonization.
0: So
2: I wasn't in Rome.
0: Right.
2: I was at San Giovanni Rotondo.
0: Yeah.
2: Which was having a mass as well.
0: Okay,
2: and we
0: outside
2: had a big
0: mass.
2: Screen where we could see Rome.
0: Oh, man, so cool. Was there like a festival happening? I feel like it should have been like a big party.
2: Yeah, it was. There was a lot of people there. The town was packed. It's a small town, you know.
0: It is. My husband and I got to go there. We went on our honeymoon to Rome, and we traveled to Foggia, to the train station, and then went to San Giovanni Rotondo. It was quite the experience. We did not speak Italian, and so when you travel in Italy, and I remember at one point my husband says, he says in Italian, "I don't speak English," and I'm like, "That's not what you meant to say." you meant to say, "I don't speak Italian." So I was like, we're a lost cause. But we were there together on our honeymoon, and it felt like we were
2: fantastic.
0: All alone, because you know, not everyone was speaking English, and you just assumed they didn't. So I was like, it kind of felt very private among all those people when we just relied on each other to travel and figure things out. Thank you, caller, by the way. 314-752-7000. We have that $1,000 goal. Teresa called from St. Cecilia's in Glen Carbon, Illinois. So,
2: yeah. That's my secretary.
0: That's right. That's your Teresa. That's right. So thank you in honor of Father Gibbons. Thanks for taking direction well, Teresa. You did so good. We're praying for you. You got to put up with him. And
2: thanks for that $10
0: yeah.
2: you gave.
0: Whatever you gave was great. We're just so thrilled for the phones to ring. 314-752-7000. So tell us more about that time. And go ahead, whatever.
2: Oh, I got another text from a parishioner. Listening to you speak, a young man on Catholic Covenant Network Radio during work is a pleasant addition to my day today. We didn't say anything about calling in or anything.
0: Yeah, he did. Well, now's the time. Father's calling you out, not by name, because that's wrong. Feels like a break of confession or something. 314-752-7000. So when you were in St. Giovanni Rotundo at that canonization, well, during the canonization, but at that mass, like, describe that. What was the feelings? Like, if you could put words into the energy that was there, right?
2: Well, it was a massive amount of people. You know, like I said, the streets were just packed. And I just remember, I don't remember anything else but the mass, being at the mass with this priest who is now deceased. And he was my age. And he unfortunately died a year ago or so, unexpectedly. So, I don't remember anything else. I just remember being concelebrating at that mass. That's the only memory I have.
0: How many priests were concelebrating? Do you remember?
2: Oh, I'd say 50.
0: Oh, wow. That's amazing.
2: But in Rome, there was probably 500. Who knows, you know, but.
0: What is the name? I want to say doxology, but that's not right. Through him, with him, and in him. What's that called at the end of the, when we pray during the elevation and everybody sings it in it through him? And they sing it sometimes. I don't know. I feel like there's a name for it. But when we're at a mass and there's lots of priests and they sing during that elevation part, oh man, I'm like, that's just like revealing the veil of heaven. Like that sound, the beautiful sound of all these men who've given their lives to the church and just bringing us all in closer. Oh, yeah. I just love that part. I feel like it has a special name. I just probably made it up. I don't know.
2: It's the end of the
0: it's the end of the Eucharistic prayer.
2: Then there's the great amen after that.
0: Mm-hmm. Yeah, I don't know. It probably doesn't. Right. But that moment, I love that moment. And that's the moment I'm looking forward to. I know the beatification prayers and things like the reading it into existence that for Fulton's beatification. But I'm like, I'm excited for the mass and just being there with thousands of people and celebrating our faith. Like it's going to be incredible. So hopefully you're excited too. And maybe if you haven't yet brought your tickets, I know there are some available. CelebrateSheen.com. Go to CelebrateSheen.com. And while you're online, hop on over to OurCatholicRadio.org and you can give and donate here as well. 314-752-7000. We have 2 minutes left to meet this goal of $1,000. 314-752-7000. We would love to hear from you. We want to hear these calls come in. But more so, we're thankful that you've tuned in. And Sharon, thank you for sharing what's happening at St. Pat's and your love for the music there. Mm-hmm. And honestly, just being vulnerable and sharing about some of the harder times in the faith. And I'm sorry about so much loss and tragedy right after, during COVID. It was a very hard time for many people, but I'll keep praying for you and your husband and both parents. Oh, it's just hard.
1: Well, thank you so much.
0: Very, very hard. Appreciate it. Well, thank you for making the trip on the side of the bridge. You're not from technically St. Charles originally, but when you live out there your whole life, it's, you know, it's a chore to come into St. Louis in a beautiful way.
1: No, yeah. I still remember our kind priest though in Rockford when my husband was still alive and I talked to him at Christmas Eve Mass. And he said, well, just make sure that the priest in the hospital says the apostolic pardon and gives him the apostolic pardon. He said, that's the one-way trip to heaven.
0: Yeah.
1: Your quick trip to heaven.
0: That's right.
1: Our priest was an Air Force priest.
0: And chaplain.
1: He's still there. Yeah.
0: Oh, and, that's wonderful. Oh, wait, we have something to celebrate. We met our goal. Let's ring some bells. Yeah. Doesn't work as well if I'm not holding it. I know how music works. There we go. Okay.
1: You know, the cowbell.
0: Yeah, exactly. We need more
1: cowbell.
0: More cowbell. That's the t-shirt I'm wearing today. Check out our social media if you want to see Adam and I in matching shirts. I know you're riveted with that idea. It's wonderful. Well, thank you both for being here. Father, would you give us a blessing to close us out?
2: In the name of the Father, and of the Son, and of the Holy Spirit, dear Lord, we ask you to bless everyone at Covenant Network, especially those that we've been working with today. May Almighty God bless and keep you. Father, Son, and Holy Spirit.
0: Amen. Amen. Amen. Thank you so much. This is Julie Lasseter with Covenant Network on our fall radiothon. We'll be back at the top of the hour. We'll be back again, and we'll have a special host with us, Monsignor Midas. So we'll be right back. Great job, everybody.
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4: Chaplet of Divine Mercy. Our Father, who art in heaven, hallowed be thy name. Thy kingdom come. Thy will be done, on earth as it is in heaven.
5: Give us this day our daily bread, and forgive us our trespasses, as we forgive those who trespass against us. And lead us not into temptation, but deliver us from evil. Amen.
4: Hail Mary, full of grace, the Lord is with you. Blessed are you among women, and blessed is the fruit of your womb, Jesus.
5: Holy Mary, Mother of God, pray for us sinners now and at the hour of our death. Amen.
4: I believe in God, the Father Almighty, creator of heaven and earth. I believe in Jesus Christ, his only Son, our Lord. He was conceived by the power of the Holy Spirit and born of the Virgin Mary. He suffered under Pontius Pilate, was crucified, died, and was buried. He descended to the dead. On the third day, he rose again. He ascended into heaven and is seated at the right hand of the Father. He will come again to judge the living and the dead.
5: I believe in the Holy Spirit, the Holy Catholic Church, the communion of saints, the forgiveness of sins, the resurrection of the body, and life everlasting. Amen.
4: Eternal Father, I offer you the body and blood, soul and divinity of your dearly beloved Son, our Lord Jesus Christ, in atonement for our sins and those of the whole world. For the sake of his sorrowful passion,
5: have mercy on us and on the whole world.
4: For the sake of his sorrowful passion,
5: have mercy on us and on the whole world.
4: For the sake of his sorrowful passion,
5: have mercy on us and on the whole world.
4: For the sake of his sorrowful passion,
5: have mercy on us and on the whole world.
4: For the sake of his sorrowful passion,
5: have mercy on us and on the whole world.
4: For the sake of his sorrowful passion,
5: have mercy on us and on the whole world.
4: For the sake of his sorrowful passion,
5: have mercy on us and on the whole world.
4: For the sake of his sorrowful passion,
5: have mercy on us and on the whole world.
4: For the sake of his sorrowful passion,
5: have mercy on us and on the whole world.
4: For the sake of his sorrowful passion,
5: have mercy on us and on the whole world.
4: Eternal Father, I offer you the body and blood, soul and divinity of your dearly beloved Son, our Lord Jesus Christ, in atonement for our sins and those of the whole world. For the sake of his sorrowful passion,
5: have mercy on us and on the whole world.
4: For the sake of his sorrowful passion,
5: have mercy on us and on the whole world.
4: For the sake of his sorrowful passion,
5: have mercy on us and on the whole world.
4: For the sake of his sorrowful passion,
5: have mercy on us and on the whole world.
4: For the sake of his sorrowful passion,
5: have mercy on us and on the whole world.
4: For the sake of his sorrowful passion,
5: have mercy on us and on the whole world.
4: For the sake of his sorrowful passion,
5: have mercy on us and on the whole world.
4: For the sake of his sorrowful passion,
5: have mercy on us and on the whole world.
4: For the sake of his sorrowful passion,
5: have mercy on us and on the whole world.
4: For the sake of his sorrowful passion,
5: have mercy on us and on the whole world.
4: Eternal Father, I offer you the body and blood, soul and divinity of your dearly beloved Son, our Lord Jesus Christ, in atonement for our sins and those of the whole world. For the sake of his sorrowful passion,
5: have mercy on us and on the whole world.
4: For the sake of his sorrowful passion,
5: have mercy on us and on the whole world.
4: For the sake of his sorrowful passion,
5: have mercy on us and on the whole world.
4: For the sake of his sorrowful passion,
5: have mercy on us and on the whole world.
4: For the sake of his sorrowful passion,
5: have mercy on us and on the whole world.
4: For the sake of his sorrowful passion,
5: have mercy on us and on the whole world.
4: For the sake of his sorrowful passion,
5: have mercy on us and on the whole world.
4: For the sake of his sorrowful passion,
5: have mercy on us and on the whole world.
4: For the sake of his sorrowful passion,
5: have mercy on us and on the whole world.
4: For the sake of his sorrowful passion,
5: have mercy on us and on the whole world.
4: Eternal Father, I offer you the body and blood, soul and divinity of your dearly beloved Son, our Lord Jesus Christ, in atonement for our sins and those of the whole world. For the sake of his sorrowful passion,
5: have mercy on us and on the whole world.
4: For the sake of his sorrowful passion,
5: have mercy on us and on the whole world.
4: For the sake of his sorrowful passion,
5: have mercy on us and on the whole world.
4: For the sake of his sorrowful passion,
5: have mercy on us and on the whole world.
4: For the sake of his sorrowful passion,
5: have mercy on us and on the whole world.
4: For the sake of his sorrowful passion,
5: have mercy on us and on the whole world.
4: For the sake of his sorrowful passion,
5: have mercy on us and on the whole world.
4: For the sake of his sorrowful passion,
5: have mercy on us and on the whole world.
4: For the sake of his sorrowful passion,
5: have mercy on us and on the whole world.
4: For the sake of his sorrowful passion,
5: have mercy on us and on the whole world.
4: Eternal Father, I offer you the body and blood, soul and divinity of your dearly beloved Son, our Lord Jesus Christ, in atonement for our sins and those of the whole world. For the sake of his sorrowful passion,
5: have mercy on us and on the whole world.
4: For the sake of his sorrowful passion,
5: have mercy on us and on the whole world.
4: For the sake of his sorrowful passion,
5: have mercy on us and on the whole world.
4: For the sake of his sorrowful passion,
5: have mercy on us and on the whole world.
4: For the sake of his sorrowful passion,
5: have mercy on us and on the whole world.
4: For the sake of his sorrowful passion,
5: have mercy on us and on the whole world.
4: For the sake of his sorrowful passion,
5: have mercy on us and on the whole world.
4: For the sake of his sorrowful passion,
5: have mercy on us and on the whole world.
4: For the sake of his sorrowful passion,
5: have mercy on us and on the whole world.
4: For the sake of his sorrowful passion,
5: have mercy on us and on the whole world.
4: Holy God, Holy Mighty One, Holy Immortal One, have mercy on us and on the whole world. Holy God, Holy Mighty One, Holy Immortal One, have mercy on us and on the whole world. Holy God, Holy Mighty One, Holy Immortal One, have mercy on us and on the whole world. Jesus, I trust in

0: Thanks for tuning in to Catholic Radio for the next hour or so. We hope to be able to keep your interest. Our goal for this half hour until 3:35 is $1,200, so we ask you to be generous. We have two different levels of gift giving, and both will bring you a premium, a prize of some kind. We have what we call transmitters, and a transmitter means you give $30 a month or a one-time pledge of $300 for the year. That will give you The Way to Happiness by Archbishop Sheen, soon to be beatified here in St. Louis. Also the book, Learning the Virtues That Lead You to God by Monsignor Romano Guardini. He sounds like an Italian, but he's a German, believe it or not. And he was quite a distinguished theologian back in the 20th century. So those are the gifts for those who come in at the transmitter package level, $30 a month, or it's $1 a day, or $300 for the whole year. If you want to be a golden transmitter, there's a whole different package for that. You get the same two things, the book by Bishop Sheen and by Monsignor Guardini. Plus also, you get the Covenant Network navy blue sweatpants, really styling, okay. And you'll be the envy of your neighborhood, I promise you. They say, pray, hope, and don't worry, printed down the left leg. So I'm kind of intrigued by that. We also get the book Contemplating the Seven Sorrows of Mary. Yesterday was the Feast of Our Lady of Sorrows by Joseph Holcroft and Ruth Berghorst. And then finally, Padre Pio's American Daughter by Susan DiBartoli, another wonderful book worth having. So that's what our goal is, $1,200 by 3:35. And the number that you want to reach to get a hold of us is 314-752-7000. For the next hour or so, our topic, Bill Gage, is going to be?
1: Divine Mercy.
0: Oh, Divine Mercy. A good one. Tell us what you know about Divine Mercy, Bill.
1: Tell us what you know. Tell you people what I know about Divine Mercy. Boy, what a way to throw it out there, Monsignor.
0: I thought. You can handle it.
1: Okay. Well, basically, I brought three friends with me today, and they'll all share
0: their stories
1: as well. Of our evening people from our cynical groups, and they'll share some information about that later. But basically, Divine Mercy's Faustina Jesus appeared to Faustina as a young girl, Helen Kowalska, when she was 18, 19 years old, and basically told her two or three times, how long is it gonna take for you to get the message? And she finally realized through a series of appearances that she was to do two things as asked by Jesus. Paint an image as she saw him. And the second is to write down everything that he told her directly, which is the diary of St. Faustina today.
0: Yeah.
1: I'll start with that because there's way too much more and we would... can't be here till midnight to say the rest.
0: Well, I'll stop you just for 1 second to give those phone numbers again. It's 314-752-7000. I neglected, I think, to mention that in the Golden Transmitter package, all those wonderful things you get, but that's for a pledge of $50 a month or $500 or more for the year. So that's what that's all about. Bill, please pray continue.
1: Yeah. If I continue on about Divine Mercy, probably one of the most important things is that the main goal of Divine Mercy is to save souls. Our little cynical group, which meets every Wednesday morning, same as the people with me today, they meet every Wednesday evening, but we've been meeting for many years now, but it all comes down to saving souls. And that's through the various means. We do images.
0: The ones we see on people's
1: ones,
0: front lawns.
1: Right.
0: Yeah. Okay.
1: See on lawns. We see them in front of churches, in front of schools, the very large ones, down to the very small ones. We do the images. We also started a year ago doing missions, going to parishes at no charge to tell the story about Divine Mercy in a series of two and three talks. The Call of Faustina, also talk about the Eucharist and reconciliation as it relates to Eucharist. And spiritual warfare, because number one, Satan hates divine mercy. There's no way about it.
0: I can see
1: he
0: where
1: hates
0: he would.
1: Divine mercy. He doesn't want us to be on the air today. That's for sure.
0: Well, let's stay on as long as we can then.
1: Yeah. Okay.
0: Sounds great. Again, those numbers are 314-752-7000. We take your pledges, and there's wonderful gifts and premiums for those who do take the time to pledge. Let's meet our guests this evening or this afternoon. Bill, would you introduce them?
1: Yeah, we have Joe and Robin Scher from the evening group, as well as Non Wallen. She's also in the evening group. But Non's got quite a bit of a story today. Non appeared to Jesus in a few times. I'll let her tell it. Probably best let her tell it.
0: Yeah.
1: These are the three people I brought with me that are very involved in Divine Mercy.
0: Don, good to have you with us. Tell us your story.
2: First is thank you, Father, and thank you, Catholic Radio Station, and let me be here so I can share, you know, what I hope. Then first is I belong to Messenger Fatima for year 2017, and when I bought a house then in St. Clair, and when we bought a house, and that time I have a cancer. Then every night, every night I dream about from a basement, and a lot of people come and pray. Then I dream about on the back gates, and people going to reception, going to the front gates, and going to the house, and we have a lot of people there and pray for Mary. And Mary say, you know, we need to make the Fatima, so Lady of Fatima, so let everybody know, you know, she not gonna forget about everybody. Make sure pray the rosary and pray for Mary. So I share with Father Joseph, and Father Joseph was talking to Bishop Rosenke and let him to open the Fatima days.
0: Yeah.
2: So he opened the Fatima days that on the October 13th, year 2017, at the 100, they celebrate the 100,
0: Fatima,
2: celebrate. So after that, and Father Joseph want to build up for the nun to, so he gonna say, you know, later on, if he build up the nun, then that come to Divine Mercy. So, you know, Fatima and Divine Mercy work together, and that's what he hoped until, you know, he passed away. And he asked me, before he passed away, he's still in the hospital. He asked me to promise him two things, make sure Fatima days is continue, and fire, you know, the priest to take care of the Divine Mercy.
0: Yeah.
2: So after that, and he passed away.
0: Yeah.
2: So then, you know, then all the brother there is leaving. Then, you know, they say they don't have any, they say they don't have any future. So after they leave, then Bishop Rosenke closed the, Fatima days. So I don't know how I can to, you know, continue because everybody leave me.
0: Oh my gosh.
2: So every day all I do is pray and pray.
0: Good.
2: So finally, when Bill, that is on the November, you remember you have
1: day of reflection?
2: Right. Then I came with Joyce. Then after that, I think, you know, maybe that's what Mary want to bring me to Divine Mercy, so I know people there.
0: Yeah.
2: Then after I know people, then, you know, you know, Mary gonna walk me to find somebody to open Fatima house again.
0: Yeah.
2: So when I meet what her name is, and
0: Robin and Joe,
2: she ring me to evening group. Then then after that, and I meet Joe and Robin.
0: Then who are with us today?
2: Yes. Then.
0: I was going to ask them to share with us how you got into this work. It kind of keeps itself going, doesn't it, Joe?
3: Yeah. Well, we really got started at our church. They did 33 Days to Morning Glory,
0: mm-hmm.
3: consecration to Mary.
0: Mm-hmm.
3: Then the parish showed the second greatest story ever told.
0: Yes.
3: In segments, but we watched the entire series.
0: Yeah.
3: The next thing we knew, they were talking about starting a cenacle,
0: mm-hmm.
3: which we had no idea what that was. We found out very quickly.
0: Well, cenacle means upper room, does it not?
3: Yes.
0: Yeah, so?
3: So we have been doing that for about 10 years.
0: Okay.
3: Been involved in a parishioner started it in our group in her home first.
0: Mm-hmm.
3: And we got larger and ended up meeting at the church. And we have a very healthy group of about 14 people.
0: Seems to happen a lot. The numbers, again, are 314-752-7000 to make your pledge. We have two levels of giving, the transmitter and golden transmitter. The transmitter is $30 a month or $300 a year. Golden transmitter, $50 a month or $500 for the year. Our goal for this half hour is $1,200. Please call these numbers, 314-752-7000, and make your pledge. Robin, how did you get drawn into this?
4: Well, I was with my husband. We did it all together. We do a lot of things together. Mm-hmm. We're each other's best friends. We
0: Excellent.
4: Have been members of our church for around 25 years.
0: Which church is that?
4: St. Francis Borgia.
0: Borgia out in Washington.
4: And we have been married 51 years.
0: Oh, congratulations.
4: We have two children that are married. We have 9 grandchildren and 4 great-grandchildren.
0: Oh, my goodness.
4: And we love having a big family and being helpful grandparents to our kids and our grandkids.
3: And they are all so special.
0: Of course. Every single one of them.
4: We've just really tried to be involved in our parish in many ways, but this is one way that we've been rewarded.
0: Well, what are the fruits and the rewards from the ministry that you take part in with the Divine Mercy?
4: Through Divine Mercy, like Bill said, to save souls, to spread the word. To trust, I have learned how to trust him a whole lot more now than I did 10 years ago.
3: And we've created a community. Everyone who comes to these meetings says we look forward to doing this every week.
0: They all have a common experience of the divine mercy.
3: We share our experiences pray for each other for their needs to do that.
0: That's wonderful. I know Bishop Sheen used to point out how physical things divide. Like if you got 60 people on a lifeboat and one apple, well, you have to cut that apple 60 ways to people to get one. But if you have one person knows the Lord's Prayer, everybody can share in that, and everybody gets the same. Nobody is diminished or cut out. But that's the way the work of the Spirit is. Bill.
1: Yes, it's ironic, Father, or Monsignor, that you said... cynical means upper room, and here we both groups meet on the lower level, so we're the lower room. But the big upper room is used for our daily reflection, which I'm going to plug right away. The man interviewing us, you, Monsignor, will be our main speaker on Saturday, October 17th at St. Francis Borgia in the upper room, the upper hall. And Monsignor will be giving 2 talks on divine mercy, and we're honored to have him be the speaker for our day of reflection.
0: Is that the room with the beautiful view of the river?
1: Yes.
0: Oh, yes.
1: You can't spend your whole time looking at the river, though. You're going to have to do a little work for us. I wanted to add one thing that Nan was saying. She keeps teasing me that I ignored her for 2 years, which, yeah, I probably did because we were busy with Divine Mercy, and all I knew was this lady and St. Clair wanted a big 8-foot image up. Yeah. So Joe called me in December and said, we better get this up. This lady wants this up by July. There's a big thing going on down there. So I went out, measured with Joe, and I told Joe, I said, I think it needs to be moved. The sign needs to be moved up a little. You have any other sticks to we can put in the ground? He said, no. I said, I'll walk down to the property and get 2 sticks. The ironic thing is I'm walking down, I'm halfway down the hill, and I hear this inclination. You're going to do a mission here in 2 months. I said, where did that come from? All I'm looking for is 2 sticks to mark where the picture is going to go, and you're telling me I'm going to do a mission here. And it came again, you're going to do a mission here. Lo and behold, 2 months later in July, we did a Divine Mercy mission day, a whole day. We've never done a whole, we've done a half day. We've did a whole day that day. So I always tease Nan. I says, if Jesus wants something done, he's going to find a way to do it.
0: Amazing how that works out, isn't it? Well, I just got a note here that the St. Gertrude Padre Pio group, I guess that's St. Gertrude in Krakow, another Franklin County parish. I was in St. In the Union, 13 years at Immaculate Conception. Love Franklin County. Love Washington. Just wonderful folks out there. Tremendous faith. And they've given a generous donation to the Divine Mercy Hour. Again, the numbers are 314-752-7000. If you want to make your pledge, please do. Golden Transmitter, $50 a month, $500 for a year, or $30 a month, $300 for a year if you make just the regular transmitter. And you get wonderful prizes. I should say prizes. They're actually, well, we kind of like prizes. What the heck, you know? Not quite like hitting the lottery, but this is a lottery of good blessings. Way to Happiness, book by Archbishop Sheen, and the Learning the Virtues That Lead You to God by Monsignor Guardini. And then if you make the Golden Transmitter pledge, it's those two books plus the wonderful sweatpants. I've got to see somebody wear these. I have to think this is going to be a fashion statement and all fashion statements that say pray, hope, and don't worry, things that people need to be reminded of. Also, there's the book Contemplating the Seven Sorrows of Mary and another book, Padre Pio's American Daughter. Let's continue then. Let's see, Joe and Robin, you work together, and a lot of people, I think, are somewhat familiar with the image, but there's certain things about it that are people, I guess, don't notice right away. The rays on the image, what's that all about? Joe, enlighten us.
3: Well, the rays have very specific meanings. The red represents the blood of shed by Jesus Christ, and that we share through the receiving of the blood of Christ, and the pale or the bluish white rays represent water, as in the water of baptism, and cleansing through reconciliation.
0: Ah, yes.
3: So, and very important.
0: These are the rays that come out from they seem to come out from behind Jesus. Yeah, and. But Bill, we've been putting these signs on people's lawns now for a long time. And in the past, we've talked about this, and maybe some people remember, but I think it's worth reiterating some of the dramatic stories that have taken place just for people seeing this image of Jesus.
1: Yeah. Well, we had one just really recent, just last week. We share our building with another company, and last week ago tonight, the storm struck our building and knocked out. It blew a hole in the transformer. It was that powerful.
0: Oh, my gosh.
1: Not one iota damage was to our side. I think Satan knew better to stay away from about 400 or 500 images of Divine Mercy in the building. So that was one. Obviously, the one we share a lot is from a woman who was very involved in this ministry in St. Genevieve, who happened to run into a bus driver. Jesus' timing is amazing. She walked a mile to church every day to pray the chaplet, and to make a visit to the Blessed Sacrament, then walk back to her farm. All the times that this bus driver came through, they never met. Well, it happened to meet that one day, and lo and behold, she told the man about divine mercy. Long story short, he had a repentance and wrote a story about it, about how that meeting with her, being told about the image of divine mercy, changed his life from going nowhere to one of joy and ecstasy, and that he was back on the right track.
0: Isn't there something? So the power of these things is overwhelming. The people are the least bit receptive. It's amazing what God can do with us. We've had some people call in with pledges. Lindsay called in from St. Cecilia with a donation in honor of Father Gibbons. We have Tom from St. Patrick's in Terre Haute, Indiana. Unless my French fails me, that means high land or high ground in Indiana. Well, Tom, very good. Thank you for pledge. He called for a golden pledge package. And that's pretty much what we're, again, our goal is $1,200 by 3:55 this evening. We just heard from, false alarm. But make your pledge, 314-752-7000. Yeah, these images, they say a picture is worth 10,000 words. And we can talk all the doodah day, but there's nothing quite as powerful as actually seeing something with your own eyes. And it just impacts us on so many different levels. The right kind of image, the right kind of...
1: Monsignor, we had this past year in July, Nan was talking about, and she'll share a little bit more about that, but on the days of Fatima days, there are several people from Vietnam who came to this day, and they kept buying the image. They just lined up and had image after image.
0: Yeah.
1: So Nan said, could we get those printed in Vietnamese language? Mm. So we took the printer, and they're in the process. All we have to do is say, how many do you want?
0: Yeah.
1: So, and Nan says, you better get pretty many, because they already called and says, we want several of these images, but it has to have Vietnamese slogan. She has one in her house. That's how we got this going. So you want to share something about that?
2: Yes. Everybody see the picture in my house in the Garden of Vietnamese War, and they say, Jesus, I trust in you. So a lot of people, they own and they didn't speak English, and they want order by the Vietnamese War. So I asked Bill, can you make minute you can for the next year? Because every year when we celebrate the Fatima days, and a lot of people come, but younger people, they speak English, but the older people, they didn't.
0: Yeah. Yeah.
2: So they,
0: Well, I've seen the faith of the Vietnamese people firsthand. When I was at Kendrick, we had boat people, literally people who jumped in boats and took off when the communists took over. And their faith

0: Help us on the way. Keep bringing these messages to you through Catholic Radio. Let's see. What do you do at the Cenacle meetings? What goes on there?
1: We pray.
0: Pray good.
1: Yeah, we pray.
0: That's always the surprise.
1: I'm just kidding. We start with a song, and Joe picks out a song pertaining to that week's reading topic. And then we have prayers of gratitude. And then after we go around the table and everyone says what they're thankful for, then we start talking about what was in the catechism and in the cynical book and the diary. And so we discuss questions that are in the book. And after we go through the questions, we do prayers of petition, and then we say the chaplet.
0: Very good. How long do the meetings usually last?
1: They usually last about close to 2 hours, an hour and a half
0: okay.
1: to 2 hours, okay. depending on what the topic is.
2: Sometimes
1: and
2: the spirit moves you, and we never stop talking.
0: Joe, I can't believe that with you.
3: We share stories.
1: We do share stories, yes.
0: Well, that's, in other words, a person has to really set some time aside to take part in this, make a commitment, which, hey, that's kind of what it's all about, isn't it?
4: We were talking this morning, Monsignor, in our group about the topic this week was on mortal sin was one of the topics. And a couple people mentioned how humbling it is to go in and share with a man the weakness that has affected you. And in the reading from Faustina, it was, Jesus tells Faustina, it is, yes, a priest sitting there, but is I through that priest. You're talking to me. And that seems to give people more courage to say, okay, I know I'm speaking to a priest, but I'm speaking to you, Jesus, directly. And I need a lot of humility to say what weaknesses I'm sharing. So that was a really good perspective that was there this morning.
0: Well, we have 4 minutes left on our radiothon for this half hour. Our goal, again, is $1,200 by 3:35. We're at $980 so far, so kick it in, folks. Bring up your pledges. And that's the thing. I think there's a heresy that's been in the church for a really long time called Pelagianism. And Pelagius believed that we can basically earn our way into heaven by doing good works. Well, by all means, we should be doing good works. There's no two ways about that. But ultimately, it comes down to the mercy of God. That's the thing that saves us. We cannot save ourselves by any works we do. It's the compassion, the mercy of Christ, and the humility that it takes to humble yourself and ask for God's forgiveness. Mm-hmm. As a priest, I've heard how many hundreds of thousands of confessions. And I have to say that it's, when I'm in the confessional, it's when I feel like I'm doing my best work as a priest. Since you've been involved in this ministry, Joe and Robin and Jan and Bill and everybody, what's it like going to confession now? Is it different from what before?
4: I personally find it, and it's basically due to divine mercy and hearing over and over again the graces that are poured out, and we need to beg for his mercy. The more I read in the diary, the more I find myself going. I used to be maybe once a month, once every 2 months. Most of the time now, it's once a week or once every 2 weeks. And that's mostly because of stories of other people shared with me the importance. And we have a priest in our parish. I'll plug Father Tim Henderson. He's in that confessional every Tuesday at Adoration at 5 o'clock. He starts sometimes before 5, and he's in there till he starts Mass at 5 minutes to 5. And if he hasn't finished, he'll say, after Mass, if somebody still needs to come, I will be in. He says, I'll be in the box. I'll be there. He is so good at giving his time in our parish to hear confession.

0: probably like you said, Monsignor, it's probably the greatest part of the ministry of a priest is to have that.
1: Yeah, the cure of ours spent 16 hours a day in the confessional.
0: Yeah.
1: Finally got to him after a while. But again, our numbers are 314-752-7000. Our goal is 1,200. We have 930 so far. We only have a couple of minutes left, folks. So get your pledges in.
2: I got to agree with Bill. I now find it easier to go to reconciliation, and because you have to humble yourself. You have to tell yourself, I am not perfect.
1: Yeah,
2: and
1: yeah.
2: I have to own up to that.
1: And to know that Christ will not reject you.
2: That's very important.
1: A broken, humbled heart, O God, you will not spurn. Mm-hmm. Yeah. That's from the Psalms.
3: I tend to prepare more now, where before I would just go. But now, when I know I'm going to go, I'll be thinking about it throughout the day. I write things down. And as many things as I can think of, I ask Mother Mary to help me make a good confession. And I never did that before Divine Mercy. And I go a lot more often, too, than I used to.
1: Very good. I know. And the stories like that just keep coming. I'm retired now, officially, and I help out at a lot of parishes. And I'm really surprised the variety of parishes I help at. All of them have some kind of confessions outside of the traditional Saturday afternoon or evening. And people come. In the morning, in the afternoon, in the evening, at night, people come. I've always bring along one of my Catholic right-wing periodicals to read in case things get slack. And they never do. They never do. It's amazing.
0: We just had a unique experience at our county fair at our neighboring parish at Lourdes. Father Truss set up a confessional behind a booth at the second largest state fair. And he had, I think it was like 75 to 80 confessions during that four-day stretch. It was amazing.
1: I get a kick out of that. Let's see. We got 980 so far. We got 1 minute left, folks. $1,200 is the goal. We're $220 short. Somebody out there has got to have $221 extra they're not using. So pledge it to the St. Joseph, or the Covenant Network Radio. I work with St. Joseph Radio, too. Sometimes I get confused. And our subject for the next half hour, too, will be the Divine Mercy. Good. Do we have... I was going to ask you about the mission of St. Faustina. We talked about her a lot. But we really haven't discussed too much, you know, what her specific, what she brought to the table in terms of establishing this whole thing. It kind of caught her off guard, didn't it?
2: Yeah. Well, she had a lot of revelations, and she listened to them.
1: Yeah.
2: But I feel like her mission was to first to have the image painted to the chaplet. She, of course, wrote her diary. She started or was given a novena.
1: Yeah.
2: And the feast day.
1: Yeah.
2: So those were the most important things, and to continue the mission after she was gone.
1: And they have been treasures of the church for the past many, many years now.
0: But throughout her diary, over and over and over, she talks about saving souls. That's the number one mission. Whenever we do our mission days, our banner always goes up, and it hasn't changed and will never change. It says the mission continues. The mission continues. Jesus, I trust in you. It goes from a slogan to the way we live. It has to be, and you know this well, Monsignor, it has to be lived out. It can't just be a pretty slogan. You have to live, I trust in you, whenever it's good times or whenever it's an agony in the garden, and we all have our agonies in the garden. That's when it's the toughest to trust, but that's what she requests. Yeah. Jesus says, always 100% give it all to me. Surrender it all, not just a little.
1: Amen.
0: All.
1: Amen.
2: And just having that image present in our Washington community, so many people have remarked to us, what is it with all these signs we see around, the Divine Mercy signs? Yeah.
1: You guys have been at work. Well, our goal is 1,200. We're at 1,080 right now. Basically, you know, that really is what it comes down to. The saving of souls. Mm-hmm. And it's amazing how you think the church would never forget that. But we do. From time to time, we forget we're here to save souls. We get involved in, you know, some of the business, finances, things of the parishes and the archdiocese. But it's about saving souls. And as the Divine Mercy brings us back to that.
0: When we first started our mission, we had a young lady as part of our mission team, and she always reminded me, nothing is more important than the saving of souls. And for that to be, it was just ingrained in her. That's our mission, to save souls. We cannot forget that. So, you say, Monsignor, we tend to forget it, but she had it down.
1: Well, I've been reading books written by some of our priest exorcists, and they tell some really hair-raising stories. The devil does not sleep. He does not take a vacation. He does not take a break. You know?
0: True. Yeah.
1: And sadly, too often, we let our guard down. Yeah. We forget. He's like a wolf prowling about. Yeah, you look like you're ready to say something.
3: No.
1: Okay. Well, we're going to take a quick break here. Again, our numbers are 314-752-7000. We'll be taking pledges. And did we make our goal?
4: Yes.
1: Yes, we did.
4: Very
1: good. We'll be back the next half hour.

0: Well, welcome back, folks. We're here talking about the Divine Mercy. While we were gone, Tim and Linda from Lee Summit, Missouri. Oh, my gosh, the western side of the state. We're listening online, and they made a donation and say hi to Bill and Nam. So I guess I don't know. So.
1: Thank you, Tim and Linda, and thanks again for the Divine Mercy trailer.
0: Very good. Well, we have a goal of $1,000 by 356. I'm just going to save somebody out there to get an extra $1,000. Why don't you just give it? Save us all the having to go through all this nonsense. You know, just one and done. Anyway, the numbers are 314-752-7000. And there's different levels of giving. There's the transmitter level. That's $30 a month or $300 a year. For that, you will get Bishop Sheen's book, The Way to Happiness. And Monsignor Romano Guardini, he's got an Italian name, but he was German, I promise you. Learning the virtues that lead you to God. Now, if you kick it up and get the golden transmitter package, that's $50 a month or $500 one-time pledge. You get those two books plus, and these are really a fashion statement, the navy blue sweatpants for the Covenant Network that say pray, hope, and don't worry, printed down the left leg. That's wonderful. Very stylish. You'll be the envy of your whole neighborhood. Also, the book Contemplating the Seven Sorrows of Mary and the Padre Pio's American Daughter. Wonderful gifts for a wonderful act of assistance here for us here at Covenant Network. We've been talking about the Divine Mercy, and, you know, it's not just theory. I mean, there are concrete things happening. I mean, miraculous things. Bill, share with us.
1: Well, I'll share the one that I've shared on a few different shows before. The one that probably the very first one that we've heard about and it's still very prominent in our minds is a woman driving down Highway 100 going to work 10 years ago now. And she was on her, she'd left her family that morning, normal, everything seemed normal, but in her own mind, she knew what was she was contemplating. She was contemplating suicide. She got to a busy intersection close to our Borgia High School, and she saw the Divine Mercy sign. She pulled off the side of the road, just stopped the car, stared at the sign, started crying, and she said as she felt a warm sensation going down her back. And she saw Jesus, I trust in you. And she said, I prayed that over and over and over. And I knew I was going to be okay. Yeah. All of a sudden, I knew I was going to be fine. I wasn't going to take my life. She got a letter to us, and we still have that letter on our bulletin board today. And it will always stay there.
0: Had that sign not been there.
1: Yep.
0: Had that sign not been there. The temptation of suicide can be overwhelming. One of Jesus' apostles succumbed to that temptation.
1: And that sign, that original sign, hangs in our shop now, and it'll stay there forever as a remembrance of that.
0: Just think if Judas had been told, Jesus, I trust in you, would have been a big difference. Robin.
2: Well, we have had many miracles happen over the years, but this is one that really touches our heart. Our son went to Vietnam to lead a humanitarian project several years ago. And while he was there, he went into an orphanage. And he said Jesus spoke to him and told him to adopt, take care of his children. So our son already had four kids, went home and told his wife what God had told him. So they decided to adopt one of the children from that orphanage, and they chose to adopt an older child. They said that after their certain age, they basically they have to go out on the street and fend for themselves. So they started with this little girl named Nee, and she was 12 at the time. They made several trips to Vietnam, being told that all the papers were ready. All they had to do was come and get their daughter. And then when they would get there, the paperwork wasn't ready and they wouldn't let her go.
0: Oh my.
2: So after three attempts, they came home. thinking this just, they put a lot of money into this and was very excited about getting their new little girl. And after three attempts, they came home and told the family, I don't think that we're going to get to adopt our daughter. So Joe and I started, well, we were praying the chaplet the whole time, but we prayed even more, and especially during Holy Hour, asking for a miracle.
3: And we shared it with everyone we knew to help.
2: We did share it with everyone. And what happened was one of the workers inside the orphanage went out to find her original father because he had to sign something in order for them to let her go. And they were able to bring him back into the orphanage to sign the paper. So they took it upon themselves to go out and find her dad. So then Brian and Danielle, after, I don't know, it was probably, what, 2 or 3 weeks later, got a phone call saying, come get your daughter. The paper's been signed. And I know it was divine mercy. I know it was. It was through the grace of God. And she's in the Army now. They've raised her from the time she was almost 14. And she's 21 now. Yeah. So
0: give God a challenge. You will be amazed.
2: Yes.
0: While you were speaking, we got a pledge in from Kathleen from St. Francis Borgia in an online pledge for Joe Scheer. And she prays for the continued support of the Divine Mercy Ministry in Washington, Missouri. Again, our goal is $1,000 by 356. The phone numbers are 314-752-7000. Please make your pledges at the different levels, and the wonderful presents that you will get back, you will enjoy, and I think they will edify you. Nam, you were saying something?
4: Well, I have a store this year. I have my husband coming to Vietnam and marry me in Vietnam, and I, you know, I have 5 children and 7 grandchildren, and my husband died is on year 2023. Then after he passed away, then Father Joseph passed away. Yeah. And I have so much stuff to worry, and you know, and I have to take care of everything. Then I have a, I don't know, I go into the hospital and I have a, I don't know what you call it, heart attack or something.
0: Oh my gosh.
4: But they have to put pacemaker on me. Yeah. And that is on September 15, that is last year. Until this year, that is 1 year. And when it, Fatima is open, and I worry so much, and I have to take care of everything, and my horse all the time is hurt so bad. So I talking to Robin, and Robin, I think, tell Bill about that, and, you know, and Bill tell Robin to get the picture of the
5: Sacred Heart.
4: Yes, and right. Given to me, and every night I put on here and I pray. And after that, and now I feel much better, and I don't have any pain at all. So that's what the store I want to share.
0: My goodness. And,
4: yes.
0: Well, Lee from the Vietnam, the Holy Martyrs of Vietnam Parish in Arlington, Texas. It's amazing how the things we're saying here in South St. Louis are going.
3: Can we give a shout out to Lee Pham and Deacon David Pham?
0: Yeah, okay.
3: They are very special people, and we thank you so much.
0: Very good. Our number again is 314-752-7000. Our goal is $1,000 by 356. We have 60 so far, so I try and do my math here. That makes 940 short. So somebody out there has got to be able to kick in that much money and save us from having to do this again. But we're still talking about the divine mercy, and that's what we're here for, the salvation of souls. Bill, you've been involved in this for a really long time. What got you into the first place?
1: We were talking about this on the way down. There was some advertisements in our, actually it's part of my talk on the mission. I was going into a room where these people were praying on a Wednesday morning, and I was working with a different group in the parish to help the needy, and we had all our supplies in there. So we were on our way out, and the group said, well, why don't you stay and pray with us? And I said, no, we have to go help the poor people. So I got out in the hall, and I told my friend, I said, can you believe those people are in here on a Wednesday morning praying? It's not even Sunday. Why are they in here praying at 9 o'clock?
0: Yeah.
1: They should be out here doing what we're doing.
0: Yeah.
1: So that happened two or three times, and then it come in our bulletin. Second greatest story ever told is going to be shown in our parish. So I told my wife, I said, you know what? I'm tired of these people getting on my back about joining this Divine Mercy stuff. So I said, let's just go to one, and then we'll that'll get rid of it. Well, Jesus had other ideas.
0: Yeah,
1: and
0: he sure went.
1: And then it was like, well, let's go back for the second. Well, let's go back for the third. Was number four that, number four and the second greatest story ever told, that clinched me, because that Divine Mercy, I always say in my talk, we shouldn't even be talking about Divine Mercy, because it should have never got to the United States. If you watched volume four of Second Greatest Story Ever Told, four different miracles happened that Divine Mercy came to the United States. So then my cousin, my wife's cousin, called me and said, I need some help over at the shop. Didn't know what it was about.
0: Yeah.
1: I went over there and he said, I'm putting Divine Mercy pictures together. And I said, what's that? And he said, that's the stuff that we've been trying to get you to come and pray with. So long story short, here I am 11 years later, 32,000 signs later.
0: When you say, thy will be done to the Almighty, and mean it, it's amazing how it changes your life. Again, our goal is 1,000 by 356. We got 160 so far. We got only got a couple minutes left, folks, so get in with your pledges. And that's the one thing I've noticed, is that once you make it the commitment to God, the decision for God, it does change your life.
1: Mm-hmm.
0: And that can be scary. Some people don't want, most people don't want their lives changed.
1: Right, right.
0: But once you do, I mean, it's something that is, it's a journey. It's a,
3: and it often turns out to be adventure. The least likely people you would expect.
0: Oh, yeah.
3: And
0: Oh, yeah.
1: So I'm going to just jump in here and say again, Monsignor Midas is going to be our speaker on October 17th, and our technology person for Divine Mercy, she told me this week, says, I sent a message out to all Father's former parishes. So said, you better get down there to Washington, Missouri, and listen to Father's talk on Divine Mercy, because they're going to be awesome. So we're hoping that several of you listening today will come to Washington, Missouri on October 17th. It's a free event. We'll feed you breakfast. We'll feed you lunch. And I think you'll enjoy the day finding out more about Divine Mercy.
0: Well, thanks, Bill. You're really putting it on me. So I appreciate that, though, your very kind words. Well, thank you very much. I hope we've been able to edify people. And maybe there's somebody out there who really does need to hear that simple message. Jesus, I trust in you. Let's pray. In the name of the Father, Son, and Holy Spirit, amen. Lord, we are grateful for the gifts, the graces you gave us in this hour on the radio. May the words we say be effective in the world, bringing your justice, bringing your peace, but most of all, your mercy. May the blessing of Almighty God, the Father, Son, and Holy Spirit come upon each one of you, stay with you forever. Amen.
1: Amen.
0: Saints Cornelius and Cyprian,
1: pray for us.
0: Amen.
1: Yes.
3: Thank you.
0: Very good.

WRYT Edwardsville, KHOJ St. Charles, WPMJ Chillicothe, WGMR Effingham, WHJR Murfreesboro, WIHM Taylorville, WIHM FM Harrisburg, WMSH Sparta, WOLG Carlinville, WRMS Beardstown, WTTT Springfield, WHOJ Terre Haute, WCKW Garyville, KBKC Moberly, KEFL Kirksville, KHJM Dexter, KHJR St. Thomas,

0: This is Julie Lassiter, and we are back. It is 4 o'clock, Covenant Network here at our Radiothon here for the fall of 2026. Just to remind you what year it is, 314-752-7000. That is the phone number to call. We want to raise some money this hour, and you can help us do that. We have two special guests here with us. Our goal, $1,200 by 4:30. We're going to start with a prayer. Do either of you want to lead that prayer? No. Okay, that's okay. That's on me. That's my job. I was just willing to pass it off. Here we go. In the name of the Father, and of the Son, and of the Holy Spirit. Amen. Lord Jesus, guide our words this hour. Help our guests to not only feel comfortable on whoever's listening, but for all of our audience and all those listeners, that they can hear inspiring stories and just be filled with joy for Covenant Network and excited to be a part of this mission and this extended family here. In all things we pray, and we ask Our Lady to watch over us and just shower us with her grace as we pray. Hail Mary, full of grace, the Lord is with thee. Blessed art thou among women, and blessed is the fruit of thy womb, Jesus. Holy Mary, Mother of God, pray for us sinners, now and at the hour of our death. Amen. Name of the Father, and of the Son, and the Holy Spirit. Amen. Oh, well, it is very exciting to be here. We have two levels of giving that I want you to consider as you are figuring out how to dial the phone number on your phone. Here we go. Here's the phone number, 314-752-7000. And we have two levels of giving, that transmitter package at $30 a month or a one-time gift of $300. You receive the book, The Way to Happiness by Archbishop Fulton Sheen and Learning the Virtues. We also have a golden transmitter package, which is $50 per month. Turns out to $1.67 a day, or a one-time pledge of $500 or more. You receive those two books plus two additional books, Contemplating the Seven Sorrows of Mary, which is unleashing the power of the sorrowful heart of Mary, how your own pierced heart can become a portal of grace. Man, that sounds like I gotta have that book, right? And then another book is Padre Pio's American Daughter, which tells the story of Mary Pyle from privilege to providence, the hidden saint who followed St. Padre Pio, as well as the exclusive Covenant Network navy blue sweatpants with pockets and a loose cuff pray, hope, and don't worry printed down the left pocket or left side. So all those gifts for you combined into one. If you are a giver of $2,000 or more, you receive all of those, plus a beautiful framed image of Our Lady of Guadalupe, which is 24 inches by 36 inches, and it may be used for your home, or you can donate it to a parish or school of your choosing, or we can help you find a home for it. Remember, that phone number is 314-752-7000. So please consider those two levels of giving, 314-752-7000. I have two guests with me today, a mother and daughter team who are ready to take on this hour and share a little bit about their life. Thank you, caller. That's a good start. You guys haven't even said a word yet. They're already calling in. Okay, Ann Cecile. She's going to have to say it every time. Ann Cecile, welcome. Thank you for being here. And your daughter, Celine, thank you for being here. Do you want to introduce yourself and talk a little bit? We'll start with you. Go ahead.
1: Oh, okay. So, hi, I'm Celine. I'm Ann Cecile's oldest daughter and also of Mark, who unfortunately could not be here today.
0: Mark, if you're listening, we're praying for you. And yeah, we miss you.
1: Yeah. Absolutely. But yeah, I mean, I don't know what should I.
0: So tell us about yourself. What do you work?
1: Yes, I do. I currently work two part-time jobs. One is at, a Catholic elementary school. I work as a teacher's aide for kindergarten.
0: Oh
1: yeah. I just started last month and it's been amazing. I love it. It is a little chaotic, but nothing, the normal chaos that comes with kindergarten, and it's been beautiful and amazing. And the other aides and this other staff have been so wonderful and helpful as I've been, learning the ropes and learning, everything, which has been awesome.
0: What school?
1: St. Joseph's in Caldwellville.
0: Oh, wonderful. That's a beautiful school.
1: Yeah.
0: Beautiful.
1: Yeah, it happens to be my home parish as well. So that's been really, really wonderful.
0: So shout out to any St. Joe Caldwellville people out in the world. Let's make this happen. 314-752-7000. We're here to raise some money for Covenant Network. And along the way, we're going to learn from our friends here. All right. Ann Celine.
2: and Cecile.
0: I'm going to write it down in a way I can remember. Here we go.
2: It's confusing. Cecile and Celine is very confusing.
0: That's all right. It's my fault, not yours. Go ahead. All right. Tell us about yourself.
2: Yeah. So as you can tell, I have a little bit of an accent. I'm originally from Belgium, and French is my native language. I came to the United States a long time ago with a scholarship after university. And I was very, very blessed to find a great job and a couple of years later meet my future husband. And here we are.
0: So where did you two meet?
2: 2026. We met in Huntsville, Alabama.
1: Yes.
0: Who would have thought, right?
2: Right. So great place. Great place, by the way. You have the Marshall Space Center. You have the Space Museum, all the legacy Apollo scientists and work and all that. Fascinating place. Highly recommend visiting. Yes.
0: That's great. But your husband is from St. Louis originally.
2: Originally he is, but we moved to St. Louis in 2007, right? And for him, it was his first time living here after graduating from college.
0: Yeah.
2: Yeah. From Mizzou.
0: From Mizzou. Oh, wonderful. Well, yes. I'm glad that he brought you here. And then now, and all, I mean, so many things had to happen, right? To bring you to these seats where you are right now.
2: God so. Had it all planned, I think. But
0: absolutely.
2: Thank you.
0: His providence, for sure. And you've been on the radio before just four years ago, you said?
2: 4 years ago, yeah.
0: Well, thanks for answering the call from Tony again and coming here. This is wonderful to have you here with us.
2: Oh, thank you so much.
0: Thank you
2: for having us.
0: Yeah, it's going to be a great hour. We have a lot of fun things to talk about. Remember, that phone number is 314-752-7000. Angie called from St. Francis Borgia for Bill Gregg and the Divine Mercy Group with a golden transmitter pledge. So thank you, Angie. Tina and Jim called from St. Charles from St. Charles made an online pledge for the two of you. So
2: thank you.
0: Thank you so much. Yeah. What a gift. So let's keep the calls coming in. 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On the top right corner, there's a give button. Click on that. 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We have people standing by, sitting by, waiting to take your call. 314-752-7000. 314-752-7000. All right. So we have some points to talk about. You're involved in the choir. Is that right?
2: Yes. Yes. All of us, actually. Today is the three of us, Celine, Mark, and I. We've been involved in a contemporary choir for many, many years. We are so blessed at St. Joe's. We have an amazing music director. His name is Scott Pluff. You might have heard of him. He's a little bit of a celebrity.
0: Yeah.
2: Just so fun to work with him and learn from him. It's been a tremendous blessing to be in the choir, really. You learn so much. You really do.
0: But you also have like a little bit of a backstage pass to things happening in the Mass as well.
2: Because
0: you get up a little, you stand up a little earlier. You know what's coming ahead. You know, you're starting pre-planned. You know, it's kind of an interesting role to be in as part as the choir. I'm always interested in that.
2: Absolutely. You learned when I was saying you learn so much, that's kind of actually what I was referring to. You learn so much about the liturgy and the building of the liturgy and matching the music to the liturgy. You learn a lot. Mm. Yeah.
0: Would you agree?
1: Yeah.
0: How does the music move you? It's a big question.
1: Oh, that
0: Celine,
1: is...
0: you can do it.
1: Well, I will say there's some music that moves me more than others, for sure. And that's something that I've actually come to realize, and that's so beautiful about music and the variety that, you know, we're able to use for worship in the Mass, is that there are some, I guess you could say, genres of music, and you can, you know, obviously go down the route of like specific songs as well that resonate more and that draw certain people more into their worship with to God than others.
0: Yeah.
1: Yeah, I found that for me, like some of the more like contemplative, reflective, quieter ones that maybe are a little bit more poetic or have a little bit more maybe like melodic, that are not quite so fast. Sometimes the fast ones as well. But again, that kind of comes down to almost like a case by case basis for
0: me.
1: But just, yeah, there are sometimes the lyrics, if I pay too much attention to them, I'll start tearing up. So I might actually have to like focus more on the technique than on the, what I'm actually singing, because some of them are just such beautiful prayers.
0: Right.
1: And, which, you know, that's the goal of music at Mass, right? It's a form of worship, and us in the choir, it's not to perform for them, it's to lead them in worship through song.
0: That's right. And to elevate. Yeah. Elevate the prayer, right? It's not necessarily a solo performance. Just like you said, being in the choir is not a performance. Even if you are singing by yourself, it is to help all those to elevate their prayer. And I think sometimes it can get a little lost in certain places and certain people's intention, whether, you know, it's still good because they want to glorify God in their music. And that's beautiful. But you're like, ooh, we might have missed that one sometimes, you know? We make it a little bit more about ourselves than about glorifying God. Do you have a favorite prayer that is a song?
1: Oh, goodness.
0: It's kind of specific. I have one. I'll lead. The Prayer of St. Francis. I just love that song. I don't know why. Do you remember? Make Me a Channel of Your Peace?
1: Yes.
0: Such, I can't say the prayer without the tune. And I think that just kind of like makes it that much more easy, you know, to bring that into prayer. And so make me a channel of your peace where there is, you know, comfort. Let me bring hope and all that. It's just beautiful. It's a very bright song to me to where it helps us to shine that in the darkness. So it's wonderful. All right. Remember, we have a goal. $1,200 by 4:30. We have $200 so far. Remember, and we have those great packages, the golden or the transmitter package of $30 a month. Golden Transmitter, $50 a month. And those are great ways to give. So when you call in, you say, give me the golden, help us get to our goal even faster. So $1,200 is the goal by 4:30. We have $200. And that phone number is 314-752-7000. John called from St. Monica's and says he's grateful for the work the work of Divine Mercy, and he listens to Covenant Network all the time. So thank you, John, for calling in, and we appreciate that. 314-752-7000. You talked about, in our little note here, the beauty of the Catholic Mass being the same in every country.
2: Yes.
0: And so you've traveled a little bit, I would say, just to maybe a little, right?
2: Yes. My husband and I have been very blessed to be able to travel quite a bit. And the example that comes to mind is last year in May.
0: Thank you, caller. Thank you. Okay,
2: in May. We went to South Korea to visit Celine, and that's something we probably talk about more later.
0: Yes.
2: And we got to attend Mass twice in your little parish church, but then at the Seoul Cathedral. And we obviously do not speak a word of Korean. We cannot read it, even less.
0: Celine, do you speak Korean?
1: I speak some, yes.
0: Oh, what an experience. 2 years you spent there?
1: 3 years
0: you were in South Korea.
1: Yeah.
0: Right. Oh, man, we're going to get to that. Pin in that. All right, go back to the Mass.
2: But being able to still, you know, despite those handicaps, follow the Mass and know, oh, this is Our Father. Oh, this is consecration. Oh, communion is coming up. I mean, it's just so, so fascinating.
0: No other church, I feel like we can experience that. Go to another country and just walk in and know exactly where we are, right?
2: Right.
0: Just by, I mean, the Mass is so much more than just the words, right? I mean, it is the words, and that's important. But when you don't speak the language, even when we went, if it's a Latin Mass or if it's an Italian or English or Spanish, I mistakenly went to a Spanish Mass one time, but I was like, hey, these are my people, right? These are my Christian brothers and sisters. And I, you know, we were able to still go and we knew what was happening. It was weird, but that doesn't make it less beautiful, you know? Mm-hmm. It actually made me appreciate being able to say and participate in the Mass the way that we do. So it's beautiful. You mentioned that you veil during.
1: Yes.
0: So that's your other part-time job, right?
1: Yes. So my other part-time job is I work at Veils by Lily. So a shout out to them. They're an amazing team doing a lot of beautiful, beautiful work. And I'm just really blessed I can be a part of that. And I actually started veiling in Korea when I went to Korea, I was not veiling at that time. And I walked into the Mass, which actually I have a quick funny story to go along with the, you know, knowing that you're we know the structure of the Mass. So when I first got to Korea, I was very on my guard because I had heard online that cults were a big problem in Korea, that there were a lot of cults. So I was like, and this was before I spoke Korean, even modicum relatively comfortably, and before I could even read it very well. So I was very, very nervous about accidentally stumbling onto a cult. So I was just like, okay. So I found what...
0: So you had walls. You were walking with, you know, your own walls and boundaries. Right. You're like, I will not be talking to anybody about that.
1: I walked to this church that was just a few minutes from where I lived, and I saw a statue of Mary. I was like, this is a good sign. I saw a statue of St. Joseph. This is a good sign. I saw, like, everything around me was saying Catholic. I'm like, these are all good signs. But then, like, walking into the church and actually, you know, everything following the same structure of the Mass, I was just, like, able to sit back and relax. And I was like, okay, this is truly Catholic. I'm where I'm supposed to be. So that was really cool. But
0: what a peace-filled moment, too, to, like, just bring you to a point of, okay, I'm a little home here. Even though I'm not at home, I can feel at home. And be here. We have an update. We have $250 so far towards our $1,200 goal. So remember that phone number is 314-752-7000. All right. So you're there in Korea, South Korea.
1: Yes. And so I go into this church and, you know, confirm that it's a Mass. And which, I mean, obviously there were all the signs. I was just being, you know, overly paranoid. But and I noticed that a good portion of the ladies there, I would say majority, were wearing white chapel veils. And I was like, well, that's really cool. I wasn't really intending to do so myself. But then about a month or two later, I joined the choir, and all of the ladies in the choir were wearing a veil. And I was actually gifted my first veil by the choir director when she saw that I didn't have one. And so I guess you could say I wouldn't say I was forced to start veiling, but I was kind of like, yeah, we would prefer if you veil when you're with the choir.
0: She's like, we encourage this behavior.
1: Yes.
0: Here you are.
1: Exactly. But in my case, that was actually a really good introduction, because here, at least at our home parish, there are some ladies that veil, which is amazing, but it's still very much a minority. Mm-hmm. And I would have been very self-conscious if I had tried to explore veiling at my home parish.
0: Yeah.
1: So being able to explore that where it was much more normal, it slowly became something that became a part of my personal worship. It wasn't just something that I did. It was something that, oh, and when I go home, I want to continue doing this.
0: Right.
1: And around the time that I was preparing to move back home, a position opened at Veils by Lily that my mom actually saw, and she sent it to me. So I got in touch with them, and yeah, God worked it out.
0: Beautiful.
1: Yeah.
0: God worked. He's just this mastermind, right? Like, he's already working. His providence is working years and years ahead, and just putting the right pieces in place. And it's that mystery. It's just beautiful to try to unpack sometimes. I like to sit back at the end of the day, or I have adoration on Wednesday evenings, Thursday mornings. And a lot of times I'll spend the first time like, okay, Lord, I'm going to go back through my day and this week. And where did you show off? Where did you not only just show up, but how did you connect me with people? Mm-hmm. And I'm always just like, how did that happen? Like, it was just amazing to cross those paths. And sometimes we miss the message altogether. But if we don't take the time to really consider how he's working, we don't see it. Mm-hmm. So it's wonderful to take that time. Well, hopefully you can take some time right now to make a phone call. 314-752-7000. We're trying to raise $1,200 by 4:30. We've got about 9 minutes. We have $250 so far. 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You can also go online to our, thank you, caller. 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Let's do it again. 314-752-7000. 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Our, that's O-U-R, catholicradio.org. All right. So what drew you to go to South Korea to begin with?
1: Oh, so I would say... This is going to be a very basic answer, but honestly...
0: Basic is okay.
1: It was a K-drama. So I watched my first... So K-drama is like a Korean TV show, basically. And I watched my first one back in 2020. And I remember being... I fell in love with the simplicity and the innocence... I would say the innocence of the story. There's so much just like... raunchiness, I think, in a lot of Western media that I've just become, I don't like it. I really don't. But there was this beautiful, like, innocence that was in this, at least this one drama that I watched. I mean, Korea, you know, they're going to be like, I mean, here in the West as well, you can, in the U.S., you can find plenty of things on both sides of the spectrum.
0: Right, some wholesome shows and different things, yeah.
1: Yeah. Mm-hmm.
0: But even in some claimed wholesome shows, they sneak in different ideologies and, you know, kind of force agendas on people, too. Yeah. So I hear that. So continue.
1: Yeah. Well, I mean, this was just a beautiful story about a girl who, well, she was bullied when she was younger for her looks, and so she got plastic surgery when entering into college, and then she kind of has to navigate her new life there and kind of learn her self-worth, that it's much deeper, and it's not what's on the surface, it's what's inside, which she always had, but she just didn't really, it was harder for her to recognize, and that whole journey. And I just fell in love with that story, and I wanted to learn the language that was able to tell that story.
0: Interesting.
1: And so, you know, I took the next step, which was to get certified for teaching English as a foreign language. And I was kind of slowly inching towards, like, because it wasn't like I watched the drama and I was like, I have to move to Korea.
0: Yeah.
1: No, it was definitely like, I would say about a year long discernment process. And just little things would happen here and there that on their own seemed like coincidence. But like after a while, you look at them and connect the dots and it's like, no, these are like little fireflies that, you know, God just kind of introduced into my life and put them together and they're lighting a path.
0: Yeah.
1: And it was really, really beautiful to see. And I was like, okay. It was definitely a huge leap of faith. I'd never been to Asia before. I did not speak Korean. I had tried studying a little bit before I went. Like, I learned, the alphabet's actually really easy to learn. It's very phonetic. But I still wasn't very comfortable with it. And, you know, I didn't know where I was going to be placed when I got there. I knew the region, but not the exact town. I didn't know anybody in Korea. Well, okay, let me backtrack. I was connected to the friend of a friend who lived in Korea, but I never met her myself in person before that time. She was amazing. We're still friends today. But, you know, before going, there was nobody I had met who lived there.
0: And so you went through a service that, like, placed you with a school?
1: Yes. Yeah. So I went through something called EPIC, which is short for English Program in Korea. Wow. And so they place teachers into basically public schools over there. And I got so blessed. I got pretty much... God could not have put me in a better town.
0: Yeah.
1: And on top of that, my apartment was like a 5-minute walk from the Catholic church, which was amazing.
0: Yeah. What a gift. That's great. That's so exciting. I mean, what a truly a leap of faith. All right. The only thing I just searched, there's a shrine in South Korea to Our Lady. Did you go to it?
1: I did not.
0: Okay.
1: I don't think I knew about it until
0: later. It's like
1: Naju,
0: Marian Shrine.
1: Naju, okay.
0: Okay.
1: Yes,
0: yeah, I didn't know maybe Our Lady was calling you while you were there, but it's a shrine to Our Lady of the Rosary. So
1: I did get to learn about Korea's saint, Kim Taegon Andrea, or I think Andrew is the English version of his name. And the really cool thing about the Catholic Church in Korea that I've learned from the history is that Koreans actually found the Bible. They found Christianity and brought it back to Korea. It wasn't missionaries that brought it to them first. I believe it was in China. They came across a Bible and they were like, they sensed the truth in it. I don't know the details of the history and I don't want to misrepresent it, but
0: yeah.
1: Like they brought it back to Korea and the church just grew. And there is a film. So this Saint's Feast Day is actually coming up. It's September 20th. And they released a movie a few years ago. It was actually while I was living in Korea. It's called A Birth, and it's about the life of Saint Andrew Kim Taegon. And it really just kind of, I think, beautifully shows what he had to go through. I mean, he was martyred, he was beheaded, and it also shares the story of the other martyrs who were killed for their faith, because I believe it was during the Joseon Dynasty, and they were not very friendly to...
0: They did not welcome the church, did they? No.
1: Not really. Not during that period, at least.
0: The film's title is called The Birth?
1: I believe it's A Birth.
0: A Birth. Okay. I was trying to write down a note, so I wanted to make sure I got it right. A Birth.
1: It's either A Birth or The Birth. I think A Birth, though.
2: If I may jump in really quick.
0: Oh, thank you. Online donor.
2: It is such an eye-opening experience to be in a country that, correct me if I'm wrong by saying this, but that is not rooted in Christianity.

0: history and the background of the Catholic Church in Korea is just fascinating. And then we did watch that movie you referred to together, and it's just mind-boggling. You don't think about that.
1: Oh, yeah.
0: You take it for granted. You don't think about that.
1: In the same way that we practice our faith in open spaces, open church, over the radio waves, like that doesn't happen all over the world, and it's hard for our brains. Mm-hmm. Praise God, we don't have to have those restrictions on us. But even the very early, you know, first 100 years of Christianity, right? They were doing it in secret with, you know, symbols and underground in the catacombs. Like it's incredible.
0: Incredible experience. Yeah.
1: That's awesome. Well, thank you so much for sharing that. It's so beautiful. We're going to continue chatting about it. Patty from St. Joseph's in Cottleville made an online pledge for the two of you. So thank you.
2: Thank you, Patty.
1: All right, my last update was 250. We had a goal of $1,200 by 4:30. We need the phones to keep ringing. 314-752-7000. 314-752-7000. You can also go online to ourcatholicradio.org. I know we had one online donation. Let's keep those. Let's keep those things going. Sorry about that. Must be a long day already. 314-752-7000. I don't know. I'm tired. My voice tells me when I'm tired. You know, that's when that happens. 314-752-7000. We have 250. The goal is 1,200. Help us get there. The reason we want to keep Catholic Radio on is so that we can continue to inspire people to grow in holiness and to really just be strengthened by the teachings of the church. We've talked a lot about the differences in our country and specifically South Korea. But do you remember living the faith when you came here, and what year you said? Or how old were you?
0: 1989.
1: We won't do the math, but how old were you?
0: I was 22.
1: 22, okay.
0: Yes.
1: Do you remember practicing your faith in Belgium?
0: Oh, yes.
1: Yeah.
0: I would say when I left, unfortunately, I can't remember for sure. After I left, the Catholic Church was definitely on the downturn, unfortunately, in Belgium.
1: Just as far as the numbers of people practicing?
0: Yeah. I remember as a little girl, masses were crowded, processions throughout the village with tons of people. Mm-hmm. But thank God, just like here, there is a big, big, big resurgence of the Catholic faith.
1: Yeah.
0: And a lot of people are coming back to the faith, and we stay close in touch with the priest who is currently at my birth village, and follow him on Facebook, see his posts, and there's no denying that there is a rebirth over there as well of the Catholic faith. And
2: can you share about Une Chapelle à la fois?
0: Oh, yes. Okay.
1: Okay, sure. Now I need to hear this. Right. Real quick, 314-752-7000. A caller from St. Joe Cottleville says, "Hi, dear wife and Celine," with a golden donation. So thank you.
0: Oh.
1: Must be somebody special that you guys know. I don't know. He's listening. Yay. We were hoping you'd be here with a guitar. I heard last time you had a guitar. They did not bring a guitar, but that's okay. They said they would sing on the air. No, I'm just kidding. I'm not going to make you do that. They did not say they would do that. 314-752-7000. That's 314-752-7000. All right. So what is the story we need to hear?
0: Oh, so yeah. Thank you, Celine, for bringing that up. So yeah, there's definitely a lot of great things happening back home. And, well, in my other home, I would say I have two homes. Just recently, this lovely couple with a little baby, they had noticed how there are a lot of there in Belgium. There's a lot of small chapels, like and really small. Okay,
2: roadside chapels.
0: Yeah, and they are no longer being maintained or taken care of, and. They took it upon themselves every weekend to go to a chapel and clean it. They don't do any restoration, nothing, just clean out the leaves, clean mm-hmm. out the altar, the statues.
1: Inside the church?
0: In those little chapels.
1: Okay.
0: And again, they're really small, like Celine said, roadside chapels. Well, they started posting those videos on Facebook. And the success has been unbelievable. And now they've been featured on TV, and people are donating like silk flowers or statues.

0: use for them to put in those chapels after they clean them up. And I've been corresponding with them. It has a really special place in my heart, too, because my father wrote several books about these chapels and the history in our area, so that they wouldn't be forgotten. And they are completely dumbfounded. They absolutely did not expect this to happen.
1: Did you love things and like that just work out? I love it.
0: It's just so beautiful.
1: Yeah. So they've been, they just put a camera up and they're just cleaning.
0: Absolutely. And then they, when they post it on Facebook, they accelerate the timing. Mm-hmm. So the time lapse. So you don't sit there for like, you know, 3 hours.
1: Yeah.
0: So it's like,
1: I mean, I've watched a mowing video or two where I'm like, oh, that is so satisfying to watch them mow and give blessing to people. But that's great. Well, we got all caught up in the story. So thank you so much. We are going to take a break, and we are going to continue to take calls. We are at 7:50 towards our goal, but I lost all track of time. So they're so wonderful. But during the break, we will continue to take calls to meet our goal, and hopefully we can ring some bells when we get back. The goal is $1,200 and we're at 7:50. So let's keep those calls rolling. 314-752-7000. We'll be right back. Good job. Okay.

0: This is Julie Lassiter with Covenant Network on our fall radiothon. You're tuning in. You've been asked to listen. Maybe this is your normal drive home. And we're here with two wonderful guests, a mother and daughter team. They're bringing the powerhouse for sure. But they've got some incredible stories to share with us as well. And just, you know, things about their life. I think all of us, we may be small in this world, but we are never insignificant. You know, there's great value in how we share our faith and how we share our love for the Lord and how we live it out. So we want to share that with you right now, but don't forget, we're here to raise some money for Covenant Network. 314-752-7000. 314-752-7000. We'd love the phones to ring. We'd love for you to give online. Let's see how much money we can raise here between now and 4:55. So let's keep the phones going. We have two wonderful packages that you can take advantage of, two levels of giving. One is the transmitter package, which is $30 per month. Turns out to be a dollar a day, or a one-time pledge of $300. You will receive The Way to Happiness and Learning the Virtues, two wonderful books for that transmitter level. You get with the golden transmitter package, you also get those two books. That's $50 a month, or a $500 pledge, or more than $500. You receive those two books plus wonderful Covenant Network sweatpants with Pray, Hope, Don't Worry, and two additional books, Contemplating the Seven Sorrows of Mary and Padre Pio's American Daughter. Have you seen these books before? I love the way to happiness. Yes, I'm like, yes. Very, someone was talking about Sheen. I love the image of Sheen in that. Mm-hmm. It like draws you in and he's like, read me. I'm ready. Let me. I have something to share with you. So those are the transmitter package, golden transmitter package. When you call in, you can let them know that's how you want to give. We have Karen called from St. Joe Cottleville with a donation and a shout out to Ann Cecile. Yes.
1: Thank you.
0: Thank you so much. Let's keep the phone ringing. 314-752-7000. 314-752-7000. All right. Pilgrimage. You want to talk about a pilgrimage?
1: Sure.
0: All right. So you took a pilgrimage to France?
1: Yes.
0: Okay.
1: It was in October of last year. My husband and I were very, very fortunate and blessed to be able to go on a pilgrimage to France. It was organized by an organization called Travel Time. Highly recommend them. George is leading that organization. Cheryl was our guide and facilitator. Mathilde was our guide in France. She was amazing. And Father Gerber.
0: Oh, Father Gerber.
1: Our spiritual
0: love
1: leader.
0: Father Gerber. So thankful he was able to go on that. He is such a gem. Do you know what he's doing now?
1: Yes.
0: Okay.
1: Yes.
0: You want to tell people what he's doing right now? He's a campus minister, right?
1: Yes.
2: He is. He has moved up to Montana.
0: Montana. Yes. I know. We've allowed him to leave the Archdiocese for a few, I guess it's 3 years, 3 years, maybe.
1: Yes.
0: It's a few years,
1: correct.
0: But he's up in Montana at a university as their, is it a Newman Center? I actually don't know if it's, he's serving that university there. So the details really aren't what's important, but we are going to pray for Father Gerber because he's a friend of the network. He's such a good man.
1: Yes.
0: And a wonderful priest. I mean, He's wonderful. So I'm so glad you got to be on pilgrimage with him.
1: Yes.
0: Yeah.
1: It was life-changing experience. It really was. We went all over France. And some of people in the group might be listening right now. It was the most incredible group that God put together. Huge age range. You know, someone with a daughter and an older, I mean, just amazing. I think we will be friends for life.
0: Did you drive a bus? Were you on a bus tour? Did you take a bus around?
1: And those of you who are listening, I love you all.
0: That's right. And the phone number is 314-752-7000, or you can go online to ourcatholicradio.org. My husband took a trip, which we then took again together. So he did the same pilgrimage. Of all the pilgrimages, he did the same one twice, but he wanted me to experience what he had experienced. And, ooh, thank you, caller. Let's do that again. 314-752-7000. But it was really quite beautiful. We started in Portugal and went to Fatima and then traveled through Spain and ended at Lourdes in France. And it was just lovely.
1: That's where we ended as well, in Lourdes. Yes.
0: It was so peaceful there.
1: Yeah.
0: In Fatima, there was this great sense of urgency. It's like, you, like, pray, like, now, like, we are being called right now, almost like, life is on this doorstep and you need to make a choice whether you're, you know, Fulton Sheen, I think he has this great phrase, at the end of life, it's heaven or hell. You know, like that's, there's going to be one or the other, you choose. And I felt that urgency in at Fatima from the, just the message. And then when we got to Lord, I was like, this is great peace. And
1: I remember like, sitting across the river, you know, there's the grotto and then the river. And
0: right.
1: There was like a few benches alongside the river. And I remember sitting there.
0: I'm like in that space as you're talking, I'm there.
1: And I just wanted to look, observe the people. And I kid you not, this is October, right? This is not like July, August. The flow of people coming through the grotto, never stopped. There might have been, 30 seconds, 1 minute, where there wasn't anyone walking up, but that's it. I mean, it is mind-boggling. It is absolutely mind-boggling.
0: The amount of people that would go through and travel through that space.
1: Yes.
0: Agree.
1: All over the world, obviously.
0: Yeah.
1: Yes.
0: Our Lady calling them, right?
1: Yes.
0: Just wanting them to be near to her heart. It's so beautiful. And so many people coming with such a need for healing. Mm-hmm. Did you do the baths while you were there?
1: I did not.
0: Oh,
1: I did not.
0: Thank you, caller. Thank you.
1: I did the Stations of the Cross, though.
0: Oh, yeah. They're huge.
1: Behind the...
0: And it's just if you're looking at the church, it's up and to the left, kind of in the, on this hillside.
1: On the, right.
0: But they're beautiful. Remind me, were they like gold? I remember they're being like, or bronze?
1: They are huge, yeah.
0: They were really big, but they weren't like painted. You know, they were like a metal, if I remember. Okay. It's been a while. 2017, so almost 10 years,
1: Wow.
0: Since we went.
1: I don't have that excuse.
0: you just went last year.
1: Pull up a picture.
0: Show me what it looks like. No, I'm just kidding. That's great. Thank you, caller, for calling in. 314-752-7000. Maybe you're listening. Maybe you want to go to Fatima or Lord. You want to go to France. Call in now. Make a donation. God will not be outdone in generosity. He knows your heart and where you, spending your money and valuing where you give your treasure. So we would love for you to extend that here to Covenant Network, 314-752-7000. So I love that Father Gerber got to be with you too.
1: It was an incredible trip. We went to so many places. We went to Lisieux, which was a dream come true for me personally.
0: Yeah.
1: I don't know. I don't have the words, you know, seeing the incorrupt bodies and the saints. And, you know, I remember on the plane coming back, I looked at Mark and I said, you know, how can you not believe after what we've seen? And of course, we were so blessed and fortunate to be able to have that experience. But it is incredible.
0: Yes. It is. Yeah. And to see the Universal Church, we talked about this in the beginning. Like, we can go to any country and be participating in the Mass, regardless of the language, and we still feel at home because God meets us right where we are. You know, doesn't matter where in the world we are, if we can find a Catholic church and we're blessed to be able to do that. Oh, what a gift that is. But it is beautiful to see the Universal Church kind of in action when you see all kinds of people, you know, walking and praying and being, even going to an adoration in that kind of space. You're like, wow, it's just beautiful. While we were there, there's a time when like the Knights of Columbus come all over in military it happened to be that weekend that we were there. And so there was a fancy procession on top of the evening procession that they do in Lourdes.
1: Okay.
0: And they were praying the rosary, but every decade was a different language.
1: Oh, yeah.
0: And I learned it in French in high school, but I'm not going to say it over the air, that's for sure. It was the only thing I really remember in French. And so we're praying, and all of a sudden it's in French, and my husband, I started praying it, and he was like, do you know this? And I was like, well, don't you know the prayers? Like, yes, the Hail Mary. But it was beautiful to just feel connected to these people that, you know, you don't know, but you're here, you're all praying together, the rosary. So it was beautiful. Remember, we're here to raise some money for Covenant Network. We want to see how much we can raise between now and 4:55. Okay, wonderful. 314-752-7000. 314-752-7000. All right. And you wanted to share a little bit about your favorite programs on Covenant Network.
1: Sure. My favorite programs are Catholic Answers Live. Always learn something.
0: Oh, yes, always.
1: Like, But also, I have a little special place for Saint of the Day with Mike Roberts.
0: Yeah. Wait, is he your favorite? Do you have another meteorologist that's your favorite? Do you have a favorite meteorologist? Or what does your husband do? I can't
1: remember. He's a meteorologist.
0: He is. Maybe I wish he was here. Do you think if he was here, what would he say to you right now?
1: They know each other.
0: Oh, they do? Know he knows Mike Roberts?
1: A little bit, yes.
0: That's awesome. Well, Mark, if you're listening, why don't you, I don't know, say something.
3: Well, hello, Aunt Cecile and Celine.
1: What?
3: Yeah, I thought I'd give you a call.
1: Oh, my gosh.
0: Little special guest surprise for you. Yeah. What are you doing? Where are you at?
3: I'm in Grand Rapids, Michigan.
0: Well, we are so glad that you could be a part of their time here on the radio. You introduce yourself, sir.
3: Yes, I'm Mark Fuchs. I am the proud husband and father of these two young ladies. And I was listening to the first 30 minutes of it, and you guys are doing a great job. And thank you very much for your time for all this. This is great.
0: Yeah, they're doing wonderful. We're glad. I was trying to clue it in, but they had no clue that you would be on. And so I was like, they don't get what I'm trying to say. So Mark, you clued in right at the right time. So that's great.
3: Perfect.
0: Yeah, and you were on the air with them 4 years ago when they came in.
3: Yes, I was. I actually dragged my guitar out for a song 4 years ago. That was interesting.
0: Yeah.
1: It was.
0: Best performance ever, I'm sure. All right.
3: Well, questionable, I'm sure.
0: Oh, no. I'm sure they loved it. That was great. Well, do you guys want to make him say anything over the air? Are you going to ask him any questions right now?
2: I don't think well on the spot.
1: Thank you, sweetheart.
0: Well, we are so thankful, Mark, that you tuned in and that you called in, and we were able to get you on the air and surprise them. That was wonderful. So we are going to take a break, and thank you again for listening and all of our callers. We're going to continue to take calls. 314-752-7000. So thanks again, Mark. They'll be in touch with you for sure.
2: Love you, Papa.
3: Oh, yeah.

0: This is Julie Lasseter, and we've got some thank yous. One, it was so great to have Mark surprise his daughter and his wife who are sitting here with us, and I know he wishes he could be here with you. Tina called from St. Joe's in Imperial with a donation for her most favorite person, Celine.
1: Thank you so much, Tina.
0: Most so favorite.
1: You're able to listen.
0: Nathaniel from Petersburg, Illinois, made an online pledge for Celine.
1: Okay. Thanks, Nathaniel.
0: Mary called from Weldon Springs for Ann Cecile and Celine, and asks for us to pray for their adult children to come back to the faith and to teach their grandchildren. So it's a beautiful prayer, Mary.
2: Thank you, Mary.
0: Thomas called from St. Joe's in Cottleville for both of you as well. So thank you, Thomas. It's been such a great hour. Ladies, thank you for making the time to be here. We're just so blessed. So thank you so much.
2: I also got word that a friend from college, Paul André, is listening online from Belgium.
0: Wonderful. Hopefully he downloaded the app.
3: Bonsoir.
0: Oh, wonderful. All right. Thank you all so much. This is Julie Lasseter. We'll be back at the top of the hour right after this. Good job.
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0: This is Julie Lasseter on the last hour of the Radiothon for today. This is so exciting. 314-752-7000. That's the phone number to call. We have a goal of $1,200 by 5:30. I have three excited new guests here ready to just regale you with all wonderful Catholic stories, right? We're so excited to be here. Do any of you want to lead us in prayer? I should have asked this before we got on the air.
1: Yeah, sure.
0: Yeah, Kevin's going to do it for me. Go ahead.
2: In the name of the Father, and of the Son, and of the Holy Spirit, Father of mercy, we ask you to bless this time together. Bless all those who hear our voices. Have us say the words that you'd have us to say, and reach the people you'd have us to reach. In Jesus' name, amen.
0: Amen. Father, and Son, and Holy Spirit. Amen. Thank you so much. That's great. I usually ask it beforehand, and then I forgot, and so somebody's like, I get put on the spot. I don't love that.
2: I heard you earlier, so I was ready.
0: You were ready. Good. Well, then glad. I'm glad I did it on the air that time, so you heard that. We have wonderful levels of giving. The transmitter package is $30 a month, or a one-time gift of $300 or more. There's two books with that. The Way to Happiness by Archbishop Fulton Sheen, who's on board for the beatification next week. Anybody? Are you going?
2: Mm-hmm. Probably not.
0: You're going to tune in for sure through Covenant Network. Absolutely. That's right. We're starting interviews at 8 a.m. that day, and we'll have EWTN's coverage through the airways. So it's going to be awesome. You'll have to stop by our booth and get a cool sticker when you do.
3: Oh, I see.
0: All right. So the Way to Happiness and then Learning the Virtues. There's also the Golden Transmitter Package, which is $50 per month, which is $1.67 a day, or a one-time pledge of $500 or more. You receive those two books plus two additional, Contemplating the Seven Sorrows of Mary and Padre Pio's American Daughter. There's also the Covenant Network navy blue sweatpants that are exclusive to this radiothon, just so you know. Mm-hmm. It's got Pray, Hope, Don't Worry printed down the side and pockets and a relaxed cuff, all the details that you need to know about sweatpants. But that's if you call in and say, give me the golden. I want the golden transmitter package, and we'll make sure we get those to you. These are great tools for evangelization. You'll literally be walking in the faith. Get it? Okay. 314-752-7000. 314-752-7000. Mary from St. Joseph's in Cottleville made an online pledge, and she says, I am in eighth grade and I love listening to your station, especially Catholic Answers Live, the Bible in a Year, and please pray for St. Austin School, my family, all priests, and Chesterton Academy. So we will do that. Thank you, Mary, for calling in. All right. Remember that phone number, 314-752-7000. I have Nate, Kevin, and Abby with me today. So we're going to start with you, Nate, since you prayed for us. We're going to start with Kevin. I've got you in a wrong order in my head. Kevin, you're going to go first. Tell us about your family and your parish.
2: Kevin McCarthy, St. Joseph's Parish in Imperial. A really good parish with a lot of young families and a lot of kids. 10 o'clock mass. There's a lot of crying. It's wonderful.
0: That's great.
2: We have six children. All of them are out of the house now. We have an empty nest. My wife is Beth. We've been married for 36 years. She keeps me straight. She's saved me from many a harebrained scheme, and I'd be lost without her.
0: So thank you, Beth. Thank you.
2: Yes, thank you.
0: Thank
2: Beth.
0: You for this man here. Yes.
2: Children, 12 grandchildren, two more on the way. We've married into four others, and it's a party happening all the time.
0: Such a gift. So thank you. Thank you for being here and giving the time. You got all these grandbabies. Does everybody live local?
2: They all live local, and it's such a blessing.
0: What a gift. That's wonderful. All right, Nate, you're up. Tell us about yourself.
4: I'm Nate Salser. I also am from St. Joseph's in Imperial.
0: Did you guys drive together?
4: No, it didn't work out.
0: Should have thought about that.
2: Well, I offered.
0: Kevin. Good job.
4: Been married for almost 15 years. On October 8th, it'll be 15 years. I've got two children, one of whom attends St. Joseph's, and the other just started her first year at Notre Dame. So,
0: oh wow,
4: it's exciting.
0: Yep. Shout them out. Tell them, say hi.
4: That is Lucy and Dean. So,
0: all right. If you're listening, call 314-752-7000. Go ahead. So, Notre Dame.
4: Yeah, she's really enjoying it so far. So,
0: we're talking about the high school or the college?
4: The high school.
0: That's what I thought. Okay. Yeah. I wanted to confirm. Yeah. You know, we are in St. Louis, right?
4: Right.
0: The home of so many high schools. 314-752-7000. Thank you, caller. Let's keep that going. Our goal is $1,200 by 5:30. Nate, that's awesome. So how was that a hard decision? Where to go to high school?
4: I mean, there was a lot of discernment through her. I mean, we didn't force her or anything, and she fits in really well there, so I think she made a good decision.
0: So this is her freshman year?
4: Freshman year.
0: Man, lots of good changes, though. That's beautiful.
4: Yep.
0: All right, Abby, welcome.
5: Hi, thank you for having me.
0: All right, introduce yourself.
1: My name's Abby. I'm from St. Louis, but after I graduated high school, I moved away for about 8 years, and I just moved back last year, so it's been fun.
0: Well, welcome home.
1: Relearning St. Louis as an adult and not as a high schooler, so it's been awesome. But yeah, I'm from here. I'm the oldest of five. I'm a nurse. I'm a convert. I've been Catholic for about 2 years, and I'm so excited to be here. This is so fun.
0: Did your family convert with you?
1: My brother did. One of my, so I'm one of five. Mm-hmm. The brother who's right under me, he's 3 years younger. We converted within like 5-6 months of each other, as well as my sister-in-law. So he actually is the one who sparked my conversion initially.
0: So he started, he converted.
1: Yeah. So he,
0: you jumped in.
1: Yeah. He was in college. He was an undergrad at the time. And the plan was for him to go to Protestant seminary. So I grew up in a wonderful Protestant home. And he always knew, he was studying engineering, but he always knew he wanted to do ministry deep down. And so he was kind of just doing a bunch of, he's always loved theology, biblical studies, mm-hmm. philosophy, all those things. So he was
0: the more
1: studying,
0: he studied.
1: Yes, he
0: the
1: studied.
0: The more he found the truth.
1: Exactly.
0: Right?
1: So he was studying because he loves it. And
0: that's
1: then
0: right.
1: he
0: Thank you,
1: told
0: caller.
1: Me one day that he was going to be Catholic. And I was very mortified. We grew up.
0: You're like, no.
1: Yeah, my family is amazing, but I think my parents had a pretty bad experience with the Catholic Church. They grew up in small town Missouri in the 70s, 80s, and they just had an
0: a
1: idea.
0: A different perception.
1: Yeah, perception of what Catholicism was. And so that's how they raised me to view Catholics. And so I was, very thrown off, felt hurt and betrayed. And then I kind of was in a place where I was like, this is my brother. I love him. I can't just, I was just confused. So I had no desire to be Catholic, but I also knew I couldn't out debate my brother because he's brilliant. And so I was like, well, I'm just going to try and study a few things for my own, just my own understanding. Cause I was just, I was really in a hurt, confused place. So I picked up a few books, Scott Hahn, Trent Horn.
0: I was just going to say, what'd you pick up? That's great.
1: I think the first two things I ever read were Rome Sweet Home and Why We're Catholic. So Rome Sweet Home is Scott Hahn, and then Why We're Catholic is Trent Horn. And I remember the first time I cracked open a book, I'd studied so much about Catholicism from a Protestant perspective. So I'd read all these different, Protestant or Calvinist authors who'd explained why our view as Protestants of things or topics of like justification, why we're correct. But I'd never actually studied Catholicism from a Catholic perspective. And so when I cracked open a book, I was like, wait a second, this is not what I thought. And so when I started studying Catholicism from an actual Catholic author, Catholic perspective, I very quickly started realizing I had a lot of debunking to do. And so that's where it all started for me. It wasn't even that I had no desire to be Catholic whatsoever. But then as I started studying, I just realized very quickly how little I knew that was accurate. So that was kind of how it all started for me. But praise God, my brother is now studying biblical studies at the Augusta Institute, and his wife Haley also converted, and she's a focus missionary at Lindenwood.
0: Wow.
1: And
0: they
2: have, wonderful.
1: Yeah, and they have two kids, one on the way. So shout out to Winnie and Gus.
0: That's amazing. That is amazing. That's
1: so
0: amazing.
1: Yes.
0: So when did you meet Claire? Because I heard that you're in the infamous Claire. It might be friends with you as well.
1: So me and Claire met last summer. She's amazing. So it was actually at Focus Training in Lincoln, Nebraska. So I was in between jobs. I was a labor and delivery nurse for 3.5 years in Columbia, Missouri. And then I decided to move back to St. Louis. Well, actually, the original plan was to do travel nursing, but then God kind of rerouted me last summer, which I'm so thankful for. But I was like, you know what? I'm in between jobs. This doesn't happen every day, so I'm going to take the summer off. Go be Winnie and Gus's babysitter. So just for context, Focus is a Christian, is a Catholic college ministry program. Mm-hmm. So as a Protestant, I was very familiar with like Crew, Navigators. I was a part of the Salt Company, but Focus is kind of the Catholic student ministry. So anyways, all this to say, Claire and her husband, Mitchell, have been Focus missionaries, and they went to training last summer. It's called a New Staff Training, or NST. And so I went as well to be my Winnie and Gus's babysitter and just got to live there for a month on, Ave Maria hosts half of the Focus missionaries, and then University of Nebraska in Lincoln, they host the other half. So we were in Lincoln for the month and became very fast friends.
0: So you went there just to be their babysitter.
1: Yes.
0: And then you just continued to fall in love with the church, right? But you had already converted before
1: I'd already
0: then.
1: Converted, yes. Yeah. But it was such a beautiful experience because I was just in such a beautiful Catholic community. It was amazing. I've been Catholic for about a year at that point, but
0: yeah. And then to be exposed to people that literally on fire, right?
1: Yes.
0: They're so on fire. It's really like flames are going out, right? Like,
1: oh.
0: They're just not flames going out, but like they're going out of them and lighting other people on fire.
1: It was awesome.
0: In
1: was,
0: a weird way.
1: It was
0: that
1: really
0: horrible, horrible analogy. I'm so sorry.
1: That's exactly how it was.
0: Just lighting people on fire.
1: We were all living in such close community. We literally live in the dorm rooms at UNL. So it was so fun, you know, dining hall dinners. There's so many kids.
0: So bizarre to think about.
1: Yeah, the amount of strollers parked in the UNL dining hall before each meal is comical. It's pretty awesome.
0: I think I just want to go experience that. Just, you know, help out with kids, hold a babysitting session.
1: That's awesome.
0: That's awesome. Thank you for that.
1: Yeah,
0: they
1: went this summer and I was so sad not to be there.
0: You didn't get to go.
1: FOMO.
0: Yeah, you're like, how's it going?
1: I had such FOMO, yeah.
0: Very cool. Well, Kevin, you talked about you're a convert to the faith as well.
2: I am, yes.
0: Did that book, Rome Sweet Home, before, real quick, 314-752-7000. We're here raising money for Covenant Network, a goal of $1,200 by 530. That's correct. $1,200 by 530. And we have that transmitter level at $30 a month, the golden transmitter at $50 a month. And a quick Lucy called in to say hi to Dad. She says Notre Dame is great and everyone should sign up for Shadow Day. You're doing a great job, Dad. What a sweetheart. And then, yeah, so that's wonderful. You want to talk about your conversion story?
2: Yes.
0: Like, what led you to those stories?
2: Oh, do you want the shortest version possible?
0: We got time.
2: So, I was listening to this radio program of a guy from Cape Girardeau that used to, you know, say stuff that was semi-true. And I'm like, man, that, you know, it's good to hear some truth. And then I kind of ventured onto Protestant radio. Mm-hmm. And, you know, I was listening to, like, the Bible Answer Man. And, you know, one night Hank Hanegraaff said, you know, it'd be a shame to meet Jesus, you know, and say, you know, Lord, I didn't have any children because I wanted a new car, you know. And that sat with me well. And then I had a good friend of mine invite me to a retreat at the White House. And so I was a young Baptist boy, and I was young. I was probably 21 or 22. And I'm sitting in the grotto at the White House, if you've ever been there. During adoration, which I had no idea what adoration was at the time, but I knew something was going on.
0: Yeah.
2: And that's pretty much when it's time to be Catholic struck. Now, a lot of Catholic radio after that, a lot of Scott Hahn's conversion story, a lot of Coming Home Network, mm-hmm. you know.
0: The Journey Home?
2: Journey Home, yeah. Yes, I'm sorry.
0: No, you're right.
2: Journey Home.
0: Mm-hmm. Oh, yeah. It's a Coming Home Network.
2: Okay.
0: He's right.
2: Okay. Both.
0: Both. Yes. Both.
2: Scott Hahn helped a lot. My extended family was pretty devout in their Baptist faith. And, you know, I was way off track with them. But my parents actually ended up coming in after me.
0: Wow.
2: Probably three and 5 years different. And my siblings are not so much, but that's okay. You know?
0: That's right.
2: But they can't... Test the fruit, you know, just look at the life, and if I'm that wrong, you know, so be it. But that man asking me to go on that retreat several different times, you know, really changed my life.
0: Now, how did you know him?
2: We weren't drinking together.
0: Got it.
2: Okay.
0: on point with you. Yeah. So that's how you met.
2: Yeah.
0: And then he just encouraged you to come and be at retreat. Is retreat like those kind of retreats? Is that something that was in your faith background before?
2: Oh goodness, no.
0: Like a silent retreat? Had you ever been on a silent retreat?
1: No, I never heard of it.
0: I don't, because I'm a cradle Catholic, I don't know if other churches, like you were even talking about focus ministry, but the other words for it. And I was like, cool. I'm sure you're right. Like but I've never looked into those kind of ministries before.
1: Uh-huh.
0: So silent, was it a silent retreat?
2: It was silent. It was a silent retreat. And we went there for a couple of years. And then we went to out there on the entire road. There's a community down in, what is it? High Ridge. But I'm sorry, I'm drawing a blank on the name. But they were a very devout bunch. And actually, that's where I got introduced to Fulton Sheen, because we had little hermitages and a tape player.
0: Yeah.
2: And so I'm probably 23. 4 years old listening to Fulton Sheen on a
0: cassette.
2: Tape player. Yeah.
0: That's great.
2: I came home to my mom. I'm like, have you ever heard of Fulton Sheen? And, you know, she wasn't converted at the time, and she lit up like a Christmas tree. She goes, oh yes. You know,
0: she knew.
2: So even as a Protestant, she had a great love for Fulton Sheen.
0: And, yeah. That's great. It'll be interesting to see how many people are here next week for the beatification that are not Catholic, that just knew who he was and know that this is going to be an incredible event, you know.
2: Mm-hmm. Well, I think we're losing a lot of that generation though, because it's been a little while since he's been on the air.
0: Yeah. It has. I mean, it was the 50s,
2: yeah.
0: Right? That's a long time ago. 314-752-7000. Nancy from St. Joseph's Imperial.
2: Love Nancy.
0: made a donation to her favorite, from your favorite deacon. That's what Nancy called, from St. Joe's, with a donation from your favorite deacon. They are praying for Adam and for Covenant Network. So thank you for your prayers, Nancy. We appreciate that. That phone number again, 314-752-7000. Well, Kevin, that's very amazing. I'm so thankful that gentleman can reach out to you and invite you, and that you were open to it.
2: That family that just called was also a big part of my conversion. Deacon Brian. Seltzer.
4: My uncle.
2: Yeah, his uncle.
0: Oh, he's been on here before. We like Deacon Brian. He's great. He's tall, right?
4: I'm not
0: picturing the same guy.
4: He's taller than me, but that's not saying
2: much. if you stretch him out a little bit.
0: That's great. Well, Nate, what do you want to share about? Thank you, Kevin, by the way, for sharing that with us. I appreciate that. You said something about the resurgence of your faith.
4: Yeah, so I guess about 4 or 5 years ago, I sort of had a resurgence. I was never like a revert. I guess instead of practicing my faith, it was more like malpractice.
0: You were just doing it horribly, right?
4: Yes,
0: you're like,
4: yes.
0: I can do this better.
4: And my
0: malpractice of the faith. We've got to write that down. That was
4: my cousin invited me to a retreat, and he had left the church, and it was a Protestant retreat, non-denominational.
2: There you go.
4: And something happened there. So if anyone says the Holy Spirit isn't with the Protestants, he is, but... and my kids were at St. Joe, and I was like, am I going to uproot them? And I was doing a lot of research and soul searching, and this network had a big service to things I learned. And I'm a cradle Catholic, and I don't know if the catechesis when I was younger wasn't really good, or if I didn't pay attention, or what. And so programs like Called to Communion and Catholic Answers, and just all down the line, really, really helped me decide, okay, yeah, the Catholic Church is the true church, and that's where I need to be.
0: So. Yeah. Those moments that we are literally confirmed, right? Not necessarily like the confirmation, but to confirm our faith and our heart and just be on fire. So mm-hmm. beautiful.
4: Indeed.
0: That's so wonderful. Thank you for sharing that as well. It's hard. Someone had shared that they were, I'm going to get stuck on the word malpractice. That's really funny. I like to take words and kind of dissect them a little bit on one of my shows. And my husband always says words mean things. So I named the segment after him, you know, words mean things. So we're going to deep dive into that in my own prayer, but just how we can do it so wrong sometimes, or not be the best example of the faith. You mentioned it as, you know, being a Catholic from a family, actually both of you, that though they are not Catholic, they're going to see anything that you do in a negative way, be like, well, that's how Catholics act, you know, so you're really in the spotlight. And those are hard places to be sometimes when you feel like you can't, you know.
2: Martyrdom.
0: Yeah, you got to die to self, that's for sure. That's really, really hard. So your brother and you, are you your own lone reeds, or do you guys conflict a little bit, Abby, with mom and dad about that, or?
1: Yeah, it was a lot harder at first. So yeah, both of our conversions were like 2.5-3 years ago now. And at first there was a lot of eggshells, walking on eggshells. But I will say, I think a lot of it was just, we didn't know how to have, I didn't know how to have these conversations with my parents. Anytime it was brought up, I think that I would just kind of shut down, because I do whatever I would say would offend them. And so over time, we've just gotten a lot better about just having these open conversations. And there's just been a lot of, I think, of this mutual understanding and this me realizing, okay, we are family and we love each other no matter what. And ultimately, I'm so thankful that I have a family who genuinely loves the Lord and ultimately want to serve Him and use their lives to glorify Him. And a lot of people don't have that, even if it's a, you know, same denomination or same, you know, same faith. So I still am so thankful for that, but it's definitely been a big learning process, and learning how to be open and share things and even just expose my family to things. Like, they've gotten to meet some priest friends, sister friends, like they just have gotten a little glimpse into our world. And I think that they've softened a lot over the last few years. They still as of now, don't have a desire to convert. Pray for them.
0: Yeah.
1: But I do think that their view of Catholicism has changed a lot over the last couple of years, and they've just gotten to see, wow, this is not, you know, you and your brother and your friends. This is not, you know, this isn't like what our friends were like back in high school.
0: Right.
1: And this isn't what we thought it was. I think my family is very big, as a lot of Protestants are, on, you know, having a relationship with Jesus, which is obviously so important.
0: Right.
1: And as in my conversion, that never changed. But I think my parents never saw that in Catholics growing up. So for them to see, like, wow, you still, like, have this relationship with Jesus. And,
0: yeah,
1: you know, so I think it's been really good. There's been a lot of things that I wish weren't the case, but so many graces, and God blesses those things that are really hard too, I think. So
0: absolutely. And unfortunately, there are still some wounds that we carry,
1: yeah,
0: and a little bit of bitterness towards, like, I don't know, not necessarily them, right? Mm-hmm. But maybe how they were taught that, and that, yeah, they were instilling that in you. And so, mm-hmm, it kind of gets a little bit deeper. There's the JP2 Healing Ministry is, mm-hmm, coming to do a retreat at St. Alban Row in October. So if there's something, it's like a 3-day thing. I've never really been pumped about retreats. I always tell myself I don't have time. Mm-hmm.
1: Weekends are precious.
0: If you have told yourself that you don't have time, call now, 314-752-7000. If you don't have time for retreat, but you want to give, you know, you can do that here. And it's a wonderful place to give. But I've told myself over and over again, Axe retreat, no, I don't have time for that. Oh, this, I don't have time.
2: We just finished up Axe at St. Joe's. It was nice.
0: It was wonderful. Yeah, there was a gentleman who was on earlier this week. His name is Wayne, and he had lost his son, and an Axe retreat really just brought him to his knees in a beautiful way. And he left that telling his wife, I will continue to be a part of this as long as I can.
2: Absolutely.
0: And it was like 18 years of just devotion to Axe. And I was like, that's a lot of retreating in a good way. But yeah.
2: Well, I talked about that guy earlier that kind of directed me to the faith, and it... Over the years, I've noticed there's a real lack of fatherhood out there, you know, and that's been part of my goal as a Catholic man, is to be, what is it says in Scripture, that firm peg, or that sure peg placed in a firm hole,
0: yeah,
2: you know, for my family, but for other young men that are coming along, you know.
0: That's right. And your presence in the parish and the activities and the Knights of Columbus, like, I see, you're like, not the Knights. No, we love the Knights of Columbus. But the men in those roles, when they can take on just a little bit of spiritual fatherhood for somebody else,
2: it makes a world of difference.
0: Yeah. Somebody just to talk to,
2: yeah,
0: you know, and to be there for them. It's a beautiful gift that you can do that for other people, and even be on the lookout for who needs me. Lord, where do you need me right now in this space?
2: Always.
0: It's not a contract for a weekly dinner for the rest of your life. You know, it's just, you know, checking in with somebody and seeing that God wants you in that role, even if it's for a short time. So that's really, it's beautiful. Let's keep that, the beauty going. 314-752-7000. You know, we've talked here about how Covenant Network has played a large role in the continuing of, you know, once you accept Jesus, or people stumble upon the station, they feel called back again and again because of the true, the good, and the beautiful. So we have a goal of $1,200, and we have $100 so far. We have 4 minutes left. We really want you to call in 314-752-7000. We have till 5:30 to make this goal. Let's make it happen. 314-752-7000. Pledges of $30 a month. That's that transmitter package. Receive 2 books. 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If you want to be a real tall, short person, you can call in and say, what do you need? That short person gets us from where we are to the rest of our goal. But remember, God cannot be outdone with generosity. 314-752-7000. We want the phone to ring. The first call, we get a couple callers on the line. That first call breaks the ice and somebody else feels like they can call too. So let's be the first to call. 314-752-7000. Kevin just picked up Nate's phone to call. 314-752-7000. That's the number to call. 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
2: Yeah,
0: we just don't.
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0: That's right.
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0: Call in with a question. 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This is our last hour of the day. 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
0: 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If there's a passenger in the car, hand them your phone. I'll go through the number again. I'll give you a second to open it up. 314-752-7000. We just need the phone to ring once to get us started, and that could be you. 314-752-7000.

0: 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We have one more minute. 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
1: We all have our puppy dog eyes on.
0: That's right. That's right. We're really wanting you to call. 314-752-7000. We could get four callers on the line right now. We're going to go on a break, and we're going to take calls during the break. You'll hear the phone ringing if you call in. 314-752-7000. And this is Julie Lasseter on our Fall Radiothon. We're going to be right back, but don't forget to call now.

This is Julie Lassiter with Covenant Network on our fall radiothon. We are here with three wonderful guests, maybe four. Oh, we got a special guest coming to the microphone. I'm pretty excited. Our goal is to see how much we can raise here by from now till 5:55. So let's get those phones ringing. 314-752-7000. That's 314-752-7000. So as long as it rings once, we make our goal. So go ahead and call in now. 314-752-7000. 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You receive the book by Fulton Sheen, Way to Happiness, and Learning the Virtues. Then you also, the golden transmitter package is the second level, and that's at $50 per month, $1.67 a day, or a one-time pledge of $500 or more. 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

0: contemplating the seven sorrows of Mary and Padre Pio's American daughter, as well as Covenant Network navy blue sweatpants with pockets that reads, "Pray, hope, don't worry," printed down the side. 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So it's awesome. 314-752-7000. 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Say, "I want to renew my pledge." Maybe you want to renew it and increase it. Whatever you'd like to do. 314-752-7000. All right, Nate, we were going to chat a little bit. Just so you guys want to come up. Mm-mm. Okay. What's his name?
1: Dean.
0: Dean. Thanks for being here, Dean. Anytime you want to sit here, we'll turn the microphone on. You can just say hi. It's totally up to you. We're going to let him, we're going to ease him into it. Mm-hmm. All right. Nate, what do you want to talk about? With CYC?
1: Yeah, kind of tying into Kevin's comment about fatherhood. There's plenty of opportunities to get involved through the Knights or even CYC sports. I coached my daughter and I coached my son, and you know, it's another way to get to be a good male example in these young people's lives. And I mean, I've told kids something and then their dad will come up and say, "You know, I've been telling them that for years, and all of a sudden you said it to them for the first time." Well, and it's true, it happens,
0: and they hear it. It's like they were closed off, you know.
1: "Oh yeah, sure, Dad, what do you know? But Coach told me this."
2: Least favorite thing about fatherhood right there.
0: Oh, that's your least favorite. Yes. It's just not being heard, right? Like, how did you not hear that? You know, that's great. He's like, "Oh man," he's getting a kick out of that. That's funny. But those opportunities are beautiful.
1: Indeed.
0: That you can be put in a position, and sometimes you might even wonder, like, how did I even get in this role? And then all of a sudden the Lord's like, "This is why I wanted you here." Bing. Mm-hmm. And you're reminded of his goodness and what gifts he's given you.
1: Indeed.
0: Yeah. It's pretty amazing. I love when God will use the gifts that he's given us to glorify him and then show us how beautiful it is.
2: And then trying to remember that.
0: And the times.
2: That's the hard part.
0: We try to remember that when the times are hard and we don't see him working in our lives because we're too busy, we're too distracted. So absolutely, I hear that. Kevin, you have something written down here that you might want to talk about, that under carpentry. Do you own your own company? You own your company?
2: Yes.
0: What do you ever mentor or lead people that work for you in that way? I don't know if I see carpet. So my dad was a carpenter.
2: A little more now than mm-hmm. when I was younger. I was a little bit too
0: rebellious.
2: Angry.
0: Oh,
2: I don't
0: okay.
2: know if angry is the right word.
0: Oh, thank you,
2: right
0: caller.
2: Word.
0: That might be our goal right there. We just needed one donation. 314-752-7000. We're raising as much money as we can between now and 5:55. Go.
2: I was too job oriented and less thinking about the young men that I had working for me.
0: Mm-hmm. So it's about efficiency, getting the job done rather than seeing the people.
2: I could have been better.
0: Yeah.
2: Now my son is my business partner, so apparently I've done something well because he's a fine young man, Ryan. He's a good kid. He has two children. He's been married for 10 or 12 years now, and he represents our company well, and he talks to the customers better than I do. It's kind of funny, though, because he always says the things that I once said.
0: And you hear it, and you're
2: it's like I've heard that somewhere before.
0: That's awesome. My daughter, who's 13, we have a cafe in our little town, and she works that register. Man, she'll upsell. She's selling cinnamon rolls and coffees, and, "Oh, would you like to take this? This is my favorite." And I just look back, and I know exactly where she learned that.
2: Yes.
0: And it's wonderful to see, but then I'm also like, wow, they see everything that you do, you know, and the conversations you probably have had over and over again.
2: Absolutely.
0: In their presence. And they hear that over and over again.
2: Well, and more importantly than the work ethic is him raising his children. You know, yes. all of my children raising their children. They're all doing it better than I did. And I did it a little bit better than my parents did.
0: Yeah.
2: And you know, I made plenty of mistakes. I told my oldest, she was test child. I'll pay for therapy later. You know.
0: Has she taken you up on that
2: She's
0: yet?
2: Still waiting. She's still waiting for that check. But, you know,
0: but is the therapy happening? That's what's important.
2: You know, they get dad therapy anytime they need it. And, my oldest daughter, she has five children currently and, been married for 15 years, I think. And they're doing great and, proud of them. You know, it's a good life.
0: That's right. That's beautiful. And it's good to see God working through that and seeing, oh, hearing your son say the things that you've said. You're like, okay, I know he heard that all along. But when they're younger, they're not telling you thank you for your discipline.
1: No.
2: You know, on the parenting end, you know, you were talking about your mom and dad and the challenge of being Catholic when they're not. They're praying to Jesus to straighten you out. Watch what he does.
3: Yeah.
2: Okay, because my parents had the same issue. You know, the more they look into it, just like you, the more we look into it, the more we search. Anybody that I know that I'm leaving the faith, to, you know, to search for Jesus, I'm like, hey, search hard. You know, see where you end up.
0: Yeah.
2: Because it's absolutely. This is the end of the trail.
0: Yeah.
2: You know. Just like you said, Nate, just like you know, you were right there, you know.
1: Yeah, I was there the whole time. It was right in front of my face, and it didn't smack me in the face, but eventually I figured it out.
0: So, yeah. Thank you, caller. Let's keep that going. 314-752-7000. We got a golden transmitter, by the way.
2: Sweet.
0: Way to go. Let's keep that going. We want to raise as much as we possibly can between now and 5:55. So maybe we'll even get young man over here to say something on the air. I'll see.
1: So.
0: Dean. Well, we'll see if he wants to. I'll have him sit in my spot. He can put the headphones on so he can hear you guys.
1: Right.
0: He might enjoy that. 314-752-7000. That's 314-752-7000. I'm here with Abby and Nate and Kevin, and we're having just a beautiful conversation. So thank you all for your vulnerability, because it's not always easy to talk about these things over the air because you don't know who's listening. But if there's anything else that you wanted to chat about while we're here, I think the leadership thing, when you're talking about fatherhood and being a spiritual father to other people, seeing those opportunities and what to do with them. What do you do? How would you encourage Nate if he sees an opportunity like that? Like, oh, there's a young man his dad's really not around or not helping him in the faith.
2: So one of the biggest mistakes I've made and one of the things I've learned is that conversation I'm having may be the most important thing I do all day, all week, all year, regardless of who it's with. You know, I made a lot of mistakes with my kids wanting to come up and talk to me and me not being available, you know, and I would like to have those back, but I'm as available as I can be now.
0: Yeah.
2: You know,
0: there's a lot of pressure on when your kids are small and you're working so hard.
2: You're starving to death.
0: Yeah.
2: And you're trying to feed them, clothe them.
0: Well, you're starving like physically and spiritually, and sometimes like literally there's not enough food on the table. So there's so many things pulling, and all they want to do is sit with you.
2: Yeah.
0: And just be present. And that's really all the Lord wants for us, is to sit with him and be present. And he will provide all of those things. But we just get so caught up in what the doings, this, I can do this and it equals this, which puts food on the table.
2: Adoration.
0: You know? Oh, go to adoration. That's
2: wonderful.
0: Right. Let's talk about adoration. What does adoration mean to you?
2: Oh, my goodness. Well, I believe it was said by somebody that's a little smarter than me that I look at him and he looks at me,
0: mm-hmm.
2: you know, I'm not very good at ending the noise in my head, which is one of the wonderful things about being Catholic is the rosary, for instance, you know, I can concentrate, I can do two things at once. I can pray the prayer and then concentrate on the mysteries.
0: Yeah.
2: You know, it keeps that motor, those squirrels up there a little busier.
0: Because your hands are moving, you know,
2: my hands are moving,
0: prayers.
2: My mouth's moving. I'm thinking about something else on top of saying something, which happens a lot. I'm sorry.
0: Sometimes I get lost in my own thinking, talking, you know, I'm like talking about something to distract.
2: But taking that quiet time, you know, I once heard that if we could tithe that 10% of our time a day, which I am nowhere near, you know, I've gone to daily mass for years at a time. I'm currently not going to daily mass. I'll catch a Friday or Wednesday every now and then, but
0: those are seasons of our life too.
2: Those are seasons of our life.
0: And we know that God is calling us in those times, like, this is where I need you.
2: Correct.
0: So if you wake up in the morning and you're like, oh, it's 20 to 8, I probably could make it, that's the Lord calling you to daily mass. He wants you to be there. And it's not an excuse not to go. It's not a requirement. No. It's a huge bonus. Mm. And it gives us the fuel, right, for the day.
2: If grandma's cooking dinner, you should show up. You know,
0: that's, that's a good one.
2: That's the guilt I have.
0: That's a good one. I like it. Do you get to go to daily mass? I don't know if your work allows.
3: I try to. I probably go like 75% of the time.
0: Yeah, I think during this past Lent, our family goal was hit a daily mass once a week, mm-hmm. whether it's at school. We have a Wednesday evening mass, which is great, but a first Friday or first Saturday devotion, like try to do a couple times a month. You know, if we tell ourselves if we're not going every day, it's not good enough. Those are really hard hacks to meet in our life. So, but anything is a benefit, right?
2: He gives that time back though, which I constantly forget, mm-hmm. you know?
0: Yeah.
2: It's like, oh, I don't have time. Well, that time that I will restore the years of the locusts of Eden, you know? And it's so easy to forget that. Back early on, I was going to adoration at 1 a.m. Mm-hmm. When I was young and could stay awake. And, well, I don't know if I stayed awake all the time, but
0: oh no, I hear you on that. It's hard.
2: As I was driving, as I was leaving my house, my best friend that I grew up lived down the street, and his parents were still there, and they had just lost their daughter. So I'm driving out at midnight, and they're all sitting on the back porch. So I go up there and I sat with them, you know, for right up till adoration time. They didn't need me, but I was there, and I went to adoration. Now, the next day, my daughter had a field trip in Illinois. Oh, it was at the apple orchard. So I was working for Overhead Door at the time, and they scheduled me a Belleville, Illinois job and then a job back in South St. Louis. So they ran me out. They had no idea my daughter had a field trip. Okay, they ran me out 40 miles out of the way. I was able to do my job, go spend time with my daughter, go back to my next job, and that was all in a 20-hour period. You know, that's one of the things I can remember where the hours were returned.
0: Right.
2: You know,
0: what a gift, and I love seeing God work in those ways. So that's awesome. Yeah. What, Nate? What about adoration for you?
1: I want to pick up on something that he said. Just the silence. You know, God doesn't often speak with, you know, wind and earthquake. It's just a murmur where you hear him in the silence, and slowing the mind down and being able to listen. That's the rosary and adoration are wonderful for that.
0: Yeah.
1: Because I'm like you, Kevin. My mind's going a mile a minute, and
2: scary up there.
1: I'll be praying my rosaries, thinking on the mysteries, and all of a sudden my mind's somewhere else. I got to reel it back in, and I'm on this mystery. Come on, Nate.
0: Yeah.
1: Concentrate.
0: And so often where it trails off to is not a place it should be. Like, oh, that the distractions are not of heavenly nature, right? But when we are called back and we bring ourselves back, like, what delight the Lord has in that return mm-hmm. to the prayer. Like, mm-hmm. don't worry about that distraction, whatever it might have led to, but you brought yourself back to it. So that's a beautiful gift in our prayer and our ability. I mean, how did God so intricately make us as that creator? Like, it's just incredible. I'm constantly floored. I'm sure learning in the medical field, just even labor and delivery, I'm like, anyone who had a child, how do you not know God's presence?
2: Oh, absolutely.
0: Like, how do you not see that? A life, I remember I've had 8 deliveries, but holding that baby, and I'm like, this is very surreal. Yeah. You know, like, that was just somewhere else, and now I'm looking at you, and you're a whole person.
3: Yeah,
0: it's just incredible.
3: I don't have any kids, but I've been in hundreds and hundreds of deliveries.
0: Yeah.
3: And people always ask, does it get old, does it get routine, because you see it every day, and I always say absolutely not.
0: Yeah.
3: Like, it's always beautiful, and it's always a miracle every single time,
0: right? Because the miracles happened, right? But now we're seeing it for the first time.
3: Exactly.
0: Right. Yeah. That's what's incredible about life in that way. It for us to experience it the way that we do. Wow. So what made you get out of labor and delivery? I'm just curious.
3: Oh, that's a great question. Yeah, so I was a labor and delivery nurse for 3.5 years. Loved it. It's my first love. Truly, I love birth. When I moved back to St. Louis, though, so in the nursing field, the unfortunate thing is when you move hospitals, you go to the bottom of the totem pole as far as shift mm-hmm. work. Mm-hmm. And so it doesn't matter if you have experience or not, you will start back on night shift. And so I was going to work at MOBAP, which is an amazing hospital. Mm-hmm. 10 out of 10 recommend for anyone in the San Jose area. They have an amazing labor and delivery floor. But it was going to go back to, I was going to have to go back to another year or two of night shift. And it was every third weekend, every other holiday. And I think that moving, I was realizing I really was moving to root myself in good community. And that's really where I wanted to pour myself out. Was in community and yeah, just pouring out into the community in St. Louis. And I just knew that being nocturnal was going to make that a lot harder.
0: Oh yeah.
3: And so I was connected to Veritas Fertility and Surgery, which is an amazing NAPRO technology clinic here in St. Louis. And I felt very excited about the mission of the clinic and being able to work alongside some amazing Catholic OBGYNs mm-hmm. who have the most incredible, beautiful hearts and are just brilliant and who have, yeah, they, our clinic has equal, if not higher success rates than any other, you know, just fertility clinic. And we don't do IVF, we don't do IUI, no birth control. So it's just, they do a lot to, they do so much for women all over Missouri, but also nationwide and even globally. So
0: oh, yeah, people fly in to these appointments sometimes.
3: Oh, they do. We've yeah. had, since I've worked there for about a year, and I can think of people off the top of my head who've flown in from the Vatican or Trinidad or somewhere in Asia. Like, just, it's crazy. But I did not, so the intent was not to leave labor and delivery, but I think that this job allowed me to prioritize things in my life, but it also allowed me to work alongside people who with very common missions in mind. Yeah. And as much as I love labor and delivery, there are definitely things working in a hospital that you do feel like you have to kind of stand your ground morally and ethically.
0: Mm-hmm.
3: You're kind of talking about, you know, morality and that the ethics in the medical field right now can be a little hairy sometimes.
0: Yes.
3: And not that that's bad, but I think that it was just such a breath of fresh air to be able to work with people who have the same views as me and who are doing so much work to give women another option
0: yeah.
3: who have been told the only option is birth control or the only option is IVF. Being able to work somewhere where we get to provide alternatives is really, really rewarding in a different way.
0: Mm-hmm.
3: I do miss it, labor and delivery, working in the hospital, but this has been a really amazing option for me, and I've been able to sleep like a normal human and have weekends off and, you know, be with my family on Christmas. Yeah. So it has been a blessing, and I love that I'm still able to be in women's health. Mm-hmm. It's just a little bit different side of things.
0: Yeah, it's incredible. I've actually interviewed through Covenant Network here. There was a woman who was a sonographer mm-hmm. and working with a Catholic hospital, and still the pressure exists very strongly mm-hmm. To terminate when there was yeah. signs of malformation or potential mm-hmm. disease. And she was just at a crossroads. Mm-hmm. And it's really hard that you're put in that position and feeling like, well, wait, I'm this, you know, it's a Catholic hospital. Mm-hmm. I'm in this world here, in this bubble. But it depends on the doctor and who's providing.
3: Does.
0: And so I'm so thankful that you found a home with these doctors. And here in St. Louis, we have an incredible collection of these Catholic
2: yes.
0: doctors that with NAPRO technology and NFP, and they're on board with women's health. I mean,
3: yeah.
0: I think the opposite side of the spectrum, they view women's health very differently.
3: Mm-hmm.
0: And you think, oh, you're going to support the woman, you know, how can we do that by encouraging them to do something that would truly hurt them
3: mm-hmm.
0: in their soul? You
3: no,
0: know,
3: it's so true.
2: It's criminal.
0: It is criminal,
2: it is criminal
0: because they look to these professionals
2: yes.
0: for guidance,
3: yeah.
0: and they're
3: well,
0: so lost.
2: I mean, that's a step up from the fatherhood thing. I mean, we were blessed to have Dr. Dixon as
0: yeah.
2: Yeah. for several of our children and several of our miscarriages,
3: mm-hmm.
2: and he was just an incredible. He's a good friend. I never thought I'd be friends with my wife's OB. Okay. He's a good friend. He's an upstanding man. His wife's a sweetheart.
3: Mm-hmm.
2: But the lady that was in Dr. Dixon's office,
0: Peggy,
2: the doctor before, right, and she went west to Nebraska, I think. Do you
0: oh,
2: know
0: okay.
2: her name? She operated on my youngest daughter, who had a 10 centimeter cyst around her ovaries.
0: At age 10?
2: No, she was 14.
0: Okay. But still,
2: a ten centimeter.
0: Oh,
2: it was the size of an orange.
0: Mm-hmm.
2: And she, and what I'm talking to is the blessing of the work that your doctors and you guys are doing.
3: Mm-hmm.
2: Her chance of it was around her ovary and her tube.
0: Mm-hmm. Fallopian tubes, yeah.
2: Her fallopian tube. And this doc, I actually asked Dr. Dixon to go in with her because I was a little nervous for my daughter. And he did. And wonderful. Again, it was just wonderful. But she was able to save the tube. And my daughter actually gave birth 6 months ago, 8 months ago. And she would have clearly lost one of her ovaries in the tube, mm-hmm. probably if anyone else would have looked in there.
0: Wow.
2: So my grandson, Augie, 6 months old, mom's doing great. I actually sent Dr. Dixon a picture and a thank you and asked him to pass it along. And I'm sorry I don't remember that doctor's name. I will after this.
0: I know you will, and you'll call and be like, that was the name.
2: But I mean, that's the importance, you know, so my daughter can have children. Yeah. Because of the work that they're doing, you know.
3: Yeah, it's most traditional OBGYNs. I have so many amazing friends who are OBs because I worked at a teaching hospital on labor and delivery, so a lot of my friends were residents and then have now graduated, become attendings. But it's, you know, it's to no fault of their own. Like, they're just not taught, but
0: they're not given the knowledge.
3: They're not given the knowledge at all, but they aren't taught how to reconstruct an ovary or how to remove endometriosis. Like, these aren't common things, and so NAPRO technology, a part of the fellowship, is to learn these very nuanced surgical skills that 99% of doctors have never been taught in. And so it's one of those things where it's so doable. You can do it. It's just that it's going the extra mile and like going to go be trained even further.
0: Right. And to focus on women's health.
3: Yes.
0: I mean, that's so, so beautiful. Mm-hmm. We have a shout out to Susan, who called in with a golden transmitter pledge from Carlinville and asks for us to pray for her grandson, Owen and Oliver, who are ill. So we will, we'll pray for him right now as we pray the Angelus and we close out, but we'll focus, or do you want to pray separately? Pray for them together. All right. And then we're going to pray the Angelus together. Everybody have that in front of them?
2: Yes, ma'am.
0: All right. With a special intention for Owen and amen. Oliver, we're going to pray the Angelus together. In the name of the Father, and of the Son, and the Holy Spirit. Amen. The angel of the Lord declared unto Mary.
2: And she conceived of the Holy Spirit.
0: Hail Mary, full of grace, the Lord is with thee. Blessed art thou among women, and blessed is the fruit of thy womb, Jesus.
2: Holy Mary, Mother of God, pray for us sinners now and at the hour of our death. Amen.
0: Behold the handmaid of the Lord. Be it done unto me according to thy word. Hail Mary, full of grace, the Lord is with thee. Blessed art thou among women, and blessed is the fruit of thy womb, Jesus.
2: Holy Mary, Mother of God, pray for us sinners now and at the hour of our death. Amen.
0: And the Word was made flesh and dwelt among us. Hail Mary, full of grace, the Lord is with thee. Blessed art thou among women, and blessed is the fruit of thy womb, Jesus.
2: Holy Mary, Mother of God, pray for us sinners now and at the hour of our death. Amen.
0: Pray for us, O Holy Mother of God,
2: that we may be made worthy of the promises of Christ.
0: Let us pray. Pour forth, we beseech thee, O Lord, thy grace into our hearts, that we, to whom the incarnation of Christ thy Son was made known by the message of an angel, may by his passion and cross be brought to the glory of his resurrection through the same Christ our Lord. Amen. In the name of the Father, and the Son, and the Holy Spirit. Amen. Thank you all so much for being here. It's been a wonderful hour with you, so thank you. Do you want to say anything? Oh, man, he's going to... Next time. We're going to get Dean to be on the air with us. Well, it's been so great. That's right. It's been so great. Well, this is Julie Lasseter with Covenant Network, and we're signing off for tonight, but we'll be back tomorrow morning with Adam Wright for our 7 a.m. Radiothon to continue. Thank you all so much for the blessing of today and all those who have donated. It's been a great hour, so thank you all so much. Great
1: thank
0: job.
1: You. Thank
0: great
1: you.
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0: the healing rosary of our Mother of Perpetual Help. In the name of the Father, and of the Son, and of the Holy Spirit.
1: Amen.
0: I believe in God, the Father Almighty, Creator of heaven and earth, and in Jesus Christ, His only Son, our Lord, who was conceived by the Holy Spirit, born of the Virgin Mary, suffered under Pontius Pilate, was crucified, died, and was buried. He descended into hell. On the third day, He rose again from the dead. He ascended into heaven, sits at the right hand of God the Father Almighty. From thence He shall come to judge the living and the dead.
1: I believe in the Holy Spirit, the Holy Catholic Church, the communion of saints, the forgiveness of sins, the resurrection of the body, and life everlasting. Amen.
0: Let us pray for the virtues of faith, hope, and love, and the intentions of our Holy Father. Our Father, who art in heaven, hallowed be thy name. Thy kingdom come, thy will be done on earth as it is in heaven.
1: Give us

0: Hail Mary, full of grace, the Lord is with thee. Blessed art thou among women, and blessed is the fruit of thy womb, Jesus.
1: Holy Mary, Mother of God, pray for us sinners, now and at the hour of our death. Amen.
0: Hail Mary, full of grace, the Lord is with thee. Blessed art thou among women, and blessed is the fruit of thy womb, Jesus.
1: Holy Mary, Mother of God, pray for us sinners, now and at the hour of our death. Amen.
0: Hail Mary, full of grace, the Lord is with thee. Blessed art thou among women, and blessed is the fruit of thy womb, Jesus.
1: Holy Mary, Mother of God, pray for us sinners, now and at the hour of our death. Amen.
0: Glory be to the Father, and to the Son, and to the Holy Spirit.
1: As it was in the beginning, is now, and ever shall be, world without end. Amen.
2: O my Jesus, forgive us our sins. Save us from the fires of hell. Lead all souls to heaven, especially those in most need of your mercy.
0: The five glorious mysteries of the Rosary of the Most Holy Virgin Mary.
3: The first glorious mystery, the resurrection of our Lord.
4: When the Sabbath was over, Mary Magdalene, Mary the mother of James, and Salome bought spices so that they might go and anoint him. Very early when the sun had risen, on the first day of the week, they came to the tomb. They were saying to one another, "Who will roll back the stone for us from the entrance to the tomb?" When they looked up, they saw that the stone had been rolled back. It was very large. On entering the tomb, they saw a young man sitting on the right side, clothed in a white robe, and they were utterly amazed. He said to them,
2: "Do not be amazed. You seek Jesus of Nazareth, the crucified. He has been raised. He is not here. Behold the place where they laid him. But go and tell his disciples and Peter, he is going before you to Galilee. There you will see him as he told you."
5: O Jesus, your resurrection won for us all victory over sin, the devil, sickness, and eternal death. Mother of perpetual help, you gave birth to the Son of God and patiently bore witness to his passion and death. We now implore your loving intercession as we call on the name of Jesus to be victorious in our lives as he heals us in body, mind, and soul.
0: Our Father, who art in heaven, hallowed be thy name. Thy kingdom come, thy will be done on earth as it is in heaven.
1: Give us

0: Hail Mary, full of grace, the Lord is with thee. Blessed art thou among women, and blessed is the fruit of thy womb, Jesus.
1: Holy Mary, Mother of God, pray for us sinners, now and at the hour of our death. Amen.
0: Hail Mary, full of grace, the Lord is with thee. Blessed art thou among women, and blessed is the fruit of thy womb, Jesus.
1: Holy Mary, Mother of God, pray for us sinners, now and at the hour of our death. Amen.
0: Hail Mary, full of grace, the Lord is with thee. Blessed art thou among women, and blessed is the fruit of thy womb, Jesus.
1: Holy Mary, Mother of God, pray for us sinners, now and at the hour of our death. Amen.
0: Hail Mary, full of grace, the Lord is with thee. Blessed art thou among women, and blessed is the fruit of thy womb, Jesus.
1: Holy Mary, Mother of God, pray for us sinners, now and at the hour of our death. Amen.
0: Hail Mary, full of grace, the Lord is with thee. Blessed art thou among women, and blessed is the fruit of thy womb, Jesus.
1: Holy Mary, Mother of God, pray for us sinners, now and at the hour of our death. Amen.
0: Hail Mary, full of grace, the Lord is with thee. Blessed art thou among women, and blessed is the fruit of thy womb, Jesus.
1: Holy Mary, Mother of God, pray for us sinners, now and at the hour of our death. Amen.
0: Hail Mary, full of grace, the Lord is with thee. Blessed art thou among women, and blessed is the fruit of thy womb, Jesus.
1: Holy Mary, Mother of God, pray for us sinners, now and at the hour of our death. Amen.
0: Hail Mary, full of grace, the Lord is with thee. Blessed art thou among women, and blessed is the fruit of thy womb, Jesus.
1: Holy Mary, Mother of God, pray for us sinners, now and at the hour of our death. Amen.
0: Hail Mary, full of grace, the Lord is with thee. Blessed art thou among women, and blessed is the fruit of thy womb, Jesus.
1: Holy Mary, Mother of God, pray for us sinners, now and at the hour of our death. Amen.
0: Hail Mary, full of grace, the Lord is with thee. Blessed art thou among women, and blessed is the fruit of thy womb, Jesus.
1: Holy Mary, Mother of God, pray for us sinners, now and at the hour of our death. Amen.
0: Glory be to the Father, and to the Son, and to the Holy Spirit.
2: O my Jesus, forgive us our sins. Save us from the fires of hell. Lead all souls to heaven, especially those in most need of your mercy.
3: The second glorious mystery, the ascension into heaven.
4: Just prior to his ascension into heaven, Jesus said to them,
5: "Thus it is written that the Messiah would suffer and rise from the dead on the third day, and that repentance for the forgiveness of sins would be preached in his name to all the nations, beginning from Jerusalem. You are witnesses of these things. And behold, I am sending the promise of my Father upon you. But stay in the city until you are clothed with power from on high."
4: Then he led them out as far as Bethany, raised his hands, and blessed them. As he blessed them, he parted from them and was taken up to heaven. They did him homage and then returned to Jerusalem with great joy. And they were continually in the temple praising God.
6: Jesus, when you ascended into heaven, you told your apostles to carry on your work, to preach, to heal the sick, and to dispel the power of the devil all around us. We ask that you strengthen us today as we consecrate our family members and ourselves to you. And through the glorious intercession of our Mother of Perpetual Help, we ask that you send your Holy Spirit to all of us who seek your help and heal us, if it be your will.
0: Our Father, who art in heaven, hallowed be thy name. Thy kingdom come, thy will be done on earth as it is in heaven.
1: Give us

0: Mary, full of grace, the Lord is with thee. Blessed art thou among women, and blessed is the fruit of thy womb, Jesus.
1: Holy Mary, Mother of God, pray for us sinners, now and at the hour of our death. Amen.
0: Hail Mary, full of grace, the Lord is with thee. Blessed art thou among women, and blessed is the fruit of thy womb, Jesus.
1: Holy Mary, Mother of God, pray for us sinners, now and at the hour of our death. Amen.
0: Hail Mary, full of grace, the Lord is with thee. Blessed art thou among women, and blessed is the fruit of thy womb, Jesus.
1: Holy Mary, Mother of God, pray for us sinners, now and at the hour of our death. Amen.
0: Hail Mary, full of grace, the Lord is with thee. Blessed art thou among women, and blessed is the fruit of thy womb, Jesus.
1: Holy Mary, Mother of God, pray for us sinners, now and at the hour of our death. Amen.
0: Hail Mary, full of grace, the Lord is with thee. Blessed art thou among women, and blessed is the fruit of thy womb, Jesus.
1: Holy Mary, Mother of God, pray for us sinners, now and at the hour of our death. Amen.
0: Hail Mary, full of grace, the Lord is with thee. Blessed art thou among women, blessed is the fruit of thy womb, Jesus.
1: Holy Mary, Mother of God, pray for us sinners, now and at the hour of our death. Amen.
0: Hail Mary, full of grace, the Lord is with thee. Blessed art thou among women, and blessed is the fruit of thy womb, Jesus.
1: Holy Mary, Mother of God, pray for us sinners, now and at the hour of our death. Amen.
0: Hail Mary, full of grace, the Lord is with thee. Blessed art thou among women, and blessed is the fruit of thy womb, Jesus.
1: Holy Mary, Mother of God, pray for us sinners, now and at the hour of our death. Amen.
0: Hail Mary, full of grace, the Lord is with thee. Blessed art thou among women, and blessed is the fruit of thy womb, Jesus.
1: Holy Mary, Mother of God, pray for us sinners, now and at the hour of our death. Amen.
0: Hail Mary, full of grace, the Lord is with thee. Blessed art thou among women, and blessed is the fruit of thy womb, Jesus.
1: Holy Mary, Mother of God, pray for us sinners, now and at the hour of our death. Amen.
0: Glory be to the Father, and to the Son, and to the Holy Spirit.
1: As it was in the beginning, is now, and ever shall be, in the world without end. Amen.
2: O my Jesus, forgive us our sins. Save us from the fires of hell. Lead all souls to heaven, especially those in most need of your mercy.
3: The third glorious mystery, the descent of the Holy Spirit.
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5: Come, Holy Spirit, eternal spouse of Mary, our Mother, to our sin-stained world in much need of redemption and salvation. Send your charism of healing, that we may be spiritually, emotionally, and physically restored to good health.
0: Our Father, who art in heaven, hallowed be thy name. Thy kingdom come, thy will be done on earth as it is in heaven.
1: Give us

0: Mary, full of grace, the Lord is with thee. Blessed art thou among women, and blessed is the fruit of thy womb, Jesus.
1: Holy Mary, Mother of God, pray for us sinners, now and at the hour of our death. Amen.
0: Hail Mary, full of grace, the Lord is with thee. Blessed art thou among women, and blessed is the fruit of thy womb, Jesus.
1: Holy Mary, Mother of God, pray for us sinners, now and at the hour of our death. Amen.
0: Hail Mary, full of grace, the Lord is with thee. Blessed art thou among women, and blessed is the fruit of thy womb, Jesus.
1: Holy Mary, Mother of God, pray for us sinners, now and at the hour of our death. Amen.
0: Hail Mary, full of grace, the Lord is with thee. Blessed art thou among women, and blessed is the fruit of thy womb, Jesus.
1: Holy Mary, Mother of God, pray for us sinners, now and at the hour of our death. Amen.
0: Hail Mary, full of grace, the Lord is with thee. Blessed art thou among women, and blessed is the fruit of thy womb, Jesus.
1: Holy Mary, Mother of God, pray for us sinners, now and at the hour of our death. Amen.
0: Hail Mary, full of grace, the Lord is with thee. Blessed art thou among women, blessed is the fruit of thy womb, Jesus.
1: Holy Mary, Mother of God, pray for us sinners, now and at the hour of our death. Amen.
0: Hail Mary, full of grace, the Lord is with thee. Blessed art thou among women, and blessed is the fruit of thy womb, Jesus.
1: Holy Mary, Mother of God, pray for us sinners, now and at the hour of our death. Amen.
0: Hail Mary, full of grace, the Lord is with thee. Blessed art thou among women, and blessed is the fruit of thy womb, Jesus.
1: Holy Mary, Mother of God, pray for us sinners, now and at the hour of our death. Amen.
0: Hail Mary, full of grace, the Lord is with thee. Blessed art thou among women, and blessed is the fruit of thy womb, Jesus.
1: Holy Mary, Mother of God, pray for us sinners, now and at the hour of our death. Amen.
0: Hail Mary, full of grace, the Lord is with thee. Blessed art thou among women, and blessed is the fruit of thy womb, Jesus.
1: Holy Mary,
0: glory be to the Father, and to the Son, and to the Holy Spirit.
1: As it was in the beginning, is now, and ever shall be, world without end. Amen.
2: O my Jesus, forgive us our sins. Save us from the fires of hell. Lead all souls to heaven, especially those in most need of your mercy.
3: The fourth glorious mystery, the Assumption of Mary.
4: When her life came to an end, Mary was assumed body and soul into heaven, where she reigns in glory with our blessed Lord.
5: O Mary, woman clothed with the sun, assumed into heaven, look down in mercy on the sick, the suffering, and the dying. Refuge of the sick and all sinners, we ask you, Mother of Perpetual Help, to pray for us, and especially for the most forgotten souls in purgatory.
0: Our Father, who art in heaven, hallowed be thy name. Thy kingdom come, thy will be done on earth as it is in heaven.
1: Give us

0: Hail Mary, full of grace, the Lord is with thee. Blessed art thou among women, and blessed is the fruit of thy womb, Jesus.
1: Holy Mary, Mother of God, pray for us sinners, now and at the hour of our death. Amen.
0: Hail Mary, full of grace, the Lord is with thee. Blessed art thou among women, and blessed is the fruit of thy womb, Jesus.
1: Holy Mary, Mother of God, pray for us sinners, now and at the hour of our death. Amen.
0: Hail Mary, full of grace, the Lord is with thee. Blessed art thou among women, and blessed is the fruit of thy womb, Jesus.
1: Holy Mary, Mother of God, pray for us sinners, now and at the hour of our death. Amen.
0: Hail Mary, full of grace, the Lord is with thee. Blessed art thou among women, and blessed is the fruit of thy womb, Jesus.
1: Holy Mary, Mother of God, pray for us sinners, now and at the hour of our death. Amen.
0: Hail Mary, full of grace, the Lord is with thee. Blessed art thou among women, and blessed is the fruit of thy womb, Jesus.
1: Holy Mary, Mother of God, pray for us sinners, now and at the hour of our death. Amen.
0: Hail Mary, full of grace, the Lord is with thee. Blessed art thou among women, and blessed is the fruit of thy womb, Jesus.
1: Holy Mary, Mother of God, pray for us sinners, now and at the hour of our death. Amen.
0: Hail Mary, full of grace, the Lord is with thee. Blessed art thou among women, blessed is the fruit of thy womb, Jesus.
1: Holy Mary, Mother of God, pray for us sinners, now and at the hour of our death. Amen.
0: Hail Mary, full of grace, the Lord is with thee. Blessed art thou among women, and blessed is the fruit of thy womb, Jesus.
1: Holy Mary, Mother of God, pray for us sinners, now and at the hour of our death. Amen.
0: Hail Mary, full of grace, the Lord is with thee. Blessed art thou among women, blessed is the fruit of thy womb, Jesus.
1: Holy Mary, Mother of God, pray for us sinners, now and at the hour of our death. Amen.
0: Hail Mary, full of grace, the Lord is with thee. Blessed art thou among women, and blessed is the fruit of thy womb, Jesus.
1: Holy Mary, Mother of God, pray for us sinners, now and at the hour of our death. Amen.
0: Glory be to the Father, and to the Son, and to the Holy Spirit.
2: O my Jesus, forgive us our sins. Save us from the fires of hell. Lead all souls to heaven, especially those in most need of your mercy.
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5: We rejoice with you, O Mary, our Mother and Queen of heaven and earth. We ask that you speak to your Son Jesus and ask him to heal and bless us and our loved ones this day and all the days of our life.
0: Our Father, who art in heaven, hallowed be thy name. Thy kingdom come, thy will be done on earth as it is in heaven.
1: Give us this day.

0: Hail Mary, full of grace, the Lord is with thee. Blessed art thou among women, and blessed is the fruit of thy womb, Jesus.
1: Holy Mary, Mother of God, pray for us sinners, now and at the hour of our death. Amen.
0: Hail Mary, full of grace, the Lord is with thee. Blessed art thou among women, and blessed is the fruit of thy womb, Jesus.
1: Holy Mary, Mother of God, pray for us sinners, now and at the hour of our death. Amen.
0: Hail Mary, full of grace, the Lord is with thee. Blessed art thou among women, and blessed is the fruit of thy womb, Jesus.
1: Holy Mary, Mother of God, pray for us sinners, now and at the hour of our death. Amen.
0: Hail Mary, full of grace, the Lord is with thee. Blessed art thou among women, and blessed is the fruit of thy womb, Jesus.
1: Holy Mary, Mother of God, pray for us sinners, now and at the hour of our death. Amen.
0: Hail Mary, full of grace, the Lord is with thee. Blessed art thou among women, and blessed is the fruit of thy womb, Jesus.
1: Holy Mary, Mother of God, pray for us sinners, now and at the hour of our death. Amen.
0: Hail Mary, full of grace, the Lord is with thee. Blessed art thou among women, and blessed is the fruit of thy womb, Jesus.
1: Holy Mary, Mother of God, pray for us sinners, now and at the hour of our death. Amen.
0: Hail Mary, full of grace, the Lord is with thee. Blessed art thou among women, blessed is the fruit of thy womb, Jesus.
1: Holy Mary, Mother of God, pray for us sinners, now and at the hour of our death. Amen.
0: Hail Mary, full of grace, the Lord is with thee. Blessed art thou among women, and blessed is the fruit of thy womb, Jesus.
1: Holy Mary, Mother of God, pray for us sinners, now and at the hour of our death. Amen.
0: Hail Mary, full of grace, the Lord is with thee. Blessed art thou among women, and blessed is the fruit of thy womb, Jesus.
1: Holy Mary, Mother of God, pray for us sinners, now and at the hour of our death. Amen.
0: Hail Mary, full of grace, the Lord is with thee. Blessed art thou among women, and blessed is the fruit of thy womb, Jesus.
1: Holy Mary, Mother of God, pray for us sinners, now and at the hour of our death. Amen.
0: Glory be to the Father, and to the Son, and to the Holy Spirit.
2: O my Jesus, forgive us our sins. Save us from the fires of hell. Lead all souls to heaven, especially those in most need of your mercy.
0: Hail, Holy Queen, Mother of Mercy, our life, our sweetness, and our hope. To thee do we cry, poor banished children of Eve. To thee do we send our sighs, mourning and weeping in this valley of tears. Turn then, O most gracious Advocate, thine eyes of mercy towards us, and after this our exile, show unto us the blessed fruit of thy womb, Jesus. O clement, O loving, O sweet Virgin Mary, pray for us, O Holy Mother of God, that we may be made worthy of the promises of Christ. Let us pray. O God, whose only begotten Son, by his life, death, and resurrection, has purchased for us the rewards of eternal life, grant, we beseech you, that while meditating on these mysteries of the Most Holy Rosary of the Blessed Virgin Mary, we may imitate what they contain and obtain what they promise, through the same Christ our Lord. Amen. St. Michael the Archangel, defend us in battle. Be our protection against the wickedness and snares of the devil. May God rebuke him, we humbly pray, and do thou, O Prince of the Heavenly Host, by the power of God, thrust into hell Satan and all evil spirits who wander through the world seeking the ruin of souls. Amen. In the name of the Father, and of the Son, and of the Holy Spirit.

0: We now join our regularly scheduled programming already in progress.
1: I would suggest in C.S. Lewis's own spiritual growth that he was really brilliant, but seems to have been cut off from his own emotions at times. He'd had a really kind of traumatic childhood. He was, you know, physically abused in boarding school and like all sorts of terrible stuff. So he seems to have had some barriers up. And one of the ways God breaks through his barriers is just allowing him to grieve in this really angry way, which leads to this incredible vulnerability, which leads to him coming out a stronger Christian than he was in the very beginning. I mean, here's a guy who wrote Mere Christianity, who's going through this, like, God, if you're even up there, kind of moment of just angst and desperation. And it's really jarring to read. When it was originally released, it was released anonymously, or pseudonymously, because I think he thought it would be too much for people if they realized it was him. And as he's going through this grief, somebody actually gave him his own book and said, oh, I think you'll take a lot of comfort in this book.
2: I didn't even tell the person.
1: Yeah. But it became this incredibly helpful guide for, like, what does it look like to wrestle with God when things are rough? Well, the church is Israel. It is the Israel of God, sometimes called the New Israel. And how does Israel get his name? The original Israel is Jacob. Jacob is renamed Israel because he wrestles with God. So you don't wrestle with God when everything is going swimmingly. You wrestle with God when things aren't. And so there is this place for and need for really wrestling with God and seeing his goodness even when things are really tremendously difficult.
3: Joe Heschmeyer, our guest, we're talking prayer. You know, Joe, I've got this book, The Eucharist is Really Jesus. I think you'd enjoy it. I'm going to send you a copy of this, of this very
1: perfect
3: fine book. All right, right back with more questions for Joe on prayer on Catholic Answers Live. Who was Jesus? It's the most important question in the world. Was he a great teacher, a religious myth, the Messiah and Lord? 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

0: And maybe I should mow the lawn rather than pray for God to to make the grass grow slower. And do you see what I'm saying?
1: I do. And yes, there are ways. So I guess I want to nuance it a little bit.
0: Okay.
1: And say in one way, it's not that you're going to pray too much. It's that you're going to pray to the exclusion of other things that you're meant to be doing, which means you're praying in the wrong way. So when the Israelites are fleeing Egypt and they get to the Red Sea, they decide to just be still and pray. And God says, move forward. Like, don't just stand by the Red Sea while the Red Sea is open and stay there and pray while you get overrun by the Egyptians. Pray while you're going through. And so often, we can use prayer as an excuse to not move forward. There's two ways this happens that I see regularly. One of them is with discernment. And this is completely understandable. You want to discern what God wants you to do before you commit to doing something you're not sure is the will of God. That's perfectly normal. It's a good impulse. But there is an extreme where you want a kind of scientific certainty before you take the next step, and God will not give that to you. And so you can sit there and wait and wait and wait, but that waiting is still a choice, even if you're choosing not to choose. I think Rush says that in one of their songs, that, you know, even choosing not to choose is a choice. And so the person who says vocationally, I'm not going to date until I'm 100% sure this is a person God's calling me to marry, or I'm not going to go to seminary until I'm 100% sure I'm called to be a priest, or whatever it is, those are choices. And you don't know that those are the right choices. So if you have sufficient light to see the next step that you think God might be calling you to it, you should actually move forward. And it's precisely in that way that if you are remaining in that place of prayer while you're moving, remember, we pray and move together. It's not one or the other. Then you can start to see if, okay, God is blessing this, I need to keep going in this direction, or I'm getting some clear signs from God that this was a mistake, this was a wrong direction. And a mistake doesn't mean a sin. The example I like to give here is GPS. You know, you're in a parking lot in a strange city, you don't know your way around, it's nighttime, you can't get your bearings. You're trying to figure out how to get to your hotel or wherever it is you're going. So you punch in the directions and it says to go down Elm Street. You're like, I don't know which of these streets is Elm Street. And so I'm not sure, you know, am I taking a left or right out of the parking lot? The whole thing can feel completely moved around. And here I am, just a little dot, and I don't know where I am in relation to all these streets. What are you doing that? You could just sit there and keep waiting and hoping that the map is going to make it clear to you. But that's not the right way, right? What are you supposed to do there instead? Move forward. You drive forward, and then if you've chosen the right way, it'll be really clear. And if you've chosen the wrong way, the GPS will correct, and you'll see which way you're supposed to go. So that's the first thing. Like, don't sit on your hands perpetually. There is a time where you are called to wait before acting, but it is possible to overdo it where God has given you sufficient reasons and you need to actually go forward. That part makes sense?
0: Yes. Yeah.
1: Okay. The other way this can become a problem is when it is already clear what you're meant to do and prayer becomes a kind of escape. So there was a priest that shared a real life story. I'm going to try to keep the details sufficiently vague here because I'm not going to mention the diocese or anything, but just so I don't, you know, share anybody's problems on the air. There was a husband and wife where the husband had become disabled in some way, and he needed a lot of care and a lot of attention. And the wife was spending a tremendous amount of time in adoration. And the priest had to say to her, you cannot use adoration as an excuse to avoid caring for your husband.
0: Wow.
1: And
0: yeah.
1: The way you need to serve God right now is to go take care of him. That's the other way we can, you know, prayer can become a sort of escape, because prayer is often easier than the things that we might be actually called to do. You know, if I'm praying morning prayer out on, you know, the back porch and it's a beautiful day, and then the kids wake up and they need breakfast, I'll tell you which of those two things is more fun. Frequently it's the prayer. And so it may be that God is actually calling me to make more of a sacrifice by pausing the prayer to go take care of these immediate needs that need taking care of.

0: And the saints talk about this. You know, if the beggar comes to the door of the church while you're in church, it's okay to serve Christ in the beggar rather than simply adoring Christ in the Eucharist. You can still take that spirit of prayer with you, but it is very much that idea of praying in motion, if you want to put it that way. The third and final way that I see that there can be a problem with an excess of prayer, and again, we want to be very careful. You pray always, but there's a kind of excess of prayer where you're praying in the wrong way that we want to watch out for. And that is when you're praying about something that you know is not the will of God. So when you know God has made it clear in your life, this is not for you. And this is especially true if it's something where it's just like, this is a moral evil. You're like, Lord, I'd really like this girl to return my call. And it's like, well, you're married. No.
1: So you know. No. Yeah. Okay. Right.
0: And like there's no need for discernment. And in fact, saying that you're going to keep discerning when God has already made his will known to you, that's not piety. That's not humility. There you're just refusing to take God's answer as the final answer. You're wanting your will, not his, to be done. So that's a red flag, that prayer has to be oriented towards, here are all of the needs and the desires of my heart. I place them before the Lord, and I always have that spirit of not my will, but yours be done. So that my whole will is given to him, but my will is not the one in the driver's seat. That his will is the one in the driver's seat.
1: What I don't really want to ask this question because I think I know the answer, but what about fasting? We often hear prayer and fasting go together. So yeah. I can't do a whole show on prayer and not ask you about fasting. Is it really necessary? I think you know what answer I'm looking for, but go ahead.
0: Don't worry about it. Just you do you. Everybody just do whatever. No, this is obviously not the biblical answer. I know it's the answer we all want. I mean, I would love to hear. Just do whatever. But the first clue is in Matthew 6. The church holds up prayer, fasting, and almsgiving. We talk about this a lot during the season of Lent, but this is year-round. We're called to these. These are these basic three spiritual tools. And they are given to us as necessities. And we see that in the grammar of Matthew 6. Jesus doesn't say, if you pray, if you fast, if you give alms. He says, when you pray, when you fast, when you give alms. Even while he tells us about the hypocrites who pray, fast, and give alms in the wrong way, his answer is, well, look at those Pharisees. Don't be like them. Don't pray. Don't fast. Don't give alms. No. He's quite clear. You still have to do those things, but just do them better. Do them in the right Christian way. So learn to pray better, but that's not an excuse not to pray. Learn to fast better. It's not an excuse not to fast. I don't know if you want to go this direction, Si. We can talk about the deeper spiritual reasons why fasting is given to us, because we see fasting as this really important thing. You know, for example, in Mark 9:29, when the apostles are unable to drive out a demon, they ask Jesus why they weren't able to drive it out. And he says, this kind cannot be driven out by anything but prayer and fasting. And then in Acts 14, when they had appointed elders for them in every church with prayer and fasting, they committed them to the Lord in whom they believed. That there is this sense of really taking everything to prayer. But if you want a super, the fast lane is the fasting lane. You know, like you fast to supercharge your prayer. And Paul and Barnabas show us that. Jesus tells us that. And this is why it's given to us as a necessity. But do you want us to go deeper into the kind of the three spiritual traps that lead to this?
1: I was kind of hoping to move on from fasting really quickly. But okay, yes. Yours be done, Joe. Go ahead. Tell me that.
0: I'm not quite ready for that. So there are three types of sin. You know, there's different ways of categorizing sin. One of the ways that the Bible categorizes sin is this threefold category given to us in 1 John 2, where John tells us that there's the lust of the flesh. This is exactly what you're imagining. You have a bodily desire, but it is in an unhealthy kind of excessive way. You know, desiring food, drink, sex, all those things, those are good. But when you desire them too much, it can lead to gluttony, to drunkenness, to lust, etc. So that is, the catch-all there is lust of the flesh. The second thing he tells us is there's what he calls lust of the eyes. This is covetousness. But it's a kind of covetousness where the difference between lust of the flesh and lust of the eyes is you don't need advertising to want to eat or to drink or to procreate. Those are normal, natural desires. But there's a kind of what's called an elicited desire, a desire that is stirred up within you that comes from outside. That you see a new car, you see a new phone, you want, you know, the latest and greatest stuff. That is lust of the eyes, where this lust enters your body, this desire, this coveting enters your body through what you see, not just something coming from your normal biological desires, from your flesh. So that's the second category, lust of the eyes. The third category is pride of life. Here, you're not oriented towards just like, you know, bodily desires or stuff. You're driven by a desire for honor, for immaterial goods. You want honor, you want glory, you want to be better than those around you, whatever it is. It is a disordered desire for spiritual, meaning immaterial kind of things. Not spiritual like heavenly, but spiritual just like things that you can't see. You know, you don't see honor, you don't see glory. But those are real things that we can have a disordered desire for. So every sin in your life, if you were to say, why did I do that thing that I did? What was the disordered desire that led me in a bad direction? It's either going to be a bodily desire or a kind of materialistic desire or this kind of worldly ambition sort of desire. It's one of those things. And once you see that, then hopefully you start to see how prayer, fasting, and almsgiving are the remedy for those three things. So if you have a desire with spending too much money on yourself and wanting the latest and greatest stuff, which of the three spiritual tools that Jesus gives us is the one that corresponds to that?
1: Is it fasting, Joe?
0: It's not. It's almsgiving.
1: Okay.
0: Because you're giving away.
1: Okay. I just was scared like, that it was going to, all of this was going to be fasting.
0: No, don't worry. These three are going to correspond to three.
1: You're right. I have the temptation to spend on myself. I spend that on someone else. Okay. I gotcha.
0: And you can even, like, some people just like to spend money. They like the act of spending money. You can use that for the glory of God rather than for your own creature comforts. And this helps you to draw away from lust of the eyes. Or if your struggle is pride of life, you want to be the center of the universe. The solution to that is, which of the three do you think?
1: I just don't want it to be fasting, Joe.
0: Don't worry. Still not fasting.
1: Okay.
0: It's prayer.
1: Okay.
0: you're going to get the next one. I know you're
1: going to
0: get the next
1: one. I'm going to the break before we get to fasting, Joe.
0: Pride of life. If you're worried about wanting to be the center of the universe,
1: because
0: you realize you're not the center, that God is.
1: Right.
0: And so prayer helps to undo the excess that you have in wanting to be the center of everything. In pride, you're looking down on other people. In prayer, you're looking up to God. So it reorients your whole person from looking down to looking up. But that still leaves this other one, lust of the flesh.
1: We'll get to that right after the break.
0: Perfect. Lust of the flesh. Let's hear from the advertisers and lust of the eyes.
1: Yeah, right.
0: with lust of the flesh, when you get down to the heart of it, the person trapped in lust, if they're, you know, lustful in the normal sense we use that word, or a drunkard, or a glutton, what is their problem? Their problem is that they haven't learned how to say no to their body.
1: Ah, yes, right.
0: Because everybody has those impulses at the bodily level, but you have to know which ones to say yes to and which ones to say no to. And the person who does a bad job of saying no, they're not well prepared. And so the discipline of fasting teaches you to say no even when you could say yes, so that later, when it actually is a moral necessity to say no, you've built up the muscle of no. You've built up the muscle of saying no to the desires of the body so that you can be prepared for your whole spiritual growth.
1: Okay. All right. I'll fast. All right, Joe. I'll fast. Joe Heschmeyer is our guest. I was trying to get out of it. It appears that fasting is an important part of the life of the spiritual life, but it's not prayer. It's one of the things that accompanies prayer. So, all right. So we can move on from fasting. We'll take a quick break. We'll be right back with more. I'll do it, Joe. I'll do it. I don't want to. I'm resistant, but all right. Right back with more on what people get wrong about prayer on Catholic Answers Live.
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0: Welcome back. Catholic Answers Live. I don't want to get through talking to you about prayer, Joe, without talking about manifesting. This is the new way of talking about it. I don't know why. I honestly don't know why anyone would put it out into the universe when you could ask God. Like, the universe is a created thing. God is the creator. But yet, people are always putting stuff out into the universe. I feel like going, they're just one step beyond the universe. You probably even have a better chance. But,
1: yes.
0: So I want to ask you, if while we're talking about prayer, about why don't I just manifest things or put them out into the universe, or what was the thing that they had years ago? Oprah was on Into the Secret, you know, where I would just...
1: Yes.
0: Yeah. So what's the relationship between that stuff and prayer? And I'm going to give you a warning. After you tell me that, I'm going to get into what I think is the Christian version of that, which is name it and claim it, prosperity gospel. So you can do it all at once if you want.
1: They really are a very similar kind of impulse of, I want this thing, so I'm just going to tell God, or I'm going to tell the universe. And there is no sense of sonship. There's no sense of being a son or daughter of God in the proper sense that, like, maybe God has a different plan for me, and I need to actually learn how to just be open to that plan. So, yeah, as you say, first of all, the universe is not sentient. The universe is a created thing. It has sentient beings within it. It is not itself self-aware. And so telling the universe what you want is like telling your car what you want, but without like the smart GPS or anything. Like, it just is.
0: Which is weird. Nowadays, you can tell your car what you want, Joe. That bad analogy there.
1: I realized how terrible it was. Tell your screwdriver. I don't think smart screwdrivers have been invented yet.
0: Right.
1: Like, you know, like telling your desk, like, oh, I'd really like it if... I was more productive. Great. Okay. Well, I'm glad you got that off your chest, but that didn't do anything. Now, I mean, the reality is psychologically, sometimes saying something out loud can make us feel better or can give us the courage to do the thing we have to do. We're talking through a problem can actually help. And so sometimes people feel a real psychological benefit from manifesting, but it's not because their woohoo is based on anything real, but just because psychologically, sometimes when you're like, I shouldn't let my boyfriend walk all over me, it's like, oh, now that you've said it, it's like, oh, yeah.
0: Right. Right. Yeah. So you put yourself in the position by manifesting like that, you know, like.
1: And ironically, prayer does all of that.
0: Oh, yeah.
1: If you pray, one of the things that happens in prayer is you have to reckon with the state of your own heart. But the difference is when you actually pray, you're doing it in union with a loving and all powerful God who wants your good more than you want your good. Like, look. You're the kind of person who falls for the secret. You listen to Oprah Winfrey. You're clearly not the captain of this ship. Like, you don't want to be in charge of this. So let God be in control here.
0: Oh, my Lord. Okay, Joe. All right. Keep going. No, I'm enjoying your... It's
1: oh, okay.
0: It did come across a little harsh. You listen to Oprah Winfrey. I mean, you're not the captain of this ship. But okay, Joe, go ahead.
1: The other thing is... We have an idea for what we want our life to be like, which is often driven by our own weakness and isn't really driven by a desire for our own greatness. You know, Benedict XVI had this beautiful line where he said, you were not made for comfort, you were made for greatness. We can easily fall into it, but yeah, comfort actually sounds better than greatness right now. Like, it actually sounds better to just get the easy thing than the thing worth fighting for. And so that's one of the reasons, again, one of the reasons you have like almsgiving coupled with prayer is so that we don't fall as much into that. One of the reasons that fasting is connected with prayer is so that we can not be dominated by that spirit of comfort and weakness. That even when we're weak, we can turn to God, whether it's easy or hard. One of the things that I think should be terrifying, that I don't hear people talk about enough, is in Psalm 17, when David wishes material prosperity on his enemies as a curse. He says, arise, O Lord, confront them, overthrow them. Deliver my life from the wicked by thy sword, from men by thy hand, O Lord, from men whose portion in life is of the world. May their belly be filled with what you have stored up for them. May their children have more than enough. May they leave something over to their babes. That you want these worldly things? I hope you get them. And the point there is, they're not actually going to make you happy. And so the person who's driven by the prosperity gospel, who just thinks, well, I'm going to be in relationship with God so that he can give all of my material needs and wants taken care of. Yeah, he can do that. He wants something better for you than that. He wants you to take up your cross and follow him, because it turns out eternal glory is better than worldly glory and worldly comfort. So the example I like to give, because I know that's a hard sell for people, because we see all of the stuff here and now. And the idea of delayed gratification can be tricky for some people. I'm one of them. You know the famous marshmallow experiment?
0: Oh, you could have one now or two later?
1: You can have one marshmallow now, or you can have two later.
0: Yeah, I failed
1: that. If you can just wait like 3 minutes.
0: I was 35 when they did the test, and I failed it.
1: I've had children fail this test in seconds. We've done this with our kids because we want to know, like, how well can they actually delay gratification? Because there's a whole world of psychological literature that says kids who, as kids, learn to delay gratification end up being much healthier, happier adults. Even apart from any specifically religious end, if you're going to get anywhere in life, you have to be able to say, like, I'm going to go to work even when I don't feel like going to work, because I know I'll be happier in the long run to do that. And I'm going to, you know, exercise and eat right, even when it's more fun to not do those things, because this will make me happier in the long run. That's the key kind of insight. And the Christian version of that is, yes, all of that, but delay the gratification, not just for a few minutes or a few months, because we're looking at the whole of eternity. And so you might have to delay gratification for 80 years, and that's nothing compared to the glory that awaits you. And so the test I like to give people is to just think, and those of you listening at home, I encourage you to do this. We live in a culture that is instant gratification. If you don't get your pizza in 30 minutes, it's free. If a web page takes more than a few seconds, you've already clicked away from it. I know that. You know that. We've all experienced that. Think about the deepest desires of your heart. They don't have to be pious ones. They don't have to be, I want to go to heaven. That's wonderful. It could be, I want to be able to travel the world when I retire. It could be, I'd like to be the chair of the department I'm working in. It could be whatever it is. Think about all the desires. And the question to ask is this desire something capable of instant gratification, or do I have to actually sacrifice and work for it? Now, I don't even know what you were thinking when I said that. And I'm going to guess the desires of your heart are ones you have to sacrifice and work for. And the problem with the prosperity gospel is it's too little. The prosperity God wants for you is infinitely greater than the prosperity Joel Osteen wants for you. And so we have to sacrifice now. We have to take up our cross now, because we believe in delayed gratification and believe that all of these sacrifices in the present age are going to be like nothing compared to the glory to come.
0: Joe Heschmeyer has been our guest. I'm actually glad that you mentioned Joel Osteen's name, because there are spiritual dangers in what Joel Osteen presents to people. And I think it's worth pointing that out, that is not the gospel of Jesus Christ. I don't say that about a Baptist minister. If a Baptist minister is preaching, I say, well, that's not the full gospel. But about Joel Osteen, I personally would say that is not the gospel of Jesus Christ. Be careful there.
1: Last time I checked, they had two multi-million dollar mansions. And Jesus says in Matthew 19, if you'd be perfect, go sell what you possess and give to the poor, and you'll have treasure in heaven, and come follow me. If you have found a way to harmonize those two things, maybe you can get through the eye of the needle. I think what Jesus is preaching and what Joel Osteen is preaching and living are simply opposites.
0: Yep. A wonderful 2 hours on prayer. I learned a great deal, Joe, and I also feel refreshed. I feel, having listened, I'll be honest with you, like, it's good to be reminded of the love of God, the fatherly, patient love of God that wants to hear from me, that wants me to be in constant, attentive conversation with him. So I thank you very much for that, Joe.
1: Oh, my pleasure.
0: That'll do it for us. We'll see you next time, God willing, right here on Catholic Answers Live.

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6: The prayer for our country. Heavenly Father, I come to you in the mighty name of Jesus to ask blessings and mercy on my country and its leaders. Please guide our president and his cabinet, our Congress and courts, and leaders throughout our land in every decision they make. Show them the way of truth and righteousness. In times of stress, Lord, make them steady. In times of hardship, make them strong. In times of success, make them humble. Turn their hearts to you that they may want your wisdom and be obedient to your instructions. Let them recognize evil and turn away from it, and let them know good and grasp hold of it. Make them honest, effective, and innovative as they run our country, but most of all, cause them to be men and women of high integrity in your eyes, that under their leadership, this nation and its people may prosper. For your many blessings, I praise and thank you and ask you to grant my prayer that this nation may truly say, "In God we trust," all the days of our lives. Amen.

0: that forever be praised, blessed, loved, adored, glorified, the most holy, most sacred, most adorable, most mysterious, most ineffable name of God, in heaven, on earth, and in the nether worlds, by all the creatures coming forth from the hands of God, and by the sacred heart of our Lord Jesus Christ, in the most holy sacrament of the altar, fiat.
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2: Oh, and thank you for joining us for the special novena of Holy Hours as we prepare for the beatification of Archbishop Fulton J. Sheen. We come to you from the Cathedral of St. Mary of the Immaculate Conception here in the Diocese of Peoria, and in the presence of our Eucharistic Lord, as we gather to reflect upon the life and legacy of Archbishop Fulton Sheen. This evening's reflection will be offered by Father Aquinas Gilbo, the Vice President of Ministry and Mission at the Catholic University of America. Father Gilbo's topic is education and the significance it plays in the formation of Catholic discipleship.
3: 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As long as we love, we live. But if we don't love, we die. The only way one can ever remake society is by remaking persons.
4: St. Mary of the Immaculate Conception. Tonight, we continue our novena of Holy Hours in preparation for the beatification of the Venerable Archbishop Sheen. Following exposition of the Most Blessed Sacrament, Father Aquinas Gilbo, OP, will give a reflection on education. Father Gilbo is a university chaplain and vice president of Ministry and Mission at the Catholic University of America in Washington, D.C., where Archbishop Sheen spent many years teaching. After the reflection, there will be time for prayer and music for meditation. We will then pray the prayer for canonization, followed by benediction and reposition of the Blessed Sacrament. Please kneel.